0: stores. You know, there's so many tall buildings there. They make deliveries to apartments, to businesses, and they don't have many good options outside of the right lane. And so that's caused a lot of issue too. I mean, you drive in downtown Bethesda and the lanes are constantly getting blocked by various delivery drivers, seemingly because they don't have a lot of other good options, Nick.
1: These lanes are supposed to be for buses, getting those shuttle buses back and forth while Metro has closures in place. When you talk to transportation leaders about the benefits of these lanes, what do they say specifically about the bus travel times? Does it seem like the lanes are actually helping those buses get to and from where they're going?
0: Yeah, and if you talk to not just officials but riders, they say absolutely these buses are moving faster than they used to, like buses that covered the same route. So they really have helped the shuttle buses. As I said, in downtown Bethesda, oftentimes they do get blocked in certain places, but particularly once you kind of get outside downtown Bethesda, they seem to really speed up the travel time and by several minutes, because this is a long stretch that's closed. It's three stations, but it's quite a few miles. So they say they do speed things up. And they're, you know, one of the thought processes is that if they make these permanent or parts of them permanent, it will speed up travel times for bus in the future as well and will encourage more people to take public transportation.
1: The other item you were covering today, Tom, is this really interesting idea of the Glenmont Express Shuttle becoming permanent. This is connecting Glenmont, Shady Grove, and the Milestone Park and Ride during commuting hours that are the busiest commuting hours. What have you heard about that? Does it appear to be attracting enough riders to justify it staying on a permanent basis?
0: Well, official with Ride On that I spoke with today says quite possibly so. She says they were pleasantly surprised by how many people started taking it. From what I was told by riders at the beginning of the shutdown back in July, not many people were riding it. But as more and more people discovered that it existed, more and more people started riding it. And it's long been a problem in Montgomery County going from east to west in the county. And so that shuttle seems to be filling a need called the Glenmont Express. So they're considering at this point making it permanent. I'm told they're very likely to keep it running after the Metro shutdown ends next week for probably a month. And that's kind of a test period to see how many people still take it, even when they don't need it to get around closed stations in the shutdown, which was the point of it when it started. And if enough people keep taking it, they said they're very likely to make it permanent on Ride On. And it's free to ride, too.
1: All right, Tom, interesting stuff. Thank you so much, as always, for coming on. We appreciate your help.
0: Of course, Nick. Thank you for having me.
1: That is reporter Tom Rousey, who covers transportation with our partners at 7 News. It's 808.
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1: Traffic and weather on WTOP. We got Rich Hunter in the traffic center.
4: Things have kind of quieted down right now. You're looking good around the Beltway through Maryland and Virginia. No major issues in Maryland. Along 95, the Baltimore-Washington Parkway or 270, waiting to see if some of the work zones drop tonight. They've begun the early preparations to work on the eastbound span of the Bay Bridge, but for now, got two lanes open in both directions. Both spans remain open, but we're keeping an eye on that as well. In the district, it's the work southbound in the 3rd Street Tunnel. As you head south of New York Avenue into the tunnel toward the freeway, stay right past the work zone tonight. And if you're traveling in Virginia, starting to set up the work 66 westbound as you head west to Broad Run toward the plains, you'll be down to a single lane as they continue the paving project out there. Back in Maryland in Langley Park, the emergency utility work continues northbound New Hampshire Avenue at Merrimack Drive. Single file left will get you by the work zone. 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I'm Rich Hunter, your next update in about 10 minutes.
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5: Temperatures today in the 90s. We're in the 90s for Wednesday afternoon, Thursday, and Friday afternoon. And we'll be tracking thunderstorms each afternoon as well. So here this evening, isolated storms. Those are going to be ending and sliding to the north and east, northeastern Maryland. By morning, our temperatures will be around 72 to 78 degrees, and then 90 to 90. For Wednesday afternoon. With the humidity factored in, it will feel like we're up around 96 to 103 degrees. But we'll have some scattered strong to severe storms, mainly between 5 and 10 p.m. on Wednesday. Thursday also, with a high storm threat, could be severe. Temperatures will be around 90 to 96 degrees. Friday, not quite as hot, 87 to 94 with more storms. I'm 7 News Chief Meteorologist Veronica Johnson in the Storm Alert Weather Center.
1: It is warm. It is uncomfortable. Temperatures around 90 degrees tonight, even with the sun down for a while now. It's 88 degrees in the nation's capital.

0: 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Money news with John Wardock.
1: Little Caesars is bringing its pizza to some U.S. Navy installations around the country, including one in our area. The pizza chain is opening stores at bases in California and Florida, and Little Caesars said in a statement it is planning to serve pizza at the Walter Reed Medical Center in Bethesda. No word on when that will happen. And Sport Rock Climbing Centers has leased space at Fair Oaks Mall, the space vacated by JCPenney. The Washington Business Journal says this will be the Alexandria-based gym's sixth location. The goal is to open in the next year and a half. Stocks started September with a thud. On Wall Street Tuesday, the Dow Jones Industrial Average down 419 points. The S&P 500 fell 54, and the NASDAQ gave back 271 points. For the NASDAQ, that was more than a 1% drop. John Wardock, WTOP News.
2: ABC News, I'm Michelle Franzen. The U.S. military targeted Iranian sites today near the Strait of Hormuz, its first campaign since July. President Trump says in response for Iran's attempt to add sea mines to the strait. Here's ABC's Karen Travers.
3: It was a pretty quiet August in terms of strikes against Iranian military targets. The U.S. was focused on an economic pressure campaign by going after countries that do business with Iran to try to put the squeeze on Iran to get them back to the negotiating table, to get them to give in to the president.
2: Jurors in the Lindsey Clancy trial in Massachusetts have gone home for the day, the judge ordering them back tomorrow to resume deliberations, even though the jury says they can't reach a unanimous verdict. Clancy is charged in the murders of her three children. Her attorneys argue she suffered from postpartum psychosis and did not have criminal intent. This is ABC News.
0: We're about 2 months from the November midterms, and the debate over data centers is a significant political issue in Maryland. Many Democratic leaders who once embraced data center development are now facing opposition from residents concerned about the impact that those facilities have on their communities. Today, we asked both Governor Wes Moore and his Republican challenger Dan Cox where they stand on the issue. Governor Moore tells WTOP,
4: for these things to be able to move forward in our state, that they're hiring local workers, that they need to make sure they're engaged in local communities, and local communities have a final say. They cannot just Bigfoot local communities and do things that local communities do not want it. That they need to make sure that they are bringing their own power and bringing their own energy. And they cannot pollute our air and they cannot pollute our water. You know, I understand that there are certain local jurisdictions who want it, and I understand that. But here's what I do know, is that local jurisdictions need to be the ones that have the final say on this, and that there need to be very real guidelines to include things like bringing your own power, not polluting our air and our water, making sure you're hiring local workers, local union workers. Like, these are all things that I think are important that I stated at the start of the year.
0: And Moore's Republican opponent Dan Cox responded,
5: Wes Moore, listen to this. He's claiming that he's kind of balanced on this issue, but instead he accepted $12,000 in donations from the TerraWulf owner, Paul Prager, as did his lieutenant governor candidate. And in their campaigns, and then they gave over. They fast tracked through the permitting process the Morgantown power plant. Now here we are, outrageous electric bills. We need power plants brought online for our electric energy, and he's giving it over to a hyperscale data center in exchange, or at least after donations were made. That is a scandal. It is wrong. That's why one example of why I support transparency in government. And absolutely, I do not support data centers. I will ban them. I will put a moratorium indefinitely on this.
0: Dan Cox has called for an immediate statewide moratorium on hyperscale data centers across Maryland.
6: WTOP. WTOP.
7: News happens here.
0: Good evening. It's 8:14. I'm Nick Iannelli. Good to have you with us. CBS NFL analyst and former Dallas Cowboys quarterback Tony Romo has pleaded no contest to an operating while intoxicated charge that stems from a July traffic stop in Wisconsin. Romo also released a statement apologizing for the incident today. More on that from CBS News correspondent Mark Strassman.
8: I'm excited to be here.
9: Cameras have been good to Tony Romo. He's made tens of millions in his second career after the NFL.
10: Where are you coming from?
8: golf course.
9: But this on-camera performance near downtown Milwaukee back in July put his future in TV on hold. Red glassy eyes, a strong odor of alcohol.
10: Feet together?
9: A poor execution of field sobriety tests.
8: So what am I doing?
9: The father of three boys pleaded no contest today to charges of driving while intoxicated. This public apology followed. Romo said, multiple back surgeries left me with constant debilitating pain. A dependence on pain medications and my efforts to get off those medications led to an over-reliance on alcohol. None of this is an excuse. I am working closely with a team of doctors to address my health and make the necessary changes.
10: You're under arrest?
9: After his July arrest, CBS Sports put Romo on leave from his job as the lead NFL game analyst. Romo, now 46, played 14 seasons quarterbacking the Dallas Cowboys. He starred at CBS Sports since 2017. But his short-run future includes losing his driver's license for 6 months, paying a fine, and completing an alcohol assessment program. A week from this Sunday, Romo's broadcasting partner Jim Nance will call the Minnesota Vikings home opener, and calling the game with him for the foreseeable future will be J.J. Watt.
0: That's CBS News correspondent Mark Strassman. A sharp increase in car thefts is raising concerns in one part of our region. WTOP's Alan Etter spoke with Montgomery County Police about what's driving the surge and what officers are doing about it.
11: We're up about 21% or so.
12: Captain Cody Fields with Montgomery County Police can't point to one single reason why Montgomery County has experienced this spike, while other jurisdictions report decreases in auto theft.
11: There's always the I left my keys in the car to either warm it up or cool it down, and I'm no longer occupying that vehicle. Like, that's a problem in itself, and that creates an opportunity.
12: More than 1,500 vehicles have been stolen so far in Montgomery County, many of them by juveniles. Fields says stealing a car isn't just a property crime. The vehicles are often used to commit other crimes or are cut up with parts sold to chop shops. He says the most basic advice is to lock your doors, roll up your windows, park in lighted areas, and use a steering wheel locking bar. Alan Etter, WTOP News.
0: The future of East Potomac Golf Course is less clear today, with President Trump's target date for a renovation now here, but no visible signs of construction. Golfers are still hitting the links, unsure of when work could begin or how long the popular course could be affected. WTOP's Jimmy Alexander went there to check it out.
13: Dirt cheap, $18. You can't beat that for playing nine holes.
14: John Fawcett of Fairfax Station, Virginia, has been playing golf for over 60 years.
13: It's a great course. I mean, it's been here for years. They said they're going to close it, so I think I'll be sad if it happens.
14: Fawcett says his father used to tell him stories about the course, going back before government offices had air conditioning.
13: It'd be too hot, so they let the government workers out. Well, they'd all come over here and play golf. Too hot to work, but you can come over to East Potomac and play golf.
15: I like to come out at least once a week. Probably the most convenient range for me.
14: Michelle Donetto lives in Old Town, Alexandria.
15: I'm a beginner, so I haven't played much on the course, but it's so nice to have it, you know, nearby. It's such a public good, as you might say.
14: From East Potomac Park, Jimmy Alexander, WTOP News.
0: It's 8:18. We got WTOP traffic and weather. Rich Hunter is in the traffic center.
16: All right, we finally discovered why it was so slow on 95 southbound in Virginia. There is a disabled vehicle in the right lane. Virginia State Police out with it. Southbound south of 123. Unfortunately, the Occoquan Road overpass there blocks the visual of that broken down vehicle and the response. So again, stay left to get by, but it is very slow leaving Lorton, headed down across the Occoquan down toward the Prince William Parkway with that disabled in the right lane. Now elsewhere, things are looking pretty decent this evening. No problems to report on the Beltway through Maryland or Virginia so far. In Maryland, no work zones apparent so far on the Baltimore-Washington Parkway, I-270 or I-95. 50 out to Annapolis and the Bay Bridge in good shape as well. They are setting up the work in Virginia, 66 westbound, as you head west of Broad Run out toward the plains. You'll be getting by the paving project tonight. Single file to left and heads up for a brief slowdown there already as they've gotten everything staged. 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I'm Rich Hunt, your next update in about 10 minutes.
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8: Well, today is day one of a 4-day heat wave. Several more days with temperatures in the 90s. And each day, we've got that thunderstorm threat. Today, storms isolated, especially through areas of northeastern Maryland and east of I-95. Expect quieter conditions tonight. Temperatures about 72 to 78 degrees. And then a high temperature range Wednesday of 88 to 95. Degrees. Your best chance of strong, if not severe, storms will be between 5 and 10 p.m. I'm 7 News Chief Meteorologist Veronica Johnson in the Storm Alert Weather Center.
0: It's 86 degrees in Springfield, 89 in Laurel, 87 degrees warm and humid and uncomfortable in Washington. 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A crossing guard is back at South Lakes High School in Northern Virginia after a teenager was hit by a vehicle near that Reston campus. The crash is renewing calls from parents and local leaders for stronger pedestrian safety around schools. Fairfax County Police say crossing guards will return to all 11 high schools that had them last year until further notice. And WTOP has learned the driver who hit that student was cited for failing to stop before entering a highway. Here's WTOP's Mike Murillo.
17: We knew this was going to be dangerous.
18: It was just before 8 this morning when Fairfax County police say the student was hit by a car while crossing South Lakes Drive in an area that didn't have a crosswalk. School board member Melanie Marin was in the area and captured video of the teen being helped by school personnel.
19: A student got hit by a car at South Lakes High School today.
18: She's been a vocal critic of the decision not to fund high school crossing guards in the county. Police say the student was struck in an area where there hasn't been a crossing guard in the past, but Marin believes what happened here shows one is needed.
17: It could be argued that different schools need different traffic safety coverage, and that's fine. But what's particular about this school is it is on a highway that gets a lot of traffic.
18: A crossing guard did show up at South Lakes High School for the afternoon dismissal to help guide kids and buses. The student received minor injuries. Fairfax County Public Schools in a statement says it has requested that the county restore crossing guards to its high schools. In Reston, Mike Murillo, WTOP News.
0: This was the first day on the job for Apple's new CEO.
20: John Ternus takes over as head of Apple with some big shoes to fill. His predecessor, Tim Cook, grew the tech company from a $350 million smartphone and computer manufacturer to a multi-trillion dollar purveyor of everything from streaming services to payments platforms to VR headsets. Before stepping into the CEO role, Ternus was Apple's head of hardware. And one of the first things on his docket will be familiar. New iPhones are usually launched in the fall. Mike Dubusky, ABC News.
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0: 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Nationals and Braves playing right now in the fifth inning. The Nationals are up 5-2. Here's Rob Woodfork.
1: The Commanders return to practice Tuesday for nearly 2 hours. Prep they'll need for the week one challenge in Philadelphia. Listen to Burgundy and Gold faithful these days, and there's a lot of concern about the offensive line, but Sam Cosmi says,
2: I really don't care. I mean, yeah, sure. I'm excited about what we got, and we can prove everybody wrong, but I really don't care about everybody else, to be honest with you. I care about the guys in that room and our ability and what we're able to do. Really, it's just us versus us. We're going to try to be the best five guys on that football field. And I think from a relationship standpoint, from a communication standpoint, we just have a great group of guys.
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0: It's 8:28, WTOP traffic and weather. Rich Hunter's in the traffic center.
16: Our top traffic issues right now, southbound 95 in Virginia, south of 123. Broken down vehicle in the right lane. Stay left to get by, but jam from Lorton headed south on 95. In the district, southbound 3rd Street Tunnel. As you leave New York Avenue, headed into the tunnel toward the freeway, stay right past the work zone. And if you're traveling on University Boulevard eastbound between Arcola Drive and Dennis Avenue, single file to the left, get you past the work zone. Brought to you by the D.C. Highway Safety Office. Heading out tonight, if alcohol's involved, driving can't be. Choose a designated driver, a rideshare, or a taxi. Drive sober or get pulled over. I'm Rich Hunter, your next update in about 10 minutes.
0: Warm and uncomfortable tonight. Lows in the 70s. Tomorrow still hot and humid with highs in the mid-90s and storms possible in the afternoon.
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0: Good evening, I'm Nick Ionelli. Tariq King is our producer. The U.S. military launched new strikes against Iran today. It marks a renewed escalation after about a month without any major military action between the two sides. U.S. Central Command says those strikes targeted Iranian positions after alleged threats to commercial shipping in the Strait of Hormuz and to American forces in the region.
10: These strikes today signal a resumption of the tit-for-tat strike cycle that had really been on pause for about a month until Sunday, when we started seeing back-and-forth exchanges. And now into today, with these strikes, the U.S. military says it's taking in retaliation for attacks on commercial shipping in the Strait. In the past, these strikes in retaliation for commercial ship attacks have targeted southern Iran and along the coast to get at some of those speedboats, some of those missile launchers that are posing a threat to vessels in the Strait of Hormuz. President Trump yesterday kind of teased retaliation, saying he didn't think that there would be a resumption to full-scale war, but it would be more limited, where we would, quote, smack them around a little bit.
0: That's CBS News Pentagon reporter Eleanor Watson. To Capitol Hill, the House has approved a stopgap spending bill helping to prevent a government shutdown. It keeps federal agencies funded as Washington shifts its focus to the fall campaign season and the midterms. WTOP's Mitchell Miller today on the Hill.
11: The rules are suspended. The Senate amendment is agreed to.
12: The continuing resolution approved on a bipartisan vote of 370 to 48. Oklahoma Republican Tom Cole, who chairs the Appropriations Committee, says it was important to act now.
13: This will allow Congress time to get past the November elections and allow us time to assess and move forward with further appropriations measures in November and December.
12: Cole's Democratic counterpart, Connecticut's Rosa DeLauro, says it's necessary to
14: reassert Congress's power of the purse and provide relief to the American people struggling with the high cost of living.
12: The legislation, which was previously approved by the Senate, will fund the government through December 11th. On Capitol Hill, Mitchell Miller, WTOP News.
0: Two people are now confirmed to be dead and one person is still missing tonight after devastating flash flooding in the Grand Canyon this past weekend. Dozens of people had to be evacuated after floodwaters destroyed bridges and trails.
15: Questions are being raised about whether people could have been warned sooner. At a press conference Monday night, officials said a new alert system had recently been installed, and officials said as waters began to rise this weekend, a river gauge failed. 82 people were evacuated from the canyon.
28: Canyon's going to come down on you. Rocks are going to move. Nothing's stable.
15: For many like Steve Kramer, it was the pounding rain and the crumbling canyon sides that alerted them.
28: Ground around us started flooding up and filling with water coming off of the canyon. All the people down in the canyon there's just nowhere to go. No way out.
29: Officials told me that this was the worst flash flooding here in the Grand Canyon in recent memory, exacerbated by a pair of wildfires at the rim of the canyon last year, which essentially turned the mountainsides into this water-repellent mess. That's why the water came cascading down so fast.
0: That's CBS News correspondent Matt Gutman. In Nepal, the death toll from catastrophic flooding has climbed above 1,000 as rescue crews race to reach thousands still missing about a week after a glacial collapse triggered massive floods and mudslides. About 4,000 people are still missing there. More than 11,000 have been rescued.
30: Search and rescue clearing mud-blocked tunnels. After a glacier collapse in the high Himalayas triggered avalanches in China and Nepal that then triggered flash floods. Recovery teams are finding bodies in riverbends far downstream. No one remembers when the sacred Trishuli River ever swelled higher.
31: Oh, we're standing on your house.
30: 22-year-old Rohit Tamang's home was here.
31: Where was your bedroom?
32: Bedroom in here. In here.
30: He lived above the Trishuli all his life and watched helplessly when the waters surged.
0: That's CBS News correspondent Ramey Innocencio. A 32-year-old woman from New Jersey has been identified as the person who was killed in a stabbing attack in New York City's Times Square yesterday. Police say she was one of two people randomly attacked by a woman armed with knives. That woman was later shot and killed by police.
1: We are now just learning the identity of that fatal victim from that stabbing in Times Square last night. She's been identified as 32-year-old Erin Pacenti, who was living in New Jersey at the time and worked for Bank of America. Her employer released a statement saying, "We are shocked and deeply saddened by the tragic loss of our colleague. She was a valued teammate who will be greatly missed. Our hearts go out to her family and all of her loved ones." I also want to note that the other victim who was stabbed is a man in his 60s who remains in the hospital in stable condition. And Mayor Zohra Mamdani said the entire incident was captured on body-worn camera, and that footage will be released at a later date.
0: That's CBS News correspondent Jared Ojotcher reporting. New details tonight on the latest leadership shakeup at the Pentagon as Army Secretary Dan Driscoll is stepping down after 18 months in that role. The White House announced Driscoll's resignation but didn't provide any more details about why he's leaving. But reports of tensions between Defense Secretary Pete Hegseth and Driscoll have been circulating for months now.
2: This comes at a pivotal time, with the military already facing severe strain amid these lengthy deployments, and reports that top generals and military officials have been warning that resources are stretched thin and that a prolonged war with Iran is unsustainable. And now the Army is facing a real power vacuum. Army Secretary Dan Driscoll, the top civilian leader, is resigning. Sources say it comes after months of growing tension with Defense Secretary Pete Hegseth over his firing of top Army brass. His departure now leaves the Army essentially rudderless. Hegseth has been purging top officials. In April, he fired the Army's top general without explanation, and he's either fired or sidelined at least two dozen other senior officers across the military. And as the war now enters its seventh month, the president has been publicly dismissing those reports that top military leaders are warning if this war drags on, it will leave the Pentagon without enough munitions and resources to confront other threats.
0: That's ABC News Chief White House Correspondent Mary Bruce. The jury in the Lindsey Clancy murder trial is home for the night, remains deadlocked.
3: This is day four of jury deliberations in Massachusetts in the Lindsey Clancy murder trial. Judge William Sullivan received a message from the jury.
4: After many hours of deliberation, we are unable to come to a unanimous decision.
3: The jury must decide whether to hold Clancy criminally responsible for killing her three young children in 2023.
4: I brought you back out because I know that this was a long trial. All right. I know there were over 80 witnesses. There were over 300 exhibits.
3: The judge's message to the jury, don't stop deliberating.
4: Keep in mind the instructions I gave you, reviewing the evidence, and I'd ask you to resume your deliberations at this time.
3: Clancy, a labor and delivery nurse, admits to killing her children, but claims postpartum psychosis was the reason. Prosecutors argue Clancy knew what she was doing. A conviction could mean life in prison. An acquittal might lead to confinement in a mental health facility. I'm Ed Donahue.
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0: 8:38, traffic and weather. Rich Hunter's in the traffic center.
16: All right, last check. The southbound side of 95 in Virginia still hung up before Route 1 in Woodridge, past 123 with the broken down in the right lane. Stay left to get by. Still waiting for the all clear on that. Elsewhere in Virginia, no problems to report on 395 north and south, 66 close in. From Roslyn through Haymarket, you're in good shape, but if you head west of Haymarket, paving project is once again in place as you head west of Broad Run toward the plains. Tonight, it's single file left past the paving project. Now, in Maryland, not too bad right now. No issues along 270 or the Baltimore-Washington Parkway for now. 95 also looks good, although they may be setting up the work near the Howard County rest area again. We're keeping an eye on that. For now, all lanes are open headed up that way. Back in the district, southbound 3rd Street Tunnel hung up badly by the work zone. As you head south of New York Avenue into the tunnel toward the freeway, stay right past the work zones. 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I'm Rich Hunter, your next update in about 10 minutes.
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5: Temperatures for the remainder of the work week, 90 to 95 degrees with heat indices that will be hovering around 100 degrees or higher. It's going to be quite humid and we'll be tracking the threat of thunderstorms. This evening, some isolated storms, but with an increasing chance through the week, Wednesday and especially Thursday could be getting some severe thunderstorm warnings. Now tonight, we'll get fairly quiet, mostly cloudy, 72 to 78 degrees. High temperature Wednesday between 88 and 95 degrees. I'm 7 News Chief Meteorologist Veronica Johnson in the Storm Alert Weather Center.
0: It's 87 degrees at DuPont Circle, 84 in Germantown. We got 87 degrees outside WTOP studios. It's really warm and uncomfortable tonight. Money News with John Wardock.
6: The return of the pumpkin spice latte to Starbucks is already paying dividends. Restaurant Business reports Starbucks had its biggest fall menu launch in the chain's history, and foot traffic has jumped double digits since the drink returned to the menu last month. Bobby Lee, the colorful entrepreneur behind the popular Mr. Day's restaurant and bar in Clarendon, has died. Lee passed away over the weekend at age 87. His daughter tells Arlington Now this also means the end of Mr. Day's. Stocks kicked off September by marching into the red and staying there at the closing bell Tuesday. The Dow Jones Industrial Average lost 419 points. The S&P 500 fell 54, and the NASDAQ gave back more than a percent, falling 271 points. John Wardock, WTOP News.
0: Senator Ed Markey has won the Democratic nomination in Massachusetts tonight, turning back a challenge from Congressman Seth Moulton in his bid for a third term. Markey, who's 80 years old, defeated Moulton, who's 47, who argued throughout the campaign that Democrats needed a new generation of leadership. Markey responded by portraying Moulton as out of step with Democrats in Massachusetts. In heavily Democratic Massachusetts, the primary is usually viewed as the biggest hurdle to winning the Senate seat, with the Democratic nominee expected to be favored in November. We're getting a new look at the job market.
7: The Labor Department says U.S. job openings rose slightly to 7.3 million in July, a sign the labor market remains sturdy despite higher costs that are squeezing household budgets. The department's job openings and labor turnover survey also showed that layoffs fell, but so did the number of people quitting their jobs. The unemployment rate remains at a low 4.1%, and the number of people signing up for unemployment benefits has come in low week after week. The Labor Department will release its August hiring and unemployment numbers on Friday. Marcela Sanchez, Washington.
9: If it's happening in the DMV, it's on WTOP.
18: Debate over National Guard troops in D.C. is heating up. The deployment tied to President Trump's crime initiative could stay in place through Inauguration Day 2029.
8: WTOP News happens here.
0: It's 8:43. I'm Nick Ionelli. Good to have you with us tonight. A whistleblower is raising concerns about the U.S. Postal Service's new mail ballot system ahead of the midterms. An anonymous federal official claims the system is untested, rushed, and could cause major disruptions in the delivery of mail ballots. The Postal Service is developing an online portal that would require states to submit voter and ballot information for verification. This whistleblower alleges the system could reject entire batches of ballots if a single barcode fails to match in the system. Here's ABC News correspondent Jay O'Brien.
19: This all ties back to that executive order from President Trump that would limit access to mail-in ballots. And because of that, various agencies in the government, including the Postal Service, started to implement systems to put that executive order into effect by the November midterms in the case of the Postal Service. But this whistleblower alleges is that the Postal Service's system here has been put together in a, quote, risky and haphazard way, and it could have a, quote, unquote, catastrophic failure in certain instances about getting mail-in ballots to those people who had requested them from their various state governments. One example that this whistleblower says is that the post office's system could misread the name on a ballot or mismatch it to the voter list that they would have gotten from the states, and then invalidate a whole batch of ballots and send them all back to the state to be remailed, again, potentially putting hurdles from getting a ballot to a voter who legally requested one. It's worth pointing out here, these are not in place yet, and they might not be in place by the November midterms. There's a flurry of court battles here, but certainly what this whistleblower alleges is that if the post office were to try to put this system into place by the midterms, this whistleblower says there would be issues. A judge has enjoined the president's executive order, these sections of it that would pertain to the Postal Service, from going into effect, which means, again, this might not be in place by the November midterms. And there are allegations as part of this whistleblower's complaint that the Postal Service was defying, in some instances, the judge by trying to put these things into effect in the background. Point is, all of this is tied up in court, and it's very likely going to make its way ultimately up to the Supreme Court. And only then, if the Supreme Court weighs in or the federal appellate courts weigh in, will we get a sense of if any of these restrictions, if any aspects of the president's executive order about mail-in voting writ large, will actually be in place come Election Day in November.
0: That's ABC News correspondent Jay O'Brien.
10: ABC News, I'm Dave Packer. The Texas-Louisiana coast getting slammed as Tropical Storm Edouard made landfall with winds topping 60 miles per hour. Officials asking people to be on alert for life-threatening flooding. U.S. Central Command says it completed a new round of airstrikes on Iranian targets. The U.S. is accusing Iran of trying to relay mines in the Strait of Hormuz. Iran claims it was striking back. And there was this.
11: Today, in a striking show of support, Russia's Vladimir Putin sitting down with Iran's president. Putin pledging, quote, "In this difficult period, we're trying to provide you with the necessary support. We're supplying you with goods that you need."
10: ABC's Mary Bruce. The jury deciding the fate of Lindsay Clancy, the Massachusetts woman charged in the deaths of her three young children, deadlocked, but the judge ordering to continue deliberating. And in Utah today, a judge sending the Charlie Kirk murder case to trial with defendant facing potential death penalty. This is ABC News.
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0: It's 8:48. Traffic and weather on WTOP. Rich Hunter's in the traffic center.
16: All right, southbound 95, Virginia State Police and VDOT still out with the broken down box truck. Southbound 95, just south of 123 in Woodbridge. Again, you stay left to get by. They're waiting on a tow truck for it. Still very slow from Route 1 headed south. The express lanes are open and get by without delay. Route 1 also seems to be a good option at this point. Once you clear that, nothing else in your way headed south toward Fredericksburg so far. If you're traveling in the district, southbound 3rd Street tunnel shed south of New York Avenue into the tunnel toward the freeway, stay right past the construction tonight. In Maryland, for now, no major issues along I-95 at the Baltimore-Washington Parkway, 270 north and south in good shape as well. Emergency utility work remains in Langley Park, northbound New Hampshire Avenue at Merrimack Drive, single file left past that work, and working on University Boulevard eastbound between Arcola Avenue and Dennis Avenue. Stay left past that work as well. 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I'm Rich Hunter, your next update in about 10 minutes.
0: 7 News Chief Meteorologist Veronica Johnson is with us live. Veronica, this is some uncomfortable weather we have right now.
5: For sure. 98, the high today. It was our hottest day since July 16th. And now we're looking at more 90s this week. May not be quite as hot, but it's still going to be humid. Forecasting 90 on Wednesday, 94 for D.C. on Thursday, and 92 degrees in the district on Friday. Each day will come with a storm threat. Let's talk about tomorrow, because tomorrow there might be a few isolated showers in the morning, and then the threat of storms for the afternoon. That's looking like it could occur now after about 1 to 2 p.m. Some thunderstorms that may produce some gusty winds, enough to do damage. So a handful of severe thunderstorm warnings possible for Wednesday and Thursday. Friday, still a chance of rain and some lingering storms. Your high temperature range Friday, 87 to 94 degrees throughout the area. And then this weekend, we're in the 80s, including on Monday, with low humidity and sunshine. Right now, it's 88 in Ashburn and Waldorf, 90 in D.C.
0: Thank you, Veronica. 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Dwayne Kefidi Davis is looking at a possible life sentence after being convicted last night in the 1996 killing of rapper Tupac Shakur. A jury in Las Vegas found him, who is 63 years old, Dwayne Kefidi Davis, found him guilty of murder with a deadly weapon after less than 3 hours of deliberations in the case.
15: 30 years after rapper Tupac Shakur's murder in a drive-by shooting in Las Vegas, a jury finding Dwayne Kefidi Davis guilty, even though he did not pull the trigger.
21: Guilty of first-degree murder with use of a deadly weapon.
15: Prosecutors argued Davis ordered the hit on Shakur and provided the gun, saying he was working security for Sean Diddy Combs' Bad Boy Records and was angry about his nephew being roughed up by a group including Shakur and record executive Suge Knight. Davis maintaining his innocence.
22: They don't have no evidence against me. Came and put me in Las Vegas.
15: But prosecutors urged jurors to believe Davis's own words from interviews and from Davis's 2019 memoir in which he admitted being involved in Shakur's murder. Davis claimed his confessions were all a lie to boost sales of his book. Davis faces life in prison when he's sentenced next month. He won't be able to appeal until after the sentencing.
0: That's ABC News correspondent Lionel Moyes.
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0: 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The Nationals are playing the Braves right now. The Nats are leading 6-2 in the bottom of the seventh. Here's George Wallace.
4: The Commanders holding the second of their three practices this week before the little break, and then they'll get ready for those Philadelphia Eagles next week. All the noise, all the complaints from fans about the offensive line. Did this team do enough to address the offensive line? Nick Gallegretti has been out with the calf injury. He is back, and he understands the noise.
6: I understand that's kind of part of the deal. Obviously, when you moved on from Tyler, that was something that, you know, the media was going to grab onto. But just appreciate the staff giving, you know, myself, Matt, the trust that position. Matt's been doing an incredible job. Really good opportunity for him to be, you know, thrust in there, getting a ton of reps with Jaden at a young age, and he's been doing a hell of a job. So just trying to help him, which also, you know, helps myself in turn when I'm getting the mental reps and then working back in, getting the physical reps.
4: They'll do that again tomorrow morning and then take a break. Other good news, Bill Kroski-Merritt back on the practice field today again. Team did sign cornerback Terrell Smith to the practice squad. That now makes 17. Team also going to honor Sonny Jurgensen and Monty Coleman at the home opener, both passing away this year. Billy Kilmer and Art Monk, former teammates, will be honorary captains. Commanders offensive players will wear number 9 helmet stickers honoring Sonny, and the defensive players number 51 helmet stickers honoring Monty Coleman. George Wallace, WTOP Sports.
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0: It's 8:58, traffic and weather, over to Rich Hunter in the traffic center.
16: All right, if you're traveling in Virginia, southbound 95, south of 123, broken down track, box truck cleared, all lanes are reopened, and delays are finally easing. If you're traveling in the district, southbound 3rd Street Tunnel, as you head into southbound 395, headed into the 3rd Street Tunnel, single file right past the construction. And if you're traveling in Maryland, New Hampshire Avenue northbound at Merrimack Drive, stay left past the utility work. The WTOP Traffic Center is presented by Window Nation. 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I'm Rich Hunter, your next update in about 10 minutes.
0: Over to the hot forecast with 7 News Chief Meteorologist Veronica Johnson.
5: Well, we do have a fantastic Labor Day weekend coming up Saturday, Sunday, Monday. Low humidity and low temperatures. But for another 3 days, temperatures will be in the 90s. And for another 3 days, we'll have thunderstorms for the afternoon and evening. Now, even this evening, some isolated storms. Our temperatures will drop off from the 90s to the 80s. Overnight, maybe a stray shower. Temperature will be about 72 to 78 degrees overnight, and then a high temperature Wednesday of 88 to 95 degrees. With the humidity factored in, once again, we're into the triple digits and higher, those heat indices. Your thunderstorm threat mainly from 5 to 10 p.m. Some storms could be severe, with the main threat damaging winds and hail. On Thursday, also a storm threat, this time a little earlier, 1 to 5 p.m., high temperature 90 to 96 degrees. And Friday, too, on alert for more storms, not going to be quite as hot, 87 to 94 degrees. I'm 7 News Chief Meteorologist Veronica Johnson in the Storm Alert Weather Center.
0: It's 87 degrees in the nation's capital.
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0: Good evening, I'm Nick Iannelli. Coming up, Maryland is considering future toll increases, but a new audit finds more than $818 million in unpaid tolls and fees have gone uncollected. We'll talk more about that in just a moment with Maryland Matters reporter Brian Sears. Large sections of the National Mall are off limits for now because crews are beginning a months-long effort to repair and regrow grass that's been worn down by heavy crowds.
8: It's the oldest putt-putt golf course in America.
10: Is this D.C. landmark also in danger? I'm Jimmy Alexander.
11: A high school student being struck by a car has reignited a debate over school crossing guards.
12: This is mortal danger.
11: I'm Mike Murillo.
0: The Dow was down 419 points today. NASDAQ was down 271. It's 9 o'clock.
13: From ABC News, I'm Dave Packer. New strikes on Iranian military targets have been completed, says U.S. Central Command. ABC's Mary Bruce.
14: The president had been trying to downplay the scope of the war.
15: This is a relatively little war for us. This is not a big war.
14: Iran claims the U.S. is striking civilian areas, including a wedding. The Pentagon responding, we're aware of the reports. The U.S. military never targets civilians.
13: Update from Nepal. The army there says it rescued 119 people today after last week's flash flooding. ABC's Brit Clendett is in Nepal.
19: Crews searching for more than 600 hydropower workers who may still be trapped in air pockets deep inside mud-filled tunnels. Rescuers using drones equipped with thermal cameras searching for signs of life.
13: New warnings about the U.S. Post Office and the president's executive order on mail-in balloting.
20: The U.S. Postal Service may be on the verge of launching a, quote, rushed, chaotic, and fundamentally flawed system that could put mail-in voting at risk. That from an anonymous whistleblower in a statement released today by Connecticut Democratic Senator Richard Blumenthal. That whistleblower says the system that's being built to follow President Trump's executive order on limiting mail-in voting would normally take a year's worth of work, but is being done in months. The order is being challenged in court. Mike Dubusky, ABC News.
13: The Massachusetts jury deciding the fate of Lindsay Clancy, who killed her three children, went home today and without a verdict. They told the judge they were deadlocked. He said, keep trying. ABC legal contributor Brian Buckmeyer.
21: I imagine they believe they got to get another day or more than just a few hours to decide this. And what this is anyone's guess, whether it's a guilty conviction, it's not guilty by reason of lack of criminal responsibility, or some sort of compromise.
13: Their attorneys say that Clancy was suffering from postpartum psychosis at the time of the killings. A Utah judge sending the Charlie Kirk murder case to trial with the defendant facing a potential death penalty. 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
0: It's 9:03 on Tuesday, September 1st, 87 degrees, warm, uncomfortable tonight, lows in the 70s tomorrow, hot and humid, highs in the mid-90s. Good evening, I'm Nick Iannelli. It appears that Maryland is leaving a lot of money on the table. A new state audit finds the Maryland Transportation Authority has failed to collect more than $818 million in unpaid tolls and fees. Auditors say the agency did not take advantage of available agreements that could help other states enforce collections or suspend vehicle registrations for repeat offenders. And the report says Maryland did not use outside collection agencies to pursue that money. The findings come as the agency considers possible toll increases in the near future to help cover transportation costs across the state. We talked more about it with Maryland Matters reporter Brian Sears. More than $800 million, that's such a big figure that when you first look at it, it looks like it might be a mistake or something.
2: It is not a mistake, and it is a problem that the legislature and the Maryland Transportation Authority has been pretty upfront about. It's something that we've known that's been going on since Maryland made the switch from taking cash. During COVID, Maryland made a real push to go to all electronic tolls, and some of that requires video tolls. And people who pay video tolls represent about 11% of the total tolls collected. The problem is that some people don't pay their bills, and we are now up to about $818 million just for those video tolls from motorists who are from out of state.
0: Does Maryland have a system in place where the state can talk to neighboring states or other states where drivers might be coming from and collect from those drivers?
2: If this were a relationship status, we would say it's complicated. The state is talking to a number of states. Everybody's got slightly different systems. So Maryland is at this point in pretty intense negotiations with Pennsylvania. They're hoping that they could get Pennsylvania into some kind of an agreement that they could start doing some reciprocal collections, maybe by the

0: fairly sizable number. And in my conversations today with Bruce Gardner, the executive director of the Transportation Authority, he said that they recognize that it's a problem and it's something that every toll facility across the state, every tolling authority across the country is dealing with. And they're working on strategies to try and resolve it.
1: In those conversations, did you get a sense that it's realistic that Maryland could recover some of this, or is that a lost cause?
0: Maryland's kind of an interesting case because when you look at the numbers closely, the largest portion of that $818 million comes from the penalties that are larded on after people don't pay the initial toll. In my conversations with Bruce Gardner, it sounded to me like they're hoping they can collect 50% of the tolls. What remains in question is what, if anything, they get from the penalties. Maryland tends to be a low toll, high penalty state. Other states have higher tolls, but lower penalties. I came away with a lot of questions about whether or not Maryland would collect the bulk of those penalties.
1: This has got to grab the attention of people who pay tolls in Maryland, because we're hearing that Maryland might be raising the toll amounts sometime in the near future. If Maryland was able to collect some of this money, what kind of projects could Maryland fund statewide? It seems like more than $800 million could go toward quite a few transportation projects.
0: It could, and I think it's difficult to sort of answer that question. But one of the things I can tell you is that the tolls that are collected by the Transportation Authority are pledged to repay the bonds that are taken out by the authority, borrowed money to build new facilities, to fix their facilities, to maintain their facilities. Maryland is dealing with the issue of rebuilding the Francis Scott Key Bridge that collapsed. And if you take that $818 million, there's another number that we haven't talked about, which is another $900 million that is owed by Maryland drivers. That's $1.7 billion in uncollected tolls and penalties. That's roughly one third of the $5.2 billion projected price of the Francis Scott Key rebuild.
1: That's Maryland Matters reporter Brian Sears. If you're planning to head to the National Mall, expect some new closures. The National Park Service is fencing off large sections of grass between 3rd and 14th Street starting today for a turf restoration project. The Park Service says the grass has suffered significant wear and tear from heavy foot traffic and large events. The work is expected to last through late January. Sidewalks will be open still, but visitors won't be allowed on the closed sections of the mall while crews repair and regrow the turf there. President Trump's September 1st target date for renovations at East Potomac Golf Course has arrived. But there's still no sign of that project getting underway. WTOP's Jimmy Alexander went there to check it out. He says some people are concerned the overhaul could affect more than just the golf course.
2: I'm taking up golf with my husband, and so we've been playing the courses out here for a little less than a year.
3: Jackie Wilson of Alexandria recently retired from the federal government.
2: It's exercise, it's social. We've met so many wonderful people that we've golfed with.
3: Wilson is also concerned about
2: the putt-putt golf course here is the oldest putt-putt golf course in America.
3: Now, Wilson is right. The mini golf course that sits near the driving range first opened in 1931.
4: We just played a round of mini golf. This is our first time playing.
3: David Rodriguez was joined by his brother Alonzo, who's visiting from Mexico City. As for which brother came out on top?
4: He did. By a lot. By a lot.
5: I loved it. I had a really good time.
3: Are you saying you loved it because you won?
5: Maybe, yes.
3: From East Potomac Park, Jimmy Alexander, WTOP News.
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1: We've got traffic and weather on WTOP to the Traffic Center and Rich Hunter.
7: All right, for now, southbound 95 cleared out in Virginia. Once they got that broken down box truck out of the way, all lanes are open. And folks are traveling at speed headed south toward Fredericksburg. 66 westbound. As you leave Prince William County into Fauquier County west of Broad Run, stay left past the paving project. In Maryland, setting up the work again, northbound 95, headed north of the Howard County rest area toward 32. They're going to take away the right half of the roadway, so two lanes to left will get by once that's fully in place, so watch out for delays there. And now setting up the work on the Bay Bridge, the eastbound span closing. And that means the westbound span is going to carry two-way traffic, one lane for each direction. They travel with a buffer in between and expect a brief slowdown, at least initially, when they get the two-way traffic running. 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I'm Rich Hunter, your next update in about 10 minutes.
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0: Temperatures today in the 90s. We're in the 90s for Wednesday afternoon, Thursday, and Friday afternoon. And we'll be tracking thunderstorms each afternoon as well. So here this evening, isolated storms. Those are going to be ending and sliding to the north and east, northeastern Maryland. By morning, our temperatures will be around 72 to 78 degrees, and then 90 to 95 for Wednesday afternoon. With the humidity factored in, it will feel like we're up around 96 to 103 degrees. But we'll have some scattered strong to severe storms, mainly between 5 and 10 p.m. on Wednesday. Thursday, also with a high storm threat, could be severe. Temperatures will be around 90 to 96 degrees. Friday, not quite as hot, 87 to 94 with more storms. I'm 7 News Chief Meteorologist Veronica Johnson in the Storm Alert Weather Center.
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2: 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They looked at factors like restaurant search volume, reservations, and ride-sharing data, and D.C. came in sixth overall. Sydney Gallimore with Yelp D.C.
3: You know, we've been evolving beyond the expense account dinners and power lunches to become like a really exciting foodie city. And I think that's really fueled by the diversity of cuisines that we have and how international of a community that we have here in D.C.
2: New Orleans topped the list, followed by Charleston, South Carolina. At the closing bell Tuesday, the Dow Jones Industrial Average gave back 419 points, the S&P 500 fell 54, and the NASDAQ surrendered more than a percent. It was down 271 points. Coming up Wednesday, expect headlines from payroll processor ADP on private sector employment. John Wardock, WTOP News.
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1: 9:13. I'm Nick Iannelli. Good to be with you tonight. Maryland's highest court is set to hear arguments this week in a legal battle over a proposed constitutional redistricting amendment on the November ballot. The state Supreme Court will consider whether question three, as it's called, should remain before voters after lower court judges raised concerns about whether lawmakers followed the required procedures when placing that measure on the ballot. The amendment would effectively give Democratic state lawmakers more flexibility in drawing future congressional maps and could make it easier to redraw Maryland's only Republican-held U.S. House seat. Governor Wes Moore and his Republican challenger in November's election, Dan Cox, both joined WTOP today to talk about it. Governor Moore on why he supports the amendment.
8: When I started watching what this assault on our democracy and our freedoms was looking like from the White House, when you had the President of the United States who was saying he wanted to nationalize elections, which is unconstitutional, when the President of the United States said he wanted to eliminate mail-in balloting, which is against the law, when the President of the United States said he wanted to put federal troops and federal agents around ballot boxes, which is voter intimidation. And when the President of the United States says that he wants to tell Republican states that they should make decade redistricting, but tell Democratic states that they should sit on their hands, I do not understand how we can allow that happen to our democracy.
1: Republican Dan Cox responded.
9: You know, the courts ruled against the governor. I think it's interesting that, you know, he wants to try to poke at the court and say that he disagrees with them, and yet his argument is that the people need a voice, but yet that's actually, if you read the court's opinions, that was the issue. The court was examining whether or not the Westmore's hastily called legislature properly followed the Constitution, which is the rule of the people, not just Westmore's decision. So I think it's going to be interesting. I think the courts are going to have a final say, obviously, but I think that ultimately the people are going to have a final say in rejecting Westmore's partisan politics.
1: Judges in Anne Arundel and Dorchester counties blocked the amendment from the ballot last week, but the state quickly appealed. The Maryland Supreme Court is set to hear arguments on that on Thursday.
10: ABC News, I'm Dave Packer. U.S. Central Command says it's completed a new round of airstrikes on Iranian targets. The U.S. accusing Iran of trying to relay mines in the Strait of Hormuz. The jury in the Lindsey Clancy trial sent home after a fourth day of deliberations. Jurors telling the judge they were deadlocked but told to come back for deliberations tomorrow. Clancy's attorney, Kevin Reddington.
11: I don't know that it's a good sign or a bad sign or any sign. It's that they're working hard to try to come to a decision.
10: Attorneys say Clancy was suffering from postpartum psychosis during the killings of her children. A jury finds Dwayne Kevede Davis guilty in the murder of Tupac Shakur after nearly 30 years. Tropical storm Edouard has made landfall along the Louisiana and Texas coast with potential flash flooding. Just 2 months now until the midterms, and a whistleblower is claiming the Trump administration's new mail-in ballot plan is, quote, fundamentally flawed. Wall Street, the Dow down 419 points today. This is ABC News.
1: A whistleblower is raising concerns about the U.S. Postal Service's new mail ballot system ahead of the November midterms.
12: A U.S. Postal Service whistleblower says the agency's work to comply with President Trump's mail ballot order is rushed and sloppy. The whistleblower's statement, released by Democratic Senator Richard Blumenthal, contends the Postal Service is set to launch an error-riddled computerized system that could lead to huge numbers of mail ballots being rejected. Blumenthal says it's designed to disenfranchise millions of Americans before the midterm elections. The system's part of the president's executive order limiting mail voting. A federal judge has temporarily blocked it, and the order may ultimately be back before the Supreme Court. Sagar Meghani, Washington.
1: In Northern Virginia, a crossing guard is back at South Lakes High School after a teenager was hit by a vehicle near the Reston campus. That crash is renewing calls from parents and local leaders for stronger pedestrian safety measures around schools. Fairfax County Police say crossing guards will return to all 11 high schools that had them last year. WTOP has also learned the driver who hit that student was cited for failing to stop before entering a highway. Here's WTOP's Mike Murillo.
13: The 16-year-old student was hit while walking to South Lakes High School. Fairfax County Police say they were not in a crosswalk at the time.
14: This is mortal danger.
13: School board member Melanie Marin, who has criticized the decision to cut crossing guards at high schools, was nearby when it happened and captured the response on video.
15: We have our FCP staff directing traffic. They are not qualified nor paid to do this.
13: While police say the location where the student was hit never had a school crossing guard, Marin says what happened strengthens the case for having them in the area.
14: This is Fairfax County. We deserve better. Our kids deserve to feel safe. We have the resources to do it.
13: Now, after what happened in the morning, a crossing guard was back at South Lakes High School to help kids cross the road after school. Fairfax County Public Schools says it's requested that crossing guards be returned to high schools while longer-term safety improvements are considered. In Reston, Mike Murillo, WTOP News.
1: It's 9:18. We've got traffic and weather. Rich Hunter's in the traffic center.
16: All right, for now, the Beltway looks good through Montgomery and Prince George's County on the Maryland side, looking good on the Virginia side between Alexandria and McLean. Now, if you're traveling on 95 in Virginia, southbound for now, you're in good shape leaving the Beltway, headed south toward Fredericksburg. 395 northbound, setting up to work north of the Beltway as you pass under Edsel Road. They're setting up along the left side again tonight, so stay right to get by. Once we have the full structure of that works, then we'll give you more information. But again, that's what they are starting to do. Now, 95 in Maryland, setting up again as you head north of the Howard County rest area toward Route 32. Stay left past that works and should be down to two left lanes here shortly. If you're traveling on Branch Avenue down in Brandywine, northbound, as you approach and pass the light at Moores Road, stay right past that work zone. On the Bay Bridge, the eastbound span closed for overnight maintenance. Westbound carries two-way traffic. And for now, just a brief slowdown there. Additional work on New Hampshire Avenue. We already had the emergency utility work northbound on New Hampshire at Merrimack Drive. Single file left gets you by there. Now, near the intersection of New Hampshire Avenue and University Boulevard, which is just south of there, single file right past the work in both directions. 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I'm Rich Hunter, your next update in about 10 minutes.
1: Over to 7 News Chief Meteorologist Veronica Johnson. Veronica, could this be the last blast of this uncomfortable summer-like weather here?
0: I do not think so. Yeah, Climate Prediction Center putting our 90-day outlook for temperatures above average. So
17: I'm not going to go on the record here saying this is our last heat wave, but for this one at least, we've got three more days of it, Wednesday, Thursday, and Friday. And I'm looking at temperatures right now. Here we are after 9 o'clock, and it feels like we're at 98 degrees. Tomorrow, temperatures will be starting out in the 70s, about 72 to 78 degrees, and there may be a shower or thunderstorm somewhere around western Maryland or the northernmost counties of Maryland. But for tomorrow afternoon and early evening, it's scattered strong to severe thunderstorms, with the main threat being damaging winds. All this with temperatures rising to about 88 to 95 degrees. And like today, when you factor in the humidity, we're into the triple digits, about 100 to 105 degrees. Thursday, 94 forecasting in D.C. Some areas could get 96 to 97 degrees, almost as hot as today. And we'll have more thunderstorms. As temperatures start to drop by Friday, there's a slight chance for storms that might be early in the day. Hopefully, very pleasant weather, though, for the Labor Day weekend, with highs in the low to mid-80s and very little humidity. Right now, it's 88 in Greenbelt, 84 in Reston, and 90 in D.C.
1: Thank you, Veronica. We got 86 degrees outside of our studios, brought to you by Len the Plumber Heating and Air, trusted same-day service 7 days a week. We're learning more about the decision by Montgomery County Police to disband a specialized unit focused on catching drunk and impaired drivers. Department leaders say the move is part of a broader effort to reassign officers and address staffing needs. WTOP's John Doman.
18: With around 200 vacancies in the department already, Assistant Chief David McBain says the alcohol enforcement unit was already down to three officers, a corporal and a sergeant.
19: 78% of all DUI enforcement comes from our patrol, and I'm comfortable with that number.
18: McBain says that number's actually gone up this year. The officers in that unit will be reassigned elsewhere in the department starting next week, including to jobs in traffic safety, crisis intervention, and at a local school. Now, news the unit was getting disbanded was announced just before a suspected drunk driver was involved in a crash that killed two people on I-270.
19: That unit was scheduled to work on Saturday and were.
18: But these days, the unit only runs five nights a week in a 500-square-mile county. John Doman, WTOP News.
1: The jury in the Lindsey Clancy murder trial is home for the night, deadlocked after 4 days of deliberations. A judge in Massachusetts ordered the jurors to continue discussing the case after they reported they could not reach a unanimous verdict today. Clancy's charged in the 2023 deaths of her three children at the family's home. Prosecutors argue the killings were planned. The defense says Clancy was suffering from postpartum psychosis and was not criminally responsible.
20: This group of 12 jurors asked to leave court early today, about half an hour early. This after deliberating for over 23 hours now. They say they still cannot reach a verdict. So here's what happens next here in Plymouth. There's a couple of ways this can go. They will be back in court to resume deliberations tomorrow morning at 9 a.m. After that, they can come back and say, look, we were able to reach a verdict. Or they might say, we tried and we failed again. We cannot reach a unanimous decision here. If that does happen, that would trigger what's called a dynamite charge. And essentially what that means is the judge would come out in open court and basically read this final and formal instruction to the jury. It's sort of a final plea to say, please try one last time to reach a verdict. If this jury is not able to reach a verdict after that dynamite charge, that would likely trigger a mistrial in this case.
1: That's CBS News correspondent Chanel Call reporting. Sports on WTOP brought to you by Amentum, delivering advanced solutions for space and defense. We got the Nationals playing the Braves right now. It's the bottom of the eighth. The Nationals lead 9-5. Here's Rob Woodfork.
21: The Commanders return to practice Tuesday for nearly 2 hours. Prep they'll need for the week one challenge in Philadelphia. Listen to Burgundy and Gold faithful these days, and there's a lot of concern about the offensive line, but Sam Cosmi says,
22: I really don't care. I mean, yeah, sure. I'm excited about what we got, and we can prove everybody wrong, but I really don't care about everybody else, to be honest with you. I care about the guys in that room and our ability and what we're able to do. Really, it's just us versus us. We're going to try to be the best five guys on that football field. And I think from a relationship standpoint, from a communication standpoint, we just have a great group of guys.
21: Local product Victor Oladipo isn't ready to retire from his decade-long NBA career. The 34-year-old two-time All-Star wrote an open letter to the league's general managers in the Players Tribune asking for an opportunity to resume his career. Oladipo last played in the NBA over 3 years ago. 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
1: The region's beech trees are under attack from a destructive disease that only appeared in D.C. last year, but has spread across much of the eastern United States now. WTOP's Kate Ryan tells us about beech leaf disease and the threat it poses.
2: Beech trees have that bright green spearmint-shaped leaf and a pale to silver bark. The trees have been invaded by a microscopic menace, nematodes, tiny worms that cause the leaves to become crunchy and curly and die back. Heather Harmon-Disk with the Maryland Department of Agriculture says the nematodes first showed up in Ohio in 2012.
3: We're not quite sure, based on what we've been seeing in Ohio, if we're going to lose them out of the landscape in its entirety, much like we're seeing with ash trees and emerald ash borer.
2: Harmon Disk says the outlook for beech trees is fairly grim right now, although there are trials for possible treatments to slow the progress of the nematodes and their impacts on the tree canopy. Kate Ryan, WTOP News.
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1: Good evening. It's 9:28. We've got WTOP traffic and weather together. Over to the traffic center and Rich Hunter.
16: All right, our top traffic issues at the moment. If you're traveling northbound 95 in Maryland, headed north of the Howard County rest area toward Route 32, they're working along the right side. Stay left to get by 395 northbound as you head north of the Beltway to a point beyond Edsel Road. There you stay right past the work zone. They're blocking up the left side. And if you're traveling to or from the Eastern Shore, the work in place on the Bay Bridge, eastbound span closed for overnight maintenance, westbound carries two-way traffic. 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I'm Rich Hunter, your next update in about 10 minutes.
1: Warm and uncomfortable tonight. Lows in the 70s. Tomorrow still hot and humid with highs in the mid-90s and storms possible in the afternoon.
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1: Good evening, I'm Nick Ionelli. Tariq King is our producer. Another escalation with Iran tonight. The U.S. military says it launched new strikes, marking a renewed escalation after about a month without any major military action there. U.S. Central Command says the strikes targeted Iranian positions following alleged threats to commercial shipping in the Strait of Hormuz and to American forces there.
23: After a month of calm here in the region, now for the second time this week, we are watching as American forces are striking targets in Iran. Of course, the focus being on the Strait of Hormuz, that major leverage points between both of these sides, especially in the hours after we saw alerts going out saying that a commercial ship had been struck going through the Strait of Hormuz, hit by three separate projectiles. And this has happened again and again. Every few days, you've had commercial ships that have been struck going through that corridor there, as Iran has exerted that they have the ability to still threaten commercial shipping in that waterway there. Well, we know that the president was weighing further military action in order to loosen up some of those targets, and now we see that that action is being taken here.
1: That's News Nation correspondent Robert Sherman reporting from Qatar.
24: I'm JJ Green.
4: Both sides believe they have an advantage. The U.S. launched a new wave of strikes against Iran today, targeting the Revolutionary Guard facilities around the Strait of Hormuz. President Trump says the strikes are justified and has warned Tehran that any retaliation will bring on an even larger American response. And Iran is retaliating. Iranian media reporting that it's launched their own missiles and drones in response to today's American attacks. That follows Iran's missile attack on U.S. facilities in Jordan after the initial American strike on Larak Island on Sunday. After roughly a month without sustained direct fighting, the U.S. and Iran are exchanging fire again, but they're also exchanging words, which may be more dangerous and more heated than even the weapons. And the question today is whether this remains another limited exchange or marks the return to sustained warfare.
1: That's WTOP National Security Correspondent J.J. Green. To Capitol Hill, the House has approved a short-term spending bill, clearing the way to avoid a government shutdown. With the midterms just weeks away, lawmakers in both parties were eager to sidestep another budget standoff and keep the federal government funded. WTOP's Mitchell Miller today on the Hill.
8: On this vote, the yeas are 370, the nays are 48.
9: Among those who spoke in favor of the continuing resolution was Missouri Republican Mark Alford.
11: This clean, short-term continuing resolution keeps the government open.
9: Connecticut's Rosa DeLauro, the ranking Democrat on the Appropriations Committee, says lawmakers needed to reassert their power of the purse.
24: It is our exclusive responsibility. The first step in exercising that authority is passing this bill today.
9: The legislation extends federal funding through December 11th and now goes to President Trump for his signature. On Capitol Hill, Mitchell Miller, WTOP News.
1: Two people are now confirmed dead. One person is still missing after devastating flash floods swept through the Grand Canyon this past weekend. Dozens of people had to be evacuated after floodwaters destroyed bridges and trails and caused extensive infrastructure damage in the inner canyon.
25: One of the victims killed has now been identified as Texas chiropractor John Giusti. His family describes him as a real-life superhero. At one point, park officials said they had more than 20 hikers unaccounted for. That number has shrunk substantially as they rescued more than 80 people from the canyon. Those powerful currents were fueled by four rounds of weekend rain that built up to torrential downpours, with an inch of water falling in 30 minutes, destroying trails and footbridges, trapping campers who ran for their lives. And the Park Service had warned the aftermath of last year's Dragon Bravo fire on the North Rim had left the canyon vulnerable to an elevated risk of flash floods and debris flow. They even installed a river gauge to alert them of rising water levels. And Saturday, that gauge started to show rising water, but then it went offline. We don't know why.
1: That's ABC News correspondent Trevor Ault. The death toll in Nepal has climbed above 1,000 as rescue crews race to reach thousands of people who are still missing there nearly a week after a glacier collapsed, triggering massive floods and mudslides there along the Nepal-China border. About 4,000 people are still missing. More than 11,000 have been rescued.
26: A grim milestone as the death toll climbs to over 1,000 following the devastating flood in Nepal and Tibet, with over 80 Americans among the thousands still missing. Rescue crews hoping to find people still trapped in tunnels, hoping they may have survived in air pockets. Scouring the vast network of muddy tunnels at hydropower sites completely buried. Efforts hindered by thick mud and debris. Travelers on the Kailash pilgrimage, Scott and Jill Walker, among the 13 Americans in Nepal who survived, finally returning to the U.S. Monday night, after 2 days of traveling through devastated landscapes.
27: There were people there just helping with our luggage, helping get us across the landslides safely.
28: There was moments there where you're like, are we not going to make it across Tibet?
26: The original tour group they were a part of still unaccounted for.
1: That's ABC News foreign correspondent Britt Klenet. New information tonight on the latest leadership change at the Pentagon. Army Secretary Dan Driscoll stepping down after 18 months in that role. The White House announced Driscoll's resignation but did not provide a reason for it, though reports of tensions between Defense Secretary Pete Hegseth and Driscoll have been circulating for months now. CBS News correspondent Olivia Rinaldi.
0: We are learning that Army Secretary Dan Driscoll actually spoke to President Trump directly to offer his resignation. And this is important because in the politics of the West Wing, Dan Driscoll is someone who is actually a very close ally of Vice President J.D. Vance. The two of them went to Yale Law School together. He served as an advisor to Vance. They were very close. He had this ascension in the MAGA movement during President Trump's 2024 campaign, and that's what led the president to ultimately select him to be the Secretary of the Army in December of 2024 before his administration started. So he had been with this second Trump administration since the beginning and had continual clashes, though, with Secretary of Defense Pete Hegseth. And we're told that a lot of the clashes came over the firing of senior leadership in the Pentagon. We've seen a mass exodus of a lot of leadership in the Pentagon, but also on drone warfare was something that Dan Driscoll was very focused on, was upgrading the Army's capacity to deal with drone warfare, as we've seen play out not only in Ukraine, but in Iran as well. We were told that Hegseth essentially scrapped that program that he was working on. So they have had significant clashes over the last several months. But now we should note the Army now lacks a Senate-confirmed civilian or military leader as the war is waging on. Also, the Army is the largest branch of the military, so this is a significant loss.
1: That's CBS News correspondent Olivia Rinaldi.
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1: WTOP traffic and weather over to Rich Hunter in the traffic center.
16: All right, suddenly getting busy in Maryland right now, Nick. If you're traveling northbound on 95, you already had to work center. You head north to the Howard County rest area toward 32. They're working along the right side. Stay left to get by. Now setting up southbound 95 as you head south to 216 and down across the Patuxent River. Two right lanes will get you by that work once it's fully in place, so expect some slowdowns there as a result. Now, if you're traveling on the Baltimore-Washington Parkway inside and outside the Beltway, for now you're in good shape. No issues on 270 north and south. Over in Brandywine, northbound Branch Avenue, as you approach and pass through the intersection at Moores Road, stay right past the work there. Southbound side looks good all the way down through Brandywine and joining up with 301 headed toward Waldorf. You're in good shape. If you're traveling in Virginia, 395 northbound, as you approach and pass under Edsel Road, stay right past the construction. 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For more reliable commute in Virginia, get the inside track to express travel on I-66 outside the Beltway at ride66express.com. Guess less, no more. I'm Rich Hunter. Your next update in about 10 minutes.
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2: All right, a couple of more hot and sticky days and stormy days ahead of us, but we'll catch a break just in time for Labor Day weekend starting Saturday morning. But let's talk about what's happening right now. Some isolated thunderstorms out there, especially northeastern Maryland. We'll go quiet tonight, and then we'll have more scattered strong to severe thunderstorms this time tomorrow between about 5 and 10 p.m. Wednesday. Do expect temperatures Wednesday to be a bit higher, 88 to 95. It'll feel like we're 96 to 103 or 105 degrees. I'm 7 News Chief Meteorologist Veronica Johnson in the Storm Alert Weather Center.
1: Pretty warm and uncomfortable tonight. It's 87 degrees in Georgetown, 84 in Bowie, 86 degrees outside of our studios. Money News Now with John Wardock.
3: 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Arlington Now reports the median rental price for a one-bedroom place was just over $2,400 last month. Arlington continues to be the fifth most expensive rental market among the top 100 markets tracked by Apartment List. 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Stocks sank at the closing bell Tuesday, the Dow losing 419 points, the S&P falling 54, the NASDAQ was down 271 points, more than a 1% loss. John Wardock, WTOP News.
1: Data centers are controversial around the country. President Trump is intensifying his defense of them, though, arguing that communities that oppose those facilities risk missing out on jobs, investments, and economic growth. Here's ABC News correspondent Sophie Flay.
5: President Trump has a message for Americans who oppose building data centers in their neighborhoods. Get out of the way. Trump saying the only reason that communities should not want data centers is if they want to end up being backwards and poor. If they want to be successful and rich with far lower taxes and jobs all over the place, let data reign.
6: Many of them are designed in a very beautiful way.
5: But many residents are sounding off, worried about electricity and water supplies and noise and quality of life issues. Data centers store computers that run artificial intelligence. A single one can use as much electricity as a small city. An independent monitor found data centers on the power grid running from Virginia to Illinois have added nearly $14 billion to customers' bills. 7 in 10 Americans now say they don't want one near them. The Trump administration's fix is to make tech companies build their own power plants. President Trump argues this is a national security issue as the U.S. races China to further develop artificial intelligence. Trump saying China could not be happier with this anti-data center movement.
18: Those who support data centers argue the extra tax revenue can help pay for things like teacher bonuses to benefit the community.
1: That's ABC News correspondent Sophie Flay.
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1: It's 9:43. I'm Nick Iannelli. Good to have you with us tonight. The jury in the Lindsey Clancy murder trial says it remains deadlocked after 4 days of deliberations. The Massachusetts judge in the case ordered jurors to continue discussing the case after they reported they could not reach a unanimous verdict. They were sent home for the night and will return tomorrow. Lindsey Clancy's charged in connection with the 2023 deaths of her 3 kids at the family's home. CBS News correspondent Chanel Call.
20: After nearly 24 hours of deliberating, the jury has still not reached a verdict, and earlier today said they were deadlocked. This morning, Judge William Sullivan read the jury's note in court with no visible reaction from Clancy or her family.
21: After many hours of deliberation, we are unable to come to a unanimous decision.
20: He ordered the struggling jury of 9 women and 3 men to keep deliberating.
21: There were over 80 witnesses. There were over 300 exhibits. But because of that, I'm going to ask you to go back out, keeping in mind all of the instructions that I gave you.
20: The jury is continuing to weigh whether to convict Clancy of first-degree murder or lesser charges of second-degree murder or manslaughter. Clancy's defense says she was suffering from postpartum psychosis and had this to say earlier.
4: Do you think that there's still a chance that the jury comes back with a verdict of some sort?
8: I hope so.
20: But if there's a hung jury, Lindsay Clancy would not be free. Prosecutors could try the case again.
9: Do you think that your client is emotionally prepared to do it again?
8: No.
20: Are you mentally ready for that?
8: Yeah. Oh, yeah.
20: The jury is due back in court tomorrow morning for day 5 of deliberations.
1: That's CBS News correspondent Chanel Call reporting from Massachusetts. In another high-profile trial, Dwayne Kiffity Davis now faces a possible life sentence after being convicted in the 1996 killing of rapper Tupac Shakur. A jury in Las Vegas found the 63-year-old guilty of murder with a deadly weapon. After less than 3 hours of deliberating in that case, CBS News correspondent Jerika Duncan.
11: For decades, it was one of hip-hop's biggest unsolved mysteries. Who killed rap icon Tupac Shakur? Well, now, almost exactly 30 years after his death, a conviction.
22: Count one, murder with use of a deadly weapon, guilty of first.
11: On Monday, a jury found former gang leader Dwayne Kiffity Davis guilty of first-degree murder for orchestrating the drive-by shooting in Las Vegas that ultimately led to Tupac's death. It's a moment that moved his family to tears. Prosecutors say while he did not pull the trigger, he was in the white Cadillac with three people, handed one of them a gun, and ordered them to kill Tupac when they drove by the 25-year-old outside a Mike Tyson fight on September 7, 1996. The shooting, according to prosecutors, was an act of revenge after Tupac and Death Row Records CEO Suge Knight allegedly beat up Davis's nephew hours earlier. It's a case built on Davis's own words. Prosecutors pointed to Davis's public admissions. In his 2019 memoir, he admits to playing a role in the murder. But Davis's attorneys argued the memoir was written to make money and should not be trusted. Those close to Tupac, like his former music producer Daryl Harper, say those public disclosures helped bring Davis to justice.
23: He did it to himself. In a way, I'm kind of glad he did it to himself, because if he's responsible for it, somebody just didn't get away with killing my friend.
11: I'm Jerika Duncan.
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31: ABC News, I'm Dave Packer. New strikes on Iranian military targets have been completed, says U.S. Central Command, ABC's Mary Bruce.
32: The president had been trying to downplay the scope of the war.
33: This is a relatively little war for us. This is not a big war.
32: Iran claims the U.S. is striking civilian areas, including a wedding. The Pentagon responding, we're aware of the reports. The U.S. military never targets civilians.
31: In Nepal, the army there says it rescued 119 people today after last week's flash flooding. An anonymous whistleblower warning that the new process for mail-in voting being pushed by the Trump administration on the U.S. Postal Service system is flawed, could put mail voting at risk. The Massachusetts jury deciding the fate of Lindsay Clancy, who killed her 3 children, went home today. They told the judge they were deadlocked. He said, keep trying. A Utah judge sending the Charlie Kirk murder case to trial, with the defendant facing the potential death penalty. This is ABC News.
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16: All right, if you're traveling in Maryland, northbound 95, shed north of the Howard County rest area toward 32, stay left past the construction. If you're traveling southbound there, setting up as you head south to 216 and continuing down across the bridge over the Patuxent River, down toward Maryland 198, there you'll be getting by 2 lanes to right once that is fully in place. They're still working on that. Now, in the district, still working, southbound in the 3rd Street Tunnel headed south of New York Avenue toward the freeway. Stay right past that work. Elsewhere in the district, you're in pretty good shape on the freeway, both east and westbound on 695, north and south on 395, nothing in your way. Virginia, northbound 395, as you approach and pass underneath of Edsel Road, stay right past the work there. Paving project setting up down in Prince William County, northbound on Dumfries Road. As you approach and pass through the intersection at Hoadley Road, you stay right past the work zone. Brought to you by SmartSheet. 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
1: Let's get on over to 7 News Chief Meteorologist Veronica Johnson. Veronica, how long is this heat wave going to be sticking around for?
0: Through Friday afternoon. But for your Labor Day weekend, it's going to be super nice. So Saturday, Sunday, and Monday, we're going to get back to those temperatures in the lower to mid 80s with low humidity. Until then, though, got to deal with more of the uncomfortable weather and even some storms at times. It is still hot out there right now. The heat index currently, we're at 96 degrees, just shy of 10 p.m. So our temperatures by morning will be around 72 to 78 degrees. We'll have a high temperature range Wednesday of 88 to 95 degrees. Again, triple digit readings up around 105 degrees briefly in D.C. for tomorrow. And we'll also be tracking some scattered strong to severe thunderstorms for the afternoon and evening that could be delivering some damaging winds and maybe even some hail. Storms in the forecast for Thursday and Friday, albeit I think our higher chances on Thursday. We'll have a high temperature Thursday of 95 degrees, 92 on Friday before that cool down in time for the holiday. We're 88 degrees right now in the district, 86 in Leesburg, and 90 in Landover.
1: 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Canadian Prime Minister Mark Carney is firing back at President Trump as the U.S.-Canada trade war continues to escalate.
2: The president signed an order renaming Lake Ontario Lake America.
3: Who's the worst to deal with on trade? And I said, that's easy. Canada.
2: Mark Carney says President Trump needs to stop trying to be tough on trade.
5: When the Americans stop doing memes, stop throwing shade, stop trying to be tough, and start being serious about having those discussions, we can have those discussions.
2: Carney is critical of the terms of the talks.
5: Canadian industries either would be subsidiaries, effectively, of the United States industries, or would put in place terms where those industries would be gradually wound down in Canada.
2: Audio from CTV. President Trump has also repeatedly talked about making Canada the 51st state. I'm Ed Donahue.
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1: 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The Nationals beat the Braves tonight 9-5. Here's George Wallace.
9: The Commanders holding the second of their three practices this week before the little break, and then they'll get ready for those Philadelphia Eagles next week. All the noise, all the complaints from fans about the offensive line. Did this team do enough to address the offensive line? Nick Allegretti has been out with the calf injury. He is back, and he understands the noise.
14: I understand that's kind of part of the deal. Obviously, when you moved on from Tyler, that was something that the media was going to grab onto. But just appreciate the staff giving myself, Matt, the trust that position. Matt's been doing an incredible job. Really good opportunity for him to be thrust in there, getting a ton of reps with Jaden at a young age, and he's been doing a hell of a job. So just trying to help him, which also, helps myself in turn when I'm getting the mental reps and then working back in, getting the physical reps.
9: They'll do that again tomorrow morning and then take a break. Other good news, Bill Kroski-Merritt back on the practice field today again. Team did sign cornerback Terrell Smith to the practice squad. That now makes 17. Team also going to honor Sonny Jurgensen and Monty Coleman at the home opener, both passing away this year. Billy Kilmer and Art Monk, former teammates, will be honorary captains. Commanders offensive players will wear number 9 helmet stickers in honoring Sonny, and the defensive players number 51 helmet stickers honoring Monty Coleman. George Wallace, WTOP Sports.
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1: Traffic and weather. Rich Hunter's in the traffic center.
22: Right, top traffic issues will start in Virginia. Southbound 95 as you approach the exit from Marine Corps Base Quantico. Setting up to work along the left side. You stay right to get by. Heads up for delays south of Triangle. 395 north as you approach and pass under Edsel Road. Working along the left side. You stay right to get by there as well. 95 northbound as you head north on the Howard County Rest Area toward 32. Stay left past the construction. The WTOP Traffic Center is presented by Window Nation. 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I'm Rich Hunter, your next update in about 10 minutes.
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0: Temperatures today in the 90s. We're in the 90s for Wednesday afternoon, Thursday, and Friday afternoon. And we'll be tracking thunderstorms each afternoon as well. So here this evening, isolated storms. Those are going to be ending and sliding to the north and east, northeastern Maryland. By morning, our temperatures will be around 72 to 78 degrees, and then 90 to 95 for Wednesday afternoon. With a humidity factor in, it will feel like we're up around 96 to 103 degrees, but we'll have some scattered strong to severe storms, mainly between 5 and 10 p.m. on Wednesday. Thursday, also with a high storm threat, could be severe. Temperatures will be around 90 to 96 degrees. Friday, not quite as hot, 87 to 94 with more storms. I'm 7 News Chief Meteorologist Veronica Johnson in the Storm Alert Weather Center.
1: Okay, it is uncomfortably warm tonight, 81 degrees in Manassas, 89 at Metro Center. It's 85 degrees outside WTOP studios.
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1: Good evening. I'm Nick Iannelli. It's 10 o'clock.
23: From ABC News, I'm Dave Packer. Bahrain and Kuwait both reporting they're being targeted in Iranian retaliatory strikes. This after the U.S. struck military targets in Iran today, ABC News national security and defense analyst Mick Mulroy on continuing hopes for a diplomatic solution.
24: The primary purpose of the war was to ensure Iran never gets a nuclear weapon. So that could be done hopefully through diplomacy, with Iran agreeing to another nuclear agreement that we could accept, one that would ensure they don't enrich uranium and they don't acquire nuclear weapons, and that's validated by international inspectors.
23: An anonymous whistleblower warning that the new process for mail-in voting being pushed by the Trump administration on the U.S. Postal Service system is flawed and could put mail-in voting at risk. The jury deciding the fate of Lindsay Clancy, the Massachusetts woman charged in the deaths of her three young children, telling the judge today they were deadlocked, but
25: the judge ordering the nine women and three men to keep trying.
26: I know that this was a long trial. All right. I know there were over 80 witnesses. There were over 300 exhibits.
25: The jury deliberated another few hours before leaving for the night.
23: ABC's Aaron Katursky in Plymouth. Sean Farrell, a Pennsylvania police officer, is facing criminal charges for last week's fatal shooting of 22-year-old Glenn Fischer. The college student was killed after he knocked on the wrong door after a night out with friends. Residents called police, who arrived and shot Fischer. Montgomery Police District Attorney Kevin Steele.
27: He was not trying to escape, and he did not commit a forcible felony. This is not a legal use of lethal force under Pennsylvania law.
23: Primaries in Massachusetts today. In the Democratic Senate primary, the AP projects incumbent Senator Ed Markey will win. In the Republican gubernatorial primary, Mike Minow is a projected winner. He's expected to face incumbent Democratic Governor Maura Healey in the general. You're listening to ABC News.
1: 10:03 on Tuesday, September 1st, 85 degrees. Warm and uncomfortable tonight. Lows in the 70s. Tomorrow, hot and humid. Highs in the mid-90s with storms possible in the afternoon. Good evening. I'm Nick Iannelli. We've learned that Montgomery County may keep two transit changes that were introduced during Metro's Red Line summer shutdown. Transportation leaders are considering whether temporary bus-only lanes along Route 355 should remain in place after the shutdown ends this coming Sunday. Those lanes were added to help shuttle buses move faster while three Red Line stations were closed. And Ride-On is looking at making its new Glenmont Express shuttle a permanent service. That route connects Glenmont, Shady Grove, and the Milestone Park and Ride during peak commuting hours. Reporter Tom Rousey covers transportation with our partners at 7 News.
2: You may remember, Nick, 2 years ago, there was a shutdown on the other end of the Red Line in Montgomery County, and they put in, you know, quote-unquote temporary bus lanes on George Avenue. Well, spoiler alert, 2 years later, they're still there. They never went away. So I asked the county and the Maryland State Highway Administration, hey, are they going to stay? The county tells me it's up to the state. Now, the state, I asked them starting this morning and throughout the day, and they finally told me they weren't ready to give me an answer, but they were finalizing plans. Well, what that tells me is if they were just going away next week, I think it would have been a simple, hey, they're going away next week. So clearly something is going to be done. I don't know that necessarily all 7+ miles are going to stay in place, but it's possible at least some of these lanes will remain in place next week when the Metro shutdown of three stations in the Bethesda area is over. The state of Maryland, the State Highway Administration, says they're going to get me an answer within the next couple days for sure on what they're going to do, Nick.
1: How have drivers felt about losing space on the road? Obviously, we're a commuter-heavy region here, and I do see a lot of drivers actually in those bus lanes a lot of the time. Have there been a lot of complaints from drivers about losing road space to those transit lanes?
2: Absolutely. I talked to some drivers today who weren't happy about the loss of parking in some cases and weren't happy at the loss of road space as well, as you mentioned, because particularly in downtown Bethesda, it takes three lanes each direction, and it, when these bus lanes are in effect, which is most of the day, it takes it down to two lanes each direction, and that has created some issues. You're only supposed to use them if you're making a right turn right away, that sort of thing. So particularly in downtown Bethesda too, there's a lot of delivery drivers. You know, there's so many tall buildings there. They make deliveries to apartments, to businesses, and they don't have many good options outside of the right lane, and so that's caused a lot of issue too. I mean, you drive in downtown Bethesda and the lanes are constantly getting blocked by various delivery drivers, seemingly because they don't have a lot of other good

0: That's closed. It's three stations, but it's quite a few miles. So they say they do speed things up, and they're, you know, one of the thought processes is that if they make these permanent or parts of them permanent, it will speed up travel times for bus in the future as well and will encourage more people to take public transportation.
1: The other item you were covering, Tom, is this really interesting idea of the Glenmont Express Shuttle becoming permanent. This is connecting Glenmont, Shady Grove, and the Milestone Park and Ride during the busiest commuting hours. What if you heard about that? Does it appear to be attracting enough riders to justify it staying on a permanent basis?
0: Official with Ride On that I spoke with today says quite possibly so. She says they were pleasantly surprised by how many people started taking it. From what I was told by riders at the beginning of the shutdown back in July, not many people were riding it, but as more and more people discovered that it existed, more and more people started riding it. And it's long been a problem in Montgomery County going from east to west in the county. And so that shuttle seems to be filling a need called the Glenmont Express. And so they're considering at this point making it permanent. I'm told they're very likely to keep it running after the metro shutdown ends next week for probably a month. And that's kind of a test period to see how many people still take it, even when they don't need it to get around closed stations in the shutdown, which was the point of it when it started. And if enough people keep taking it, they said they're very likely to make it permanent on Ride On. And it's free to ride, too.
1: That is reporter Tom Rousey, who covers transportation with our partners at 7 News. It's 10:08.
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1: Traffic and weather. Rich Hunter's in the traffic center.
4: All right, we'll start off in Maryland over on the eastern shore. The Bay Bridge work is in place. Eastbound span closed. Westbound carries two-way traffic, one lane for each direction of travel with a buffer. And for now, folks are moving along pretty well. Beyond that, 50 looks good through Annapolis, headed toward the Beltway, and even inside the Beltway, headed toward the district. 95 northbound, as you head north to the Howard County rest area toward 32, stay left past the construction. Again, staging the work, southbound 95, as you head south to 216 and down toward 198, should be getting by two lanes to the right once that's fully in place. If you're traveling on Branch Avenue northbound down in Brandywine, as you approach and pass through the intersection at Moores Road, stay right past that work with some delays. And if you're traveling in Virginia, southbound 95, as you head south to Triangle toward Quantico, the work's in the left lane, two lanes to the right gets you by. There was a brief slowdown when they were setting things up, but folks seem to be getting used to it. 395 north, as you head north of Edsel Road toward Duke Street, now squeezing by the work, single file to the right. Selling your car, watch out for fake payments, unsafe meetups, endless haggling, or you could just sell to Fitzgerald, know exactly who you're dealing with. 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I'm Rich Hunter. Your next update in about 10 minutes.
1: To 7 News Chief Meteorologist Veronica Johnson.
5: A partly cloudy and very warm evening with isolated storms. Temperatures will be dropping out of the 90s to the 80s, and by morning, about 72 to 78 degrees. High temperature winds say 90 to 95 degrees. It'll feel like we're up around 103 with storms scattered between 5 and 10 p.m. I'm 7 News Chief Meteorologist Veronica Johnson in the Storm Alert Weather Center.
1: It is 85 degrees. 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
6: Little Caesars is bringing its pizza to some U.S. Navy installations around the country, including one in our area. The pizza chain is opening stores at bases in California and Florida, and Little Caesars said in a statement it is planning to serve pizza at the Walter Reed Medical Center in Bethesda. No word on when that will happen. And Sport Rock Climbing Centers has leased space at Fair Oaks Mall, the space vacated by JCPenney. The Washington Business Journal says this will be the Alexandria-based gym's sixth location. The goal is to open in the next year and a half. Stocks started September with a thud. On Wall Street Tuesday, the Dow Jones Industrial Average down 419 points. The S&P 500 fell 54, and the NASDAQ gave back 271 points. For the NASDAQ, that was more than a 1% drop. John Wardonk, WTOP News.
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8: The race may be in the rearview mirror, but road closures are still with us. Crews are breaking down the bleachers and grandstands, and that means many roads will remain closed to traffic until September 3rd and beyond.
9: WTOP News happens here.
1: It's 10:11. I'm Nick Iannelli. Good to have you with us tonight. We're about 2 months from the November midterm.

0: Terms and the debate over data centers is a significant political issue in Maryland. Many Democratic leaders who once embraced data center development are now facing opposition from residents concerned about the impact that those facilities have on their communities. Today, we asked both Governor Wes Moore and his Republican challenger Dan Cox where they stand on the issue. Governor Moore tells WTOP,
1: for these things to be able to move forward in our state, that they're hiring local workers, that they need to make sure they're engaged in local communities. And local communities have a final say. They cannot just Bigfoot local communities and do things that local communities do not want it. That they need to make sure that that they are bringing their own power and bringing their own energy. And they cannot pollute our air and they cannot pollute our water. You know, I understand that there are certain local jurisdictions who want it, and I understand that. But here's what I do know, is that local jurisdictions need to be the ones that have the final say on this, and that there need to be very real guidelines to include things like bringing your own power, not polluting our air and our water, making sure you're hiring local workers, local union workers. Like, these are all things that I think are important that I stated at the start of the year.
0: And Moore's Republican opponent Dan Cox responded,
2: Wes Moore, listen to this. He's claiming that he's kind of balanced on this issue, but instead he accepted $12,000 in donations from the TerraWolf owner, Paul Prager, as did his lieutenant governor candidate. And in their campaigns. And then they gave over, they fast tracked through the permitting process, the Morgantown power plant. Now here we are, outrageous electric bills. We need power plants brought online for our electric energy. And he's giving it over to a hyperscale data center in exchange, or at least after donations were made. That is a scandal. It is wrong. That's why one example of why I support transparency in government. And absolutely, I do not support data centers. I will ban them. I will put a moratorium indefinitely on this.
0: Dan Cox has called for an immediate statewide moratorium on hyperscale data centers across Maryland.
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4: WTOP.
5: News happens here.
0: I'm Nick Iannelli. Good to have you with us. CBS NFL analyst and former Dallas Cowboys quarterback Tony Romo has pleaded no contest to an operating while intoxicated charge that stems from a July traffic stop in Wisconsin. Romo also released a statement apologizing for the incident today. More on that from CBS News correspondent Mark Strassman.
6: I'm excited to be here.
7: Cameras have been good to Tony Romo. He's made tens of millions in his second career after the NFL.
8: Where are you coming from?
6: The golf course.
7: But this on-camera performance near downtown Milwaukee back in July put his future in TV on hold. Red glassy eyes, a strong odor of alcohol.
8: Feet together?
7: A poor execution of field sobriety tests.
6: So what am I doing?
7: The father of three boys pleaded no contest today to charges of driving while intoxicated. This public apology followed. Romo said, multiple back surgeries left me with constant debilitating pain, a dependence on pain medications, and my efforts to get off those medications led to an over-reliance on alcohol. None of this is an excuse. I am working closely with a team of doctors to address my health and make the necessary changes.
8: You're under arrest?
7: After his July arrest, CBS Sports put Romo on leave from his job as the lead NFL game analyst. Romo, now 46, played 14 seasons quarterbacking the Dallas Cowboys. He starred at CBS Sports since 2017. But his short-run future includes losing his driver's license for 6 months, paying a fine, and completing an alcohol assessment program. A week from this Sunday, Romo's broadcasting partner Jim Nance will call the Minnesota Vikings home opener and call in the game with him for the foreseeable future. Will be J.J. Watt.
0: That's CBS News correspondent Mark Strassman. A sharp increase in car thefts is raising concerns in one part of our region. WTOP's Alan Etter spoke with Montgomery County Police about what's driving the surge and what officers are doing about it.
9: We're up about 21% or so.
10: Captain Cody Fields with Montgomery County Police can't point to one single reason why Montgomery County has experienced this spike, while other jurisdictions report decreases in auto theft.
9: There's always the I left my keys in the car to either warm it up or cool it down, and I'm no longer occupying that vehicle. Like that's a problem in itself, and that creates an opportunity.
10: More than 1,500 vehicles have been stolen so far in Montgomery County, many of them by juveniles. Fields says stealing a car isn't just a property crime. The vehicles are often used to commit other crimes or are cut up with parts sold to chop shops. He says the most basic advice is to lock your doors, roll up your windows, park in lighted areas, and use a steering wheel locking bar. Alan Etter, WTOP News.
0: The future of East Potomac Golf Course is less clear today, with President Trump's target date for a renovation now here, but no visible signs of construction. Golfers are still hitting the links, unsure of when work could begin or how long the popular course could be affected. WTOP's Jimmy Alexander went there to check it out.
4: Dirt cheap. $18. You can't beat that for playing nine holes.
11: John Fawcett of Fairfax Station, Virginia, has been playing golf for over 60 years.
4: It's a great course. I mean, it's been here for years. They said they're going to close it, so I think I'll be sad if it happens.
11: Fawcett says his father used to tell him stories about the course, going back before government offices had air conditioning.
4: It'd be too hot, so they'd let the government workers out. Well, they'd all come over here and play golf. Too hot to work, but you can come over to East Potomac and play golf.
12: I like to come out at least once a week. Probably the most convenient range for me.
11: Michelle Donetto lives in Old Town, Alexandria.
12: I'm a beginner, so I haven't played much on the course, but it's so nice to have it, you know, nearby. It's such a public good, as you might say.
11: From East Potomac Park, Jimmy Alexander, WTOP News.
13: ABC News, I'm Dave Packard. The Texas-Louisiana coast getting slammed as Tropical Storm Edouard made landfall with winds topping 60 miles per hour. Officials asking people to be on alert for life-threatening flooding. U.S. Central Command says it completed a new round of airstrikes on Iranian targets. The U.S. is accusing Iran of trying to relay mines in the Strait of Hormuz. Iran claims it was striking back. And there was this.
14: Today, in a striking show of support, Russia's Vladimir Putin sitting down with Iran's president. Putin pledging, quote, "In this difficult period, we're trying to provide you with the necessary support. We're supplying you with goods that you need."
13: ABC's Mary Bruce. The jury deciding the fate of Lindsay Clancy, the Massachusetts woman charged in the deaths of her three young children, deadlocked, but the judge ordering to continue deliberating. And in Utah today, a judge sending the Charlie Kirk murder case to trial with defendant facing potential death penalty. This is ABC News.
0: 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Over to Rich Hunter in the traffic center.
15: We'll start off in Virginia. The 395 north on as you head north of Edsel Road toward Duke Street. You're now squeezing by the work zone. Single file to the right. It is very slow getting into and through that work zone. Unfortunately, you don't have the option of using the express lanes. They are open to southbound traffic, not to northbound. So if you're going to commit to it, give yourself plenty of extra time. That could cost you at least a half an hour to get into and through it. So keep that in mind. Now, if you're traveling on 95 right now, southbound near the exit for Quantico, the work zone blocks a single left lane. You get by two lanes to the right. If you're traveling eastbound on the Dulles Connector Road, Virginia 267, between 123 and I-66 in Falls Church, down to a single left lane through that work zone. Again, it's the milling and paving project. Now, north of Leesburg on US 15, between Spinks Ferry Road and Black Walnut Lane, they are alternating traffic one direction at a time through that paving project. It is very slow as a result. 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
16: Temperatures for the remainder of the work week, 90 to 95 degrees with heat indices that will be hovering around 100 degrees or higher. It's going to be quite humid and we'll be tracking the threat of thunderstorms. This evening, some isolated storms, but with an increasing chance through the week, Wednesday and especially Thursday could be getting some severe thunderstorm warnings. Now tonight, we'll get fairly quiet, mostly cloudy, 72 to 78 degrees. High temperature Wednesday between 88 and 95 degrees. I'm 7 News Chief Meteorologist Veronica Johnson in the Storm Alert Weather Center.
0: It's 85 degrees in the nation's capital. We're brought to you by Gutter Helmet. Fall storms are on the way. Help protect your home from hidden water damage. Call 8885-HELMET. A crossing guard is back at South Lakes High School after a teenager was hit by a vehicle there near the Reston campus. The crash has renewed calls from parents and local leaders for stronger pedestrian safety measures around schools. Fairfax County Police say crossing guards will return to all 11 high schools that had them last year until further notice. And WTOP has learned the driver who hit that student was cited for failing to stop before entering a highway. WTOP's Mike Murillo.
17: We knew this was going to be dangerous.
18: It was just before 8 this morning when Fairfax County Police say the student was hit by a car while crossing South Lakes Drive in an area that didn't have a crosswalk. School board member Melanie Marin was in the area and captured video of the teen being helped by school personnel.
19: A student got hit by a car at South Lakes High School today.
18: She's been a vocal critic of the decision not to fund high school crossing guards in the county. Police say the student was struck in an area where there hasn't been a crossing guard in the past, but Marin believes what happened here shows one is needed.
17: It could be argued that different schools need different traffic safety coverage, and that's fine. But what's particular about this school is it is on a highway that gets a lot of traffic.
18: A crossing guard did show up at South Lakes High School for the afternoon dismissal to help guide kids and buses. The student received minor injuries. Fairfax County Public Schools in a statement says it has requested that the county restore crossing guards to its high schools. In Reston, Mike Murillo, WTOP News.
0: A new state audit finds the Maryland Transportation Authority has failed to collect more than $818 million in unpaid tolls and fees. Auditors say the agency did not take advantage of available agreements that could help other states enforce collections or suspend the vehicle registrations for repeat offenders. Maryland Matters reporter Brian Sears.
20: The Office of Legislative Audits points out that about $370 million of that number has been outstanding for 3 years or more. It's a fairly sizable number. And in my conversations today with Bruce Gardner, the executive director of the Transportation Authority, he said that they recognize that it's a problem. And it's something that every toll facility across the state, every tolling authority across the country is dealing with, and they're working on strategies to try and resolve it.
0: The findings come as the agency considers possible toll increases in the coming years to help cover the cost of transportation projects. This was the first day on the job for Apple's new CEO.
21: John Ternus takes over as head of Apple with some big shoes to fill. His predecessor, Tim Cook, grew the tech company from a $350 million smartphone and computer manufacturer to a multi-trillion dollar purveyor of everything from streaming services to payments platforms to VR headsets. Before stepping into the CEO role, Ternus was Apple's head of hardware. And one of the first things on his docket will be familiar. New iPhones are usually launched in the fall. Mike Dubusky, ABC News.
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0: 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The Nationals beat the Braves tonight 9-5. 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
23: The Commanders return to practice Tuesday for nearly 2 hours. Prep they'll need for the Week 1 challenge in Philadelphia. Listen to Burgundy and Gold faithful these days, and there's a lot of concern about the offensive line, but Sam Cosmi says...
24: I really don't care. I mean, yeah, sure. I'm excited about what we got, and we can prove everybody wrong, but I really don't care about everybody else. To be honest with you, I care about the guys in that room and our ability and what we're able to do. Really, it's just... us versus us. We're going to try to be the best five guys on that football field. And I think from a relationship standpoint, from a communication standpoint, we just have a great group of guys.
23: Local product Victor Oladipo isn't ready to retire from his decade-long NBA career. 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
0: 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Over to Rich Hunter in the traffic center.
15: Right, our top traffic issues right now, 395 north, and I should north of Edsel Road toward Duke Street, squeezing by, single file to the right through that work zone, very slow as a result. Over in Maryland on 95 northbound, as you head north of the Howard County rest area toward 32, stay left past the construction. Down in Waldorf, westbound 228 Berry Road, as you approach the intersection with Bensville Road, traffic squeezing by to the right past the multi-vehicle crash. This report brought to you by Planet Fitness. I'm Rich Hunter. Your next update in about 10 minutes.
0: Warm and uncomfortable tonight. Lows in the 70s. Tomorrow still hot and humid with highs in the mid-90s and storms possible in the afternoon.
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0: Good evening, I'm Nick Iannelli. Tariq King is our producer. The U.S. military launched new strikes against Iran today. It marks a renewed escalation after about a month without any major military action between the two sides. U.S. Central Command says those strikes targeted Iranian positions after alleged threats to commercial shipping in the Strait of Hormuz and to American forces in the region.
31: These strikes today signal a resumption of the tit-for-tat strike cycle that had really been on pause for about a month until Sunday, when we started seeing back-and-forth exchanges. And now into today, with these strikes, the U.S. military says it's taking in retaliation for attacks on commercial shipping in the Strait. In the past, these strikes in retaliation for commercial ship attacks have targeted southern Iran and along the coast to get at some of those speedboats, some of those missile launchers that are posing a threat to vessels in the Strait of Hormuz. President Trump yesterday kind of teased retaliation, saying he didn't think that there would be a resumption to full-scale war, but it would be more limited, where we would, quote, smack them around a little bit.
0: That's CBS News Pentagon reporter Eleanor Watson. To Capitol Hill, the House has approved a stopgap spending bill helping to prevent a government shutdown. It keeps federal agencies funded as Washington shifts its focus to the fall campaign season and the midterms. WTOP's Mitchell Miller today on the Hill.
4: The rules are suspended. The Senate amendment is agreed to.
7: The continuing resolution approved on a bipartisan vote of 370 to 48. Oklahoma Republican Tom Cole, who chairs the Appropriations Committee, says it was important to act now.
9: This will allow Congress time to get past the November elections and allow us time to assess and move forward with further appropriations measures in November and December.
7: Cole's Democratic counterpart, Connecticut's Rosa DeLauro, says it's necessary to
10: reassert Congress's power of the purse and provide relief to the American people struggling with the high cost of living.
7: The legislation, which was previously approved by the Senate, will fund the government through December 11th. On Capitol Hill, Mitchell Miller, WTOP News.
0: Two people are now confirmed to be dead and one person is still missing tonight after devastating flash flooding in the Grand Canyon this past weekend. Dozens of people had to be evacuated after floodwaters destroyed bridges and trails.
11: Questions are being raised about whether people could have been warned sooner. At a press conference Monday night, officials said a new alert system had recently been installed, and officials said as waters began to rise this weekend, a river gauge failed. 82 people were evacuated from the canyon.
12: Canyon's going to come down on you. Rocks are going to move. Nothing's stable.
11: For many, like Steve Kramer, it was the pounding rain and the crumbling canyon sides that alerted them.
12: Ground around us started flooding up and filling with water coming off of the canyon. All the people down in the canyon there, there's just nowhere to go. No way out.
13: Officials told me that this was the worst flash flooding here in the Grand Canyon in recent memory, exacerbated by a pair of wildfires at the rim of the canyon last year, which essentially turned the mountainsides into this water-repellent mess. That's why the water came cascading down so fast.
0: That's CBS News correspondent Matt Gutman. In Nepal, the death toll from catastrophic flooding has climbed above 1,000 as rescue crews race to reach thousands still missing about a week after a glacial collapse triggered massive floods and mudslides. About 4,000 people are still missing there.
14: Search and rescue clearing mud-blocked tunnels. After a glacier collapse in the high Himalayas triggered avalanches in China and Nepal that then triggered flash floods. Recovery teams are finding bodies in riverbends far downstream. No one remembers when the sacred Trishuli River ever swelled higher.
16: Oh, we're standing on your house.
14: 22-year-old Rohit Tamang's home was here.
16: Where was your bedroom?
17: Bedroom in here. In here.
14: He lived above the Trishuli all his life and watched helplessly when the waters surged.
0: That's CBS News correspondent Ramey Innocencio. A 32-year-old woman from New Jersey has been identified as the person who was killed in a stabbing attack in New York City's Times Square yesterday. Police say she was one of two people randomly attacked by a woman armed with knives. That woman was later shot and killed by police.
18: We are now just learning the identity of that fatal victim from that stabbing in Times Square last night. She's been identified as 32-year-old Erin Pacenti, who was living in New Jersey at the time and worked for Bank of America. Her employer released a statement saying, "We are shocked and deeply saddened by the tragic loss of our colleague. She was a valued teammate who will be greatly missed. Our hearts go out to her family and all of her loved ones." I also want to note that the other victim who was stabbed is a man in his 60s who remains in the hospital in stable condition. And Mayor Zohran Mamdani said the entire incident was captured on body-worn camera, and that footage will be released at a later date.
0: That's CBS News correspondent Jared Ojacher reporting. New details tonight on the latest leadership shakeup at the Pentagon as Army Secretary Dan Driscoll is stepping down after 18 months in that role. The White House announced Driscoll's resignation but didn't provide any more details about why he's leaving. But reports of tensions between Defense Secretary Pete Hegseth and Driscoll have been circulating for months now.
19: This comes at a pivotal time, with the military already facing severe strain amid these lengthy deployments, and reports that top generals and military officials have been warning that resources are stretched thin and that a prolonged war with Iran is unsustainable. And now the Army is facing a real power vacuum. Army Secretary Dan Driscoll, the top civilian leader, is resigning. Sources say it comes after months of growing tension with Defense Defense Secretary Pete Hegseth over his firing of top Army brass. His departure now leaves the Army essentially rudderless. Hegseth has been purging top officials. In April, he fired the Army's top general without explanation, and he's either fired or sidelined at least 24 other senior officers across the military. And as the war now enters its 7th month, the president has been publicly dismissing those reports that top military leaders are warning if this war drags on, it will leave the Pentagon without enough munitions and resources to confront other threats.
0: That's ABC News Chief White House Correspondent Mary Bruce. The jury in the Lindsey Clancy murder trial is home for the night, deadlocked.
1: This is day 4 of jury deliberations in Massachusetts in the Lindsey Clancy murder trial. Judge William Sullivan received a message from the jury.
2: After many hours of deliberation, we are unable to come to a unanimous decision.
1: The jury must decide whether to hold Clancy criminally responsible for killing her 3 young children in 2023.
2: I brought you back out because I know that this was a long trial. All right. I know there were over 80 witnesses. There were over 300 exhibits.
1: The judge's message to the jury, don't stop deliberating.
2: Keep in mind the instructions I gave you, reviewing the evidence, and I'd ask you to resume your deliberations at this time.
1: Clancy, a labor and delivery nurse, admits to killing her children, but claims postpartum psychosis was the reason. Prosecutors argue Clancy knew what she was doing. A conviction could mean life in prison. An acquittal might lead to confinement in a mental health facility. I'm Ed Donahue.
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0: 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Over to Rich Hunter in the traffic center.
15: All right, if you're traveling in Maryland on northbound 95 as you approach the Intercounty Connector, Maryland 200 exit 31, heads up. Looks like police are out with a crash there. Unclear what lanes are closed, but watch out for a brief slowdown there as a result. Further north on 95, as you head north to the Howard County rest area up toward Route 32, stay left past the construction. Now, if you're traveling down in Waldorf and right near the Charles County, Prince George's County line, westbound Berry Road, Maryland 228 near Bensville Road, traffic squeezing by, single file to right, a couple of cars involved in a crash, one of them up on a hillside, so be careful up there. If you're traveling over on the Eastern Shore, Bay Bridge, eastbound span closed for overnight maintenance, westbound carries two-way traffic. Virginia, heaviest volumes on 395 north, and as you head north of Edsel Road toward Dutz Street, single file right, squeezes by, that work zone very slow as a result. And also working on southbound 95 near the exit for Quantico, but that blocks a single left lane. Headed into the district, inbound on the Roosevelt Bridge, headed toward Independence Avenue and the East Street Expressway. Single file right gets you by that work zone. Watch out for delays there as a result. Traffic is brought to you by Wolf Trap. Don't miss the world premiere of Wynton Marsalis' new jazz symphony live at Wolf Trap on Saturday, September 12th. Get your tickets now at wolftrap.org. I'm Rich Hunter. Your next update in about 10 minutes.
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5: Well, we do have a fantastic Labor Day weekend coming up Saturday, Sunday, Monday. Low humidity and low temperatures. But for another 3 days, temperatures will be in the 90s. And for another 3 days, we'll have thunderstorms for the afternoon and evening. Now, even this evening, some isolated storms. Our temperatures will drop off from the 90s to the 80s overnight. Maybe a stray shower. Temperature will be about 72 to 78 degrees overnight. And then a high temperature Wednesday of 88 to 95 degrees with the humidity factored in. Once again, we're into the triple digits and higher, those heat indices. Your thunderstorm threat mainly from 5 to 10 p.m. Some storms could be severe with the main threat damaging winds and hail. On Thursday, also a storm threat, this time a little earlier, 1 to 5 p.m., high temperature 90 to 96 degrees. And Friday, too, on alert for more storms, not going to be quite as hot, 87 to 94 degrees. I'm 7 News Chief Meteorologist Veronica Johnson in the Storm Alert Weather Center.
0: It is uncomfortably warm tonight, temperatures in the 80s right now, 83 degrees in Reston, 88 on the National Mall. It's 84 outside WTOP Studios. Money News with John Wardock.
6: The return of the pumpkin spice latte to Starbucks is already paying dividends. Restaurant Business reports Starbucks had its biggest fall menu launch in the chain's history, and foot traffic has jumped double digits since the drink returned to the menu last month. Bobby Lee, the colorful entrepreneur behind the popular Mr. Day's restaurant and bar in Clarendon, has died. Lee passed away over the weekend at age 87. His daughter tells Arlington Now this also means the end of Mr. Day's. Stocks kicked off September by marching into the red and staying there at the closing bell Tuesday. The Dow Jones Industrial Average lost 419 points. The S&P 500 fell 54, and the NASDAQ gave back more than a percent, falling 271 points. John Wardock, WTOP News.
8: ABC News, I'm Dave Packer. Bahrain and Kuwait both reporting they've been targeted in Iranian retaliatory strikes. This after the U.S. struck military targets in Iran today. The jury deciding the fate of Lindsay Clancy, the Massachusetts woman charged in the deaths of her three young children, telling the judge today they were deadlocked, but
20: the judge ordering the nine women and three men to keep trying.
2: I know that this was a long trial, all right? I know there were over 80 witnesses. There were over 300 exhibits.
20: The jury deliberated another few hours before leaving for the night.
8: ABC's Aaron Katursky in Plymouth. An anonymous whistleblower warning that the new process for mail-in voting being pushed by the Trump administration on the U.S. Postal Service is flawed. Primaries in Massachusetts today. The AP projects Democratic incumbent Senator Ed Markey will get to defend his seat in November. In the Republican gubernatorial primary, Mike Minow is the projected winner. This is ABC News.
0: The latest on the war between Russia and Ukraine.
21: Russia is continuing an unprecedented assault on Ukraine's capital. For a sixth straight day, Moscow launched aerial attacks on Kyiv, killing at least a dozen people and injuring some kids as schools reopened.
22: Russia's war is becoming more ruthless and destructive.
21: European Union foreign policy chief Kaya Kallas says Russia's killing civilians from the skies with its army bogged down on the ground. Russian defense officials, meantime, say they intercepted more than 500 Ukrainian drones.
23: Neb Russia.
21: Ukrainian President Vladimir Zelensky's warning airlines skies over Russia are not safe anymore, saying therefore drones, not civilian travel. Sagar Meghani, Washington.
30: Election stories can change in a heartbeat.
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0: It's 10:44. I'm Nick Iannelli. Thanks for being with us. A whistleblower is raising concerns about the U.S. Postal Service's new mail ballot system ahead of the midterms. An anonymous federal official claims the system is untested, rushed, and could cause major disruptions in the delivery of mail ballots. The Postal Service is developing an online portal that would require states to submit voter and ballot information for verification. The whistleblower alleges the system could reject entire batches of ballots if a single barcode fails to match. More from ABC News correspondent Jay O'Brien.
25: This all ties back to that executive order from President Trump that would limit access to mail-in ballots. And because of that, various agencies in the government, including the Postal Service, started to implement systems to put that executive order into effect by the November midterms in the case of the Postal Service. But this whistleblower alleges is that the Postal Service's system here has been put together in a, quote, risky and haphazard way, and it could have a, quote, unquote, catastrophic failure in certain instances about getting mail-in ballots to those people who had requested them from their various state governments. One example that this whistleblower says is that the post office's system could misread the name on a ballot or mismatch it to the voter list that they would have gotten from the states and then invalidate a whole batch of ballots and send them all back to the state to be remailed, again, potentially putting hurdles from getting a ballot to a voter who legally requested one. It's worth pointing out here, these are not in place yet, and they might not be in place by the November midterms. There's a flurry of court battles here, but certainly what this whistleblower alleges is that if the post office were to try to put this system into place by the midterms, this whistleblower says there would be issues. A judge has enjoined the president's executive order, these sections of it that would pertain to the Postal Service, from going into effect, which means, again, this might not be in place by the November midterms. And there are allegations as part of this whistleblower's complaint that the Postal Service was defying, in some instances, the judge by trying to put these things into effect in the background. Point is, all of this is tied up in court, and it's very likely going to make its way ultimately up to the Supreme Court. And only then, if the Supreme Court weighs in or the federal appellate courts weigh in, will we get a sense of if any of these restrictions, if any aspects of the president's executive order about mail-in voting writ large, will actually be in place come Election Day in November.
0: That's ABC News correspondent Jay O'Brien.
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0: WTOP traffic and weather over to Rich Hunter in the traffic center.
15: All right, now working with the crash northbound 95 right at the exit to go to the Maryland 200 exit 31. That's the intercounty connector. The crash along the right side of that ramp, but you are squeezing by using the left shoulder with response on scene. Further north on 95, shed north of the Howard County rest area toward 32. Stay left past the work zone. And it looks like southbound 95, they're finally in place. South of 216 as you cross over the Patuxent River Bridge. Two lanes to right get you by that construction. Now in Virginia, 395 northbound jammed into and through the work zone between Edsel Road and Duke Street. You're down to a single right lane getting by. It's also very slow eastbound on the Dulles Connector Road between 123 and I-66 in Falls Church, where you get by the paving project, single file to the left. 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I'm Rich Hunter, your next update in about 10 minutes.
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5: Temperatures today in the 90s. We're in the 90s for Wednesday afternoon, Thursday, and Friday afternoon. And we'll be tracking thunderstorms each afternoon as well. So here this evening, isolated storms. Those are going to be ending and sliding to the north and east, northeastern Maryland. By morning, our temperatures will be around 72 to 78 degrees. And then 90 to 95 for Wednesday afternoon. With the humidity factored in, it will feel like we're up around 96 to 103 degrees, but we'll have some scattered strong to severe storms, mainly between 5 and 10 p.m. on Wednesday. Thursday also, with a high storm threat, could be severe. Temperatures will be around 90 to 96 degrees. Friday, not quite as hot, 87 to 94 with more storms. I'm 7 News Chief Meteorologist Veronica Johnson in the Storm Alert Weather Center.
0: 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Dwayne Keefe D. Davis now faces a possible life sentence after last night when he was convicted in the 1996 killing of rapper Tupac Shakur. The jury in Las Vegas found the 63-year-old guilty of murder with a deadly weapon after less than 3 hours of deliberations.
10: 30 years after rapper Tupac Shakur's murder in a drive-by shooting in Las Vegas, a jury finding Dwayne Keefe D. Davis guilty, even though he did not pull the trigger.
11: Guilty of first-degree murder with use of a deadly weapon.
10: Prosecutors argued Davis ordered the hit on Shakur and provided the gun, saying he was working security for Sean Diddy Combs' Bad Boy Records and was angry about his nephew being roughed up by a group including Shakur and record executive Suge Knight, Davis maintaining his innocence.
12: They don't have no evidence against me. Came and put me in Las Vegas.
10: But prosecutors urged jurors to believe Davis's own words from interviews and from Davis's 2019 memoir in which he admitted being involved in Shakur's murder. Davis claimed his confessions were all a lie to boost sales of his book. Davis faces life in prison when he's sentenced next month. He won't be able to appeal until after the sentencing.
0: That's ABC News correspondent Lionel Moyes.
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0: 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The Nationals beat the Braves tonight 9-5. Here's George Wallace.
26: The Commanders hold the second of their three practices this week before the little break, and then they'll get ready for those Philadelphia Eagles next week. All the noise, all the complaints from fans about the offensive line. Did this team do enough to address the offensive line? Nick Allegretti has been out with the calf injury. He is back, and he understands the noise.
27: I understand that's kind of part of the deal. Obviously, when you moved on from Tyler, that was something that, you know, the media was going to grab onto. But just appreciate the staff giving, you know, myself, Matt, the trust that position. Matt's been doing an incredible job. Really good opportunity for him to be, you know, thrust in there, getting a ton of reps with Jaden at a young age, and he's been doing a hell of a job. So just trying to help him, which also, you know, helps myself in turn when I'm getting the mental reps and then working back in, getting the physical reps.
26: They'll do that again tomorrow morning and then take a break. Other good news, Bill Kroski Merritt back on the practice field today again. Team did sign cornerback Terrell Smith to the practice squad. That now makes 17. Team also going to honor Sonny Jurgensen and Monty Coleman at the home opener, both passing away this year. Billy Kilmer and Art Monk, former teammates, will be honorary captains. Commanders offensive players will wear number 9 helmet stickers honoring Sonny, and the defensive players number 51 helmet stickers honoring Monty Coleman. George Wallace, WTLB Sports.
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0: WTOP traffic and weather. Over to Rich Hunter in the traffic center.
15: Our top traffic issues, Nick. Northbound 395 in Virginia between Edsel Road and Duke Street. You squeeze by the work zone. Single file to right. Very slow as a result. Northbound 95 in Maryland. The crash at the exit to Maryland 200. That's been cleared. All lanes are open. Southbound 95 now working between Maryland 216 and Route 198 as you cross the Patuxent River Bridge. Two right lanes past the work zone. The WTOP Traffic Center is presented by Window Nation. 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I'm Rich Hunter. Your next update with Robert Morgan in less than 10 minutes.
0: We've got the forecast with 7 News Chief Meteorologist Veronica Johnson.
5: Well, we do have a fantastic Labor Day weekend coming up Saturday, Sunday, Monday. Low humidity and low temperatures. But for another 3 days, temperatures will be in the 90s. And for another 3 days, we'll have thunderstorms for the afternoon and evening. Now, even this evening, some isolated storms. Our temperatures will drop off from the 90s to the 80s overnight. tonight, maybe a stray shower. Temperature will be about 72 to 78 degrees overnight, and then a high temperature Wednesday of 88 to 95 degrees with the humidity factored in. Once again, we're into the triple digits and higher, those heat indices. Your thunderstorm threat mainly from 5 to 10 p.m. Some storms could be severe with the main threat damaging winds and hail. On Thursday, also a storm threat, this time a little earlier, 1 to 5 p.m., high temperature 90 to 96 degrees. And Friday, too, on alert for more storms, not going to be quite as hot, 87 to 94 degrees. I'm 7 News Chief Meteorologist Veronica Johnson in the Storm Alert Weather Center.
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0: Good evening, I'm Nick Iannelli. It's 11 o'clock.
4: From ABC News, I'm Dave Packer. Just 2 months until the midterms, a whistleblower is claiming the Trump administration's new mail-in ballot plan is, quote, fundamentally flawed. Michael Waldman, president of NYU's Brennan Center for Justice.
7: Vote by mail is something that tens of millions of people do without incident, and it's not something that ought to be targeted. It's part of an overall system in our elections that ought to make sure that every eligible voter, only eligible voters, but every eligible voter gets to cast a ballot.
4: Iran and Kuwait reporting retaliatory strikes after the U.S. struck new military targets in Iran today.
9: In this case, what we are talking about are targets that are limited to the area, the coastline around the Strait of Hormuz, where Iranian positions, military rockets, launchers, or anything like that could pose a threat to commercial shipping, as well as any U.S. Personnel in the area.
4: ABC's Louis Martinez, he called it Operation Rotten Apple. Homeland Security Secretary Mark Wayne Mullen said a month-long federal immigration enforcement operation in New York City resulted in more than 2,100 arrests.
11: If you're a convicted criminal or not, you're still in this country legally, and it is our job to hunt you down and to deport you.
4: Tyler Robinson, the Utah man accused of assassinating conservative activist Charlie Kirk last year, will stand trial. District Judge Tony Graff.
18: The ultimate question remains whether the circumstances support a reasonable belief that defendant knowingly created a great risk of death to another individual within the relevant zone of danger, one involving a likelihood or high probability rather than a mere possibility.
4: Robinson could face the death penalty if convicted. In Arizona, two people now confirmed dead after a flash flood ripped through the Grand Canyon. One victim identified as 46-year-old John Gusti, a Texas chiropractor, married, father of three. The second victim, 46-year-old Brent Rosencrantz of Granbury, Texas. 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
0: It's 11:02, Tuesday, September 1st, 83 degrees, warm and uncomfortable tonight, lows in the 70s tomorrow, hot and humid with highs in the mid-90s. Good evening, I'm Nick Iannelli.
15: It appears that Maryland is leaving a lot of money on the table. A new state audit finds the Maryland Transportation Authority has failed to collect more than $818 million in unpaid tolls and fees. Auditors say the agency did not take advantage of available agreements that could help other states enforce collections or suspend vehicle registrations for repeat offenders. And the report says Maryland did not use outside collection agencies to pursue that money. The findings come as the agency considers possible toll increases in the near future to help cover transportation costs across the state. We talked more about it with Maryland Matters reporter Brian Sears. More than $800 million, that's such a big figure that when you first look at it, it looks like it might be a mistake or something.
19: It is not a mistake, and it is a problem that the legislature and the Maryland Transportation Authority has been pretty upfront about. It's something that we've known that's been going on since Maryland made the switch from taking cash. During COVID, Maryland made a real push to go to all electronic tolls, and some of that requires video tolls. And people who pay video tolls represent about 11% of the total tolls collected. The problem is that some people don't pay their bills, and we are now up to about $818 million just for those video tolls from motorists who are from out of state.
15: Does Maryland have a system in place where the state can talk to neighboring states or other states where drivers might be coming from and collect from those drivers?
19: If this were a relationship status, we would say it's complicated. The state is talking to a number of states. Everybody's got slightly different systems. So Maryland is at this point in pretty intense negotiations with Pennsylvania. They're hoping that they could get Pennsylvania into some kind of an agreement that they could start doing some reciprocal collections maybe by the end of summer of 27. After that, they hope that they can bring New York along because New York and Pennsylvania are fairly close. And they're having discussions with Virginia, which is interesting to note that motors from Virginia represent the largest portion of those out-of-state drivers who have video tolls that are unpaid.
0: To get up to that number, more than $800 million, how long has this been going on for? It can't be just for a short period of time for it to continue going up and up and up like that.
19: It's been going on for a number of years, and the Office of Legislative Audits points out that about $370 million of that number that you mentioned has been outstanding for 3 years or more. It's a fairly sizable number, and in my conversations today with Bruce Gardner, the executive director of the Transportation Authority, he said that they recognize that it's a problem, and it's something that every toll facility across the state, every tolling authority across the country is dealing with, and they're working on strategies to try and resolve.
0: In those conversations, did you get a sense that it's realistic that Maryland could recover some of this, or is that a lost cause?
19: Maryland's kind of an interesting case because when you look at the numbers closely, the largest portion of that $818 million comes from the penalties that are larded on after people don't pay the initial toll. In my conversations with Bruce Gardner, it sounded to me like they're hoping they can collect 50% of the tolls. What remains in question is what, if anything, they get from the penalties. Maryland tends to be a low toll, high penalty state. Other states have higher tolls but lower penalties. I came away with a lot of questions about whether or not Maryland would collect the bulk of those penalties.
0: This has got to grab the attention of people who pay tolls in Maryland because we're hearing that Maryland might be raising the toll amounts sometime in the near future. If Maryland was able to collect some of this money, what kind of projects could Maryland fund statewide? It seems like more than $800 million could go toward quite a few transportation projects.
19: It could, and I think it's difficult to sort of answer that question. But one of the things I can

0: projected price of the Francis Scott Key rebuild.
1: That's Maryland Matters reporter Brian Sears. If you're planning to head to the National Mall, expect some new closures. The National Park Service is fencing off large sections of grass between 3rd and 14th Street starting today for a turf restoration project. The Park Service says the grass has suffered significant wear and tear from heavy foot traffic and large events. The work is expected to last through late January. Sidewalks will be open still, but visitors won't be allowed on the closed sections of the mall while crews repair and regrow the turf there. President Trump's September 1st target date for renovations at East Potomac Golf Course has arrived. But there's still no sign of that project getting underway. WTOP's Jimmy Alexander went there to check it out. He says some people are concerned the overhaul could affect more than just the golf course.
2: I'm taking up golf with my husband, and so we've been playing the courses out here for a little less than a year.
3: Jackie Wilson of Alexandria recently retired from the federal government.
2: It's exercise, it's social. We've met so many wonderful people that we've golfed with.
3: Wilson is also concerned about
2: the putt-putt golf course here is the oldest putt-putt golf course in America.
3: Now, Wilson is right. The mini golf course that sits near the driving range first opened in 1931.
4: We just played a round of mini golf. This is our first time playing.
3: David Rodriguez was joined by his brother Alonzo, who's visiting from Mexico City. And as for which brother came out on top?
4: He did. By a lot. By a lot.
5: I love it. I had a really good time.
3: Are you saying you loved it because you won?
5: Maybe, yes.
3: From East Potomac Park, Jimmy Alexander, WTOP News.
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1: 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Over to Robert Workman in the traffic center.
7: Crash on the outer loop of the Beltway in Alexandria as you head past Route 1 on the way to the Wilson Bridge. In the local lanes, you'll only get by over to the far right. You can also use the through lanes if you're coming over from Telegraph Road. Inner loop, your lanes are open out of Oxon Hill through Alexandria and over to Springfield. Slow going northbound on 395 in the work zone just inside the Beltway. Left and center lanes blocked all the way up towards Duke Street. Slow going through there and then better to the Pentagon and the 14th Street Bridge. Police activity downtown closing Georgia Avenue both ways near Florida Avenue. Follow their direction. There's also police activity just south of Capitol Hill on 1st Street between E and D Streets. That's blocked off, as well as D Street between New Jersey Avenue and 3rd Street Southeast. 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
8: Well, today is day one of a four-day heat wave. Several more days with temperatures in the 90s. And each day, we've got that thunderstorm threat. Today, storms isolated, especially through areas of northeastern Maryland and east of I-95. Expect quieter conditions tonight. Temperatures about 72 to 78 degrees, and then a high temperature range Wednesday of 88 to 95 degrees. Your best chance of strong, if not severe, storms will be between 5 and 10 p.m. I'm 7 News Chief Meteorologist Veronica Johnson in the Storm Alert Weather Center.
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10: Yelp and Lyft teamed up to rank what cities are hot right now for dining. They looked at factors like restaurant search volume, reservations, and ride-sharing data, and D.C. came in sixth overall. Sydney Gallimore with Yelp D.C.
11: You know, we've been evolving beyond the expense account dinners and power lunches to become like a really exciting foodie city. And I think that's really fueled by the diversity of cuisines that we have and how international of a community that we have here in D.C.
10: New Orleans topped the list, followed by Charleston, South Carolina. At the closing bell Tuesday, the Dow Jones Industrial Average gave back 419 points. The S&P 500 fell 54, and the NASDAQ surrendered more than a percent. It was down 271 points. Coming up Wednesday, expect headlines from payroll processor ADP on private sector employment. John Werdock, WTOP News.
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3: 11:13, I'm Nick Iannelli. Good to have you with us tonight. Maryland's highest court is set to hear arguments this week in a legal battle over a proposed constitutional redistricting amendment on the November ballot. The state Supreme Court will consider whether question three, as it's called, should remain before voters after lower court judges raised concerns about whether lawmakers followed the required procedures when placing that measure on the ballot. The amendment would effectively give Democratic state lawmakers more flexibility in drawing future congressional maps and could make it easier to redraw Maryland's only Republican-held U.S. House seat. Governor Wes Moore and his Republican challenger in November's election, Dan Cox, both joined WTOP today to talk about it. Governor Moore on why he supports the amendment.
4: When I started watching what this assault on our democracy and our freedoms was looking like from the White House, when you had the President of the United States who was saying he wanted to nationalize elections, which is unconstitutional, when the President of the United States said he wanted to eliminate mail-in balloting, which is against the law, when the President of the United States said he wanted to put federal troops and federal agents around ballot boxes, which is voter intimidation, and when the President of the United States says that he wants to tell Republican states that they should make mid-decade redistricting, but tell Democratic states that they should sit on their hands, I do not understand how we can allow that happen to our democracy.
3: Republican Dan Cox responded.
5: You know, the courts ruled against the governor. I think it's interesting that, you know, he wants to try to poke at the court and say that he disagrees with them, and yet his argument is that the people need a voice, but yet that's actually, if you read the court's opinions, that was the issue the court was examining, whether or not the Westmore's hastily called legislature properly followed the Constitution, which is the rule of the people, not just Westmore's decision. So I think it's going to be interesting. I think the courts are going to have a final say, obviously, but I think that ultimately the people are going to have a final say in rejecting Wes Moore's partisan politics.
3: Judges in Anne Arundel and Dorchester counties blocked the amendment from the ballot last week, but the state quickly appealed. The Maryland Supreme Court is set to hear arguments on that on Thursday.
6: ABC News, I'm Dave Packer. U.S. Central Command says it's completed a new round of airstrikes on Iranian targets. The U.S. accusing Iran of trying to relay mines in the Strait of Hormuz. The jury in the Lindsey Clancy trial sent home after a fourth day of deliberations. Jurors telling the judge they were deadlocked but told to come back for deliberations tomorrow. Clancy's attorney, Kevin Reddington.
7: I don't know that it's a good sign or a bad sign or any sign. It's that they're working hard to try to come to a decision.
6: Attorneys say Clancy was suffering from postpartum psychosis during the killings of her children. A jury finds Dwayne Kevedy Davis guilty in the murder of Tupac Shakur after nearly 30 years. Tropical storm Edward has made landfall along the Louisiana and Texas coast with potential flash flooding. Just 2 months now until the midterms, and a whistleblower is claiming the Trump administration's new mail-in ballot plan is, quote, fundamentally flawed. Wall Street, the Dow down 419 points today. This is ABC News.
3: A whistleblower is raising concerns about the U.S. Postal Service's new mail ballot system ahead of the November midterms.
8: A U.S. Postal Service whistleblower says the agency's work to comply with President Trump's mail ballot order is rushed and sloppy. The whistleblower statement released by Democratic Senator Richard Blumenthal contends the Postal Service is set to launch an error-riddled computerized system that could lead to huge numbers of mail ballots being rejected. Blumenthal says it's designed to disenfranchise millions of Americans before the midterm elections. The system's part of the president's executive order limiting mail voting. A federal judge has temporarily blocked it, and the order may ultimately be back before the Supreme Court. Sagar Meghani, Washington.
3: In Northern Virginia, a crossing guard is back at South Lakes High School after a teenager was hit by a vehicle near the Reston campus. That crash is renewing calls from parents and local leaders for stronger pedestrian safety measures around schools. Fairfax County Police say crossing guards will return to all 11 high schools that had them last year. WTOP has also learned the driver who hit that student was cited for failing to stop before entering a highway. Here's WTOP's Mike Murillo.
9: The 16-year-old student was hit while walking to South Lakes High School. Fairfax County Police say they were not in a crosswalk at the time.
10: This is mortal danger.
9: School board member Melanie Marin, who has criticized the decision to cut crossing guards at high schools, was nearby when it happened and captured the response on video.
11: We have our FCPS staff directing traffic. They are not qualified nor paid to do this.
9: While police say the location where the student was hit never had a school crossing guard, Marin says what happened strengthens the case for having them in the area.
10: This is Fairfax County. We deserve better. Our kids deserve to feel safe. We have the resources to do it.
9: Now, after what happened in the morning, a crossing guard was back at South Lakes High School to help kids cross the road after school. Fairfax County Public Schools says it's requested that crossing guards be returned to high schools while longer-term safety improvements are considered. In Reston, Mike Murillo, WTOP News.
3: 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Over to Robert Workman in the Traffic Center.
12: Accident cleanup continues. Outer loop of the Beltway just before the Woodrow Wilson Bridge in the local lane. Stay way over to the right. A couple of lanes blocked along the left side. Slow as you come over from Telegraph Road. You can also use the through lanes if you've got that option coming over from Springfield. Northbound on 395. Road work from the Beltway up towards Duke Street. Only a single right lane is open through there. Downtown construction southbound 3rd Street tunnel off of New York Avenue. Looks like just one lane will get by on the way down towards 695. But once you're on the Southeast Southwest Freeway, you should be okay. There's construction northbound on I-95 north of 216, going up past the rest area towards Route 32 along the right side. Accident cleanup north on 95 in the local lanes near Route 200. The ICC right side is tied up, but those local lanes are now passable under direction. 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I'm Robert Workman, your next traffic report in 10 minutes.
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13: Temperatures today in the 90s. We're in the 90s for Wednesday afternoon, Thursday, and Friday afternoon, and we'll be tracking thunderstorms each afternoon as well. So here this evening, isolated storms, those are going to be ending and sliding to the north and east, northeastern Maryland. By morning, our temperatures will be around 72 to 78 degrees, and then 90 to 95 for Wednesday afternoon. With the humidity factored in, it will feel like we're up around 96 to 103 degrees, but we'll have some scattered strong to severe storms, mainly between 5 and 10 p.m. on Wednesday. Thursday also, with a high storm threat, could be severe. Temperatures will be around 90 to 96 degrees. Friday, not quite as hot, 87 to 94 with more storms. I'm 7 News Chief Meteorologist Veronica Johnson in the Storm Alert Weather Center.
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22: The Commanders return to practice Tuesday for nearly 2 hours. Prep they'll need for the Week 1 challenge in Philadelphia. Listen to Burgundy and Gold faithful these days, and there's a lot of concern about the offensive line, but Sam Cosmi says,
23: I really don't care. I mean, yeah, sure. I'm excited about what we got, and we can prove everybody wrong, but I really don't care about everybody else, to be honest with you. I care about the guys in that room and our ability and what we're able to do. Really, it's just us versus us. We're going to try to be the best five guys on that football field. And I think from a relationship standpoint, from a communication standpoint, we just have a great group of guys.
22: Local product Victor Oladipo isn't ready to retire from his decade-long NBA career. The 34-year-old two-time All-Star wrote an open letter to the league's general managers in the Players Tribune asking for an opportunity to resume his career. Oladipo last played in the NBA over 3 years ago. 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
3: 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Robert Workman's in the traffic center.
12: Crash cleanup continues. Outer loop of the Beltway in Alexandria just before the Woodrow Wilson Bridge near Route 1. In the local lane, stay over to the far right. Slow for maybe a half a mile through there as you head towards Oxon Hill. Over on the Maryland side, your lanes are open up past Joint Base Andrews. Authorities are checking now for a crash southbound on the inner loop of the Beltway near 202. I see some flashing lights in the local lanes as you come down past Landover Road. That might be it. Northbound on Route 5 Branch Avenue, construction in the left lane. Going up past Earnshaw Drive towards Moores Road. Stay over to the right on your way up towards Clinton and Camp Springs. Downtown Anacostia and Potomac River bridges look good. There has been road work southbound in the 3rd Street Tunnel. Looks like it's still down to just one lane as you head down towards Massachusetts Avenue. 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I'm Robert Workman. Your next traffic report in 10 minutes.
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8: The House votes today on legislation that could avoid a government shutdown during this midterm election year. I'm Mitchell Miller, today on the Hill.
13: Well, today is day one of a four-day heat wave. Several more days with temperatures in the 90s, and each day we've got that thunderstorm threat. Today, storms isolated, especially through areas of northeastern Maryland and east of I-95. Expect quieter conditions tonight. Temperatures about 72 to 78 degrees, and then a high temperature range Wednesday of 88 to 95 degrees. Your best chance of strong, if not severe, storms will be between 5 and 10 p.m. I'm 7 News Chief Meteorologist Veronica Johnson in the Storm Alert Weather Center.
7: We're at 82 degrees tonight, DuPont Circle, 77 Germantown, 83 Annandale, 83 outside the WTOP studios. This check.
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7: And a good Tuesday evening. It is September 1st, 2026. We do indeed thank you for taking us along for the 11:30 report. Glad you're in. Welcome. I'm Dean Lane. Tariq King is our producer and our top story. Begin the ride this half hour with an update. The U.S. military says it launched new strikes inside Iran just this week, marking a renewed escalation now after nearly a month without major military action taking place from either side. U.S. Central Command says tonight the strikes targeted Iranian positions that were following alleged threats at the time to commercial shipping in the Strait of Hormuz and to American forces as well in the region.
2: After a month of calm here in the region, now for the second time this week, we are watching as American forces are striking targets in Iran. Of course, the focus being on the Strait of Hormuz, that major leverage points between both of these sides, especially in the hours after we saw alerts going out saying that a commercial ship had been struck going through the Strait of Hormuz, hit by three separate projectiles. And this has happened again and again. Every few days, you've had commercial ships that have been struck going through that corridor there, as Iran has exerted that they have the ability to still threaten commercial shipping in that waterway there. Well, we know that the president was weighing further military action in order to loosen up some of those targets, and now we see that that action is being taken here.
7: On WTOP Tuesday evening, that's News Nation correspondent Robert Sherman reporting from Qatar. WTOP at 11:32.
9: I'm J.J. Green. Both sides believe they have an advantage. The U.S. launched a new wave of strikes against Iran today, targeting the Revolutionary Guard facilities around the Strait of Hormuz. President Trump says the strikes are justified and has warned Tehran that any retaliation will bring on an even larger American response. And Iran is retaliating. Iranian media reporting that it's launched their own missiles and drones in response to today's American attacks. That follows Iran's missile attack on U.S. facilities in Jordan after the initial American strike on Larak Island on Sunday. After roughly a month without sustained direct fighting, the U.S. and Iran are exchanging fire again, but they're also exchanging words, which may be more dangerous and more heated than even the weapons. And the question today is whether this remains another limited exchange or marks the return to sustained warfare.
7: WTOP National Security Correspondent J.J. Green at 11:33 Tuesday evening. Turning to the House now, approving a short-term spending bill this week, clearing the way once again to avoid a possible government shutdown. With midterm elections just weeks away, lawmakers on both sides of the aisle were eager to apparently sidestep another possible budget standoff and keep the federal government funded. WTOP Capitol Hill Correspondent Mitchell Miller Tuesday evening. Today on the Hill with this update.
10: On this vote, the yeas are 370, the nays are 48.
14: Among those who spoke in favor of the continuing resolution was Missouri Republican Mark Alford.
15: This clean, short-term continuing resolution keeps the government open.
14: Connecticut's Rosa DeLauro, the ranking Democrat on the Appropriations Committee, says lawmakers needed to reassert their power of the purse.
16: It is our exclusive responsibility. The first step in exercising that authority is passing this bill today.
14: The legislation extends federal funding through December 11th and now goes to President Trump for his signature. On Capitol Hill, Mitchell Miller, WTOP News.
7: WTOP at 11:34. Two people are confirmed dead tonight. One person remains missing this hour after devastating flash floods swept through Grand Canyon National Park over this past weekend, as we've reported on WTOP. Dozens were evacuated after floodwaters destroyed bridges and trails in the path and caused extensive infrastructure damage in the Inner Canyon. ABC News correspondent Trevor Alt.
17: One of the victims killed has now been identified as Texas chiropractor John Giusti. His family describes him as a real-life superhero. At one point, park officials said they had more than 20 hikers unaccounted for. That number has shrunk substantially as they rescued more than 80 people from the canyon. Those powerful currents were fueled by four rounds of weekend rain that built up to torrential downpours, with an inch of water falling in 30 minutes, destroying trails and footbridges, trapping campers who ran for their lives. And the Park Service had warned the aftermath of last year's Dragon Bravo fire on the North Rim had left the canyon vulnerable to an elevated risk of flash floods and debris flow. They even installed a river gauge to alert them of rising water levels. And Saturday, that gauge started to show rising water, but then it went offline. And they don't know why.
7: That is ABC News correspondent Trevor Ault. On another front, the death toll from catastrophic flooding in Nepal has climbed this week above 1,000 now, as rescue crews race to reach thousands still missing nearly a week after a glacier collapse triggered massive floods and mudslides through the region. About 4,000 people in all are still missing tonight. More than 11,000 have been rescued.
18: A grim milestone as the death toll climbs to over 1,000 following the devastating flood in Nepal and Tibet, with over 80 Americans among the thousands still missing. Rescue crews hoping to find people still trapped in tunnels, hoping they may have survived in air pockets. Scouring the vast network of muddy tunnels at hydropower sites completely buried. Efforts hindered by thick mud and debris. Travelers on the Kailash pilgrimage, Scott and Jill Walker, among the 13 Americans in Nepal who survived, finally returning to the US Monday night, after 2 days of traveling through devastated landscapes.
19: There were people there just helping with our luggage, helping get us across the landslides safely.
20: There was moments there where you're like, are we not going to make it across Tibet?
18: The original tour group they were a part of still unaccounted for.
7: On Tuesday evening, ABC News foreign correspondent Britt Clinton. And a good Tuesday evening to you, September 1st. Thanks for taking the ride with us for the 11:30 report. Glad you're with us. Coming up in 1 minute, an update on traffic and weather. Meantime, if you're just joining us, welcome in for the ride. Glad you're with us. A recap now of some of the top stories Tuesday night we're following for you in the 11:30 report.
21: ABC News, I'm Dave Packer. Just 2 months until the midterms, a whistleblower is claiming the Trump administration's new mail-in ballot plan is, quote, fundamentally flawed. Michael Waldman, NYU's Brennan Center for Justice.
22: Vote by mail is something that tens of millions of people do without incident, and it's not something that ought to be targeted. It's part of an overall system in our elections that ought to make sure that every eligible voter, only eligible voters, but every eligible voter gets to cast a ballot.
21: Bahrain and Kuwait reporting retaliatory strikes after the U.S. struck new military targets in Iran today. The Utah man accused of assassinating conservative activist Charlie Kirk last year will stand trial. Tyler Robinson could face the death penalty if convicted. In Arizona, two people confirmed dead after flash flood ripped through the Grand Canyon, both from Texas. One identified as 46-year-old John Gusti, a married father of three. The second victim, 46-year-old Brent Rosencrantz. This is ABC News.
7: Good Tuesday evening, September 1st. Glad you're with us for the 11:30 report. 11:38. Good evening to Robert Workman in the WTOP Traffic Center this evening.
12: Good evening, Dean. Outer loop of the Beltway. Just before the Wilson Bridge, accident cleanup continues in the local lanes at Route 1. Stay over to the far right, and it may cost you a minute or two on the way over towards Oxon Hill. Your through lanes are available if you've got enough time to get over to those, coming over from Springfield towards the Wilson Bridge. Interloop, A-OK, on the way past the Springfield Interchange and up to Tyson's. There's road work northbound on 395 between Edsel Road and Duke Street. Stay to the right to get by there. And on the eastbound Dulles Connector Road inside the Beltway going past 123 down towards 66. There, you need to stay to the far left. 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Ultra INC, powering decision. I'm Robert Workman. Your next traffic report in 10 minutes.
7: 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We turn it over now to 7 News Chief Meteorologist Veronica Johnson as this heat wave continues.
13: Temperatures for the remainder of the work week, 90 to 95 degrees with heat indices that will be hovering around 100 degrees or higher. It's going to be quite humid and we'll be tracking the threat of thunderstorms. This evening, some isolated storms, but with an increasing chance through the week, Wednesday and especially Thursday could be getting some severe thunderstorm warnings. Now tonight, we'll get fairly quiet, mostly cloudy, 72 to 78 degrees. High temperature Wednesday between 88 and 95 degrees. I'm 7 News Chief Meteorologist Veronica Johnson in the Storm Alert Weather Center.
7: Warm and sticky out there tonight. We're at 82 degrees in Alexandria Tuesday evening, 86 Penn Quarter this check, 81 Columbia, 83 outside the WTLP studios, where the time now is 11:40. On WTLP, of course, we bring you money news at 10 and 40. Here's John Wardock.
23: Arlington apartment rents are up more than 3% since the start of the year. Arlington Now reports the median rental price for a one-bedroom place was just over $2,400 last month. Arlington continues to be the fifth most expensive rental market among the top 100 markets tracked by Apartment List. 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Stocks sank at the closing bell Tuesday, the Dow losing 419 points, the S&P falling 54, the NASDAQ was down 271 points, more than a 1% loss. John Werdock, WTOP News.
7: Checking overseas, our first check tonight. Asian stocks lower across the board this evening. The Shanghai down better than 30 points this check. The Hang Seng off by 267 points. The Nikkei is down 1,742 and some change.
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7: And again, Tuesday evening, September 1st. Thanks for taking the ride with us. 11:42, the time on WTOP. 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
0: News happens here.
7: President Trump this week is apparently intensifying his defense of data centers, arguing communities that oppose the facilities he thinks risk missing out on jobs in the future, investment, as well as economic growth. More on all of that from ABC News correspondent Sophie Flay.
6: President Trump has a message for Americans who oppose building data centers in their neighborhoods. Get out of the way. Trump saying the only reason that communities should not want data centers is if they want to end up being backwards and poor. If they want to be successful and rich with far lower taxes and jobs all over the place, let data reign.
8: Many of them are designed in a very beautiful way.
6: But many residents are sounding off, worried about electricity and water supplies and noise and quality of life issues. Data centers store computers that run artificial intelligence. A single one can use as much electricity as a small city. An independent monitor found data centers on the power grid running from Virginia to Illinois have added nearly $14 billion to customers' bills. 7 in 10 Americans now say they don't want one near them. The Trump administration's fix is to make tech companies build their own power plants. President Trump argues this is a national security issue as the U.S. races China to further develop artificial intelligence. Trump saying China could not be happier with this anti-data center movement.
11: Those who support data centers argue the extra tax revenue can help pay for things like teacher bonuses to benefit the community.
7: ABC News correspondent Sophie Flay Tuesday evening. Closing arguments are underway now on another front at the trial of Tyler Robinson. He's the man you may remember charged with killing conservative activist Charlie Kirk almost 1 year ago. Attorneys in the case are looking at one detail that could decide whether or not Robinson receives the death penalty. Fox correspondent Garrett Tinney.
24: The topic of capital punishment has been a major focus of closing arguments. Under Utah law, an aggravating factor needs to be in place for a murder charge to carry the death penalty. Prosecutors say Robinson clearly put the lives of others at risk when he shot Charlie Kirk. Prosecutors pointed to the attempted assassination of President Trump in Butler, Pennsylvania, when 3 bystanders were shot, one fatally, as evidence of what easily could have happened almost a year ago. The defense hasn't tried to argue Robinson isn't responsible for Kirk's death, but in order to avoid the possibility of the death penalty, they argue Robinson didn't put other people's lives at risk because he shot over the crowd, not through the crowd.
7: Fox correspondent Garnett Tinney on WTOP tonight.
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7: I'm Dean Lane. Welcome aboard tonight.
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7: Now, on the surface, it's simply a story about a new restaurant franchise opening its latest location locally in Georgetown. 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In this episode of Mad About Town, WTOP's very own Matt Koufax sits down tonight with founders of viral DMV culinary sensation, Flavor Hive, it's called.
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10: The spicy green sauce. I dream about that.
16: Whoa, what is this?
2: Of course, the internet and their fans did what they do, and pretty soon videos of the Flavor Hive team topping pizzas, bread loaves, salad kits, even truly unhinged things like caviar went crazy. The videos did serious numbers. But let's be honest, social media clout can only get you so far. And at the end of the day, the food still has to be good.
15: I want to say thank you so much for my heart. Thank you so much for everybody supporting us. We are in dreamland right now.
2: Amjad told me he never dreamed he'd be running a franchise this size when he first came to America from Egypt in 2017. He and Shihan, who has Bangladeshi roots, combine flavors from their heritage with their otherworldly inspirations. Couple that with their blood, sweat, and tears, and it's easy to see why their community is so strong.
16: Look, DC is a melting pot, right? It's different flavors, different textures, different spice level.
2: At the end of the day, the story of Flavor Hive, Champions of the People, is one that is the modern blueprint for how to grow something from the ground up in an age where so much digital noise can drown out true talent. Against the odds, they've risen straight to the top.
16: It's a feeling of like, we did something.
2: Yeah.
16: Coming literally from the streets to here.
2: In the district, Matt Koufax, WTOP News.
7: 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That's K-A-U-F-A-X. Let's check traffic now. For that, over to Robert Workman in the WTOP Traffic Center.
12: Accident cleanup continues. Outer loop of the Beltway before the Wilson Bridge near Route 1. Local lanes in Alexandria. Stay over to the far right. The volume has eased quite a bit, so it shouldn't take you much time to get by, but you may have to actually swing over on the shoulder. You're okay across the Wilson Bridge, though. On southbound I-95, construction down near Quantico, exit 148. That's in the left lane. Northbound, your lanes are open all the way up to the Beltway. Fender bender on the inner loop of the Beltway in Prince George's County near 202. Out of the way, over to the shoulder. 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Tickets for Philadelphia Ballet are on sale now at wolftrap.org. I'm Robert Workman, your next traffic report in 10 minutes.
13: A partly cloudy and very warm evening with isolated storms. Temperatures will be dropping out of the 90s to the 80s, and by morning about 72 to 78 degrees. High temperature Wednesday 90 to 95 degrees. It'll feel like we're up around 103 with storms scattered between 5 and 10 p.m. I'm 7 News Chief Meteorologist Veronica Johnson in the Storm Alert Weather Center.
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7: Good Tuesday evening, September 1st. 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
4: here.
7: Canadian Prime Minister Mark Carney is firing back at President Donald Trump this week as the U.S. and Canada trade war escalates.
18: The president signed an order renaming Lake Ontario Lake America.
19: Who's the worst to deal with on trade? And I said, that's easy. Canada.
18: Mark Carney says President Trump needs to stop trying to be tough on trade.
20: When the Americans stop doing memes, stop throwing shade, stop trying to be tough, and start being serious about having those discussions, we can have those discussions.
18: Carney is critical of the terms of the talks.
20: Canadian industries either would be subsidiaries, effectively, of the United States industries, or would put in place terms where those industries would be gradually wound down in Canada.
18: Audio from CTV. President Trump has also repeatedly talked about making Canada the 51st state. I'm Ed Donahue.
7: Dwayne Keffy D. Davis now faces a possible life sentence tonight after being convicted this week in the 1996 killing of rapper superstar Tupac Shakur. A Las Vegas jury found the 63-year-old guilty of murder with a deadly weapon after less than 3 hours of deliberations. Here's CBS News correspondent Tarika Duncan to bring us up to date.
21: For decades, it was one of hip-hop's biggest unsolved mysteries. Who killed rap icon Tupac Shakur? Well, now, almost exactly 30 years after his death, a conviction.
22: Count one, murder with use of a deadly weapon, guilty of first.
21: On Monday, a jury found former gang leader Dwayne Keefe D. Davis guilty of first-degree murder for orchestrating the drive-by shooting in Las Vegas that ultimately led to Tupac's death. It's a moment that moved his family to tears. Prosecutors say while he did not pull the trigger, he was in the white Cadillac with three people, handed one of them a gun, and ordered them to kill Tupac when they drove by the 25-year-old outside a Mike Tyson fight on September 7, 1996. The shooting, according to prosecutors, was an act of revenge after Tupac and Death Row Records CEO Suge Knight allegedly beat up Davis's nephew hours earlier. It's a case built on Davis's own words. Prosecutors pointed to Davis's public admissions. In his 2019 memoir, he admits to playing a role in the murder. But Davis's attorneys argued the memoir was written to make money and should not be trusted. Those close to Tupac, like his former music producer Daryl Harper, say those public disclosures helped bring Davis to justice.
23: He did it to himself. In a way, I'm kind of glad he did it to himself, because if he's responsible for it, somebody just didn't get away with killing my friend.
21: I'm Jerika Duncan.
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7: Again, the scoreboard, Nationals versus the Braves. Nats defeat the Braves 9-5. Now over to George Wallace.
28: The Commanders holding the second of their three practices this week before the little break, and then they'll get ready for those Philadelphia Eagles next week. All the noise, all the complaints from fans about the offensive line. Did this team do enough to address the offensive line? Nick Allegretti has been out with the calf injury. He is back, and he understands the noise.
29: I understand that's
3: kind of part of the deal. Obviously, when you moved on from Tyler, that was something that, you know, the media was going to grab onto. But just appreciate the staff giving, you know, myself, Matt, the trust, that position. Matt's been doing an incredible job. Really good opportunity for him to be, you know, thrust in there, getting a ton of reps with Jaden at a young age, and he's been doing a hell of a job. So just trying to help him, which also, you know, helps myself in turn when I'm getting the mental reps and then working back in, getting the physical reps.
28: They'll do that again tomorrow morning and then take a break. Other good news, Bill Krosky Merritt back on the practice field today again. Team did sign cornerback Terrell Smith to the practice squad. That now makes 17. Team also going to honor Sonny Jurgensen and Monty Coleman at the home opener, both passing away this year. Billy Kilmer and Art Monk, former teammates, will be honorary captains. Commanders offensive players will wear number 9 helmet stickers honoring Sonny, and the defensive players number 51 helmet stickers honoring Monty Coleman. George Wallace, WTOP Sports.
7: All right, thanks, Giorgio. As always, 11:57, we have the traffic and weather a minute away. Stay with us here at WTOP.
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7: WTOP Tuesday evening at 11:50. Traffic and weather on the 8th. Over to Robert Workman in the WTOP Traffic Center.
12: Crews still working on the crash cleanup outer loop of the Beltway in Alexandria just before the Wilson Bridge. Local lanes at Route 1. Stay over to the far right to get by. Westbound on I-66, construction between Haymarket and the Plains blocks the right lane. Only one left lane will get by there during the overnight hours. The WTOP Traffic Center is presented by Window Nation. 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I'm Robert Workman. Your next traffic report in 10 minutes.
13: Well, today is day 1 of a 4-day heat wave. Expect more of these high temperatures. Now, tonight our temperatures will drop to 72 to 78 degrees, the range, then between 88 and 95 tomorrow. Heat indices between 96 and 103 with some storms during the afternoon. I'm 7 News Chief Meteorologist Veronica Johnson in the Storm Alert Weather Center.
7: We're at 83 degrees in our nation's capital, where the time now is 11:59.
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7: Good Wednesday morning, midweek, September 2nd. Welcome in. I'm Dean Lane. Coming up this midnight hour on WTOP Wednesday.
14: After a teen in Fairfax County is struck by a car, questions are back over high school crossing guards.
24: We knew this was going to be dangerous.
14: I'm Mike Murillo.
25: Montgomery County Police address a spike in auto thefts. I'm Alan Etter.
7: The debate over data centers is a significant political issue in Maryland.
26: Dirt cheap. $18. You can't beat that.
29: One of the reasons why many will miss East Potomac Golf Course. I'm Jimmy Alexander.
7: It's 12 midnight.
30: From ABC News, I'm Dave Packer. The U.S. military says it's completed a new round of airstrikes that targeted Iran's defense sites. Kuwait, Bahrain reporting that they were the targets of Iranian retaliatory missile and drone strikes. Meanwhile, in Washington,
31: the president had been trying to downplay the scope of the war.
32: This is a relatively little war for us. This is not a big war.
31: Iran claims the U.S. is striking civilian areas, including a wedding. The Pentagon responding, "We're aware of the reports. The U.S. military never targets civilians."
30: ABC's Mary Bruce. No decision yet from the jury deciding the fate of Lindsey Clancy.
1: the Massachusetts woman charged in the deaths of her three young children. Jurors telling the judge Tuesday they were deadlocked, but the judge telling them to get back to work in the morning. ABC's Aaron Katursky in Plymouth.
2: The jury must climb inside Clancy's mind during a 20-minute period in January 2023 when she sent her husband to run errands, strangled 5-year-old Cora, 3-year-old Dawson, and 8-month-old Callan, then tried to kill herself, jumping from a 2-story window, leaving herself partially paralyzed.
1: Immigration advocates in Ohio mourning the sudden death of a 20-year-old Haitian who had just graduated high school and had recently lost his temporary protected status. Pierre Demas Bell, fitted, he said, with an ankle monitor and in fear of being sent back to Haiti, took his own life Monday. Reverend Carl Ruby, a pastor in Springfield, Ohio.
5: Some people die of accidents. Some people die by suicide. Pierre died as a result of policy.
1: Just 2 months until the midterm elections, an anonymous Postal Service whistleblower is claiming the Trump administration's new mail-in ballot plan is, quote, rushed, chaotic, and fundamentally flawed. This as the U.S. Postal Service attempts to implement President Trump's executive order aimed at limiting mail-in voting. You're listening to ABC News.
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1: The NYPD has identified the woman stabbed to death in New York's Times Square Monday as a 32-year-old banking executive from New Jersey.
16: In a statement, Bank of America saying it is shocked and deeply saddened over the death of Erin Piacenti, adding she was a valued teammate who will be greatly missed.
1: ABC's Matt Rivers, the suspect, was fatally shot by police, and another stabbing victim remains hospitalized.
7: WTOP at 12:03. Good Wednesday morning, midweek, September 2nd, 2026. Mostly cloudy, rain is possible, 72 to 78, then a weather alert, hot with storms later today, 90 to 95. Good morning to you, I'm Dean Lane. We do indeed thank you for taking us along for the midnight hour ride. Let's talk school transportation out the gate this morning. A crossing guard is back at South Lakes High School after a teenager was hit by a vehicle near the Reston campus recently. Now, the crash is renewing calls this week from parents and local leaders alike for stronger pedestrian safety measures around schools locally. Now, Fairfax County Police say crossing guards will return to all 11 high schools that had them last year until further notice. WTOP has also learned this morning that the driver who hit the student was cited for failing to stop before entering a highway. More now from WTOP's own Mike Murillo.
24: We knew this was going to be dangerous.
14: It was just before 8 this morning when Fairfax County Police say the student was hit by a car while crossing South Lakes Drive in an area that didn't have a crosswalk. School board member Melanie Marin was in the area and captured video of the teen being helped by school personnel.
17: A student got hit by a car at South Lakes High School today.
14: She's been a vocal critic of the decision not to fund high school crossing guards in the county. Police say the student was struck in an area where there hasn't been a crossing guard in the past, but Marin believes what happened here shows one is needed.
24: It could be argued that different schools need different traffic safety coverage, and that's fine. But what's particular about this school is it is on a highway that gets a lot of traffic.
14: A crossing guard did show up at South Lakes High School for the afternoon dismissal to help guide kids and buses. The student received minor injuries. Fairfax County Public Schools in a statement says it has requested that the county restore crossing guards to its high schools. In Reston, Mike Murillo, WTOP News.
7: WTOP News time now, 12:05. An 18-year-old man in Damascus facing charges this morning after a deadly crash on I-70 in Howard County. Maryland State Police in this case say a car apparently slammed into the back of a box truck near Morgan Station Road on Monday afternoon is when it happened, sending the truck into a guardrail. A passenger in the truck, 32-year-old Suki Ali Davis, was killed. The driver of the truck itself was taken to the hospital, we understand, with injuries. Investigators have charged the driver of the car, John Amer, with negligent vehicular homicide while impaired. He's being held without bond this morning. A new state audit finds the Maryland Transportation Authority has failed, apparently, to collect more than $818 million in unpaid tolls and fees. Auditors say the agency did not take advantage of available agreements that could help other states enforce collections or suspend vehicle registrations for repeat offenders. Maryland Matters reporter Brian Sears this morning.
3: The Office of Legislative Audits points out that about $370 million of that number has been outstanding for 3 years or more. It's a fairly sizable number. And in my conversations today with Bruce Gardner, the executive director of the Transportation Authority, he said that they recognize that it's a problem and it's something that every toll facility across the state, every tolling authority across the country is dealing with. And they're working on strategies to try and resolve it.
7: The findings come as the agency considers possible toll increases in the coming years to help cover transportation costs. Stay tuned. WTOP at 1207. DC police have arrested a suspect now in a shooting that injured a 2-year-old boy in Northeast earlier this summer. Investigators in this case say the child suffered a grazed wound when shots were fired inside an apartment complex on Benning Road. That was back

0: police can't point to one single reason why Montgomery County has experienced this spike, while other jurisdictions report decreases in auto theft.
1: There's always the, I left my keys in the car to either warm it up or cool it down, and I'm no longer occupying that vehicle. Like, that's a problem in itself, and that creates an opportunity.
0: More than 1,500 vehicles have been stolen so far in Montgomery County, many of them by juveniles. Fields says stealing a car isn't just a property crime. The vehicles are often used to commit other crimes or are cut up with parts sold to chop shops. He says the most basic advice is to lock your doors, roll up your windows, park in lighted areas, and use a steering wheel locking bar. Alan Etter, WTOP News.
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2: I think weather on the 8th. Good morning, Wednesday, to Robert Workman in the WTOP Traffic Center.
6: Good morning, Dean. Outer loop of the Beltway before the Woodrow Wilson Bridge. Still have accident cleanup in the local lanes at Route 1. Stay over to the far right to get by. Shouldn't cost you much time. Inner loop, you're okay. Coming over from Oxon Hill on the way to Springfield. Southbound on I-95, lanes open from the Beltway down through Dale City. There's road work in the left lane before you get to Quantico. Stay over to the center and to the right. And then a couple of miles past there, between there and 610, accident cleanup moved over to the right shoulder. Pretty flashy through there, and I see a little bit of a slowdown. They might be poking out into the travel portion just a bit. Northbound 95 looks good to the Beltway. There's road work on 395 inside the Beltway as you head past Edsel Road and Duke Street. Stay to the far right there. Selling your car? 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I'm Robert Workman. Your next traffic report in 10 minutes.
2: Let's check that forecast now with Veronica on WTOP Wednesday morning.
7: There's a slight chance for a little bit of rain this morning in our northernmost counties of Maryland. Otherwise, chance for scattered, strong to severe thunderstorms for the afternoon and early evening. All this with another hot day. Temperatures starting out between 72 and 78 degrees will rise to a high temperature ranging from 88 to 95 degrees. It will feel much hotter when you factor in the humidity, somewhere around 96 to 103 degrees. I'm 7 News Chief Meteorologist Veronica Johnson in the Storm Alert Weather Center.
2: Warm and sticky midnight hour, Wednesday morning midweek, September 2nd. We're at 83 degrees this check. College Park this morning, 79 Fairfax, 86 on the National Mall, 83 and holding outside the WTOP studios. With traffic and weather brought to you this early morning on WTOP in the midnight hour by Long Fence. 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And on WTOP, of course, we bring you money news at 10 and 40. Over to John Wardoff.
8: 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They looked at factors like restaurant search volume, reservations, and ride-sharing data, and D.C. came in sixth overall. Sydney Gallimore with Yelp D.C.
9: You know, we've been evolving beyond the expense account dinners and power lunches to become like a really exciting foodie city. And I think that's really fueled by the diversity of cuisines that we have and how international of a community that we have here in D.C.
8: New Orleans topped the list, followed by Charleston, South Carolina. At the closing bell Tuesday, the Dow Jones Industrial Average gave back 419 points, the S&P 500 fell 54, and the NASDAQ surrendered more than a percent. It was down 271 points. Coming up Wednesday, expect headlines from payroll processor ADP on private sector employment. John Wardock, WTOP News.
2: First midnight check overseas. Asian stocks lower across the board this check this early Wednesday morning. The Shanghai is down better than 32, almost 33 points. The Hang Seng is off by 255 points. The Nikkei this check down by 1,870 points.
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11: 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Triple-digit heat returning to the region.
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2: Good Wednesday morning, September 2nd. Thanks for taking the midnight hour ride with us. If you're just joining us, mostly cloudy. Might see a spotty shower towards daybreak. Low getting somewhere to 72 to 78 with the sticky conditions this morning. Then we've got a weather alert later this Wednesday. Be prepared for hot weather with storms on and off, 90 to 95. We're at 82 in Washington right now. I'm Dean Lane. We do indeed thank you for taking us along for the ride. 12:14 the time now on WTOP. Glad you're with us this morning.
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2: We're learning here at WTOP this week that Montgomery County may keep two transit changes that were introduced, you may remember, during Metro's Red Line summer shutdown. Transportation leaders are apparently considering now whether or not temporary bus-only lanes along Route 355 should remain in place after the shutdown ends on Sunday, this weekend. Now, the lanes were added to help shuttle buses move faster while three Red Line stations were closed. Ride On is also looking at making its new Glenmont Express Shuttle a permanent service, we're told this morning. That route connects Glenmont, Shady Grove, and the Milestone Park as park and ride during peak commuting hours. We turn now to reporter Tom Rousey this morning on WTOP, who covers transportation with our partners at 7 News, joining WTOP's Nick Iannelli to discuss.
5: You may remember, Nick, 2 years ago, there was a shutdown on the other end of the Red Line in Montgomery County, and they put in, you know, quote unquote, temporary bus lanes on George Avenue. Well, spoiler alert, 2 years later, they're still there. They never went away. So I asked the county and the Maryland State Highway Administration, hey, are they going to stay? The county tells me it's up to the state. Now, the state, I asked them starting this morning and throughout the day, and they finally told me they weren't ready to give me an answer, but they were finalizing plans. Well, what that tells me is if they were just going away next week, I think it would have been a simple, hey, they're going away next week. So clearly something is going to be done. I don't know that necessarily all 7+ miles are going to stay in place, but it's possible at least some of these lanes will remain in place next week when the metro shutdown of three stations in the Bethesda area is over. The state of Maryland, the state highway administration says they're going to get me an answer within the next couple days for sure on what they're going to do, Nick.
6: How have drivers felt about losing space on the road? Obviously, we're a commuter-heavy region here, and I do see a lot of drivers actually in those bus lanes a lot of the time. Have there been a lot of complaints from drivers about losing road space to those transit lanes?
5: Absolutely. I talked to some drivers today who weren't happy about the loss of parking in some cases and weren't happy at the loss of road space as well, as you mentioned, because particularly in downtown Bethesda, it takes three lanes each direction. And it when these bus lanes are in effect, which is most of the day, it takes it down to two lanes each direction. And that has created some issues. You're only supposed to use them if you're making a right turn right away, that sort of thing. So particularly in downtown Bethesda, too, there's a lot of delivery drivers. You know, there's so many tall buildings there. They make deliveries to apartments, to businesses. I mean, they don't have many good options outside of the right lane. And so that's caused a lot of issue too. I mean, you drive in downtown Bethesda and the lanes are constantly getting blocked by various delivery drivers, seemingly because they don't have a lot of other good options, Nick.
6: These lanes are supposed to be for buses, getting those shuttle buses back and forth while Metro has closures in place. When you talk to transportation leaders about the benefits of these lanes, what do they say specifically about the bus travel times? Does it seem like the lanes are actually helping those buses get to and from where they're going?
5: Yeah, and if you talk to not just officials but riders, they say absolutely these buses are moving faster than they used to, like buses that covered the same route. So they really have helped the shuttle buses. As I said, in downtown Bethesda, oftentimes they do get blocked in certain places, but particularly once you kind of get outside downtown Bethesda, they seem to really speed up the travel time and by several minutes, because this is a long stretch that's closed. It's three stations, but it's quite a few miles. So they say they do speed things up, and they're, you know, one of the thought processes is that if they make these permanent or parts of them permanent, it will speed up travel times for bus in the future as well and will encourage more people to take public transportation.
6: The other item you were covering today, Tom, is this really interesting idea of the Glenmont Express Shuttle becoming permanent. This is connecting Glenmont, Shady Grove, and the Milestone Park and Ride during commuting hours that are the busiest commuting hours. What have you heard about that? Does it appear to be attracting enough riders to justify it staying on a permanent basis?
5: Official with Ride-On that I spoke with today says quite possibly so. She says they were pleasantly surprised by how many people started taking it. From what I was told by riders at the beginning of the shutdown back in July, not many people were riding it. But as more and more people discovered that it existed, more and more people started riding it. And it's long been a problem in Montgomery County going from east to west in the county. And so that shuttle seems to be filling a need called the Glenmont Express. And so they're considering at this point making it permanent. I'm told they're very likely to keep it running after the metro shutdown ends next week for probably a month. And that's kind of a test period to see how many people still take it, even when they don't need it to get around closed stations in the shutdown, which was the point of it when it started. And if enough people keep taking it, they said they're very likely to make it permanent on Ride-On, and it's free to ride too.
2: 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In a conversation with our Nick Iannelli. 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
7: Virginia Construction, westbound I-66 between Haymarket and the Plains. Right lane is blocked. Stay over to the far left. Eastbound, your lanes are open. Coming in through Manassas and Vienna towards Falls Church. Eastbound on the Dulles Connector Road, 267 inside the Beltway. Right and center lanes blocked as you head past 123 over towards 66. Inner loop of the Beltway looks good through Tyson's and across the American Legion Bridge over towards 270. No issues reported north on 270 going out towards Montgomery Village. North on I-95, earlier accident in the service road way at Route 200 has been cleared away, but north of Laurel, up near the rest area after 216, construction takes away two right lanes on the way up to Route 32. 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No appointment needed. I'm Robert Workman. Your next traffic report in 10 minutes.
2: Let's check that forecast with Veronica now this morning on WTOP.
8: Expect a little less heat today, but more storms. So temperatures yesterday got up to 98 in D.C. I'm forecasting 90 for today, but still with very high humidity. Hey, you're feeling it this morning for sure. We're mostly cloudy, and this morning there may even be a few passing showers across the northernmost counties of Maryland, say up around Frederick County, Maryland, all the way west to Washington County, Maryland. Temperatures will be starting out at 72 to 78 degrees, high temperature range of 88 to 95 degrees across the area. I'm 7 News Chief Meteorologist Veronica Johnson in the Storm Alert Weather Center.
2: We're at 82 Georgetown, 80 Bowie, 82 Leesburg, 82 outside the WTOP studios, having dropped a degree in the last few minutes. Coming right up this half hour, in the midnight hour on WTOP for you Wednesday morning.
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2: Dutch elm disease ravaging America's elm trees. Now a microscopic menace is going after beech trees.
16: And how it got there is still unclear, as we hear this morning from WTOP's Kate Ryan.
9: Beech trees have that distinctive silvery bark, but the leaves are what have biologists, forestry experts, and the Maryland Department of Agriculture concerned. Heather Harmon Disk with the Ag Department explains the trees are suffering from beech leaf disease.
17: You really get a good look at it when you're looking up.
9: You can see the impact of a microscopic worm, a type of nematode, that's feasting on the leaves, making them
17: crunchy, a little bit curly, and it'll have these really dark stripes.
9: The disease has surged in the D.C. region, but the one bit of good news, Harmon Disk says there are trials for treatments to slow the spread, including an ongoing effort in Frederick County. Kate Ryan, WTOP News.
2: Let's talk politics on WTOP. We're just about 2 months now from the November midterms right around the corner, and the debate over data centers is a significant political issue locally in Maryland. Many Democratic leaders who once embraced the idea of a data center development are now facing opposition from residents concerned about their impact on communities. WTOP asked both Governor Wes Moore and his Republican challenger, Dan Cox, this week why they stand, where they stand on this issue. Here's what the governor had to say.
18: For these things to be able to move forward in our state, that they're hiring local workers, that they need to make sure they're engaged in local communities, and local communities have a final say. They cannot just Bigfoot local communities and do things that local communities do not want it. That they need to make sure that that they are bringing their own power and bringing their own energy, and they cannot pollute our air and they cannot pollute our water. You know, I understand that there are certain local jurisdictions who want it, and I understand that. But here's what I do know is that local jurisdictions need to be the ones that have the final say on this, and that there need to be very real guidelines to include things like bringing your own power, not polluting our air and our water, making sure you're hiring local workers, local union workers. Like, these are all things that I think are important that I stated at the start of the year.
2: And here's how Moore's opponent, Dan Cox, responded this week.
19: Wes Moore, listen to this. He's claiming that he's kind of balanced on this issue, but instead he accepted $12,000 in donations from the Terra Wolf owner, Paul Prager, as did his lieutenant governor, and in their campaigns. And then they gave over, they fast-tracked through the permitting process, the Morgantown power plant. Now, here we are. Outrageous electric bills. We need power plants brought online for our electric energy. And he's giving it over to a hyperscale data center in exchange, or at least after donations were made. That is a scandal. It is wrong. That's why one example of why I support transparency in government. And absolutely, I do not support data centers. I will ban them. I will put a moratorium indefinitely on this.
2: Cox has called for an immediate statewide moratorium on hyperscale data centers in Maryland. Stay tuned. The future of East Potomac Golf Course is a little less clear this morning, with President Donald Trump's target date for a renovation now arriving and no visible signs of construction underway, at least not yet. Golfers are still hitting the links, unsure of when work could begin or how long the popular course could be affected. WTOP's Jimmy Alexander went to check things out.
10: Dirt cheap. $18. You can't beat that for playing nine holes.
11: John Fawcett of Fairfax Station, Virginia, has been playing golf for over 60 years.
10: It's a great course. I mean, it's been here for years. They said they're going to close it, so I think I'll be sad if it happens.
11: Fawcett says his father used to tell him stories about the course, going back before government offices had air conditioning.
10: It'd be too hot, so they let the government workers out. Well, they'd all come over here and play golf. Too hot to work, but you can come over to East Potomac and play golf.
20: I like to come out at least once a week. Probably the most convenient range for me.
11: Michelle Donetto lives in Old Town, Alexandria.
20: I'm a beginner, so I haven't played much on the course, but it's so nice to have it, you know, nearby. It's such a public good, as you might say.
11: From East Potomac Park, Jimmy Alexander, WTOP News.
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2: Back in the scoreboard, the Nats versus the Braves. The Nats defeat the Braves 9-5. 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
21: The Commanders return to practice Tuesday for nearly 2 hours. Prep they'll need for the Week 1 challenge in Philadelphia. Listen to Burgundy and Gold faithful these days, and there's a lot of concern about the offensive line, but Sam Cosmi says,
22: I really don't care.
0: I mean, yeah, sure. I'm excited about what we got, and we could prove everybody wrong, but I really don't care about everybody else, to be honest with you. I care about the guys in that room and our ability and what we're able to do. Really, it's just us versus us. We're going to try to be the best five guys on that football field. And I think from a relationship standpoint, from a communication standpoint, we just have a great group of guys.
21: Local product Victor Oladipo isn't ready to retire from his decade-long NBA career. The 34-year-old two-time All-Star wrote an open letter to the league's general managers in the Players Tribune asking for an opportunity to resume his career. 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
7: All lanes open on the outer loop of the Beltway in Alexandria. Longstanding crash just before the Wilson Bridge near Route 1 in the local lanes is all gone. On the northbound lanes of 395, still road work between Edsel Road and Duke Street. Left and center lanes blocks stay over to the far right. Downtown, we've had road work in the southbound 3rd Street Tunnel going down past Massachusetts Avenue. Just one lane open through there. The southeast-southwest freeway is moving well in both directions past the 3rd Street Tunnel, and no issues reported across any of the Anacostia or Potomac River bridges. It looks like there might be an issue now on Suitland Parkway near Stanton Road in Southeast. I'm Robert Workman, your next traffic report in 10 minutes.
16: Let's check that forecast now with Veronica this early Wednesday morning.
8: Expect mostly cloudy skies this morning with temperatures running between 72 and 78 degrees, and there may be a few showers up north of D.C. here early this morning. Otherwise, some strong thunderstorms possible this afternoon, scattered in nature, and a few severe thunderstorm warnings may be issued. All this with another hot day as temperatures rise to about 88 to 95 degrees. I'm 7 News Chief Meteorologist Veronica Johnson at the Storm Alert Weather Center.
16: We're at 78 Rockville, 82 Ashburn, 80 Midnight Hour, Fort Washington on this Wednesday morning, September 2nd. And we're down to 82 outside the WTOP studios. And coming up next half hour in the Midnight Hour for you here on WTOP this morning.
24: The House gives final approval to legislation that avoids a government shutdown this fall. I'm Mitchell Miller, today on The Hill.
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16: What a good Wednesday morning, midweek. It is September 2nd. Thanks for taking us along for the Midnight Hour ride. Glad you're in. Welcome. I'm Dean Lane. Derek King is our producer and our top story. We begin with the U.S. military and updating you this morning on WTOP Wednesday midweek, which says it launched new strikes inside Iran this week, making a renewed escalation after nearly a month without major military action from either side. U.S. Central Command says the strikes themselves targeted Iranian positions following alleged threats to commercial shipping in the Strait of Hormuz and to American forces in the region. CBS News Pentagon reporter Eleanor Watson with more for us.
5: These strikes today signal a resumption of the tit-for-tat strike cycle that had really been on pause for about a month until Sunday, when we started seeing back-and-forth exchanges. And now into today, with these strikes, the U.S. military says it's taking in retaliation for attacks on commercial shipping in the Strait. In the past, these strikes in retaliation for commercial ship attacks have targeted southern Iran and along the coast to get at some of those speedboats, some of those missile launchers that are posing a threat to vessels in the Strait of Hormuz. President Trump yesterday kind of teased retaliation, saying he didn't think that there would be a resumption to full-scale war, but it would be more limited, where we would, quote, smack them around a little bit.
16: CBS News Pentagon reporter Eleanor Watson. The House approving a stopgap spending bill, turning the page this morning, helping prevent a government shutdown possibility. One more time, the measure keeps federal agencies funded as Washington shifts its focus now to the fall campaign season and the upcoming midterm elections. WTOP Capitol Hill correspondent Mitchell Miller, Wednesday morning, Today on the Hill.
6: The rules are suspended. The Senate amendment is agreed to.
24: The continuing resolution approved on a bipartisan vote of 370 to 48. Oklahoma Republican Tom Cole, who chairs the Appropriations Committee, says it was important to act now.
9: This will allow Congress time to get past the November elections and allow us time to assess and move forward with further appropriations measures in November and December.
24: Cole's Democratic counterpart, Connecticut's Rosa DeLauro, says it's necessary to
12: reassert Congress's power of the purse and provide relief to the American people struggling with the high cost of living.
24: The legislation, which was previously approved by the Senate, will fund the government through December 11th. On Capitol Hill, Mitchell Miller, WTOP News.
16: WTOP at 12:34 Wednesday morning. In other news, two people are confirmed dead this morning. One person remains missing after devastating flash floods recently, sweeping through Grand Canyon National Park over this past weekend. Dozens were evacuated after floodwaters destroyed bridges and trails in their path.
13: Questions are being raised about whether people could have been warned sooner. At a press conference Monday night, officials said a new alert system had recently been installed. And officials said as waters began to rise this weekend, a river gauge failed. 82 people were evacuated from the canyon.
15: Canyon's going to come down on you. Rocks are going to move. Nothing's stable.
13: For many like Steve Kramer, it was the pounding rain and the crumbling canyon sides that alerted them.
15: Ground around us started flooding up and filling with water coming off of the canyon. All the people down in the canyon there's just nowhere to go. No way out.
17: Officials told me that this was the worst flash flooding here in the Grand Canyon in recent memory, exacerbated by a pair of wildfires at the rim of the canyon last year, which essentially turned the mountainsides into this water repellent mess. That's why the water came cascading down so fast.
16: That is CBS News correspondent Matt Gutman. Wednesday morning on WTOP, where the time is 12:35. The death toll from catastrophic flooding in another region in Nepal climbing above 1,000 this morning as rescue crews race to reach 1,000 still missing this morning, nearly a week after a glacier collapse triggered that massive series of floods and mudslides. About 4,000 people in all are still missing this morning. More than 11,000 have been rescued.
27: Search and rescue clearing mud-blocked tunnels after a glacier collapse in the high Himalayas triggered avalanches in China and Nepal that then triggered flash floods. Recovery teams are finding bodies in riverbends far downstream. No one remembers when the sacred Trishuli River ever swelled higher.
28: Oh, we're standing on your house.
27: 22-year-old Rohit Tamang's home was here.
28: Where was your bedroom?
29: Bedroom in here. In here.
27: He lived above the Trishuli all his life and watched helplessly when the waters surged.
16: CBS News correspondent Remy Encencio on WTOP. We're getting more information now about the horrific violence in the Times Square episode on Monday. Police have identified the woman who allegedly stabbed two people as a Queens resident, Pamela Cisneros. ABC's Matt Rivers reports a banking executive was identified as a victim.
30: Chilling new video of that horrifying random stabbing attack in the heart of New York City. Police surrounding the suspect armed with two knives in Times Square. Moments after, authorities say she stabbed two people, including a young Bank of America executive. That suspect appearing to threaten police. Officers deploying tasers and opening fire, shooting her. That suspect later died at the hospital. Police say the suspect stabbed two people within 20 seconds. A 68-year-old man was wounded.
0: What happened?
1: Someone stabbed her.
30: And tonight, ABC News has learned the second victim is 32-year-old Aaron Piacenti, a vice president at Bank of America. The victim had recently celebrated her second wedding anniversary.
16: Good Wednesday morning, September 2nd. Thanks for taking the midnight hour ride with us. Welcome in. 12:37, an update on traffic and weather a minute away. Meantime, if you're just joining us, welcome in for the ride this midnight hour. A recap of the top stories we're following on WTOP Wednesday morning for you.
2: ABC News, I'm Dave Packer. The U.S. military says it's completed a new round of airstrikes that targeted Iran's air defense sites. Kuwait and Bahrain reporting they were the targets of Iranian retaliatory and missile and drone strikes. Meanwhile, in Washington,
10: the president had been trying to downplay the scope of the war.
11: This is a relatively little war for us. This is not a big war.
10: Iran claims the U.S. is striking civilian areas, including a wedding. The Pentagon responding, we're aware of the reports. The U.S. military never targets civilians.
2: ABC's Mary Bruce. No decision yet from the jury deciding the fate of Lindsay Clancy, the Massachusetts woman charged in the death of her three young children. Jurors telling the judge Tuesday they were deadlocked, but the judge telling them to get back to work in the morning. Just 2 months until the midterms, an anonymous Postal Service whistleblower is claiming that the Trump administration's new mail-in ballot plan is, quote, rushed, chaotic, and fundamentally flawed. This is ABC News.
16: At Wednesday morning midweek, it is September 2nd, 2026. Glad you're in with us. Time now is 12:38. First, it's over to Robert Workman in the WTOP Traffic Center.
7: Earlier crash, outer loop of the Beltway, and the local lanes before the Wilson Bridge is all gone. Your lanes are open and things look good both ways between Alexandria and Oxon Hill. Also had a crash earlier on the inner loop of the Beltway near 202 Landover Road. That one has been cleared away. At the Chesapeake Bay Bridge, overnight road work closes the eastbound span, so you're sharing the westbound span one lane in each direction between Stevensville and Sandy Point. West on 50 from Annapolis through Bowie and on in towards the Beltway, your lanes are open. Northbound on 95, construction north of 216, going up past the rest area towards Route 32. Two right lanes are blocked southbound. All is well coming down towards the Beltway. I'm Robert Workman, your next traffic report in 10 minutes.
16: Now we take you over to the P.J. 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We turn now to 7 News Chief Meteorologist Veronica Johnson with a weather alert day. A hot one continues.
8: Temperatures today won't be quite as high, but we do have an increased chance of thunderstorms, and they could be severe for your afternoon. That's right. We're tracking some scattered, strong to severe thunderstorms for the afternoon and early evening. The main threat, that of damaging winds. Also going to be, again, a day with some pretty high temperatures. 72 to 78 degrees this morning. It is quite warm and muggy. Today's high temperature getting up to 88 to 95 degrees. I'm 7 News Chief Meteorologist Veronica Johnson in the Storm Alert Weather Center.
16: Warm and sticky midnight hour, Wednesday midweek, September 2nd. We are at 77 degrees in Manassas, 84 Metro Center, 81 Frederick, 82 outside the WTOP studios, where the time now is 12:40. On WTOP, of course, we bring you money news at 10 and 40. Once again, we check in with John.
18: The return of the pumpkin spice latte to Starbucks is already paying dividends. Restaurant Business reports Starbucks had its biggest fall menu launch in the chain's history, and foot traffic has jumped double digits since the drink returned to the menu last month. Bobby Lee, the colorful entrepreneur behind the popular Mr. Day's restaurant and bar in Clarendon, has died. Lee passed away over the weekend at age 87. His daughter tells Arlington Now this also means the end of Mr. Day's. Stocks kicked off September by marching into the red and staying there at the closing bell Tuesday. The Dow Jones Industrial Average lost 419 points. The S&P 500 fell 54, and the NASDAQ gave back more than 1%, falling 271 points. John Werdock, WTOP News.
16: Asian stocks midnight hour remain lower across the board. This check, the Shanghai down by better than 32 points. The Hang Seng is off by 242 and some change. The Nikkei is down by 1,911 points. Just moved slightly there.
19: Luxury isn't loud.
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16: Good Wednesday morning, September 2nd. 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
14: News happens here.
16: Word this morning that Russia is continuing its unprecedented aerial barrage of Ukraine's capital this week.
19: Russia is continuing an unprecedented assault on Ukraine's capital. For a sixth straight day, Moscow launched aerial attacks on Kyiv, killing at least a dozen people and injuring some kids as schools reopened.
20: Russia's war is becoming more ruthless and destructive.
19: European Union Foreign Policy Chief Kaya Kallas says Russia is killing civilians from the skies, with its army bogged down on the ground. Russian defense officials, meantime, say they intercepted more than 500 Ukrainian drones.
21: Небо Росії повернеться.
19: Ukrainian President Vladimir Zelensky's warning airlines skies over Russia are not safe anymore, saying they're for drones, not civilian travel. Sagar Meghani, Washington.
16: The FAA, Federal Aviation Administration, proposing new flight rules this week for a Florida airport next to President Donald Trump's Palm Beach home.
22: The FAA is proposing to formalize restrictions on flights in a 1 nautical mile radius and up to 2,000 feet above Mar-a-Lago. This impacts the Trump International Airport, as Mar-a-Lago is only about 4 miles away. But the Secret Service asked for the new restrictions, citing threat intelligence, saying the rules would increase the ability to mitigate the persistent risks posed by unauthorized aircraft and drones. This would enact a permanent restriction, even when the president is not present. Even more restrictions are in place when he is at Mar-a-Lago. Palm Beach County and the city of West Palm Beach had asked a judge to review the temporary restrictions, saying the change in flight patterns shifted jet noise over quiet neighborhoods.
16: Fox's Jessica Rosenthal this morning on WTOP. A shooting at a gay bar in Arizona is being investigated this morning as a hate crime, as we hear from Fox's Lisa Lacerra.
23: Tucson police say the shooting at the Venture End bar happened just after midnight Monday, leaving two men dead. They say the suspect, Usman Cisse, who was also dead, was carrying a note that listed several LGBTQIA plus associated businesses, and initial evidence suggests he confronted the two victims in the parking lot before shooting them. Police say the investigation is ongoing, but there is no other known active threat to the community. Still, the department has increased its police presence around other gay-friendly businesses in the region. Tucson Mayor Regina Romero posted on Facebook that the shooting serves as another painful reminder that homophobia is still rampant in our country.
16: This week was the first day on the job for Apple's brand new CEO.
25: John Ternus takes over as head of Apple with some big shoes to fill. His predecessor, Tim Cook, grew the tech company from a $350 million smartphone and computer manufacturer to a multi-trillion dollar purveyor of everything from streaming services to payments platforms to VR headsets. Before stepping into the CEO role, Ternus was Apple's head of hardware. And one of the first things on his docket will be familiar. New iPhones are usually launched in the fall. Mike Dubusky, ABC News.
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16: Good Wednesday morning, September 2nd. Welcome in. I'm Dean Lane. Thanks for taking the ride with us. 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
3: here.
16: Tuesday may have been the busiest legislative day in the U.S. in the House before the midterm elections that are just around the corner in November. The House voting overwhelmingly this week to censure North Carolina Republican Congressman Chuck Edwards for inappropriate behavior toward two young women who formerly served on his staff. That vote was 413 to 2. A House ethics probe found that Edwards showered the women with lavish gifts, commented on their appearance, and invited them to intimate dinners and vacations. Also on this, lawmakers on a bipartisan vote approved a stopgap spending measure that avoids the government shutdown, another possibility this fall. To flesh this out, we turn this morning to WTOP Capitol Hill correspondent Mitchell Miller, here to discuss how the budget measure passed so easily.
5: There has definitely been no shortage of shutdown showdowns. The bottom line is that members of both parties didn't want the headache of another showdown in the weeks before the November elections. And that's the primary reason that this legislation, which funds the government through December 11th, passed on a bipartisan vote of 370 to 48. It includes some provisions that conservatives don't like. They were included when the Senate passed the legislation earlier this summer. But after all of these showdowns over the past year, neither party really has the appetite right now for another shutdown this fall. It's just not a good political look when lawmakers are trying to show voters that they have their interests in mind and are trying to get things done. So there's some collective relief here in the Capitol today.
6: Mitch, there was also a very unusual procedural vote today where some Democratic lawmakers actually helped prevent a Republican revolt over the GOP agenda. What happened here?
5: Right. There was a lot of discussion today about whether Republicans would have enough votes to approve the rule, which is a procedural step necessary to move on to votes onto the bills. Conservatives rebelled over various issues, including some related to that continuing resolution we just talked about. But just when it looked like the rule might fail, two Democrats, Maine's Jared Golden and Washington State's Marie Glusenkamp-Perez, voted for the rule, and that gave House Speaker Mike Johnson just enough votes to move on to various pieces of legislation, including a resolution to condemn socialism, which is aimed at Democrats ahead of the midterms. It's not clear why the Democrats voted the way they did, but it clearly blindsided the leadership. Former House Speaker Nancy Pelosi tells Politico she can't recall something like this happening when she led the Democrats. There had been some discussion that if Republicans could not move forward today, that the House might have to adjourn early.
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7: Light volume as you head south along 270 from Montgomery Village down towards the lane divide. Outer loop of the Beltway moving well through College Park, Silver Spring, and Bethesda. Road work in both directions on New Hampshire Avenue, just north of University Boulevard. One lane of traffic getting by each way. They're also doing work on New Hampshire Avenue in both directions outside the Beltway between Lockwood Drive and Powder Mill Road. And there you want to stay to the right, whether you're north or southbound between White Oak and 495. Heading into Northeast, BW Parkway and Route 50 look good towards New York Avenue and Kenilworth Avenue. Looks like there's still some road work southbound in the 3rd Street Tunnel south of New York Avenue on the way down towards 695. I'm Robert Workman, your next traffic report in 10 minutes.
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9: Why Montgomery County Police are disbanding the Alcohol Enforcement Unit. I'm John Doman.
8: There's a slight chance for a little bit of rain this morning in our northernmost counties of Maryland. Otherwise, chance for scattered, strong to severe thunderstorms for the afternoon and early evening. All this with another hot day. Temperatures starting out between 72 and 78 degrees will rise to a high temperature ranging from 88 to 95 degrees. It will feel much hotter when you factor in the humidity, somewhere around 96 to 103 degrees. I'm 7 News Chief Meteorologist Veronica Johnson in the Storm Alert Weather Center.
16: 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Also coming up on WTOP in the midnight hour.
12: Saying thank you to the people who rescued my missing cat. I'm Neil Augenstein.
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3: Good Wednesday morning, September 2nd. 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
3: It was one of the greatest defeats for Americans during the Revolution. 250 years ago, the British routed the Continental Army at the Battle of Long Island and saved a few hundred brave men from Maryland. It could have been an end for American forces. WTOP's Luke Luker tells us this morning about the Maryland 400.
6: Good God, what brave fellows I must this day lose, is what General George Washington uttered when he watched the 400 Maryland soldiers hold off the British during the Battle of Brooklyn. The British divided their forces, attacking the American line from multiple sides. As the rest of the American forces retreated, the Maryland 1st Regiment held British forces at bay. C. Lewis Rayborg Jr. is the Maryland historian for the Sons of the American Revolution.
7: These Maryland men were actually some of the few American troops that actually went on the offensive.
6: Rayborg says the Maryland Regiment suffered 250 casualties while leading charges against the Redcoats. He theorizes about why these Maryland soldiers were so effective.
7: Washington had indicated that the Maryland troops were very well trained. They were also very well trained in the use of the bayonet.
6: Their heroics in holding the line and saving the rest of the Continental Army is how Maryland got its nickname, the Old Line State. Luke Lukert, WTOP News.
3: Hey, if you heard it, you probably remember the story recently we told you about here at WTOP concerning WTOP's own Neil Augenstein and search for his cat after it was mistakenly carted away in an old couch. Well, Neil has learned more now about what his cat actually went through, and he got a chance to thank the people who brought Mike the cat back home.
8: Here at the I-66 transfer station, Mauricio Martinez saw something moving in a pit where trash is dumped, and it was my cat, Mike.
9: It was trapped. It couldn't go nowhere. I look at him, he seemed scared. He was looking around, nowhere to go.
8: Mike was balanced on a 4-inch ledge. George Keller maneuvered his loader bucket, and he and Joshua Murphy persuaded Mike to jump into the bucket so he could be lowered to the ground, and then he took off.
10: Smart. Captain figured a way to get away from my piece of equipment and found the first place to go to, which is we have an old restrooms in the basement there.
8: Thomas Engel with Animal Services says Mike was 5 out of 5 on the fear, anxiety, and stress ratings.
11: They're out of their element. They're no longer in control. They don't feel safe. And then their fear, anxiety, and stress starts to escalate.
8: Mike's doing well, and I appreciated the chance to say thanks to the people who brought him home.
11: And we're really happy this turned out the way it did.
12: Great. Well, thank you.
11: Yeah.
8: In Fairfax, Neil Logenstein, WTOP News.
3: More airlines these days are taking seating to the max, investing in first-class offerings and paring down those economy seats.
13: Once the rising bargain airline, now to signature service. JetBlue is adding first-class seats on its routes starting this fall. The airline is the latest to upgrade premium options to compete with other airlines. JetBlue pledging it's taking a fresh take on domestic first class as more customers are willing to pay for premium seats. The airline says that includes upgraded seats that provide extra comfort and advanced seatback technology. The airline, though, has not released what it will charge for the elevated experience just yet. Michelle Franzen, ABC News.
3: To the world of entertainment on Wednesday morning, an American Idol who became a talk show host says so long.
14: I'd be lying if I said
15: Kelly Clarkson said goodbye to her talk show after 7 years. The Kelly Clarkson Show finale was a bittersweet moment, according to Clarkson, who was joined by her two kids on stage. The show featured the American Idol winner performing her latest single, I'd Be Lying, before she chatted with her children, daughter River, who's 12, and son Remington, 10. She told the audience the kids were the main reason she did the show, just for the stability, and they're also the reason she said it's time to say goodbye. Remington, when asked about his favorite part of the show, said it was when he sang a song on stage with Clarkson's house band. River told her mom, I like watching you shine every single day, which brought Clarkson to tears.
3: That is Fox correspondent Michelle Polino on WTOP. 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Nationals and Braves, and that's defeat the Braves 9-5. Now over to George Wallace this morning on WTOP.
12: The Commanders holding the second of their three practices this week before the little break, and then they'll get ready for those Philadelphia Eagles next week. All the noise, all the complaints from fans about the offensive line. Did this team do enough to address the offensive line? Nick Gallegretti has been out with the calf injury. He is back, and he understands the noise.
16: I understand that's kind of part of the deal. Obviously, when you moved on from Tyler, that was something that, you know, the media was going to grab onto. But just appreciate the staff giving, you know, myself, Matt, the trust that position. Matt's been doing an incredible job. Really good opportunity for him to be, you know, thrust in there, getting a ton of reps with Jaden at a young age, and he's been doing a hell of a job. So just trying to help him, which also, you know, helps myself in turn when I'm getting the mental reps and then working back in, getting the physical reps.
12: They'll do that again tomorrow morning and then take a break. Other good news, Bill Kroski-Merritt back on the practice field today again. Team did sign cornerback Terrell Smith to the practice squad. That now makes 17. Team also going to honor Sonny Jurgensen and Monty Coleman at the home opener, both passing away this year. Billy Kilmer and Art Monk, former teammates, will be honorary captains. Commanders offensive players will wear number 9 helmet stickers honoring Sonny, and the defensive players number 51 helmet stickers honoring Monty Coleman. George Wallace, WTOP Sports.
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3: Good weather morning, September 2nd. Welcome in, 1258. Over to Robert Workman in the WTOP Traffic Center Wednesday morning.
18: Police activity continues downtown. Georgia Avenue closed both ways in Northwest near Florida Avenue. Follow police direction. Construction northbound on 395 north of the Beltway going up towards Duke Street. Stay to the far right to get by. Southbound, your lanes are open on 95. As you head from Springfield down towards Dale City, they're working in the left lane down near Quantico for a short stretch near mile marker 148. 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I'm Robert Workman. Your next traffic report in 10 minutes.
3: Veronica's got a look at that forecast for us this morning on WTOP.
19: Expect a little less heat today, but more storms. So temperatures yesterday got up to 98 in D.C. I'm forecasting 90 for today, but still with very high humidity. Hey, you're feeling it this morning for sure. We're mostly cloudy, and this morning there may even be a few passing showers across the northernmost counties of Maryland, say up around Frederick County, Maryland, all the way west to Washington County, Maryland. Temperatures will be starting out at 72 to 78 degrees, high temperature range of 88 to 95 degrees across the area. I'm 7 News Chief Meteorologist Veronica Johnson in the Storm Alert Weather Center.
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3: Wednesday morning, midweek, September 2nd. Dean Lane. Coming up on WTOP, large sections locally of the National Mall now off limits this morning as crews begin a month-long effort to repair and regrow grass worn down by the heavy crowds.
20: A high school student being struck by a car has reignited a debate over school crossing guards.
21: This is mortal danger.
20: I'm Mike Murillo.
22: It's the oldest putt-putt golf course in America.
23: Is this DC landmark also in danger? I'm Jimmy Alexander.
24: Montgomery County Police explained the disbanding of the Alcohol Enforcement Unit. I'm John Doman.
3: Down day across the board on Wall Street at the Tuesday closing bell, the Dow was off 419 points. Good morning. Welcome in. 1 o'clock, the time now on WTOP.
5: From ABC News, I'm Dave Packer. He's been on Capitol Hill since 1976, and Tuesday night, 80-year-old Senator Ed Markey is projected to have won the Massachusetts Senate primary, defeating 47-year-old Congressman Seth Moulton in a race defined by the generational divide between the two. Markey firmly running on an anti-Trump platform.
25: Donald Trump is attacking the futures, the dreams of every boy and every girl on every porch all across this country, cutting education, cutting health care.
5: Just 2 months until the midterms, a whistleblower is claiming the Trump administration's new mail-in ballot plan is, quote, fundamentally flawed.
1: This is the U.S. Postal Service attempts to implement President Trump's executive order aimed at limiting mail-in voting. Constitutional law expert Michael Waldman, president of NYU's Brennan Center for Justice.
2: The Constitution says states run elections. Congress has a legitimate role in passing legislation, national legislation. Who doesn't have a role is the president. And this is a good example of why. He's throwing up charges and throwing out confusion, and voters will be the ultimate target of all this.
1: The jury deciding the fate of Lindsay Clancy, the Massachusetts woman charged in the deaths of her three young children, deadlocked, but the judge ordering to continue deliberating. Attorney Kevin Reddington for the defendant.
6: What's been the hardest part about this for you?
7: Worrying about Lindsay.
1: New strikes on Iranian military targets have been completed, says U.S. Central Command, ABC's Mary Bruce.
9: The president had been trying to downplay the scope of the war.
21: This is a relatively little war for us. This is not a big war.
9: Iran claims the U.S. is striking civilian areas, including a wedding. The Pentagon responding, "We're aware of the reports. The U.S. military never targets civilians."
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3: Good Wednesday morning, midweek. It's 103. Welcome in. Mostly cloudy. Might see some spotty rain. Daybreak low, 72 to 78, according to Veronica. Later today, weather alert, hot day. One more time, storms, 90 to 95. Good morning to you. I'm Dean Lane. Topping the stories we're following for you locally this morning on WTOP this Wednesday. A crossing guard is back at South Lakes High School this week after a teenager was hit by a vehicle near the Reston campus this week. That crash is renewing calls now from parents and local leaders alike for stronger pedestrian safety measures on the table around the school system. Fairfax County Police say crossing guards will return to all 11 high schools that had them there last year until further notice. WTOP has learned the driver who hit the student was cited for failing to stop before entering a highway. More from WTOP's Mike Murillo Wednesday morning.
20: The 16-year-old student was hit while walking to South Lakes High School. Fairfax County police say they were not in a crosswalk at the time.
27: This is mortal danger.
20: School board member Melanie Marin, who has criticized the decision to cut crossing guards at high schools, was nearby when it happened and captured the response on video.
27: We have our FCPS staff directing traffic. They are not qualified nor paid to do this.
20: While police say the location where the student was hit never had a school crossing guard, Marin says what happened strengthens the case for having them in the area.
27: This is Fairfax County. We deserve better. Our kids deserve to feel safe. We have the resources to do it.
20: Now, after what happened in the morning, a crossing guard was back at South Lakes High School to help kids cross the road after school. Fairfax County Public Schools says it's requested that crossing guards be returned to high schools while longer-term safety improvements are considered. In Reston, Mike Murillo, WTOP News.
3: WTOP News time at 105. An 18-year-old local man in Damascus facing charges this week after a deadly crash on I-70 in Howard County. Maryland State Police say this morning a car during that period slammed into the back of a box truck near Morgan Station Road. That happened on Monday afternoon, sending the truck into a guardrail. A passenger in the truck, 32-year-old Suki Ali Davis, was killed in the incident. The driver of the truck was taken to the hospital nearby with injuries. Investigators have charged the driver of the car, John Amer, with negligent vehicular homicide while impaired. He's being held this morning without bond. Here at WTOP, we're learning more this week about the decision by Montgomery County Police to disband a specialized unit focused on catching drunk and impaired drivers. Department leaders say the move is part of a broader effort to reassign officers and address staffing needs. WTOP's John Doman explains.
24: With around 200 vacancies in the department already, Assistant Chief David McBain says the alcohol enforcement unit was already down to three officers, a corporal and a sergeant.
8: 78% of all DUI enforcement comes from our patrol, and I'm comfortable with that number.
24: McBain says that number's actually gone up this year. The officers in that unit will be reassigned elsewhere in the department starting next week, including to jobs in traffic safety, crisis intervention, and at a local school. Now, news the unit was getting disbanded was announced just before a suspected drunk driver was involved in a crash that killed two people on I-270.
8: That unit was scheduled to work on Saturday and were.
24: But these days, the unit only runs five nights a week in a 500-square-mile county. John Doman, WTO. WTOP News.
3: Let's talk money. Someone locally in Prince George's County is several million dollars richer this morning. The Maryland Lottery says a winning multi-match ticket worth $4.2 million was sold at the Town Center Market on Queensbury Road in Riverdale. The winning numbers, grab that pen and paper. The winning numbers drawn Monday night were 1, 4, 18, 35, 41, and 42, ending a jackpot, that was run that had been growing since April in the spring. The winner has 182 days to claim the prize. Again, those numbers, 1, 4, 18,

0: In Ohio, if we're going to lose them out of the landscape in its entirety, much like we're seeing with ash trees and emerald ash borer.
1: Harmon Disk says the outlook for beech trees is fairly grim right now, although there are trials for possible treatments to slow the progress of the nematodes and their impacts on the tree canopy. Kate Ryan, WTOP News.
2: Good Wednesday morning, September 2nd. Thanks for being in with us. 1:08, the time now on WTOP. Traffic and weather on the 8th. Good morning to Robert Workman this Wednesday in the WTOP Traffic Center.
3: Good morning, Dean. Southbound on I-95, Route 1 in the BW Parkway from 198 and Laurel towards the Beltway. Your lanes are open. Northbound on 95. Still have some road work north of 216 up into Howard County, past the rest area towards Route 32. Right half of the roadway tied up there. Chesapeake Bay Bridge, eastbound span closed for road work overnight, so you're sharing the westbound span, one lane in each direction. Earlier crash on the inner loop of the Beltway near 202 Landover Road is gone. Downtown, looks like there might be a problem on Suitland Parkway at Stanton Road. Be prepared for some police direction there. Georgia Avenue still closed both ways in Northwest near Florida Avenue for police activity. Selling your car? 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I'm Robert Workman, your next traffic report in 10 minutes.
2: Let's check that forecast with Veronica this morning on WTOP for you.
4: Expect mostly cloudy skies this morning with temperatures running between 72 and 78 degrees. And there may be a few showers up north of D.C. here early this morning. Otherwise, some strong thunderstorms possible this afternoon, scattered in nature, and a few severe thunderstorm warnings may be issued. All this with another hot day as temperatures rise to about 88 to 95 degrees. I'm 7 News Chief Meteorologist Veronica Johnson at the Storm Alert Weather Center.
2: Right now. Now, around the region, we're looking at a warm, sticky morning, 78 degrees, Gaithersburg, 79 Arlington, 81 Lanham, down to 81 now, having dropped a couple of degrees in the last few minutes outside the WTOP studios. Wednesday morning, September 2nd, and the 1 a.m. hour ride. 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
5: New Orleans topped the list, followed by Charleston, South Carolina. At the closing bell Tuesday, the Dow Jones Industrial Average gave back 419 points, the S&P 500 fell 54, and the NASDAQ surrendered more than a percent. It was down 271 points. Coming up Wednesday, expect headlines from payroll processor ADP on private sector employment. John Werdock, WTOP News.
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13: This is Bishop Michael Burbidge of the Catholic Diocese of Arlington. We live in a world that often encourages us to measure our worth by our appearance, accomplishments, or possessions. It is easy to become preoccupied with how others see us rather than who we truly are. Yet the most important question we can ask, who am I in the sight of God? The greatest truth about our lives has nothing to do with what we own or how successful we are in this world. The greatest truth is that we are beloved sons and daughters of God, created in His image and redeemed by his law.

0: When we remember who we truly are in Christ, we can experience confidence and peace. May we live each day rooted in God's love for us, grateful for the one who calls us his own beloved sons and daughters.
1: Good Wednesday morning, midweek, September 2nd. Thanks for taking the 1 a.m. hour ride with us. If you're just joining us, welcome in. Mostly cloudy, might see a spotty shower as we roll towards daybreak. Warm, sticky, 72, 78 for the low, according to Veronica. Then we're under a weather alert for another hot, hot day with thunderstorms on and off. Lots of humidity, 90 to 95, according to Veronica. We're at 81 in our nation's capital. I'm Dean Lane. We thank you for taking us along. Glad you're in. 1:14 the time on WTOP. Good morning.
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3: News happens here.
1: Here at home, it appears that Maryland locally is leaving lots of green, as in money, on the table these days. A new state audit finds, apparently, the Maryland Transportation Authority has failed to collect more than $818 million in unpaid tolls and fees. Auditors on this say the agency did not take advantage, apparently, of an available series of agreements that could help other states enforce collections or suspend vehicle registrations for repeat offenders. The report on the table also says that Maryland did not use outside collection agencies to pursue the debt itself. The findings come this week as the agency considers possible toll increases in the coming years to help cover transportation costs. This morning, Wednesday, we return to WTOP's Nick Iannelli, who talks more about this with Maryland Matters reporter Brian Sears.
4: More than $800 million, that's such a big figure that when you first look at it, it looks like it might be a mistake or something.
5: It is not a mistake, and it is a problem that the legislature and the Maryland Transportation Authority has been pretty upfront about. It's something that we've known that's been going on since Maryland made the switch from taking cash. During COVID, Maryland made a real push to go to all electronic tolls, and some of that requires video tolls. And people who pay video tolls represent about 11% of the total tolls collected. The problem is that some people don't pay their bills, and we are now up to about $818 million just for those video tolls from motorists who are from out of state.
4: Does Maryland have a system in place where the state can talk to neighboring states or other states where drivers might be coming from and collect from those drivers?
5: If this were a relationship status, we would say it's complicated. The state is talking to a number of states. Everybody's got slightly different systems. So Maryland is at this point in pretty intense negotiations with Pennsylvania. They're hoping that they could get Pennsylvania into some kind of an agreement that they could start doing some reciprocal collections maybe by the end of summer of 27. After that, they hope that they can bring New York along because New York and Pennsylvania are fairly close. And they're having discussions with Virginia, which is interesting to note that motors from Virginia represent the largest portion of those out-of-state drivers who have video tolls that are unpaid.
4: To get up to that number, more than $800 million, how long has this been going on for? It can't be just for a short period of time for it to continue going up and up and up like that.
5: It's been going on for a number of years, and the Office of Legislative Audits points out that about $370 million of that number that you mentioned has been outstanding for 3 years or more. It's a fairly sizable number, and in my conversations today with Bruce Gardner, the executive director of the Transportation Authority, he said that they recognize that it's a problem, and it's something that every toll facility across the state, every tolling authority across the country is dealing with, and they're working on strategies to try and resolve.
4: In those conversations, did you get a sense that it's realistic that Maryland could recover some of this, or is that a lost cause?
5: Maryland's kind of an interesting case because when you look at the numbers closely, the largest portion of that $818 million comes from the penalties that are larded on after people don't pay the initial toll. In my conversations with Bruce Gardner, it sounded to me like they're hoping they can collect 50% of the tolls. What remains in question is what, if anything, they get from the penalties. Maryland tends to be a low toll, high penalty state. Other states have higher tolls, but lower penalties. I came away with a lot of questions about whether or not Maryland would collect the bulk of those penalties.
4: This has got to grab the attention of people who pay tolls in Maryland, because we're hearing that Maryland might be raising the toll amounts sometime in the near future. If Maryland was able to collect some of this money, what kind of projects projects could Maryland fund statewide? It seems like more than $800 million could go toward quite a few transportation projects.
5: It could, and I think it's difficult to sort of answer that question. But one of the things I can tell you is that the tolls that are collected by the Transportation Authority are pledged to repay the bonds that are taken out by the authority, borrowed money to build new facilities, to fix their facilities, to maintain their facilities. Maryland is dealing with the issue of rebuilding the Francis Scott Key Bridge that collapsed. And if you take that $818 million, there's another number that we haven't talked about, which is another $900 million that is owed by Maryland drivers. That's $1.7 billion in uncollected tolls and penalties. That's roughly one third of the $5.2 billion projected price of the Francis Scott Key rebuild.
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6: 95 road work in the express lanes in Woodbridge near 123, but your through lanes are open in each direction near the Purple Heart Bridge. There is some road work southbound on I-95 down near Quantico in the left lane. North on 395, construction between Edsel Road and Duke Street. Left and center lanes are blocked. Stay over to the far right to get by. Inner loop of the Beltway looks good from Springfield up towards Tyson's. There's construction eastbound on the Dulles Connector Road inside the Beltway. Heading past 123, right and center lanes blocked on the way over to I-66. And they're doing some work westbound on 66 between Haymarket and the Plains with just one left lane open overnight. 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I'm Robert Workman. Your next traffic report in 10 minutes.
1: Let's check that forecast now with Veronica.
7: Temperatures today won't be quite as high, but we do have an increased chance of thunderstorms, and they could be severe for your afternoon. That's right. We're tracking some scattered, strong to severe thunderstorms for the afternoon and early evening. The main threat, that of damaging winds. Also going to be, again, a day with some pretty high temperatures. 72 to 78 degrees this morning. It is quite warm and muggy. Today's high temperature getting up to 88 to 95 degrees. I'm 7 News Chief Meteorologist Veronica Johnson in the Storm Alert Weather Center.
1: Warm and sticky. We're at 81 degrees in our nation's capital. And coming up this half hour on WTOP Wednesday.
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9: Is this D.C. landmark also in danger? I'm Jimmy Alexander.
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1: WTOP at 122. Good morning. Thanks for taking the ride with us. Glad you're in.
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1: An apparent whistleblower is raising concerns this week about the U.S. Postal Service's new mail ballot system ahead of, right around the corner, the November midterm election.
11: A U.S. Postal Service whistleblower says the agency's work to comply with President Trump's mail ballot order is rushed and sloppy. The whistleblower statement released by Democratic Senator Richard Blumenthal contends the Postal Service is set to launch an error-riddled computerized system that could lead to huge numbers of mail ballots being rejected. Blumenthal says it's designed to disenfranchise millions of Americans before the midterm elections. The system's part of the president's executive order limiting mail voting. A federal judge has temporarily blocked it, and the order may ultimately be back before the Supreme Court. Sagar Meghani, Washington.
1: Locally, Maryland's highest court is set to hear arguments this week in a legal battle over a proposed congressional redistricting amendment on the table. That would be on the November ballot. The state Supreme Court will consider whether or not Question 3, as it's known, should remain before voters. after lower court judges had raised concerns about whether or not lawmakers followed required procedures when placing the measure on the ballot in the first place. The amendment would effectively give Democratic lawmakers more flexibility when drawing future congressional maps and could make it easier to redraw Maryland's only Republican-held U.S. House seat. Maryland Governor Wes Moore and his Republican challenger in November's election, Dan Cox, both joining WTOP to talk about it, with Governor Moore saying why he supports the redistricting amendment right now.
12: When I started watching what this assault on our democracy and our freedoms was looking like from the White House, when you had the President of the United States who was saying he wanted to nationalize elections, which is unconstitutional, when the President of the United States said he wanted to eliminate mail-in balloting, which is against the law, when the President of the United States said he wanted to put federal troops and federal agents around ballot boxes, which is voter intimidation, and when the President of the United States says that he wants to tell Republican states that they should make decade redistricting, but tell Democratic states that they should sit on their hands, I do not understand how we can allow that happen to our democracy.
1: And here's how Republican Dan Cox responded.
13: You know, the courts ruled against the governor. I think it's interesting that, you know, he wants to try to poke at the court and say that he disagrees with them, and yet his argument is that the people need a voice, but yet that's actually, if you read the court's opinions, that was the issue the court was examining, whether or not the Westmore's hastily called legislature properly followed the Constitution, which is the rule of the people, not just Westmore's decision. So I think it's going to be interesting. I think the courts are going to have a final say, obviously, but I think that ultimately the people are going to have a final say in rejecting Westmore's partisan politics.
1: Judges in Anne Arundel and Dorchester counties blocked the amendment from the ballot last week, but the state quickly appealed. The Maryland Supreme Court is set to hear arguments on Thursday. President Donald Trump's September 1st target date for renovations at East Potomac Golf Course has arrived, and there's still no sign, at least so far this morning, of the project getting underway anytime soon. WTOP's Jimmy Alexander tells us that some are concerned the overhaul could affect more than just the golf course itself.
8: I'm taking up golf with my husband, and so we've been playing the courses out here for a little less than a year.
9: Jackie Wilson of Alexandria recently retired from the federal government.
8: It's exercise, it's social. We've met so many wonderful people that we've golfed with.
9: Wilson is also concerned about
8: the putt-putt golf course here is the oldest putt-putt golf course in America.
9: Now, Wilson is right. The mini golf course that sits near the driving range first opened in 1931.
14: We just played a round of mini golf. This is our first time playing.
9: David Rodriguez was joined by his brother Alonzo, who's visiting from Mexico City. And as for which brother came out on top?
14: He did. By a lot. By a lot.
15: I love it. I had a really good time.
9: Are you saying you loved it because you won?
15: Maybe, yes.
9: From East Potomac Park, Jimmy Alexander, WTOP News.
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16: The Commanders return to practice Tuesday for nearly 2 hours. Prep they'll need for the Week 1 challenge in Philadelphia. Listen to Burgundy and Gold Faithful these days, and there's a lot of concern about the offensive line, but Sam Cosmi says,
17: I really don't care. I mean, yeah, sure. I'm excited about what we got, and we can prove everybody wrong, but I really don't care about everybody else, to be honest with you. I care about the guys in that room and our ability and what we're able to do. Really, it's just us versus us. We're going to try to be the best five guys on that football field. And I think from a relationship standpoint, from a communication standpoint, we just have a great group of guys.
16: Local product Victor Oladipo isn't ready to retire from his decade-long NBA career. The 34-year-old two-time All-Star wrote an open letter to the league's general managers in the Players Tribune asking for an opportunity to resume his career. Oladipo last played in the NBA over 3 years ago. 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
1: All right, thanks, Rob. As always, checking the scoreboard this early morning. Nats versus the Braves. The Nats defeat the Braves 9-5.
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1: Coming up next half hour after traffic and weather on WTOP Wednesday morning for you.
19: The House votes today on legislation that could avoid a government shutdown during this midterm election year. I'm Mitchell Miller, today on The Hill.
1: Traffic and weather on WTOP.
6: Lanes open on 270. The volume light moderate from Montgomery Village down towards the lane divide. No issues continuing down the spur onto the outer loop of the Beltway towards the American Legion Bridge and into Tyson's. Inner loop looks good in Bethesda and Silver Spring and continuing over towards College Park. There is road work in a couple of stretches on New Hampshire Avenue outside the Beltway. You want to stay to the right, north or southbound between Powder Mill Road and Lockwood Drive. Only one lane of traffic getting by in each direction on New Hampshire Avenue inside the Beltway down near University Boulevard. We're brought to you by Silver Diner. Silver Diner's hand-spun milkshakes are cold, creamy, and come with the tin on the side. Thursday and Friday, enjoy one for only $5. Dine in. Shake up your day at Silver Diner. I'm Robert Workman. Your next traffic report in 10 minutes.
1: Over to Veronica now for the heat wave of a forecast we're in front of for at least the next couple of days.
7: There's a slight chance for a little bit of rain this morning in our northernmost counties of Maryland. Otherwise, chance for scattered, strong to severe thunderstorms for the afternoon and early evening. All this with another hot day. Temperatures starting out between 72 and 78 degrees will rise to a high temperature ranging from 88 to 95 degrees. It will feel much hotter when you factor in the humidity, somewhere around 96 to 103 degrees. I'm 7 News Chief Meteorologist Veronica Johnson in the Storm Alert Weather Center.
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1: Good Wednesday morning, midweek, September 2nd, 2026. We do indeed thank you for taking us along for the 1 a.m. hour ride. Welcome in. I'm Dean Lane. Tariq King is our producer. Among our top stories on WTOP Wednesday morning that we're following. We begin the ride this half hour with an update for you now on where we stand. The U.S. military saying that it has launched new strikes this week inside Iran, doing so on Tuesday, marking a renewed escalation. This after, you remember, nearly a month without any major military action from either side. U.S. Central Command says this morning the strikes targeted Iranian positions following alleged threats to commercial shipping in the Strait of Hormuz and to American forces in the region itself.
20: After a month of calm here in the region, now for the second time this week, we are watching as American forces are striking targets in Iran. Of course, the focus being on the Strait of Hormuz, that major leverage points between both of these sides, especially in the hours after we saw alerts going out saying that a commercial ship had been struck going through the Strait of Hormuz, hit by three separate projectiles. And this has happened again and again. Every few days, you've had commercial ships that have been struck going through that corridor there, as Iran has exerted that they have the ability to still threaten commercial shipping in that waterway there. Well, we know that the president was weighing further military action in order to loosen up some of those targets, and now we see that that action is being taken here.
1: News Nation correspondent Robert Sherman reporting from Qatar. WTOP at 1:32.
21: I'm J.J. Green. Both sides believe they have an advantage. The U.S. launched a new wave of strikes against Iran today, targeting the Revolutionary Guard facilities around the Strait of Hormuz. President Trump says the strikes are justified and has warned Tehran that any retaliation will bring on an even larger American response. And Iran is retaliating. Iranian media reporting that it's launched their own missiles and drones in response to today's American attacks. That follows Iran's missile attack on U.S. facilities in Jordan after the initial American strike on Larak Island on Sunday. After roughly a month without sustained direct fighting, the U.S. and Iran are exchanging fire again, but they're also exchanging words, which may be more dangerous and more heated than even the weapons. And the question today is whether this remains another limited exchange or marks the return to sustained warfare.
1: WTOP National Security Correspondent J.J. Green, Wednesday morning, where the time now is 1:33 on WTOP. Out to the House, approving a short-term spending bill this week, clearing the way to avoid what? The possibility again of a government shutdown that we're faced with this week. With midterm elections just weeks away, that's coming up in November, lawmakers in both parties were eager to apparently sidestep another budget standoff and keep the federal government funded. WTOP Capitol Hill correspondent Mitchell Miller, Wednesday morning, today on the Hill.
0: On this vote, the yeas are 370, the nays are 48.
19: Among those who spoke in favor of the continuing resolution was Missouri Republican Mark Alford.
4: This clean, short-term continuing resolution keeps the government open.
19: Connecticut's Rosa DeLauro, the ranking Democrat on the Appropriations Committee, says lawmakers needed to reassert their power of the purse.
22: It is our exclusive responsibility. The first step in exercising that authority is passing this bill today.
19: The legislation extends federal funding through December 11th and now goes to President Trump for his signature. On Capitol Hill, Mitchell Miller, WTOP News.
1: WTOP at 1:34. Two people are confirmed dead this morning. One person remains missing this hour after devastating flash floods sweeping through Grand Canyon National Park. That happened this past weekend. Dozens were evacuated after floodwaters destroyed bridges and trails in their path and caused extensive infrastructure damage, we understand, within the Inner Canyon.
23: One of the victims killed has now been identified as Texas chiropractor John Giusti. His family describes him as a real-life superhero. At one point, park officials said they had more than 20 hikers unaccounted for. That number has shrunk substantially as they rescued more than 80 people from the canyon. Those powerful currents were fueled by four rounds of weekend rain that built up to torrential downpours, with an inch of water falling in 30 minutes, destroying trails and footbridges, trapping campers who ran for their lives. And the Park Service had warned the aftermath of last year's Dragon Bravo fire on the North Rim had left the canyon vulnerable to an elevated risk of flash floods and debris flow. They even installed a river gauge to alert them of rising water levels. And Saturday, that gauge started to show rising water, but then it went offline. And they don't know why.
1: ABC News correspondent Trevor Ault. Turning to another front this morning, the death toll from catastrophic flooding in Nepal has climbed above 1,000 this morning as rescue crews race to still reach thousands missing nearly a week now after a glacier collapse triggered that massive series of floods and mudslides. About 4,000 people in all are still missing this morning. More than 11,000 have been rescued.
24: A grim milestone as the death toll climbs to over 1,000 following the devastating flood in Nepal and Tibet, with over 80 Americans among the thousands still missing. Rescue crews hoping to find people still trapped in tunnels, hoping they may have survived in air pockets. Scouring the vast network of muddy tunnels at hydropower sites completely buried. Efforts hindered by thick mud and debris. Travelers on the Kailash pilgrimage, Scott and Jill Walker, among the 13 Americans in Nepal who survived, finally returning to the U.S. Monday night, after 2 days of traveling through devastated landscapes.
25: There were people there just helping with our luggage, helping get us across the landslides safely.
26: There was moments there where you're like, are we not going to make it across Tibet?
24: The original tour group they were a part of still unaccounted for.
1: That's ABC News correspondent, foreign correspondent Britt Clinton on WTLP. Good Wednesday morning, September 2nd. Thanks for taking the ride with us. Time now is 1:37, an update on traffic and weather as we do every 10 minutes on the 8th, coming your way in just 1 minute. Meantime, if you're just joining us, thanks for taking the ride. A recap now of some of the top stories we're following this half hour on WTOP this morning.
27: ABC News, I'm Dave Packer in Massachusetts. Supporters and campaign staff celebrating after 80-year-old Senator Ed Markey won Tuesday's Massachusetts Senate primary, defeating 47-year-old Congressman Seth Moulton. Markey feeling some tailwinds going into November.
28: Ladies and gentlemen, there is a big blue wave coming to drown out all those red MAGA hats.
27: With just 2 months until the midterms, a whistleblower is claiming the Trump administration's new mail-in ballot plan is, quote, fundamentally flawed. This is the U.S. Postal Service attempts to implement President Trump's executive order aimed at limiting mail-in voting. The jury deciding the fate of Lindsay Clancy, the Massachusetts woman charged in the deaths of her three young children, deadlocked, but the judge ordering them to continue deliberating. New strikes on Iranian military targets have been completed, says U.S. Central Command. Both Kuwait and Bahrain reporting retaliatory U.S. drone or Iranian drone and missile attacks. This is ABC News.
1: Good Wednesday morning, midweek. It is September 2nd. Thanks for taking the 1 a.m. hour ride with us. Time now is 1:38. Bradley, good weather on the 8th. And good morning to Robert Workman in the WTOP Traffic Center Wednesday morning.
6: Good morning, Dean. Northbound on 395. Road work inside the Beltway as you head up past Edsel Road and Duke Street. Stay over to the far right to get by. Not quite as much volume now, so you should be okay. Southbound all is well on 95 from Springfield, heading down towards Woodbridge. They're doing some work in the express lanes at the Purple Heart Bridge at the Occoquan, but your through lanes are open heading down towards Dale City. They're working in the left lane down at Quantico, though. Eastbound on the Dulles Connector Road inside the Beltway. Only one left lane is open as you head past 123 inside the Beltway towards 66. Westbound on 66, the work zone is out in the Haymarket on the way out towards the Plains, and there just one left lane is open. They're also doing some milling and paving in Loudoun County on Route 15 near Luckett's Road. Follow direction through there. Looks like just one direction at a time getting by. 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I'm Robert Workman, your next traffic report in 10 minutes.
1: 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Here now, 7 News Chief Meteorologist Veronica Johnson with a weather alert day, a hot one.
7: Expect a little less heat today, but more storms. So temperatures yesterday got up to 98 in D.C. I'm forecasting 90 for today, but still with very high humidity. Hey, you're feeling it this morning for sure. We're mostly cloudy, and this morning there may even be a few passing showers across the northernmost counties of Maryland, say up around Frederick County, Maryland, all the way west to Washington County, Maryland. Temperatures will be starting out at 72 to 78 degrees, high temperature range of 88 to 95 degrees across the area. I'm 7 News Chief Meteorologist Veronica Johnson in the Storm Alert Weather Center.
1: We are at 81 degrees outside the WTOP studios, where the time now on your Wednesday morning is 1:40. And on WTOP, of course, we bring you money news at 10 and 40.
5: Yelp and Lyft teamed up to rank what cities are hot right now for dining. They looked at factors like restaurant search volume, reservations, and ride-sharing data, and D.C. came in sixth overall. Sydney Gallimore with Yelp D.C.
8: You know, we've been evolving beyond the expense account dinners and power lunches to become like a really exciting foodie city. And I think that's really fueled by the diversity of cuisines that we have and how international of a community that we have here in D.C.
5: New Orleans topped the list, followed by Charleston, South Carolina. At the closing bell Tuesday, the Dow Jones Industrial Average gave back 419 points, the S&P 500 fell 54, and the NASDAQ surrendered more than a percent. It was down 271 points. Coming up Wednesday, expect headlines from payroll processor ADP on private sector employment. John Werdock, WTOP News.
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1: President Trump meeting with oil and gas execs this week at a closed-door meeting at the White House to discuss how to get gas prices to come down.
11: The White House had said heading into this meeting that the goal was to get refiners to essentially produce more in the hopes of bringing down gas prices. That was the overarching goal here, but it did come. This meeting did come a day after the Trump administration had announced an oil deal with Venezuela. Officials had said this would give the U.S. access to 65 billion barrels of the country's proven oil reserves.
1: News Nation correspondent Libby Dean this morning. The president on another front intensifying his defense of data centers, arguing communities that oppose the facilities risk missing out on jobs, investment, and economic growth. More on that whole thing from ABC News correspondent Sophie Flay Wednesday morning.
12: President Trump has a message for Americans who oppose building data centers in their neighborhoods. Get out of the way. Trump saying the only reason that communities should not want data centers is if they want to end up being backwards and poor. If they want to be successful and rich with far lower taxes and jobs all over the place, let data reign.
13: Many of them are designed in a very beautiful way.
12: But many residents are sounding off, worried about electricity and water supplies and noise and quality of life issues. Data centers store computers that run artificial intelligence. A single one can use as much electricity as a small city. An independent monitor found data centers on the power grid running from Virginia to Illinois have added nearly $14 billion to customers' bills. 7 in 10 Americans now say they don't want one near them. The Trump administration's fix is to make tech companies build their own power plants. President Trump argues this is a national security issue as the U.S. races China to further develop artificial intelligence. Trump saying China could not be happier with this anti-data center movement.
14: Those who support data centers argue the extra tax revenue can help pay for things like teacher bonuses to benefit the community.
1: Tyler Robinson will stand trial in Charlie Kirk's killing and face the possibility of the death penalty, as we hear from Fox's Christian Goodwin this morning.
15: Utah District Judge Tony Graff siding with prosecutors who argued there was a mountain of evidence that Tyler Robinson fatally shot Charlie Kirk last September.
16: The state's evidence of identity is substantial. Combining forensic DNA matching with statements attributed to defendant admitting responsibility for the shooting.
15: Ruling the 23-year-old will stand trial. Robinson pleading not guilty to all 7 charges, including aggravated murder, a charge that makes him eligible for the death penalty. Prosecutors argued Robinson created a great risk of death for others when shooting Kirk, who was speaking at Utah Valley University. The defense argued there was no evidence anyone else's life was threatened.
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1: Well, on the surface, it's simply a story about a new restaurant franchise opening its latest local location in Georgetown. 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
0: Let me make for you the best ball, okay?
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21: The spicy green sauce. I dream about that.
19: Whoa, what is this?
31: Of course, the internet and their fans did what they do, and pretty soon videos of the Flavor Hive team topping pizzas, bread loaves, salad kits, even truly unhinged things like caviar went crazy. The videos did serious numbers. But let's be honest, social media clout can only get you so far. And at the end of the day, the food still has to be good.
0: I want to say thank you so much for my heart. Thank you so much for everybody who support us. We are in dreamland right now.
31: Amjid told me he never dreamed he'd be running a franchise this size when he first came to America from Egypt in 2017. He and Shihan, who has Bangladeshi roots, combine flavors from their heritage with their otherworldly inspirations. Couple that with their blood, sweat, and tears, and it's easy to see why their community is so strong.
4: Look, DC is a melting pot, right? It's different flavors, different textures, different spice level.
31: At the end of the day, the story of Flavor Hive, Champions of the People, is one that is the modern blueprint for how to grow something from the ground up in an age where so much digital noise can drown out true talent. Against the odds, they've risen straight to the top.
4: It's a feeling of like, we did something.
0: Yeah.
4: Coming literally from the streets to here.
31: In the district, Matt Koufax, WTOP News.
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6: Downtown, be on the lookout for police activity closing Georgia Avenue, both ways near Florida Avenue Northwest. Metropolitan Police will just steer you around. Southbound in the 3rd Street Tunnel, construction, only one lane open as you head south of New York Avenue on the way down towards 695. Southeast Southwest Freeway itself, though, looks good in both directions. No hangups reported on the Anacostia River bridges. Looks like they're doing some work on the inbound Teddy Roosevelt Bridge on I-66, so you're down to just one lane open as you come out of Roslyn on the way over towards Constitution Avenue. 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I'm Robert Workman. Your next traffic report in 10 minutes.
1: Let's check that forecast with Veronica this morning on WTOP early Wednesday.
7: Expect mostly cloudy skies this morning with temperatures running between 72 and 78 degrees, and there may be a few showers up north of D.C. here early this morning. Otherwise, some strong thunderstorms possible this afternoon, scattered in nature, and a few severe thunderstorm warnings may be issued. All this with another hot day as temperatures rise to about 88 to 95 degrees. I'm 7 News Chief Meteorologist Veronica Johnson at the Storm Alert Weather Center.
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1: 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Glad you're in for the ride. 1:51 the time now on WTOP. 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
3: News happens here.
1: Let's talk politics on WTOP this morning. For the first time in more than 30 years, Texas Democrats are hopeful they can win a statewide race. Democrat James Tallarico is holding a slight lead over Republican Ken Paxton. News Nation's Joe Khalil reports.
5: This would be a political earthquake if Ken Paxton ended up losing this race. A lot of the polls show that Tallarico has a bit of an advantage. And when it comes to fundraising, he's got a huge advantage, something like $70 million he's raised compared to maybe $15 million for Paxton.
1: The last time Democrats won a statewide election in Texas was 1994, when the party then won elections for lieutenant governor, attorney general, treasurer, and a state Supreme Court seat. Canadian Prime Minister turning the page this morning, Mark Carney firing back this week at President Donald Trump as the U.S.-Canada trade war continues to grow.
8: The president signed an order renaming Lake Ontario Lake America.
9: Who's the worst to deal with on trade? And I said, that's easy. Canada.
8: Mark Carney says President Trump needs to stop trying to be tough on trade.
10: When the Americans stop doing memes, stop throwing shade, stop trying to be tough, and start being serious about having those discussions, we can have those discussions.
8: Carney is critical of the terms of the talks.
10: Canadian industries either would be subsidiaries, effectively, of the United States industries, or would put in place terms where those industries would be gradually wound down in Canada.
8: Audio from CTV. President Trump has also repeatedly talked about making Canada the 51st state. I'm Ed Donahue.
1: Wayne Cuffy D. Davis now faces a possible life sentence this morning after being convicted this week in the 1996 killing of rapper superstar Tupac Shakur. A Las Vegas jury found the 63-year-old guilty of murder with a deadly weapon after less than 3 hours of overall deliberations. CBS News correspondent Jerika Duncan brings us up to date.
11: For decades, it was one of hip-hop's biggest unsolved mysteries. Who killed rap icon Tupac Shakur? Well, now, almost exactly 30 years after his death, a conviction.
13: Count one, murder with use of a deadly weapon, guilty of first.
11: On Monday, a jury found former gang leader Dwayne Keefe D. Davis guilty of first-degree murder for orchestrating the drive-by shooting in Las Vegas that ultimately led to Tupac's death. It's a moment that moved his family to tears. Prosecutors say while he did not pull the trigger, he was in the white Cadillac with three people, handed one of them a gun, and ordered them to kill Tupac when they drove by the 25-year-old outside a Mike Tyson fight on September 7, 1996. The shooting, according to prosecutors, was an act of revenge after Tupac and Death Row Records CEO Suge Knight allegedly beat up Davis's nephew hours earlier. It's a case built on Davis's own words. Prosecutors pointed to Davis's public admissions. In his 2019 memoir, he admits to playing a role in the murder. But Davis's attorneys argued the memoir was written to make money and should not be trusted. Those close to Tupac, like his former music producer Daryl Harper, say those public disclosures helped bring Davis to justice.
23: He did it to himself. In a way, I'm kind of glad he did it to himself, because if he's responsible for it, somebody just didn't get away with killing my friend.
11: I'm Jerika Duncan.
1: To the world of entertainment, we turn Wednesday morning. Miley Cyrus, have you heard? Has a new album on the way. Let's get the details from Fox's Michelle Polino Wednesday morning.
24: Miley Cyrus has announced her new album, Bass Persuades, arriving September 18th in a series of Instagram posts, writing in part that music takes hold of us. We feel it, sing it, dance to it. Calling it powerful, vulnerable, sweet, and strong, she added that heartful heartache, every part of life in between, is what the title means to her. In another post, she simply named the album alongside a clip of herself playing guitar. A third revealed Cyrus will debut the album live at the Hollywood Bowl October 16th and 18th. Writing, the bowl is her favorite place to experience music. She added in part, I've sat in those seats many times, but I've never taken the stage.
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25: The Commanders holding the second of their three practices this week before the little break, and then they'll get ready for those Philadelphia Eagles next week. All the noise, all the complaints from fans about the offensive line. Did this team do enough to address the offensive line? Nick Gallegretti has been out with the calf injury. He is back, and he understands the noise.
26: I understand that's kind of part of the deal. Obviously, when you moved on from Tyler, that was something that, you know, the media was going to grab onto. But just appreciate the staff giving, you know, myself, Matt, the trust, that position. Matt's been doing an incredible job. Really good opportunity for him to be, you know, thrust in there, getting a ton of reps with Jaden at a young age, and he's been doing a hell of a job. So just trying to help him, which also, you know, helps myself in turn when I'm getting the mental reps and then working back in, getting the physical reps.
25: They'll do that again tomorrow morning and then take a break. Other good news, Bill Kroski-Merritt back on the practice field today again. Team did sign cornerback Terrell Smith to the practice squad. That now makes 17. Team also going to honor Sonny Jurgensen and Monty Coleman at the home opener, both passing away this year. Billy Kilmer and Art Monk, former teammates, will be honorary captains. Commanders offensive players will wear number 9 helmet stickers and honoring Sonny, and the defensive players number 51 helmet stickers honoring Monty Coleman. George Wallace, WTOP Sports.
1: All right, thanks, Giorgio, as always. And the Nats defeat the Braves 9-5.
12: Blood Cancer United's Student Visionaries of the Year campaign is a national 7-week philanthropic leadership development program designed for exemplary high school students to enhance their professional skills while raising critical funds in the fight against blood cancer. 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
1: Wednesday morning, September 2nd. Good morning to you. 158. Over to Robert Workman in the WTOP Traffic Center this morning.
16: Crash cleanup eastbound on Route 50 as you come out of northeast across the Anacostia River, right near the split for the BW Parkway and Kenilworth Avenue. Activity along the right side. I think they may have just gotten everything over to the shoulder through there, but you're likely to still see a few flashing lights as you head out on New York Avenue. Northbound on DC 295, you're good towards the BW Parkway and Route 50 out towards the Beltway. 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I'm Robert Workman. Your next traffic report in 10 minutes.
7: A warm and humid morning and a hot and humid afternoon with a few thunderstorms. From noon until 4 p.m., could see some isolated thunderstorms, but today is going to be quite hot, feeling more like 100 degrees during the afternoon under partly cloudy skies. I'm 7 News Chief Meteorologist Veronica Johnson in the Storm Alert Weather Center.
1: We're down to 80 degrees outside the WTOP studios at 159.
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1: Good Wednesday morning, midweek, September 2nd. I'm Dean Lane. Coming up this 2 a.m. hour on TOP.
17: After a teen in Fairfax County is struck by a car, questions are back over high school crossing guards.
18: We knew this was going to be dangerous.
17: I'm Mike Murillo.
20: Montgomery County Police address a spike in auto thefts. I'm Alan Etter.
1: The debate over data centers is a significant local political issue in Maryland ahead of the midterms.
21: Dirt cheap, $18, you can't beat that.
27: One of the reasons why many will miss East Potomac Golf Course. I'm Jimmy Alexander.
1: Money news, Dow Day across the board Tuesday on Wall Street. At the closing bell, the Dow was down 419. The NASDAQ was down 271. Good morning, welcome in, 2 o'clock on WTOP.
28: From ABC News, I'm Dave Packer. The U.S. military says it's completed a new round of airstrikes that targeted Iran's defense sites. Kuwait, Bahrain reporting that they were the targets of Iranian retaliatory missile and drone strikes. Meanwhile, in Washington,
29: the president had been trying to downplay the scope of the war.
30: This is a relatively little war for us. This is not a big war.
29: Iran claims the U.S. is striking civilian areas, including a wedding. The Pentagon responding, we're aware of the reports. The U.S. military never targets civilians.
28: ABC's Mary Bruce. No decision yet from the jury deciding the fate of Lindsey Clancy, the Massachusetts woman charged in the deaths of her 3 young children. Jurors telling the judge Tuesday they were deadlocked, but the judge telling them to get back to work in the morning. ABC's Aaron Katursky in Plymouth.
32: The jury must climb inside Clancy's mind during a 20-minute period in January 2023 when she sent her husband to run errands, strangled 5-year-old Cora, 3-year-old Dawson, and 8-month-old Callan, then tried to kill herself, jumping from a 2-story window, leaving herself partially paralyzed.
28: Immigration advocates in Ohio mourning the sudden death of a 20-year-old Haitian who had just graduated high school and had recently lost his temporary protected status. Pierre Dumas Bell, fitted, he said, with an ankle monitor and in fear of being sent back to Haiti, took his own life Monday. Reverend Carl Ruby, a pastor in Springfield, Ohio.
0: Some people die of accidents. Some people die by suicide. Pierre died as a result of policy.
28: Just 2 months until the midterm elections, an anonymous Postal Service whistleblower is claiming the Trump administration's new mail-in ballot plan is, quote, rushed, chaotic, and fundamentally flawed. This as the U.S. Postal Service attempts to implement President Trump's executive order aimed at limiting mail-in voting. 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
1: WTOP at 203. Good Wednesday morning, midweek, September 2nd, 2026. Mostly cloudy. Might see a spotty shower rolling towards daybreak. Sticky out, 72 to 78, the low, says Veronica. Weather alert for another hot one later on Wednesday. Good morning to you. I'm Dean Lane. Topping the stories we're following locally for you on WTOP, school transportation is where we begin. Crossing Guard is said to be back at South Lakes High after a teen was hit by a vehicle near the Reston campus. Now, the crash is renewing calls this week from parents and local leaders alike for stronger pedestrian safety measures around the school system itself. Fairfax County Police say crossing guards will return to all 11 high schools that had them last year until further notice. Now, WTOP learns the driver who hit the student was cited for failing to stop before entering the highway. Let's get more now from WTOP's Mike Murillo, who's covering.
18: We knew this was going to be dangerous.
17: It was just before 8 this morning when Fairfax County Police say the student was hit by a car while crossing South Lakes Drive in an area that didn't have a crosswalk. School board member Melanie Marin was in the area and captured video of the teen being helped by school personnel.
5: A student got hit by a car at South Lakes High School today.
17: She's been a vocal critic of the decision not to fund high school crossing guards in the county. Police say the student was struck in an area where there hasn't been a crossing guard in the past, but Marin believes what happened here shows one is needed.
18: It could be argued that different schools need different traffic safety coverage, and that's fine. But what's particular about this school is it is on a highway that gets a lot of traffic.
17: A crossing guard did show up at South Lakes High School for the afternoon dismissal to help guide kids and buses. The student received minor injuries. Fairfax County Public Schools in a statement says it has requested that the county restore crossing guards to its high schools. In Reston, Mike Murillo, WTOP News.
1: WTOP News time now. 205. 18-year-old man in Damascus facing charges this morning after a local deadly crash on I-70 in Howard County this week. Maryland State Police say a car apparently slammed into the back of a box truck in this incident near Morgan Station Road. It happened on Monday afternoon, sending the truck into a guardrail. A passenger in the truck, 32-year-old Suki Ali Davis, was killed. The driver of the truck was taken to the hospital with injuries. Investigators have charged the driver of the car, John Amer, with negligent vehicular homicide. While impaired, he's being held this morning without bond. WTOP at 206. New state audit finds the Maryland Transportation Authority has apparently failed to collect some green. Big green, more than $818 million in unpaid tolls and fees we're talking about this morning. Auditors in this case say the agency did not take advantage of available agreements on the table that could help other states enforce collections or suspend vehicle registrations for repeat offenders. Maryland Matters reporter Brian Sears, appearing on WTOP.
6: The Office of Legislative Audits points out that about $370 million of that number has been outstanding for 3 years or more. It's a fairly sizable number. And in my conversations with Bruce Gardner, the executive director of the Transportation Authority, he said that they recognize that it's a problem and it's something that every toll facility across the state, every tolling authority across the country is dealing with. And they're working on strategies to try and resolve it.
1: The findings come as the agency considers possible toll increases actually coming in the coming years to help cover transportation costs. I guess we'll just have to stay tuned on that one. It's 2:07 on WTOP Wednesday morning. Also, a heads up, a sharp increase locally in car thefts in the region, raising concerns specifically in one part of our region. WTOP's Alan Etter speaks this week with Montgomery County Police about what's driving the surge and what officers are doing to stop it from happening.
8: We're up about 21% or so.
9: Captain Cody Fields with Montgomery County Police can't point to one single reason why Montgomery County has experienced this spike, while other jurisdictions report decreases in auto theft.
8: There's always the, I left my keys in the car to either warm it up or cool it down, and I'm no longer occupying that vehicle. Like, that's a problem in itself, and that creates an opportunity.
9: More than 1,500 vehicles have been stolen so far in Montgomery County, many of them by juveniles. Fields says stealing a car isn't just a property crime. The vehicles are often used to commit other crimes or are cut up with parts sold to chop shops. He says the most basic advice is to lock your doors, roll up your windows, park in lighted areas, and use a steering wheel locking bar. Alan Etter, WTOP News.
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1: Traffic and weather on the 8th. Good Wednesday morning to Robert Workman in the WTOP Traffic Center.
16: Good morning, Dean. All lanes now open. Outbound on New York Avenue, Route 50 as you cross the district line at the Annex.

0: What we're looking at, it's another weather alert day for lots of heat.
1: Temperatures today won't be quite as high, but we do have an increased chance of thunderstorms, and they could be severe for your afternoon. That's right. We're tracking some scattered strong to severe thunderstorms for the afternoon and early evening. The main threat, that of damaging winds. Also going to be, again, a day with some pretty high temperatures. 72 to 78 degrees this morning. It is quite warm and muggy. Today's high temperature getting up to 88 to 95 degrees. I'm 70. News Chief Meteorologist Veronica Johnson in the Storm Alert Weather Center.
0: Right now, we are at 79 degrees and holding in our nation's capital with traffic and weather brought to you this 2 a.m. hour by Long Fence. 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
2: And it's all over the map. So that's where WTOP reporters are. Beltsville to Burke.
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0: WTOP now at 210. On WTOP, of course, we bring you money news at 10 and 40. Over to John Wardock.
4: Little Caesars is bringing its pizza to some U.S. Navy installations around the country, including one in our area. The pizza chain is opening stores at bases in California and Florida. And Little Caesars said in a statement it is planning to serve pizza at the Walter Reed Medical Center in Bethesda. No word on when that will happen. And Sport Rock Climbing Centers has leased space at Fair Oaks Mall, the space vacated by JCPenney. The Washington Business Journal says this will be the Alexandria-based gym's sixth location. The goal is to open in the next year and a half. Stocks started September with a thud. On Wall Street Tuesday, the Dow Jones Industrial Average down 419 points. The S&P 500 fell 54, and the NASDAQ gave back 271 points. For the NASDAQ, that was more than a 1% drop. John Wardock, WTOP News.
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0: We're learning learning here at WTOP this week that Montgomery County may keep two transit changes that were introduced, you may remember, during Metro's Red Line summer shutdown. Transportation leaders are apparently considering now whether or not temporary bus

0: only lanes along Route 355 should remain in place after the shutdown ends on Sunday, this weekend. Now, the lanes were added to help shuttle buses move faster while three red line stations were closed. Ride On is also looking at making its new Glenmont Express Shuttle a permanent service, we're told this morning. That route connects Glenmont, Shady Grove, and the Milestone Park as park and ride during peak commuting hours. We turn now to reporter Tom Rousey this morning on WTOP, who covers transportation with our partners at 7 News, joining WTOP's Nick Iannelli to discuss.
1: You may remember, Nick, 2 years ago, there was a shutdown on the other end of the red line in Montgomery County, and they put in, you know, quote-unquote temporary bus lanes on George Avenue. Well, spoiler alert, 2 years later, they're still there. They never went away. So I asked the county and the Maryland State Highway Administration, hey, are they going to stay? The county tells me it's up to the state. Now, the state, I asked them starting this morning and throughout the day, and they finally told me they weren't ready to give me an answer, but they were finalizing plans. Well, what that tells me is if they were just going away next week, I think it would have been a simple, hey, they're going away next week. So clearly something is going to be done. I don't know that necessarily all 7+ miles are going to stay in place, but it's possible at least some of these lanes will remain in place next week when the metro shutdown of three stations in the Bethesda area is over. The state of Maryland, the state highway administration says they're going to get me an answer within the next couple days for sure on what they're going to do, Nick.
2: How have drivers felt about losing space on the road? Obviously, we're a commuter heavy region here, and I do see a lot of drivers actually in those bus lanes a lot of the time. Have there been a lot of complaints from drivers about losing road space to those transit lanes?
1: Absolutely. I talked to some drivers today who weren't happy about the loss of parking in some cases and weren't happy at the loss of road space as well, as you mentioned, because particularly in downtown Bethesda, it takes three lanes each direction. And it, when these bus lanes are in effect, which is most of the day, it takes it down to two lanes each direction. And that has created some issues. You're only supposed to use them if you're making a right turn right away, that sort of thing. So particularly in downtown Bethesda, too, there's a lot of delivery drivers. You know, there's so many tall buildings there. They make deliveries to apartments, to businesses. I mean, they don't have many good options outside of the right lane. And so that's caused a lot of issue too. I mean, you drive in downtown Bethesda and the lanes are constantly getting blocked by various delivery drivers, seemingly because they don't have a lot of other good options, Nick.
2: These lanes are supposed to be for buses, getting those shuttle buses back and forth while Metro has closures in place. When you talk to transportation leaders about the benefits of these lanes, what do they say specifically about the bus travel times? Does it seem like the lanes are actually helping those buses get to and from where they're going?
1: Yeah, and if you talk to not just officials but riders, they say absolutely these buses are moving faster than they used to, like buses that covered the same route. So they really have helped the shuttle buses. As I said, in downtown Bethesda, oftentimes they do get blocked in certain places, but particularly once you kind of get outside downtown Bethesda, they seem to really speed up the travel time and by several minutes, because this is a long stretch that's closed. It's three stations, but it's quite a few miles. So they say they do speed things up, and they're, you know, one of the thought processes is that if they make these permanent or parts of them permanent, it will speed up travel times for bus in the future as well and will encourage more people to take public transportation.
2: The other item you were covering today, Tom, is this really interesting idea of the Glenmont Express Shuttle becoming permanent. This is connecting Glenmont, Shady Grove, and the Milestone Park and Ride during commuting hours that are the busiest commuting hours. What have you heard about that? Does it appear to be attracting enough riders to justify it staying on a permanent basis?
1: Official with Ride On that I spoke with today says quite possibly so. She says they were pleasantly surprised by how many people started taking it. From what I was told by riders at the beginning of the shutdown back in July, not many people were riding it, but as more and more people discovered that it existed, more and more people started riding it. And it's long been a problem in Montgomery County going from east to west in the county. And so that shuttle seems to be filling a need called the Glenmont Express. And so they're considering at this point making it permanent. I'm told they're very likely to keep it running after the metro shutdown ends next week for probably a month. And that's kind of a test period to see how many people still take it, even when they don't need it to get around closed stations in the shutdown, which was the point of it when it started. And if enough people keep taking it, they said they're very likely to make it permanent on Ride On, and it's free to ride too.
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3: Virginia road work eastbound on the Dulles Connector Road, 267 inside the Beltway, heading past 123 towards 66. Stay single file to the left to get past that work zone. Westbound on 66 between Haymarket and the Plains, only one left lane is getting by that work zone. Eastbound, all is well, coming in through Manassas towards Vienna and Falls Church. Southbound on I-95, lanes are open from Springfield down towards Dale City. A little bit of work along the left side down near Quantico, exit 148. Northbound, your lanes are open, heading up towards 395, but there is work on 395 North between Edsel Road and Duke Street. Stay to the right to get by. 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I'm Robert Workman. Your next traffic report in 10 minutes.
4: Expect mostly cloudy skies this morning with temperatures running between 72 and 78 degrees, and there may be a few showers up north of D.C. here early this morning. Otherwise, some strong thunderstorms possible this afternoon, scattered in nature, and a few severe thunderstorm warnings may be issued. All this with another hot day as temperatures rise to about 88 to 95 degrees. I'm 7 News Chief Meteorologist Veronica Johnson at the Storm Alert Weather Center.
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0: Dutch elm disease ravaging America's elm trees. Now a microscopic menace is going after beech trees. And how it got there is still unclear, as we hear this morning from WTOP's Kate Ryan.
11: Beech trees have that distinctive silvery bark, but the leaves are what have biologists, forestry experts, and the Maryland Department of Agriculture concerned. Heather Harmon Disk with the Ag Department explains the trees are suffering from beech leaf disease.
12: You really get a good look at it when you're looking up.
11: You can see the impact of a microscopic worm, a type of nematode, that's feasting on the leaves, making them
12: crunchy, a little bit curly, and it'll have these really dark stripes.
11: The disease has surged in the D.C. region, but the one bit of good news, Herman Disk says there are trials for treatments to slow the spread, including an ongoing effort in Frederick County. Kate Ryan, WTOP News.
0: Let's talk politics on WTOP. We're just about 2 months now from the November midterms right around the corner, and the debate over data centers is a significant political issue locally in Maryland. Many Democratic leaders who once embraced the idea of a data center development are now facing opposition from residents concerned about their impact on communities. WTOP asked both Governor Wes Moore and his Republican challenger, Dan Cox, this week why they stand, where they stand on this issue. Here's what the governor had to say.
13: For these things to be able to move forward in our state, that sure they're hiring local workers, that they need to make sure they're engaged in local communities. And local communities have a final say. They cannot just Bigfoot local communities and do things that local communities do not want it. That they need to make sure that they are bringing their own power and bringing their own energy. And they cannot pollute our air and they cannot pollute our water. You know, I understand that there are certain local jurisdictions who want it, and I understand that. But here's what I do know, is that local jurisdictions need to be the ones that have the final say on this, and that there need to be very real guidelines to include things like bringing your own power, not polluting our air and our water, making sure you're hiring local workers, local union workers. Like, these are all things that I think are important that I stated at the start of the year.
0: And here's how Moore's opponent, Dan Cox, responded this week.
14: Wes Moore, listen to this, He's claiming that he's kind of balanced on this issue, but instead he accepted $12,000 in donations from the Terra Wolf owner, Paul Prager, as did his lieutenant governor candidate. And in their campaigns. And then they gave over, they fast-tracked through the permitting process, the Morgantown power plant. Now, here we are, outrageous electric bills. We need power plants brought online for our electric energy. And he's giving it over to a hyperscale data center in exchange, or at least after donations were made. That is a scandal. It is wrong. That's why one example of why I support transparency in government, and absolutely I do not support data centers. I will ban them. I will put a moratorium indefinitely on this.
0: Cox has called for an immediate statewide moratorium on hyperscale data centers in Maryland. Stay tuned. The future of East Potomac Golf Course is a little less clear this morning, with President Donald Trump's target date for a renovation now arriving and no visible signs of construction underway, at least not yet. Golfers are still hitting the links, unsure of when work could begin or how long the popular course could be affected. WTOP's Jimmy Alexander went to check things out.
15: Dirt cheap. I mean, $18. You can't beat that for playing nine holes.
16: John Fawcett of Fairfax Station, Virginia, has been playing golf for over 60 years.
15: It's a great course. I mean, it's been here for years. They said they're going to close it, so I think I'll be sad if it happens.
16: Fawcett says his father used to tell him stories about the course, going back before government offices had air conditioning.
15: It'd be too hot, so they'd let the government workers out. Well, they'd all come over here and play golf. Too hot to work, but you can come over to East Potomac and play golf.
17: I like to come out at least once a week. Probably the most convenient range for me.
16: Michelle Donetto lives in Old Town, Alexandria.
17: I'm a beginner, so I haven't played much on the course, but it's so nice to have it, you know, nearby. It's such a public good, as you might say.
16: From East Potomac Park, Jimmy Alexander, WTOP News.
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18: The Commanders return to practice Tuesday for nearly 2 hours. Prep they'll need for the Week 1 challenge in Philadelphia. Listen to Burgundy and Gold faithful these days, and there's a lot of concern about the offensive line, but Sam Cosmi says,
19: I really don't care. I mean, yeah, sure. I'm excited about what we got, and we can prove everybody wrong, but I really don't care about everybody else. To be honest with you, I care about the guys in that room and our ability and what we're able to do. Really, it's just us versus us. We're going to try to be the best five guys on that football field. And I think from a relationship standpoint, from a communication standpoint, we just have a great group of guys.
18: Local product Victor Oladipo isn't ready to retire from his decade-long NBA career. The 34-year-old two-time All-Star wrote an open letter to the league's general managers in the Players' Tribune asking for an opportunity to resume his career. Oladipo last played in the NBA over 3 years ago. 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
0: Alrighty, thanks, Rob, as always. Checking the scoreboard, Nationals versus the Braves. The result, the Nets defeat the Braves 9-5. It's 2:27, an update on traffic and weather coming right up by WTOP.
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0: Coming up next half hour on WTOP, right after traffic and weather this early Wednesday morning, midweek for you.
22: The House gives final approval to legislation that avoids a government shutdown this fall. I'm Mitchell Miller, today on The Hill.
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1: Maryland State Highway authorities say all lanes now open on the inner loop of the Beltway at 355. Crash right at the exit ramp there has been moved out of the way. North on 270, your lanes are open out towards Montgomery Village. North on I-95, you're okay leaving the Beltway out towards 198 and Laurel. There is road work up ahead as you head past the rest area north of 216 up towards Route 32. Stay to the left to get by there safely. Outbound on New York Avenue, crash at the district line just past the Anacostia River. That one's out of the way as you head over towards the BW Parkway and Route 50. Northbound on DC 295, all as well as you come up from Benning Road across Eastern Avenue and out into Prince George's County. I'm Robert Workman, your next traffic report in 10 minutes.
2: There's a slight chance for a little bit of rain this morning in our northernmost counties of Maryland. Otherwise, chance for scattered strong to severe thunderstorms for the afternoon and early evening. All this with another hot day. Temperatures starting out between 72 and 78 degrees will rise to a high temperature ranging from 88 to 95 degrees. It will feel much hotter when you factor in the humidity, somewhere around 96 to 103 degrees. I'm 7 News Chief Meteorologist Veronica Johnson in the Storm Alert Weather Center.
0: Becky, the airports, the 2 a.m. hour, 81 degrees. I don't know where they came from. 81 degrees at Reagan National. This check, 79 BWI Marshall, 79 Dulles. We're down to 79 outside the WTOP studios. Where the time now on WTOP is 2:30.
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0: Good Wednesday morning, midweek, September 2nd, 2026. We do indeed thank you for taking us along for the 2 a.m. hour ride. Welcome in. Glad you're with us. I'm Dean Lane. Teddy Gelman is our producer. Our top story. We begin with an update. The ride this half hour. U.S. military says it launched new strikes this week inside Iran, marking a renewed escalation apparently after nearly a month without major military action from either side. U.S. Central Command says this morning the strikes targeted Iranian positions at the time following alleged threats to commercial shipping in the region in the Strait of Hormuz and to American forces overall in the region.
4: These strikes today signal a resumption of the tit-for-tat strike cycle that had really been on pause for about a month until Sunday when we started seeing back-and-forth exchanges. And now into today, with these strikes, the U.S. military says it's taking in retaliation for attacks on commercial shipping in the Strait. In the past, these strikes in retaliation for commercial ship attacks have targeted southern Iran and along the coast to get at some of those speedboats, some of those missile launchers that are posing a threat to vessels in the Strait of Hormuz. President Trump yesterday kind of teased retaliation, saying he didn't think that there would be a resumption to full-scale war, but it would be more limited, where we would, quote, smack them around a little bit.
0: CBS News Pentagon reporter Eleanor Watson, Wednesday morning on WTOP, where the time now is 12:32. The House has approved a stopgap spending bill this week, helping prevent the possibility, yet again, of a government shutdown. The measure keeps federal agencies funded now as Washington shifts its focus to the fall campaign and the season for politics, the midterms, and the upcoming midterm elections. WTOP's Capitol Hill correspondent Mitchell Miller, Wednesday morning, today on the Hill with this update.
6: The rules are suspended. The Senate amendment is agreed to.
25: The continuing resolution approved on a bipartisan vote of 370 to 48. Oklahoma Republican Tom Cole, who chairs the Appropriations Committee, says it was important to act now.
26: This will allow Congress time to get past the November elections and allow us time to assess and move forward with further appropriations measures in November and December.
25: Cole's Democratic counterpart, Connecticut's Rosa DeLauro, says it's necessary to
27: reassert Congress's power of the purse and provide relief to the American people struggling with the high cost of living.
25: The legislation, which was previously approved by the Senate, will fund the government through December 11th. On Capitol Hill, Mitchell Miller, WTOP News.
0: WTOP Wednesday morning at 2:33. Two people are confirmed dead this morning. One remains missing this hour after devastating flash floods swept through Grand Canyon National Park. This past weekend is when it happened. Dozens of people were evacuated at the time after floodwaters destroyed bridges and trails in their path. CBS News correspondent Matt Gutman.
5: Questions are being raised about whether people could have been warned sooner. At a press conference Monday night, officials said a new alert system had recently been installed. And officials said as waters began to rise this weekend, a river gauge failed. 82 people were evacuated from the canyon.
7: Canyon's going to come down on you. Rocks are going to move. Nothing's stable.
5: For many like Steve Kramer, it was the pounding rain and the crumbling canyon sides that alerted them.
7: Ground around us started flooding up and filling with water coming off of the canyon. All the people down in the canyon there, there's just nowhere to go. No way out.
8: Officials told me that this was the worst flash flooding here in the Grand Canyon in recent memory, exacerbated by a pair of wildfires at the rim of the canyon last year, which essentially turned the mountainsides into this water-repellent mess. That's why the water came cascading down so fast.
0: CBS News correspondent Matt Gutman this morning. On another front, the death toll from catastrophic flooding in Nepal has climbed above 1,000 this morning as rescue crews continue to the race to reach thousands still missing nearly a week after a glacier collapsed, triggering massive floods and mudslides. About 4,000 people in all are still missing this morning. More than 11,000 have been rescued.
9: Search and rescue clearing mud-blocked tunnels. After a glacier collapse in the high Himalayas triggered avalanches in China and Nepal that then triggered flash floods. Recovery teams are finding bodies in riverbends far downstream. No one remembers when the sacred Trishuli River ever swelled higher.
11: Oh, we're standing on your house.
9: 22-year-old Rohit Tamang's home was here.
11: Where was your bedroom?
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9: He lived above the Trishuli all his life and watched helplessly when the waters surged.
0: That is CBS News correspondent Remy Insencio on WTOP at 2:35. Getting more information now about the horrific violence in Times Square that happened this week on Monday. Police have identified this week the woman who allegedly stabbed two people as Queens resident Pamela Cisneros.
13: Chilling new video of that horrifying random stabbing attack in the heart of New York City. Police surrounding the suspect armed with two knives in Times Square. Moments after, authorities say she stabbed two people, including a young Bank of America executive. That suspect appearing to threaten police. Officers deploying tasers and opening fire, shooting her. That suspect later died at the hospital. Police say the suspect stabbed two people within 20 seconds. A 68-year-old man was wounded.
14: What happened?
28: Someone stabbed her.
13: And tonight, ABC News has learned the second victim is 32-year-old Aaron Piacenti, a vice president at Bank of America. The victim had recently celebrated her second wedding anniversary.
0: The jury in the Lindsey Clancy murder trial remains deadlocked this morning.
29: This is day four of jury deliberations in Massachusetts in the Lindsey Clancy murder trial. Judge William Sullivan received a message from the jury.
30: After many hours of deliberation, we are unable to come to a unanimous decision.
29: The jury must decide whether to hold Clancy criminally responsible for killing her three young children in 2023.
30: I brought you back out because I know that this was a long trial. All right. I know there were over 80 witnesses. There were over 300 exhibits.
29: The judge's message to the jury, don't stop deliberating.
30: Keep in mind the instructions I gave you, reviewing the evidence, and I'd ask you to resume your deliberations at this time.
29: Clancy, a labor and delivery nurse, admits to killing her children, but claims postpartum psychosis was the reason. Prosecutors argue Clancy knew what she was doing. A conviction could mean life in prison. An acquittal might lead to confinement in a mental health facility. I'm Ed Donahue.
31: ABC News, I'm Dave Packer. The U.S. military says it's completed a new round of airstrikes that targeted Iran's air defense sites. Kuwait and Bahrain reporting they were the targets of Iranian retaliatory and missile and drone strikes. Meanwhile, in Washington,
32: the president had been trying to downplay the scope of the war.
33: This is a relatively little war for us. This is not a big war.
32: Iran claims the U.S. is striking civilian areas, including a wedding. The Pentagon responding, we're aware of the reports. The U.S. military never targets civilians.
31: ABC's Mary Bruce. No decision yet from the jury deciding the fate of Lindsey Clancy, the Massachusetts woman charged in the death of her three young children. Jurors telling the judge Tuesday they were deadlocked, but the judge telling them to get back to work in the morning. Just 2 months until the midterms, an anonymous Postal Service whistleblower is claiming that the Trump administration's new mail-in ballot plan is, quote, rushed, chaotic, and fundamentally flawed. This is ABC News.
0: Good Wednesday morning, midweek, September 2nd. Thanks for taking the ride with us this 2 a.m. hour, 2:38 the time. on WTOP. Rather good weather on the 8th. Have a good Wednesday morning this early hour to Robert Workman in the WTOP Traffic Center.
1: Good morning, Dean. Looks like a crash now in Loudoun County eastbound on Route 7 between, between One Loudoun and Route 28, essentially. Looks like two left lanes are going to be tied up there. I think you're going to see emergency response, though, in both directions on that stretch of Route 7. Coming in 7 towards Wolf Trap and Tyson's, those lanes are open. They're doing road work on the Dulles Connector Road after the Beltway from 123 over towards I-66. Only a single left lane is getting by there. And there's still work on the northbound side of 395 after the Beltway up towards Duke Street. Stay to the right in order to get through. 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Powering decision. I'm Robert Workman. Your next traffic report in 10 minutes.
0: Hey, take you now over to the PJ Fitzpatrick Home Improvement Weather Desk early Wednesday morning for your home's window, siding, doors, and bath. 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We turn it over to 7 News Chief Meteorologist Veronica Johnson. With a heat wave that continues.
2: Expect a little less heat today, but more storms. So temperatures yesterday got up to 98 in D.C. I'm forecasting 90 for today, but still with very high humidity. Hey, you're feeling it this morning for sure. We're mostly cloudy, and this morning there may even be a few passing showers across the northernmost counties of Maryland, say up around Frederick County, Maryland, all the way west to Washington County, Maryland. Temperatures will be starting out at 72 to 78 degrees, high temperature range of 88. To 95 degrees across the area. I'm 7 News Chief Meteorologist Veronica Johnson in the Storm Alert Weather Center.
0: Right now we're at 77 degrees for Belvoir, muggy around the region this morning, 82 Foggy Bottom, 78 Silver Spring, 79 outside the WTOP studios. For the time now on WTOP is 2:40. And on WTOP, of course, we bring you money news at 10 and 40. Back over to John Warthog.
14: Yelp and Lyft teamed up to rank what cities are hot right now for dining. They looked at factors like restaurant search volume, reservations, and ride-sharing data, and D.C. came in 6th overall. Sydney Gallimore with Yelp D.C.
15: You know, we've been evolving beyond the expense account dinners and power lunches to become like a really exciting foodie city. And I think that's really fueled by the diversity of cuisines that we have and how international of a community that we have here in D.C.
14: New Orleans topped the list, followed by Charleston, South Carolina. At the closing bell Tuesday, the Dow Jones Industrial Average gave back 419 points, the S&P 500 fell 54, and the NASDAQ surrendered more than a percent. It was down 271 points. Coming up Wednesday, expect headlines from payroll processor ADP on private sector employment. John Werdunk, WTOP News.
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0: Word this morning that Russia is continuing its unprecedented aerial barrage of Ukraine's capital this week.
20: Russia is continuing an unprecedented assault on Ukraine's capital. For a sixth straight day, Moscow launched aerial attacks on Kyiv, killing at least a dozen people and injuring some kids as schools reopened.
21: Russia's war is becoming more ruthless and destructive.
20: European Union Foreign Policy Chief Kaya Kallas says Russia's killing civilians from the skies with its army bogged down on the ground. Russian defense officials, meantime, say they intercepted more than 500 Ukrainian drones. Ukrainian President Vladimir Zelensky's warning airlines, skies over Russia are not safe anymore, saying they're for drones, not civilian travel. Sagar Meghani, Washington.
0: The FAA, Federal Aviation Administration, proposing new flight rules this week for a Florida airport next to President Donald Trump's Palm Beach home.
22: The FAA is proposing to formalize restrictions on flights in a 1 nautical mile radius and up to 2,000 feet above Mar-a-Lago. This impacts the Trump International Airport, as Mar-a-Lago is only about 4 miles away. But the Secret Service asked for the new restrictions, citing threat intelligence, saying the rules would increase the ability to mitigate the persistent risks posed by unauthorized aircraft and drones. This would enact a permanent restriction, even when the president is not present. Even more restrictions are in place when he is at Mar-a-Lago. Palm Beach County and the city of West Palm Beach had asked a judge to review the temporary restrictions, saying the change in flight patterns shifted jet noise over quiet neighborhoods.
0: Fox's Jessica Rosenthal this morning on WTOP. A shooting at a gay bar in Arizona is being investigated this morning as a hate crime, as we hear from Fox's Lisa Lacerra.
3: Tucson police say the shooting at the Venture End bar happened just after midnight Monday, leaving two men dead. They say the suspect, Usman Cisse, who was also dead, was carrying a note that listed several LGBTQIA plus associated businesses, and initial evidence suggests he confronted the two victims in the parking lot before shooting them. Police say the investigation is ongoing, but there is no other known active threat to the community. Still, the department has increased its police presence around other gay-friendly businesses in the region. Tucson Mayor Regina Romero posted on Facebook that the shooting serves as another painful reminder that homophobia is still rampant in our country.
0: This week was the first day on the job for Apple's brand new CEO.
4: John Ternus takes over as head of Apple with some big shoes to fill. His predecessor, Tim Cook, grew the tech company from a $350 million smartphone and computer manufacturer to a multi-trillion dollar purveyor of everything from streaming services to payments platforms to VR headsets. Before stepping into the CEO role, Ternus was Apple's head of hardware. And one of the first things on his docket will be familiar. New iPhones are usually launched in the fall. Mike Dubusky, ABC News.
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0: Tuesday may have been the busiest legislative day in the U.S., in the House before the midterm elections that are just around the corner in November. The House voting overwhelmingly this week to censure North Carolina Republican Congressman Chuck Edwards for inappropriate behavior toward two young women who formerly served on his staff. That vote was 413-2. A House ethics probe found that Edwards showered the women with lavish gifts, commented on their appearance, and invited them to intimate dinners and vacations. Also on this, lawmakers on a bipartisan vote approved a stopgap spending measure that avoids the government shutdown, another possibility, this fall. To flesh this out, we turn this morning to WTOP Capitol Hill correspondent Mitchell Miller, here to discuss how the budget measure passed so easily.
23: There has definitely been no shortage of shutdown showdowns. The bottom line is that members of both parties didn't want the headache of another showdown in the weeks before the November elections. And that's the primary reason that this legislation, which funds the government through December 11th, passed on a bipartisan vote of 370 to 248. It includes some provisions that conservatives don't like. They were included when the Senate passed the legislation earlier this summer. But after all of these showdowns over the past year, neither party really has the appetite right now for another shutdown this fall. It's just not a good political look when lawmakers are trying to show voters that they have their interests in mind and are trying to get things done. So there's some collective relief here in the Capitol today.
8: Mitch, there was also a very unusual procedural vote today where some Democratic lawmakers actually helped prevent a Republican revolt over the GOP agenda. What happened here?
23: Right. There was a lot of discussion today about whether Republicans would have enough votes to approve the rule, which is a procedural step necessary to move on to votes onto the bills. Conservatives rebelled over various issues, including some related to that continuing resolution we just talked about. But just when it looked like the rule might fail, two Democrats, Maine's Jared Golden and Washington State's Marie Glusenkamp Perez, voted for the rule, and that gave House Speaker Mike Johnson just enough votes to move on to various pieces of legislation, including a resolution to condemn socialism, which is aimed at Democrats ahead of the midterms. It's not clear why the Democrats voted the way they did, but it clearly blindsided the leadership. Former House Speaker Nancy Pelosi tells Politico she can't recall something like this happening when she led the Democrats. There had been some discussion that if Republicans could not move forward today, that the House might have to adjourn early.
0: WTOP Capitol Hill correspondent Mitchell Miller talking with Sean and Ann. 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
1: Virginia Beltway in good shape from Tysons to Springfield. There's still road work just inside the Beltway, northbound on 395 between Edsel Road and Duke Street. Left and center lanes are blocked. And eastbound on the Dulles Connector Road, Route 267, after the Beltway from 123 over towards I-66. There you just get by single file to the left. Accident cleanup underway eastbound on Route 7 before 28 as you come in from 1 Loudoun. Stay over to the far right to get by. South on I-95, construction as you head down through Quantico right near exit 148. The left lane is barreled off. Northbound, your lanes are open across the Occoquan. 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I'm Robert Workman. Your next traffic report in 10 minutes.
2: Temperatures today won't be quite as high, but we do have an increased chance of thunderstorms, and they could be severe for your afternoon. That's right. We're tracking some scattered, strong to severe thunderstorms for the afternoon and early evening. The main threat, that of damaging winds. Also going to be, again, a day with some pretty high temperatures. 72 to 78 degrees this morning. It is quite warm and muggy. Today's high temperature getting up to 88 to 95 degrees. I'm 7 News Chief Meteorologist Veronica Johnson in the Storm Alert Weather Center.
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0: It was one of the greatest defeats for Americans during the Revolution. 250 years ago, the British routed the Continental Army at the Battle of Long Island and saved a few hundred brave men from Maryland. It could have been an end for American forces. WCLP's Luke Luker tells us this morning about the Maryland 400.
13: Good God, what brave fellows I must this day lose, is what General George Washington uttered when he watched the 400 Maryland soldiers hold off the British during the Battle of Brooklyn. The British divided their forces, attacking the American line from multiple sides. As the rest of the American forces retreated, the Maryland 1st Regiment held British forces at bay. C. Lewis Rayborg Jr. is the Maryland historian for the Sons of the American Revolution.
14: These Maryland men were actually some of the few American troops that actually went on the offensive.
13: Rayborg says the Maryland Regiment suffered 250 casualties while leading charges against the Redcoats. He theorizes about why these Maryland soldiers were so effective.
14: Washington had indicated that the Maryland troops were very well trained. They were also very well trained in the use of the bayonet.
13: Their heroics in holding the line and saving the rest of the Continental Army is how Maryland got its nickname, the Old Line State. Luke Luker, WTOP News.
0: Hey, if you heard it, you probably remember the story recently we told you about here at WTOP concerning WTOP's own Neil Augenstein and search for his cat after it was mistakenly carted away in an old couch. Well, Neil has learned more now about what his cat actually went through, and he got a chance to thank the people who brought Mike the cat back home.
15: Here at the I-66 transfer station, Mauricio Martinez saw something moving in a pit where trash is dumped, and it was my cat, Mike.
16: It was trapped. It couldn't go nowhere. I look at him, he seemed scared. It was looking around, nowhere to go.
15: Mike was balanced on a 4-inch ledge. George Keller maneuvered his loader bucket, and he and Joshua Murphy persuaded Mike to jump into the bucket so he could be lowered to the ground. And then he took off.
24: Smart. Captain figured a way to get away from my piece of equipment and found the first place to go to, which is we have an old restrooms in the basement there.
15: Thomas Engel with Animal Services says Mike was 5 out of 5 on the fear, anxiety, and stress ratings.
25: They're out of their element. They're no longer in control. They don't feel safe. And then their fear, anxiety, and stress starts to escalate.
15: Mike's doing well, and I appreciated the chance to say thanks to the people who brought him home.
25: And we're really happy this turned out the way it did.
26: Great. Well, thank you.
25: Yeah.
15: In Fairfax, Neil Logenstein, WTOP News.
0: More airlines these days are taking seating to the max, investing in first-class offerings and paring down those economy seats.
27: Once the rising bargain airline, now to signature service. JetBlue is adding first-class seats on its routes starting this fall. The airline is the latest to upgrade premium options to compete with other airlines. JetBlue pledging it's taking a fresh take on domestic first class as more customers are willing to pay for premium seats. The airline says that includes upgraded seats that provide extra comfort and advanced seatback technology. The airline, though, has not released what it will charge for the elevated experience just yet. Michelle Franzen, ABC News.
0: To the world of entertainment on Wednesday morning, an American Idol who became a talk show host says so long.
28: I'd be lying if I said
29: Kelly Clarkson said goodbye to her talk show after 7 years. The Kelly Clarkson Show finale was a bittersweet moment, according to Clarkson, who was joined by her two kids on stage. The show featured the American Idol winner performing her latest single, I'd Be Lying, before she chatted with her children, daughter River, who's 12, and son Remington, 10. She told the audience the kids were the main reason she did the show, just for the stability, and they're also the reason she said it's time to say goodbye. Remington, when asked about his favorite part of the show, said it was when he sang a song on stage with Clarkson's house band. River told her mom, I like watching you shine every single day, which brought Clarkson to tears.
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30: The Commanders holding the second of their three practices this week before the little break, and then they'll get ready for those Philadelphia Eagles next week. All the noise, all the complaints from fans about the offensive line. Did this team do enough to address the offensive line? Nick Gallegretti has been out with the calf injury. He is back, and he understands the noise.
31: I understand that's kind of part of the deal, obviously. When you moved on from Tyler, that was something that, you know, the media was going to grab onto. But just appreciate the staff giving, you know, myself, Matt, the trust that position. Matt's been doing an incredible job. Really good opportunity for him to be, you know, thrust in there, getting a ton of reps with Jaden at a young age, and he's been doing a hell of a job. So just trying to help him, which also, you know, helps myself in turn when I'm getting the mental reps and then working back in, getting the physical reps.
30: They'll do that again tomorrow morning and then take a break. Other good news, Bill Krosky-Merritt back on the practice field today again. Team did sign cornerback Terrell Smith to the practice squad. That now makes 17. Team also going to honor Sonny Jurgensen and Monty Coleman at the home opener, both passing away this year. Billy Kilmer and Art Monk, former teammates, will be honorary captains. Commanders offensive players will wear number 9 helmet stickers honoring Sonny, and the defensive players number 51 helmet stickers honoring Monty Coleman. George Wallace, WTLB Sports.
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0: 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The Nats defeat the Braves 9-5 last night.
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0: On Wednesday morning, September 2nd, 2:58 the time. Over to Robert Workman in the WTOP Traffic Center.
1: Accident cleanup continues on Route 7 west of 28. I'm seeing delays in both directions, so be alert between 1 Loudoun and the exit for the Dulles Town Center. On the Virginia Beltway, we're okay between Tyson's and Springfield. Looks like they've wrapped up the southbound 95 road work down in Quantico. Still working westbound on I-66 after Haymarket. Stay to the left to get by there. The WTOP Traffic Center is presented by Window Nation. 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I'm Robert Workman. Your next traffic report in 10 minutes.
0: Let's check that forecast now with Veronica this morning.
2: Expect mostly cloudy skies this morning with temperatures running between 72 and 78 degrees. And there may be a few showers up north of D.C. here early this morning. Otherwise, some strong thunderstorms possible this afternoon, scattered in nature, and a few severe thunderstorm warnings may be issued. All this with another hot day as temperatures rise to about 88 to 95 degrees. I'm 7 News Chief Meteorologist Veronica Johnson at the Storm Alert Weather Center.
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0: Good Wednesday morning, September 2nd. Dean Lane. Coming up this early 3 a.m. hour on WTOP, large sections locally of the National Mall are now off limits. We'll explain.
5: A high school student being struck by a car has reignited a debate over school crossing guards.
6: This is mortal danger.
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7: It's the oldest putt-putt golf course in America.
8: Is this D.C. landmark also in danger? I'm Jimmy Alexander.
10: Montgomery County Police explained the disbanding of the Alcohol Enforcement Unit. I'm John Doman.
0: Down day across the board on Wall Street. At the closing bell Tuesday, the Dow was off 419 points. Good morning. Welcome in. 4 o'clock on WTOP.
19: From ABC News, I'm Dave Packer. He's been on Capitol Hill since 1976. And Tuesday night, 80-year-old Senator Ed Markey is projected to have won the Massachusetts Senate primary, defeating 47-year-old Congressman Seth Moulton in a race defined by the generational divide between the two. Markey firmly running on an anti-Trump platform.
18: Donald Trump is attacking the futures, the dreams of every boy and every girl on every porch all across this country, cutting education, cutting healthcare.
19: Just 2 months until the midterms, a whistleblower is claiming the Trump administration's new mail-in ballot plan is, quote, fundamentally flawed. This is the U.S. Postal Service attempts to implement President Trump's executive order aimed at limiting mail-in voting. Constitutional law expert Michael Waldman, president of NYU's Brennan Center for Justice.
20: The Constitution says states run elections. Congress has a legitimate role in passing legislation, national legislation. Who doesn't have a role is the president. And this is a good example of why. He's throwing up charges and throwing out confusion. And voters will be the ultimate target of all this.
6: The jury deciding the fate of Lindsay Clancy, the Massachusetts woman charged in the deaths of her three young children, deadlocked. But the judge ordering to continue deliberating. Attorney Kevin Reddington for the defendant.
9: What's been the hardest part about this for you?
11: Worrying about Lindsay.
6: New strikes on Iranian military targets have been completed, says U.S. Central Command, ABC's Mary Bruce.
12: The president had been trying to downplay the scope of the war.
13: This is a relatively little war for us. This is not a big war.
12: Iran claims the U.S. is striking civilian areas, including a wedding. The Pentagon responding, "We're aware of the reports. The U.S. military never targets civilians."
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0: WTLP at 3:03. Wednesday morning, midweek, September 2nd, 2026. Mostly cloudy, could see a spotty shower by daybreak, the low 72 to 78, says Veronica. Weather alert, another hot one later today with thunderstorms, 90 to 95. Good morning to you. I'm Dean Lane. That'll be the local stories we're following on this early Wednesday morning for you here on WTOP. A crossing guard is back at South Lakes High School this morning after a teenager was hit recently by a vehicle near the Reston campus. This crash is renewing calls this week from parents and local leaders alike for stronger pedestrian safety measures around the schools. Fairfax County Police say crossing guards will return to all 11 high schools that had them last year, at least until further notice. WTOP also learns the driver who hit the student was cited for failing to stop before entering a highway. WTOP's Mike Murillo with more.
5: The 16-year-old student was hit while walking to South Lakes High School. Fairfax County Police say they were not in a crosswalk at the time.
14: This is mortal danger.
5: School board member Melanie Marin, who has criticized the decision to cut crossing guards at high schools, was nearby when it happened and captured the response on video.
14: We have our FCPS staff directing traffic. They are not qualified nor paid to do this.
5: While police say the location where the student was hit never had a school crossing guard, Marin says what happened strengthens the case for having them in the area.
14: This is Fairfax County. We deserve better. Our kids deserve to feel safe. We have the resources to do it.
5: Now, after what happened in the morning, a crossing guard was back at South Lakes High School to help kids cross the road after school. Fairfax County Public Schools says it's requested that crossing guards be returned to high schools while longer-term safety improvements are considered. In Reston, Mike Murillo, WTOP News.
0: An 18-year-old man locally in Damascus facing charges this morning after a deadly crash on I-70 in Howard County. Maryland State Police say a car in this incident slammed into the back of a box truck near Morgan Station Road. That happened Monday afternoon, sending the truck at the time into a guardrail. A passenger in the truck, 32-year-old Suki Ali Davis, was killed. The driver of the truck was taken to the hospital with injuries. Investigators have charged the driver of the car, officially John Amer, with negligent vehicular homicide while impaired. He's being held this morning without bond. WTOP at 3:05 on your Wednesday morning. We're learning more here at WTOP this morning, also on another front, about the decision by Montgomery County Police to disband a specialized unit focused on catching drunk and impaired drivers. Department leaders say this morning the move is all part of a broader effort on the table to reassign officers and address staffing needs as they come.
10: With around 200 vacancies in the department already, Assistant Chief David McBain says the alcohol enforcement unit was already down to three officers, a corporal and a sergeant.
16: 78% of all DUI enforcement comes from our patrol, and I'm comfortable with that number.
10: McBain says that number's actually gone up this year. The officers in that unit will be reassigned elsewhere in the department starting next week, including to jobs in traffic safety, crisis intervention, and at a local school. Now, news the unit was getting disbanded was announced just before a suspected drunk driver was involved in a crash that killed two people on I-270.
16: That unit was scheduled to work on Saturday and were.
10: But these days, the unit only runs five nights a week in a 500-square-mile county. John Dome in WTO. WTOP News.
0: WTOP at 3:06 on your Wednesday morning. Locally, someone in Prince George's County is several million dollars richer right now. The Maryland Lottery says a winning multi-match ticket worth $4.2 million was sold at the Town Center Market on Queensbury Road in Riverdale. Grab that pen and paper. The winning numbers drawn Monday night were 1, 4, 18, 35, 41, and 42. Ending a jackpot run that had been growing since the spring back in April. The winner has 182 days now to claim the prize. The numbers again are 1, 4, 18, 35, 41, and 42. Good luck, everybody. Turning to the region's beech trees, under attack these days from a destructive disease that only appeared in D.C. just last year and has spread across much of the eastern U.S.
15: Beech trees have that bright green spearmint-shaped leaf and a pale to silver bark. The trees have been invaded by a microscopic menace, nematodes, tiny worms that cause the leaves to become crunchy and curly and die back. Heather Harmon-Disk with the Maryland Department of Agriculture says the nematodes first showed up in Ohio in 2012.
21: We're not quite sure, based on what we've been seeing in Ohio, if we're going to lose them out of the landscape in its entirety, much like we're seeing with ash trees and emerald ash borer.
15: Harmon Disk says the outlook for beech trees is fairly grim right now, although there are trials for possible treatments to slow the progress of the nematodes and their impacts on the tree canopy. Kate Ryan, WTOP News.
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0: Good Wednesday morning, September 2nd. 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
0: Traffic and weather on the 8th. Good morning to Robert Workman in the WTOP Traffic Center this early hour.
1: Good morning, Dean. Southbound on 270, lanes open from Germantown towards the lane divide. Outer loop of the Beltway moves well through Silver Spring and Bethesda. Earlier crash on the inner loop near 355 is just a bitter memory. Over on the Virginia side, after the American Legion Bridge, Beltway looks good through Tyson's and around towards Annandale and Springfield. Still have milling and paving. Eastbound on 267, the Dulles Connector Road inside the Beltway, going past 123 over towards 66. Stay to the left to get by. Crash cleanup on Route 7 west of 28, left side of the roadway tied up. Looks like it's going to be a little slow in both directions through there. Downtown, we're okay across the Anacostia and Potomac River bridges. 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

0: We are warm and sticky, 75 degrees, Rockville, 78 Ashburn, 78 Fort Washington, 3 a.m. hour, Wednesday morning, midweek, September 2nd. We're down another degree to 78 outside the WTLP studios. Brought to you, traffic and weather this time around on your Wednesday morning by Long Fence. 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
1: The return of the pumpkin spice latte to Starbucks is already paying dividends. Restaurant Business reports Starbucks had its biggest fall menu launch in the chain's history, and foot traffic has jumped double digits since the drink returned to the menu last month. Bobby Lee, the colorful entrepreneur behind the popular Mr. Day's restaurant and bar in Clarendon, has died. Lee passed away over the weekend at age 87. His daughter tells Arlington Now this also means the end of Mr. Day's. Stocks kicked off September by marching into the red and staying there at the closing bell Tuesday. The Dow Jones Industrial Average lost 419 points. The S&P 500 fell 54, and the NASDAQ gave back more than a percent, falling 271 points. John Werdock, WTOP News.
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0: Here at home, it appears that Maryland locally is leaving lots of green, as in money, on the table these days. A new state audit finds apparently the Maryland Transportation Authority has failed to collect more than $818 million in unpaid tolls and fees. Auditors on this say the agency did not take advantage, apparently, of an available series of agreements that could help other states enforce collections or suspend vehicle registrations for repeat offenders. The report on the table also says that Maryland did not use outside collection agencies to pursue the debt itself. The findings come this week as the agency considers possible toll increases in the coming years to help cover transportation costs. This morning, Wednesday, we return to WTOP's Nick Iannelli, who talks more about this with Maryland Matters reporter Brian Sears.
13: More than $800 million, that's such a big figure that when you first look at it, it looks like it might be a mistake or something.
14: It is not a mistake, and it is a problem that the legislature and the Maryland Transportation Authority has been pretty upfront about. It's something that we've known that's been going on since Maryland made the switch from taking cash during COVID, Maryland made a real push.

0: switched to go to all electronic tolls, and some of that requires video tolls. And people who pay video tolls represent about 11% of the total tolls collected. The problem is that some people don't pay their bills, and we are now up to about $818 million just for those video tolls from motorists who are from out of state.
1: Does Maryland have a system in place where the state can talk to neighboring states or other states where drivers might be coming from and collect from those drivers?
0: If this were a relationship status, we would say it's complicated. The state is talking to a number of states. Everybody's got slightly different systems. So Maryland is at this point in pretty intense negotiations with Pennsylvania. They're hoping that they could get Pennsylvania into some kind of an agreement that they could start doing some reciprocal collections maybe by the end of summer of 27. After that, they hope that they can bring New York along because New York and Pennsylvania are fairly close. And they're having discussions with Virginia, which is interesting to note that motorists from Virginia represent the largest portion of those out-of-state drivers who have video tolls that are unpaid.
2: To get up to that number, more than $800 million, how long has this been going on for? It can't be just for a short period of time for it to continue going up and up and up like that.
0: It's been going on for a number of years, and the Office of Legislative Audits points out that about $370 million of that number that you mentioned has been outstanding for 3 years or more. It's a fairly sizable number, and in my conversations today with Bruce Gardner, the executive director of the Transportation Authority, he said that they recognize that it's a problem, and it's something that every toll facility across the state, every tolling authority across the country is dealing with, and they're working on strategies to try and resolve.
2: In those conversations, did you get a sense that it's realistic that Maryland could recover some of this, or is that a lost cause?
0: Maryland's kind of an interesting case because when you look at the numbers closely, the largest portion of that $818 million comes from the penalties that are larded on after people don't pay the initial toll. In my conversations with Bruce Gardner, it sounded to me like they're hoping they can collect 50% of the tolls. What remains in question is what, if anything, they get from the penalties. Maryland tends to be a low toll, high penalty state. Other states have higher tolls but lower penalties. I came away with a lot of questions about whether or not Maryland would collect the bulk of those penalties.
2: This has got to grab the attention of people who pay tolls in Maryland, because we're hearing that Maryland might be raising the toll amounts sometime in the near future. If Maryland was able to collect some of this money, what kind of projects could Maryland fund statewide? It seems like more than $800 million could go toward quite a few transportation projects.
0: It could, and I think it's difficult to sort of answer that question. But one of the things I can tell you is that the tolls that are collected by the Transportation Authority are pledged to repay the bonds that are taken out by the authority, borrowed money to build new facilities, to fix their facilities, to maintain their facilities. Maryland is dealing with the issue of rebuilding the Francis Scott Key Bridge that collapsed. And if you take that $818 million, there's another number that we haven't talked about, which is another $900 million that is owed by Maryland drivers. That's $1.7 billion in uncollected tolls and penalties. That's roughly one third of the $5.2 billion projected price of the Francis Scott Key rebuild.
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4: Traffic and weather on WTOP.
5: Accident cleanup continues in Loudoun County along Route 7 west of 28. Follow police direction. The activity has been along the left side of the roadway, but I'm seeing congestion in both directions. Also, they're doing some milling and paving on Route 15 north of Leesburg up towards Luckett's. Only one lane of traffic getting by there under direction. Eastbound on 66, lanes are open through Manassas and Centerville towards Vienna and the Beltway. Westbound 66, construction takes away your right lane between Haymarket and the Plains. North on I-95, you're in good shape from Dale City up towards Springfield. Construction on 395 from Edsel Road up towards Duke Street. 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Dashboards show what happened yesterday. As the Mission AI company, Virtualytics shows what's coming, what's at risk, and where to focus first. 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I'm Robert Workman. Your next traffic report in 10 minutes.
6: There's a slight chance for a little bit of rain this morning in our northernmost counties of Maryland. Otherwise, chance for scattered, strong to severe thunderstorms for the afternoon and early evening. All this with another hot day. Temperatures starting out between 72 and 78 degrees will rise to a high temperature ranging from 88 to 95 degrees. It will feel much hotter when you factor in the humidity, somewhere around 96 to 103 degrees. I'm 7 News Chief Meteorologist Veronica Johnson in the Storm Alert Weather Center.
3: We're at 76 in Manassas, 81 Metro Center, 73 Frederick. Sticky out this morning. We're down another couple of degrees to 78 outside the WTOP studios. Coming up this Wednesday morning on WTOP.
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3: An apparent whistleblower is raising concerns this week about the U.S. Postal Service's new mail ballot system ahead of, right around the corner, the November midterm election.
14: A U.S. Postal Service whistleblower says the agency's work to comply with President Trump's mail ballot order is rushed and sloppy. The whistleblower statement released by Democratic Senator Richard Blumenthal contends the Postal Service is set to launch an error-riddled computerized system that could lead to huge numbers of mail ballots being rejected. Blumenthal says it's designed to disenfranchise millions of Americans before the midterm elections. The system's part of the president's executive order limiting mail voting. A federal judge has temporarily blocked it, and the order may ultimately be back before the Supreme Court. Sagar Meghani, Washington.
3: Locally, Maryland's highest court is set to hear arguments this week in a legal battle over a proposed congressional redistricting amendment on the table that would be on the November ballot. The state Supreme Court will consider whether or not question three, as it's known, should remain before voters after lower court judges had raised concerns about whether or not lawmakers followed required procedures when placing the measure on the ballot in the first place. The amendment would effectively give Democratic lawmakers more flexibility when drawing future congressional maps and could make it easier to redraw Maryland's only Republican-held U.S. House seat. Maryland Governor Wes Moore and his Republican challenger in November's election, Dan Cox, both joining WTOP to talk about it, with Governor Moore saying why he supports the redistricting amendment right now.
15: When I started watching what this assault on our democracy and our freedoms was looking like from the White House, when you had the President of the United States who was saying he wanted to nationalize elections, which is unconstitutional, when the President of the United States said he wanted to eliminate mail-in balloting, which is against the law, when the President of the United States said he wanted to put federal troops and federal agents around ballot boxes, which is voter intimidation, and when the President of the United States says that he wants to tell Republican states that they should make decade redistricting, but tell Democratic states that they should sit on their hands, I do not understand how we can allow that happen to our democracy.
3: And here's how Republican Dan Cox responded.
16: You know, the courts ruled against the governor. I think it's interesting that, you know, he wants to try to poke at the court and say that he disagrees with them, and yet his argument is that the people need a voice, but yet that's actually, if you read the court's opinions, that was the issue the court was examining, whether or not the Wes Moore's hastily called legislature properly followed the Constitution, which is the rule of the people, not just Wes Moore's decision. So I think it's going to be interesting. I think the courts are going to have a final say, obviously, but I think that ultimately the people are going to have a final say in rejecting Wes Moore's partisan politics.
3: Judges in Anne Arundel and Dorchester counties blocked the amendment from the ballot last week, but the state quickly appealed. The Maryland Supreme Court is set to hear arguments on Thursday. President Donald Trump's September 1st target date for renovations at East Potomac Golf Course has arrived, and there's still no sign, at least so far this morning, of the project getting underway anytime soon. WTOP's Jimmy Alexander tells us that some are concerned the overhaul could affect more than just the golf course itself.
7: I'm taking up golf with my husband, and so we've been playing the courses out here for a little less than a year.
8: Jackie Wilson of Alexandria recently retired from the federal government.
7: It's exercise, it's social. We've met so many wonderful people that we've golfed with.
8: Wilson is also concerned about
7: the putt-putt golf course here is the oldest putt-putt golf course in America.
8: Now, Wilson is right. The mini golf course that sits near the driving range first opened in 1931.
17: We just played a round of mini golf. This is our first time playing.
8: David Rodriguez was joined by his brother Alonzo, who's visiting from Mexico City. And as for which brother came out on top?
17: He did. By a lot. By a lot.
18: I love it. I had a really good time.
8: Are you saying you loved it because you won?
18: Maybe, yes.
8: From East Potomac Park, Jimmy Alexander, WTOP News.
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3: Jackie, the scoreboard Wednesday morning. Nationals versus the Braves. The Nats defeat the Braves 9-5.
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19: The Commanders return to practice Tuesday for nearly 2 hours. Prep they'll need for the Week 1 challenge in Philadelphia. Listen to Burgundy and Gold Faithful these days, and there's a lot of concern about the offensive line, but Sam Cosmi says,
20: I really don't care. I mean, yeah, sure. I'm excited about what we got, and we can prove everybody wrong, but I really don't care about everybody else. To be honest with you, I care about the guys in that room and our ability and what we're able to do. Really, it's just us versus us. We're going to try to be the best five guys on that football field. And I think from a relationship standpoint, from a communication standpoint, we just have a great group of guys.
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3: Coming up next half hour after traffic and weather Wednesday morning for you.
22: 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I'm Mitchell Miller, today on The Hill.
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9: Traffic and weather on WTOP.
0: Maryland construction continues northbound on I-95, north of 216 as you go up into Howard County, past the rest area towards Route 32. Stay over to the left to get by. Southbound, your lanes are open down to the Beltway. Likewise, along the BW Parkway, Route 1 and Route 29, coming south of 198 towards 495, you should find all of your lanes open. Chesapeake Bay Bridge, eastbound span closed overnight for construction, so one lane of traffic gets by in each direction, sharing the westbound span. West on Route 50 from Annapolis and Bowie and towards the Beltway, you're in good shape. No issues down the inner loop towards Forestville and over to the Wilson Bridge. And downtown, your Anacostia and Potomac River bridges are incident-free. I'm Robert Workman. Your next traffic report in 10 minutes.
3: Let's check that forecast with Veronica this morning on WTOP.
6: Expect a little less heat today, but more storms. So temperatures yesterday got up to 98 in D.C. I'm forecasting 90 for today, but still with very high humidity. Hey, you're feeling it this morning for sure. We're mostly cloudy, and this morning there may even be a few passing showers across the northernmost counties of Maryland, say up around Frederick County, Maryland, all the way west to Washington County, Maryland. Temperatures will be starting out at 72 to 78 degrees, high temperatures. A range of 88 to 95 degrees across the area. I'm 7 News Chief Meteorologist Veronica Johnson in the Storm Alert Weather Center.
3: Warm, a little sticky this morning, 76 Upper Marlboro, 77 Woodbridge, 81 in our nation's capital, back up to 78 outside the WTOP studios, with traffic and weather brought to you this time around by Long Fence. 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
3: Good Wednesday morning, midweek, September 2nd, 2026. We do indeed thank you for taking us along for the early 3 a.m. hour ride. Welcome in. Glad you're with us. I'm Dean Lane. Teddy Gelman is our producer. Begin the ride this half hour, updating you now on the war situation. U.S. military says it launched new strikes inside Iran on Tuesday this week, marking a renewed escalation after nearly a month, as we've reported on WTOP, without major military action from either side of the aisle. U.S. Central Command says the strikes targeted Iranian positions at the time this week, following alleged threats to commercial shipping in the Strait of Hormuz and to American forces in the overall region.
1: After a month of calm here in the region, now for the second time this week, we are watching as American forces are striking targets in Iran. Of course, the focus being on the Strait of Hormuz, that major leverage points between both of these sides, especially in the hours after we saw alerts going out saying that a commercial ship had been struck going through the Strait of Hormuz, hit by three separate projectiles. And this has happened again and again. Every few days, you've had commercial ships that have been struck going through that corridor there, as Iran has exerted that they have the ability to still threaten commercial shipping in that waterway there. Well, we know that the president was weighing further military action in order to loosen up some of those targets, and now we see that that action is being taken here.
3: News Nation correspondent Robert Sherman, Wednesday morning, reporting from Qatar. WTOP at 3:32.
2: I'm J.J. Green. Both sides believe they have an advantage. The U.S. launched a new wave of strikes against Iran today, targeting the Revolutionary Guard facilities around the Strait of Hormuz. President Trump says the strikes are justified and has warned Tehran that any retaliation will bring on an even larger American response. And Iran is retaliating. Iranian media reporting that it's launched their own missiles and drones in response to today's American attacks. That follows Iran's missile attack on U.S. facilities in Jordan after the initial American strike on Larak Island on Sunday. After roughly a month without sustained direct fighting, the U.S. and Iran are exchanging fire again, but they're also exchanging words, which may be more dangerous and more heated than even the weapons. And the question today is whether this remains another limited exchange or marks the return to sustained warfare.
3: That's WTOP National Security Correspondent J.J. Green, where the time now is 3:33 on WTOP on your Wednesday morning. The House has approved a short-term spending bill, clearing the way to avoid a government shutdown. With midterm elections just weeks away, lawmakers in both parties were eager to sidestep another budget standoff and keep the federal government funded. WTOP Capitol Hill correspondent Mitchell Miller, Wednesday morning, today on the Hill.
4: On this vote, the yeas are 370, the nays are 48.
22: Among those who spoke in favor of the continuing resolution was Missouri Republican Mark Alford.
5: This clean, short-term continuing resolution keeps the government open.
22: Connecticut's Rosa DeLauro, the ranking Democrat on the Appropriations Committee, says lawmakers needed to reassert their power of the purse.
10: It is our exclusive responsibility. The first step in exercising that authority is passing this bill today.
22: The legislation extends federal funding through December 11th and now goes to President Trump for his signature. On Capitol Hill, Mitchell Miller, WTOP News.
3: WTOP at 3:34 Wednesday morning. Two people are confirmed dead this morning. One person remains missing this hour after devastating flash floods swept through Grand Canyon National Park. That was this past weekend. Dozens of people were evacuated after floodwaters destroyed bridges and trails in their path, causing extensive infrastructure damage in the Inner Canyon, we're told.
14: One of the victims killed has now been identified as Texas chiropractor John Giusti. His family describes him as a real-life superhero. At one point, park officials said they had more than 20 hikers unaccounted for. That number has shrunk substantially as they rescued more than 80 people from the canyon. Those powerful currents were fueled by four rounds of weekend rain that built up to torrential downpours, with an inch of water falling in 30 minutes, destroying trails and footbridges, trapping campers who ran for their lives. And the Park Service had warned the aftermath of last year's Dragon Bravo fire on the North Rim had left the canyon vulnerable to an elevated risk of flash floods and debris flow. They even installed a river gauge to alert them of rising water levels. And Saturday, that gauge started to show rising water, but then it went offline. They don't know why.
3: ABC News correspondent Trevor Ault, Wednesday morning. On another front, the death toll from the catastrophic flooding in Nepal climbing above 1,000 this morning as rescue crews race to reach thousands still missing nearly a week after a glacier collapse triggered those massive floods and a series of mudslides. About 4,000 people in all are still missing this morning. More than 11,000 have been rescued.
15: A grim milestone as the death toll climbs to over 1,000 following the devastating flood in Nepal and Tibet, with over 80 Americans among the thousands still missing. Rescue crews hoping to find people still trapped in tunnels, hoping they may have survived in air pockets. Scouring the vast network of muddy tunnels at hydropower sites completely buried. Efforts hindered by thick mud and debris. Travelers on the Kailash pilgrimage, Scott and Jill Walker, among the 13 Americans in Nepal who survived, finally returning to the U.S. Monday night, after 2 days of traveling through devastated landscapes.
25: There were people there just helping with our luggage, helping get us across the landslides safely.
26: There was moments there where you're like, are we not going to make it across Tibet?
15: The original tour group they were a part of still unaccounted for.
3: ABC News foreign correspondent Britt Clennon. Good Wednesday morning, midweek, September 2nd. Welcome in for the ride. Glad you're with us. 3:37, an update on traffic and weather for you in just 1 minute. Meantime, if you're just joining us, welcome in for the early Wednesday ride. A recap of some of the top stories we're following this morning for you as you rise with us.
27: ABC News, I'm Dave Packer. Just 2 months until the midterms, a whistleblower is claiming the Trump administration's new mail-in ballot plan is, quote, fundamentally flawed. Michael Waldman, NYU's Brennan Center for Justice.
28: Vote by mail is something that tens of millions of people do without incident, and it's not something that ought to be targeted. It's part of an overall system in our elections that ought to make sure that every eligible voter, only eligible voters, but every eligible voter gets to cast a ballot.
27: Iran and Kuwait reporting retaliatory strikes after the U.S. struck new military targets in Iran today. The Utah man accused of assassinating conservative activist Charlie Kirk last year will stand trial. Tyler Robinson could face the death penalty if convicted. In Arizona, two people confirmed dead after flash flood ripped through the Grand Canyon, both from Texas. One identified as 46-year-old John Giusti, a married father of three. The second victim, 46-year-old Brent Rosencrantz. This is ABC News.
3: Had a good Wednesday morning, September 2nd. Thanks for taking the ride with us. Time now is 3:38. Traffic and weather on the 8th. Good morning, Wednesday, to Robert Workman with us this early hour in the WTOP Traffic Center.
0: Good morning, Dean. Looks like Maryland State Highway crews are picking up the construction northbound on I-95, north of 216, going up past the rest area in Howard County. Your lanes are open around the outer loop of the Beltway through New Carrollton and College Park, Silver Spring and Bethesda. No early morning issues down 270 from Montgomery Village towards the lane divide. And looks like we're okay on the Virginia side, Beltway through Tyson's and around past 66 and continuing to the Springfield interchange. Northbound on I-95, your lanes are all open. The overnight road work on the southbound side of 95 down at Quantico has been picked up. Still see some work northbound on 395 inside the Beltway between Edsel Road and Duke Street. Stay over to the far right to get by. I'm Robert Workman. Your next traffic report in 10 minutes.
3: We take you over now to Veronica with a look at that forecast. Another hot one. A weather alert day, he says, we'll be looking at as we go through this Wednesday.
6: There's a slight chance for a little bit of rain this morning in our northernmost counties of Maryland. Otherwise, chance for scattered strong to severe thunderstorms for the afternoon and early evening. All this with another hot day. Temperatures starting out between 72 and 78 degrees will rise to a high temperature ranging from 88 to 95 degrees. It will feel much hotter when you factor in the humidity, somewhere around 96 to 103 degrees. I'm 7 News Chief Meteorologist Veronica Johnson in the Storm Alert Weather Center.
3: Little warm, little sticky out there. 77 degrees Hyattsville, 77 Herndon this check. 80 straight up Foggy Bottom. We're at 77 outside the WTOP studios where the time now is 3:40. 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
7: Little Caesars is bringing its pizza to some U.S. Navy installations around the country, including one in our area. The pizza chain is opening stores at bases in California and Florida. And Little Caesars said in a statement it is planning to serve pizza at the Walter Reed Medical Center in Bethesda. No word on when that will happen. And Sport Rock Climbing Centers has leased space at Fair Oaks Mall, the space vacated by JCPenney. The Washington Business Journal says this will be the Alexandria-based gym's sixth location. The goal is to open in the next year and a half. Stocks started September with a thud. On Wall Street Tuesday, the Dow Jones Industrial Average down 419 points. The S&P 500 fell 54, and the NASDAQ gave back 271 points. For the NASDAQ, that was more than a 1% drop. John Werdonk, WTOP News.
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11: happens here.
3: President Trump meeting with oil and gas execs this week at a closed-door meeting at the White House to discuss how to get gas prices to come down.
16: The White House had said heading into this meeting that the goal was to get refiners to essentially produce more in the hopes of bringing down gas prices. That was the overarching goal here, but it did come. This meeting did come a day after the Trump administration had announced an oil deal with Venezuela. Officials have said this would give the U.S. access to 65 billion barrels of the country's proven oil reserves.
3: News Nation correspondent Libby Dean this morning. The president on another front intensifying his defense of data centers, arguing communities that oppose the facilities risk missing out on jobs, investment, and economic growth. More on that whole thing from ABC News correspondent Sophie Flay Wednesday morning.
17: President Trump has a message for Americans who oppose building data centers in their neighborhoods. Get out of the way. Trump saying the only reason that communities should not want data centers is if they want to end up being backwards and poor. If they want to be successful and rich with far lower taxes and jobs all over the place, let data reign.
18: Many of them are designed in a very beautiful way.
17: But many residents are sounding off, worried about electricity and water supplies and noise and quality of life issues. Data centers store computers that run artificial intelligence. A single one can use as much electricity as a small city. An independent monitor found data centers on the power grid running from Virginia to Illinois have added nearly $14 billion to customers' bills. 7 in 10 Americans now say they don't want one near them. The Trump administration's fix is to make tech companies build their own power plants. President Trump argues this is a national security issue as the U.S. races China to further develop artificial intelligence. Trump saying China could not be happier with this anti-data center movement.
1: Those who support data centers argue the extra tax revenue can help pay for things like teacher bonuses to benefit the community.
3: And the Robinson will stand trial in Charlie Kirk's killing and face the possibility of the death penalty, as we hear from Fox's Christian Goodwin this morning.
2: Utah District Judge Tony Graff siding with prosecutors who argued there was a mountain of evidence that Tyler Robinson fatally shot Charlie Kirk last September.
9: The state's evidence of identity is substantial, combining forensic DNA matching with statements attributed to defendant admitting responsibility for the shooting.
2: Ruling the 23-year-old will stand trial. Robinson pleading not guilty to all seven charges, including aggravated murder, a charge that makes him eligible for the death penalty. Prosecutors argued Robinson created a great risk of death for others when shooting Kirk, who was speaking at Utah Valley University. The defense argued there was no evidence anyone else's life was threatened.
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3: Well, on the surface, it's simply a story about a new restaurant franchise opening its latest local location in Georgetown. But if you look beyond the headlines, it's a tale of the American dream, we're told. In this episode of Mad About Town, WTOP's very own Matt Koufax sits down this morning with the founders of viral DMV culinary sensation Flavor Hive.
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24: The spicy green sauce. I dream about that.
30: Whoa, what is this?
21: Of course, the internet and their fans did what they do, and pretty soon videos of the Flavor Hive team topping pizzas, bread loaves, salad kits, even truly unhinged things like caviar went crazy. The videos did serious numbers. But let's be honest, social media clout can only get you so far. And at the end of the day, the food still has to be good.
30: I want to say thank you so much for my heart. Thank you so much for everybody who support us. We are in dreamland right now.
21: Amjad told me he never dreamed he'd be running a franchise this size when he first came to America from Egypt in 2017. He and Shihan, who has Bangladeshi roots, combine flavors from their heritage with their otherworldly inspirations. Couple that with their blood, sweat, and tears, and it's easy to see why their community is so strong.
30: Look, DC is a melting pot, right? It's different flavors, different textures, different spice level.
21: At the end of the day, the story of Flavor Hive, Champions of the People, is one that is the modern blueprint for how to grow something from the ground up in an age where so much digital noise can drown out true talent. Against the odds, they've risen straight to the top.
30: It's a feeling of like, we did something.
21: Yeah.
30: Coming literally from the streets to here.
21: In the district, Matt Koufax, WTOP News.
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5: Accident cleanup continues in Loudoun County on Route 7 west of 28. The two left lanes have been tied up westbound. I think some of the emergency response is on the eastbound side, also along the left side of the roadway. So a little congestion in each direction. Milling and paving on Route 15 north of Leesburg up near Luckett's. One lane of traffic being alternated through that area. Westbound on I-66, they're doing road work between Haymarket and the Plains. Along the right side, just one left lane is open there. At the Wilson Bridge, lane open in each direction between Oxon Hill and Alexandria. I'm Robert Workman, your next traffic report in 10 minutes.
3: Let's check that forecast from Veronica this early Wednesday morning on WTLP to see where we stand. Another hot one.
6: Expect mostly cloudy skies this morning, with temperatures running between 72 and 78 degrees, and there may be a few showers up north of D.C. here early this morning. Otherwise, some strong thunderstorms possible this afternoon, scattered in nature, and a few severe thunderstorm warnings may be issued. All this with another hot day's temperatures rise to about 88 to 95 degrees. I'm 7 News Chief Meteorologist Veronica Johnson at the Storm Alert Weather Center.
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3: Let's talk politics on WTOP this morning. For the first time in more than 30 years, Texas Democrats are hopeful they can win a statewide race. Democrat James Tallarico is holding a slight lead over Republican Ken Paxton. News Nation's Joe Khalil reports.
14: This would be a political earthquake if Ken Paxton ended up losing this race. A lot of the polls show that Tallarico has a bit of an advantage. And when it comes to fundraising, he's got a huge advantage, something like $70 million he's raised compared to maybe $15 million for Paxton.
3: The last time Democrats won a statewide election in Texas was 1994, when the party then won elections for lieutenant governor, attorney general, treasurer, and a state Supreme Court seat. Canadian Prime Minister turning the page this morning, Mark Carney firing back this week at President Donald Trump as the U.S.-Canada trade war continues to grow.
15: The president signed an order renaming Lake Ontario Lake America.
22: Who's the worst to deal with on trade? And I said, that's easy. Canada.
15: Mark Carney says President Trump needs to stop trying to be tough on trade.
25: When the Americans stop doing memes, stop throwing shade, stop trying to be tough, and start being serious about having those discussions, we can have those discussions.
15: Carney is critical of the terms of the talks.
25: Canadian industries either would be subsidiaries, effectively, of the United States industries, or would put in place terms where those industries would be gradually wound down in Canada.
15: Audio from CTV. President Trump has also repeatedly talked about making Canada the 51st state. I'm Ed Donahue.
3: William Kefi D. Davis now faces a possible life sentence this morning after being convicted this week in the 1996 killing of rapper superstar Tupac Shakur. A Las Vegas jury found the 63-year-old guilty of murder with a deadly weapon after less than 3 hours of overall deliberations. CBS News correspondent Jerika Duncan brings us up to date.
1: For decades, it was one of hip-hop's biggest unsolved mysteries. Who killed rap icon Tupac Shakur? Well, now, almost exactly 30 years after his death, a conviction.
7: Count one, murder with use of a deadly weapon, guilty of first.
1: On Monday, a jury found former gang leader Dwayne Keefe D. Davis guilty of first-degree murder for orchestrating the drive-by shooting in Las Vegas that ultimately led to Tupac's death. It's a moment that moved his family to tears. Prosecutors say while he did not pull the trigger, he was in the white Cadillac with three people, handed one of them a gun, and ordered them to kill Tupac when they drove by the 25-year-old outside a Mike Tyson fight on September 7, 1996. The shooting, according to prosecutors, was an act of revenge after Tupac and Death Row Records CEO Suge Knight allegedly beat up Davis's nephew hours earlier. It's a case built on Davis's own words. Prosecutors pointed to Davis's public admissions. In his 2019 memoir, he admits to playing a role in the murder. But Davis's attorneys argued the memoir was written to make money and should not be trusted. Those close to Tupac, like his former music producer Daryl Harper, say those public disclosures helped bring Davis to justice.
8: He did it to himself. In a way, I'm kind of glad he did it to himself, because if he's responsible for it, somebody just didn't get away with killing my friend.
1: I'm Jerika Duncan.
3: To the world of entertainment, we turn Wednesday morning. Miley Cyrus, have you heard? Has a new album on the way. Let's get the details from Fox's Michelle Polino Wednesday morning.
9: Miley Cyrus has announced her new album, Bass Persuades, arriving September 18th in a series of Instagram posts, writing in part that music takes hold of us. We feel it, sing it, dance to it. Calling it powerful, vulnerable, sweet, and strong, she added that heartful heartache, every part of life in between, is what the title means to her. In another post, she simply named the album alongside a clip of herself playing guitar. A third revealed Cyrus will debut the album live at the Hollywood Bowl October 16th and 18th. Writing, the bowl is her favorite place to experience music. She added in part, I've sat in those seats many times, but I've never taken the stage.
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11: Nationals versus the Braves. The Nats defeat the Braves 9-5. Now over to Georgia.
16: The Commanders holding the second of their three practices this week before the little break, and then they'll get ready for those Philadelphia Eagles next week. All the noise, all the complaints from fans about the offensive line. Did this team do enough to address the offensive line? Nick Gallegretti has been out with the calf injury. He is back, and he understands the noise.
17: I understand. And that's kind of part of the deal. Obviously, when you moved on from Tyler, that was something that, you know, the media was going to grab onto. But just appreciate the staff giving, you know, myself, Matt, the trust, that position. Matt's been doing an incredible job. Really good opportunity for him to be, you know, thrust in there, getting a ton of reps with Jaden at a young age, and he's been doing a hell of a job. So just trying to help him, which also, you know, helps myself in turn when I'm getting the mental reps and then working back in, getting the physical reps.
16: They'll do that again tomorrow morning and then take a break. Other good news, Bill Kroski-Merritt back on the practice field today again. Team did sign cornerback Terrell Smith to the practice squad. That now makes 17. Team also going to honor Sonny Jurgensen and Monty Coleman at the home opener, both passing away this year. Billy Kilmer and Art Monk, former teammates, will be honorary captains. Commanders offensive players will wear number 9 helmet stickers and honoring Sonny, and the defensive players number 51 helmet stickers honoring Monty Coleman. George Wallace, WTOP Sports.
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26: The race may be in the rearview mirror, but road closures are still with us. Crews are breaking down the bleachers and grandstands, and that means many roads will remain closed to traffic until September 3rd and beyond.
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11: Good Wednesday morning, midweek, September 2nd, 3:58. You're Robert Workman now on the WTOP Traffic Center this hour.
2: Beltway looks good in both directions at the Wilson Bridge. Still have Virginia Road work northbound on 395 between Edsel Road and Duke Street. Stay to the far right. And on the eastbound lanes of the Dulles Connector Road inside the Beltway, heading past 123. There you get by single file to the left. Oh, the crash has been moved out of the way now on Route 7 west of 28 in Loudoun County. All lanes open in both directions. 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I'm Robert Workman. You're next traffic report in 10 minutes.
9: Mostly cloudy skies this morning, turning partly cloudy and once again hot for your afternoon. Temperatures starting out between 72 and 78 degrees and rising to 88 to 95 degrees. It'll feel like we're in the triple digits. And once again, there could be some storms during the afternoon. I'm 7 News Chief Meteorologist Veronica Johnson in the Storm Alert Weather Center.
11: Right now, we're at 77 degrees in our nation's capital, where the time now is 3:59.
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11: Good Wednesday morning, midweek, September 2nd. I'm Dean Lane. Coming up this early 4 a.m. hour on WTOP Wednesday.
5: After a teen in Fairfax County is struck by a car, questions are back over high school crossing guards.
6: We knew this was going to be dangerous.
5: I'm Mike Murillo.
10: 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I'm Alan Etter.
12: Dirt cheap, $18, you can't beat that.
19: One of the reasons why many will miss East Potomac Golf Course. I'm Jimmy Alexander.
11: Now day across the board on Wall Street. Good morning, 4 o'clock.
21: From ABC News, I'm Dave Packard. The U.S. military says it's completed a new round of airstrikes that targeted Iran's defense sites. Kuwait, Bahrain reporting that they were the targets of Iranian retaliatory missile and drone strikes. Meanwhile, in Washington,
23: the president had been trying to downplay the scope of the war.
24: This is a relatively little war for us. This is not a big war.
23: Iran claims the U.S. is striking civilian areas, including a wedding. The Pentagon responding, "We're aware of the reports. The U.S. military never targets civilians."
21: ABC's Mary Bruce. No decision yet from the jury deciding the fate of Lindsey Clancy, the Massachusetts woman charged in the deaths of her three young children. Jurors telling the judge Tuesday they were deadlocked, but the judge telling them to get back to work in the morning. ABC's Aaron Katursky in Plymouth.
29: The jury must climb inside Clancy's mind during a 20-minute period in January 2023 when she sent her husband to run errands, strangled 5-year-old Cora, 3-year-old Dawson, and 8-month-old Callan, then tried to kill herself, jumping from a 2-story window, leaving herself partially paralyzed.
21: Immigration advocates in Ohio mourning the sudden death of a 20-year-old Haitian who had just graduated high school and had recently lost his temporary protected status. Pierre Damas Bell, fitted, he said, with an ankle monitor and in fear of being sent back to Haiti, took his own life Monday. Reverend Carl Ruby, a pastor in Springfield, Ohio.
30: Some people die of accidents. Some people die by suicide. Pierre died as a result of policy.
21: Just 2 months until the midterm elections, an anonymous Postal Service whistleblower is claiming the Trump administration's new mail-in ballot plan is, quote, rushed, chaotic, and fundamentally flawed. This as the U.S. Postal Service attempts to implement President Trump's executive order aimed at limiting mail-in voting. You're listening to ABC News.
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11: WTOP at 4:03. Good Wednesday morning, midweek, September 2nd, mostly cloudy, 72 to 78 as you rise this morning. Sticky out. Weather alert day today, another hot one with thunderstorms in the 90s. You're waking up to 77 degrees in our nation's capital. Good morning to you. Thanks for taking the ride with us. Topping the stories we're following this early 4 a.m. hour for you here on WTLP this morning. Let's talk school safety and transportation as we begin the ride this early hour. A crossing guard is back at South Lakes High School this week after a teen was hit by a vehicle near the Reston campus. The crash, renewing calls this week from parents and local leaders alike for stronger pedestrian safety measures around the schools. Fairfax County Police say this morning crossing guards will return apparently to all 11 high schools that had them last year until further notice. WTOP has also learned this week the driver who hit the student was cited for failing to stop before entering a highway. More now from WTOP's Mike Murillo, who's following.
6: We knew this was going to be dangerous.
5: It was just before 8 this morning when Fairfax County Police say the student was hit by a car while crossing South Lakes Drive in an area that didn't have a crosswalk. School board member Melanie Marin was in the area and captured video of the teen being helped by school personnel.
1: A student got hit by a car at South Lakes High School today.
5: She's been a vocal critic of the decision not to fund high school crossing guards in the county. Police say the student was struck in an area where there hasn't been a crossing guard in the past, but Marin believes what happened here shows one is needed.
6: It could be argued that different schools need different traffic safety coverage, and that's fine. But what's particular about this school is it is on a highway that gets a lot of traffic.
5: A crossing guard did show up at South Lakes High School for the afternoon dismissal to help guide kids and buses. The student received minor injuries. Fairfax County Public Schools in a statement says it has requested that the county restore crossing guards to its high schools. In Reston, Mike Murillo, WTOP News.
11: WTOP News, time now at 4:05. A new state audit locally finds the Maryland Transportation Authority has apparently failed to collect more green, as in money, more than $818 million in unpaid tolls and fees. Now, auditors on this issue say the agency did not take advantage, they say, of available agreements that could have helped other states enforce collections and suspend vehicle registrations for repeat offenders. Maryland Matters reporter Brian Sears this morning.
3: The Office of Legislative Audits points out that about $370 million of that number has been outstanding for 3 years or more. It's a fairly sizable number. And in my conversations with Bruce Gardner, the executive director of the Transportation Authority, he said that they recognize that it's a problem and it's something that every toll facility across the state, every tolling authority across the country is dealing with. And they're working on strategies to try and resolve it.
11: The findings come as the agency considers possible toll increases in the coming years to help cover transportation costs. Stay tuned. WTLP now at 4:06 on your Wednesday morning. D.C. police have arrested a suspect now in a shooting that injured a 2-year-old boy in Northeast. That incident earlier this summer. Now, investigators say the child in this case suffered a graze wound, that is, when shots were fired inside an apartment complex at the time on Benning Road back in the early part of the summer in June. The toddler was taken to the hospital with non-life-threatening injuries. Police say the suspected gunman fled before officers actually arrived on scene. This week, 19-year-old Casanova Lamans of Northeast D.C. was arrested officially in the case. He's now charged this morning with assault with a dangerous weapon. A sharp increase in car thefts to give you light on this morning, something new we have found, raising concerns this week and specifically in one part of our region. As you can hear now, WTOP's Alan Etter speaks with Montgomery County Police this week about what is driving this surge and what officers are doing to try and stop it.
7: We're up about 21% or so.
8: Captain Cody Fields with Montgomery County Police can't point to one single reason why Montgomery County has experienced this spike, while other jurisdictions report decreases in auto theft.
7: There's always the, I left my keys in the car to either warm it up or cool it down, and I'm no longer occupying that vehicle. Like that's a problem in itself, and that creates an opportunity.
8: More than 1,500 vehicles have been stolen so far in Montgomery County, many of them by juveniles. Fields says stealing a car isn't just a property crime. The vehicles are often used to commit other crimes or are cut up with parts sold to chop shops. He says the most basic advice is to lock your doors, roll up your windows, park in lighted areas, and use a steering wheel locking bar. Alan Etter, WTOP News.
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11: Good Wednesday morning, September 2nd. Thanks for taking the early 4 a.m. hour ride with us. 4:08, the time to be exact. Glad you're in.
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18: Michael and Son.
11: I think weather on the 8th. Traffic's first. For that, good Wednesday morning to Robert Workman in the WTOP Traffic Center.
20: Good morning, Dean. All lanes open on Route 7 in Loudoun County. Earlier crash west of Route 28. Tangled things up a little bit in both directions, but you're good to go now. Eastbound on the Dulles Connector Road after Tyson's, after the Beltway. Still doing milling and paving along the right side as you head in past 123 towards I-66. Stay to the left to get by. Only one right lane open through the work zone northbound on 395 between Edsel Road and Duke Street. And looks like in Stafford County, serious crash is going to close a stretch of Route 1 north of Courthouse Road. That's in Stafford County. Be prepared for police direction. Selling your car? 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I'm Robert Workman, your next traffic report in 10 minutes.
22: Expect a little less heat today, but more storms. So temperatures yesterday got up to 98 in D.C. I'm forecasting

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1: 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They looked at factors like restaurant search volume, reservations, and ride-sharing data, and D.C. came in sixth overall. Sydney Gallimore with Yelp D.C.
2: You know, we've been evolving beyond the expense account dinners and power lunches to become like a really exciting foodie city. And I think that's really fueled by the diversity of cuisines that we have and how international of a community that we have here in D.C.
1: New Orleans topped the list, followed by Charleston, South Carolina. At the closing bell Tuesday, the Dow Jones Industrial Average gave back 419 points, the S&P 500 fell 54, and the NASDAQ surrendered more than a percent. It was down 271 points. Coming up Wednesday, expect headlines from payroll processor ADP on private sector employment. John Wardock, WTOP News.
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0: We're learning here at WTOP this week that Montgomery County may keep two transit changes that were introduced, you may remember, during Metro's Red Line summer shutdown. Transportation leaders are apparently considering now whether or not temporary bus-only lanes along Route 355 should remain in place after the shutdown ends on Sunday, this weekend. Now, the lanes were added to help shuttle buses move faster while three Red Line stations were closed. Ride On is also looking at making its new Glenmont Express Shuttle a permanent service, we're told this morning. That route connects Glenmont, Shady Grove, and the Milestone Park as park and ride during peak commuting hours. We turn now to reporter Tom Rousey this morning on WTOP, who covers transportation with our partners at 7 News, joining WTOP's Nick Iannelli to discuss.
11: You may remember, Nick, 2 years ago, there was a shutdown on the other end of the Red Line in Montgomery County, and they put in, you know, quote-unquote temporary bus lanes on George Avenue. Well, spoiler alert, 2 years later, they're still there. They never went away. So I asked the county and the Maryland State Highway Administration, hey, are they going to stay? The county tells me it's up to the state. Now, the state, I asked them starting this morning and throughout the day. And

0: They finally told me they weren't ready to give me an answer, but they were finalizing plans. Well, what that tells me is if they were just going away next week, I think it would have been a simple, hey, they're going away next week. So clearly something is going to be done. I don't know that necessarily all 7+ miles are going to stay in place, but it's possible at least some of these lanes will remain in place next week when the metro shutdown of 3 stations in the Bethesda area is over. The state of Maryland, the state highway administration, says they're going to get me an answer within the next couple days for sure on what they're going to do, Nick.
1: How have drivers felt about losing space on the road? Obviously, we're a commuter-heavy region here, and I do see a lot of drivers actually in those bus lanes a lot of the time. Have there been a lot of complaints from drivers about losing road space to those transit lanes?
0: Absolutely. I talked to some drivers today who weren't happy about the loss of parking in some cases and weren't happy at the loss of road space as well, as you mentioned, because particularly in downtown Bethesda, it takes 3 lanes each direction. And it, when these bus lanes are in effect, which is most of the day, it takes it down to 2 lanes each direction. And that has created some issues. You're only supposed to use them if you're making a right turn right away, that sort of thing. So particularly in downtown Bethesda, too, there's a lot of delivery drivers. You know, there's so many tall buildings there. They make deliveries to apartments, to businesses. I mean, they don't have many good options outside of the right lane. And so that's caused a lot of issue too. I mean, you drive in downtown Bethesda and the lanes are constantly getting blocked by various delivery drivers, seemingly because they don't have a lot of other good options, Nick.
1: These lanes are supposed to be for buses, getting those shuttle buses back and forth while Metro has closures in place. When you talk to transportation leaders about the benefits of these lanes, what do they say specifically about the bus travel time? Does it seem like the lanes are actually helping those buses get to and from where they're going?
0: Yeah, and if you talk to not just officials, but riders, they say absolutely these buses are moving faster than they used to, like buses that covered the same route. So they really have helped the shuttle buses. As I said, in downtown Bethesda, oftentimes they do get blocked in certain places, but particularly once you kind of get outside downtown Bethesda, they seem to really speed up the travel time and by several minutes, because this is a long stretch that's closed. It's 3 stations, but it's quite a few miles. So they say they do speed things up, and they're, you know, one of the thought processes is that if they make these permanent or parts of them permanent, it will speed up travel times for bus in the future as well and will encourage more people to take public transportation.
1: The other item you were covering today, Tom, is this really interesting idea of the Glenmont Express Shuttle becoming permanent. This is connecting Glenmont, Shady Grove, and the Milestone Park and Ride during commuting hours that are the busiest commuting hours. What have you heard about that? Does it appear to be attracting enough riders to justify it staying on a permanent basis?
0: Official with Ride-On that I spoke with today says quite possibly so. She says they were pleasantly surprised by how many people started taking it. From what I was told by riders at the beginning of the shutdown back in July, not many people were riding it, but as more and more people discovered that it existed, more and more people started riding it. And it's long been a problem in Montgomery County going from east to west in the county. And so that shuttle seems to be filling a need called the Glenmont Express. And so they're considering it at this point, making it permanent. I'm told they're very likely to keep it running after the metro shutdown ends next week for probably a month. And that's kind of a test period to see how many people still take it, even when they don't need it to get around closed stations in the shutdown, which was the point of it when it started. And if enough people keep taking it, they said they're very likely to make it permanent on Ride-On, and it's free to ride, too.
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3: Maryland Beltway in good shape as you travel the outer loop through College Park and Silver Spring and on the inner loop from Landover down past Joint Base Andrews and around to the Wilson Bridge. We're in good shape downtown across the Anacostia and Potomac River crossings. Still some Virginia road work northbound on 395 north of the Beltway on the way up towards Duke Street. Stay over to the far right. It's a little busy through there. Westbound on I-66, a crew between Haymarket and the Plains blocks the right lane of 2. Also, a serious crash in Stafford County is going to close a stretch of southbound Route 1 just north of Stafford Hospital. Be prepared for police direction north of Courthouse Road. 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I'm Robert Workman, your next traffic report in 10 minutes.
4: Expect a little less heat today, but more storms. So temperatures yesterday got up to 98 in D.C. I'm forecasting 90 for today, but still with very high humidity. Hey, you're feeling it this morning for sure. We're mostly cloudy, and this morning there may even be a few passing showers across the northernmost counties of Maryland, say up around Frederick County, Maryland, all the way west to Washington County, Maryland. Temperatures will be starting out at 72 to 78 degrees, high temperature range of 88 to 95 degrees across the area. I'm 7 News Chief Meteorologist Veronica Johnson in the Storm Alert Weather Center.
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2: Dutch elm disease ravaging America's elm trees. Now a microscopic menace is going after beech trees. And how it got there is still unclear, as we hear this morning from WTOP's Kate Ryan.
8: Beech trees have that distinctive silvery bark, but the leaves are what have biologists, forestry experts, and the Maryland Department of Agriculture concerned. Heather Harmon Disk with the Ag Department explains the trees are suffering from beech leaf disease.
9: You really get a good look at it when you're looking up.
8: You can see the impact of a microscopic worm, a type of nematode, that's feasting on the leaves, making them
9: crunchy, a little bit curly, and it'll have these really dark stripes.
8: The disease has surged in the D.C. region, but the one bit of good news, Herman Disk says there are trials for treatments to slow the spread, including an ongoing effort in Frederick County. Kate Ryan, WTOP News.
2: Let's talk politics on WTOP. We're just about 2 months now from the November midterms right around the corner, and the debate over data centers is a significant political issue locally in Maryland. Many Democratic leaders who once embraced the idea of a data center development are now facing opposition from residents concerned about their impact on communities. WTOP asked both Governor Wes Moore and his Republican challenger, Dan Cox, this week why they stand, where they stand on this issue. Here's what the governor had to say.
10: For these things to be able to move forward in our state, that sure they're hiring local workers, that they need to make sure they're engaged in local communities. And local communities have a final say. They cannot just Bigfoot local communities and do things that local communities do not want it. That they need to make sure that they are bringing their own power and bringing their own energy. And they cannot pollute our air and they cannot pollute our water. You know, I understand that there are certain local jurisdictions who want it, and I understand that. But here's what I do know, is that local jurisdictions need to be the ones that have the final say on this, and that there need to be very real guidelines to include things like bringing your own power, not polluting our air and our water, making sure you're hiring local workers, local union workers. Like, these are all things that I think are important that I stated at the start of the year.
2: And here's how Moore's opponent, Dan Cox, responded this week.
11: Wes Moore, listen to this. He's claiming that he's kind of balanced on this issue, but instead he accepted $12,000 in donations from the Terra Wolf owner, Paul Prager, as did his lieutenant governor candidate. And in their campaigns. And then they gave over, they fast-tracked through the permitting process, the Morgantown power plant. Now, here we are, outrageous electric bills. We need power plants brought online for our electric energy. And he's giving it over to a hyperscale data center in exchange, or at least after donations were made. That is a scandal. It is wrong. That's why one example of why I support transparency in government, and absolutely I do not support data centers. I will ban them. I will put a moratorium indefinitely on this.
2: Cox has called for an immediate statewide moratorium on hyperscale data centers in Maryland. Stay tuned. The future of East Potomac Golf Course is a little less clear this morning, with President Donald Trump's target date for a renovation now arriving and no visible signs of construction underway. At least not yet. Golfers are still hitting the links, unsure of when work could begin or how long the popular course could be affected. WTOP's Jimmy Alexander went to check things out.
12: Dirt cheap. $18. You can't beat that for playing nine holes.
13: John Fawcett of Fairfax Station, Virginia, has been playing golf for over 60 years.
12: It's a great course. I mean, it's been here for years. They said they're going to close it, so I think I'll be sad if it happens.
13: Fawcett says his father used to tell him stories about the course, going back before government offices had air conditioning.
12: It'd be too hot, so they'd let the government workers out. Well, they'd all come over here and play golf. Too hot to work, but you can come over to East Potomac and play golf.
14: I like to come out at least once a week. Probably the most convenient range for me.
13: Michelle Donetto lives in Old Town, Alexandria.
14: I'm a beginner, so I haven't played much on the course, but it's so nice to have it, you know, nearby. It's such a public good, as you might say.
13: From East Potomac Park, Jimmy Alexander, WTOP News.
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1: Checking the scoreboard, Nationals versus the Braves. The Nats defeat the Braves 9-5. Here's Rob.
15: The Commanders return to practice Tuesday for nearly 2 hours. Prep they'll need for the Week 1 challenge in Philadelphia. Listen to Burgundy and Gold faithful these days, and there's a lot of concern about the offensive line, but Sam Cosmi says,
16: I really don't care. I mean, yeah, sure. I'm excited about what we got, and we could prove everybody wrong, but I really don't care about everybody else, to be honest with you. I care about the guys in that room and our ability and what we're able to do. Really, it's just us versus us. We're going to try to be the best five guys on that football field. And I think from a relationship standpoint, from a communication standpoint, we just have a great group of guys.
15: Local product Victor Oladipo isn't ready to retire from his decade-long NBA career. 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
3: Lanes open both ways at the Woodrow Wilson Bridge. If you're on the inner loop and you're taking the exit to Washington Street in Old Town Alexandria, I believe there's going to be crash cleanup on that ramp. Should be passable with police direction, but be alert for an abrupt slowdown. On the Beltway from Springfield up towards Tyson's, your lanes are open. Northbound 395, slow into the work zone from Edsel Road up to Duke Street. You're only getting by a single file to the right. Just one left lane open eastbound on the Dulles Connector Road inside the Beltway. Milling and paving overnight from 123 down towards I-66, and that's a little busy at this hour. 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I'm Robert Workman. Your next traffic report in 10 minutes.
2: Coming up next half hour after traffic and weather on WTLP this early Wednesday morning for you.
19: The House gives final approval to legislation that avoids a government shutdown this fall. I'm Mitchell Miller. Today on the Hill.
4: Temperatures today won't be quite as high, but we do have an increased chance of thunderstorms, and they could be severe for your afternoon. That's right. We're tracking some scattered, strong to severe thunderstorms for the afternoon and early evening. The main threat, that of damaging winds. Also going to be, again, a day with some pretty high temperatures. 72 to 78 degrees this morning. It is quite warm and muggy. Today's high temperature getting up to 88 to 95 degrees. I'm 7 News Chief Meteorologist Veronica Johnson in the Storm Alert Weather Center.
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2: Good Wednesday morning, midweek, September 2nd, 2026. We do indeed thank you for taking us along for the early 4 a.m. hour ride. Glad you're with us. Welcome. I'm Dean Lane. Teddy Geldman is our producer. Our top story, U.S. military bringing you up to date, says it launched new strikes inside Iran this week, marking a renewed escalation in the region after nearly a month without major military action, actually from either side. U.S. Central Command says in this instance, the strikes targeted Iranian positions following alleged threats to commercial shipping in the Strait of Hormuz and to American forces in the region.
22: These strikes today signal a resumption of the tit-for-tat strike cycle that had really been on pause for about a month until Sunday, when we started seeing back-and-forth exchanges. And now into today, with these strikes, the U.S. military says it's taking in retaliation for attacks on commercial shipping in the Strait. In the past, these strikes in retaliation for commercial ship attacks have targeted southern Iran and along the coast to get at some of those speedboats, some of those missile launchers that are posing a threat to vessels in the Strait of Hormuz. President Trump yesterday kind of teased retaliation, saying he didn't think that there would be a resumption to full-scale war, but it would be more limited, where we would, quote, smack them around a little bit.
2: CBS News Pentagon reporter Eleanor Watson on your Wednesday morning at 4:32 here on WTOP. House approving a stopgap spending bill helping prevent a government shutdown. That measure keeps federal agencies funded as Washington shifts its focus now to the fall campaign season and the midterms in November. WTOP Capitol Hill correspondent Mitchell Miller, Wednesday morning, Today on the Hill with this update.
23: The rules are suspended. The Senate amendment is agreed to.
24: The continuing resolution approved on a bipartisan vote of 370 to 48. Oklahoma Republican Tom Cole, who chairs the Appropriations Committee, says it was important to act now.
25: This will allow Congress time to get past the November elections and allow us time to assess and move forward with further appropriations measures in November and December.
24: Cole's Democratic counterpart, Connecticut's Rosa DeLauro, says it's necessary to
26: reassert Congress's power of the purse and provide relief to the American people struggling with the high cost of living.
24: The legislation, which was previously approved by the Senate, will fund the government through December 11th. On Capitol Hill, Mitchell Miller, WTOP News.
2: WTOP Wednesday morning at 4:33. In other news, two people are confirmed dead this morning. One person remains missing this hour after devastating flash floods we reported on sweeping through Grand Canyon National Park happened over this past weekend. Dozens were evacuated after floodwaters destroyed bridges and trails ahead of them. CBS News correspondent Matt Gutman this morning.
27: Questions are being raised about whether people could have been warned sooner. At a press conference Monday night, officials said a new alert system had recently been installed. And officials said as waters began to rise this weekend, a river gauge failed. 82 people were evacuated from the canyon.
28: Canyon's going to come down on you. Rocks are going to move. Nothing's stable.
27: For many like Steve Kramer, it was the pounding rain and the crumbling canyon sides that alerted them.
28: Ground around us started flooding up and filling with water coming off of the canyon. All the people down in the canyon there, there's just nowhere to go. No way out.
29: Officials told me that this was the worst flash flooding here in the Grand Canyon in recent memory, exacerbated by a pair of wildfires at the rim of the canyon last year, which essentially turned the mountainsides into this water-repellent mess. That's why the water came cascading down so fast.
2: On Wednesday morning here at WTOP, CBS News correspondent Matt Gutman. Meantime, on another front, the death toll from the catastrophic flooding in Nepal has climbed above 1,000 this week as rescue crews race to reach thousands still missing nearly a week after a glacier collapse triggered those massive floods and a series of mudslides. About 4,000 people in all are still missing this morning, we're told. More than 11,000 have actually been rescued.
30: Search and rescue clearing mud-blocked tunnels. After a glacier collapse in the high Himalayas triggered avalanches in China and Nepal that then triggered flash floods.
0: Recovery teams are finding bodies in riverbends far downstream. No one remembers when the sacred Trishuli River ever swelled higher.
1: Oh, we're standing on your house.
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1: Where was your bedroom?
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0: He lived above the Trishuli all his life and watched helplessly when the waters surged.
2: That is CBS News correspondent Remy Eno Sencillo here on WTOP. WTOP now at 4:36. We're getting more information now, turning the page this morning about that horrific violence in Times Square that happened this week on Monday. Police have identified the woman who allegedly stabbed two people as a Queens resident, Pamela Cisneros.
8: Chilling new video of that horrifying random stabbing attack in the heart of New York City. Police surrounding the suspect armed with two knives in Times Square. Moments after, authorities say she stabbed two people, including a young Bank of America executive. That suspect appearing to threaten police. Officers deploying tasers and opening fire, shooting her. That suspect later died at the hospital. Police say the suspect stabbed two people within 20 seconds. A 68-year-old man was wounded.
9: What happened?
1: Someone stabbed her.
8: And tonight, ABC News has learned the second victim is 32-year-old Aaron Piacenti, a vice president at Bank of America. The victim had recently celebrated her second wedding anniversary.
2: Good Wednesday morning, midweek, September 2nd. We do indeed thank you for taking us along for the ride this early 4 a.m. hour. It is now 4:37, an update on traffic and weather for you in just 1 minute. Meantime, if you're just joining us this morning, thanks for taking the ride. A recap now of some of the top stories that we're following for you this early morning on WTOP.
10: ABC News, I'm Dave Packer. The U.S. military says it's completed a new round of airstrikes that targeted Iran's air defense sites. Kuwait and Bahrain reporting they were the targets of Iranian retaliatory and missile and drone strikes. Meanwhile, in Washington,
11: the president had been trying to downplay the scope of the war.
12: This is a relatively little war for us. This is not a big war.
11: Iran claims the U.S. is striking civilian areas, including a wedding. The Pentagon responding, we're aware of the reports. The U.S. military never targets civilians.
10: ABC's Mary Bruce. No decision yet from the jury deciding the fate of Lindsay Clancy, the Massachusetts woman charged in the death of her three young children. Jurors telling the judge Tuesday they were deadlocked, but the judge telling them to get back to work in the morning. Just 2 months until the midterms, an anonymous Postal Service whistleblower is claiming that the Trump administration's new mail-in ballot plan is, quote, rushed, chaotic, and fundamentally flawed. This is ABC News.
2: 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Traffic and weather on the 8s. Good morning, Wednesday, to Robert Workman in the WTOP Traffic Center.
3: Good morning, Dean. Northbound 395, a little slow, slower than you'd expect at this hour, just inside the Beltway. VDOT crews are picking up the construction from overnight as you head up past Edsel Road towards Duke Street. They still got more barrels to get out of the way along the left side. You stay over to the right, it'll cost you a couple of minutes, but then you should be A-OK north of Seminary Road towards the Pentagon. On the Beltway leaving Springfield, we're OK, headed for Alexandria and up towards Annandale. Looks like there's still accident cleanup on the ramp from the inner loop of the Beltway to go to Washington Street in Old Town Alexandria. I think you can get by on that ramp, but it'll be one of those moments right there. Northbound on 95, you're in good shape up towards Springfield, and looks like they've wrapped up the construction. Westbound on 66 out in Haymarket, so good on you. I'm Robert Workman, your next traffic report in 10 minutes.
2: 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Over to 7 News Chief Meteorologist Veronica Johnson this morning with a look at that forecast. We're under a hot weather alert.
4: Expect mostly cloudy skies this morning with temperatures running between 72 and 78 degrees. And there may be a few showers up north of D.C. here early this morning. Otherwise, some strong thunderstorms possible this afternoon, scattered in nature, and a few severe thunderstorm warnings may be issued. All this with another hot day as temperatures rise to about 88 to 95 degrees. I'm 7 News Chief Meteorologist Veronica Johnson at the Storm Alert Weather Center.
2: Here in the 70s around the region, kind of sticky this morning, 75 degrees DuPont Circle, 72 Germantown, 77 Annandale, 4 a.m. hour, Wednesday morning, midweek, September 2nd. We are down a couple of degrees back to 76 in our nation's capital, where the time now on WTOP is 4:40. And on WTOP, of course, we bring you money news at 10 and 40. Once again, John Stern.
6: Arlington apartment rents are up more than 3% since the start of the year. Arlington Now reports the median rental price for a one-bedroom place was just over $2,400 last month. Arlington continues to be the fifth most expensive rental market among the top 100 markets tracked by Apartment List. 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Stocks sank at the closing bell Tuesday, the Dow losing 419 points, the S&P falling 54, the NASDAQ was down 271 points, more than a 1% loss. John Werdock, WTOP News.
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2: Word this morning that Russia is continuing its unprecedented aerial barrage of Ukraine's capital this week.
16: Russia is continuing an unprecedented assault on Ukraine's capital. For a sixth straight day, Moscow launched aerial attacks on Kyiv, killing at least a dozen people and injuring some kids as schools reopened.
17: Russia's war is becoming more ruthless and destructive.
16: European Union Foreign Policy Chief Kaya Kallas says Russia is killing civilians from the skies, with its army bogged down on the ground. Russian defense officials, meantime, say they intercepted more than 500 Ukrainian drones. Ukrainian President Vladimir Zelensky's warning airlines, skies over Russia are not safe anymore, saying they're for drones, not civilian travel. Sagar Magani, Washington.
2: The FAA, Federal Aviation Administration, proposing new flight rules this week for a Florida airport next to President Donald Trump's Palm Beach home.
18: The FAA is proposing to formalize restrictions on flights in a 1 nautical mile radius and up to 2,000 feet above Mar-a-Lago. This impacts the Trump International Airport, as Mar-a-Lago is only about 4 miles away. But the Secret Service asked for the new restrictions, citing threat intelligence, saying the rules would increase the ability to mitigate the persistent risks posed by unauthorized aircraft and drones. This would enact a permanent restriction, even when the president is not present. Even more restrictions are in place when he is at Mar-a-Lago. Palm Beach County and the city of West Palm Beach had asked a judge to review the temporary restrictions, saying the change in flight patterns shifted jet noise over quiet neighborhoods.
2: Fox's Jessica Rosenthal this morning on WTOP. A shooting at a gay bar in Arizona is being investigated this morning as a hate crime, as we hear from Fox's Lisa Lacerra.
19: Tucson police say the shooting at the Venture End bar happened just after midnight Monday, leaving two men dead. They say the suspect, Usman Cisse, who was also dead, was carrying a note that listed several LGBTQIA plus associated businesses, and initial evidence suggests he confronted the two victims in the parking lot before shooting them. Police say the investigation is ongoing, but there is no other known active threat to the community. Still, the department has increased its police presence around other gay-friendly businesses in the region. Tucson Mayor Regina Romero posted on Facebook that the shooting serves as another painful reminder that homophobia is still rampant in our country.
2: This week was the first day on the job for Apple's brand new CEO.
20: John Ternus takes over as head of Apple with some big shoes to fill. His predecessor, Tim Cook, grew the tech company from a $350 million smartphone and computer manufacturer to a multi-trillion dollar purveyor of everything from streaming services to payments platforms to VR headsets. Before stepping into the CEO role, Ternus was Apple's head of hardware. And one of the first things on his docket will be familiar. New iPhones are usually launched in the fall. Mike Dubusky, ABC News.
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22: 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Triple-digit heat returning to the region.
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24: happens here.
2: Tuesday may have been the busiest legislative day in the U.S. in the House before the midterm elections that are just around the corner in November. The House voting overwhelmingly this week to censure North Carolina Republican Congressman Chuck Edwards for inappropriate behavior toward two young women who formerly served on his staff. That vote was 413-2. A House ethics probe found that Edwards showered the women with lavish gifts, commented on their appearance, and invited them to intimate dinners and vacations. Also on this, lawmakers on a bipartisan vote approved a stopgap spending measure that avoids the government shutdown, another possibility this fall. To flesh this out, we turn this morning to WTOP Capitol Hill correspondent Mitchell Miller, here to discuss how the budget measure passed so easily.
26: There has definitely been no shortage of shutdown showdowns. The bottom line is that members of both parties didn't want the headache of another showdown in the weeks before the November elections. And that's the primary reason that this legislation, which funds the government through December 11th, passed on a bipartisan vote of 370-248. It includes some provisions that conservatives don't like. They were included when the Senate passed the legislation earlier this summer. But after all of these showdowns over the past year, neither party really has the appetite right now for another shutdown this fall. It's just not a good political look when lawmakers are trying to show voters that they have their interests in mind and are trying to get things done. So there's some collective relief here in the Capitol today.
27: Mitch, there was also a very unusual procedural vote today where some Democratic lawmakers actually helped prevent a Republican revolt over the GOP agenda. What happened here?
26: Right. There was a lot of discussion today about whether Republicans would have enough votes to approve the rule, which is a procedural step necessary to move on to votes onto the bills. Conservatives rebelled over various issues, including some related to that continuing resolution we just talked about. But just when it looked like the rule might fail, two Democrats, Maine's Jared Golden and Washington State's Marie Glusenkamp Perez, voted for the rule, and that gave House Speaker Mike Johnson just enough votes to move on to various pieces of legislation, including a resolution to condemn socialism, which is aimed at Democrats ahead of the midterms. It's not clear why the Democrats voted the way they did, but it clearly blindsided the leadership. Former House Speaker Nancy Pelosi tells Politico she can't recall something like this happening when she led the Democrats. There had been some discussion that if Republicans could not move forward today, that the House might have to adjourn early.
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3: Lane volume first thing, southbound on 270 through Germantown and Gaithersburg, down towards Rockville and the Lane Divide. Beltway in Montgomery County, incident-free in Silver Spring and Bethesda, and over in Prince George's County through College Park and Greenbelt and down towards Landover and Forestville. Across the Beltway on the BW Parkway and Route 50, your lanes are open into Northeast onto New York Avenue and Kenilworth Avenue. Over on the Virginia side, still a little bit of congestion, eastbound Dulles Connector Road, 267 inside the Beltway from 123 towards I-66. Stay to the left to get through what's left of that work zone. And northbound on 395 after the Beltway, VDOT crews picking up construction barrels along the left side as you go up past Edsel Road towards Duke Street. I'm Robert Workman, your next traffic report in 10 minutes.
4: Expect mostly cloudy skies this morning with temperatures running between 72 and 78 degrees, and there may be a few showers up north of D.C. here early this morning. Otherwise, some strong thunderstorms possible this afternoon, scattered in nature, and a few severe thunderstorm warnings may be issued. All this with another hot day as temperatures rise to about 88 to 95 degrees. I'm 7 News Chief Meteorologist Veronica Johnson at the Storm Alert Weather Center.
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2: It was one of the greatest defeats for Americans during the Revolution. 250 years ago, the British routed the Continental Army at the Battle of Long Island and saved a few hundred brave men from Maryland. It could have been an end for American forces. WTOP's Luke Luker tells us this morning about the Maryland 400.
10: Good God, what brave fellows I must this day lose, is what General George Washington uttered when he watched the 400 Maryland soldiers hold off the British during the Battle of Brooklyn. The British divided their forces, attacking the American line from multiple sides. As the rest of the American forces retreated, the Maryland 1st Regiment held British forces at bay. C. Lewis Rayborg Jr. is the Maryland historian for the Sons of the American Revolution.
11: These Maryland men were actually some of the few American troops that actually went on the offensive.
10: Rayborg says the Maryland Regiment suffered 250 casualties while leading charges against the Redcoats. He theorizes about why these Maryland soldiers were so effective.
11: Washington had indicated that the Maryland troops were very well trained. They were also very well trained in the use of the bayonet.
10: Their heroics in holding the line and saving the rest of the Continental Army is how Maryland got its nickname, the Old Line State. Luke Lukert, WTOP News.
2: Hey, if you heard it, you probably remember the story recently we told you about here at WTOP concerning WTOP's own Neil Augenstein and search for his cat after it was mistakenly carted away in an old couch. Well, Neil has learned more now about what his cat actually went through, and he got a chance to thank the people who brought Mike the cat back home.
12: Here at the I-66 transfer station, Mauricio Martinez saw something moving in a pit where trash is dumped, and it was my cat, Mike.
13: It was trapped. It couldn't go nowhere. I look at him, he seemed scared. It was looking around, nowhere to go.
12: Mike was balanced on a 4-inch ledge. George Keller maneuvered his loader bucket, and he and Joshua Murphy persuaded Mike to jump into the bucket so he could be lowered to the ground, and then he took off.
25: Smart. Captain figured a way to get away from my piece of equipment and found the first place to go to, which is we have an old restrooms in the basement there.
12: Thomas Engel with Animal Services says Mike was 5 out of 5 on the fear, anxiety, and stress ratings.
28: They're out of their element. They're no longer in control. They don't feel safe. And then their fear, anxiety, and stress starts to escalate.
12: Mike's doing well, and I appreciated the chance to say thanks to the people who brought him home.
28: And we're really happy this turned out the way it did.
29: Great. Well, thank you.
28: Yeah.
12: In Fairfax, Neil Augenstein, WTOP News.
2: More airlines these days are taking seating to the max, investing in first-class offerings and paring down those economy seats.
30: Once the rising bargain airline, now to signature service. JetBlue is adding first-class seats on its routes starting this fall. The airline is the latest to upgrade premium options to compete with other airlines. JetBlue pledging it's taking a fresh take on domestic first class as more customers are willing to pay for premium seats. The airline says that includes upgraded seats that provide extra comfort and advanced seatback technology. The airline, though, has not released what it will charge for the elevated experience just yet. Michelle Franzen, ABC News.
6: 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If it's urgent, call the WTOP Traffic Center at 866-304-WTOP. What's happening when it's happening? WTOP Traffic Updates every 10 minutes.
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1: The Commanders holding the second of their three practices this week before the little break, and then they'll get ready for those Philadelphia Eagles next week. All the noise, all the complaints from fans about the offensive line. Did this team do enough to address the offensive line? Nick Allegretti has been out with the calf injury. He is back, and he understands the noise.
7: I understand that's kind of part of the deal, obviously. When you moved on from Tyler, that was something that, you know, the media was going to grab onto. But just appreciate the staff giving, you know, myself, Matt, the trust, that position. Matt's been doing an incredible job. Really good opportunity for him to be, you know, thrust in there, getting a ton of reps with Jaden at a young age, and he's been doing a hell of a job. So just trying to help him, which also, you know, helps myself in turn when I'm getting the mental reps and then working back in, getting the physical reps.
1: They'll do that again tomorrow morning and then take a break. Other good news, Bill Kroski-Merritt back on the practice field today again. Team did sign cornerback Terrell Smith to the practice squad. That now makes 17. Team also going to honor Sonny Jurgensen and Monty Coleman at the home opener, both passing away this year. Billy Kilmer and Art Monk, former teammates, will be honorary captains. Commanders offensive players will wear number 9 helmet stickers and honoring Sonny, and the defensive players number 51 helmet stickers honoring Monty Coleman. George Wallace, WTOP Sports.
14: Checking the scoreboard, Nationals versus the Braves this week. The Nats defeat the Braves 9-5.
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14: 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Good morning to Robert Workman Wednesday in the WTLP Traffic Center.
3: Good morning, Dean. Looks like the overnight road work wrapped up northbound on 395 between the Beltway and Duke Street, so that's looking a lot better. Likewise, over on the Dulles Connector Road inside the Beltway, moving a little more smoothly now from 123 over towards I-66. Stafford County, southbound Route 1 remains closed in the area south of 610, north of Courthouse Road near Stafford Hospital. Crash there, so be prepared for police direction. Understand at the moment the northbound lanes are open. You can also use I-95 as an alternate. 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I'm Robert Workman, your next traffic report in 10 minutes.
4: Mostly cloudy skies this morning, turning partly cloudy and once again hot for your afternoon. Temperatures starting out between 72 and 78 degrees and rising to 88 to 95 degrees. It'll feel like we're in the triple digits, and once again, there could be some storms during the afternoon. I'm 7 News Chief Meteorologist Veronica Johnson in the Storm Alert Weather Center.
14: Right now, we are at 76 degrees Alexandria, 79 Penn Quarter, a little sticky out, 73 Columbia, 76 and holding outside the WTOP studios, where the time now is 4:59. 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
14: Good Wednesday morning, midweek, and September 2nd, 2026. Welcome in. I'm Dean Lane. Coming up this 5 a.m. hour on TOP, Iran is continuing its attacks in the Gulf, and Bahrain says its defenses intercepted incoming fire overnight.
1: Crossing guards returned to several area high schools after a student is hit.
21: Cars do not always stop.
1: I'm Mike Murillo.
5: DC's teachers get suggested rules of the road for using AI. I'm Kate Ryan.
8: How a nurse practitioner in Prince George's County is making people look and feel their best. I'm Luke Luger.
10: From ABC News, I'm Sherry Preston. More attacks in the Middle East, pushing oil prices higher this morning. ABC's Dave Pecker.
11: The war in Iran escalated. CENTCOM releasing videos of intense U.S. airstrikes, which they say they've completed on Islamic Revolutionary Guard targets, including air defense and communication sites, radar systems, maritime assets, and facilities and mine-laying capabilities.
10: Brent crude, the worldwide standard for oil, trading at just under $95 a barrel this morning. Along the U.S. Gulf Coast, flood fears amid a lot of rain.
13: Just before making landfall near the Texas-Louisiana state line. Edward gaining strength, roaring ashore, winds topping 60 miles per hour. Power lines snapped.
10: ABC's Melissa Adon in Texas. Some spots could get a foot of rain. The jury in the trial of a Massachusetts woman charged with murdering her three children due back for more deliberations today after they told the judge yesterday they couldn't reach a verdict.
21: The judge ordering the nine women and three men to keep trying.
22: I know that this was a long trial, all right? I know there were over 80 witnesses. There were over 300 exhibits.
21: The jury deliberated another few hours before leaving for the night.
10: ABC's Aaron Katursky. Voters on primary day in Massachusetts picking a progressive incumbent senator, Ed Markey, getting the nod in the Democratic primary.
24: Ladies and gentlemen, there is a big blue wave coming to drown out all those red MAGA hats.
10: He beat moderate Democratic Congressman Seth Moulton. Death toll in Nepal and Tibet after the deadly flash flooding there, rising past 1,100 people now. ABC's Britt Clennett is in Nepal.
26: Crews searching for more than 600 hydropower workers who may still be trapped in air pockets deep inside mud-filled tunnels. Rescuers using drones equipped with thermal cameras searching for signs of life.
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27: It's 5:02 on Wednesday, September 2nd. We do have a bit higher chance for rain today, but our heat streak continues. Good morning, I'm John Aaron.
4: Hi there, I'm Kristen Diaz. Good morning. Here's a look at our top stories we're following at this hour. Crossing guards are back at 11 Fairfax County high schools after their position were cut from the county budget. The move comes after a student was hit by a car yesterday morning. WTOP's Mike Murillo spoke with a longtime crossing guard who says having someone there can make a big difference.
29: When students arrived at South Lakes High School this week, crossing guard Ann Rodriguez wasn't there. But after a 16-year-old student was hit by a car Tuesday morning and suffered minor injuries, her sergeant called her back to the school.
31: He said he needed me as soon as possible, and I said, I'd be here.
29: Rodriguez says traffic in that area can get hectic. That's why she believes the school needs a crossing guard.
31: The traffic, the people dropping off the kids, the new kids driving, it's a mess.
29: And she says the biggest problem.
31: The cars do not always stop.
32: Yellow lights are flashing.
31: Even though we have flashing lights, sometime when I'm in the street, they still don't stop.
29: Police say the student who was struck was not in the crosswalk and was hit at a location that never had a crossing guard. The driver was cited, and Fairfax County Police say crossing guards are now returning to the 11 high schools that had them last school year. As for Rodriguez, she says when she stops traffic, it helps slow drivers throughout the area. In Reston, Mike Murillo, WTOP News.
27: Could those temporary bus-only lanes along Route 355 in Montgomery County be made permanent? That's what transportation leaders are considering after the closure of three Red Line Metro station ends Sunday. The bus lanes were added to help shuttle buses move faster while the stations between North Bethesda and Friendship Heights were closed. Tom Rousey with our partners at 7 News tells us what he's hearing about the benefits to the bus lanes.
33: In downtown Bethesda, oftentimes they do get blocked in certain places, but particularly once you kind of get outside downtown Bethesda, they seem to really speed up the travel time and by several minutes, because this is a long stretch that's closed. And one of the thought processes is that if they make these permanent or parts of them permanent, it will speed up travel times for bus in the future as well and will encourage more people to take public transportation.
27: Ride-On is also looking at making its new Glenmont Express shuttle a permanent service. The route connects Glenmont, Shady Grove, and the Milestone Park and Ride during peak commuting hours.
4: Montgomery County is asking a federal judge to throw out the Justice Department's challenge to its local gun law. The law restricts firearms within 100 yards of places like schools, parks, and houses of worship. The Justice Department argues the law violates the Second Amendment.
0: But the county says the law is constitutional and that the Justice Department is wrong about the history of gun restrictions in places of worship. Plus, there have been no arrests under the law.
27: There's been a lot of talk about AI in the classroom and how students should or should not use it. WTOP's Kate Ryan reports D.C.'s education leaders have now come up with some guidance.
5: D.C.'s State Superintendent of Education, Antoinette Mitchell, explains that the new guidelines are not mandatory, but do provide a roadmap for teachers when it comes to using AI. Now, they came up with red, yellow, and green categories. Red for don't use it in these areas.
2: Like student discipline, those decisions should be made by humans and not AI. Determining an individualized education plan for students with disabilities. Teacher performance evaluations.
5: Examples of where it could be used more freely would include drafting lesson plans or analyzing attendance data. Mitchell stresses that school staff should get training in AI and that all staff should use only school-approved digital platforms. Kate Ryan, WTOP News.
0: President Trump's September 1st target date for renovations at East Potomac Golf Course came and went, and there's no sign of the project getting underway. WTOP's Jimmy Alexander tells us that some are now concerned the overhaul could affect more than just the golf course.
6: I'm taking up golf with my husband, and so we've been playing the courses out here for a little less than a year.
7: Jackie Wilson of Alexandria recently retired from the federal government.
6: It's exercise, it's social. We've met so many wonderful people that we've golfed with.
7: Wilson is also concerned about
6: the putt-putt golf course here is the oldest putt-putt golf course in America.
7: Now, Wilson is right. The mini golf course that sits near the driving range first opened in 1931.
9: We just played a round of mini golf. This is our first time playing.
7: David Rodriguez was joined by his brother Alonzo, who's visiting from Mexico City. And as for which brother came out on top?
9: He did. By a lot. By a lot.
12: I loved it. I had a really good time.
7: Are you saying you loved it because you won?
12: Maybe, yes.
7: From East Potomac Park, Jimmy Alexander, WTOP News.
16: Coming up, just how many Americans would use AI to buy a home? I'm John Werdock.
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0: It's now 5:08. Let's get a check of our roads, traffic, and weather together on WTOP. We start with Rita Kessler. Good morning.
27: We have to press some buttons.
0: Let's try this again.
27: And then we talk
0: Rita
27: to Rita
0: Kessler. Good morning.
25: Good morning. And it's not a bad trip through the area right now. If you're on the Beltway, though, looks like we may have a little problem on the inner loop in the area of 66. Maybe a crash there, possibly over on the shoulder. Just a little bit of volume headed through that area. 95 looks good. 395, no reported issues. Same thing with 66. However, in Stafford, it is southbound Route 1 south of Cole Landing Road and Bells Hill Road. You're under police direction there. The southbound side blocked with the wreck. Reportedly, everybody being diverted onto Bells Hill Road, and that'll reconnect you with Route 1 south of the crash scene. The northbound side should be open. In Maryland, 270 good between Frederick and Rockville. 95 in the Baltimore-Washington Parkway, no problem between the beltways. Coming across the Bay Bridge, no problems in either direction. Two lanes eastbound, three lanes westbound, no delay getting there. And westbound continues in good shape all the way to the beltway. 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I'm Rita Kessler, your next traffic report in about 10 minutes.
27: And here's 7 News meteorologist Eileen Whalen.
1: Well, the summer heat and humidity continues today through Friday. It's still looking beautiful with highs in the 80s and lower humidity starting Saturday and taking us through Labor Day Monday. Not quite as hot today. Highs between 86 and 96, so it'll be cooler east of I-95 with this backdoor cold front. That boundary will also trigger scattered showers and storms, some of which could be strong to severe. So keep that in mind for this afternoon and this evening. Hotter tomorrow with heat index values back over 100. I'm 7 News meteorologist Eileen Whalen in the Storm Alert Weather Center.
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11: 514, I'm Kristen Diaz.
2: I'm John Aaron. The FBI says it's made a big cryptocurrency bust. The Justice Department says more than $560,000 in donations intended to be sent to Hamas was seized. The department says it also took control of websites and communication platforms used by Hamas to raise the money and recruit supporters. Officials say investigators also obtained information on thousands of people who tried to donate. U.S. Attorney for D.C. Jeanine Pirro says the operation sends a clear message. Hamas's fundraising networks are not secure even when they use crypto.
11: Well, the Texas Senate race is shaping up to be a major battleground this fall. Democrat James Tallarico and Republican Ken Paxton are running close in recent polls. Texas has long favored Republicans, but Democrats are hoping concerns about the economy and ethics could change that this year. With Labor Day marking the unofficial start of campaign season, the race is now considered a toss-up. News Nation's Joe Khalil reports.
12: So this would be a political earthquake if Ken Paxton ended up losing this race. A lot of the polls show that Tallarico has a bit of an advantage. And when it comes to fundraising, he's got a huge advantage. Something like $70 million he's raised compared to maybe $15 million for Paxton.
11: The last time Democrats won a statewide election in Texas was 1994, when the party won elections for lieutenant governor, attorney general, treasurer, and a state Supreme Court seat.
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1: So the most popular treatment that we offer is going to be a hydrofacial. 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
1: 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A lot of my coworkers are like, you know, don't you know how to do facials? Can you start doing facials for us?
0: 6 years later, she's moved into her new home on Mercantile Lane, where she hopes to bring a more community feel.
1: I actually just had a Botox event. We did live demos.
0: For Moody, the goal of her practice is simple, helping people feel confident in their own skin. In Prince George's County, Luke Luger, WTOP News.
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3: Well, the man behind the voice for Wheel of Fortune is being called off the show while the studio investigates allegations involving him. Sony Pictures Television says Jim Thornton was suspended following an incident on a commercial flight back in May that led to police getting involved. Thornton has been the show's announcer since 2010. The studio says it temporarily will be replacing him while the investigation continues.
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3: A statue at the Kennedy Center will soon be removed.
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3: 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Traffic and weather on WTOP with Rita Kessler.
4: And right now on the Beltway, the inner loop of the Beltway, delays from Route 50 headed towards 66. The crash reportedly along the right side. Not sure if it's out of the roadway to the right at this point, but it is drawing a little bit of a distraction, if not a lane blockage. You'll also find southbound Route 1 in Stafford after Cole Landing Road. The lanes are blocked with the wreck. You're under police direction, diverted onto Bells Hill Road, which will take you around back onto Route 1 south of the scene of the wreck. Looks like we have a new problem on westbound 695 after coming off of the 11th Street Bridge. Definitely seeing delay building all the way back, getting onto the 11th Street Bridge from both directions of 295. So watch for any response showing to the scene there. In Maryland, no issues still. 270 southbound out of Frederick into Rockville to the lane divide. Southbound 29, good out of Columbia, headed toward University Boulevard and the Beltway. Inside the Beltway, 50 and the BW Parkway running well, headed on to New York Avenue to the 3rd Street Tunnel. 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I'm Rita Kessler, your next traffic report in about 10 minutes.
2: Now to 7 News meteorologist Eileen Whalen.
5: Warm and humid this morning in the 70s. Afternoon highs today in the upper 80s to lower 90s. So not quite as hot as yesterday, but still very humid. Humidity levels will make for feels like temperatures in the mid to upper 90s. Through central Virginia, it may feel like the triple digits. We do have a chance for rain and storms at any point throughout the day, so keep the umbrella on hand, but a lot of dry time. We do have a risk of severe weather today through Friday, and much cooler and less humid air settles in Saturday through Labor Day Monday. I'm 7 News meteorologist Eileen Whalen in the Storm Alert Weather Center.
3: You got it. Right now it is 75 degrees at Silver Spring, 78 degrees in Foggy Bottom, 76 degrees in Fort Belvoir, and it's brought to you by Len the Plumber Heating and Air, trusted same-day service, 7 days a week.
2: Coming up,
6: disturbing details are emerging about a McLean murder and what the alleged killer tried to do with the body. I'm Alan Etter.
2: It's 521.
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3: 522.
2: Court documents reveal new horrific details about a murder on Difficult Run Trail in McLean last month. A 42-year-old mother was stabbed to death. WTOP's Alan Etter brings us the latest.
6: A criminal complaint filed in Fairfax County District Court traces the alleged steps of 19-year-old Alexis Cedillos Campos the night Carmen Pooch died. The two were co-workers at a restaurant in Herndon and involved in an intimate relationship, according to police. They say Cedillos Campos became enraged when Pooch sent photos of them together to his girlfriend. According to a detective statement, Cedillos Campos told a witness that he intended to kill Pooch and was seen with a large knife and black latex gloves. The statement also says after the killing was committed, Cedillos Campos called that same witness and confessed. On August 17th, police responded to Difficult Run Park, where they found Pooch dead of multiple stab wounds. Police say Cedillos Campos doused Pooch's body with gas and tried but failed to set the body on fire. Cedillos Campos is charged with second-degree murder and will be back in court for a preliminary hearing November 30th. Alan Etter, WTOP News.
3: A creepy new social media trend involving the Cat in a Hat is raising concerns at schools across the country. Videos and pictures show a sinister-looking version of the character lurking around schools and neighborhoods, sometimes using AI-generated images. And some posts have even named specific schools and students included in the threats. Police say there have been no credible threats linked to the trend so far, but they are asking parents and students not to share these posts. Instead, officials say to report anything concerning to the schools or police.
2: Rescue efforts continue after last week's deadly flooding in Nepal. At least 1,100 people are dead. More than 3,900 are still missing. Nepal's army says 119 more people were rescued yesterday. Some tourists who were previously reported missing have also made contact with authorities, but hundreds of foreign nationals are still unaccounted for. ABC's Britt Clenett is in Nepal.
10: Crews searching for more than 600 hydropower workers who may still be trapped in air pockets deep inside mud-filled tunnels. Rescuers using drones equipped with thermal cameras searching for signs of life.
2: The army in Nepal says it's rescued 273 foreigners since the disaster hit, along with a total of nearly 3,900 people through air resources.
3: JetBlue is getting ready to offer first class on domestic flights. The airline is calling it Blue First. With wider seats, more legroom, and 13-inch entertainment screens, passengers will also get free Wi-Fi, power outlets, and the ability to order food and drinks right from their seat back screen. Overnight flights will include a blanket and a sleep kit. The new first-class cabins are expected to debut later this year, with tickets available to book this fall.
2: From the Department of Things I Will Never Experience, sports brought to you by Amentum, delivering advanced solutions for space and defense. Here's Dave.
11: You know, I flew with friends to Denver once, and they were flying first class. I didn't know that they were doing, hey, let's do first class. Oh, I would have joined in.
2: Oh,
11: I had the...
2: Wow, great friends.
11: Yeah, I had the last row of the plane, like back up against the laboratory.
2: Yeah,
11: right. Not ideal. They sent me back some cookies, though, which was nice.
2: That's sweet.
11: Nationals begin their series against division-leading Atlanta with a rookie making one dynamic debut.
12: And now Smith-Shawver delivers, swing, and it balled well to deep left field. This is way back. Hicklin to the wall, looking up. It is gone. Goodbye. Bang. Zoom goes Yo-Yo Morales. His first hit of the major leagues. is a home run to the back of the visitor's bullpen at Nationals Park.
11: Charlie slows on 1500 AM. Natsats outslugged the Braves 9-5. Yo-Yo Morales homers in his first big league game, while Jared Simpson earns the win in his first major league appearance. Washington unbeaten in September.
2: Wow.
11: Yes.
2: September 2nd.
11: Orioles winless in September as they get a homer from Jackson Holliday but lose to Colorado 4-2. NFL Commanders practicing with center Nick Allegretti getting up to speed after missing multiple workouts in August.
13: You know, continuing to work on my routine, my prep, and I felt good the last 2 days. Felt good the, you know, 4 or 5 days prior to getting out to practice. So just continuing to, you know, stack good days in front of each other. Got one more big one tomorrow before a couple days off, so looking forward to that.
11: They're on the field at Ashburn again this morning. WTOP's George Wallace will be on hand, still sporting sunscreen. Even though it's September, it's still important to wear sunscreen. Yes.
2: Says one pale guy to another.
11: Exactly. The sun knows no calendar. Yeah. U.S. Open tennis women's fourth seed Coco Gauff and Madison Keys among those winning first round matches. Men's number 9, Taylor Fritz advances. Dave Preston, WTOP Sports.
3: 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Good morning. 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
2: Traffic and weather. Let's go over to Rita.
4: And the top things we're watching right now include the wreck on westbound the 695 as you come off of the inbound 11th Street Bridge. Not sure what lanes are blocked, but watch for response showing to the scene. You're already in delays on northbound I-295 near the Suitland Parkway and on southbound DC-295 near Burroughs all the way to the 11th Street Bridge. In Virginia, it is southbound Route 1 in Stafford, south of Cole Landing Road. The lanes are blocked with the wreck. Police are diverting you onto Bells Hill Road. That'll reconnect you with Route 1 south of the crash. You'll also find northbound 28 a little heavy coming from 66 into Chantilly, but your lanes should be open. The inner loop of the Beltway after Route 50 before 66 looks like that crash has cleared. 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I'm Rita Kessler, your next traffic report in about 10 minutes.
3: Thank you very much, Rita. And we are, again, going to be dealing with hot conditions and an increased chance for rain. I know yesterday ended up kind of being a little bit of a bust. It all kind of went north up to Baltimore, but don't think that will happen the rest of the week.
2: I can't speak to what happened after I went to bed at 7 p.m. Could have been anything.
3: It could have been anything. All right. Right now, the radar is quiet, and it is currently 76 degrees at College Park, 74 degrees in Fairfax, 78 degrees at the National Mall.
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2: Good morning, I'm John Aaron.
3: Hi there, good morning, I'm Kristen Diaz. Teddy Gelman is our producer.
2: Our top local story, another change is coming to the Kennedy Center. This time a prominent outdoor sculpture is being removed, and the New York Times reports there's again a connection to President Trump. The sculpture is known as Blue, and it's a giant blue aluminum stick figure of a person. According to internal documents, the 2019 work had been targeted for elimination after Trump's takeover of the Kennedy Center. Trump has been critical of the outdoor area known as the Reach, where the sculpture has resided. Removing the artwork will close the northbound lane of the Rock Creek and Potomac Parkway from 6 a.m. to 1 p.m. today.
3: Well, new today, an Iranian aerial attack has been intercepted by Bahrain. It comes as Iran continues to fire on U.S. allies in the Gulf region and despite threats from President Trump to escalate American military attacks. WTOP National Security Correspondent J.J. Green is hearing from an expert about the tit-for-tat exchanges.
19: Yeah, so I think President Trump kind of misunderstands how this dynamic should work.
20: Retired Rear Admiral Mark Montgomery, a senior director at the Foundation for the Defense of Democracies.
19: So we struck Iran rightfully because they were clearly preparing to use rockets to lay mines and disrupt shipping operations we have going through the Southern Channel.
20: He says the U.S. actions were warranted.
19: They then launched a series of missiles at Jordan. The United States and Jordanians shot them down, and we could have just called it square there.
20: This is where the problems came in.
19: But that's not how this president operates. He feels like he's got to go back at him. I don't think he quite copies that they will now come back at us.
20: And here's why he says that's important.
19: When you have stymied the opposition's attack, you declare victory and move on.
20: T.J. Green, WTOP News.
2: Amid the war with Iran, the Navy appears set to get a permanent leader. President Trump says he's nominating Acting Navy Secretary Hung Cao for the permanent job. Cao's a 25-year Navy veteran who ran unsuccessful campaigns for the U.S. Senate and House in Virginia. Cao has been serving as acting secretary since his predecessor departed the job unexpectedly and without explanation in late April. Cao's nomination also comes after Army Secretary Dan Driscoll submitted his resignation this week.
3: D.C.'s Democratic nominee for mayor is kicking off her citywide listening tour. WTOP's Jimmy Alexander was there as she spoke in Anacostia.
21: People find it difficult and hard to sit in community with each other and to share their problems and to share their solutions.
22: Janice Lewis-George was speaking at her home church, Union Temple Baptist Church, where her mother is a deacon. Now, the format was different from most typical town halls. Instead of people waiting in line for a microphone, residents broke off into smaller sessions on issues like jobs and
21: education, public safety, health, child care.
23: I feel positive.
22: Betty Scipio has lived in Ward 8 for over 30 years, about 10 minutes from RFK. She said she liked having a chance to be heard, especially when the redevelopment is so close to home.
23: I'm concerned about the traffic congestion.
22: Now, Scipio says one-way streets and bike lanes have made it tougher for drivers, and plenty of people in the city still depend on their cars. And to those who ask, what about the Metro bus?
23: That's something you just don't want to use on a daily here, unless you have to.
22: From Anacostia, Jimmy Alexander, WTOP News.
2: Maryland needs big money to build a new Key Bridge in Baltimore, but we're learning the state has failed to collect toll money that could be used for that project and others. Maryland Matters reporter Brian Sears says the state is owed more than $818 million in tolls and fees from out-of-state drivers.
24: The tolls that are collected by the Transportation Authority are pledged to repay the bonds that are taken out by the authority, borrowed money to build new facilities, to fix their facilities, to maintain their facilities. Maryland is dealing with the issue of rebuilding the Francis Scott Key Bridge that collapsed. And if you take that $818 million, there's another number that we haven't talked about, which is another $900 million that is owed by Maryland drivers. That's $1.7 billion in uncollected tolls and penalties. That's roughly one-third of the $5.2 billion projected price of the Francis Scott Key rebuild.
2: In a lengthy response, the MTA notes challenges with collecting money from people based outside the state. The agency says it's currently working on a multi-prong approach to collect the unpaid tolls and penalties.
3: Police say more kids are bringing pot to school. The Charles County Sheriff's Office says that yesterday, a 14-year-old at Thomas Stone High School in Waldorf was found with a vape containing THC and a bag of marijuana. Deputies also say that last week, a 17-year-old at La Plata high school brought pot to school, and a 15-year-old at Westlake High in Waldorf had a THC vaping device. Also last week, school workers at St. Charles High in Waldorf say that they found bags of cannabis in a 16-year-old book bag. The students will be charged as juveniles with possession of cannabis.
2: Still ahead here on WTOP.
0: 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I'm John Werdock.
2: Plus, we are Weather Alert. 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
3: Traffic and weather on WTOP with Rita Kessler.
4: Well, the crash in the district on westbound 695 has really caused a mess of delays. We're still not sure what lanes are blocked there, but it is westbound 695 after the 11th Street Bridge near Southeast Boulevard and 11th Street. So just keep an eye out for a response there at the scene and maybe more response showing up. Northbound I-295 in the backup before the Suitland Parkway. Southbound DC-295 in the delay before Benning Road all the way across the 11th Street Bridge. You'll also find on the Beltway the earlier wreck on the Interloop near 66 should be cleared. No problems on the Beltway in Maryland, but in Maryland, callers reporting 108 at New Hampshire Avenue, crash in the intersection with police on the scene. Back in Virginia, it is Gallows Road at Woodburn Road in Annandale for the wreck, and in Stafford, southbound Route 1 still shut down south of Cole Landing Road for the crash. You are under police direction. They're diverting you onto Bells Hill Road, and that will reconnect you with Route 1 south of the scene of that wreck. 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I'm Rita Kessler, your next traffic report in about 10 minutes.
2: 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Your 7 News meteorologist Eileen Whalen.
25: It won't be quite as hot later this afternoon. Yesterday, mid to upper 90s. Today, upper 80s to lower 90s. Heat index values will stay below 100 degrees, I think, for us here in D.C. Still going to be plenty hot and humid, though, considering the time of year. We also have a slightly higher chance for rain and storms, sitting at about 50% today. Strong to severe storms are possible today, tonight, tomorrow, and Friday. We have a strong cold front that'll slide through Friday, and that will usher in cooler and drier air for your Labor Day weekend plans. I'm 7 News meteorologist Eileen Whalen in the Storm Alert Weather Center.
3: 74 degrees in Leesburg, 73 degrees in Bowie, and 77 degrees in Georgetown.
2: Money news. Would you take a Ford Mustang sports car off-road? Automotive News reports Ford is actually working on an off-road ready Mustang called the Baja. Ford has even reportedly gone so far as to show dealers a concept car. There's No firm timeline for when or if this would reach production, but just picture a Mustang that's been lifted up, fitted with big knobby tires, and given some extra power.
3: Oh, because it needed that.
2: Sounds cool, right? If very impractical. Similar off-road focused supercars have come from Porsche and Lamborghini.
3: My goodness. All right. In our 25-mile speed zone.
2: That's right. Things you really don't need. That.
3: Of course, talking DC.
2: Yes.
3: GLP-1s are changing our shopping habits. We are going to hear the latest from WTOP business reporter John Wardock.
0: New research by the National Frozen and Refrigerated Foods Association finds Americans on weight loss drugs are shifting their purchasing toward more protein. 52% say they are buying more yogurt and cottage cheese. Another 43% are buying more protein drinks. And 41% of GLP-1 users are now buying lighter meal options like soups. John Wardock, WTOP News.
10: Just got paid.
2: Yeah, check those lottery tickets if you have them. Someone has hit it big in Prince George's County. The Maryland Lottery says a winning multi-match ticket worth $4.2 million was sold in Riverdale at the Town Center Market on Queensbury Road. The multi-match prize has been growing all summer because no one has hit the Maryland-only games jackpot since April.
3: Wow.
2: The winner now has about 6 months to claim the prize.
3: Hey, friends.
2: Check those pockets under the car seat, everywhere.
3: Absolutely. All right, a locally based brewer has gotten a huge honor.
11: Sol Mega is an award-winning craft beer that's looking to grow even more after it got a big endorsement from one of the world's most well-known beer brands, Samuel Adams. The black-owned, Washington, D.C.-based brewer is the latest winner of the Samuel Adams Brewing the American Dream Program's Brewing and Business Experienceship. I spoke to Sol Mega CEO and co-founder Elliot Johnson about how he got into making beer.
12: I started brewing in 2011, and I think I was just really looking for a creative outlet outside of my career job. 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Around 2014, I got a little bit better.
11: 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I'm Bloomberg's Justin Milliner on the Black Business Beat.
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3: 5:45, I'm John Aaron.
4: Hi there, I'm Kristen Diaz. So glad you're waking up with us. Hopefully you had a restful evening. A government shutdown will apparently not happen this fall, as the House has now sent a short-term spending bill to the president. Meanwhile, the House is also reprimanding one of its members. WTOP's Mitchell Miller has all of that today on The Hill.
5: The stopgap spending measure ensures that federal funding will continue after the start of the fiscal year in October, ahead of the midterm elections. The funding continues through December 11th. The House also voted to censure North Carolina Congressman Chuck Edwards. He denied allegations of sexual harassment, but apologized to the women who formerly worked for him.
6: I'm sorry that my actions, my judgment, or the way that I expressed a friendship ever put either of you in an uncomfortable position.
5: Maryland Democrat Glenn Ivey, who serves on the House Ethics Committee, says Edwards' gifts to the women were not a one-off.
7: Jewelry totaling over $1,000, designer purses, guns, shoes, flowers.
5: On Capitol Hill, Mitchell Miller, WTOP News.
3: Maryland's highest court is set to hear arguments on a ballot question about drawing congressional maps in the state. Ahead of that, Maryland's candidates for governor are speaking out. Democratic Governor Wes Moore tells WTOP why he supports the redistricting amendment.
8: When you had the President of the United States who was saying he wanted to nationalize elections, which is unconstitutional, when the President of the United States said he wanted to eliminate mail-in balloting, which is against law, when the President of the United States said he wanted to put federal troops and federal agents around ballot boxes, which is voter intimidation, and when the President of the United States says that he wants to tell Republican states that they should make that gay redistricting, but tell Democratic states that they should sit on their hands. I do not understand how we can allow that happen to our democracy.
3: His challenger, Republican Dan Cox, notes that lower courts had stepped in to block the amendment from the ballot.
9: The courts ruled against the governor. I think it's interesting that he wants to try to poke at the court and say that he disagrees with them. And yet his argument is that the people need a voice. But yet that's actually, if you read the court's opinions, that was the issue the court was examining, whether or not the Wes Moore's hastily called legislature properly followed the Constitution, which is the rule of the people, not just Wes Moore's decision.
3: The Maryland Supreme Court is set to hear arguments tomorrow.
4: In a legal battle over a proposed congressional districting amendment. In other news, new standards in Virginia are giving students more ways to satisfy high school graduation requirements. The Virginia Board of Education has approved updates to its list of approved courses. The Virginia Mercury reports this is especially useful for students taking advanced placement courses or transferring to Virginia schools later in high school. Now, the change went into effect for the current school year.
3: Out of the top stories we're working on at WTOP.
4: Another change at the Kennedy Center, reportedly tied to President Trump's takeover of the venue.
3: More crossing guards are back in place after a student was hit by a car.
4: Some temporary bus lanes on 355 in Maryland could become permanent.
3: Keep it here. Full details on these stories in the minutes ahead.
4: 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Traffic and weather on WTOP with Rita Kessler.
10: Well, we've been watching the crash that was on westbound 695 after the 11th Street Bridge. However, it looks like it is cleared because there is no delay crossing the bridge anymore. The only delays left over from this wreck seem to be northbound I-295 approaching and passing the Suitland Parkway and southbound DC-295 from Burroughs all the way to Pennsylvania Avenue. Then it looks good across the 11th Street Bridge headed toward the 3rd Street Tunnel. Inbound New York Avenue delays South Dakota to the traffic light at Bladensburg Road. Inbound Suitland Parkway slows near Martin Luther King Jr. Avenue, crossing the Douglas Bridge on to South Capitol Street. Now, in Maryland, it is 108 at New Hampshire Avenue. That is a report of a crash in the intersection. Southbound 270 filling in between Urbana and 109. Then it looks good all the way to the lane divide. onto either loop of the Beltway. In Virginia, northbound 95, a little heavy in Woodbridge, a little heavy in Newington, then good into Springfield onto 395, all the way to the 14th Street Bridge. Eastbound 66 starting to slow into Centerville. Northbound 28 continues heavy from Braddock and Walney, headed into Chantilly near Westfields Boulevard. Southbound Route 1 after Coal Landing Road in Stafford. You're under police direction for that wreck. Everybody being diverted onto Bells Hill Road, and that will rejoin you onto Route 1 south of the crash. 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I'm Rita Kessler, your next traffic report in about 10 minutes.
3: 7 News meteorologist Jordan Evans. We have more heat today, but maybe a little less of it.
11: Potentially, yeah. I think our backdoor cold front will try to sneak in here with some extra clouds and even a higher chance for some thunderstorms by this afternoon or this evening. Now, it's not a guarantee anybody gets rain, but still, I do think our cloud cover will help out with those temperatures later today. Then that boundary goes away by tomorrow, so it's back up to 95 for your Thursday. And then Friday, finally tracking a stronger front that's going to help clear out this heat wave. We'll see humidity drop for your weekend and very pleasant temperatures, anywhere from 80 to 85. Both Saturday through Monday, so picture perfect for Labor Day weekend. We'll see temperatures start to climb once again by middle of next week. 74 now at Leesburg, 77 at Woodbridge, and a warm 78 out at Arlington.
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4: Well, today's To Your Health Report is sponsored by Johns Hopkins Medicine Arlington. There's new hope for those with a form of multiple sclerosis. Novartis now says one of its drugs outperformed an older treatment in reducing relapses in patients. That drug is already approved for some chronic skin conditions and is sold under the brand name Rapsido. Novartis says it delivered clinically meaningful results in slowing MS disability progression and was well tolerated. The company now plans to seek regulatory approvals globally. WTOP's To Your Health Report is sponsored by Johns Hopkins Medicine, located in Arlington and Ballston Quarter.
3: A historic movie find at the University of Maryland. Here's WTOP's John Doman.
12: A silent film called An Unbeliever Convinced was filmed in 1917.
18: It centers around, appears to be wealthy industrialist who is confronted by the Chicago Fire Department, and he's required to meet in certain fire safety guidelines, and he utterly refuses to do so.
12: It's the first commercially produced film focused on safety, featuring real Chicago firefighters, and it was rediscovered by Mark Colburn, the head of preservation at University of Maryland Libraries.
18: When we took it out of the can, you could hear it sort of crinkling.
12: Some parts had rips, but experts at the University of Southern California put it back together so it could be digitized, and a musical score was added. It was produced by Underwriters Laboratories, the safety standards company. Alan Akers is the head archivist there.
19: This film could have been lost forever. So many decisions influenced getting it to the next set of hands.
12: Now it's been digitized and is being screened again at film festivals. In College Park, John Doman, WTOP News.
4: Well, Tiger Woods now plans to change his not guilty plea in a DUI case stemming from a rollover crash in Florida. That's according to court documents. In March, the golfer's Land Rover clipped a truck and rolled onto its side. Woods was arrested on suspicion of driving under the influence. Deputies say they found two pain pills in his pocket and that he showed signs of impairment. He is expected in court this morning.
3: Sports covered by Maximus, moving people and technology forward. What happened with the Nats, Dave?
20: Well, they get not one, but two monster major league debuts in the 9-5 win over Atlanta. Yo-Yo Morales homers for his first big league hit. Jared Simpson tosses three perfect innings to earn the victory in his first appearance in the majors. Jacob Young telling 1500 AM.
21: For some reason, it's making these young guys that come up make it look pretty easy to home run early. So, no, he killed it, and all credit to Simpson. Man, he looked incredible. I've actually never seen him pitch before. That was the first time I seen him pitch, and that was electric stuff, and I'm proud of him.
20: Simpson. Meanwhile, Brady House continues his tear driving in three last night to give him 10 over the last week, a stretch where he's batting 389. Orioles learned that pitchers wearing the number 81 might be fun in February, but not in September. Luis De Leon coughing up a two-run homer in the seventh. The Birds fall to Colorado 4-2. NFL Commanders working out in Ashburn. The offensive line continuing to come together. Together, guard Sam Cosmi.
22: Really, it's just us versus us. You know what I'm saying? Like, we're going to try to be the best five guys on that football field. I think from a relationship standpoint, from a communication standpoint, we just have a great group of guys.
20: Five guys. You know, they hand cut their fries there, too. So delicious. This week's Military Bowl Touchdown Club High School Football Player of the Week is Kip DC, legacy wide receiver and safety Barry Johnson. The senior caught five passes for 95 yards, including a 31-yard touchdown for the game's only score on defense. Made seven tackles with three tackles for loss, forced a fumble, intercepted a pass as the Bulldogs beat McKinley Tech 6-0. Be sure to visit WTOP.com to see highlights from Barry's big game. See how he has developed as a player. You know, McKinley never schedules Roosevelt. Dave Preston, WTOP Sports. I could be wrong about that.
4: Thanks, Dave. Coming up on WTOP, we are weather alert today with heat, humidity, and storm chances in the forecast. Good morning. It's 5:57.
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3: Traffic now with Rita.
10: And right now, if you're in the district, the earlier wreck we had after you come across the inbound 11th Street Bridge looks to have cleared, and a lot of the delays associated with it as well. Northbound I-295 actually looks pretty good right now. It is southbound DC-295 that is still slow after Eastern, headed toward East Capitol Street, and a little bit of volume passing Pennsylvania Avenue. In Virginia, the Stafford area, southbound Route 1 after Cold Landing Road, that is still the scene of a crash with your southbound lanes blocked. You're being diverted onto Bells Hill Road. That'll reconnect you with Route 1 south of the crash scene. Also, Gallows Road at Woodburn Road in Annandale, a report of a wreck. The WTOP Traffic Center is presented by Window Nation. 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I'm Rita Kessler, your next traffic report in about 10 minutes.
4: Thank you very much, Rita. And as we take a look at our forecast today, here's 7 News meteorologist Eileen Whalen.
31: Well, the early September heat and humidity continue, although this afternoon temperatures a little lower compared to yesterday. Upper 80s in D.C., lower 90s in central Virginia, but feeling hotter with the humidity. Tomorrow will be hotter in the mid-90s, heat index values in the triple digits.
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3: Coming up, additional changes coming to the Kennedy Center. We'll have a live report.
1: After a student is hit, crossing guards return to several Fairfax County high schools. I'm Mike Murillo.
2: No AI for grading. DC's state superintendent on new guidelines for teachers. I'm Kate Ryan.
5: From ABC News, I'm Sherry Preston. The U.S. resuming airstrikes against Iran. CENTCOM releasing videos of attacks it says were meant to target Revolutionary Guard locations.
6: Iran claims the U.S. is striking civilian areas, including a wedding. Video posted by Iranian state media claims to show the aftermath of U.S. military attacks on a wedding ceremony in Kohistak, Sirik County. The Pentagon responding, "We're aware of the reports. The U.S. military never targets civilians."
5: ABC's Dave Packer. The USS Abraham Lincoln aircraft carrier has docked at a port in eastern Thailand, where the 5,000 service members on board will step on dry land for the first time in 9 months. The Lincoln deployment spending a record 250 days at sea. We're learning a little more about the Army's top civilian leader, Secretary Dan Driscoll, who turned in his resignation this week. ABC senior Pentagon reporter Louis Martinez.
7: There have been tensions going on for quite some time with Defense Secretary Pete Hegseth. As we've seen, Hegseth has intervened in the promotions of certain senior officers to the general officer level. Some of those promotions were stopped. We've also seen Hegseth be highly involved in the Army's senior ranks because he fired the Army's top general, General Randy George, back in April.
5: Driscoll also trying to incorporate more drone technology into the Army, something Hegseth is said not to have liked. In Nepal, officials have confirmed 1,100 people died in catastrophic flooding and that more than 3,900 are still missing, among them 75 Americans who are unaccounted for. A judge in Utah ordering Taylor Robinson to stand trial for the killing of Charlie Kirk.
8: Nothing in this order constitutes a final determination of defendant's guilt or witness credibility. Defendant remains presumed innocent, and the state bears the burden at trial of proving each charge offense beyond a reasonable doubt.
5: No trial date has yet been set. 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
4: 6:02, Wednesday, September 2nd. It's currently 75 degrees at WTOP, a higher chance for rain, and the heat streak continues. Well, good morning, everyone. I'm Kristen Diaz.
3: I'm John Aaron. Our top local story, another change is coming to the Kennedy Center. This time, a prominent outdoor sculpture is being removed. It could also affect traffic in the area today. WTOP's Neil Augenstein is at the Kennedy Center and joins us live. Good morning, Neil.
9: John, you've probably seen this large piece of outdoor artwork while driving on the Teddy Roosevelt Bridge. It's called Blue, and it's a large blue stick figure created by the late Josh Shapiro. It was installed here in 2019. The National Park Service says that the northbound lane of Rock Creek and Potomac Parkway will be closed from now through 1 this afternoon because the Kennedy Center plans to remove the sculpture. And now the Kennedy Center hasn't announced why the sculpture is being removed, but the New York Times says that it was targeted for elimination after President Trump's takeover of the center. A truck is standing by to carry the sculpture once it's removed. It's not clear where it will be relocated. Reporting live outside the Kennedy Center, Neil Augenstein, WTOP News.
4: Thank you very much, Neil. Fairfax County Police say crossing guards are returning to the 11 high schools that started the school year without them after county budget cuts eliminated the positions. WTOP's Mike Murillo reports the move comes after a student was hit by a car near South Lakes High School yesterday morning.
1: Just hours after a 16-year-old student was hit by a car while walking to South Lakes High School, crossing guard Ann Rodriguez was called back to the school where she had worked for years. She says she was concerned when high schools lost crossing guards.
11: I see many could have happened that I've stopped.
1: Police say the teen suffered minor injuries and was hit at a location that never had a crossing guard before. But Rodriguez says guards help make the entire area safe, not just the crosswalk where they're stationed.
11: When I stop the traffic, it slows them down. They've got to get their speed back up before they get down there.
1: And she says the need for crossing guards doesn't disappear just because the students are older.
11: There's adults that don't know how to cross the street. Just because they're a high schooler, they're 17, 18, they're distracted by their phone, or whatever's going on.
1: In Reston, Mike Murillo, WTOP News.
3: Some transportation changes that began this summer in Montgomery County might be here to stay. The bus-only lanes along Route 355 could soon be permanent after the closure of three Red Line Metro station ends Sunday. Tom Rousey with our partners at 7 News says ride-on leaders are also looking to make the new Glenmont Express shuttle service permanent.
12: They were pleasantly surprised by how many people started taking it. From what I was told by riders, at the beginning of the shutdown back in July, not many people were riding it, but more and more people started riding it. And it's long been a problem in Montgomery County going from east to west. And so that shuttle seems to be filling a need.
3: The route connects Glenmont, Shady Grove, and the Milestone Park and Ride during peak commuting hours. Ride-on leaders say they will likely keep this running for another month.
4: Well, residents in Anacostia are telling Democratic nominee for mayor Janice Lewis-George what they want to see from D.C.'s next administration. It was the first stop on her listening tour across D.C., and WTOP's Jimmy Alexander was there.
13: One of the main things that I'm concerned about is the education of our children.
14: Emma P. Ward is Miss Senior D.C. for life. Another hot button for the 82-year-old is the elderly.
13: We are in large numbers now. We're getting older. We're living longer now.
14: Her concerns were just two of many Janice Lewis-George heard at the Union Temple Baptist Church in Anacostia, where people broke into smaller sessions on issues like jobs, public safety, and housing.
15: There's about 30% of home ownership here in the community.
14: Now, even though George Ray III has only lived in D.C. for about 3.5 weeks, he'd like to see that number go up.
15: And that creates generational wealth, and it also has a domino effect when it comes to small businesses and just people being more deeply invested in the community.
14: Now, before the event wrapped up, Lewis-George said she wanted to hear what people had to say and told them not to hold back.
16: If you are afraid of constructive criticism, you're not ready to leave.
14: From Anacostia, Jimmy Alexander, WTOP News.
3: Coming up, what one restaurant is giving away. 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
4: Traffic and weather on WTOP. Here's Rita Kessler.
10: And let's start out in Virginia. The latest problem being reported by callers is northbound 95 near 630 in Stafford. The wreck on the left side, mostly over on the left shoulder, but kind of sticking out in that left lane. Then the volume from Dale City into Woodbridge and in Lorton. 395 still looks good. No major issues on 66 eastbound out of Manassas to the Beltway. Now in Stafford, southbound Route 1 after Cole Landing Road, you're under police direction for the crash. The southbound side is shut down, so they're diverting you onto Bells Hill Road, and that'll take you back onto Route 1 south of the scene of the wreck. Southbound Loudoun County Parkway at Waxpool Road, the lanes are blocked and under police direction for the crash. Two lanes of eastbound Waxpool are closed as well. Gallows Road at Woodburn Road in Annandale was a report of a crash, while in Maryland it was 108 at New Hampshire Avenue. Callers are reporting the wreck in the intersection. In the district, southbound DC 295, delays from Burroughs past East Capitol Street, then it's good to the 11th Street Bridge now that the crash is cleared. Selling your car, watch out for fake payments, unsafe meetups, endless haggling, or you could just sell to Fitzgerald and know exactly who you're dealing with. Go to FitzBuysCars.com today. I'm Rita Kessler, your next traffic report in about 10 minutes.
3: And here's 7 News meteorologist Eileen Whalen.
31: Well, the big ridge of high pressure bringing us this late season heat wave, also going to bring us increasing rain and storm chances today through Friday. So keep the umbrella on hand each day through Friday. We're under the level 2 out of 5 risk category from the Storm Prediction Center. So damaging wind gusts, hail, even an isolated weak tornado, not out of the question. Outside of any thunderstorms, we'll just see hot and humid weather today. Highs in the upper 80s to lower 90s. So it won't be quite as hot as yesterday. Heat index values hopefully staying below 100 degrees for many of us. It is going to be warm and humid overnight. Lows in the 70s. Still could see some severe weather overnight. Tomorrow, hotter. Highs in the mid-90s with heat index values more likely in the triple digits. And then Friday, we're in the lower 90s. And we'll also see rain and storm chances likely again as a cold front slides through. And that's going to push all of this heat and humidity out just in time for our Labor Day weekend. Saturday, Sunday, and Labor Day Monday, highs in the low to mid-80s. Cooler mornings in the 60s with lower humidity. So looking good for your barbecues, picnics, and pool outings, but certainly hot and humid for the rest of the week with those storm chances, so stay weather aware. I'm 7 News meteorologist Eileen Whalen in the Storm Alert Weather Center.
4: And we are starting to see a little pop-up storm that is just to the northwest area, and it looks like it's right over at Inwood and Martinsburg. Yes. 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
3: 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Two new dining options are here or coming in Montgomery County. Chicken Salad Chick is opening its second Maryland franchise and only on September 23rd. The first 100 guests in line on opening day will get free chicken salad for a year. The restaurant will be in the Olney Village Center and offer 15 styles of chicken salad. Also, a new Lebanese restaurant is officially open at Rio Lakefront in Gaithersburg. 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It celebrated its grand opening yesterday. In a nod to its Maryland home, it's offering a unique crab hummus made with Maryland crab meat.
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4: Hi, this is Dave Preston, and the college football preview season is already underway on the sports page at WTOP.com. 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
0: Welcome in. It's 6:15. I'm Kristen Diaz.
3: And I'm John Aaron. Are you concerned robots could grade your kids in D.C. schools? New guidelines in AI policy lay out just where and how artificial intelligence should be used, and grading is one area that gets a hard stop. Here's WTOP's Kate Ryan.
12: D.C.'s State Superintendent for Education, Antoinette Mitchell, says a stoplight system for outlining when and how AI should be used by teachers puts grading in the red area, meaning AI should not be used for that purpose.
13: When I was in school, getting feedback was critical for my growth and development. And I believe that is the case for students in schools in D.C. and across the country.
12: But AI could be in the green or go-ahead category if it's used to analyze attendance or assessment data. Mitchell says the guidance is just that. It's not mandatory. And that any use of AI by staff should come after what her office calls robust AI training. Kate Ryan, WTOP News.
0: Well, the debate over police surveillance technology is playing out in Dumfries. Leaders voted last night to remove newly installed flock cameras before they ever went live. Supporters argue the cameras help solve crimes and locate suspects by tracking vehicle movements. Critics, however, worry about privacy issues and how the data could be used. The town council had been considering stricter rules governing access to the information and limiting how long data could be stored. Instead, members opted to pause the program and look for more public input.
3: What do you do the next time you get turned down by your health insurance?
14: The letter says denied. Your insurance won't pay for the tests, the therapy, the medication your doctor ordered. Most people fold right there. Fewer than 1% ever appeal.

0: 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Then ask your doctor's office for a letter of medical necessity to attach. And watch the deadline on that denial. Often it's only 180 days. They're counting you on giving up. Don't do that. Get more insider secrets like this with my free newsletter every morning at GetKim.com.
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2: Once the rising bargain airline, now to signature service. JetBlue is adding first-class seats on its routes starting this fall. The airline is the latest to upgrade premium options to compete with other airlines. JetBlue pledging it's taking a fresh take on domestic first class as more customers are willing to pay for premium seats. The airline says that includes upgraded seats that provide extra comfort and advanced seat-back technology. The airline, though, has not released what it will charge for the elevated experience just yet. Michelle Franzen, ABC News.
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3: A bill that avoids a government shutdown is headed to President Trump's desk.
1: And oil prices spike once again after renewed attacks between the U.S. and Iran.
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4: And right now, a lot of our problems in Virginia this morning. Northbound 95, the volume headed in through Stafford towards 630, and Stafford exit 140. The wreck on the left side, mostly over on the left shoulder. Then delays from Dale City into Woodbridge and getting into Springfield. 395 getting a little heavy onto the 14th Street Bridge. Eastbound 66 a little heavy through Manassas. And northbound 28 delays from Manassas Drive headed toward Yorkshire Lane. But your lanes should be open. Now, we did have the wreck reported closing the southbound Loudoun County Parkway at Waxpool Road. You're under police direction there. Two lanes of eastbound Waxpool are closed as well. Back in Stafford on southbound Route 1, that is shut down after Coal Landing Road. You're under police direction for that wreck. Southbound traffic all being diverted onto Bells Hill Road to get back on to Route 1. South of the scene of that wreck, in Annandale, we had an earlier wreck, Gallows Road at Woodburn Road, and in Maryland, it was 108 at New Hampshire Avenue where we had a crash. Southbound DC 295 is slow from Eastern passing East Capitol Street toward Pennsylvania Avenue, but your lanes are available to you. Selling your car, watch out for fake payments, unsafe meetups, endless haggling, or you could just sell to Fitzgerald and know exactly who you're dealing with. Go to FitzBuysCars.com today. I'm Rita Kessler, your next traffic report in about 10 minutes.
3: And we're getting ready for sunrise now with 7 News meteorologist Jordan Evans. What's it doing out there, Jordan?
5: So far, mostly dry. It's very warm and muggy. Now, if you live around Purcellville over toward Berryville, even Winchester, a little downpour right now. That's continuing to fall apart. Don't expect that around the Beltway, but may get a little shower out there later this morning. Otherwise, a lot of us wait until later this evening for any rain, and still the storms will be scattered. So I'm not expecting everyone to get rain for that matter, or even severe weather too. Looks like the greatest chance for any strongest storms will be just north of the Beltway, closer to the I-70 corridor and the Baltimore Metro as well. High wind gusts and hail all possible. So before that, thanks to our backdoor cold front, we like to call it, as it sneaks in from the Delmarva. That's going to help lower our temperatures today by a few degrees. Only expect 91, but our heat index still 98 to 100. Very humid out there, of course, with the high dew points. Now, tomorrow looks to be even hotter with temperatures well into the mid-90s as we track the next round of heat and storm chances for your Thursday and Friday. Looks like we will see, though, temperatures start to improve for the holiday weekend with a drop in humidity and temperatures too, down to 84 degrees Saturday and Sunday. Feeling real pleasant out there. Nice taste of fall with more refreshing mornings back to the upper 50s and low 60s. Right now, Northwest DC, you're at 75, 74 at Chantilly and 73 Upper Marlboro.
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1: Welcome back. It's now 6:23.
3: A new state audit finds the Maryland Transportation Authority has failed to collect more than $818 million in unpaid tolls and fees. Auditors say the agency has not taken advantage of agreements with other states that help enforce collections or suspend vehicle registrations for repeat offenders. Maryland Matters reporter Brian Sears tells WTOP this has been going on for years.
9: The Office of Legislative Audits points out that about $370 million of that number has been outstanding for 3 years or more. It's a fairly sizable number. And in my conversations with Bruce Gardner, the executive director of the Transportation Authority, he said that they recognize that it's a problem and it's something that every toll facility across the state, every tolling authority across the country is dealing with. And they're working on strategies to try and resolve it.
3: The findings come as the agency considers possible toll increases in the coming years to help cover transportation costs.
1: A branch of the U.S. military could soon get a permanent leader with connections to Virginia. President Trump says he's nominating Acting Navy Secretary Hung Cao to take the position on a permanent basis. Cao is a 25-year Navy veteran who ran unsuccessful campaigns for the U.S. Senate and House in Virginia. He has been serving as acting secretary since his predecessor departed the job unexpectedly and without explanation in late April. Cao's nomination also comes after Army Secretary Dan Driscoll submitted his resignation this week.
3: Sports Now brought to you by Amentum, delivering advanced solutions for space and defense. What's going on with the Nats, Dave?
10: It was take a kid to the ballpark last night. Oh. Two Nationals rookies providing the difference in their win over Atlanta. Yo-Yo Morales homers for his first big league hit while Jared Simpson throws three perfect innings. Manager Blake Butera's team prevails 9-5.
11: Yo-Yo's at bats, the three hits, the double, the homer. Just unbelievable all around. He looked like he wasn't nervous at all and was just ready to roll from the jump. And same with Simpson, right? I mean, comes in a huge spot on the top of the order, first and second in a tight game, and well, gets 9 outs on 8 hitters. Pretty impressive.
10: Meanwhile, C.J. Abrams goes 2-for-4 with 2 RBI, the first runs he's driven in since August 24th. Orioles fall a game and a half back in the chase for the last playoff spot in the American League by slipping 4-2 at Colorado. NFL Commanders practicing amidst concerns about one banged-up offensive line. Josh Connerly feels that was what was displayed in August might be unjustly magnified.
12: I think it's a huge misconception, like I said that previously, because I know how much we work. And I feel like there's only been so much put out there of all of the five being out there at once. You got your 3 plays, and then you got your little bit of what you guys saw and how you guys interpret that from the joint practice. But I don't necessarily think it went that way.
10: WTOP's George Wallace will provide the sights and sounds, news, and notes while posting on X at G Wallace WTOP from Ashburn. U.S. Open tennis women's 4th seed Coco Gauff and Madison Keys among those winning first round matches. Men's top seed Alexander Zverev and number 9 Taylor Fritz advance. Dave Preston, WTOP Sports.
1: Coming up after traffic and weather, another change to the Kennedy Center will affect commuters in the area this morning. It's 627.
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3: Traffic and weather. Let's go over to Rita.
4: Well, the top things we're watching right now include a delay on westbound or inbound 50 from 410 headed past 202 near Columbia Park Road. Watch for the crash. In Waldorf, Route 5 at Leonard Town Road, that is a report of a wreck. You'll also find in Virginia, northbound 95 near 630 in Stafford. The wreck was on the left side, mostly over on the left shoulder, but callers report in the delay before that exit. There is a second crash now, also along the left side. The Crohn's and Colitis Foundation has been at the forefront of inflammatory bowel disease research and care for over 50 years. 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I'm Rita Kessler. Your next traffic report in about 10 minutes.
1: Thank you very much, Rita. And today, partly to mostly cloudy, hot and humid weather with a chance for some rain. We did have a nice little storm pop up this morning in the very northwestern tip of our listening area. This is now over Charlestown and just southeast of Inwood as it's continuing to move its way to the southeast. Right now it is 74 degrees in Lanham, 75 degrees in Arlington, 73 degrees in Gaithersburg.
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3: Good morning, I'm John Aaron.
1: Hi there, I'm Kristen Diaz. Teddy Gelman is our producer.
3: Our top story, a prominent piece of public art outside the Kennedy Center is set to come down this morning, and it'll also affect traffic nearby. Let's go live to WTOP's Neil Augenstein, who is outside the Kennedy Center this morning.
25: Well, if you've crossed the Theodore Roosevelt Bridge, you've probably noticed this towering blue metal sculpture. The stick figure artwork is entitled Blue. It was created by Josh Shapiro and installed here in 2019. The Kennedy Center hasn't said why it's being removed, but the New York Times says internal documents showed that it was scheduled to be eliminated after the Trump administration's takeover of the Kennedy Center. Right now, this morning, crews are starting to gather near a lift that's next to the sculpture, which apparently has been wrapped in some sort of protective aluminum for the move. It's not clear where it will be relocated to. The National Park Service says that northbound Rock Creek and Potomac Parkway will be closed from now through 1 this afternoon because of the heavy machinery and trucks that will be involved. Reporting live outside the Kennedy Center, Neil Augenstein, WTOP News.
1: Thank you very much, Neil. And in other news today, a bill passed by the House that avoids a government shutdown will now be headed to President Trump's desk for his signature. Meantime, the House has taken action against one of its own. We get the details from WTOP's Mitchell Miller today on the Hill.
0: Members of both parties voted for the stopgap spending measure to keep the government up and running this fall, avoiding a shutdown showdown ahead of the midterm elections. The House also decided to censure North Carolina Republican Chuck Edwards after an investigation found evidence of misconduct involving two former staff members. Edwards denies wrongdoing, though he apologized to the women.
2: Regret is not an admission of sexual harassment.
0: Maryland Democrat Glenn Ivey, who serves on the House Ethics Committee, says showering the women with gifts was inappropriate, and he says lawmakers need to help staffers report questionable behavior.
5: Let's make sure that we stop it in its tracks and give these young people, young women in particular, the type of assistance that they need.
0: On Capitol Hill, Mitchell Miller, WTOP News.
3: So the war in Iran, Bahrain, which hosts a critical U.S. naval base, has intercepted an Iranian aerial attack early today as Iran continues to fire on U.S. allies in the region. Before this, Iran had fired missiles at Jordan and drones at Kuwait, all of which were intercepted. Yesterday, the UAE intercepted an incoming Iranian drone over its waters. As WTOP National Security Correspondent J.J. Green reports, Iran may be leading the U.S. back into a conflict that could set back efforts to end the war.
6: The U.S. has a better, stronger, faster military than Iran. So responding to their small-scale attacks,
7: this is kind of more bully tactics. You know, he's got to go back at them. It's a mistake.
6: Retired Rear Admiral Mark Montgomery, senior director at the Foundation for the Defense of Democracies.
7: It undermines Secretary Bessent's economic strangulation narrative.
6: He says Iran most likely will go after the U.S.'s allies in the region, forcing them to respond, and then they're caught in the cycle.
7: I'm just hoping that it terminates after one more round of escalation, but I suspect it won't.
6: But Iran seems to already know how to push the U.S.'s buttons to get the U.S. military to do things that may not be in the strategic interest of the nation. J.J. Green, WTOP News.
3: Since the military action has resumed, the price of Brent crude oil has climbed above $95 a barrel. Prices have increased more than 30% since the start of the war.
1: The USS Abraham Lincoln aircraft carrier has now docked in eastern Thailand after its grueling deployment in the Middle East. The U.S. Embassy in Bangkok has confirmed its arrival. The ship had been supporting the war against Iran. Its deployment included a record-setting uninterrupted time at sea of more than 250 days. Concerns have grown about the Lincoln's lengthy deployment following reports of deteriorating mental health among the crew and shortage of supplies, including food and hygiene products. Thai officials have said the Lincoln's stop would be for rest and recovery before returning to its U.S. base.
3: More kids are bringing pot to school. The Charles County Sheriff's Office reports a 14-year-old at Thomas Stone High School in Waldorf was found yesterday with a vape containing THC and a bag of marijuana. Deputies also say last week a 17-year-old at La Plata High brought pot to school and a 15-year-old at Westlake High in Waldorf had a THC vaping device. Also last week, school workers at St. Charles High in Waldorf say they found bags of cannabis in a 16-year-old's book bag. The students will be charged as juveniles with possession of cannabis.
1: 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For one Prince George's County nurse practitioner, a lifelong struggle with her skin inspired a new career path and business. Here's WTOP's Luke Luker.
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21: 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Luke Luger, WTOP News.
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3: 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It's 6:37.
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1: Traffic and weather on WTOP with Rita Kessler.
4: Well, problems continue to pile up in the area. The latest in the district is southbound 395 after the 3rd Street Tunnel, the crash in the left lane. Delays are almost back to the 11th Street Bridge. You'll also find in Maryland, southbound Baltimore-Washington Parkway near 197 is a report of a broken down vehicle. Westbound 50 near Columbia Park Road was a crash. 108 at New Hampshire Avenue had been the scene of a wreck in the intersection, and St. Charles Parkway at Maryland 5 Business or Leonardtown Road was a report of a crash. Now, northbound 95 in Virginia, delays approaching and passing the Centerport Parkway. Keep an eye out for the wreck. The earlier crash near 630 in Stafford had been along the left side, but it looks like that delay has eased back just a bit. You'll also find on Loudoun County Parkway southbound at Waxpool Road, you were under police direction for the wreck. Southbound Route 1 in Stafford after Cole Landing Road. You're under redirection there for the wreck. Everybody being diverted onto Bells Hill Road, which will take you down to rejoin Route 1 south of the crash. This report brought to you by the D.C. Highway Safety Office. Heading out tonight, if alcohol's involved, driving can't be. Choose a designated driver, a rideshare, or a taxi. Drive sober or get pulled over. I'm Rita Kessler, your next traffic report in about 10 minutes.
3: 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Your 7 News meteorologist, Eileen Whalen.
14: Not quite as hot later this afternoon. We'll be around 89, back to around 95 tomorrow and 92 Friday. Today through Friday, we do have a chance for rain and storms, and each day has the risk of severe weather, trending dry with lower humidity and highs in the 80s starting Saturday and taking us through Labor Day Monday. I'm 7 News meteorologist Eileen Whalen in the Storm Alert Weather Center.
1: 74 degrees in Reston, 74 degrees in Bethesda, 78 degrees at the National Mall. We've got a little bit of rain that's popping up just northwest of us. This is going to be just east of Berryville, south of Charlestown, and west of Hillsboro.
3: Money news now. There are simply fewer jobs in the area. A new report from the Bureau of Labor Statistics finds the D.C. region lost a significant number of jobs in the past year. Arlington was hit especially hard, losing about 4.5% of its jobs. D.C. experienced a similar drop. Montgomery County lost about 4%. Prince George's County was down nearly 3%. Fairfax County about 2%. A big reason is the shrinking federal workforce, which is also affecting businesses that depend on government workers.
1: Well, would you rely on AI when buying your next home? WTOP business reporter John Wardock shares the results of a new survey that shows a lot of you would say yes.
9: LendingTree surveyed 2,000 consumers and found nearly 3 in 4 Americans would use artificial intelligence for at least one task related to buying or selling a home. And consumers see AI as a tool for financial research, with 35% saying they're comfortable using AI to find a home within their budget. John Wardock, WTOP News.
3: Today's Tier Health Report is sponsored by Johns Hopkins Medicine Arlington. There's new hope for those with a form of multiple sclerosis. Novartis now says one of its drugs outperformed an older treatment in reducing relapses in patients. That drug is already approved for some chronic skin conditions and is sold under the brand name Rapsido. Novartis says it delivered clinically meaningful results in slowing MS disability progression and was well tolerated. The company now plans to seek regulatory approvals worldwide. WTOP's To Your Health Report is sponsored by Johns Hopkins Medicine, located in Arlington in Ballston Quarter.
1: Well, could a comeback be in the works for MTV?
13: This is the Bloomberg Business of Entertainment report. It was the end of an era when MTV shut down a number of its music-only channels at the end of 2025. Now, Tom Freston, the man who co-founded the popular cable channel owned by Paramount, opens up to Bloomberg Business Week Daily about its downfall.
15: Well, you know, it's sort of like looking back and seeing your old high school on fire. They haven't really put any money or effort into MTV for, I don't know, 15 years. And it became sort of a repository for grade B reality shows.
13: Like The Real World kicked off the trend.
15: We started The Real World because we couldn't afford writers. 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And then we did celebrity reality show with the Osbournes.
13: So what's Preston's advice for the channel?
15: I do think that MTV could be reinvented in a digital format to be a more interesting curator of music these days. Music's still a huge category, and there's a huge amount of listening going on.
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16: 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More luxury travelers are taking so-called skillcations, treating their time off as an investment in learning a new skill or indulging in a passion like surfing in Indonesia, beekeeping in Switzerland, or making pottery in Italy. The travel company Much Better Adventure says skillcation bookings are up 68% in the last 3 years. Mastering a new sport or hobby and connecting with like-minded people enjoying the same pastime. Tom Busby, Bloomberg Radio.
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1: It's now 6:46. I'm Kristen Diaz.
3: I'm John Aaron. We are getting disturbing details about a murder case in McLean. Police say a Virginia mother was stabbed to death and doused with gasoline after being lured to Difficult Run Trail in Great Falls Park by a coworker with whom she was having an intimate relationship. They say this happened last month. More from WTOP's Alan Etter.
22: Court documents provide new details about what police say happened the night 42-year-old Carmen Pooch was killed. The mother of a toddler and 19-year-old Alexis Cedillos Campos worked together at a Herndon restaurant and were involved in a sexual relationship. Investigators say Cedillos Campos became angry after Pooch sent explicit photos of the two of them to his girlfriend. According to a detective statement, Cedillos Campos told a witness he planned to kill Pooch. The witness later saw him with a large knife and black latex gloves. Similar gloves and a water bottle smelling of gasoline were later discovered at the crime scene. Investigators say Cedillos Campos called that same witness after the killing and confessed. Police also allege Cedillos Campos poured gasoline on Pooch's body and tried unsuccessfully to set it on fire. He's charged with second-degree murder and he's due back in court in November. Alan Etter, WTOP News.
1: Montgomery County is asking a federal judge to throw out the Justice Department's challenge to its local gun law. The law restricts firearms within 100 yards of places, including schools, parks, and houses of worship. The Justice Department argues the law violates the Second Amendment, but the county says the law is constitutional and that the Justice Department is wrong about the history of gun restrictions in place of worship. Plus, there have been no arrests under the law.
3: Now to the top stories we're working on at WTOP.
1: Yet another change is happening at the Kennedy Center as a prominent piece of public art is scheduled to come down today.
3: Crossing guards are back at high schools in Fairfax County after a student was hit by a car. Those guards have been removed from budget because of budget cuts.
1: Some temporary bus lanes on 355 in Maryland could become permanent.
3: Keep it here. We'll have full details on these stories coming up in the minutes ahead.
1: And it's brought to you by Ultra INC. When the stakes are high, reliability defines victory. Secure mission advantage with tech made for the fight. Ultra INC, powering decisions. Traffic and weather on WTOP. Here's Rita Kessler.
4: And let's start out trying to head into the district from Maryland on westbound 50. The delays from 410 headed toward Columbia Park Road, where there was a report of a wreck. Southbound on the Baltimore-Washington Parkway near 197 was a report of a broken down vehicle. While in the district, it was southbound 395 after the 3rd Street Tunnel. The crash along the left side, delays back across the 11th Street Bridge and also on to northbound I-295 back near the Suitland Parkway. If you're in Maryland, it was 108 at New Hampshire Avenue, a report of a wreck. St. Charles Parkway near 5 Business or Leonardtown Road in Waldorf was a report of a crash. In Virginia, northbound 95 has the delays approaching the Centerport Parkway. The earlier wrecks closer to 630 in Stafford had been along the left side. They may be all over on the left shoulder due to lack of a delay there. Southbound Route 1 after Cole Landing Road was being redirected for the wreck on 2 Bells Hill Road, and that'll take you back to Route 1 south of the crash scene. And northbound 234 Dumfries Road, major delays in Manassas headed toward Coles Drive and Lake Jackson Drive with a report of a crash. 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I'm Rita Kessler, your next traffic report in about 10 minutes.
3: 7 News meteorologist Jordan Evans, why are we weather alert today?
23: Yeah, and for tomorrow and Friday, still 2 more days to go after today with this heat and humidity and the storm chance too. So it is hot for early September. It could be a lot worse. The record today is 101. We won't be close to that. But even tomorrow, we climb even more, so we'll get closer to record territory for your Thursday. Now, each day for Wednesday and Thursday and Friday, we'll feature those storm chances. I think the worst of the severe weather occurs late this evening, especially north of D.C., and then by Thursday, that's our best chance for stronger storms across the Beltway and across most of the DMV as well. Then Friday, that's our cold front day, so we'll still have some storm chances, but it looks like the severe weather threat will shift a little farther south into central Virginia. So if you do have plans down to Richmond, Lake Anna for the holiday weekend. May have some storms to deal with there on your Friday, but everyone dries out for the weekend, Saturday through Monday. Pleasant weather on the way. Temperatures low to mid 80s. Humidity drops. Those mornings will be nice and refreshing. So something to look forward to once we get past these heat wave over the next couple of days. 75 now, College Park, 72 out at Leesburg, and a muggy 74 Waldorf, Maryland.
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1: It's now 6:52. Well, new this morning, oil giant Chevron is confirming that it will expand its operations in Venezuela. The announcement comes days after President Trump announced an ambitious deal to develop the nation's oil reserves and give the Pentagon a stake in the profits. Joint venture plans include investing more than $7 billion over the next 5 years, more than doubling production to approximately 600,000 barrels a day. Chevron officials and Energy Secretary Chris Wright were expected to visit Venezuela today to formally announce the new investment. Chevron is the second largest U.S. oil company and the only one with a major presence in Venezuela. It has had a presence in the country since 1923. There's a push to consider future data center development in Prince George's County, despite a temporary halt on discussing new projects. County Council member Wanika Fisher introduced a proposal that would bring regulations on where and how data centers could be built. This includes limits to how big data center campuses would be and minimum setbacks for residential areas. However, it is being met with some opposition from her fellow council members. Fisher spoke to our partners at 7 News and says the county could use the venue from data centers.
24: My aim is to have a conversation based on real information. I don't see where the money is coming from. I think we have to have a real conversation. And I'm not saying that a data center is the answer, but I'm saying it's worth the hard discussion.
1: Now, this comes after a 2-year moratorium was approved earlier this year when concerned residents were against the potential impacts to the community. The pause could be lifted if council members agree on adopted regulations. All right, sports on WTOP, powered by Maximus, moving people and technology forward. Dave Preston.
25: Good morning. The Nationals' first two September call-ups paid off big time in last night's 9-5 win over Atlanta. Jared Simpson tosses 3 perfect innings for his first Major League victory, while Yo-Yo Morales goes 3-for-5 with his first big league homer and also scores twice, telling MLB TV.
26: Yeah, I mean, not just me. I feel like this is the moment everybody dreams of, so pretty emotional and super excited to be out here and most important thing is that we won today, so that makes the year more special.
25: Nats have won 2 straight in 4 of 5. They wrap up their miniseries with the Braves this afternoon. Orioles leave 8 on base in their 4-2 loss to Colorado. Jackson Holiday homering in defeat. NFL Commanders working out with all eyes on an offensive line that's been banged up this summer. Nick Allegretti missing time before returning to the field this week, but that means Matt Golden has had a chance to learn.
27: Good opportunity for him to be, you know, thrust in there, getting a ton of reps with Jaden at a young age, and he's been doing a hell of a job. So just trying to help him, which also, you know, helps myself in turn when I'm getting the mental reps and then working back in, getting the physical reps.
25: Burgundy and gold face Philadelphia in 11 days. Those who like to watch the games on TV, this is likely the number one game on Fox, as the other 425 matchup is Miami and Las Vegas. So we could get the number one crew.
1: Okay.
25: A week from Sunday. That's kind of exciting.
1: That is kind of exciting.
3: Which is who?
25: It's Burkhart and Burkhart and Brady.
3: Brady, yeah.
25: Yes.
3: Okay.
25: I keep on thinking it should be the other guy.
3: It's our preseason too.
25: Yes, Burkhart Brady for that game. U.S. Open tennis, women's fourth seed Coco Gauff and Madison Keys among those winning first round matches. Men's top seed Alexander Zverev and number 9 Taylor Fritz advance. I wanted to say Summerall and Madden. But obviously,
3: I know,
25: they're not
3: that
25: with
3: is
25: us.
3: Always
25: not with us anymore.
3: Forever.
25: Although
3: the
25: I have
3: 18.
25: A friend who would say, don't forget Tommy Brookshire. Dave Preston, WTOP Sports.
3: All right, Dave. Coming up, word of fresh military action in the Middle East. Also, another day in the steamer. We are weather alert, in fact. It's 6:56.
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13: Police in Silver Spring are seeking information.
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3: And let's get your traffic now with Rita.
4: And right now in the district, let's update the situation on southbound 395 after the 3rd Street Tunnel. The crash cleared. The lanes are open. Delays are starting to ease through the area, but you are slow approaching the 3rd Street Tunnel. And then after the 3rd Street Tunnel, crossing the Case Bridge. If you're in Virginia, the latest problem is in the Leesburg area, southbound 15 near 7, or the Leesburg bypass was a report of a wreck. And we had a big backup on northbound 234 Dumfries Road headed toward Lake Jackson Drive with a report of a crash. The WTOP Traffic Center is presented by Window Nation. 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I'm Rita Kessler, your next traffic report in about 10 minutes.
1: Thank you very much, Rita. 7 News Meteorologist Eileen Whalen.
14: Well, the big ridge of high pressure bringing us this late season heat wave, also going to bring us increasing rain and storm chances today through Friday. So keep the umbrella on hand each day through Friday. We're under the level 2 out of 5 risk category from the Storm Prediction Center. So damaging wind gusts, hail, even an isolated weak tornado, not out of the question. Outside of any thunderstorms, we'll just see hot and humid weather today. Highs in the upper 80s to lower 90s. So it won't be quite as hot as yesterday. Heat index values hopefully staying below 100. Degrees for many of us. It is going to be warm and humid overnight. Lows in the 70s. Still could see some severe weather overnight. Tomorrow, hotter. Highs in the mid 90s with heat index values more likely in the triple digits.
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3: Good morning, I'm John Aaron.
1: Hi there, I'm Kristen Diaz. Coming up,
15: a large piece of artwork being removed this morning here at the Kennedy Center. I'm Neil Augenstein.
16: Crossing guards returned to several area high schools after a student is hit.
28: Cars do not always stop.
16: I'm Mike Murillo.
3: Maryland is losing millions in uncollected toll money.
1: And Iran continues its attacks in the Gulf, and Bahrain says its defenses intercepted incoming fire overnight.
3: It's now 7 o'clock.
29: From ABC News, I'm Sherry Preston.
0: Oil giant Chevron is confirming this morning that it is expanding operations in Venezuela. The announcement coming after President Trump announced a deal to develop the country's oil preserves and give the Pentagon a stake in the profits. In the Middle East, Iran targeting U.S. allies across the Gulf. Jordan, the UAE, Kuwait, and Iraq's Kurdish region all said to be hit by Iranian drones and missiles following U.S. airstrikes. CENTCOM says we're targeting Revolutionary Guard locations. Here's ABC senior Pentagon reporter Louis Martinez.
5: I think what we're seeing here is once again the United States saying that if they see any provocative action on the part of Iran in the Strait of Hormuz towards commercial shipping with regards to attacks against U.S. forces, that the United States is going to carry out attacks against Iran.
0: Meantime, Russia appears to be dipping its toe into the conflict.
6: A striking show of support. Russia's Vladimir Putin sitting down with Iran's president. Putin pledging, quote, in this difficult period, we're trying to provide you with the necessary support. We're supplying you with goods that you need.
0: That's ABC's Dave Packer. Oil prices have been up this morning and market futures down amid the renewed tensions. Here's ABC's Elizabeth Schulze.
17: The biggest catalyst in the past 48 hours has been Iran and the concern that as oil prices have spiked again, because we've seen this re-escalation of the Iran war, that that's going to lead to higher inflation, higher prices for longer. And when we have inflation going up in the wrong direction, when you've got higher prices, that's when interest rates go up too. So you're seeing this repricing in the bond market on this assumption that inflation could be higher because oil prices are up again.
0: The death toll in Nepal from catastrophic flooding, more than 1,100 now, 3,900 missing. Tropical storm Edward be bringing rainfall to 2 to 3 inches per hour to places like Beaumont and Port Arthur, Texas. 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
3: 7:02 on Wednesday, September 2nd. We are at 75 degrees. Higher rain chance today, more heat. Good morning, I'm John Aaron.
1: I'm Kristen Diaz.
18: WTOP's top headlines, brought to you by GEHA, Government Employees Health Association, health benefits for federal employees and retirees.
1: So glad you're with us this morning. Let's get you all caught up in today's news. Another change is coming to the Kennedy Center. This time, a prominent outdoor sculpture will be removed from its campus. The sculpture is known as Blue, and it's a giant blue aluminum stick figure of a person. WTOP's Neil Augenstein reports the roads nearby the Kennedy Center will be affected by this removal.
19: The National Park Service says that the northbound lane of Rock Creek and Potomac Parkway will be closed through 1 this afternoon because the Kennedy Center plans to remove the sculpture. A truck is standing by to carry the sculpture once it's removed. It's not clear where it will be relocated.
1: And the New York Times reports Blue had been targeted for elimination after Trump's takeover of the Kennedy Center, according to internal documents. Trump has been critical of the outdoor area known as the Reach.
3: Crossing guards are back at 11 Fairfax County high schools after their positions were cut from the county budget. The move comes after a student was hit by a car yesterday morning. WTOP's Mike Murillo spoke with a longtime guard who says having someone there can make a big difference.
16: When students arrived at South Lakes High School this week, crossing guard Ann Rodriguez wasn't there. But after a 16-year-old student was hit by a car Tuesday morning and suffered minor injuries, her sergeant called her back to the school.
20: He said he needed me as soon as possible, and I said, I'd be here.
16: Rodriguez says traffic in that area can get hectic. That's why she believes the school needs a crossing guard.
20: The traffic, the people dropping off the kids, the new kids driving, it's a mess.
16: And she says the biggest problem,
20: the cars do not always stop.
22: Yellow lights are flashing.
20: Even though we have flashing lights, sometime when I'm in the street, they still don't stop.
16: Police say the student who was struck was not in the crosswalk and was hit at a location that never had a crossing guard. The driver was cited. Fairfax County police say crossing guards are now returning to the 11 high schools that had them last school year. As for Rodriguez, she says when she stops traffic, it helps slow drivers throughout the area. In Reston, Mike Murillo, WTOP News.
1: Well, could the temporary bus-only lanes along Route 355 in Montgomery become permanent? That's what transportation leaders are considering after the closure of three Red Line metro stations ends this Sunday. The bus lanes were added to help shuttle buses move faster, while the stations between North Bethesda and Friendship Heights were closed. Tom Rousey, a reporter with our partners at 7 News, tells us what he's hearing about the benefits to the bus lanes.
2: In downtown Bethesda, oftentimes they do get blocked in certain places, but particularly once you kind of get outside downtown Bethesda, they seem to really speed up the travel time, and by several minutes, because this is a long stretch that's closed, and one of the thought processes is that if they make these permanent or parts of them permanent, it will speed up travel times for bus in the future as well and will encourage more people to take public transportation.
1: Ride On is also looking at making its new Glenmont Express Shuttle a permanent service. The route connects Glenmont, Shady Grove, and the Milestone Park and Ride during peak commuting hours.
3: Maryland needs billions of dollars to build a new key bridge in Baltimore, but we're learning the state has failed to collect toll money that could be used for that project and others. Maryland Matters reporter Brian Sears says the state is owed more than $818 million in tolls and fees from out-of-state drivers.
8: The tolls that are collected by the Transportation Authority are pledged to repay the bonds that are taken out by the authority, borrowed money to build new facilities, to fix their facilities, to maintain their facilities. Maryland is dealing with the issue of rebuilding the Francis Scott Key Bridge that collapsed. And if you take that $818 million, there's another number that we haven't talked about, which is another $900 million that is owed by Maryland drivers. That's $1.7 billion in uncollected tolls and penalties. That's roughly one-third of the $5.2 billion projected price of the Francis Scott Key rebuild.
3: In a lengthy response, the MTA notes challenges with collecting money from people based outside the state. The agency says it's currently working on a multi-prong approach to collect unpaid tolls and penalties.
1: Summer Restaurant Week may be officially ending, but many restaurants are keeping the deals going. More than 200 restaurants across the D.C. region have extended their specials beyond the official August 30th end date. Owners say stronger than usual demand and increased traffic convinced them to continue offering discounts through Labor Day and beyond. Some popular spots reported lengthy wait lists and record interest during the promotion. Industry leaders say diners are increasingly looking for value, making Restaurant Week a win for both customers and businesses.
3: Coming up,
10: a fresh look at what consumers are buying while on weight loss drugs. I'm John Werdock.
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1: Traffic and weather together. 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
4: Let's take a look at the Beltway right now. If you're on the Beltway, the outer loop delays are from 95 headed past 29 Colesville Road. If you're on 29 trying to get there, that delay is from New Hampshire Avenue headed all the way toward University Boulevard and the Beltway. Inner loop slows before St. Barnabas Road onto northbound I-295 into Blue Plains. Beltway in Virginia, not a bad trip. We do have more volume forming out of Springfield into Annandale, but your lanes should be open. Now, earlier we had a crash in Manassas, northbound 234 Dumfries Road near Lake Jackson Drive. Keep an eye out in case that is still there. Also, southbound Route 1 after Cole Landing Road had been under police direction in Stafford for the overnight crash. If you're in Maryland, westbound 50 near Columbia Park Road, looks like that delay has cleared out of the roadway as well. Delays are easing back, but you are still slow from 410 trying to head toward New York Avenue. Also, 108 at New Hampshire Avenue had been the the scene of a crash, and there was one in Waldorf St. Charles Parkway at Leonardtown Road. 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I'm Rita Kessler, your next traffic report in about 10 minutes.
3: Now to 7 News meteorologist Eileen Whalen.
7: Well, the summer heat and humidity continues today through Friday. It's still looking beautiful with highs in the 80s and lower humidity starting Saturday and taking us through Labor Day Monday. Not quite as hot today. Highs between 86 and 96, so it'll be cooler east of I-95 with this backdoor cold front. That boundary will also trigger scattered showers and storms, some of which could be strong to severe. So keep that in mind for this afternoon and this evening. Hotter tomorrow with heat index values back over 100. I'm 7 News meteorologist Eileen Whalen in the Storm Alert Weather Center.
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3: 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Ooh. 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
1: Yeah, sounds like a beast.
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1: All right. GLP-1s are changing our shopping habits. Here's WTOP business reporter John Wardock.
10: 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Another 43% are buying more protein drinks. And 41% of GLP-1 users are now buying lighter meal options, like soups. 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
7: 7:14, I'm Kristen Diaz.
8: I'm John Aaron. D.C.'s Democratic nominee for mayor is kicking off her citywide listening tour. WTOP's Jimmy Alexander was there as she spoke in Anacostia.
9: People find it difficult and hard to sit in community with each other and to share their problems and to share their solutions.
10: Janice Lewis-George was speaking at her home church, Union Temple Baptist Church, where her mother is a deacon. Now, the format was different from most typical town halls. Instead of people waiting in line for a microphone, residents broke off into smaller sessions on issues like jobs and
9: education, public safety, health, child care.
11: I feel positive.
10: Betty Scipio has lived in Ward 8 for over 30 years, about 10 minutes from RFK. She said she liked having a chance to be heard, especially when the redevelopment is so close to home.
11: I'm concerned about the traffic congestion.
10: Now, Scipio says one-way streets and bike lanes have made it tougher for drivers, and plenty of people in the city still depend on their cars. And to those who ask, what about the Metro bus?
11: That's something you just don't want to use on a daily here, unless you have to.
10: From Anacostia, Jimmy Alexander, WTOP News.
7: Well, the FBI has made a major cryptocurrency bust. The Justice Department says more than $560,000 in donations intended to be sent to Hamas were seized. The department says it also took control of websites and communication platforms used by Hamas to raise the money and recruit supporters. Officials say investigators also obtained information on thousands of people who tried to donate. D.C. U.S. Attorney Jeanine Pirro says the operation sends a clear message. Hamas's fundraising networks are not secure, even when they use cryptocurrency.
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13: I'm Eric White. Here are your top headlines from Federal News Network. August was a month of rebounds for the Thrift Savings Plan. All TSP funds ended in the black, the highest increase being the I Fund at 3.3%, followed by the CNS funds at 2.7% and 2.3% respectively. The GNF funds posted more modest increases, both below 1%. For 2026 so far, all but one of the 16 TSP funds have grown. And President Trump wants to take the acting title away from Hung Cao. He nominated Cao to be the permanent Navy Secretary yesterday. Cao has been acting since John Phelan resigned in April after 13 months on the job. Trump has called on the Senate to confirm him immediately. For more on these stories, go to federalnewsnetwork.com.
8: Prosecutors in Milwaukee have completed a drunk driving case against former Cowboys quarterback Tony Romo.
14: In the course of two decades in a public spotlight, it was not Tony Romo's finest moment.
15: You're under arrest for operating under the influence, okay?
14: Pulled over and arrested July 23rd near Milwaukee, Romo has pleaded no contest to three charges, and he'll have his driving privileges revoked for 6 months. In a statement posted online, the 46-year-old calls the incident a personal failure, adding, quote, "I own this completely." Jim Ryan, ABC News.
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8: Another change at the Kennedy Center where a statue is being removed.

0: Bill passed by the House that avoids a government shutdown is now headed to President Trump's desk.
1: Oil giant Chevron says it will expand its operations in Venezuela.
0: Keep it here. Full details on these stories in the minutes ahead.
1: 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And we've got traffic and weather starting off with Rita.
2: That we have is on southbound 270 near Montrose Road. That's a report of a wreck on the left side, maybe on the left shoulder, but the delay on 270 basically begins out of Clarksburg in stretches, headed past Montgomery Village Avenue, and then coming off of 370 onto southbound 270, off and on passing Montrose Road, then a delay down the spur to get onto the outer loop of the Beltway. Looks like we may have a problem on southbound 355 just as you're coming off of 270. That may be a crash there. This looks like it is near Ellesmere and Broadbrook Drive. So this is before Cedar Lane, but the delay continues past that towards Cedar Lane as you try to get to all of the activity there. Westbound 50 near Columbia Park Road was a report of a wreck. In Virginia, the Leesburg area, southbound 15 near the Leesburg Bypass, it is a single lane getting by that wreck. Southbound Route 1 still closed in Stafford after Coal Landing Road. They will divert you to Bells Hill Road, and that'll reconnect you with Route 1 south of the crash. Discover the People's House, a White House experience. Step into White House history just one block away from the White House. Book your free passes today at thepeopleshouse.org. I'm Rita Kessler, your next traffic report in about 10 minutes.
3: Thank you very much. And to 7 News, meteorologist Eileen Whalen.
4: Warm and humid this morning in the 70s. Afternoon highs today in the upper 80s to lower 90s. So not quite as hot as yesterday, but still very humid. Humidity levels will make for feels like temperatures in the mid to upper 90s. Through central Virginia, it may feel like the triple digits. We do have a chance for rain and storms at any point throughout the day, so keep the umbrella on hand, but a lot of dry time. We do have a risk of severe weather today through Friday, and much cooler and less humid air settles in Saturday through Labor Day Monday. I'm 7 News meteorologist Eileen Whalen in the Storm Alert Weather Center.
1: 71 degrees in Germantown, 76 in Annandale, 74 at DuPont Circle. 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
13: News happens here.
1: 722, more kids bringing pot to school. The Charles County Sheriff's Office says a 14-year-old at Thomas Stone High in Waldorf was found yesterday with a vape containing THC and a bag of marijuana. Deputies also say last week a 17-year-old at La Plata High brought pot to school and a 15-year-old at Westlake High had a THC vaping device. Also last week, school workers at St. Charles High School say they found bags of cannabis in a 16-year-old's backpack. The students will be charged as juveniles with possession of the drug. The department is urging parents to talk with kids about the dangers of cannabis and other drugs. A historic movie find at the University of Maryland. WTOP's John Doman reports.
5: A silent film called An Unbeliever Convinced was filmed in 1917.
14: It centers around, appears to be wealthy industrialist who is confronted by the Chicago Fire Department, and he's required to meet in certain fire safety guidelines, and he utterly refuses to do so.
5: It's the first commercially produced film focused on safety, featuring real Chicago firefighters, and it was rediscovered by Mark Colburn, the head of preservation at University of Maryland Libraries.
14: When we took it out of the can, you could hear it sort of crinkling.
5: Some parts had rips, but experts at the University of Southern California put it back together so it could be digitized, and a musical score was added. It was produced by Underwriters Laboratories, the safety standards company. Alan Akers is the head archivist there.
15: This film could have been lost forever. So many decisions influenced getting it to the next set of hands.
5: Now it's been digitized and is being screened again at film festivals. In College Park, John Dome in WTOP News.
1: The man behind Wheel of Fortune, the voice of it, is being taken off the show while the studio investigates allegations against him. Sony Pictures says Jim Thornton was suspended following an incident on a commercial flight in May that led to police meeting the aircraft when it landed in L.A. He has been the show's announcer since 2010. The studio says it's temporarily replacing him while an investigation continues.
3: Dyson, the company best known for high-end vacuums and hair dryers, they're now taking an aim at your toothbrush. The newly unveiled Camera Jet uses a built-in camera and artificial intelligence to spot gaps between teeth and automatically spray mouth rinse into those hard-to-reach areas while you brush. It also connects to an app that can provide feedback on brushing habits and show users a live view from inside their mouth. John, did you ask for this? Who asked for this?
1: I did not. Does it also give you like a lecture, like a dentist would? Does it tell you you're doing a bad job?
3: Make you feel guilty for not flossing enough? So the catch, the futuristic toothbrush comes with an eye-catching price tag. Anybody want to guess? $500.
1: Ooh.
3: Would you spend $500, Preston, on your toothbrush?
16: How many teeth do we have? What is it, 32 now?
1: Is it changing?
16: Well, no. I mean, we evolve over time. Cavemen had different mouths.
1: That's true.
3: That is expensive.
1: So I'm going to play the music again.
16: Yeah, please.
1: Sports brought to you by Amentum, delivering advanced solutions for space and defense. Here is Dave.
16: It's like, what, $1, $150 per tooth?
1: Yeah, something like that.
16: When it comes to that. Nationals begin their series against division-leading Atlanta with the rookie making one dynamic debut.
17: Now Smith-Shawver delivers. Swing, and it balled well to deep left field. This is way back. Hicklin to the wall, looking up. It is gone. Goodbye. Bang! Zoom goes Yo-Yo Morales, his first hit of the major leagues.
16: Charlie slows on 1500 AM. The Nats outslug the Braves 9-5. Yo-Yo Morales homers in his first big league game, while Jared Simpson earns the win in his first major league appearance. Washington unbeaten in September. You can write that down. Yes, I mean, we all like to write stuff down. Orioles get
1: a pen for that.
16: Yes.
1: I usually just jot it down in my phone notes app.
16: That four-color pen from Bic. Orioles get a homer from Jackson Holliday, but fall to Colorado 4-2. NFL Commanders practicing with center Nick Allegretti getting up to speed.
18: You know, continuing to work on my routine, my prep, and I felt good the last 2 days. Felt good the, you know, 4 or 5 days prior to getting out to practice, so just continuing to, you know, stack good days in front of each other. Got one more big one tomorrow before a couple days off, so looking forward to that.
16: WTOP's George Wallace will be on hand in Ashburn this morning, posting on X at GWallaceWTOP. U.S. Open tennis, women's fourth seed Coco Gauff and men's top seed Alexander Zverev among those advancing. College football, Virginia Tech and James Madison both have new coaches. The Hokies, James Franklin, has had a productive offseason, but
19: as excited as I am about my first Enter Sandman, I'm more excited about watching our organization operate at a level that I think we have the ability to. That's the priority.
16: We also recommend his first smoked turkey leg at Lane Stadium. You know, they're larger than the size of your head.
1: Yeah.
16: Dave Preston, WTOP Sports.
3: Okay, Dave, thanks so much. Coming up after traffic and weather.
20: The House approves a bill to avoid a government shutdown and censures a congressman. I'm Mitchell Miller, today on The Hill.
3: Hey, good morning to you. It's 727.
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1: Traffic and weather. Let's go to Rita.
2: And let's start out with the delays that we're seeing on southbound 270, basically approaching and passing 80 in Urbana, then near 121, headed to Montgomery Village Avenue, and then off of 370, headed toward Montrose Road. That's where we had the wreck. Along the left side of the roadway, southbound 355 after the Beltway and 270 near Alta Vista Road. That is a report of a crash. Westbound 50 near Columbia Park Road had been the scene of a wreck, and we had one in Waldorf St. Charles Parkway at 5 Business or Leonardtown Road. In Virginia, southbound Route 1 still shut down after Cole Landing Road and under police direction for the wreck. Southbound 15 near 7 or the Leesburg Bypass, a single lane gets by the wreck. 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I'm Rita Kessler. Your next traffic report in about 10 minutes.
3: Thank you very much, Rita. And today we are staying weather alert once again because of the heat and the chance for some storms. The heat index will be again near triple digits for some of us, between 95 and 103 degrees. Right now it is 76 degrees at WTOP.
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1: Good morning, I'm John Aaron.
3: Hi there, I'm Kristen Diaz. So glad you're with us. Teddy Gelman is our producer.
1: Our top story, another change at the Kennedy Center, where an outdoor sculpture is being removed this morning, and it's having a traffic impact too. WTOP's Neil Augenstein has been watching things unfold at the Kennedy Center and joins us live once again. Hello, Neil.
23: John, a heavy crane has arrived and is now parked in the northbound lane of Rock Creek Parkway. It'll reach up and over to remove this large blue metal sculpture called Blue by the late artist Josh Shapiro. People who are jogging this morning on the path near the Potomac or are stopping and looking up, as are people in kayaks. The Kennedy Center has not said why the sculpture is being removed, but the New York Times reports that internal documents show it was scheduled for elimination after the Trump administration took control of the Kennedy Center. A flatbed truck is right nearby waiting for the sculpture, which was wrapped in some sort of aluminum or plastic covering for protection during the move. It's not clear where the sculpture will be relocated after it leaves here. Rock Creek Parkway northbound is scheduled to be closed until 1 this afternoon, but that may change depending upon how things go here. Reporting live outside the Kennedy Center, Neil Augenstein, WTOP News.
3: Thank you very much, Neil. A government shutdown will apparently not happen this fall, as the House has now sent a short-term spending bill to the president. Meanwhile, the House is also reprimanding one of its members. WTOP's Mitchell Miller has all of that today on the Hill.
24: The
20: The stopgap spending measure ensures that federal funding will continue after the start of the fiscal year in October, ahead of the midterm elections. The funding continues through December 11th. The House also voted to censure North Carolina Congressman Chuck Edwards. He denied allegations of sexual harassment, but apologized to the women who formerly worked for him.
4: I'm sorry that my actions, my judgment, or the way that I expressed a friendship ever put either of you in an uncomfortable position.
20: Maryland Democrat Glenn Ivey, who serves on the House Ethics Committee, says Edwards' gifts to the women were not a one-off.
6: Jewelry totaling over $1,000, designer purses, guns, shoes, flowers.
20: On Capitol Hill, Mitchell Miller, WTOP News.
1: New today, new military action in the Middle East. Early today, Iran again fired on U.S. allies in the Gulf. Bahrain says it intercepted the incoming projectiles. That country hosts an important U.S. naval base. This follows a night of American attacks that Iranian officials say included a deadly strike on a wedding party. The U.S. has targeted Iranian rocket launchers, saying Iran was planning to use them to shoot mines into the Strait of Hormuz. This week's violence has ended a month-long lull in fighting between the U.S. and Iran, and it's raising new questions about how to end the war. WTOP National Security Correspondent J.J. Green is hearing from an expert about the tit-for-tat exchanges.
7: Yeah, so I think President Trump kind of misunderstands how this dynamic should work.
8: Retired Rear Admiral Mark Montgomery, a senior director at the Foundation for the Defense of Democracies.
7: So we struck Iran rightfully because they were clearly preparing to use rockets to lay mines and disrupt shipping operations we have going through the Southern Channel.
8: He says the U.S. actions were warranted.
7: They then launched a series of missiles at Jordan. The United States and Jordanians shot them down, and we could have just called it square there.
8: This is where the problems came in.
7: But that's not how this president operates. He feels like he's got to go back at them. I don't think he quite copies that they will now come back at us.
8: And here's why he says that's important.
7: When you have stymied the opposition's attack, you declare victory and move on.
8: T.J. Green, WTOP News.
3: New this morning, Chevron is planning to expand its operations in Venezuela. An announcement is expected today from top company executives and Energy Secretary Chris Wright during a visit to the country. The development comes on the heels of news from President Trump of an ambitious deal with Venezuela to develop the nation's oil reserves and give the Pentagon a stake in the profits. Now, Chevron is the second largest U.S. oil company and the only one with a major presence in Venezuela that dates back to the 20s. The sweeping agreement has been met with skepticism from analysts who say that it will take years to revive Venezuela's production. They have also questioned whether Venezuela's acting president has the legal authority to give the company 100-year rights to 17 oil fields with reserves of 65 billion barrels. There are also concerns about whether future Venezuelan or American administrations would overturn the agreement.
1: Court documents are revealing horrific new details about a murder on Difficult Run Trail in McLean last month, where a 42-year-old mother was stabbed to death. Here's WTOP's Alan Etter.
24: A criminal complaint filed in Fairfax County District Court traces the alleged steps of 19-year-old Alexis Cedillos Campos the night Carmen Pooch died. The two were co-workers at a restaurant in Herndon and involved in an intimate relationship, according to police. They say Cedillos Campos became enraged when Pooch sent photos of them together to his girlfriend. According to a detective statement, Cedillos Campos told a witness that he intended to kill Pooch and was seen with a large knife and black latex gloves. The statement also says after the killing was committed, Cedillos Campos called that same witness and confessed. On August 17th, police responded to Difficult Run Park, where they found Pooch dead of multiple stab wounds. Police say Cedillos Campos doused Pooch's body with gas and tried but failed to set the body on fire. Cedillos Campos is charged with second-degree murder and will be back in court for a preliminary hearing November 30th. Alan Etter, WTOP News.
3: The debate over police surveillance technology is playing out in Dumfries. Leaders voted last night to remove newly installed flock cameras before they ever went live. Supporters argue the cameras help solve crimes and locate suspects by tracking vehicle movements. Critics, however, worry about privacy issues and how the data could be used. The town council had been considering stricter rules governing access to the information and limiting how long data could be stored. Instead, members opted to pause the program and seek more public input.
1: 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We are also weather alert today. We'll tell you about that. 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
2: . 7:38, let's check traffic and weather together with Rita Kessler.
27: And we're still seeing delays right now on southbound 270. Basically, start to slow in Clarksburg. This takes you all the way to Montrose Road with the wreck on the left side. Then after that, it looks good to the lane divide. Southbound spur just a little heavy, joining a delay on the outer loop near the big curve to the point where they merge. On the outer loop, delays from 95 around past 29 Colesville Road. Southbound 29 delays are back near New Hampshire trying to get to the Beltway, while inner loop of the Beltway delays from before St. Barnabas Road headed toward 295 and on to 295 into Blue Plains. Now, the DC 295 looks like we may have a new wreck southbound after East Capitol Street, but before Pennsylvania Avenue. This is with a delay that begins on the BW Parkway near 450 and on Route 50 near 410, solid, trying to get on to DC 295. If you're in Virginia, southbound Route 1 after Coal Landing Road, you're still under police direction for the wreck. They're diverting you onto Bells Hill Road to rejoin Route 1 south of the crash scene. Southbound 15 near Route 7 of the Leesburg Bypass, a single lane was getting by the wreck. Couple of crashes cleared. Northbound 234 Dumfries Road near Lake Jackson Drive and the southbound Loudoun County Parkway at Waxpool Road has reopened from that earlier wreck. If you're on 395 in the district, the delay begins in Virginia right now, coming from the Pentagon across the 14th Street Bridge and the Case Bridge headed toward the 3rd Street Tunnel. Watch for any activity there. 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Guess less, no more. I'm Rita Kessler, your next traffic report in about 10 minutes.
1: 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Here's 7 News meteorologist Eileen Whalen.
28: Well, the early September heat and humidity continue, although this afternoon temperatures a little lower compared to yesterday. Upper 80s in D.C., lower 90s in central Virginia, but feeling hotter with the humidity. Tomorrow will be hotter in the mid-90s. Heat index values in the triple digits, lower 90s on Friday. And we do have a chance for rain and storms again tomorrow and Friday. I'm 7 News meteorologist Eileen Whalen in the Storm Alert Weather Center.
2: 76 degrees at WTOP.
1: Some new dining options are coming to Montgomery County. Chicken Salad Chick is opening its second Maryland franchise in Olney on September 23rd. The first 100 guests in line on opening day will win free chicken salad for a year. The restaurant will be in the Olney Village Center. Also, a new Lebanese restaurant is now officially open at Rio Lakefront in Gaithersburg. Kareem's Lebanese Kitchen celebrated its grand opening yesterday. In a nod to its Maryland home, it is offering a unique crab hummus made with Maryland crab meat.
3: Google is rolling out several new features for Android phones aimed at making the user experience more accessible and personalized. One of the biggest additions is called Motion Assist. It's designed to reduce motion sickness by displaying moving visual cues on the screen while users are riding in a vehicle. The company is also introducing Guided Vision. It's a tool that helps blind and low vision users identify objects and read text using the phone's camera. Google is also adding a new chat background and messages and tools to help users remember where they've left important items.
1: Today, WTOP kicks off Small Business September, our month-long series highlighting the entrepreneurs helping drive our region's economy. 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
5: So the most popular treatment that we offer is going to be a hydrofacial. It actually uses suction to pull out any gunk and debris from the pores while hydrating the skin at the same time.
0: She launched Luminaire Medical back in 2020.
5: I was an RN at the time, and I also had gone to school to become an esthetician. A lot of my coworkers are like, don't you know how to do facials? Can you start doing facials for us?
0: 6 years later, she's moved into her new home on Mercantile Lane, where she hopes to bring a more community feel.
5: I actually just had a Botox event. We did live demos.
0: For Moody, the goal of her practice is simple, helping people feel confident in their own skin. In Prince George's County, Luke Luger, WTOP News.
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1: 7:45, I'm John Aaron.
27: I'm Kristen Diaz. There's been a lot of talk about AI in the classroom and how students should or should not use it. WTOP's Kate Ryan reports DC's education leaders have come up with some guidance.
13: DC's State Superintendent of Education, Antoinette Mitchell, explains that the new guidelines are not mandatory, but do provide a roadmap for teachers when it comes to using AI. Now, they came up with red, yellow, and green categories. Red for don't use it in these areas.
30: Like student discipline, those decisions should be made by humans and not AI. Determining an individualized education plan for students with disabilities. Teacher performance evaluations.
13: Examples of where it could be used more freely would include drafting lesson plans or analyzing attendance data. Mitchell stresses that school staff should get training in AI and that all staff should use only school-approved digital platforms. Kate Ryan, WTOP News.
1: The Prince George's County leader wants to end a pause on new data center projects, but with conditions. Councilmember Winika Fisher is proposing limiting the number of acres of a potential data center campus. She argues the county needs to be open-minded about ways to generate significant revenue. Council Chair Crystal Oriata tells our partners at 7 News she's not in favor of the plan.
4: They're moving so fast without really understanding the consequences or preparing the infrastructure. We don't really know what the consequences long-term are going to be for health.
1: Earlier this year, a two-year moratorium was enacted after residents expressed concerns with the environmental effects of data centers. That would be lifted if these new regulations are approved by the county council.
3: It's now 7:47. Let's take a quick look at our top stories.
1: Another change at the Kennedy Center. It's reportedly tied to President Trump's takeover of the venue.
3: Crossing guards have returned to high schools in Fairfax County after a student was hit by a car.
1: Temporary bus lanes in a part of Montgomery County may be sticking around a lot longer.
3: Keep it here. Full details on these stories coming up in the minutes ahead.
1: 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Traffic and weather. How are we doing this morning, Rita Kessler?
27: Well, we're not doing great. We definitely have a lot of delays in the area and definitely seeing some crashes. If you're on southbound DC 295, there was a wreck after East Capitol Street, actually, and before Pennsylvania Avenue. Delay slightly easing back, so it may be out of the travel portion of the roadway, but boy, that delay begins on the southbound Baltimore-Washington Parkway back near 450 and on inbound 50 near 410. All the way past the scene. Now, the inbound Suitland Parkway is solid from Silver Hill Road to the traffic light at Stanton Road, but your lanes should be open. If you're in Maryland on the Beltway, your outer loop delays from 95 headed toward Georgia Avenue. Looks like we still have the delays on southbound 355 coming from 270 and the Beltway headed toward Alta Vista Road and before Cedar Lane. That was a report of a wreck. Southbound 270 near Montrose Road. The crash on the left side has you in two stretches of backups now. It is from 121 out of Clarksburg trying to head to Montgomery Village Avenue. Then just volume. Then you're on the brake. Again, basically from 370 headed past Montrose Road. Again, watch out for the crash on the left side. 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The Philadelphia Ballet performs classic choreography of Jerome Robbins and George Balanchine live at Wolf Trap on September 10th. Tickets for Philadelphia Ballet are on sale now at wolftrap.org. I'm Rita Kessler, your next traffic report in about 10 minutes. And right now, let's go to 7 News meteorologist Eileen Whalen. Good morning. I know we had a little spotty shower starting us off this morning in the very northwestern portion of the listening area, but anything else now?
6: No, actually, for the most part, we're pretty quiet. Really, I think the rest of the morning is just going to feature a mix of clouds and sun and rising temperatures out of the 70s and into the 80s. And that's where some of us will stay later today. I do think it'll be hotter as you head farther south and west into Virginia. Around Spotsylvania County. That's where we have heat advisories. So that's where heat index values will be up to about 105. For us here, though, in D.C., mid to upper 90s for heat index values this afternoon. Starting to see now some of the newer data coming in, a higher trend of maybe some afternoon thunderstorms. And any of those storms that develop could contain damaging wind gusts, hail, even heavy rain that could lead to some flash flooding. And then as we head through the evening hours, temperatures will be in the 80s. So it'll be warm and humid, but we could see another round of strong to severe storms overnight with low in the 70s. Another hot and humid day tomorrow, but tomorrow's going to be hotter, up to 96. Heat index values in the triple digits, or about 92 on Friday. And we do have storm chances again Thursday and Friday. Friday, we've got that cold front that's going to push all this heat and humidity out just in time for our Labor Day weekend. Your Saturday, Sunday, and Labor Day Monday will feature highs in the 80s. Some cooler mornings in the 60s. So I feel like it'll finally feel a little bit more like September. But right now, a warm 73 in Germantown. It's 76 in Aspen Hill, and it's 78 right now in Waldorf.
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3: 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It's 750.
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1: Today's Sear Health Report is sponsored by Johns Hopkins Medicine Arlington. Employers are bracing for what could be the most significant increase in healthcare costs in more than two decades. The New York Times says the cost per worker is projected to go up an average of 11% next year, and that is expected to trigger changes to employer-offered health plans. The benefits changes could reduce the price hit to companies, but they're still expected to rise around 8% in the new year. That means the cost of workers will also increase, bringing additional stress to household budgets already dealing with the growing expense of groceries and gasoline. Some companies are already cutting benefits by discontinuing coverage of popular but expensive GLP-1 drugs to treat obesity or dropping coverage for spouses who have other insurance options. WTOP's Tier Health Report is sponsored by Johns Hopkins Medicine, located in Arlington and Ballston Quarter.
27: Former NFL quarterback Colin Kaepernick first took a stand against racism by kneeling during the national anthem 10 years ago. He's now stepping back into the spotlight in an interview with former NBC Nightly News anchor Lester Holt. He talked about his protest not only costing him his NFL career, but it could have costed him his life.
10: I saw people light my jersey on fire and throw it in front of our bus as we're pulling in for the game. I saw people with shirts that they were selling that had me within the scope of a sniper rifle. There were death threats that came my way. We had people try to send bombs to our house. And there is a realization of, okay, I have to move differently through the world right now.
27: After being released by the San Francisco 49ers in 2017, he was never signed to another team. 2 years later, a settlement was made between him and the NFL, alleging that owners were colluding to not sign him on a roster. Kaepernick now focuses on activism and his businesses. He has a memoir that will be out on September 15th.
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27: 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Dave Preston.
11: Nationals get not one, but two monster major league debuts in their 9-5 win over Atlanta. Yo-Yo Morales homers for his first big league hit. He wound up notching three on the night. Jared Simpson tosses three perfect innings to earn the victory in his first appearance in the majors. Far from grimy, he looked good last night. Jacob Young telling 1500 AM.
12: For some reason, it's making these young guys that come up make it look pretty easy to home run early. So, you know, he killed it, and then all credit to Simpson. Man, he looked incredible. I've actually never seen him pitch before. That was the first time I see him pitch, and that was electric stuff, and I'm proud of him.
11: Meanwhile, Brady House continues his recent tear, driving in three last night to give him 10 over the last week, a stretch where House is batting 389. Orioles fall at Colorado 4-2. The Rockies take the lead for good with a two-run homer in the seventh. NFL Commanders working out in Ashburn. The offensive line continues to come together, guard Sam Cosmi.
14: Really, it's just us versus us. You know what I'm saying? Like, we're going to try to be the best five guys on that football field. I think from a relationship standpoint, from a communication standpoint, we just have a great group of guys.
11: WTOP's George Wallace providing the sights and sounds, news and notes while posting on X this morning at @GWallaceWTOP. U.S. Open tennis, women's fourth seed Coco Gauff, and men's top seed Alexander Zverev among those advancing. College football, September is what I like to call show me month. And Maryland coach Mike Loxley says,
15: 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And as a head coach, I mean, I always say it's almost like Christmas because I really don't know what type of team I have yet.
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1: Coming up, we're on the scene at the Kennedy Center this morning where more changes are happening. We are also weather alert today. We'll bring that to you. It's 7:56.
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3: Traffic and weather on WTOP. Here's Rita Kessler.
27: Well, the top things we're watching right now, two of them on southbound 270 out of Clarksburg, trying to make your way into Gaithersburg after 117. Callers report the center of the roadway blocked with the wreck, then delays off of 370 headed toward Montrose Road with that crash along the left side. Southbound DC 295 after East Capitol Street had been a report of a crash as well, with delays off of 50 in the BW Parkway. The WTOP Traffic Center is presented by Window Nation. 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I'm Rita Kessler, your next traffic report in about 10 minutes.
1: And today we are weather alert, and let's go to 7 News meteorologist Eileen Whalen.
6: Well, the big ridge of high pressure bringing us this late season heat wave, also going to bring us increasing rain and storm chances today through Friday. So keep the umbrella on hand each day through Friday. We're under the level 2 out of 5 risk category from the Storm Prediction Center. So damaging wind gusts, hail, even an isolated weak tornado, not out of the question. Outside of any thunderstorms, we'll just see hot and humid weather today. Highs in the upper 80s to lower 90s. So it won't be quite as hot as yesterday. Heat index values hopefully staying below 100. Degrees for many of us. It is going to be warm and humid overnight, lows in the 70s. Still could see some severe weather overnight. Tomorrow, hotter, highs in the mid 90s with heat index values more likely in the triple digits. And then Friday, we're in the lower 90s. And we'll also see rain and storm chances likely again as a cold front slides through. And that's going to push all of this heat and humidity out just in time for our Labor Day weekend. Saturday, Sunday, and Labor Day Monday, highs in the low to mid 80s. Cooler mornings in the 60s with lower humidity. So looking good for your barbecue, picnics, and pool outings, but certainly hot and humid for the rest of the week with those storm chances, so stay weather aware.
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16: 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I'm Neil Augenstein.
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20: From ABC News. I'm Sherry Preston. With oil prices up again this morning, the U.S. fires another round of airstrikes on Iran. Here's ABC Chief White House Correspondent Mary Bruce.
23: For the second time in 3 days, the U.S. launching fresh strikes, accusing Iran of trying to lay mines in the Strait of Hormuz. The Pentagon also targeting Iran's radar systems. Iran firing missiles and drones at U.S. allies, including Jordan, Kuwait, and Bahrain. Iran also accusing the U.S. of hitting civilian areas, including a wedding. Iranian state media posting video which they say shows the aftermath of the attack.
20: Only last week, the White House said it would be shifting from military to economic pressure against Iran. And just yesterday, Russian leader Vladimir Putin met with Iran's president in a show of support. The death toll in the flooding and mudslides in Nepal and China now topping 1,100, with nearly 4,000 still missing. Rescuers are trying to reach them, says ABC's Britt Clinett in Kathmandu.
24: Crews searching for more than 600 hydropower workers who may still be trapped deep inside mud-filled tunnels holed up in air pockets. Rescuers using thermal drones to get a closer look. So far, no signs of life.
20: Some tourists previously reported missing have now been in contact with officials. The Texas Gulf Coast getting slammed by Eduardo overnight.
4: Tropical storm Edward making landfall along the Texas-Louisiana border, packing winds topping 60 miles per hour, unleashing rounds of heavy rain. Up to 12 inches expected, triggering flood warnings along the coast.
20: ABC Sophie Flay, the storm moving up through east central Texas throughout the day today. The jury in the Lindsay Clancy murder trial will be back at it soon, deliberating the fate of the Massachusetts mom who admits she killed her three children but says she did it while in the grips of postpartum psychosis. Prosecutors argue she knew what she was doing at the time. 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
3: Good morning, everyone. It is now 8:02, Wednesday, September 2nd. Currently 76 degrees at WTOP. We have a chance for rain today. Good morning. I'm Kristen Diaz.
1: And I'm John Aaron. Our top local story. Another change is underway this morning at the Kennedy Center. This time, a prominent outdoor sculpture is being removed. WTOP's Neil Augenstein is there and joins us live. Neil.
7: John, rigging crews are wrapping chains around this blue metal sculpture called Blue, and they'll be attaching it to a huge crane, which is parked right now on the northbound lane of Rock Creek Parkway. It will be lifted up from here and placed on a flatbed truck, and it will be brought to elsewhere, destination unknown at this point. The Kennedy Center has not said why the sculpture is being removed. The New York Times has reported that it was targeted for removal after the Trump administration took control of the Kennedy Center. There are some people who are standing by just watching this procedure. People on the jogging path and even some on the Potomac are watching this spectacle. We'll be here as it goes on. Reporting live outside the Kennedy Center, Neil Augenstein, WTOP News.
3: Thank you very much, Neil. Fairfax County Police say crossing guards are returning to 11 high schools that started the school year without them. It was all after the county budget cuts eliminated the positions. WTOP's Mike Murillo reports the move comes after a student was now hit by a car near South Lakes High School yesterday morning.
13: Just hours after a 16-year-old student was hit by a car while walking to South Lakes High School, crossing guard Ann Rodriguez was called back to the school where she had worked for years. She says she was concerned when high schools lost crossing guards.
17: And I see many could have happened that I've stopped.
13: Police say the teen suffered minor injuries and was hit at a location that never had a crossing guard before. But Rodriguez says guards help make the entire area safe, not just the crosswalk where they're stationed.
17: When I stop the traffic, it slows them down. They've got to get their speed back up before they get down there.
13: And she says the need for crossing guards doesn't disappear just because the students are older.
17: There's adults that don't know how to cross the street. Just because they're high schooler, they're 17, 18, they're distracted by their phone or whatever's going on.
13: In Reston, Mike Murillo, WTOP News.
1: Some transportation changes that began this summer in Montgomery County might be here to stay. The bus-only lanes along Route 355 could become permanent even after the closure of three Red Line Metro station ends on Sunday. Tom Rousey with our partners at 7 News says ride-on leaders are also looking to make the new Glenmont Express shuttle service permanent.
18: They were pleasantly surprised by how many people started taking it. From what I was told by riders, at the beginning of the shutdown back in July, not many people were riding it, but more and more people started riding it. And it's long been a problem in Montgomery County going from east to west. And so that shuttle seems to be filling a need.
1: That route connects Glenmont, Shady Grove, and the Milestone Park and Ride during peak commuting hours. Ride-on leaders say they will likely keep this running for another month.
3: A new state audit finds the Maryland Transportation Authority has failed to collect more than $818 million in unpaid tolls and fees. Auditors say the agency has not taken advantage of agreements with other states that help enforce collections or suspend vehicle registrations for repeat offenders. Maryland Matters reporter Brian Sears tells WTOP this has been going on for years.
8: The Office of Legislative Audits points out that about $370 million of that number has been outstanding for 3 years or more. It's a fairly sizable number. And in my conversations with Bruce Gardner, the executive director of the Transportation Authority, he said that they recognize that it's a problem and it's something that every toll facility across the state, every tolling authority across the country is dealing with. And they're working on strategies to try and resolve it.
3: Now, the findings come as the agency considers possible toll increases in the coming years to help cover transportation costs.
1: Summer restaurant week may be ending, but many restaurants are keeping the deals going. More than 200 restaurants across the region have extended specials beyond the official August 30th end date. Owners say stronger than usual demand and increased traffic convinced them to continue offering discounts through Labor Day and beyond. Some popular spots reported lengthy wait lists and record interest during the promotion. Industry leaders say diners are increasingly looking for value, making Restaurant Week a win for both customers and businesses.
3: Coming up,
10: just how many Americans would use AI to buy a home? I'm John Werdonk.
3: 807.
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3: Let's go ahead and check traffic and weather on WTOP with Rita Kessler.
27: And let's talk about the delays on southbound 270, off and on delays from Clarksburg headed to Montrose Road with the wreck on the left side. Within the delay before 370, after 117, there was a crash reported in the center of the roadway. Now, southbound 355, the good news there is the crash just inside the beltway near Alta Vista Drive looks to have cleared, not seeing much of a delay there anymore. In Virginia, southbound Route 1 is still shut down in Stafford after Coal Landing Road. Traffic is being diverted onto Bells Hill Road, which will then reconnect you back onto Route 1 south of the scene of the wreck. We've also had the problem in Leesburg on southbound 15 near 7 or the Leesburg Bypass. It was a single lane getting by that crash. Now, 50 in the BW Parkway are slow from 202 or before 202, actually, trying to get on to southbound 295, DC 295. This is the Kenilworth Avenue portion after 50 in the BW Parkway and before Eastern Avenue. There may be a wreck. Then the delay after Eastern all the way to Pennsylvania Avenue, but your lane should be open. Inbound Suitland Parkway volume from Silver Hill Road all the way to the traffic light at Stanton Road. And if you're on the Beltway, the outer loop top side of the Beltway delays from 95 toward Georgia, and your inner loop delays from St. Barnabas Road onto 295 in the Blue Plains. Selling your car? 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I'm Rita Kessler, your next traffic report in about 10 minutes.
3: Thank you, Rita. 7 News meteorologist Eileen Whalen.
28: It won't be quite as hot later this afternoon. Yesterday, mid to upper 90s. Today, upper 80s to lower 90s. Heat index values will stay below 100 degrees, I think, for us here in D.C. Still going to be plenty hot and humid, though, considering the time of year. We also have a slightly higher chance for rain and storms, sitting at about 50% today. Strong to severe storms are possible today, tonight, tomorrow, and Friday. We have a strong cold front that'll slide through Friday, and that will usher in cooler and drier air for your Labor Day weekend plans. I'm 7 News meteorologist Eileen Whalen in the Storm Alert Weather Center.
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3: Money news on WTOP. There are fewer jobs available in our area. A new report from the Bureau of Labor Statistics finds the D.C. region lost a significant number of jobs in the past year. Arlington was hit especially hard, losing about 4.5% of its jobs. D.C. experienced that same drop. Montgomery County lost about 4%, while Prince George's County was down nearly 3%, and Fairfax County about 2%. A big reason is the shrinking federal workforce, which is also affecting businesses that depend on government workers.
1: Would you rely on AI when buying your next home? WTOP business reporter John Wardock shares the results of a new survey that shows a lot of you would say yes.
10: LendingTree surveyed 2,000 consumers and found nearly 3 in 4 Americans would use artificial intelligence for at least one task related to buying or selling a home. And consumers see AI as a tool for financial research, with 35% saying they're comfortable using AI to find a home within their budget. John Wardock, WTOP News.
3: Coming up.
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5: 8:14, I'm John Aaron.
6: Hi there, I'm Kristen Diaz. Thanks for waking up with us. There's new hope for those with a form of multiple sclerosis. Novartis now says one of its drugs outperformed an older treatment in reducing relapses in patients. That drug is already approved for some chronic skin conditions and is sold under the brand name Rapsido. Novartis says it delivered clinically meaningful results in slowing MS disability progression and was well tolerated. The company now plans to seek regulatory approvals worldwide.
5: Today, WTOP is kicking off our Small Business September series presented by Eagle Bank as we take a closer look at some of the local businesses helping our communities thrive. For one Prince George's County nurse practitioner, a lifelong struggle with her skin inspired a new career path and business. WTOP's Luke Lukert has her story.
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8: Lack of collagen leads to fine lines and wrinkles, so it can kind of help to address fine lines.
7: One of the clinic's standout technologies, a high-tech facial scanner that creates a 3D image of a patient's face, identifying everything from sun damage to enlarged pores.
8: One of the only practices within this area, Prince George's County, who offers all of these different modalities, treatments for the skin, for the body.
7: She believes self-care is becoming more widely accepted by both women and men.
8: We are now moving into a time where people are realizing that self-care is not selfish.
7: Moody says she hopes to continue growing Luminaire Medical and reach an even broader group of patients in the years ahead. Luke Luger, WTOP News.
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6: The rescue effort continues after last week's deadly flooding in Nepal. At least 1,100 people are dead. More than 3,900 remain missing. The Nepali army says 119 more people were rescued yesterday, including a British citizen. And some tourists who previously reported missing have also made contact with authorities, but hundreds of foreign nationals are still unaccounted for. ABC's Britt Clennett is in Nepal.
9: Crews searching for more than 600 hydropower workers who may still be trapped in air pockets deep inside mud-filled tunnels. Rescuers using drones equipped with thermal cameras searching for signs of life.
6: Now, the Nepali army says it has rescued 273 foreigners since the disaster, along with a total of 3,891 people through their air resources.
5: Now 8:17.
10: With reporting from around the world, here's today's Worldwide Travel Minute with Peter Greenberg.
11: It's been a long, hot, delayed summer when it comes to air travel, and the numbers are in. Which airlines had the most flight cancellations? JetBlue and American. Which airlines had the latest flights? Southwest, with just a 60% on-time arrival rate. And the airlines that canceled the fewest flights? Allegiant, at less than 1%, and Alaska. And while Southwest was the tardiest airline, it also canceled very few flights, just about 1%. and the most on-time

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2: Another change at the Kennedy Center is a statue there is being removed this morning.
1: D.C.'s Democratic nominee for mayor kicks off a listening tour to hear what residents want from their next leader.
2: Oil giant Chevron says it'll expand operations in Venezuela.
1: Keep it here. Full details on these stories coming up in the minutes ahead.
2: Traffic and weather, a lot of issues. We'll get the details from Rita Kessler.
3: And let's start out in the district, or trying to head in and around the district, because a lot of delays right now. Southbound, or actually inbound 50 in the Baltimore-Washington Parkway, delays are back near 450, trying to head on to DC 295, just after the ramp there. Looks like there may be a wreck, then delays after Eastern Avenue toward Pennsylvania Avenue, where that crash was reported. Inbound Suitland Parkway is slow from Silver Hill Road all the way to the traffic light at Stanton Road, and then delays getting across the Douglas Bridge onto South Capitol Street. Northbound 395, the delay from the Pentagon across the 14th Street Bridge and the Case Bridge toward the 3rd Street Tunnel. Westbound 695 slows after the Navy Yard, headed all the way across the Case Bridge into that long-term work area. In Virginia, southbound Route 1 south of Cold Landing Road, still shut down and under police direction for an overnight wreck. While southbound 15 in Leesburg near Route 7, it was a single lane getting by the wreck. Now, the biggest delay right now is on Route 7, the Leesburg bypass, trying to make your way very slow along that way, trying to get into Leesburg, actually, from the area of around Route 9. You'll also find in Maryland, southbound 270, the delays were out of Clarksburg, headed toward Montrose Road, with the crash on the left side. 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It's not too late. There are thousands of kids waiting over a year for a sponsor. End their wait today. 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Text RADIO to 83393. I'm Rita Kessler. Your next traffic report in about 10 minutes.
2: 7 News meteorologist Eileen Whalen, what should we expect today in terms of more heat and humidity?
4: Yeah, well, highs today not quite as hot as yesterday, upper 80s to lower 90s. But as I'm looking over new data, guys, I really want you to be prepared this afternoon. Increasing chances for rain and storms. And with such high humidity and the heat, we could see strong to severe storms develop. We're already tracking some storminess moving out of the Great Lakes now. So we'll be tracking that moving south through the Ohio Valley and eventually into our area. Maybe as early as 2 o'clock, it's going to be moving from north to south. We're under a level 2 risk from the Storm Prediction Center, so we could see damaging wind gusts, hail, downpours, maybe even an isolated weak tornado. So stay weather aware later this afternoon. We might dry out a little bit for your evening plans. Still going to be warm and humid in the 80s, and then another round of storms possible overnight. And guys, we're going to be on this rinse and repeat weather pattern again tomorrow and Friday, but Friday, a cold front slides through, and I know we've been talking about it all week, but I think a lot of us looking forward to some highs in the 80s and lower humidity starting Saturday and taking us through Labor Day Monday. Right now, we're in the 70s. It's 76 at BWI, 77 at Dulles, and a warm 79 at Reagan National.
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2: 823, a bill passed by the House to avoid a government shutdown is now headed to President Trump's desk. Meantime, the House has taken action against one of its own. Details from WTOP's Mitchell Miller today on the Hill.
6: Members of both parties voted for the stopgap spending measure to keep the government up and running this fall, avoiding a shutdown showdown ahead of the midterm elections. The House also decided to censure North Carolina Republican Chuck Edwards after an investigation found evidence of misconduct involving two former staff members. Edwards denies wrongdoing, though he apologized to the women.
14: Regret is not an admission of sexual harassment.
6: Maryland Democrat Glenn Ivey, who serves on the House Ethics Committee, says showering the women with gifts was inappropriate, and he says lawmakers need to help staffers report questionable behavior.
15: Let's make sure that we stop it in its tracks and give these young people, young women in particular, the type of assistance that they need.
6: On Capitol Hill, Mitchell Miller, WTOP News.
2: The murder case against the man accused of killing Charlie Kirk last year is headed to trial in Utah. Tyler Robinson could now face the death penalty if convicted. The defense team unsuccessfully tried to take the death penalty off the table, arguing prosecutors failed to show Kirk's shooting placed others around him at risk of death. That's an aggravating factor under state law that makes Robinson eligible for capital punishment. Sports brought to you by Amentum, delivering advanced solutions for space and defense. Talking Nats, Dave Preston.
16: Yes, they get a boost from against the Braves from two rookies. Yo-Yo Morales homers for his first big league hit, while Jared Simpson throws three perfect innings. His manager, Blake Butera's team tops the Braves 9-5.
17: Yo-Yo's at bats, the three hits, the double, the homer. Just unbelievable all around. He looked like he wasn't nervous at all and was just ready to roll from the jump. And same with Simpson, right? I mean, comes in a huge spot on the top of the order. First and second in a tight game, and gets nine outs on eight hitters. Pretty impressive.
16: Meanwhile, C.J. Abrams goes 2-for-4 with two RBI. The first runs he's driven in since August 24th. Orioles fall a game and a half back in the chase for the last playoff spot of the American League by losing 4-2 at Colorado. NFL Commanders practicing amidst concerns about one banged-up offensive line. Josh Connerly, though, feels that what was displayed in August might be unjustly magnified.
18: I think it's a huge misconception, like I said that previously, because I know how much we work. And I feel like there's only been so much put out there of all of the five being out there at once. You got your three plays, and then you got your little bit of what you guys saw and how you guys interpret that from the joint practice. But I don't necessarily think it went that way.
16: WTOP's George Wallace providing the sights and sounds, news and notes while posting on X at G Wallace WTOP from Ashburn this morning. U.S. Open tennis women's fourth seed Coco Gauff and Madison Keys among those winning first round matches. Men's top seed Alexander Zverev and number 9 Taylor Fritz among those advancing. Dave Preston, WTOP Sports.
19: I'm Terry Girton from Federal News Network. 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
3: 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Traffic and weather on WTOP. Here's Rita Kessler.
4: And it's still messy on 270 southbound right now. If your delays begin out of Clarksburg, closer to Father Hurley Boulevard as you make your way all the way to Montrose Road with the wreck on the left side before 370. There had also been a secondary crash in the center of the roadway, so watch for activity at both of those points. If you're on the Beltway, outer loop delays from 95 all the way around past Georgia. The inner loop is slow before 355, headed past Connecticut Avenue. Southbound 29 is heavy from New Hampshire Avenue, headed to the Beltway and then also inside the Beltway, trying to make your way towards Sligo Creek Parkway. Baltimore-Washington Parkway slows in both directions to a point between 197 and 198. With nothing reported, getting into the district, 50 in the BW Parkway, heavy at 202. Trying to get onto DC 295. Just as you get off the ramp there, looks like there may be a wreck and then a delay after Eastern Avenue, past East Capitol Street, but before Pennsylvania Avenue, where there'd been a report of a wreck. Good news in Leesburg, southbound Leesburg bypass in the area of 15. That was a crash. The crash moved out of the roadway, but delays still along Route 7, trying to get in through Hamilton into Leesburg. 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I'm Rita Kessler, your next traffic report in about 10 minutes.
2: Highs reach the upper 80s to lower 90s with a heat index in the middle and upper 90s. We could also see a few storms later on today. Right now, we're at 75 in Rockville, 76 in Ashburn, 77 in Fort Washington.
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26: Good morning, everyone. I'm Kristen Diaz.
2: I'm John Aaron. Teddy Gelman is our producer.
26: Top stories we're following for you. Another change is happening at the Kennedy Center. A crane has now arrived there this morning to take away an aluminum outdoor sculpture known as Blue from its campus. WTOP's Neil Augenstein reports there are road closures nearby.
27: The National Park Service says that the northbound lane of Rock Creek and Potomac Parkway will be closed through 1 this afternoon because the Kennedy Center plans to remove the sculpture. A truck is standing by to carry the sculpture once it's removed. It's not clear where it will be relocated.
26: Well, the New York Times reports the sculpture had been targeted for elimination after President Trump's takeover of the Kennedy Center. He's been critical of the outdoor area at the performing arts venue known as The Reach, where the sculpture is located.
2: People in Anacostia are telling Democratic nominee for mayor Janice Lewis-George what they want to see from D.C.'s next administration. Anacostia was the first stop on her listening tour in the city, and WTOP's Jimmy Alexander was there.
28: One of the main things that I'm concerned about is the education of our children.
29: Emma P. Ward is Miss Senior D.C. for life. And another hot button for the 82-year-old
7: is the elderly.
28: We are in large numbers now. We're getting older. We're living longer now.
7: Her concerns were just two of many Janice Lewis George heard at the Union Temple Baptist Church in Anacostia, where people broke into smaller sessions on issues like jobs, public safety, and housing.
8: There's about 30% of home ownership here in the community.
7: Now, even though George Ray III has only lived in D.C. for about 3.5 weeks, he'd like to see that number go up.
8: And that creates generational wealth, and it also has a domino effect when it comes to small businesses and just people being more deeply invested in the community.
7: Now, before the event wrapped up, Lewis George said she wanted to hear what people had to say and told them not to hold back.
9: If you are afraid of constructive criticism, you're not ready to leave.
7: From Anacostia, Jimmy Alexander, WTOP News.
26: Well, to the war in Iran, Bahrain, which hosts a critical U.S. naval base, has intercepted an Iranian aerial attack earlier today as Tehran continues to fire on U.S. allies in the region. Now, prior to the Bahrain attacks, Iran had fired missiles at Jordan and drones at Kuwait, all of which were intercepted. Yesterday, the UAE intercepted an incoming Iranian drone over its waters. WTOP National Security Correspondent J.J. Green reports Iran may be leading the U.S. back into a conflict that could set back efforts to end the war.
10: The U.S. has a better, stronger, faster military than Iran. So responding to their small-scale attacks.
11: This is kind of more bully tactics. You know, he's got to go back at them. It's a mistake.
10: Retired Rear Admiral Mark Montgomery, Senior Director at the Foundation for the Defense of Democracies.
11: It undermines Secretary Bessent's economic strangulation narrative.
10: He says Iran most likely will go after the U.S.'s allies in the region, forcing them to respond, and then they're caught in the cycle.
11: I'm just hoping that it terminates after one more round of escalation, but I suspect it won't.
10: But Iran seems to already know how to push the U.S.'s buttons to get the U.S. military to do things that may not be in the strategic interest of the nation. G.J. Green, WTOP News.
26: Since the military action has resumed, the price of Brent crude oil has actually gone up above $95 a barrel, and prices have gone up more than 30% since the start of the war.
2: New this morning, oil giant Chevron is confirming it will expand its operations in Venezuela. The announcement comes days after President Trump announced an ambitious deal to develop that nation's oil reserves and give the Pentagon a stake in the profits. Joint venture plans include investing more than $7 billion over the next 5 years, more than doubling production to about 600,000 barrels a day. Chevron officials and Energy Secretary Chris Wright were expected to visit Venezuela today to formally announce the new investment. Chevron is the second largest U.S. oil company and the only one with a major presence in Venezuela.
26: Well, there's a new effort in Prince George's County to consider future data centers despite strong public opposition and a two-year moratorium on new developments. County Council member Juanica Fisher has introduced a proposal that would create regulation covering where and how data centers could be built in the county. Fisher tells our partners at 7 News that the county could use the revenue from data centers.
12: My aim is to have a conversation based on real information. I don't see where the money is coming from. I think we have to have a real conversation. And I'm not saying that a data center is the answer, but I'm saying it's worth the hard discussion.
26: Now, when the moratorium was approved earlier this year, lawmakers included a provision that allowed the moratorium to be lifted if the council adopted new data center regulations. At yesterday's county council meeting, opponents were firm in their opposition to new data center development.
2: Coming up,
13: a fresh look at what consumers are buying while on weight loss drugs. I'm John Werdock.
2: Plus, a closer look at the forecast as we are weather alert today. It's 8:36.
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3: Traffic and weather on WTOP with Rita Kessler.
4: Well, we'll start out in Virginia on Route 7. Delays on Route 7 out of Hamilton to where they meet Route 9, which is in delays trying to get there as well. But then it looks good into Leesburg now that earlier crash is gone. However, southbound 15 is incredibly slow. Out of luck, it's headed toward Limestone School Road. So just keep an eye out for that backup. Southbound 270, still slow out of Clarksburg into Gaithersburg. It was before 370 after 117. The crash had been in the center of the roadway. Then your delay from 370 trying to head to Montrose Road with the wreck along the left side. Earlier in Waldorf, it was St. Charles Parkway at Business 5 or Leonardtown Road. That was a report of a crash. In Virginia, southbound Route 1 is still shut down after Coal Landing Road and under police direction for that overnight wreck. Southbound traffic is diverted onto Bells Hill Road. It'll reconnect you to Route 1 south of the crash scene. In the district, southbound DC 295, looks like the wreck closer to Pennsylvania Avenue has cleared. Delays are easing back, so your delay begins after Eastern, headed toward East Capitol Street. Before all this, the southbound Baltimore-Washington Parkway is still pretty messy, coming from 450, trying to head onto the ramp to DC 295. Just after you get off the ramp there, still on Kenilworth before Eastern Avenue, that looks like the scene of a crash. Audible makes traffic less of an annoyance and more of an opportunity for another chapter. 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I'm Rita Kessler, your next traffic report in about 10 minutes.
2: 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Your 7 News meteorologist, Eileen Whalen.
16: Well, the summer heat and humidity continues today through Friday. It's still looking beautiful with highs in the 80s and lower humidity starting Saturday and taking us through Labor Day Monday. Not quite as hot today. Highs between 86 and 96, so it'll be cooler east of I-95 with this backdoor cold front. That boundary will also trigger scattered showers and storms, some of which could be strong to severe. So keep that in mind for this afternoon and this evening. Hotter tomorrow with heat index values back over 100. I'm 7 News meteorologist Eileen Whalen in the Storm Alert Weather Center.
3: 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And right now it is 75 degrees in Frederick, 79 degrees in Metro Center, 75 degrees in Manassas.
2: Money news. Would you take a Ford Mustang sports car off-road? Automotive News reports Ford is working on an off-road ready Mustang called the Baja. Ford has even reportedly gone so far as to show dealers a concept car. There's no firm timeline for when or if this would reach production. Just picture a Mustang lifted up, fitted with big knobby tires and given some extra power. Similar off-road focused supercars have come from Porsche and Lamborghini already.
3: GLP-1s are changing our shopping game.
13: New research by the National Frozen and Refrigerated Foods Association finds Americans on weight loss drugs are shifting their purchasing toward more protein. 52% say they are buying more yogurt and cottage cheese. Another 43% are buying more protein drinks. And 41% of GLP-1 users are now buying lighter meal options like soups. John Werdonk, WTOP News.
2: Now 8:42. Today's Tier Health Report is sponsored by Johns Hopkins Medicine Arlington. Healthcare costs are expected to soar even more next year, and small and large employers are bracing for the hit, which is expected to be the most significant increase in more than 2 decades. The increasing costs will not only affect corporate budgets, but also what health benefits employers offer and what employees are paying for healthcare. The New York Times reports the cost per worker is projected to go up an average of 11% next year. Those increases could be slightly smaller after workers' insurance benefits are reduced. This will put additional financial strain on millions of Americans who are already struggling to afford care, along with increasing expenses for things like groceries and gasoline. The changes will likely mean higher premiums, deductibles, and co-pays. In addition, some companies are cutting benefits by discontinuing coverage of popular but expensive GLP-1 drugs to treat obesity, or by dropping coverage for spouses who have other insurance options. WTOP's Tier Health Report is sponsored by Johns Hopkins Medicine, located in Arlington and Ballston Quarter.
26: Well, are you concerned that robots could end up grading your kids? DC schools have new guidelines for AI. They've been laid out just where and how AI should be used. The grading area is one that gets a hard stop. Here's WTOP's Kate Ryan.
1: DC's State Superintendent for Education, Antoinette Mitchell, says a stoplight system for outlining when and how AI should be used by teachers puts grading in the red area, meaning AI should not be used for that purpose.
17: When I was in school, getting feedback was critical for my growth and development. And I believe that is the case for students in schools in DC and across the country.
1: But AI could be in the green or go-ahead category if it's used to analyze attendance or assessment data. Mitchell says the guidance is just that. It's not mandatory. And that any use of AI by staff should come after what her office calls robust AI training. Kate Ryan, WTOP News.
2: Coming up,
18: 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I'm Alan Etter.
2: 844.
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26: Welcome back. It's now 8:45. I'm Kristen Diaz.
2: I'm John Aaron. Disturbing details are coming out about a murder case in McLean. Police say a Virginia mother was stabbed to death and doused with gasoline after being lured to Difficult Run Trail in Great Falls Park last month. More from WTOP's Alan Etter.
18: Court documents provide new details about what police say happened the night 42-year-old Carmen Pooch was killed. The mother of a toddler and 19-year-old Alexis Cedillos Campos worked together at a Herndon restaurant and were involved in a sexual relationship. Investigators say Cedillos Campos became angry after Pooch sent explicit photos of the two of them to his girlfriend. According to a detective statement, Cedillos Campos told a witness he planned to kill Pooch. The witness later saw him with a large knife and black latex gloves. Similar gloves and a water bottle smelling of gasoline were later discovered at the crime scene. Investigators say Cedillos Campos called that same witness after the killing and confessed. Police also allege Cedillos Campos poured gasoline on Pooch's body and tried unsuccessfully to set it on fire. He's charged with second-degree murder and he's due back in court in November. Alan Etter, WTOP News.
26: Montgomery County is asking a federal judge to throw out the Justice Department's challenge to its local gun law. The law restricts firearms within 100 yards of places, including schools, parks, and houses of worship. The Justice Department argues the law violates the Second Amendment. But the county says the law is constitutional and that the Justice Department is wrong about the history of gun restrictions in places of worship. Plus, there have been no arrests under the law.
2: New luxury touches are coming for the first time to an airline with a history of offering lower-cost options.
0: Once the rising bargain airline, now to signature service. JetBlue is adding first-class seats on its routes starting this fall. The airline is the latest to upgrade premium options to compete with other airlines. JetBlue pledging it's taking a fresh take on domestic first class as more customers are willing to pay for premium seats. The airline says that includes upgraded seats that provide extra comfort and advanced seatback technology. The airline, though, has not released what it will charge for the elevated experience just yet. Michelle Franzen, ABC News.
26: Now to the top stories we're working on at WTOP.
2: Yet another change is happening at the Kennedy Center with a prominent piece of public art coming down today.
26: Crossing guards have returned to high schools in Fairfax County after a student was hit by a car. The guards had been removed in budget cuts.
2: Keep it here for full details on these stories coming up in the minutes ahead.
26: 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Here's Rita Kessler.
4: Well, we're definitely seeing a lot of your typical rush hour delays this morning. Here's what's out of the ordinary in Stafford, southbound Route 1 after Cole Landing Road. You're still under police direction. The lanes remain blocked for the crash investigation from a crash that happened in the overnight hours. You're diverted onto Bells Hill Road. That'll take you back onto Route 1 south of the crash scene. If you're on 270, we're still seeing delays headed toward Montrose Road. You're basically slow from 109 now, actually, headed past 118, headed toward 370. And then your delay is before 370 all the way to Montrose Road. That's the wreck along the left side of the roadway. Wisconsin Avenue, southbound near Observatory Circle, it looks like we may have a crash on the Beltway in Maryland, the inner loop of the Beltway, a little heavy after 355 and before Connecticut. Looks like there may be a report of a crash. If you're in the district on DC 295, the wreck that was between East Cap and Pennsylvania Avenue may be out of the roadway, but your delays remain from Eastern Avenue past the scene. 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Get your tickets now at wolftrap.org. I'm Rita Kessler, your next traffic report in about 10 minutes.
2: And here is 7 News meteorologist Eileen Whalen.
16: Well, the big ridge of high pressure bringing us this late season heat wave. Also going to bring us increasing rain and storm chances today through Friday. So keep the umbrella on hand each day through Friday. We're under the level 2 out of 5 risk category from the Storm Prediction Center. So damaging wind gusts, hail, even an isolated weak tornado, not out of the question. Outside of any thunderstorms, we'll just see hot and humid weather today. Highs in the upper 80s to lower 90s. So it won't be quite as hot as yesterday. Heat index values hopefully staying below 100 degrees for many of us. It is going to be warm and humid overnight. Lows in the 70s. Still could see some severe weather overnight. Tomorrow, hotter. Highs in the mid-90s with heat index values more likely in the triple digits. And then Friday, we're in the lower 90s. And we'll also see rain and storm chances likely again as a cold front slides through. And that's going to push all of this heat and humidity out just in time for our Labor Day weekend. Saturday, Sunday, and Labor Day Monday, highs in the low to mid-80s. Cooler mornings in the 60s with lower humidity. So looking good for your barbecues, picnics, and pool outings. But certainly hot and humid for the rest of the week with those storm chances, so stay weather aware. I'm 7 News meteorologist Eileen Whalen in the Storm Alert Weather Center.
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2: Have you ever been searching for something only to find something else that you thought you'd lost forever? WTOP's John Doman says that's what happened in a room at the University of Maryland.
10: Mark Colburn was rummaging through old canisters of film inside a storage room at the university's Hornbake Library when he found an old silent movie called An Unbeliever Convinced.
11: Apparently one of the earliest films produced as like a PSA and also for fire safety.
10: Featuring real Chicago firefighters in 1917. It's one of the first silent films ever made, but no one thought it was still in existence anymore.
12: We just don't have a lot of this particular type of film that has survived today.
10: Alan Akers is an archivist at Underwriters Laboratories, a safety standards company that made the film. Experts at the University of Southern California helped digitize it, and a new musical score was added. And now it's being watched again on screens big and small.
12: Probably the first time most people have seen this in over 100 years.
11: It really does tell a story of a particular point in time.
10: In College Park, John Dome in WTOP News.
3: All right, well, let's go ahead and get to it here. A creepy new social media trend involving the Cat in the Hat. Have you heard about this one? It's raising some concerns at schools across the country. Videos and pictures show a sinister-looking version of the character lurking around schools and neighborhoods, sometimes using AI-generated images. And the posts have even named some specific schools and students, and including threats. But police say they have not been credible. So far, they are asking parents and students, however, to not share these posts. And instead, officials asked to report anything concerning to the school or police.
2: A debate over surveillance technology is playing out in Dumfries. Leaders there voted last night to remove newly installed Flock cameras before they went live. Supporters argue the cameras help solve crimes and locate suspects by tracking vehicles. Critics worry about privacy issues and how the data is used. The town council had been considering stricter rules governing access to the information and limiting how long data could be stored. Instead, members opted to pause the program and seek more public input.
3: All right, sports on WTOP, powered by Maximus, moving people and technology forward. Dave Preston.
14: That Cat in the Hat thing is going to give me nightmares. just thinking about it.
2: We knew it was a troublemaker.
3: What is going on?
14: The Nationals' first two September call-ups paid off big time last night in a 9-5 win over Atlanta. Jared Simpson tosses three perfect innings for the victory, while Yo-Yo Morales goes 3-for-5 with a homer and two runs scored, he tells MLB TV.
20: Yeah, I mean, not just me. I feel like this is the moment everybody dreams of, so... pretty emotional and super excited to be out here. And most important thing is that we won today, so that makes the year more special.
14: That's a 1-2 straight and 4-5. They wrap up their mini-series with the Braves this afternoon. Orioles leave 8 on base in their 4-2 loss to Colorado. Jackson Holliday homering in defeat. NFL Commanders working out with all eyes on an offensive line that's been banged up this summer. Nick Allegretti missing time before returning to the field this week.
23: Good opportunity for him to be, you know, thrust in there, getting a ton of reps with Jaden at a young age, and he's been doing a hell of a job. So just trying to help him, which also, you know, helps myself in turn when I'm getting the mental reps and then working back in, getting the physical reps.
14: Burgundy and Gold face Philadelphia in 11 days. Likely the number one game on Fox is the other 425 matchup is Miami-Las Vegas. So that means we're going to get Burkhart-Brady in that first day.
2: It's not terrible.
14: Got to be ready. Be ready to bring it,
2: just,
14: you know?
2: Yeah. Oh, just know what you're getting into.
14: What are these? 35% of the country gets to see how they've grown. U.S. Open tennis for women's fourth seed Coco Gauff and Madison Keys among those winning first-round matches. Yesterday, men's top seed Alexander Zverev survives a five-set marathon. Number 9 Taylor Fritz also advancing. Dave Preston, WTOP Sports.
2: Coming up, fresh military action in the Persian Gulf. We're also looking at storm chances today and heat and humidity. That has us weather alert. We'll have the forecast for you. It's 8:56.

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2: No, we're talking about news, local news. 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
5: Police in Silver Spring are seeking information.
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9: 8:58. Let's go ahead and check traffic and weather together with Brigitte Kessler.
10: And the latest problem in Maryland is on southbound 95 between 216 and 198. The right side of the roadway is blocked with the work zone. You'll also find southbound Baltimore Washington Parkway slow from 32 past 198 with a report of a wreck. Southbound 29 is very slow, basically from the Intercounty Connector, off and on, making your way toward University Boulevard and the Beltway. The Beltway delay to meet that begins on the outer loop near 95. The WTOP Traffic Center is presented by Window Nation. 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I'm Rita Kessler, your next traffic report in about 10 minutes.
11: Here is 7 News meteorologist Eileen Whalen.
12: Warm and humid this morning in the 70s. Afternoon highs today in the upper 80s to lower 90s. So not quite as hot as yesterday, but still very humid. Humidity levels will make for feels like temperatures in the mid to upper 90s. Through central Virginia, it may feel like the triple digits. We do have a chance for rain and storms at any point throughout the day, so keep the umbrella on hand, but a lot of dry time. We do have a risk of severe weather today through Friday, and much cooler and less humid air settles in Saturday through Labor Day Monday. I'm 7 News meteorologist Eileen Whalen in the Storm Alert Weather Center.
9: Right now, it is 80 degrees at WTOP.
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11: Good morning, I'm John Aaron.
9: And I'm Kristen Diaz. Coming up,
13: a large piece of artwork being removed this morning here at the Kennedy Center. I'm Neil Augenstein.
14: Crossing guards return to several area high schools after a student is hit.
15: Cars do not always stop.
14: I'm Mike Murillo.
11: Tiger Woods strikes a plea deal in his Florida DUI case.
16: Share their problems and share their solutions.
17: Janice Lewis-George is listening. I'm Jimmy Alexander.
11: And summer restaurant week continues past its original end date for many.
9: It's 9 a.m.
18: From ABC News, I'm Sherry Preston. The USS Abraham Lincoln has now docked at a port in eastern Thailand following its grueling deployment in the Middle East. The aircraft carrier was at sea for a new record, more than 250 days straight, thanks to the war that began between the U.S. and Iran. There were more strikes on Iran overnight as Pentagon officials accused the country of trying to lay mines in the Strait of Hormuz. It's a change, says ABC Chief White House Correspondent Mary Bruce.
19: Just last week, the administration signaled it was shifting strategy away from military firepower to economic warfare. As part of that economic pressure, Treasury Secretary Scott Bessent threatened to punish countries who do business with Iran. But a defiant Vladimir Putin meeting with Iran's president in a striking show of support.
18: In Nepal, 75 Americans are among the nearly 4,000 still missing 1 week after catastrophic flooding. ABC's Britt Clennett with more.
20: I'm outside a hospital in Kathmandu, and there's a quiet, somber mood here as family members, they are giving their DNA samples to identify their loved ones, including relatives of the 75 Americans still unaccounted for.
18: It never did reach hurricane strength. Instead, Edward lumbered ashore on the Texas Gulf Coast overnight as a tropical storm, now raining at a rate of 2 to 4 inches an hour. The largest in the nation public school system, New York City, saying no to AI in elementary and middle schools.
1: New York City Public Schools is banning the use of generative artificial intelligence for students from kindergarten through the eighth grade during the 2026 through 2027 school year. Mayor Zoran Mamdani says officials will use the coming year to study the technology's impact. The American Federation of Teachers says children are drowning in technology and has called for an end to student-facing artificial intelligence in elementary schools.
18: ABC's Dave Packer. Tiger Woods changing his not guilty plea in a recent DUI arrest to guilty. You're listening to ABC News.
11: 9:02 on Wednesday, September 2nd. We are at 80 degrees. A higher chance for rain today as our hot streak continues. Good morning, I'm John Aaron.
9: Hi there, I'm Kristen Diaz. Here's a look at our top local stories we're following at this hour. The blue outdoor sculpture at the Kennedy Center is being removed this morning. WTOP's Neil Augenstein has been watching things unfold and tells us a crane has now arrived to take it all away.
21: It'll reach up and over to remove this large blue metal sculpture called Blue by the late artist John Shapiro. People who are jogging this morning on the path near the Potomac or are stopping and looking up, as are people in kayaks. The Kennedy Center has not said why the sculpture is being removed, but the New York Times reports that internal documents show it was scheduled for elimination after the Trump administration took control of the Kennedy Center. A flatbed truck is right nearby waiting for the sculpture, which was wrapped in some sort of aluminum or plastic covering for protection during the move. It's not clear where the sculpture will be relocated after it leaves here.
9: Now, the northbound lanes of Rock Creek Parkway are closed until 1 p.m. as the removal continues.
11: Crossing guards have returned to 11 Fairfax County high schools after their positions were cut from the county budget. This comes after a student was hit by a car yesterday morning. WTOP's Mike Murillo spoke with a longtime crossing guard who says they can make a big difference.
14: When students arrived at South Lakes High School this week, crossing guard Ann Rodriguez wasn't there. But after a 16-year-old student was hit by a car Tuesday morning and suffered minor injuries, her sergeant called her back to the school.
22: He said he needed me as soon as possible, and I said, I'd be here.
14: Rodriguez says traffic in that area can get hectic. That's why she believes the school needs a crossing guard.
22: The traffic, the people dropping off the kids, the new kids driving, it's a mess.
14: And she says the biggest problem,
22: the cars do not always stop.
23: Yellow lights are flashing.
22: Even though we have flashing lights, sometime when I'm in the street, they still don't stop.
14: Police say the student who was struck was not in the crosswalk and was hit at a location that never had a crossing guard. The driver was cited. Fairfax County police say crossing guards are now returning to the 11 high schools that had them last school year. As for Rodriguez, she says when she stops traffic, it helps slow drivers throughout the area. In Reston, Mike Murillo, WTOP News.
9: Could the temporary bus-only lanes along Route 355 in Montgomery County be made permanent? That's what transportation leaders are considering after the closure of three Red Line metro stations ends this Sunday. The bus lanes were added to help shuttle buses move faster while the stations between North Bethesda and Friendship Heights were closed. Tom Rousey with our partners at 7 News tells us what he's now hearing about the benefits of the bus lanes.
24: In downtown Bethesda, oftentimes they do get blocked in certain places, but particularly once you kind of get outside downtown Bethesda, they seem to really speed up the travel time and by several minutes, because this is a long stretch that's closed. And one of the thought processes is that if they make these permanent or parts of them permanent, it will speed up travel times for bus in the future as well and will encourage more people to take public transportation.
9: Ride-On is also looking at making its new Glenmont Express shuttle a permanent service. The route connects Glenmont, Shady Grove, and the Milestone Park and Ride during peak commuting hours.
11: A Prince George's County Council member wants to end a pause on new data center projects. Wanika Fisher has introduced a compromise measure that would propose limits on the amount of space for any potential site. Council Chair Crystal Oriata tells our partners at 7 News she is not in favor of that.
25: They're moving so fast without really understanding the consequences or preparing the infrastructure. We don't really know what the consequences long term are going to be for health.
11: Earlier this year, a two-year moratorium was put in place after residents expressed concerns about issues like environmental effects. The moratorium would be lifted if these new regulations are approved by the county council.
9: Well, Summer Restaurant Week may be officially ending, but many restaurants are keeping the deals going. More than 200 restaurants across the D.C. region have extended their specials beyond the official August 30th end date. Owners say stronger than usual demand and increased traffic convinced them to continue offering discounts through the Labor Day weekend and beyond. Some popular spots reported lengthy wait lists and record interest during the promotion. Industry leaders say diners are increasingly looking for value, making Restaurant Week a win for both customers and businesses.
0: 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See why more than 50,000 feds and their families choose WEPA.
11: Coming up in Money News.
3: Which parts of the private sector are adding jobs? I'm John Werdunk.
11: It's 9:07.
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9: Traffic and weather on WTOP. Rita Kessler, hey there.
10: Hey there, and it's time for an update on southbound 270. Things are looking a lot better. We do still have a delay from Father Hurley Boulevard headed toward Montgomery Village Avenue, and then from 370 off and on past 28, but not quite as far as Montrose Road. That earlier wreck finally cleared out of the roadway with your lanes open. Outer loop topside slows from 95 toward 29. 29 delays are New Hampshire toward University Boulevard and the Beltway, and the inner loop in Prince George's County heavy after St. Barnabas Road toward 295 and the Wilson Bridge. On the Beltway in Virginia, delays off of northbound 95 in Springfield, either onto the outer loop toward Van Dorn Street, onto the inner loop into Annandale, or onto 395. That'll take you all the way towards Seminary Road, and then a delay from the Pentagon across the 14th Street Bridge. From the other direction, northbound I-295 delays before the Suitland Parkway, across the 11th Street Bridge, and then across the length of the freeway, across the Case Bridge, into that long-term work zone. Now, we also have delays on the southbound George Washington Parkway and along 66 and 29, trying to make your way to the Roosevelt Bridge into the long-term work. Southbound Route 1 is still shut down in Stafford. It is after Cole Landing Road. You're under police direction. The lanes remain blocked for the crash investigation. They'll divert you onto Bells Hill Road, and then that'll take you around to southbound Route 1 south of the scene of the crash. 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I'm Rita Kessler, your next traffic report in about 10 minutes.
9: 7 News meteorologist Eileen Whalen.
12: Unseasonably warm and humid weather in store this Wednesday. Highs a little lower than yesterday, upper 80s to lower 90s. We'll see a chance for rain and storms at any point throughout the day. We do have a severe weather risk today, tomorrow, and Friday. Tomorrow, hotter in the mid-90s, lower 90s Friday, and we're in the 80s with lower humidity Saturday through Labor Day Monday. I'm 7 News meteorologist Eileen Whalen in the Storm Alert Weather Center.
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9: 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Good morning, sir.
23: Good morning, John and Kristen. Payroll processor ADP is out with a fresh look at the job market, and the private sector added 38,000 jobs last month. That was actually below expectations. Among the sectors adding positions, education, health services, leisure and hospitality, and financial services. On Friday, Uncle Sam is going to release the big jobs report for August. And Uber is laying off 10% of its staff. The ride-sharing company company is looking to reduce some layers of management. That amounts to about 3,300 workers. Stock futures are mixing it up as we wait for that opening bell. The Dow futures are up 93 points. S&P futures down 1. And the NASDAQ futures are off some 78 points right now. John Werdock, WTOP News.
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1: It's 9:14. Good morning. I'm Kristen Diaz.
2: I'm John Aaron. D.C.'s Democratic nominee for mayor is kicking off a citywide listening tour. WTOP's Jimmy Alexander was there as she spoke in Anacostia.
3: People find it difficult and hard to sit in community with each other and to share their problems and to share their solutions.
4: Janice Lewis-George was speaking at her home church, Union Temple Baptist Church, where her mother is a deacon. Now, the format was different from most typical town halls. Instead of people waiting in line for a microphone, residents broke off into smaller sessions on issues like jobs and
3: education, public safety, health, child care.
5: I feel positive.
4: Betty Scipio has lived in Ward 8 for over 30 years, about 10 minutes from RFK. She said she liked having a chance to be heard, especially when the redevelopment is so close to home.
5: I'm concerned about the traffic congestion.
4: Now, Scipio says one-way streets and bike lanes have made it tougher for drivers, and plenty of people in the city still depend on their cars. And to those who ask, what about the Metro bus?
5: That's something you just don't want to use on a daily here, unless you have to.
4: From Anacostia, Jimmy Alexander, WTOP News.
1: A branch of the U.S. military could soon get a permanent leader with connections to Virginia. President Trump says he's nominating Acting Navy Secretary Hung Cao to take the position on a permanent basis. Cao is a 25-year Navy veteran who ran unsuccessful campaigns for the U.S. Senate and House in Virginia. Now, he has been serving as acting secretary since his predecessor departed the job unexpectedly without explanation back in late April. Cao's nomination is also coming after Army Secretary Dan Driscoll submitted his resignation this week.
2: After more than 200 days at sea, thousands of U.S. service members are now on leave in Thailand.
6: The USS Abraham Lincoln arrived in Pattaya overnight for a four-day port call. This crew is able to leave the ship. They're able to enjoy some downtime before returning back to San Diego. Pattaya is a coastal resort city. It's a really popular tourist destination. But this shore leave comes following complaints of supply shortages, exhaustion, and also mental health issues on board.
2: That's News Nation's Marky Martin. The USS George Washington aircraft carrier relieved the long-deployed Lincoln in the Middle East last month.
7: Just got paid.
1: Who got paid? Somebody hit big in Prince George's County. That check those lottery tickets if you have them. The Maryland Lottery says that a winning multi-match ticket worth $4.2 million was sold in Riverdale at the Town Center Market on Queensbury Road. Now, the multi-match prize has been growing all summer because no one has hit the Maryland-only games jackpot since April. The winner now has about 6 months to go claim that prize.
2: Now let's take a look at the top stories we're working on here at WTOP.
1: More military escalation in the Middle East between the U.S. and Iran.
2: U.S. oil giant Chevron says it will expand its operations in Venezuela.
1: Keep it here. Full details on these stories in the minutes ahead.
2: Let's get your traffic and weather, starting off now in the 9 o'clock hour here with Rita.
8: And let's start out in the district right now, actually coming out of Maryland into the district on the southbound Baltimore-Washington Parkway after 202, trying to head onto the ramp to DC 295 and Kenilworth Avenue. It is just after you get onto 295 at that point where we had a report of a wreck, and then the delay after Eastern Avenue on DC 295 headed toward Pennsylvania Avenue. From the other direction, northbound I-295, delays into Blue Plains, and then from Joint Base Anacostia Bowling across the 11th Street Bridge, and then basically the length of the freeway across the Case Bridge into that work zone that's been there for quite some time. Inbound Canal Road at Foxhall Road was a report of a wreck with big delays on both roadways. You'll also find on the Beltway, it is the interloop in Maryland, the ramp to Georgia Avenue, the right side of the ramp is blocked with the crash. Let's check on the delays on 270. They're starting to ease nicely. You are slow from Father Hurley Boulevard past 118, again approaching Montgomery Village Avenue, and then after 370 toward 28, then it looks good all the way to the lane divide, but then you'll slow down the 270 spur to get onto the outer loop of the Beltway. We're starting to see the delay on the inner loop in Virginia coming from the George Washington Parkway across the American Legion Bridge toward the Cabin John Parkway and River Road, where there may be some work starting to set up. Southbound 95 is a bit messy today. Delays before 32, headed past 216 and before 198. The work zone is along the right side. 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

0: 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I'm Rita Kessler, your next traffic reporter in about 10 minutes.
1: Thank you very much. 7 News meteorologist Steve Rudin. Good morning.
2: Hey, good morning. And it is a quiet start to our day, but a very warm and humid one with temperatures now in the upper 70s and lower 80s. Make sure that you stay weather alert moving into the afternoon and evening, and for that matter, even into the overnight. We're watching a cluster of strong to severe thunderstorms right now in central and northern Pennsylvania. And if they do hold together, could become problematic for us as we move into the afternoon. The only key difference is that some of the models or forecast trends have it not holding together, at least not quite as much, moving into the afternoon with showers and thunderstorms picking up this evening. Any way you look at it, showers and storms, some could be on the stronger side with gusty winds and heavy downpours, temperatures well into the upper 80s to middle 90s. Now tonight, showers and storms continue. Tomorrow, another round of strong storms during the afternoon and evening, but that's finally going to bring us a break from the heat and humidity moving into Friday, and then looking really pleasant for the long holiday weekend. 78 Alexandria, 81 downtown, 77 in Potomac.
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1: All right, coming up here on WTOP, a local sheriff's office appeals to parents after several kids are caught with drugs at school. It's 9:20.
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3: 9:22.
1: Tiger Woods avoids a DUI conviction after reaching a plea deal in a crash earlier this year in Florida. The golf icon pleaded guilty to reckless driving in connection with the March accident near his home on Jupiter Island. Authorities say Woods' SUV clipped a pickup truck and then flipped on its side. Deputies reported signs of impairment, found pain pills in his pocket, but a breathalyzer test came back negative. Woods reportedly told a deputy he was looking down at his phone and changing the radio station when the crash happened.
3: More kids are bringing pot to school. The Charles County Sheriff's Office reports a 14-year-old at Thomas Stone High in Waldorf was found yesterday with a vape containing THC and a bag of marijuana. Deputies also say last week a 17-year-old at La Plata High brought pot to school and a 15-year-old at Westlake High had a THC vaping device. Also last week, school workers at St. Charles High in Waldorf say they found bags of cannabis in a 16-year-old's book bag. The students will be charged as juveniles with possession of the drug. The sheriff's department is urging parents to talk with their kids about the dangers of cannabis and other drugs.
1: All right, well, election 2026 on WTOP. The Texas Senate race is shaping up to be a major battleground this fall. Democrat James Tallarico and Republican Ken Paxton are running pretty close in recent polls. Texas has long favored Republicans, but Democrats are hoping that concerns about the economy and ethics could change this year. The Labor Day is marking the unofficial start of the campaign season, and the race is now considered a toss-up. We're now from News Nation's Joe Khalil.
11: This would be a political earthquake if Ken Paxton ended up losing this race. A lot of the polls show that Tallarico has a bit of an advantage. And when it comes to fundraising, he's got a huge advantage. Something like $70 million he's raised compared to maybe $15 million for Paxton.
1: The last time Democrats won a statewide election in Texas was 1994, when the party won elections for lieutenant governor, attorney general, treasurer, and state Supreme Court seat.
3: The voice for Wheel of Fortune is being taken off the show while the studio investigates allegations against him. Sony Pictures says Jim Thornton was suspended following an incident on a commercial flight in May that led to police meeting the aircraft when it landed in L.A. He has been the show's announcer since 2010. The studio says his position is being recast as the investigation continues.
1: 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Dave Preston.
9: Nationals begin their series against division-leading Atlanta with a rookie making one dynamic debut.
12: Now Smith-Schauber delivers, swing, and it balled well to deep left field. This is way back. Hicklin to the wall, looking up. It is gone. Goodbye. Bang. Zoom goes Yo-Yo Morales, his first hit of the major leagues.
9: Charlie slows on 1500 AM. The Nats outslugged the Padres 9-5. Yo-Yo Morales homers in his first big league game, while fellow rookie Jared Simpson earns the victory in his first major league appearance. Washington unbeaten in September. I looked it up. Orioles, meanwhile, get a homer from Jackson Holliday, but fall to Colorado 4-2. NFL Commanders practicing with center Nick Allegretti getting up to speed after missing multiple workouts in August.
13: You know, continuing to work on my routine, my prep, and I felt good the last 2 days. Felt good the, you know, 4 or 5 days prior to getting out to practice. So just continuing to, you know, stack good days in front of each other. Got one more big one tomorrow before a couple days off. So looking forward to that.
9: WTOP's George Wallace on hand in Ashburn this morning, posting on X at G Wallace WTOP. U.S. Open tennis, women's fourth seed Coco Gauff, and men's number one Alexander Zverev among those advancing. College football, Virginia Tech has a new head coach, and James Franklin has had an productive offseason, but
14: as excited as I am about my first Enter Sandman, I'm more excited about watching our organization operate at a level that I think we have the ability to. That's the priority.
9: It takes a special person not to have Enter Sandman being played being the highlight of your day.
3: Yeah,
9: or
3: right?
9: Even week, you know, out there down there at Lane Stadium. Yeah. Read our previews of the Hokies as well as James Madison on the sports page at WTOP.com. Dave Preston, WTOP Sports.
1: 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Thank you so much. Coming up after traffic and weather.
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15: Is it getting in its own way? I'm J.J. 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
3: traffic and weather. 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
0: Well, I'm definitely watching a delay on southbound 95 in Maryland. This is going to be from before 32 and off of 32. Headed all the way past 216 toward the Patuxent River. That should be where the work is set up, taking the two right lanes. But the southbound Baltimore-Washington Parkway is heavy before 32, headed past 198, but before 197. That's where we have a report of a crash. Southbound 270 is recovering nicely from the earlier problems. The volume is from Father Hurley Boulevard into Gaithersburg, and then more volume after 370 headed into Rockville, but not a major backup. Everything near Montrose is gone, and then the southbound 270 spur slows near Democracy, headed onto the outer loop of the Beltway. The inner loop near River Road, the left lane is blocked already with the work. 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Show what happened yesterday as the mission AI company Virtualytics shows what's coming, what's at risk, and where to focus first, redefining readiness with Virtualytics. I'm Rita Kessler, your next traffic report in about 10 minutes.
1: Thank you very much, Rita. And we are staying weather aware today. And it is all because we have another chance for some rain to pop up later this afternoon. Otherwise, everyone's going to feel the heat and humidity once again. Right now, it is 80 degrees at WTOP.
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3: Good morning, I'm John Aaron.
1: I'm Kristen Diaz. Teddy Gelman is our producer.
3: Our top story is new today. There is once again military action in the Middle East. Early today, Iran again fired on U.S. allies in the Gulf. The attack was intercepted by Bahrain, which hosts an important U.S. naval base. That followed a night of American attacks that Iranian officials say included a deadly strike on a wedding party. The U.S. says it targeted Iranian rocket launchers. This week's violence has ended a month-long lull in fighting between the U.S. and Iran. WTOP National Security Correspondent J.J. Green is hearing from an expert about the tit-for-tat exchanges.
21: Yeah, so I think President Trump kind of misunderstands how this dynamic should work.
15: Retired Rear Admiral Mark Montgomery, a senior director at the Foundation for the Defense of Democracies.
21: So we struck Iran rightfully because they were clearly preparing to use rockets to lay mines and disrupt shipping operations we have going through the Southern Channel.
15: He says the U.S. actions were warranted.
21: They then launched a series of missiles at Jordan. The United States and Jordanians shot them down, and we could have just called it square there.
15: This is where the problems came in.
21: But that's not how this president operates. He feels like he's got to go back at them. I don't think he quite copies that they will now come back at us.
15: And here's why he says that's important.
21: When you have stymied the opposition's attack, you declare victory and move on.
15: T.J. Green, WTOP News.
1: Also new this morning, Chevron is planning to expand its operations in Venezuela. An announcement is expected today from top company executives and Energy Secretary Chris Wright during a visit to the country. Now, this development comes on the heels of news that the president had given about an ambitious deal with Venezuela to develop the nation's oil reserves and give the Pentagon a stake in the profits. Chevron is the second largest U.S. oil company and the only one with a major presence in Venezuela that dates back to the 1920s. Now, the sweeping agreement has been met with skepticism from analysts who say it will take years to revive Venezuela's production. They've also questioned whether Venezuela's acting president has the legal authority to give the company 100-year rights to 17 oil fields with reserves of 65 billion barrels. There are also concerns about whether future Venezuelan or American administrations would overturn the agreement.
3: A government shutdown will apparently not happen this fall, as the House has now sent a short-term spending bill to the president. Meanwhile, the House is also reprimanding one of its members. WTOP's Mitchell Miller has all of that today on the Hill.
22: The stopgap spending measure ensures that federal funding will continue after the start of the fiscal year in October, ahead of the midterm elections. The funding continues through December 11th. The House also voted to censure North Carolina Congressman Chuck Edwards. He denied allegations of sexual harassment, but apologized to the women who formerly worked for him.
23: I'm sorry that my actions, my judgment, or the way that I expressed a friendship ever put either of you in an uncomfortable position.
22: Maryland Democrat Glenn Ivey, who serves on the House Ethics Committee, says Edwards' gifts to the women were not a one-off.
24: Jewelry totaling over $1,000, designer purses, guns, shoes, flowers.
22: On Capitol Hill, Mitchell Miller, WTOP News.
1: Maryland needs billions of dollars to build a new key bridge in Baltimore, but we're learning the state has failed to collect toll money that could be used for that project and others. Maryland Matters reporter Brian Sears says the state is owed more than $818 million in tolls and fees from out-of-state drivers.
2: The tolls that are collected by the Transportation Authority are pledged to repay the bonds that are taken out by the authority, borrowed money to build new facilities, to fix their facilities, to maintain their facilities. Maryland is dealing with the issue of rebuilding the Francis Scott Key Bridge that collapsed. And if you take that $818 million, there's another number that we haven't talked about, which is another $900 million that is owed by Maryland drivers. That's $1.7 billion in uncollected tolls and penalties. That's roughly one third of the $5.2 billion projected price of the Francis Scott Key rebuild.
1: In a lengthy response, the MTA notes challenges with collecting money from people based outside the state. The agency says it is currently working on a multi-pronged approach to collect unpaid tolls and penalties.
3: Montgomery County is asking a federal judge to throw out the Justice Department's challenge to its local gun law. It restricts firearms within 100 yards of certain places, including schools, parks, and houses of worship. The Justice Department argues that law violates the Second Amendment. The county says the law is constitutional and that the Justice Department is wrong about the history of gun restrictions in places of worship. It adds there have been no arrests under the law.
1: Court documents reveal no new horrific details about a murder on Difficult Run Trail in McLean last month, where a 42-year-old mother was stabbed to death. WTOP's Alan Etter brings us the latest.
4: A criminal complaint filed in Fairfax County District Court traces the alleged steps of 19-year-old Alexis Cedillos Campos the night Carmen Pooch died. The two were co-workers at a restaurant in Herndon and involved in an intimate relationship, according to police. They say Cedillos Campos became enraged when Pooch sent photos of them together to his girlfriend. According to a detective statement, Cedillos Campos told a witness that he intended to kill Pooch and was seen with a large knife and black latex gloves. The statement also says after the killing was committed, Cedillos Campos called that same witness and confessed. On August 17th, police responded to Difficult Run Park, where they found Pooch dead of multiple stab wounds. Police say Cedillos Campos doused Pooch's body with gas and tried but failed to set the body on fire. Cedillos Campos is charged with second-degree murder and will be back in court for a preliminary hearing November 30th. Alan Etter, WTOP News.
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5: Now your house can smell like Duncan. I'm John Burdock.
3: Okay. We're also checking the forecast, which could be stormy today, 9:36.
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3: Tra- traffic and weather. Let's go to Rita Kessler in the traffic center.
0: Well, as we try to head toward the end of the 9 o'clock hour and into the midday, we're seeing a lot of our earlier delays ease, but some of them sticking around and some late problems as well. Let's start out on the southbound 95. That delay is before 32, headed toward 216 and the Patuxent River Bridge. The right side was blocked with the work. The delays on the southbound Baltimore-Washington Parkway, however, are easing. You're still slow approaching and passing 32. Northbound slows a little passing 197, but nothing reported along those stretches. Southbound 29 also coming back to normal just a little bit. Delays through Four Corners trying to head toward University Boulevard and then inside the Beltway making your way towards Sligo Creek Parkway. If you're on 270, that's pretty much cleared out. There are pockets of volume as you make your way through Montgomery County, but good to the lane divide. Then the southbound 270 spur slows near Democracy Boulevard to join the delay near the big curve to the point where they merge. The inner loop near River Road, the left lane already blocked with the work. Those inner loop delays are back near Georgetown Pike, trying to head in that direction. We also have delays on inbound Canal Road headed toward that intersection with Foxhall Road. That was a report of a wreck, but Foxhall's very slow, MacArthur very slow. A lot of delays in that area, so watch for any response there. For the possible crash, you'll also find in Maryland, north by New Hampshire Avenue after Metzerat Road, reportedly a work zone in the right lane. In Virginia, southbound Route 1, they're still doing that crash investigation after Cole Landing Road. You're under police direction. They were diverting you onto Bells Hill Road, and that'll take you back onto Route 1, south of the scene of the wreck. 29 in Merrifield near Prosperity Avenue, a report of a crash. Also northbound 29 and 15 near Vint Hill Road, the left side was blocked with the wreck. 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I'm Rita Kessler, your next traffic report in about 10 minutes.
3: 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Your 7 News meteorologist, Eileen Whalen.
8: It won't be quite as hot later this afternoon. Yesterday, mid to upper 90s. Today, upper 80s to lower 90s. Heat index values will stay below 100 degrees, I think, for us here in D.C. Still going to be plenty hot and humid, though, considering the time of year. We also have a slightly higher chance for rain and storms, sitting at about 50% today. Strong to severe storms are possible today, tonight, tomorrow, and Friday. We have a strong cold front that'll slide through Friday, and that will usher in cooler and drier air for your Labor Day weekend plans. I'm 7 News meteorologist Eileen Whalen in the Storm Alert Weather Center.
3: Up to 81 degrees at Farragut Square, 81 in Laurel, and 81 in Springfield. Let's get your money news now with John Wardock.
5: Oh, good morning, John and Kristen. The Dow Jones Industrial Average at the opening bell is up 0.5% right now. The blue chips are up some 238 points. The S&P is tacking on 12 in the early going. And the NASDAQ is up some 12 points at the opening bell. Tim Cook is no longer the CEO at Apple. You know, he had his big last day earlier this week. But he continues to get paid like a CEO. Business Insider says Cook is going to make $47 million a year as executive chairman plus stock awards. The new CEO, John Ternus, is going to get paid $58 million a year. And would you like your house to smell like a Dunkin' coffee shop? Got to think about that, huh?
3: Well, you know, I like the smell, but then I'm going to want coffee and donuts, right?
5: Yes.
3: Which is not necessarily the best for you.
5: Correct.
3: So, well, catch 22.
5: Exactly. You know, Dunkin' has announced this new partnership with Febreze, so you can get air fresheners and canisters, you know, to freshen the air. And here are the scents that you can get.
3: Okay.
5: Cinnamon roll, vanilla latte, and strawberry frosted donut.
3: Wow. They're going to be like, why does your bathroom smell like cinnamon rolls?
5: Exactly.
3: You don't even have an oven in there.
5: And by the way, these plug-ins and sprays only available at Walmart, so don't go to your local Dunkin' and ask the person behind the counter if he or she has these fresheners. They'll probably look at you like, what?
3: Good advice.
5: John Wardock, WTOP News.
3: Thank you. It's 9:43. Prosecutors in Milwaukee have completed a drunk driving case against former Cowboys quarterback Tony Romo.
9: In the course of two decades in a public spotlight, it was not Tony Romo's finest moment.
10: You're under arrest for operating while under influence, okay?
9: Pulled over and arrested July 23rd near Milwaukee, Romo has pleaded no contest to three charges, and he'll have his driving privileges revoked for 6 months. In a statement posted online, the 46-year-old calls the incident a personal failure, adding, quote, I own this completely. Jim Ryan, ABC News.
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11: 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I'm Luke Lukert.
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1: All right, it is now 9:45. Good morning, I'm Kristen Diaz.
3: I'm John Aaron. Today, WTOP kicks off Small Business September. 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WTOP's Luke Lukert introduces us to a Prince George's County woman who turned a lifelong personal struggle into a thriving business.
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19: 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It actually uses suction to pull out any gunk and debris from the pores while hydrating the skin at the same time.
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19: 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A lot of my coworkers are like, you know, don't you know how to do facials? 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
18: 6 years later, she's moved into her new home on Mercantile Lane, where she hopes to bring a more community feel.
19: I actually just had a Botox event. We did live demos.
18: For Moody, the goal of her practice is simple, helping people feel confident in their own skin. In Prince George's County, Luke Luger, WTOP News.
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1: 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Employers across the country are bracing for what could be the most significant increase in healthcare costs in more than two decades. The New York Times reports the cost per worker is projected to go up an average of 11% next year, and that's expected to trigger changes to employer-offered health plans. Those benefit changes could reduce the price hit to companies, and they're still expected to rise around 8% in the new year. Now, this means that the cost to workers will also increase, bringing additional stress to household budgets already dealing with the growing expenses of groceries and gasoline. And some companies are already cutting benefits by discontinuing the coverage of popular but very expensive GLP-1 drugs to treat obesity or dropping coverage for spouses who have other insurance options. WTOP's To Your Health Report, it's sponsored by Johns Hopkins Medicine, located in Arlington and Ballston Quarter.
3: Here are the top stories we're working on at WTOP.
1: Yet another change is happening at the Kennedy Center as a prominent piece of public art is scheduled to come down today.
3: Crossing guards make their return to high schools in Fairfax County after a student was hit by a car. Those guards had been removed because of budget cuts.
1: Keep it here. Full details on these stories coming up in the minutes ahead.
3: And right now we've got traffic and weather, starting off with Rita.
0: And let's start out with the unusual delay on the inner loop of the Beltway in Maryland after Connecticut toward Georgia Avenue. It is on the ramp from the inner loop to Georgia Avenue. The right side of the roadway is blocked with that wreck. The inner loop also has delays coming out of Virginia near the Dulles Toll Road, headed across the American Legion Bridge and toward River Road, where the work is already set up in the left lane. It is the inner loop local lanes near 295. They're setting up work in the left lane. In the district, it was inbound Canal Road at Foxhall Road was a report of a wreck. We still see delays along Canal, Foxhall, and Reservoir in the area. Southbound 95, late delays after 175, headed toward 216 and before the Patuxent River Bridge. They are doing some bridge deck repair work there, taking the right side of the roadway. So that delay is going to stick around for a bit. Northbound New Hampshire after Metzerot Road, the work in the right lane. In Virginia, the crash investigation continues along Route 1. It is southbound Route 1 after Cole Landing Road. You're under police direction still. The lanes are blocked with that crash investigation. Everybody being diverted onto Bells Hill Road, and that'll take you back onto Route 1 south of the scene of the crash. Northbound 29 and 15 near Vint Hill Road earlier, the left side was blocked with that wreck. 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I'm Rita Kessler, your next traffic report in about 10 minutes.
1: Thank you very much. 7 News meteorologist Steve Rudin, good morning.
2: Hey, good morning. We are watching a powerful line of thunderstorms across central and northern Pennsylvania, where they already have a severe thunderstorm watch that will continue as we move into the afternoon. The big question mark is whether or not it's going to hold together to move into our area later this afternoon. And if it does hold together, could bring some gusty winds along with pockets of moderate to heavy rainfall, and some of the storms may become severe. We'll see temperatures anywhere from the upper 80s to middle 90s. Now, we're not going to be out of the woods once we get through that if it actually materializes. It stays very warm and humid overnight and then into the day tomorrow. Another chance for stronger storms overnight for parts of the area, and then tomorrow afternoon and evening. And then finally, a break from the heat and humidity. Lingering showers and storms on Friday, that will give way to a very nice long holiday weekend. 81 downtown, 83 in Potomac, 80 degrees in Fort Belvoir.
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3: 952.
1: Well, there's been a lot of talk about AI in the classroom and how students should or should not use it. WTOP's Kate Ryan reports DC's education leaders have now come up with some guidance.
4: DC's State Superintendent of Education, Antoinette Mitchell, explains that the new guidelines are not mandatory, but do provide a roadmap for teachers when it comes to using AI. Now, they came up with red, yellow, and green categories. Red for don't use it in these areas.
20: Like student discipline, those decisions should be made by humans and not AI. Determining an individualized education plan for students with disabilities. Teacher performance evaluations.
4: Examples of where it could be used more freely would include drafting lesson plans or analyzing attendance data. Mitchell stresses that school staff should get training in AI and that all staff should use only school-approved digital platforms. Kate Ryan, WTOP News.
3: 953.
7: In a study of over 8,000 U.S. children, researchers from UCSF found that addiction-like social media use in 11 to 12-year-olds was linked to nearly 90% higher odds of suicidal behaviors and 70% higher odds of trying marijuana. Experts say early intervention is key, given that a third of mental health disorders begin by age 14, often alongside trying drugs or alcohol. Warning signs include being preoccupied with screens, losing control over screen use, and interference with daily life. Encourage your child to set screen time limits, take breaks from their phone, and prioritize real-life connections. It'll help protect their mental and physical health. With this Medical Minute, I'm Jacqueline Lee.
1: JetBlue is getting ready to offer first class on domestic flights. The airline is calling it Blue First, with wider seats, more legroom, 13-inch entertainment screens. Passengers will also get free Wi-Fi, power outlets, and the ability to order food and drinks straight from the back of the screen in front of them. Overnight flights will include a blanket and a sleep kit. The new first-class cabins are expected to be debuted later this year, with tickets available to book this fall.
3: The company known for high-end vacuums is taking aim at your toothbrush. Dyson's newly unveiled Camera Jet uses a built-in camera and AI to spot gaps between teeth and automatically spray mouth rinse into those hard-to-reach areas while you brush. It also connects to an app that can provide feedback on brushing habits. Oh, good. Someone else to criticize that. Can show users a live view from inside their mouth if you want that. The catch, the futuristic toothbrush comes with a price tag of nearly $500.
1: I'm just saying, like, as a girl who used to have a gap in her front two teeth pre-braces, thank God. Thank you, Mom and Dad. I don't think I need a camera to tell me there's a gap between my teeth.
3: Right. The mirror works just fine for the $0 I have to pay for it.
1: Like, geez, thanks.
3: Sports powered by Maximus, moving people and technology forward. Here's Dave.
8: Yeah, how do you top that? You don't.
3: It's tough.
8: Nationals get not one but two monster Major League debuts in their 9-5 win over Atlanta. Yo-Yo Morales homers for his first big league hit, while Jared Simpson tosses three perfect innings to earn the victory in his first appearance in the majors. Jacob Young telling 1500 AM.
21: For some reason, it's making these young guys that come up make it look pretty easy to home run early. So, he killed it, and then all credit to Simpson. Man, he looked incredible. I've actually never seen him pitch before. That was the first time I see him pitch, and that was electric stuff, and I'm proud of him.
8: Meanwhile, Brady House continues his tear, driving in three last night to give him 10 over the last week. That's a stretch where he's batting .389. Orioles fall at Colorado 4-2. Rockies take the lead for good with a two-run homer in the seventh. NFL Commanders working out in Ashburn this morning, 11 days away from their season opener at Philadelphia, which appears to be the number one game on Fox. You see, I don't just pick the games on Presto's Picks. It's on Sunday. I'll drop the whole slate.
3: Right.
8: Previously, I picked the announcers. I guess which announcers are going to go to which games. Yes. I'm usually accurate, except when I'm not. U.S. Open tennis women's fourth seed Coco Gauff and Madison Keys among those winning first-round matches. Men's top seed Alexander Zverev and number 9 Taylor Fritz among those advancing. College football, September is what I like to call show me month, Maryland coach Mike Locksley says.
22: Every year there's a few players that just pop up out of nowhere and end up being really talented players for our season. And as a head coach, I mean, I always say it's almost like Christmas, because I really don't know what type of team I have yet.
8: Terps host Hampton Saturday night, while this morning we preview Virginia Tech and James Madison up on the sports page at WTOP.com. I even think you might be able to skippy jump. Or cross-link, as they like to say in the industry. And when I say the industry, I mean the business. Yes. Dave Preston, WTOP Sports.
1: All right, Dave, you got it. Thank you so much. Coming up, it is back to work this morning for the jury in the murder trial of Lindsey Clancy, despite telling the judge that they could not reach a verdict, and a new look at also the economy showing hiring slower than expected. It is now 9:57.
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3: Traffic now with Rita.
0: And the top things we're watching right now are the delays on the inner loop of the Beltway, first in Virginia from the Dulles Toll Road across the Legion Bridge toward River Road with the work setting up in the left lane. Then slow after 355 headed to Georgia Avenue. It was on the ramp to Georgia Avenue. The right side was blocked with the wreck. Southbound 95 in Maryland still slow after 175 headed past 216. The emergency bridge work taking the right side of the roadway. The WTOP Traffic Center is presented by Window Nation. 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I'm Rita Kessler, your next traffic report with Rob Stallworth in about 10 minutes.
1: Thank you very much. Right now, it is 83 degrees in DuPont Circle, 79 degrees in Germantown, 82 in Annandale, and 82 degrees at WTOP.
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3: Good morning, I'm John Aaron.
1: Hey there, I'm Kristen Diaz. Coming up,
5: a large piece of artwork being removed this morning here at the Kennedy Center. I'm Neil Augenstein.
9: After a student is hit, crossing guards return to several Fairfax County high schools. I'm Mike Murillo.
3: Recent changes that created bus lanes in Montgomery County could become permanent.
1: And at 10:15, a closer look at concerns about how fans will get to the new Commander Stadium in D.C.
3: We're also watching the forecast today. It could include storms later. 10 o'clock.
10: From ABC News, I'm Sherry Preston. Another day of verdict watch. The jury in Lindsay Clancy's murder trial has resumed deliberations in trying to decide whether to hold the Massachusetts mom criminally responsible for killing her three young children 3 years ago. ABC's Aaron Katursky says jurors told the judge on Tuesday they were deadlocked, and says Katursky, the judge told them he knows how hard it is.
11: The jury must climb inside Clancy's mind during a 20-minute period in January 2023 when she sent her husband to run errands, strangled 5-year-old Cora, 3-year-old Dawson, and 8-month-old Callan, then tried to kill herself, jumping from a 2-story window, leaving herself partially paralyzed.
10: The jury is not sequestered. In another courtroom, this one in Florida, Tiger Woods has changed his plea from not guilty to guilty in a DUI accident from earlier this year. As a part of the deal, he must give up his license for 5 years. Hiring last month across the country a lot slower than expectations.
12: Using data from 26 million private sector employees nationally to measure job creation, ADP has found that 38,000 positions were gained in August against analysts' expectations of 47,000. That's the slowest pace of job creation since January. The sector showing gains: education, healthcare, construction, and the leisure and hospitality industry.
10: That's ABC's Jim Ryan. The U.S. striking Iran overnight, CENTCOM says, in retaliation for Iran laying mines in the Strait of Hormuz. In Nepal, work continues 1 week after the catastrophic floods that claimed 1,100 lives. ABC's Britt Clenett is in Kathmandu.
13: Crews searching for more than 600 hydropower workers who may still be trapped deep inside mud-filled tunnels holed up in air pockets. Rescuers using thermal drones to get a closer look. So far, no signs of life.
10: Nearly 4,000 people are still missing. New York City banning in all public school classrooms, kids younger than high school, all AI. High schoolers will get lessons on how to use it responsibly. You're listening to ABC News.
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28: 10:02 on WTOP. It is Wednesday, September 2nd. Another hot one, 82 degrees. We'll have temperatures back in the 90s this afternoon, and it'll feel like it's around 100. Good morning. I'm Mark Lewis with the top local stories we're following this hour. A well-known piece of public artwork is being removed today at the Kennedy Center. WTOP's Neil Augenstein has been watching it unfold this morning.
2: Piece by piece, rigging crews are disassembling this large blue metal sculpture that you've probably seen from the Teddy Roosevelt Bridge. The sculpture's entitled Blue, and it's by the late artist Josh Shapiro. A huge crane parked on the northbound lane of Rock Creek Parkway is hoisting the pieces to separate it from the sculpture and then letting it down gently on the grass here. The crews are wrapping it in plastic to protect it. Then the crane swings that piece over to a flatbed truck that's waiting nearby. The Kennedy Center says the sculpture's being removed at the request of Shapiro's foundation, but the New York Times says it was scheduled for elimination after the Trump administration took control of the Kennedy Center board. Outside the Kennedy Center, Neil Augenstein, WTOP News.
28: Fairfax County Police say crossing guards are returning to the 11 high schools that started the school year without them after county budget cuts eliminated those positions. As WTOP's Mike Murillo reports, the move is happening after a student was hit by a car near South Lakes High School yesterday morning.
4: Just hours after a 16-year-old student was hit by a car while walking to South Lakes High School, crossing guard Ann Rodriguez was called back to the school where she had worked for years. She says she was concerned when high schools lost crossing guards.
6: I see many could have happened that I've stopped.
4: Police say the teen suffered minor injuries and was hit at a location that never had a crossing guard before. But Rodriguez says guards help make the entire area safe, not just the crosswalk where they're stationed.
6: When I stop the traffic, it slows them down. They've got to get their speed back up before they get down there.
4: And she says the need for crossing guards doesn't disappear just because the students are older.
6: There's adults that don't know how to cross the street. Just because they're high schooler, they're 17, 18, they're distracted by their phone or whatever's going on.
4: In Reston, Mike Murillo, WTOP News.
28: Two transportation changes that began this summer in Montgomery County may be sticking around. The bus-only lanes along Route 355 could soon be permanent after the closure of three Red Line metro stations ends over the weekend. Tom Rousey with our partners at 7 News says ride-on leaders are also looking to make its new Glenbond Express shuttle service permanent.
14: They were pleasantly surprised by how many people started taking it. From what I was told by riders at the beginning of the shutdown back in July, not many people were riding it, but more and more people started riding it. And it's long been a problem in Montgomery County going from east to west. And so that shuttle seems to be filling a need.
28: The route connects Glenmont, Shady Grove, and the Millstone Park and Ride during peak commuting hours. Ride-on leaders say they will likely keep it running for another month. There is a new effort in Prince George's County to consider future data centers, despite strong public opposition and a two-year moratorium on new data center developments. County Councilmember Juanica Fisher has introduced a proposal that would create regulations covering where and how data centers could be built in the county. Fisher tells 7 News that the county could use the revenue from data centers.
15: My aim is to have us to have a conversation based on real information. I don't see where the money is coming from. I think we have to have a real conversation. And I'm not saying that a data center is the answer, but I'm saying it's worth the hard discussion.
28: When that moratorium was approved earlier in the year, lawmakers included a provision that allowed the moratorium to be lifted if the county council adopted new data center regulations. At yesterday's council meeting, opponents were firm in their opposition to new data center development. Much more ahead on WTOP. Keep it here, coming up in Money News.
17: 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I'm John Werdock.
28: And a check of traffic and weather in 60 seconds.
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28: Now, traffic and weather on WTOP to Rob Stallworth in the WTOP Traffic Center.
8: Thanks, Mark. With midweek congestion because of work zones popping up in the area causing slowdowns, but first we will start with the biggest delay on the Beltway in Maryland. This is the inner loop at Georgia Avenue. The crash is not on the ramp to Georgia Avenue, but in the lane. Then the right lane at Georgia Avenue with response on scene. Stay to the left in order to get by. The in-loop delays are now back to 355. The Rockville Pike as you head toward Georgia Avenue. Out of loop rubbernecking back to University Boulevard. No problems on 270. I-95 southbound delays as you come past the Howard County Rest area toward, at this point, 216. Between 216 and 198, the two right lanes are blocked for the emergency work zone. Southbound BW Parkway taking on some of the delays, of course, from I-95 with delays. Approaching 32, headed down to and past 197. If you're southbound on the BW Parkway after 197, earlier crashes wrapped up and gone. Travel lanes are open. In a loop south of town with slowdowns in the local lanes as you head toward the Wilson Bridge with the work zone there, blocking the left lane, getting on to the Wilson Bridge. In a loop in Virginia, slowdowns passing Braddock Road, headed toward 236 and Little River Turnpike. Then again on the in a loop as you come past, of course, the GW Parkway across the American Legion Bridge to a point before River Road where the left lane is blocked for that work zone. 66 eastbound still on the brakes, leaving Fairfax headed out toward the Beltway with travel lanes open and available to you there. I-95 looks pretty good southbound as you leave, of course, Springfield headed south toward Fredericksburg, Route 1 in Stafford County. This is southbound after Coal Landing Road. You're still under police direction with all lanes blocked for the crash. Southbound traffic is diverted on the Bells Hill Road, which reconnects to Route 1 south of the crash scene, so watch out for that and take that in order to get around. Northbound I-95, just some brief delays as you head toward Newington. Selling your car? Watch out for fake payments, unsafe meetups, endless haggling, or you could just sell to Fitzgerald and know exactly who you're dealing with. 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I'm Rob Stallworth, your next traffic report in about 10 minutes.
28: The 7 News forecast now from meteorologist Jordan Evans.
19: Tracking your Wednesday forecast with sunshine, passing clouds, and hot temperatures still. 90 degrees and the heat index up to 98. East winds at 5 to 10 miles per hour. Then our storm chances increase late afternoon through the evening. Even the overnight could also continue with thunderstorms across the region. Now, storms should remain scattered. Not everyone's getting rain or severe weather for that matter, but those that do could see some high wind gusts, some hail, and the chance for an isolated tornado or two. In the Storm Alert Weather Center, I'm meteorologist Jordan Evans.
28: We have sunshine. It is warm again. 81 in Germantown, 83 in Annandale, and it's 84 degrees at DuPont Circle in D.C. 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
17: Payroll processor ADP has a fresh look at the job market. The private sector added 38,000 jobs last month. That was below expectations. Among the sectors that did add positions, education, health services, and leisure and hospitality. Uber is laying off 10% of its staff, or just over 3,000 workers. The ride-sharing company is looking to reduce some levels of management there. And a new research study by a food trade group finds Americans on weight loss drugs are shifting their purchasing toward more protein. 52% say they are buying more yogurt and cottage cheese, and other 43% are buying more protein drinks. On Wall Street, the Dow Jones Industrial Average up 320 points. That's more than a 0.5% bump for the blue chips. The S&P 500 gaining 11. The NASDAQ is up 53. John Wardonk, WTOP News.
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28: Straight ahead on WTOP, a closer look at concerns about how fans will get to the new Commander Stadium once it opens in D.C. It's 10:13.
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5: 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And so what that ends up meaning for the American public is that these well-informed, very intelligent, well-educated public servants are less likely to raise a red flag if there is a problem.
1: You just heard from Love Rutledge, retired DOD chief of staff and host of the Fed Upward podcast. She's making the case that citizens lose out when feds keep their heads down to keep their jobs. Visit Federal News Network for the full Fed Thread episode, presented by Blue Cross and Blue Shield Federal Employee Program. 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
10: 10:15 on a Wednesday morning. Great to have you along. I'm Mark Lewis. There is tremendous excitement about the redevelopment of the area where the old RFK Stadium once was to create a new 65,000-seat stadium for the Washington Commanders, along with thousands of new homes and businesses. But there is also significant concern about how fans will get to the new stadium, which will have about 10,000 more seats than the old RFK Stadium and several thousand fewer parking spaces. Joining us live is Notice reporter Zara Norman, who's been covering this story. Now, in addition to the excitement about the Commanders coming back to the city, one of the benefits of this location is that it's served by three Metro Rail lines. But Zara, there are concerns, as you're reporting, about Metro's ability to handle the crowds at the new stadium. Break it down for us.
11: Yeah, certainly. And thanks for having me on. So the current stadium Armory Station by the RFK site can only accommodate 14,000 people an hour. And as you mentioned, the Commander Stadium is going to have 65,000 seats, and Metro expects a lot of those fans are going to be using public transit. So the question becomes, how are we going to move more people than that one Metro station can accommodate?
10: Now, Metro is counting on this new Gold Line. That's a new bus rapid transit service that will help get people to the stadium and supplement what Metro Rail can do. That is expected to be up and running by the time the stadium opens, but there are concerns about that as well.
11: Yeah, so the Gold Line, it's a rapid transit bus line, and Metro told us that it'll have a dedicated center line. It'll be 60 feet long, these buses. It'll have signal priority. So they're hoping that it can move folks really quickly down that H Street corridor. But what residents are worried about is, you know, the DC streetcar, that exact same corridor failed. And so they're kind of nervous about an east-west connection that relies on the road. And a lot of these residents are pushing for a new Metro station to supply the site in addition to the existing one.
10: Now, it doesn't sound like for cost reasons and maybe some other reasons that Metro is looking at a new stadium. Could that option come back on the table at some point?
11: Yeah, so Metro has ruled it out. They say it'll cost more than $1 billion. It would need an entire new track alignment. The area is too steep, all these concerns. But Council Member Charles Allen, Ward 6 Council Member, who chairs the DC Council Transportation Committee, wants that second Metro station. Because as you mentioned, I mean, thousands of new homes are coming to the area. Some people are kind of saying this redevelopment site's looking like a new neighborhood, not just kind of a new stadium site. So, yeah, it could be back on the table, especially with new council members, a new mayor coming in January, presumably Janice Lewis-George. And Council Member Charles Allen said that he has a hunch that she could be open to revisiting the conversation about a second train station.
10: Do they have a sense of where the funding could come from to pay for another Metro station?
11: Well, the council has earmarked, I think, is $300 million for transportation. Obviously, that falls far short of $1 billion, so no. And I mean, we're in a bit of a fiscal crunch right now as a city, so certainly would need to have conversations about how to raise the capital for that kind of project.
10: So it sounds like, at least at this point, at the time that the stadium opens, we may still have some issues with transportation that may not be resolved in 2030 when this starts.
11: Metro hopes that by expanding the existing stadium, they can expand the entrance, they're going to add escalators, elevators. They think they can, with the Gold Line, move enough people through for that 2030 opening. But certainly a new station wouldn't be ready by then, although advocates do think that they should still pursue the project even if it's not ready for opening day.
10: This is something we'll be watching closely as we move closer to that. Zara, thanks for coming on. We appreciate your time.
11: Yeah, thank you for having me.
10: Zara Norman.

0: As a reporter with Notice. WTOP's traffic and weather now. Rob Stallworth in the traffic center.
1: Thanks, Mark. Between McLean in Virginia and Bethesda in Maryland, crawling delays are approaching the Georgetown Pike and across the American Legion Bridge. Coming past the Claire Barton Parkway on the Interloop before River Road, that's where the left lane is blocked for the work zone. Then on the Interloop, leaving 355 headed toward Georgia Avenue, that crash is clear to the right shoulder. All your travel lanes are open. Delays remaining back to 355 as you head toward Georgia Avenue. Out of loop, brief slowdowns passing University Boulevard toward Georgia Avenue. Southbound I-95 as you come past the Howard County rest area toward a point after 216 and before 198, the two right lanes blocked for the emergency work zone there. No problems on the Beltway in Prince George's County on the outer loop, at least, as you leave Oxon Hill headed toward Beltsville, but the inner loop slows as you approach 295 headed toward the Wilson Bridge where the left lane is blocked for the work zone. Westbound 50 on the ramp to the inner loop may have a work zone set up and blocking at least one lane, so watch out for that. No problems coming across the Chesapeake Bay Bridge. You guys are pretty cool. In the district, southbound 395 with delays, of course, approaching the 3rd Street Tunnel, headed out toward the Case Bridge and Potomac Park. As you come past U.S. Park, police in the long-term work zone staying along the left side of the roadway. Traveling on 66 eastbound inside the Beltway, delays headed toward, at this point, Arlington and Glebe Road. Once you get beyond that, you're in good shape across the Roosevelt Bridge. Interloop delays in Virginia, approaching and passing Braddock Road, headed toward 236 and Little River Turnpike. That's the report of a crash just reported to us right now, so watch out for that. On the Interloop, as you leave Springfield, headed toward Annandale and Braddock Road. Once beyond that, you are clear toward I-66. 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I'm Rob Stallworth, your next traffic report in about 10 minutes.
0: Meteorologist Steve Rudin is joining us live now as we check the forecast. Steve, we know we've got the heat and humidity back today, but what about those storm chances?
2: Yeah, you know, the storm chances right now, a little bit up in the air. We're still waiting for some forecast trends to become a little bit closer together, but we're watching a complex weather maker that's right now in central Pennsylvania. That's where they have several severe thunderstorm warnings, along with a severe thunderstorm watch. We have no watches for the immediate metro area right now. However, depending on how fast and just the direction that moves, and if it actually holds together, will have a big impact or hardly any impact on our afternoon and early evening. So we'll watch it closely for you. Right now we're waiting for some updates to come out from the National Weather Service, and the models are not very consistent, but be weather alert for stronger thunderstorms beginning around 2 o'clock to the north, and very well will linger into the evening and overnight for much of the area. Temperatures today, upper 80s to middle 90s. Tomorrow, storm chances again during the afternoon and evening. Some could become strong to severe. 83 degrees downtown right now.
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0: It's 10:24. Anacostia residents are telling Democratic nominee for mayor Janice Lewis-George what they want to see from the city's next administration. It was the first stop on her listening tour across the city. WTOP's Jimmy Alexander was there.
5: One of the main things that I'm concerned about is the education of our children.
6: Emma P. Ward is Miss Senior DC for life. And another hot button for the 82-year-old is the elderly.
5: We are in large numbers now. We're getting older. We're living longer now.
6: Her concerns were just two of many Janice Lewis-George heard at the Union Temple Baptist Church in Anacostia, where people broke into smaller sessions on issues like jobs, public safety, and housing.
7: There's about 30% of home ownership here in the community.
6: Now, even though George Ray III has only lived in D.C. for about 3.5 weeks, he'd like to see that number go up.
7: And that creates generational wealth, and it also has a domino effect when it comes to small businesses and just people being more deeply invested in the community.
6: Now, before the event wrapped up, Lewis-George said she wanted to hear what people had to say and told them not to hold back.
8: If you are afraid of constructive criticism, you're not ready to leave.
6: From Anacostia, Jimmy Alexander, WTOP News.
0: Sports on WTOP, brought to you by Amentum, delivering advanced solutions for space and defense. 10:25 now. Dave Preston is here. What do you say?
9: The Commanders are working out this morning amidst concerns about that banged up offensive line. Are you concerned?
0: Oh, I'm always concerned.
9: I'm highly concerned, but then again, a hangnail drives me crazy. But Josh Connerly feels...
10: I feel like there's only been so much put out there of all of the five being out there at once. You got your three plays, and then you got your little bit of what you guys saw and how you guys interpret that from the joint practice. But I don't necessarily think it went that way.
9: WTOP's George Wallace in Ashburn this morning, posting on X at GWallaceWTOP. Give him a follow as he brings you the sights and sounds, news and notes from training camp and practice as it is now. U.S. Open tennis, today's second round matches include women's third seed Jessica Pegula playing Sophia Kennan, while Hyattsville native and men's number 11 Francis Tiafoe takes on Rei Sakamoto tonight. Baseball Nationals conclude their series with Atlanta this afternoon. Brad Lord's on the mound for the series finale at 1:05 on 1500 AM. College football, expect to see a revamped Virginia Tech on the field Saturday with all the new transfers brought in by new head coach James Franklin.
11: I've been very transparent since I got here that we're going to create competition at every single position, and they needed to embrace that. And for the most part, our guys have really done a really good job of that.
9: Read our preview of the Hokies and James Madison on the sports page at WTOP.com as college football preview week is in full force.
0: I am excited.
9: Yeah, now, September 2nd. We're getting there. I like to call this show me month because you learn a lot about these teams, and I think especially with the transfer portal, lots of new people in a lot of different places. Really going to learn a lot about the locals over the next 4 weeks.
0: Looking forward to it.
9: Dave Preston, WTOP Sports.
0: All right, Dave, it's 10:27.
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0: 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Heading out tonight, if alcohol is involved, driving cannot be. Choose a designated driver, a rideshare, or a taxi. Drive sober or get pulled over. Now, WTOP's traffic and weather, an update from Rob Stallworth.
1: Thank you, Mark. On the inner loop between I-95 and Springfield, headed past Braddock Road, the crash was in the left lane before 236 and Little River Turnpike, now cleared to the right shoulder. Southbound Route 1 in Stafford County after Cole Landing Road, you're still under police direction for the crash response on scene. Inner loop local lanes headed across the Wilson Bridge, that mobile work blocks the left lane. Then the inner loop in Maryland before River Road, that work also in the left lane as well. The Crohn's and Colitis Foundation has been at the forefront of inflammatory bowel disease research and care for over 50 years. 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I'm Rob Stallworth, your next traffic report in about 10 minutes.
0: Let's get to that forecast from 7 News meteorologist Jordan Evans.
17: Sunshine and passing clouds for your Wednesday. Then we track storm chances later this evening. Some of them will be strong to severe with gusty winds and hail, and a low risk for an isolated tornado or two. High temperature of 90 today with a heat index up to 98 and east winds at 5 to 10 miles per hour. In the Storm Alert Weather Center, I'm meteorologist Jordan Evans.
0: Sunshine, it is humid, 84 degrees at Reagan National, Dulles at 83, 79 at BWI Marshall. It already feels like we're in the upper 80s.
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0: Good morning, I'm Mark Lewis. Mike Jakaitis is our producer. The top stories we're following. In the war with Iran, Bahrain, which hosts a critical U.S. naval base, has intercepted an Iranian aerial attack. It happened earlier today as Tehran continues to fire on U.S. allies in the Persian Gulf. Prior to the Bahrain attacks, Iran had fired missiles at Jordan and drones at Kuwait, all of which were intercepted. Yesterday, the UAE intercepted an incoming Iranian drone over its waters. As WTOP National Security Correspondent J.J. Green reports, Iran may be leading the U.S. back into a conflict that could set back efforts to end the war.
20: The U.S. has a better, stronger, faster military than Iran. So responding to their small-scale attacks...
21: This is kind of more bully tactics. You know, he's got to go back at them. It's a mistake.
20: Retired Rear Admiral Mark Montgomery, Senior Director at the Foundation for the Defense of Democracies.
21: It undermines Secretary Bessent's economic strangulation narrative.
20: He says Iran most likely will go after the U.S.'s allies in the region, forcing them to respond, and then they're caught in the cycle.
21: I'm just hoping that it terminates after one more round of escalation, but I suspect it won't.
20: But Iran seems to already know how to push the U.S.'s buttons to get the U.S. military to do things that may not be in the strategic interest of the nation. G.J. Green, WTOP News.
0: Since the military action has resumed in the region, the price of Brent crude oil has climbed above $95 a barrel. Prices have increased more than 30%. Since the start of the war. New this morning, oil giant Chevron is confirming it will expand operations in Venezuela. The announcement coming days after President Trump announced an ambitious deal to develop that nation's oil reserves and give the Pentagon a stake in the profits. Joint venture plans include investing more than $7 billion in the next 5 years and more than doubling production to approximately 600,000 barrels per day. Chevron officials and Energy Secretary Chris Wright were expected to visit Venezuela today to formally announce the new investment. Chevron is the second largest U.S. oil company and the only one with a major presence in Venezuela that dates back to 1923. A bill passed by the House to avoid a government shutdown is now headed to President Trump's desk for his signature. And the House is taking action against one of its own. Details from WTOP's Mitchell Miller today on the Hill.
2: Members of both parties voted for the stopgap spending measure to keep the government up and running this fall, avoiding a shutdown showdown ahead of the midterm elections. The House also decided to censure North Carolina Republican Chuck Edwards after an investigation found evidence of misconduct involving two former staff members. Edwards denies wrongdoing, though he apologized to the women.
3: Regret is not an admission of sexual harassment.
2: Maryland Democrat Glenn Ivey, who serves on the House Ethics Committee, says showering the women with gifts was inappropriate, and he says lawmakers need to help staffers report questionable behavior.
22: Let's make sure that we stop it in its tracks and give these young people, young women in particular, the type of assistance that they need.
2: On Capitol Hill, Mitchell Miller, WTOP News.
0: New this morning, Tiger Woods avoiding a DUI conviction after reaching a plea deal in a crash that occurred earlier this year in Florida. This morning, Woods changed his plea on the original DUI charge and instead pled guilty to reckless driving in connection with the March incident near his home on Jupiter Island. Authorities say Woods' SUV clipped a pickup truck and then flipped on its side. Deputies reported signs of impairment and they found pain pills in his pocket. A breathalyzer test came back negative. Woods reportedly told a deputy he was looking down at his phone and changing the radio station when the crash occurred. Disturbing details are coming out about a murder case in McLean. Last month, a Virginia mother was stabbed to death and doused with gasoline after being lured to Difficult Run Trail in Great Falls Park. More from WTOP's Alan Etter.
23: Court documents provide new details about what police say happened the night 42-year-old Carmen Pooch was killed. The mother of a toddler and 19-year-old Alexis Cedillos Campos worked together at a Herndon restaurant and were involved in a sexual relationship. Investigators say Cedillos Campos became angry after Pooch sent explicit photos of the two of them to his girlfriend. According to a detective statement, Cedillos Campos told a witness he planned to kill Pooch. The witness later saw him with a large knife and black latex gloves. Similar gloves and a water bottle smelling of gasoline were later discovered at the crime scene. Investigators say Cedillos Campos called that same witness after the killing and confessed. Police also allege Cedillos Campos poured gasoline on Pooch's body and tried unsuccessfully to set it on fire. He's charged with second-degree murder and he's due back in court in November. Alan Etter, WTOP News.
0: A new state audit is finding the Maryland Transportation Authority failed to collect more than $800 million in unpaid tolls and fees. Auditors say the agency has not taken advantage of agreements with other states that help enforce collections or suspend vehicle registrations for repeat offenders. Maryland Matters reporter Brian Sears tells WTOP this has been going on for years.
24: The Office of Legislative Audits points out that about $370 million of that number has been outstanding for 3 years or more. It's a fairly sizable number. And in my conversations with Bruce Gardner, the executive director of the Transportation Authority, he said that they recognize that it's a problem and it's something that every toll facility across the state, every tolling authority across the country is dealing with. And they're working on strategies to try and resolve it.
0: This comes as the agency considers possible toll increases in coming years to help cover transportation costs. Coming up on WTOP in Money News.
25: Americans getting comfortable using AI to buy a home. I'm John Werdock.
0: It's 10:37.
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0: It's 10:38. And it's traffic and weather on WTOP. Let's get the latest from Rob Stallworth.
1: And it's freeway delays, Mark, from Southwest Freeway as you leave the 3rd Street Tunnel headed out toward the Case Bridge in Potomac Park. And toward the outbound 14th Street Bridge, your congestion delays continue with the work zone slowing you down along the left side of the roadway as you head toward the outbound 14th Street Bridge. Northbound 395, delays going across the Potomac River and the 14th Street Bridge with your travel lanes are open and available. On the interloop in Montgomery County, approaching River Road, that's where the left lane is blocked with the work zone. Delays stretch back to the Virginia side of the American Legion Bridge if you're northbound or the interloop as you make your way toward River Road. Interloop near Georgia Avenue, that crash completely wrapped up and gone. Southbound I-95 after the Howard County rest area toward 198, the two right lanes still blocked for the emergency work zone there. No problems on Route 50 coming from the eastern shore through Annapolis and beyond toward the Beltway. Traveling on 301 northbound near Leland Road may have a single lane getting you by the work zone. Traveling on the interloop and the local lanes headed across the Wilson Bridge, that's where the left lane is blocked for the work zone as well. I-95 northbound, brief delays leaving Lorton toward Newington, but your travel lanes open. Once you get on the 395 in pretty good shape, coming past Etzel Road, headed toward Duke Street with travel lanes open and available as well. And no issues on 66 between Gainesville and Roslyn. 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End their way today. 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I'm Rob Stallworth. Your next traffic report in about 10 minutes.
0: 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Here's 7 News meteorologist Jordan Evans.
17: For today, the temperature drops by a few degrees down to 90 this afternoon, but the heat index stays at 98 thanks to high humidity. Sunshine and passing clouds and the storm chance will increase later this evening, especially east of I-95. Some of them may be strong to severe with some gusty winds and some hail, and the chance for an isolated tornado or two also not zero on the scale today. For tonight, temperatures will eventually drop low to mid-70s. The storms will come to an end, then we do it tomorrow, but hotter temperatures for your Thursday. In the Storm Alert Weather Center, I'm meteorologist Jordan Evans.
0: 84 degrees in Silver Spring. It's 85 at Fort Belvoir and 85 right now at Foggy Bottom in D.C. 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
25: Americans seem willing to use AI to buy or sell a home. LendingTree surveyed 2,000 consumers and found many Americans would use artificial intelligence as part of a real estate deal. LendingTree's Matt Schultz.
4: Almost 3/4 of Americans that we polled said that they'd use AI for at least one part of the process.
25: And 35% say they're comfortable using AI to search for a home within their budget. And with a big jobs report for August coming out on Friday, we got an update on private sector employment today. ADP says private employers added 38,000 jobs last month. That was actually below expectations. On Wall Street, the Dow Jones Industrial Average is up 438 points, almost a 1% gain for the blue chips. The S&P 500 is tacking on 39, and the NASDAQ is advancing 123 points. John Wardock, WTOP News.
0: John, thank you. 10:42. Today, WTOP kicks off our Small Business September series as we take a closer look at some of the local businesses helping our communities thrive. For one Prince George's County nurse practitioner, a lifelong struggle with her skin inspired a new career path and business. We hear more from WTOP's Luke Lukert.
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6: Lack of collagen leads to fine lines and wrinkles, so it can kind of help to address fine lines.
5: One of the clinic's standout technologies, a high-tech facial scanner that creates a 3D image of a patient's face, identifying everything from sun-damaged to enlarged pores.
6: One of the only practices within this area, Prince George's County, who offers all of these different modalities, treatments for the skin, for the body.
5: She believes self-care is becoming more widely accepted, by both women and men.
6: We are now moving into a time where people are realizing that self-care is not selfish.
5: Moody says she hopes to continue growing Luminaire Medical and reach an even broader group of patients in the years ahead. Luke Luger, WTOP News.
0: 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Up ahead, we'll hear all about some new electric vehicles being produced in China that could be a game changer in the auto industry. It's 10:44.
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0: At 10:45, good morning. I'm Mark Lewis. High-tech electric vehicles that are made in China will soon be arriving in Canada. And there are big plans that, at some point in the future, to expand sales of those vehicles here in the U.S. as well. CBS correspondent Anna Corrin got an exclusive look at those cars and the Chinese factory where they're made.
13: Walking onto a Chinese EV manufacturing line is like stepping into the future. 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
27: We have the biggest market in all over the world, so the customers, they want everything.
28: Chinese EVs better than US EVs?
27: Yeah, sure. Even Tesla made in China, the quality is better than Tesla made in America.
13: And very soon, these cars will be sold in North America. It's part of the trade deal Canada signed with China back in January. 49,000 Chinese EVs a year, with tariffs dropping from 100% to just 6%. A foothold into the Canadian market, but China has even bigger plans.
28: Just to give you an idea of this company's ambitions, the vice president of manufacturing has told me that he hopes to one day be selling and possibly even manufacturing Geely brand cars in the United States, and that President Trump shouldn't be worried. A lot of people are fearful that China will end up dominating the car industry, global car industry.
27: Okay, it's not necessary. The market is very huge.
13: To prove how good their cars actually are, I was allowed to test drive one.
28: Wow, this is very smooth.
13: This is the Zeekr 9X, top of the range, a hybrid that can travel 745 miles in one fueling and charge, retailing for around $70,000, which is about half the cost of an Escalade or Tesla equivalent. They will begin exporting this model to Europe and the Middle East this month with technology that clearly was blowing my mind.
28: I'm going to get out of the car and it's going to park itself.
13: Sure enough, that's exactly what happened.
28: Wow, you never have to reverse park again. That is a game changer. Game changer.
13: For CBS Mornings, I'm Anna Corrin in Ningbo, China.
0: 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Traffic and weather on WTOP. Watching the roads, Rob Stallworth.
1: Thanks, Mark. Interloop slows in the local lanes approaching 210 and getting onto the Wilson Bridge. It's the left lane blocked for the work zone, leaving Oxon Hill headed toward Alexandria. Interloop in Montgomery County near River Road. That work takes the left lane with delays coming across the American Legion Bridge as you leave Virginia headed into Maryland. Southbound I-95 in Maryland after 216. The two right lanes blocked for the emergency work zone with solid delays approaching 32 headed toward, of course, 216. If it's southbound on the BW Parkway, slowdowns approaching 32, but that's it as you continue toward the Beltway. No problems being reported on Route 50 coming across the Bay Bridge. If you're on the Interloop in Virginia, slowdowns approaching the Georgetown Pike across the American Legion Bridge. No problems on 395 up to and across the 14th Street Bridge. Northbound I-95 slows, leaving Lorton toward Newington, but your travel lanes are open and available. Still the issue in Stafford County. Southbound Route 1 after Coal Landing Road, still in the police director's crash, with that crash had all lanes blocked. Southbound traffic was being diverted on the Bells Hill Road, which reconnects with Route 1 south of the crash scene there, so watch out for that. In the district, southbound 395 still with delays, leaving the 3rd Street Tunnel headed toward the outbound 14th Street Bridge as the work chokes you along the left side of the roadway. At this point, for victims of drunken drug driving, your grief is unique, but you're not alone. You always have a place at MAD. Call the 24-hour victim helpline at 877-MAD-HELP or visit them online at MADD.org. I'm Rob Stallworth, your next traffic report in about 10 minutes.
0: 7 News meteorologist Steve Rudin is joining us live as we check in on those storm chances later today.
3: Yes, and you know, it looks like right now the timing between 1 o'clock and 5 o'clock, at least for the first cluster of thunderstorms, and some of those could be on the strong to severe side with gusty winds and pockets of moderate to heavy rainfall. It is not a slam dunk at this point, but the atmosphere is definitely getting primed as we head through the morning and then more so into the early afternoon with temperatures already in the middle to upper 80s across much of the area. Highs today, upper 80s to mid-90s, heat index values around 100 degrees. We are going to keep storm chances, even some stronger storms, later this evening into the overnight as temperatures drop to the upper 70s to around 80 degrees. Tomorrow will be the stormiest day of the next several with stronger storms during the afternoon and evening. Some of those could become severe. Daytime highs tomorrow around 98 degrees with heat index values at or above 100. Quieter on Friday, a few more showers, but trending dry Saturday and Sunday. And a lingering shower is possible. Very small risk on Labor Day. We're going to trend mainly dry that day. 87 Fairfax, 84 DuPont, and 84 degrees in College Park.
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0: 10:54. Today's To Your Health Report is sponsored by Johns Hopkins Medicine, Arlington. There is new hope for those with a form of multiple sclerosis. Novartis now says one of its drugs outperformed an older treatment in reducing relapses in patients. The drug is already approved for some chronic skin conditions and is sold under the brand name Rapsido. Novartis says it delivered clinically meaningful tests in slowing MS disability progression, and it was well tolerated. The company is now planning to seek regulatory approvals worldwide. WTOP's To Your Health Report is sponsored by Johns Hopkins Medicine, located in Arlington in Ballston Quarter. It's been nearly a decade since former NFL quarterback Colin Kaepernick first kneeled during the national anthem. He's speaking with former NBC Nightly News anchor Lester Holt about what he had hoped to achieve with those protests that ultimately cost him his career.
20: To collectively move us forward as a society, very specifically fighting against police killing black folks, but also looking at systemic oppression holistically, and to think about the sacrifices that people before us had made. If they're willing to go that far, how far should we be willing to go? What is the cost and the expense of doing nothing?
0: A lawsuit against the NFL was settled in 2019. It alleged that team owners were colluding to prevent him from being signed to another team after being released by the San Francisco 49ers. Sports on WTOP, powered by Maximus, moving people and technology forward. Dave Preston, hard to believe it's been 10 years since all that began.
21: Yeah, I know. Amazing. Gosh.
0: What else is happening in sports?
21: Well, Commanders practicing at Ashburn with center Nick Allegretti getting up to speed after missing multiple workouts in August.
22: You know, continuing to work on my routine, my prep, and I felt good the last 2 days. Felt good the, you know, 4 or 5 days prior to getting out to practice. So just continuing to, you know, stack good days in front of each other. Got one more big one tomorrow before a couple days off. So looking forward to that.
21: WTOP's George Wallace applying sunscreen this morning while posting on X at G Wallace WTOP because, you know, sunscreen isn't just an August thing. You got to still take care of yourself in September. U.S. Open tennis resumes this afternoon. Second round matches include women's third seed Jessica Pegula playing Sophia Kennan, while Hyattsville native and men's number 11 Francis Tiafo takes on Rei Sakamoto tonight. Baseball Nationals close out their series with Atlanta this afternoon. Slugger James Wood expected to return to the lineup after missing most of the last month with an oblique injury. Brad Lord on the mound for the 105 first pitch on 1500 AM. College football. James Madison surprised many by making the college football playoff last December. And even though Coach Bob Chesney and multiple starters have left, Coach Billy Napier has plenty of talent and grit on his roster.
23: We got a tough blue-collar group that has a great attitude. They're competitors. They've had every opportunity to earn their position on the depth chart up until this point. And then week to week, they'll continue to be tons of competition at some position groups.
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0: All right, Dave, traffic and weather on the way.
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0: Traffic and weather now with Rob Stallworth.
1: Top trouble spots we're following for you right now. Mark, southbound I-95 after 216. Still with two right lanes blocked for the emergency work zone with delays approaching 32. Rock Creek Parkway northbound near the Kennedy Center. All lanes are blocked for the, at this point, That's the removal of a statue from the Kennedy Center till about 1 o'clock this afternoon. Northbound closed between Ohio Drive and F Street. Keep in mind, on the in-loop, delays headed toward River Road with the left lane blocked for the work zone. In-loop, local lanes headed across the Wilson Bridge, also with the left lane blocked for that work as well. The WTOP Traffic Center, presented by Window Nation. 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I'm Rob Stallworth, your next traffic report in about 10 minutes.
0: Another hot and humid day as we get the forecast now from 7 News meteorologist Jordan Evans.
4: Scattered clouds today, then eventually scattered thunderstorms later this evening. Some of them will be strong or severe with gusty winds and hail, but the worst of the severe weather may remain just north of D.C. High temperatures slightly lower today thanks to a weak boundary. We're only at 90 this afternoon, but the heat index up to 98. In the Storm Alert Weather Center, I'm meteorologist Jordan Evans.
0: It is 83 degrees. It already feels like it's 89.
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0: Good morning, I'm Mark Lewis. Coming up,
5: here at the Kennedy Center, a large piece of outdoor artwork is being removed this morning. I'm Neil Augenstein.
6: Crossing guards return to several area high schools after a student is hit.
7: Cars do not always stop.
6: I'm Mike Murillo.
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9: Janice Lewis-George is listening. I'm Jimmy Alexander.
0: The Dow is up 415 points at 11 o'clock.
10: From ABC News, I'm Sherry Preston. Jurors are back behind closed doors deliberating a verdict in the Lindsey Clancy trial in Massachusetts. On Tuesday, they told the judge they could not reach a unanimous decision, leading to speculation about what might happen if they end up deadlocked and a mistrial is declared. Here's ABC Chief Legal Analyst Dan Abrams.
19: You've got retry it, you've got reach a deal, or you've got drop the charges. I've got to believe if this case is hung, if they're at an impasse, that these prosecutors are going to want to try to reach some sort of deal.
10: Clancy admits to killing her three young children 3 years ago, but says she was suffering from postpartum psychosis at the time. In another courtroom, this one in Florida, Tiger Woods changing his not guilty plea to no contest in a DUI arrest from earlier this year. Under terms of the plea, he will receive a fine and have to give up his license for 5 years. New U.S. strikes on Iran.
25: For the second time in 3 days, the U.S. launching fresh strikes, accusing Iran of trying to lay mines in the Strait of Hormuz. The Pentagon also targeting Iran's radar systems. Iran firing missiles and drones at U.S. allies, including Jordan, Kuwait, and Bahrain. Iran also accusing the U.S. of hitting civilian areas, including a wedding. Iranian state media posting video which they say shows the aftermath of the attack.
10: ABC Chief White House Correspondent Mary Bruce. The nation's largest school system is banning AI for the youngest students. Here's ABC's Elizabeth Schulze.
29: New York City Mayor Zohran Mamdani saying children need teachers and human connection in order to learn and grow. They need to develop skills alongside their peers, build relationships with educators, and wrestle with tough problems on their own. New York already does have a strict bell-to-bell cell phone ban in schools, but is also expected to add new limits on screen time for tablets and computers for elementary and middle schoolers.
10: At least 75 Americans among the nearly 4,000 still missing in that catastrophic Nepal flooding. 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
0: 11:02 on WTOP, Hump Day Wednesday, September 2nd. Sunny at 83 as we head back to the 90s. We'll be watching for storms later this afternoon. Good morning, I'm Mark Lewis with the top local stories we're following this hour. Another bit of controversy. It's happening today at the Kennedy Center. This morning, a piece of public art that's been there since 2019 is being removed. The latest from WTOP's Neil Augenstein.
5: Here in the outdoor performance space of the Kennedy Center, rigging crews are taking apart this large blue metal sculpture piece by piece. You've probably seen the stick figure from the Teddy Roosevelt Bridge. A huge crane that's parked on the northbound lane of the Rock Creek Parkway is picking up each section of the sculpture that's been prepared by the rigging crew and then lowering it gently to the grass. After it's wrapped in plastic for protection, the crane is hoisting it onto a flatbed truck that's parked nearby. The Kennedy Center says the sculpture is being removed at the request of the late artist Josh Shapiro's foundation, but the New York Times says it was scheduled to be removed after the Trump administration took office. outside the Kennedy Center. Neil Augenstein, WTOP News.
0: A reminder from Montgomery County Police to drivers to slow down and stop for school buses. They've issued 269 citations during the first week of the new school year. Last year, more than 40,000 citations were issued across the county for illegally passing stopped school buses, although that was down by about 19% from the previous year. Officers are proactively patrolling school zones throughout the county, saying even one violation can put children at risk. Drivers caught by a school bus camera face a $250 fine, while violations that are witnessed by an officer can carry steeper penalties and points on your driving record. Those temporary bus-only lanes along Route 355 in Montgomery County could be made permanent. That's what transportation leaders are considering after the closure of three Red Line metro stations ends come Sunday. Those bus lanes were added to help shuttle buses move faster while the stations between North Bethesda and Friendship Heights were closed. Tom Rousey with our partners at 7 News says he's learned about the benefits to having these bus lanes.
2: In downtown Bethesda, oftentimes they do get blocked in certain places, but particularly once you kind of get outside downtown Bethesda, they seem to really speed up the travel time and by several minutes, because this is a long stretch that's closed. And one of the thought processes is that if they make these permanent or parts of them permanent, it will speed up travel times for bus in the future as well and will encourage more people to take public transportation.
0: Ride On is also looking at making its new Glenmont Express shuttle a permanent service. That route connects Glenmont, Shady Grove, and the Milestone Park and Ride during peak commuting hours. Crossing guards back at 11 Fairfax County high schools after those positions were cut from the county budget. The change comes after a student was hit by a car yesterday morning. WTOP's Mike Morello is hearing from a longtime crossing guard who says having those crossing guards there makes a big difference.
6: When students arrived at South Lakes High School this week, crossing guard Ann Rodriguez wasn't there. But after a 16-year-old student was hit by a car Tuesday morning and suffered minor injuries, her sergeant called her back to the school.
3: He said he needed me as soon as possible, and I said, I'd be here.
6: Rodriguez says traffic in that area can get hectic. That's why she believes the school needs a crossing guard.
3: The traffic, the people dropping off the kids, the new kids driving, it's a mess.
6: And she says the biggest problem,
3: the cars do not always stop.
11: Yellow lights are flashing.
3: Even though we have flashing lights, sometimes when I'm in the street, they still don't stop.
6: Police say the student who was struck was not in the crosswalk and was hit at a location that never had a crossing guard. The driver was cited, and Fairfax County Police say crossing guards are now returning to the 11 high schools that had them last school year. As for Rodriguez, she says when she stops traffic, it helps slow drivers throughout the area. In Reston, Mike Murillo, WTOP News.
0: Can you believe we're just a bit more than a month away from the first puck drop for the National Hockey League season? And there's a long list of goodies ahead for Caps fans. The team has announced 15 fan giveaways, nearly 30 theme nights, and 19 special ticket offers for fans heading to games this year. Kendall Farrell is head of marketing for the Caps. He tells WTOP there are some awesome events this season.
12: I think the Star Wars one is really exciting. We're doing a Dylan Stormtrooper, not Stormtrooper, to play on his name. I also think like some of our nights that we do every year, the Hispanic Heritage, the Pride, Hockey Fights Cancer, I think we're super excited to bring back. And then, I mean, as a dog lover, I think one of my favorites every year is Caps Canines Night. It's a ton of fun. We always have puppies in attendance.
0: Can't wait. There'll be a new Hello Kitty bobblehead night and some Alex Ovechkin-centric specials this season as well. Coming up on WTOP in Money News.
13: 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I'm John Werdock.
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0: Now, traffic and weather on WTOP to Rob Stallworth in the WTOP Traffic Center.
1: Thanks, Mark. Leaving Maryland, headed into Virginia, this is the inner loop in the local lanes headed toward the Wilson Bridge. That's where the left lane is blocked across the Wilson Bridge as you leave Oxon Hill headed toward Alexandria. That is indeed a work zone. Traveling on the inner loop as you come toward River Road, the left lane also blocked for the work zone with delays stretching back to the Clara Barton Parkway if you're on the inner loop. Southbound 270 after Montrose Road headed toward Lane Divide. That's a report of a broken down vehicle. Southbound I-95 after 216, the emergency work continues to block the two right lanes. No problems otherwise if you're traveling further southbound on I-95 toward the Beltway. Traveling in the district, northbound DC-295 slows approaching Pennsylvania Avenue, headed up the hill toward Bedding Road, but your travel lanes open. Southbound 395, of course, the usual slowdowns as you leave the 3rd Street Tunnel, headed up toward the outbound 14th Street Bridge, usually the work zone along the left side squeezing you, so watch out for that. Otherwise, in Virginia, no problems on 395 northbound, leaving Alexandria headed toward the 14th Street Bridge. Northbound I-95, you're on the brakes, leaving Lorton toward Newington, but your travel lanes are open. Southbound I-95 looks pretty good, but taking you southbound on Route 1 in Stafford County is still the same. The closure remains after Coal Landing Road. You're under police direction for the crash. Watch for the diversion as well. 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I'm Rob Stallworth, your next traffic report in about 10 minutes.
0: Let's get the latest forecast from 7 News meteorologist Jordan Evans.
4: Sunshine and clouds this afternoon. Temperature up to 90 degrees with a heat index around 98. Then those storm chances on the increase as well. Late afternoon through the evening, some of them will be strong to severe, but things should remain scattered, so not everyone's getting rain today. For tonight, storms should come to an end after midnight. We'll see temperatures down to the 70s. Then tomorrow, more sunshine and clouds. Hot in temperatures up to 97 degrees. And the storm chances also increase for your Thursday evening. In the Storm Alert Weather Center, I'm meteorologist Jordan Evans.
0: 85 in Rockville and Ashburn. It's 83 with sunny skies and northwest. 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
13: Tim Cook is no longer the CEO at Apple. He stepped down earlier this week, but he continues to get paid like a CEO. Business Insider reports Cook is going to make $47 million a year as executive chairman, plus stock awards. The new CEO, John Ternus, is going to get paid $58 million a year. You can now make your home smell like a Dunkin' coffee shop. The coffee and donut chain is now partnering with Febreze, so you can buy air fresheners that smell like cinnamon roll, vanilla latte, or strawberry frosted donut. Dunkin' says you can buy these plug-ins and sprays only at Walmart. On Wall Street, the Dow Jones Industrial Average is up 351 points. The S&P 500 advancing 40. The NASDAQ is up 108 points. John Wardock, WTOP News.
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4: At 11:15, good morning. I'm Morrick Lewis. Another day and another round of military action in the Middle East. Iran has again fired on U.S. allies in the Persian Gulf following a night of American bombardment near the Strait of Hormuz. Iranian officials say U.S. attacks included a deadly strike on civilians at a wedding party. The Iranian airstrikes were intercepted at a U.S. naval base in Bahrain. We hear more from CBS News senior national security correspondent Charlie Daggett.
5: This on-again, off-again war is back on. President Trump called the latest round of airstrikes large and powerful, warning there's more to come. While Iran's supreme leader about to retaliate with unforgettable lessons in his first statement since this renewed round of fighting began.
6: The U.S. military says forces went after multiple targets in Iran for the second time this week, striking air defense sites, radar systems, mine laying capabilities, and communication sites near the Strait of Hormuz. President Trump warned the U.S. would hit even harder if Iran retaliates. But just hours later, Iran did just that, claiming to target U.S. assets in Jordan, Iraq, Kuwait, Bahrain, and the UAE. The return to fighting comes as the U.S. is also trying to wage economic warfare on Iran with sanctions. Yet Tehran is still finding support from powerful partners. Russian President Vladimir Putin met with the Iranian president Tuesday and told him, quote, Russia is standing in full solidarity with the people of Iran. While right in the middle of this major conflict, there's also growing uncertainty in the highest ranks of the military after Army Secretary Dan Driscoll abruptly resigned. He's one of more than 20 military or civilian leaders who have been fired, forced out, or resigned since Pete Hegseth became secretary in January last year, and that's drawing criticism, even from some Republicans.
7: The secretary's gone overboard on the firings.
5: Current and former U.S. officials told CBS News Secretary Hegseth also removed at least 10 Army officers from promotion lists, either one-star or two-star generals, in the past few weeks. And those sources said half of those removed are either females or minorities.
4: That's CBS correspondent Charlie Daggett. A quick look now at the top stories we're working on. Tiger Woods reaches a plea deal with prosecutors in connection with drunk driving charges. After an overwhelming response, Summer Restaurant Week is being extended in the D.C. region. Keep it here. We've got full details on these stories in the minutes ahead. It's 11:18. Traffic and weather on WTOP with Rob Stallworth.
8: Delays on the Southwest Freeway or southbound 395 between Main Avenue as you head toward the outbound 14th Street Bridge as you're being squeezed along the left side because of the long-term work zone. Northbound DC 295 on the brakes approaching Pennsylvania Avenue, but that's it. As you pass Pennsylvania Avenue, you're in the clear toward Benning Road. No problems inbound on New York Avenue coming past South Dakota Avenue headed toward Blaineburg Road and beyond toward the 3rd Street Tunnel. Northbound in the 3rd Street Tunnel, delays approaching Massachusetts Avenue toward New York Avenue, but all your travel lanes open. In a loop, as you come past the Clara Barton Parkway headed toward River Road, the left lane is blocked with the work zone there. If you're traveling on the inner loop in the local lanes headed across the Wilson Bridge, the left lane blocked for the work zone as well, with delays stretching back to 210. Southbound I-95 after 216 had the two right lanes blocked for the emergency work zone. Southbound 270 after Montrose Road headed toward the lane divider, earlier broken down vehicle is wrapped up and gone. In Virginia, northbound I-95 slows, leaving Lorton toward Newington, but travel lanes are available to you as you continue toward the Springfield Interchange. No problems on 66. You guys are pretty cool. The issue remains in Stafford County, southbound Route 1 after Cole Landing Road. You're following police direction where traffic is being diverted on the Bells Hill Road if you're southbound on Route 1 after Cole Landing Road. The Crohn's and Colitis Foundation has been at the forefront of inflammatory bowel disease research and care for over 40 years. Learn more about research, education, and support at Crohn's Colitis Foundation.

0: Foundation.org. I'm Rob Stallworth, your next traffic report in about 10 minutes.
1: 7 News meteorologist Steve Rudin joins us live now as we check the latest forecast. What are you seeing, Steve?
2: All right, it's quiet out there right now. However, if you go into central and southern Pennsylvania, that's where we have a severe thunderstorm watch, and that's where we have many severe thunderstorm warnings with very gusty winds and heavy rain and a lot of thunder and lightning. Latest forecast trends have this moving into the area this afternoon from the north and could be impactful as you move into 1, 2, 3, 4 o'clock, depending on your location. We have no watch out there right now for the metro area. However, one may be posted over the next hour or so as this line continues to advance. We're watching it very closely for you. After that, we're not out of the woods. The severe weather threat's going to continue this evening, overnight, and then again tomorrow. Highs today, 88 to 95 degrees. Tomorrow, we're well into the mid to upper 90s. A few lingering showers and storms on Friday and dry for the upcoming holiday weekend. 86 Manassas, the same downtown, Potomac at 86 degrees.
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5: News
1: happens
5: here.
1: It's 11:23. There are big questions about how fans will travel to and from the new Washington Commander Stadium once it opens in 2030. That stadium will hold 10,000 more seats than the old RFK Stadium, but it will have several thousand fewer parking spaces. Zara Norman is a reporter with Notice. She tells WTOP there's concern about Metro's ability to handle the large crowds.
8: The current stadium, Armory Station, by the RFK site, can only accommodate 14,000 people an hour. The Commander Stadium is going to have 65,000 seats, and Metro expects a lot of those fans are going to be using public transit. Councilmember Charles Allen, who chairs the DC Council Transportation Committee, wants that second Metro station. It could be back on the table, especially with new council members, a new mayor coming in January, presumably Janice Lewis George, and Councilmember Charles Allen said that he has a hunch that she could be open to revisiting the conversation about a second train station.
1: Metro is planning to expand the stadium armory stop with a bigger entrance and more escalators and elevators. They also plan to roll out a new bus rapid transit service called the Gold Line that will run along 8th Street and Benning Road in Northeast to Stadium Armory. D.C.'s Democratic nominee for mayor is kicking off her citywide listening tour. WTOP's Jimmy Alexander was there as she spoke in Anacostia.
3: People find it difficult and hard to sit in community with each other and to share their problems and to share their solutions.
4: Janice Lewis George was speaking at her home church, Union Temple Baptist Church, where her mother is a deacon. Now, the format was different from most typical town halls. Instead of people waiting in line for a microphone, residents broke off into smaller sessions on issues like jobs and
3: education, public safety, health, child care.
9: I feel positive.
4: Betty Scipio has lived in Ward 8 for over 30 years, about 10 minutes from RFK. She said she liked having a chance to be heard, especially when the redevelopment is so close to home.
9: I'm concerned about the traffic congestion.
4: Now, Scipio says one-way streets and bike lanes have made it tougher for drivers, and plenty of people in the city still depend on their cars. And to those who ask, what about the Metro bus?
9: That's something you just don't want to use on a daily here, unless you have to.
4: From Anacostia, Jimmy Alexander, WTOP News.
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10: Hold the line. Depth doesn't always come on time. Commanders working out this morning, Mark, amidst concerns about their banged up OL, but Josh Connerly feels.
11: I feel like there's only been so much put out there of all of the five being out there at once. You got your three plays, and then you got your little bit of what you guys saw and how you guys interpret that from the joint practice, but I don't necessarily think it went that way.
10: Head coach Dan Quinn expected to speak to the media or with the media this hour. U.S. Open tennis today's second-round matches include women's third seed Jessica Pegula playing Sophia Kennan, while Hyattsville native and men's number 11 Francis Tiafoe has another evening affair. He'll take on Rei Sakamoto tonight. Baseball Nationals conclude their series with Atlanta this afternoon. Last night, they got a lift from rookies Yo-Yo Morales, who homered, and Jared Simpson, who tossed three scoreless innings. Brad Lord on the mound this afternoon for the 105 first pitch on 1500 AM. College football, expect to see a revamped Virginia Tech on the field Saturday with all the new transfers brought in by new head coach James Franklin.
12: I've been very transparent since I got here that we're going to create competition at every single position, and they needed to embrace that. And for the most part, our guys have really done a really good job of that.
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1: All right, Dave, thank you. Coming up,
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0: 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I'm J.J. 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
1: 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The update coming from Rob Stallworth.
0: Top trouble spots right now, Mark. Inner loop, local lanes headed across the Wilson Bridge. That's where the left lane is blocked for the work zone. In Virginia, southbound Route 1 in Stafford County. After Coal Landing Road, still under police directs for the crash response on scene. Traveling in historic Clifton on Main Street, you're jammed between School Street and Clifton Creek Drive because of the railroad arms being down. Depending on what side of the tracks you're on, you can always stop at Villaggio for some pizza or the cafe across the street for some ice cream at Peterson's to get your fix on. Traveling on the Beltway in Virginia, Interloop slows going across the American Legion Bridge to a point before River Road. That's where the left lane is blocked for the work zone. The WTOP Traffic Center. 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I'm Rob Stallworth, your next traffic report in about 10 minutes.
1: I like that. Traffic, snacks, and now to the weather.
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1: 7 News meteorologist Jordan Evans.
13: For today, the temperature drops by a few degrees down to 90 this afternoon, but the heat index stays at 98 thanks to high humidity. Sunshine and passing clouds and the storm chance will increase later this evening, especially east of I-95. Some of them may be strong to severe with some gusty winds and some hail, and the chance for an isolated tornado or two also not zero on the scale today. For tonight, temperatures will eventually drop low to mid-70s. The storms will come to an end, then we do it tomorrow, but hotter temperatures for your Thursday. In the Storm Alert Weather Center, I'm meteorologist Jordan Evans.
1: 84 in Upper Marlboro. It's 87 right now in Woodbridge. 85 in Northwest Washington. With the humidity, it feels like it's 91.
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1: Good morning, I'm Mark Lewis. Mike Chikaitis is our producer. The top stories we're following: more military escalations in the Middle East. Early today, Iran again fired more weapons, this time targeting Bahrain, a U.S. ally in the Gulf, which hosts an important U.S. naval base. It follows a night of American attacks that Iranian officials say included a deadly strike on a wedding party. The U.S. has been targeting rocket launchers of late, saying Iran was planning to use them to shoot mines into the Strait of Hormuz. This week's violence has ended a month-long lull in fighting between the U.S. and Iran, and it's raising new questions about how to end the war. WTOP National Security Correspondent J.J. Green is hearing from an expert about the tit-for-tat exchanges.
21: Yeah, so I think President Trump kind of misunderstands how this dynamic should work.
22: Retired Rear Admiral Mark Montgomery, a senior director at the Foundation for the Defense of Democracies.
21: So we struck Iran rightfully because they were clearly preparing to use rockets to lay mines and disrupt shipping operations we have going through the Southern Channel.
22: He says the U.S. actions were warranted.
21: They then launched a series of missiles at Jordan. The United States and Jordanians shot them down, and we could just called it square there.
22: This is where the problems came in.
21: But that's not how this president operates. He feels like he's got to go back at him. I don't think he quite copies that they will now come back at us.
22: And here's why he says that's important.
21: When you have stymied the opposition's attack, you declare victory and move on.
22: TJ Green, WTOP News.
1: Chevron is planning to expand its oil operations in Venezuela. An announcement is expected today from top company executives and Energy Secretary Chris Wright during a visit to Venezuela. The development comes on the heels of news from President Trump about an ambitious deal to develop Venezuela's oil reserves and giving the Pentagon a stake in those profits. Chevron is the second largest U.S. oil company and the only one with a major presence in Venezuela dating back to the 1920s. The sweeping agreement has been met with skepticism from analysts who say it will take years to revive Venezuela's production. They've also questioned whether the country's acting president has the legal authority to give Chevron 100-year rights to 17 oil fields with reserves of 65 billion barrels. There are also concerns about whether future Venezuelan or American administrations might overturn the agreement. A government shutdown will apparently not happen this fall. The House has sent a short-term spending bill to President Trump. Meantime, the House is also reprimanding one of its own members. Details from WTOP's Mitchell Miller, today on the Hill.
23: The stopgap spending measure ensures that federal funding will continue after the start of the fiscal year in October, ahead of the midterm elections. The funding continues through December 11th. The House also voted to censure North Carolina Congressman Chuck Edwards. He denied allegations of sexual harassment, but apologized to the women who formerly worked for him.
24: I'm sorry that my actions, my judgment, or the way that I expressed a friendship ever put
2: either of you in an uncomfortable position.
23: Maryland Democrat Glenn Ivey, who serves on the House Ethics Committee, says Edwards' gifts to the women were not a one-off.
6: Jewelry totaling over $1,000, designer purses, guns, shoes, flowers.
23: On Capitol Hill, Mitchell Miller, WTOP News.
1: Court documents are revealing new horrific details about a murder on Difficult Run Trail in McLean. This happened last month. A 42-year-old mother was stabbed to death. More now from WTOP's Alan Netter.
7: A criminal complaint filed in Fairfax County District Court traces the alleged steps of 19-year-old Alexis Cedillos Campos the night Carmen Pooch died. The two were co-workers at a restaurant in Herndon and involved in an intimate relationship, according to police. They say Cedillos Campos became enraged when Pooch sent photos of them together to his girlfriend. According to a detective statement, Cedillos Campos told a witness that he intended to kill Pooch and was seen with a large knife and black latex gloves. The statement also says after the killing was committed, Cedillos Campos called that same witness and confessed. On August 17th, police responded to Difficult Run Park, where they found Pooch dead of multiple stab wounds. Police say Cedillos Campos doused Pooch's body with gas and tried but failed to set the body on fire. Cedillos Campos is charged with second-degree murder and will be back in court for a preliminary hearing November 30th. Alan Etter, WTOP News.
1: Tiger Woods has avoided a DUI conviction after reaching a plea agreement regarding a crash earlier this year in Florida. Today, he pled guilty to reckless driving in connection with the March accident near his home on Jupiter Island. Authorities say Woods' SUV clipped a pickup truck and then flipped on its side. Deputies reported signs of impairment and found pain pills in his pocket, but a breathalyzer test came back negative. Woods reportedly told an officer he was looking down at his phone and changing the radio station when the crash happened. Prosecutors in Milwaukee have completed a drunk driving case against former Dallas Cowboys quarterback Tony Romo.
8: In the course of 2 decades in a public spotlight, it was not Tony Romo's finest moment.
24: You're under arrest for operating while under the influence, okay?
8: Pulled over and arrested July 23rd near Milwaukee, Romo has pleaded no contest to 3 charges, and he'll have his driving privileges revoked for 6 months. In a statement posted online, the 46-year-old calls the incident a personal failure, adding, quote, "I own this completely." Jim Ryan, ABC News.
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1: WTOP at 11:38. That means traffic and weather time. Let's hear from Rob Stallworth.
0: No. Just kidding.
1: Oh.
0: On the inner loop of the Beltway in Virginia, trying to get into Maryland, slowdowns approaching to Georgetown Pike, headed across the American Legion Bridge to a point before River Road, where the left lane remains blocked for the work zone. Outer loop looks pretty good as you make your way between Silver Spring and Bethesda. Southbound 270 in the local lanes between 370 and Shady Grove Road. All lanes, we understand, are blocked as a result of the work zone. Earlier broken down southbound on 270 after Montrose Road, completely wrapped up and gone, with your travel lanes open. Northbound Connecticut Avenue near 410 East West Highway. The right lane is blocked with work there. If you're traveling on New Hampshire Avenue northbound after Metzerat Road, right lane also blocked with the work zone. No problems being reported northbound on I-95 as leads the Capitol Beltway toward the Baltimore Beltway, but southbound I-95 after the Howard County Rest Area and 216, the two right lanes are blocked for the emergency work zone. No problems on Route 50 coming across the bridge. You're looking pretty good. In a loop, local lanes headed across the Wilson Bridge. Of course, the left lane is blocked for the work zone there. In the district, southbound 395 still with delays, leaving Main Avenue headed toward the outbound 14th Street Bridge and the long-term work zone along the left side of the roadway. No problems on I-95. You guys are pretty cool. It was southbound Route 1 after Coal Landing Road. You're still under police direction for crashing there. Oh, excuse me. It's now open, according to Rita. That crash is now wrapped up and gone. Southbound Route 1 after Coal Landing Road, all lanes reopened. Keep in mind, Main Street and Clifton, the railroad arms are still down and causing you some significant delays through Main Street and Clifton. Take a ride over to the Texaco store in order to get your fix on. 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I'm Rob Stallworth. Your next traffic report in about 10 minutes.
1: 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Here's 7 News meteorologist Jordan Evans.
3: Tracking your Wednesday forecast, sunshine and passing clouds, then stray shower or thunderstorms later this evening. Some of them will be strong to severe with gusty winds and hail, but not everyone's getting severe weather today. High temperature of 90 with a heat index up to 98 and east winds at 5 to 10 miles per hour. In the Storm Alert Weather Center, I'm meteorologist Jordan Evans.
1: 86 and sunny in northwest Washington. Feels like it is 90 already. 86 in Hyattsville. 87 in Herndon. 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
25: A new survey finds Americans willing to use AI to buy or sell a home. LendingTree surveyed 2,000 consumers and found 72% of Americans would use AI as part of a real estate deal. LendingTree's Matt Schultz says consumers should remember AI is still in its infancy and can make mistakes.
4: I understand the lore of it, but I just hope that people are being very cautious when they use it.
25: LendingTree also found 37% would let AI manage the entire home buying process from start to finish. John Wardock, WTOP News.
1: Making gains on Wall Street with the Dow Industrials up 280 points. NASDAQ up 121 and the S&P up 44. It's 11:42. Summer Restaurant Week is sticking around. It's been extended through Sunday due to popular demand. Restaurant owners say stronger than usual demand and increased traffic convince them to continue offering the discounts for lunch, brunch, and dinner. Some popular spots reported lengthy wait lists and record interest during this year's promotion. Industry leaders say diners are increasingly looking for value, making Restaurant Week a win for both customers and for businesses. Today's two-year health report is sponsored by Johns Hopkins Medicine Arlington. Employers across the country are bracing for what could be the most significant increase in healthcare costs in more than two decades. The New York Times reporting the cost per worker is projected to go up an average of 11% next year. And that's expected to trigger changes to employer-offered health plans. The benefit changes could reduce the price hit to companies, but they're still expected to rise about 8%. And that means the cost to workers will also increase, bringing additional stress to household budgets already dealing with the growing expenses of groceries and gasoline. Some companies are already cutting benefits by discontinuing coverage of popular but expensive GLP-1 drugs that treat obesity, or they're dropping coverage for spouses who have other insurance options. WTOP's two-year health report is sponsored by Johns Hopkins Medicine, located in Arlington in Ballston Quarter. Up next.
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1: At 11:45, I'm Mark Lewis. We're kicking off Small Business September today, our month-long series highlighting entrepreneurs who are helping to drive our region's economy. WTOP's Luke Lukert now introduces us to a Prince George's County woman who turned a lifelong personal struggle into a thriving business, helping others to feel more confident in their own skin.
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16: So the most popular treatment that we offer is going to be a hydrofacial. It actually uses suction to pull out any gunk and debris from the pores while hydrating the skin at the same time.
15: She launched Luminaire Medical back in 2020.
16: I was an RN at the time, and I also had gone to school to become an esthetician. A lot of my coworkers are like, you know, don't you know how to do facials? Can you start doing facials for us?
15: 6 years later, she's moved into her new home on Mercantile Lane, where she hopes to bring a more community feel.
16: I actually just had a Botox event. We did live demos.
15: For Moody, the goal of her practice is simple, helping people feel confident in their own skin. In Prince George's County, Luke Lugar, WTOP News.
1: 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A historic discovery at the University of Maryland. Details from WTOP's John Doman.
17: A silent film called An Unbeliever Convinced was filmed in 1917.
18: It centers around, appears to be wealthy industrialist who is confronted by the Chicago Fire Department, and he's required to meet in certain fire safety guidelines, and he utterly refuses to do so.
17: It's the first commercially produced film focused on safety, featuring real Chicago firefighters, and it was rediscovered by Mark Colburn, the head of preservation at University of Maryland Library.
18: When we took it out of the can, you could hear it sort of crinkling.
17: Some parts had rips, but experts at the University of Southern California put it back together so it could be digitized, and a musical score was added. It was produced by Underwriters Laboratories, the safety standards company. Alan Akers is the head archivist there.
19: This film could have been lost forever. So many decisions influenced getting it to the next set of hands.
17: Now it's been digitized and is being screened again at film festivals. In College Park, John Dome in WTOP News.
1: Coming up in our top stories, yet another change happening at the Kennedy Center as a prominent piece of public art is coming down today. Tiger Woods agrees to a plea deal that revokes his driving privileges for 5 years. 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Traffic and weather on WTOP with Rob Stallworth.
0: Work zone slowing you down in Maryland. Southbound I-95 after 216. That's where the two right lanes are blocked for the emergency work zone. Watch for delays approaching 32 if you're southbound on I-95. Northbound on the Baltimore-Washington Parkway, passing Greenbelt Road toward Powder Mill Road, getting the first report of a crash scene there. In a loop, local lanes headed across the Wilson Bridge, still with the left lane blocked for the work zone as you leave Oxon Hill headed toward Alexandria. The inner loop slows, approaching, of course, the Georgetown Pike and across the American Legion Bridge to a point before River Road where the left lane remains blocked for the work zone as well. Southbound 270 in local lanes between Montrose Road and Shady Grove Road, all lanes are blocked for that work zone. You might want to stay into the main lanes if they're there. Connecticut Avenue northbound near East-West Highway had the right lane taken away for the work zone there. Southbound 395 after U.S. Park Police, Potomac Park still with the left side blocked for the work zone with delays stretching back to the 3rd Street Tunnel. If you're traveling northbound on I-295 headed toward Malcolm X, may have one stopped on the roadway, so watch out for that. If you're traveling northbound on I-295, leaving Blue Plains, headed toward, of course, Malcolm X. Sleep falling short? Visit Mattress Firm today. Their sleep experts will find you the right bed at an unbeatable price during the best sale of the year. They make sleep easy. I'm Rob Stallworth, your next traffic report in about 10 minutes.
1: 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Steve, already some severe storm watches are posted.
2: Yes, and a brand new one just came in about 2 minutes ago, and this does include all of the D.C. metro area down to Fredericksburg, up toward the Maryland-Pennsylvania border until 5 o'clock. It's a severe thunderstorm watch, and we're watching a robust line of storms that's now in southern Pennsylvania that's going to drift to the south and east, should eventually make its way to the metro area between about 1 o'clock and 2:30. So we'll watch that time period very, very closely for gusty winds, heavy downpours, frequent thunder and lightning, even a chance for some hail. We already have severe thunderstorm warnings in Pennsylvania for this line of storms. Once we get that line out of here, we are not out of the woods yet. The atmosphere is going to stay primed and ready and good to go for stronger storms this evening and overnight, and then again during the day tomorrow, where we'll likely see another round of severe weather alerts from the National Weather Service. Temperatures tomorrow will be well into the 90s. Some relief is on the way on Friday with a few lingering storms. And then by the holiday weekend, Saturday, Sunday, even into Monday, the weather looks pretty nice compared to what we have out there right now. 86 Capitol Hill, 86 in Gaithersburg, 87 in Fort Belvoir.
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1: It's 11:53. There has certainly been a lot of talk about the use of artificial intelligence in the classroom and how students should or should not use it. WTOP's Kate Ryan reports D.C.'s education leaders have come up with some new guidance.
6: D.C.'s State Superintendent of Education, Antoinette Mitchell, explains that the new guidelines are not mandatory, but do provide a roadmap for teachers when it comes to using AI. Now, they came up with red, yellow, and green categories. Red for don't use it in these areas.
3: Like student discipline. Those decisions should be made by humans and not AI. Determining an individualized education plan for students with disabilities. Teacher performance evaluations.
6: Examples of where it could be used more freely would include drafting lesson plans or analyzing attendance data. Mitchell stresses that school staff should get training in AI and that all staff should use only school-approved digital platforms. Kate Ryan, WTOP News.
1: Something new in the skies. JetBlue is getting ready to offer first class on domestic flights. The airline is calling it Blue First. It'll feature wider seats, more legroom, and 13-inch entertainment screens. Passengers will also get free Wi-Fi, power outlets, and the ability to order food and drinks from their seatback screens. Overnight flights will include a blanket and a sleep kit. I wonder if you'll get a little stuffed animal. The new first-class cabins are expected to debut later this year, with tickets available to book this fall. It is sports time on WTOP, powered by Maximus, moving people and technology forward. Mr. First Class himself, yeah. Dave Preston, is
4: I
1: here.
4: Wish. You know, my father did fly for American Airlines. So as a kid, you were non-revenue. You got to fly. You had to wear a suit.
1: Oh.
4: You know, you had to wear a jacket and tie. And you got to put wherever they found spots for you. It was often in first class.
1: Oh,
4: ruined
1: really?
4: Me for life.
1: Oh, my.
4: Ruined me for life.
1: What a charmed childhood.
4: Like that Seinfeld episode. Jerry and Elaine, they were absolutely right. Commanders practicing at Ashburn this morning with center Nick Allegretti getting up to speed after missing multiple workouts in August.
5: You know, continuing to work on my routine, my prep, and I felt good the last 2 days. Felt good the, you know, 4 or 5 days prior to getting out to practice. So just continuing to, you know, stack good days in front of each other. Got one more big one tomorrow before a couple days off. So looking forward to that.
4: Head coach Dan Quinn speaking with the media right now. We'll hear from him next hour. WTOP's George Wallace posting the sights and sounds from practice on X at G Wallace. WTOP U.S. Open Tennis second round underway. Third seed Jessica Pegula leading Sophia Kenin 2-1 on the first set of their showdown later today. Hyattsville native and men's number 11 Francis Tiafo takes on Rei Sakamoto under the lights. Baseball Nationals close out their series with Atlanta this afternoon. Slugger James Wood expected to return to the lineup after missing most of the last month with an oblique injury. Brad Lord on the mound for the 105 first pitch on 1500 AM. College football, James Madison surprised many by making the playoff last December, even though Coach Bob Chesney and multiple starters have left. New coach Billy Napier has plenty of talent and grit on his roster.
23: We got a tough blue-collar group that has a great attitude. They're competitors. They've had every opportunity to earn their position on the depth chart up until this point. And then week to week, they'll continue to be tons of competition at some position groups.
4: Check out our previews of JMU and Virginia Tech on the sports page at WTOP.com, where you'll also find our look ahead for the season for Maryland, Navy, and Virginia. Dave Preston, WTOP Sports.
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1: Traffic and weather once again with Rob Stallworth.
0: Top trouble spots we're following right now, Mark. Inner loop, local lanes on the Wilson Bridge. The left lane blocked for the work zone, leaving Maryland into Virginia. Southbound 395 or the Southwest Freeway after Potomac Park and U.S. Park Police. The left side remains blocked for the long-term work zone toward the outbound 14th Street Bridge. In Clifton, Virginia, Main Street now reopened from the earlier malfunctioning railroad arms. As you head through Main Street, you're in pretty good shape. As you head past, of course, the 14th Street Bridge, Drive, northbound on 395, some slowdowns approaching Boundary Channel Drive and across the 14th Street Bridge. 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I'm Rob Stallworth, your next traffic report in about 10 minutes.
1: As the hot and humid conditions continue, we are now under a severe thunderstorm watch for much of our listening area until 5 o'clock this afternoon. We could see some storms move through here both this afternoon and tonight, with temperatures dropping this evening into the 70s. Partly cloudy, hot and humid one more time tomorrow. We'll be in the mid-90s. It's 85 right now in Northwest Washington. 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
1: Good day, I'm Mark Lewis. Coming up,
9: a large piece of artwork being removed this morning here at the Kennedy Center. I'm Neil Augenstein.
1: Here in the new school year, hundreds of drivers in Montgomery County have already been cited for not stopping for school buses.
10: After a student is hit, crossing guards return to several Fairfax County high schools. I'm Mike Murillo.
1: A closer look at concerns about how fans will get to the new Commander Stadium in D.C. The Dow is up 280 points at 12 noon.
11: From ABC News, I'm Michelle Franzen. The jury is back for day five of deliberations in the Lindsey Clancy trial. Yesterday, the jury of nine women and three men telling a judge they could not reach a unanimous decision to determine whether Clancy intentionally killed her three children. Clancy's defense attorneys argue she had a mental health episode due to postpartum psychosis. ABC News chief legal analyst Dan Abrams has more on what happens if there is a mistrial.
12: You've got retry it, you've got reach a deal, or you've got drop the charges. I've got to believe if this case is hung, if they're at an impasse, that these prosecutors are going to want to try to reach some sort of deal.
11: The nation's largest school district ushering in restrictions for AI. New York City's Mayor Zoran Mondani says the New York City schools will ban artificial intelligence in K through 8 schools.
13: Our job is to give every student the knowledge, the independence, and the confidence they need to build a future of their own choosing. That means safeguarding the teacher-student relationship, refusing to surrender our classrooms to profit motives, and above all, it means protecting childhood.
11: The use of AI will also be limited for high school students. The U.S. continuing to carry out strikes on Iranian targets. ABC's Mary Bruce has the latest.
14: For the second time in 3 days, the U.S. launching fresh strikes, accusing Iran of trying to lay mines in the Strait of Hormuz. The Pentagon also targeting Iran's radar systems. Iran firing missiles and drones at U.S. allies, including Jordan, Kuwait, and Bahrain. Iran also accusing the U.S. of hitting civilian areas, including a wedding. Iranian state media posting video which they say shows the aftermath of the attack.
11: President Trump in a social media post floating the idea of changing the name, he says, to Trump Strait. Today marks 1 week since the catastrophic flooding in Nepal and Tibet. The death toll now over 1,100. 3,900 others are still missing, including Americans. 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
1: 12:02 on WTOP, Hump Day Wednesday, it's September 2nd. We have 86 degrees, feels like we're in the 90s. And a severe thunderstorm watch has been posted until 5 today. Good afternoon, I'm Mark Lewis with the top local stories we're following this hour. A well-known piece of public artwork is being removed at the Kennedy Center. WTOP's Neil Augenstein has been watching it unfold.
9: Piece by piece, rigging crews are disassembling this large blue metal sculpture that you've probably seen from the Teddy Roosevelt Bridge. The sculpture's entitled Blue, and it's by the late artist Josh Shapiro. A huge crane parked on the northbound lane of Rock Creek Parkway is hoisting the pieces to separate it from the sculpture and then letting it down gently on the grass here. The crews are wrapping it in plastic to protect it. Then the crane swings that piece over to a flatbed truck that's waiting nearby. The Kennedy Center says the sculpture's being removed at the request of Shapiro's foundation, but the New York Times says it was scheduled for elimination after the Trump administration took control of the Kennedy Center board. Outside the Kennedy Center, Neil Augenstein, WTOP News.
1: Heads up for drivers heading south on I-95 through Howard County. State highway officials have closed the two right lanes on the bridge over Stansfield Road in Laurel after crews discovered a deck puncture on the roadway surface. Repairs are underway, and officials say major backups are developing. Drivers are urged to avoid the area if at all possible and to use alternate routes. We'll get an update from traffic in just a few minutes. Word from Montgomery County Police that they've handed out 269 citations thus far. It happened during the first week of school. Those citations going to drivers illegally passing stopped school buses. The officials say the number of violations dropped last year, but more than 40,000 citations were still issued across the county. The biggest trouble spots were River Road and Arlington Road in Bethesda, along with Colesville Road in Silver Spring. Police are continuing their enforcement efforts, and they remind drivers that passing a stopped school bus can lead to hefty fines and, more importantly, put children at risk. Two transportation changes that began this summer in Montgomery County might be here to stay. The bus-only lanes along Route 355 could become permanent after the closure of the three Red Line stations during the summer comes to an end this Sunday. Tom Rousey with our partners at 7 News says ride-on leaders are also looking to make its new Glenmont Express shuttle service permanent.
2: They were pleasantly surprised by how many people started taking it. From what I was told by riders at the beginning of the shutdown back in July, not many people were riding it, but more and more people started riding it. And it's long been a problem in Montgomery County going from east to west. And so that shuttle seems to be filling a need.
1: That route connects Glenmont, Shady Grove, and the Milestone Park and Ride during peak commuting hours. Ride-on leaders say they will likely keep it running for another month. Fairfax County Police say crossing guards are returning to the 11 high schools that started the school year without them. This happened after county budget cuts eliminated the positions. WTOP's Mike Murillo reports the change is coming after a student was hit by a car yesterday morning.
10: Just hours after a 16-year-old student was hit by a car while walking to South Lakes High School, crossing guard Ann Rodriguez was called back to the school where she'd worked for years. She says she was concerned when high schools lost crossing guards.
15: And I see many could have happened that I've stopped.
10: Police say the teen suffered minor injuries and was hit at a location that never had a crossing guard before. But Rodriguez says guards help make the entire area safe, not just the crosswalk where they're stationed.
15: When I stop the traffic, it slows them down. They've got to get their speed back up before they get down there.
10: And she says the need for crossing guards doesn't disappear just because the students are older.
15: There's adults that don't know how to cross the street. Just because they're high schooler, they're 17, 18, they're distracted by their phone or whatever's going on.
10: In Reston, Mike Murillo, WTOP News.
1: Anacostia residents are telling Democratic nominee for mayor Janice Lewis George what they want to see from the city's next administration. Anacostia was the first stop on her listening tour across the city. WTOP's Jimmy Alexander was there.
16: One of the main things that I'm concerned about is the education of our children.
17: Emma P. Ward is Miss Senior DC for life. And another hot button for the 82-year-old is the elderly.
16: We are in large numbers now. We're getting older. We're living longer now.
17: Her concerns were just two of many Janice Lewis George heard at the Union Temple Baptist Church in Anacostia, where people broke into smaller sessions on issues like jobs, public safety, and housing.
18: There's about 30% of home ownership here in the community.
17: Now, even though George Ray III has only lived in D.C. for about 3.5 weeks, he'd like to see that number go up.
18: And that creates generational wealth, and it also has a domino effect when it comes to small businesses and just people being more deeply invested in the community.
17: Now, before the event wrapped up, Lewis George said she wanted to hear what people had to say and told them not to hold back.
19: If you are afraid of constructive criticism, you're not ready to lead.
17: From Anacostia, Jimmy Alexander, WTOP News.
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1: Now, traffic and weather on WTOP. Rob Stallworth in the WTOP Traffic Center.
0: Thanks, Mark. In Maryland, through Laurel, southbound I-95 between 216 and 198. Still with the two right lanes, right side block for the work zone there. They're doing some bridge deck repair, causing slowdowns on the BW Parkway southbound approaching 32, headed down toward 198. That's probably, of course, some bailout traffic as well. Southbound 27 in the local lanes between now West Goody Drive overpass and Route 28. That's where all lanes are blocked for the work zone there. If you're traveling southbound on 270, you might want to take the local lanes, the through lanes, in order to get through southbound 270. After at this point, the Rockville Pike headed down toward, of course, the lane divide onto the outer loop of the Beltway, looking pretty good. Interloop slows approaching River Road. That's where the left lane is blocked for the work zone. Then some slowdowns on the Interloop past 355 headed toward Connecticut Avenue. Northbound Connecticut Avenue near 410 East-West Highway has the right lane taken away for the work zone there. No problems on Route 50 coming from the Eastern Shore, headed across the Chesapeake Bay Bridge toward the Beltway and beyond. If you're traveling on the Interloop and the local lanes headed across the Wilson Bridge, still with the left lane blocked for the work zone headed toward Alexandria. No problems really on the Beltway in Virginia between Alexandria and McLean. Northbound I-95 slowest on the brakes, leaving Lorton headed toward, of course, Newington and the Fairfax County Parkway. Southbound slows as you approach and pass the Prince William Parkway down to and past Dale Boulevard. Nothing reported as blocking. Further southbound on I-95 as you head toward Rappahannock River. This is before the Centerport Parkway. That's where we're getting the first report of a crash, which may be taking up at least one lane, so watch out for that if you're southbound on I-95. Selling your car, watch out for fake payments, unsafe meetups, endless haggling, or you could just sell to Fitzgerald and know exactly who you're dealing with. 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I'm Rob Stallworth. Your next traffic report in about 10 minutes.
1: Meteorologist Mark Pena is here as we check the 7 News forecast. Mark, we already have some storm warning watches and some warnings posted.
5: Yeah, you know, we've got this cluster of some storms moving out of south central PA right now, approaching the Maryland border, where we do have that severe thunderstorm watch for our entire area. This means that conditions are favorable as this cluster of storms approaches our area to be on the strong to severe side. The main concerns we've been watching out for are storms capable of producing some damaging wind gusts up to about 50 and 60 miles per hour. This will move through in the next several hours, so while we might be dry right now, be mindful that these storms are going to come on through and have some frequent lightning, some torrential downpours, and then again, those threats for some damaging winds. I do expect this to clear the area by around the early evening, so 4 or 5 o'clock, we should be in the clear, but we are in a bit of an active weather pattern where some of our models are showing some additional storms developing off towards our north and west could potentially come through overnight as well. So we're going to have our eyes on everything for you this afternoon into the evening time frame. Again, the main concerns we're watching out for in the immediate future is this cluster of storms moving out of south central PA. Temperatures ahead of this are primed and ready to go for some storms. We're already sitting around 90 degrees, so the storms will have all the fuel needed for them to come on through. After all this, we're going to see some clearing late tonight into early tomorrow. Temperatures back in the mid-90s for your Thursday with a similar setup with some additional storms tomorrow afternoon. Even into Friday, it won't be until around this weekend when we finally get some drier conditions, some cooler temperatures, and also some lower humidity, which is just in time for the upcoming holiday weekend. So right now, again, your radar got this cluster of storms moving on through up towards the north, so we'll watch this very carefully. Temperatures very hot and humid out there. 90 degrees already in Potomac, Maryland, 88 at Reagan National, 93 for you in Alexandria.
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26: Payroll processor ADP has a fresh look at the job market. The private sector added 38,000 jobs last month. That was below expectations. Among the sectors adding positions, education, health services, and leisure and hospitality. Uber is laying off 10% of its staff, or just over 3,000 workers. The ride-sharing company is reducing some layers of management. And new research by a food trade group says Americans on weight loss drugs are shifting their purchasing toward more protein. 52% say they are buying more yogurt and cottage cheese. Another 43% are buying more protein drinks. John Werdock, WTOP News.
1: Gains on Wall Street with the Dow Industrials up 260 points, NASDAQ up 136, and the S&P is up 42.
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1: Straight ahead on WTOP, we will hear why some folks are concerned about how fans we'll get to the new Commander's Stadium once it opens in D.C. It's 1214.
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4: News happens here.
5: Thanks for joining us on a Wednesday. I'm Mark Lewis. There is, of course, tremendous excitement about the redevelopment of the area where the old RFK Stadium once stood to create a new 65,000-seat stadium for the Washington Commanders, along with thousands of new homes and businesses. But there is also significant concern about how fans will get to the new stadium, which will have about 10,000 more seats than the old RFK Stadium, and several thousand fewer parking spaces. Zara Norman is a reporter with Notice and tells us the concern is over Metro's ability to handle the large crowds.
6: The current stadium, Armory Station, by the RFK site can only accommodate 14,000 people an hour. And as you mentioned, the Commander Stadium is going to have 65,000 seats, and Metro expects a lot of those fans are going to be using public transit. So the question becomes, how are we going to move more people than that one Metro station can accommodate?
5: Now, Metro is counting on this new Gold Line. That's a new bus rapid transit service that will help get people to the stadium and supplement what Metro Rail can do. That is expected to be up and running by the time the stadium opens, but there are concerns about that as well.
6: Yeah, so the Gold Line, it's a rapid transit bus line, and Metro told us that it'll have a dedicated center line. It'll be 60 feet long, these buses. It'll have signal priority. So they're hoping that it can move folks really quickly down that H Street corridor. But what residents are worried about is, you know, the DC streetcar in that exact same corridor failed. And so they're kind of nervous about an east-west connection that relies on the road. And a lot of these residents are pushing for a new Metro station to supply the site in addition to the existing one.
5: Could that option come back on the table at some point?
6: Yeah, so Metro has ruled it out. They say it'll cost more than $1 billion, would need an entire new track alignment, the area is too steep, all these concerns. But Council Member Charles Allen, Ward 6 Council Member, who chairs the DC Council Transportation Committee, wants that second Metro station. Because as you mentioned, I mean, thousands of new homes are coming to the area. Some people are kind of saying this redevelopment site's looking like a new neighborhood, not just kind of a new stadium site. So, yeah, it could be back on the table, especially with new council members, a new mayor coming in January. Presumably, Janice Lewis-George and Council Member Charles Allen said that he has a hunch that she could be open to revisiting the conversation about a second train station.
5: Do they have a sense of where the funding could come from to pay for another Metro station?
6: Well, the council has earmarked, I think, is $300 million for transportation. Obviously, that falls far short of $1 billion, so no. And I mean, we're in a bit of a fiscal crunch right now as a city, so certainly would need to have conversations about how to raise the capital for that kind of project.
5: So it sounds like, at least at this point, at the time that the stadium opens, we may still have some issues with transportation that may not be resolved in 2030 when this starts.
6: Metro hopes that by expanding the existing stadium, they can expand the entrance, they're going to add escalators, elevators. They think they can, with the Gold Line, move enough people through for that 2030 opening. But certainly a new station wouldn't be ready by then, although advocates do think that they should still pursue the project even if it's not ready for opening day.
5: That's Notice reporter Zara Norman. We're brought to you by Wolf Trap. The Philadelphia Ballet performs classic choreography of Jerome Robbins and George Balanchine live at Wolf Trap September 10. 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Back to the traffic center and Rob Stallworth.
7: Thanks, Mark. We will start in Virginia. Southbound I-95 in Stafford County before the Centerport Parkway exit 136. It's the left lane and left shoulder block for the crash. Watch for delays southbound approaching the Centerport Parkway if you are southbound on I-95 in Stafford County. Northbound I-95 just tapping the brakes as you leave Lorton toward Newington. Your travel lanes are open and available. No problems on the in loop as you leave Alexandria headed

0: Liverpool McLean, in a loop though in Maryland. As you head past the Clara Barton Parkway toward River Road, still with the left lane blocked for the work zone there. Southbound 270, local lanes between Goody Drive overpass and Route 28. We had all lanes blocked for the work zone as well. If you're traveling on New Hampshire Avenue northbound after Metzerod Road, the right lane is blocked for the work zone. Southbound I-95 after 216, still with the emergency work blocking those two right lanes. No problems being reported northbound on I-95 between the Capitol Beltway and the Baltimore Beltway. Traveling on the Beltway in Prince George's County, the inner loop in the local lanes headed across the Wilson Bridge. That's where the left lane is blocked for the work zone. No problems on I-295, northbound DC-295 on the brakes approaching Pennsylvania Avenue. Southbound 395 in the district, the freeway westbound, leaving the 3rd Street Tunnel, delays toward the outbound 14th Street Bridge. As you come past U.S. Park Police at Potomac Park, that's where the work zone is along the left side of the roadway. Audible makes traffic less of an annoyance and more of an opportunity for another chapter. Audible stories that speak to you. 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I'm Rob Stallworth, your next traffic report in about 10 minutes.
1: Let's get the latest on our forecast. We have meteorologist Mike Stiniford with us. Mike, already some storms are popping.
2: Yeah, a severe thunderstorm warning for northeastern Washington County, Carroll County, northwestern Harford County, northwestern portions of northern portions of Frederick County in Maryland goes until 12:45 this afternoon. Doppler radar showing a band of severe thunderstorms and a long history of wind damage just coming across the Pennsylvania border right now, right around the Hagerstown area, approaching Thurmont and Taneytown, and then moving off to the east and southeast at around 45 miles an hour. Main threat here will be 60-mile-an-hour wind gusts, along with some very heavy rainfall. Keep in mind, the entire region is under a severe thunderstorm watch until 5 o'clock this afternoon. Scattered thunderstorms will move north to south over the next several hours. Damaging winds and large hail, the main threat. But right along our boundary, along and east of the Potomac River, there's also a risk of some isolated tornadoes. We'll watch that closely. Our highs upper 80s to mid-90s. Could be another round of strong, possibly severe thunderstorms after sunset. Lows upper 60s to mid-70s. And scattered thunderstorms, possibly severe on Thursday. Highs will be in the mid to upper 90s. Right now, Mark, temperature of 87 at Reagan National.
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1: Sports on WTOP brought to you by Amentum, delivering advanced solutions for space and defense. Well, hey there, George Wallace. What's happening?
10: Well, we got the final practice of the this week out in Ashburn as the Commanders. Their first few days with the new 53. And for Dan Quinn, the focus this week has been what?
11: Skill work and execution. Those are the things that were like at the top of my mind. And each day, could we isolate some of the skills needed by the package, what you know we're looking for, and then the execution.
10: And hopefully they can execute in Philadelphia. That's what they really want to do.
1: Mm-hmm.
10: Whether they do it today or not, you got to do it in about 10, 11, 12 days in Philly. So they're going to get some time off tomorrow through early next week, and then they'll begin the regular season preparation for the Philadelphia Eagles on Sunday, September 13th. Nats and Braves this afternoon coming up top of the hour from Nationals Park. Nats, a nice win last night. U.S. Open right now, second set, the 3 seed on the women's side. Jessica Pegula leading Sophia Kennan 6-3. 2-love in the second set. Sloane Stephens, Emma Navarro, both will be in action later on today on the men's side. Francis Tiafoe back in action tonight at the U.S. Open for his second round. George Wallace, WTOP Sports.
1: Storm warnings and watches already posted here as we are keeping a close eye on the weather radar. We'll bring you the latest in just a couple of minutes.
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1: 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WTOP's traffic and weather, the update from Rob Stallworth.
0: In Maryland, southbound I-95 after the rest area and coming past 216, we had the two right lanes blocked for the work zone. Within the delay was a crash allegedly cleared to the right shoulder. Inner loop in Maryland after Connecticut Avenue, that's where the left side is blocked for the police activity. Traveling in Virginia, southbound I-95, this was after, of course, the Centerport Parkway. And as you head toward Stafford County and toward the Rappahannock River, that's where we had the left side blocked for the crash response on scene there. Northbound I-95 is in good shape. Leaving Quantico, headed toward the Springfield Interchange. 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I'm Rob Stallworth. Some days, your next traffic report in about 10 minutes.
1: All right, Rob, we are checking that forecast as much of our region is under a severe thunderstorm watch. until 5 o'clock. A severe thunderstorm warning is in effect for another 15 minutes for parts of northern Frederick County. We're keeping an eye out for storms that could be popping up for the next several hours as we have another day of hot and humid conditions. Feels like it's already 94 degrees, air temperature at 88. The chance of storms continues into tonight with temperatures dropping into the 70s. And we'll re-rack this and do it all again tomorrow. Once again, 88 degrees, but it feels like it's 94.
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1: Good afternoon. I'm Mark Lewis. Mike Jakaitis is our producer. The top stories we're following: another day of exchanges of attacks between the U.S. and Iran. Iran is now retaliating for American strikes on targets in the Strait of Hormuz. Tehran also claims one U.S. attack hit a wedding party, killing four people. Early today, an Iranian aerial attack on U.S. ally Bahrain was intercepted. And earlier, Iran fired missiles at Jordan and drones at Kuwait. All were intercepted. Yesterday, the UAE intercepted an incoming Iranian drone over its waters. WTOP National Security Correspondent J.J. Green tells us Iran may be leading the U.S. back into a conflict that could set back efforts to end the war.
20: The U.S. has a better, stronger, faster military than Iran. So responding to their small-scale attacks,
21: this is kind of more bully tactics. You know, he's got to go back at them. It's a mistake.
20: Retired Rear Admiral Mark Montgomery, Senior Director at the Foundation for the Defense of Democracies.
21: It undermines Secretary Bessent's economic strangulation narrative.
20: He says Iran most likely will go after the U.S.'s allies in the region, forcing them to respond, and then they're caught in the cycle.
21: I'm just hoping that it terminates after one more round of escalation, but I suspect it won't.
20: But Iran seems to already know how to push the U.S.'s buttons to get the U.S. military to do things that may not be in the strategic interest of the nation. J.J. Green, WTOP News.
1: The price of oil continues going up. The price of Brent crude climbing another 1% to more than $95 a barrel. West Texas crude is approaching $91 a barrel. Oil prices have jumped more than 30% since the start of the war. To Capitol Hill now, the Trump administration could end temporary protective status this month for people from El Salvador. Congressional Democrats are pressing for TPS to be extended so that tens of thousands of people are not deported. Let's go live to WTOP's Mitchell Miller today on the Hill.
22: Virginia Congressman Suha Subramaniam is a co-sponsor of legislation that would extend TPS for another 18 months. He says tens of thousands of Salvadorans in the Washington area have put down roots here.
23: They've built homes, raised families, paid taxes, and revitalized our local economies. And they have contributed fundamentally to the cultural and economic fabric of Virginia and all around the country.
22: Salvadorans like Daisy Gonzalez are worried about an upcoming September 9th deadline that could bring an end to their temporary protective status.
24: I was brought here when I was a toddler, but in a few days I'll be forced to leave the only home I know.
22: It's possible the administration could let the deadline pass, which would potentially extend TPS for Salvadorans for another 6 months. Mark?
1: Mitchell, some Republicans have been complaining privately that President Trump isn't doing enough to support GOP candidates ahead of the midterms. So tonight, he has invited Republican lawmakers in battleground states to come to the White House.
22: That's right. The Republican lawmakers have been invited to a dinner with the president at the White House Rose Garden. This was first reported by Politico. And the lawmakers who received the invitations are all said to be in tough reelection battles. Some Republicans, as you note, have complained that the president hasn't shown a strong enough interest in helping candidates. And some GOP strategists have questioned why the president hasn't started spending more from the huge MAGA campaign war chest. With the swearing in of two Democrats in the House this week, Republicans now only hold a 218 to 214 majority with one independent, so just a handful of races could determine which party holds power after the midterms.
1: And let's follow up on the latest primary in Massachusetts. Democratic incumbents all defeated younger opponents in both Senate and House races there.
22: This was really interesting. 80-year-old Senator Ed Markey was expected to hold off a challenge from 47-year-old Congressman Seth Moulton, but what was surprising is how easily he was reelected by close to 30 percentage points. Two other incumbent congressmen who are in their 70s, Stephen Lynch and Richard Neal, also held off their younger challengers. So while many incumbents have lost in primaries during this campaign cycle, the latest results show it can be dangerous to overgeneralize about how Democratic voters see their candidates.
1: All right, WTOP's Mitchell Miller live on Capitol Hill. Elsewhere, we're hearing more disturbing details about a high-profile murder case in McLean. Last month, a Virginia mother was stabbed to death and doused with gasoline after being lured to Difficult Run Trail in Great Falls Park. Details from WTOP's Alan Enner.
2: Court documents provide new details about what police say happened the night 42-year-old Carmen Pooch was killed. The mother of a toddler and 19-year-old Alexis Cedillos Campos worked together at a Herndon restaurant and were involved in a sexual relationship. Investigators say Cedillos Campos became angry after Pooch sent explicit photos of the two of them to his girlfriend. According to a detective statement, Cedillos Campos told a witness he planned to kill Pooch. The witness later saw him with a large knife and black latex gloves. Similar gloves and a water bottle smelling of gasoline were later discovered at the crime scene. Investigators say Cedillos Campos called that same witness after the killing and confessed. Police also allege Cedillos Campos poured gasoline on Pooch's body and tried unsuccessfully to set it on fire. He's charged with second-degree murder, and he's due back in court in November. Alan Etter, WTOP News.
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1: It's 12:38. Traffic and weather on WTOP. An update on the roads from Rob Stallworth.
0: On the Interloop, Mark in Montgomery County, coming past 355 and past Connecticut Avenue, police activity remains along the left side of the roadway, so watch out for that. Southbound 270 in the local lanes between Goody Drive overpass and Route 28. That's where all lanes are blocked in the local lanes for the work zone there. Traveling southbound on I-95 after 216, headed toward, of course, 198. That was the two right lanes that were blocked for the emergency work zone. BW Parkway southbound approaching 32, taking on some of the bailout delay as you head toward 198. Interloop in the local lanes headed across the Wilson Bridge, still with the left lane blocked for the work zone there. Watch out for that if you come from Oxon Hill toward Alexandria. No problems on I-95 northbound, leaving Quantico headed toward the Springfield Interchange. But southbound I-95 near the Centerport Parkway, about a mile before the Centerport Parkway, that crash activity is clear to the left shoulder. All your travel lanes are open, but delays remain as you leave Garrisonville headed through Stafford County. northbound I-95 on the brakes briefly as it passed Lorton toward Newington. Yeah, in good shape toward the Springfield interchange. Beyond that, northbound 395 slowdowns approaching Boundary Channel Drive headed across the 14th Street Bridge. Southbound 395 in the district headed past, at this point, U.S. Park Police at Potomac Park. Still with the left lane blocked for the work zone. That's long-term in nature toward the outbound 14th Street Bridge and delays coming past Main Avenue. If you're traveling at this point in the district, northbound DC 295 before Pennsylvania Avenue, that crash should be wrapped up and gone to the shoulder. 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I'm Rob Stallworth, your next traffic report in about 10 minutes.
1: 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The latest on our forecast live now from meteorologist Mike Stiniford.
7: A brand new severe thunderstorm warning for southeastern Carroll County, for northwestern Anne Arundel County, and northeastern Howard County that goes until 1:30 this afternoon. Seeing a band of thunderstorms approaching the Reisterstown, the Towson area. So basically this warning is from Columbia to the city of Baltimore, northeastward up to the Pennsylvania border along I-95. Also a band of severe thunderstorms from Hagerstown to Walkersville to Westminster to Taneytown, all moving to the southeast at 45 miles an hour. I think we're about to see warnings for portions of southern Frederick County and into portions of Montgomery County in Maryland over the next few minutes, too. These cells are producing wind gusts of 60 to 70 miles an hour, along with very heavy rainfall. Severe thunderstorm watch continues for the entire region until 5 o'clock. More heavy thunderstorms in the next several hours. Watch out for damaging winds, large hail, and even a risk of tornadoes. Highs up for 80s to mid-90s. Could be another round of thunderstorms after sunset, which could be severe. Those upper 60s to mid-70s, more strong to severe thunderstorms tomorrow with highs in the 90s. And right now, Mark, temperature of 87 at Reagan National.
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3: Americans seem willing to use AI to buy or sell a home. LendingTree surveyed 2,000 consumers and found many Americans would use artificial intelligence as part of a real estate deal. LendingTree's Matt Schultz.
10: Almost three quarters of Americans that we polled said that they'd use AI for at least one part of the process.
3: And 35% say they're comfortable using AI to search for a home within their budget. And with the big jobs report for August coming out on Friday, we got an update on private sector employment today. ADP says private employers added 38,000 jobs last month. That was actually below expectations. John Wardock, WTOP News.
1: Checking the numbers on Wall Street, the Dow Industrials are up 219 points, NASDAQ up 95, and the S&P up 33. 12:43 now, Tiger Woods has avoided a DUI conviction after reaching a plea deal for that crash earlier this year near his home on Jupiter Island, Florida. Woods agreeing today to plead no contest to a lesser reckless driving count after originally pleading not guilty to a DUI charge. His driver's license has been suspended for 5 years. He'll pay a $1,500 fine. In March, authorities say Woods was driving his SUV on a residential road near his home when he clipped a pickup truck and then rolled over. Deputies reported he showed signs of impairment and found pain pills in his pocket, even though a breathalyzer test came back negative. Woods reportedly told an officer he was looking down at his phone and changing the radio station when the crash happened. Today's Sue Your Health Report is sponsored by Johns Hopkins Medicine Arlington. The effects of social media and screen time on younger kids can be much more severe than originally expected.
11: In a study of over 8,000 U.S. children, researchers from UCSF found that addiction-like social media use in 11 to 12-year-olds was linked to nearly 90% higher odds of suicidal behaviors and 70% higher odds of trying marijuana. Experts say early intervention is key, given that a third of mental health disorders begin by age 14, often alongside trying drugs or alcohol. Warning signs include being preoccupied with screens, losing control over screen use, and interference with daily life. Encourage your child to set screen time limits, take breaks from their phone, and prioritize real-life connections. It'll help protect their mental and physical health. With this Medical Minute, I'm Jacqueline Lee.
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1: At 12:45, I'm Mark Lewis. High-tech electric vehicles that are made in China will soon be arriving in Canada. And there are big plans that at some point in the future to expand sales of those vehicles here in the U.S. as well. CBS correspondent Anna Corrin got an exclusive look at those cars and the Chinese factory where they're made.
14: Walking onto a Chinese EV manufacturing line is like stepping into the future. 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
15: We have the biggest market in all over the world, so the customers, they want everything.
16: Chinese EVs better than US EVs?
15: Yeah, sure. Even Tesla made in China, the quality is better than Tesla made in America.
14: And very soon, these cars will be sold in North America. It's part of the trade deal Canada signed with China back in January. 49,000 Chinese EVs a year, with tariffs dropping from 100% to just 6%. A foothold into the Canadian market, but China has even bigger plans.
16: Just to give you an idea of this company's ambitions, the vice president of manufacturing has told me that he hopes to one day be selling and possibly even manufacturing Geely brand cars in the United States, and that President Trump shouldn't be worried. A lot of people are fearful that China will end up dominating the car industry, global car industry.
15: Okay, it's not necessary. The market is very huge.
14: To prove how good their cars actually are, I was allowed to test drive one.
16: Wow, this is very smooth.
14: This is the Zeekr 9X, top of the range, a hybrid that can travel 745 miles in one fueling and charge, retailing for around $70,000, which is about half the cost of an Escalade or Tesla equivalent. They will begin exporting this model to Europe and the Middle East this month with technology that clearly was blowing my mind.
16: I'm going to get out of the car and it's going to park itself.
14: Sure enough, that's exactly what happened.
16: Wow, you never have to reverse park again. That is a game changer. Game changer.
14: For CBS Mornings, I'm Anna Corrin in Ningbo, China.
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0: Some days I wish you would just start with weather, but right now we're going to start with traffic. Changes on I-95 in Maryland. The work zone southbound after 216 was emergency work that had blocked the two right lanes initially. Now, Maryland State Highway reports it's a single right lane getting in by the emergency work, headed past the rest area toward the Patuxent River. If you're southbound on I-95, your delays are solid, approaching 32. Traveling on the inner loop of the Beltway through Montgomery County, coming past the Clara Barton Parkway toward River Road, the left lane is still blocked for the work zone. Southbound 27 in local lanes between West Goody Drive overpass and Route 28. That's where all lanes are blocked in the local lanes for that work zone as well. No problems on the BW Parkway except bailout traffic southbound approaching 32, headed down toward 197. in a loop. As you come past 355 and Connecticut Avenue up the hill toward Georgia Avenue, we understand it's still the left side, left lane block for the work zone there, so watch out for that. If you're on the outer loop in Montgomery County, looking pretty good as you make your way through Silver Spring, headed toward Bethesda. Traveling on the Beltway in Virginia, looking pretty decent right now between Alexandria and McLean. Northbound 395 slow is approaching Boundary Channel Drive, headed across the 14th Street Bridge. And of course, southbound 395 in the district after Potomac Park and U.S. Park Police. That's where the left lane remains blocked for the work zone as you head toward the outbound 14th Street Bridge. That's long-term in nature. For victims of drunk and drug driving, your grief is unique, but you're not alone. You always have a place of MAD. 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I'm Rob Stallworth, your next traffic report in about 10 minutes.
1: Meteorologist Mike Steneford joins us live once again as we are watching some storms in the region.
7: Yeah, brand new severe thunderstorm warning for southeastern Carroll County, Howard County, northern portions of Montgomery County, southern Frederick County, and southwestern portions of Baltimore County, all under a severe thunderstorm warning until 1:30. Right now, we're seeing severe thunderstorms along a line extending from Braddock Heights to 7 miles north of Mount Airy to around Gambier, moving to the south at 45 miles an hour. Main threat here will be 60-mile-an-hour wind gusts. Looking at Doppler radar right now, there's a band of severe thunderstorms stretching from Frederick to Walkersville to Westminster to Reisterstown to Towson, all moving off to the south at 45 miles an hour. Very heavy rainfall here, too, will affect our major roadway. So severe thunderstorm watch for the entire area until 5 o'clock this afternoon. Heavy thunderstorms will continue to move north to south over the next several hours. Watch out for damaging winds, large hail, and even a risk of tornadoes. Highs upper 80s to mid-90s. Could be another round of severe thunderstorms after sunset. Lows upper 60s to mid-70s. More severe storms tomorrow with highs in the mid to upper 90s. And right now, Mark, a temperature of 87 at Reagan National.
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1: 12:54. A local government is moving forward with a plan that, if approved, could eventually change the process for allowing data centers under certain circumstances. The Loudoun County Board of Supervisors is directing staff to come back next month with a legal review of a measure. It would end allowing more data centers through a workaround that doesn't require the usual approval process. Supporters of the change say they want to ensure that the data center proposals always get public hearings and review from the board. The 2025 data center grandfathering resolution was put in place last year. New luxury touches are coming for the first time to an airline with a history of offering lower cost options.
2: Once the rising bargain airline, now to signature service. JetBlue is adding first class seats on its routes starting this fall. The airline is the latest to upgrade premium options to compete with other airlines. JetBlue pledging it's taking a fresh take on domestic first class as more customers are willing to pay for premium seats. The airline says that includes upgraded seats that provide extra comfort and advanced seat back technology. The airline, though, has not released what it will charge for the elevated experience just yet. Michelle Franzen, ABC News.
1: It is sports time on WTOP, powered by Maximus, moving people and technology forward. Let's see what's happening with George Wallace.
4: All right, Mark, final practice of the week for Washington in Ashburn. Then I get some time off before beginning full prep next week for the Philadelphia Eagles. Been a busy month and change for Dan Quinn. One thing he has liked.
5: I've been especially pleased with some of the leadership of the veteran players. The two that come to mind, I think of like Revo, I think of Terry, I think of Frankie Louvu, of like steps up, you know, into that. And so I see that Deron Payne. And so I do feel like there's a good mesh of the guys at this point.
4: With the new guys he brought in, the young guys and those veterans that are becoming leaders. So we'll see if they all can mesh. Other good news, Caleb on Chase on return to practice today. Adafe Owe will be full practice next week. Good chance to get up to speed before they travel north to Philadelphia to face the Eagles. You like playing the division opponent right away?
1: No.
4: That was easy. You know, just ease into it. Well, remember last year, they had one, and then the rest was at the end of the year. I think it was, right? Like in December, it was like 3 or 4 out of 5 weeks, something like that.
1: That's no fun either. You know, and they're all bunched up together.
4: But this, you've got, you know, Eagles, Cowboys, and the Giants not too far after that.
1: Mm-hmm.
4: So.
1: Yeah, I don't think the schedule makers were really kind to us.
4: Oh, no, not at all. It's a brutal start to the
1: not
4: to
1: too
4: the,
1: happy.
4: It's a brutal them. Start for the schedule.
1: Mm-hmm.
4: How about this? The San Francisco 49ers are leaving for Australia today, and they're going to arrive on Friday to get ready for their game against the Rams next week. Rams not leaving till next Wednesday. They're going to go in and out. So this should be interesting. 49ers will be there for a full week. Nats and Braves coming up 1 o'clock this afternoon, about 5 minutes. James Wood officially activated off the injured list. George Wallace, WTLB Sports.
1: RIG, traffic and weather on the way.
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1: Rob Stallworth in the WTOP Traffic Center.
0: Thanks, Mark. Interloop after Connecticut Avenue. Police activity is clear for the left travel lane, but your delays remain back to Old Georgetown Road. Southbound I-95 after 216, the emergency work zone had a single right lane getting by now. All lanes are reported to be open, but delays remain back to 32. If you're southbound on I-95 in Maryland, southbound I-95 in Virginia, approaching the Centerport Parkway, crash activity was cleared from the left travel lane over to the left shoulder of Baby, crowding that left lane. If you're southbound on I-95, headed past the Centerport Parkway, so watch out for that. If you're traveling northbound on I-95, you're on the brakes, leaving Lorton headed toward Newington, but travel lanes open. 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I'm Rob Stallworth, your next traffic report in about 10 minutes.
1: Now the forecast from Mike Stenniford.
26: And we're watching a band of severe thunderstorms, the leading edge right along the Interstate 70 corridor from Frederick all the way to Baltimore. And then more heavy storms are now popping in Montgomery County, too. And there is a severe thunderstorm warning for much of our northern suburbs for the next 30 minutes or so. Damaging winds the main threat, but a few isolated tornadoes are also possible. Keep in mind, a severe thunderstorm watch continues for the entire region until 5 o'clock this afternoon. Another update for you after the national news. Mike Stenniford, WTOP News.
1: 89 degrees.
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1: Good afternoon. I'm Mark Lewis. Coming up,
3: here at the Kennedy Center, a large piece of outdoor artwork is being removed this morning. I'm Neil Augenstein.
8: A new analysis lowers expectations for revenue coming into the district this year. I'm Alan Etter.
1: Wall Street is higher today, with the Dow Industrials up 212 points. It's now 1 o'clock.
2: From ABC News, I'm Michelle Franzen. The war with Iran intensifying, with U.S. carrying out fresh strikes, keeping oil and gas prices elevated. ABC's Elizabeth Schulze says it's also taking a toll on overall costs, including borrowing money here in the U.S.
10: This is concerning investors globally, because if it gets that much more expensive to borrow money, we're in a lot of debt as a country. That means it is also getting more expensive for the federal government to pay off its debt as those rates go up. And the people who own bonds, it's investors, it's other countries. It's, you know, this is a huge part, kind of foundation of the global economy.
2: Israel's Prime Minister Benjamin Netanyahu visited parts of Gaza today. It follows Israeli forces launching strikes in Gaza City. The IDF claims they captured a key Hamas leader. The U.S. brokered ceasefire deal from nearly a year ago called for a stop in fighting. ABC's Tom Sufi Burridge says Netanyahu is facing elections.
11: Israel is not compromising in terms of trying to move the Trump peace plan forward, because, you know, in the last year, the health ministry in Gaza says that more than 1,300 people have been killed. So the war has gone on. It has dropped to a lower level, but the situation for Gazans remains pretty desperate. Most of them live in, temporary accommodation in tents. The health system in Gaza is still very dire.
2: Remnants of Tropical Storm Edward continue to churn over land after making landfall yesterday along the Louisiana-Texas border.
12: Part northeast of Houston, Tropical Depression Edward is raining itself out at a rate of 2 to 4 inches per hour and driving up the threat of flash flooding in the region between Dallas and Houston. No injuries have been reported, but the storm has knocked out power to over 70,000 homes and businesses near the Texas-Louisiana border.
2: ABC's Jim Ryan. The jury continues deliberations in the Lindsey Clancy trial, the judge urging them to keep trying to reach a unanimous verdict after the jury signaled that they were stuck on determining if Clancy had criminal intent when she killed her three children. You're listening to ABC News.
1: 102 on WTOP, midweek. It is Wednesday, September 2nd. It is stormy in part of our area right now. ...89 degrees in northwest Washington. It feels like it's 97. Good afternoon. I'm Mark Lewis with the top local stories we're following this hour, and we are zeroing in on our weather. Severe storms are moving through part of the WTOP listening area. Let's check in with WTOP meteorologist Mike Stiniford.
26: Yeah, the Interstate 70 corridor, the leading edge of these cells that are moving south, north to south fairly quickly. Right around the Interstate 70 area from Frederick all the way to Baltimore, seeing wind gusts of 60 to 70 miles an hour right now, along with some very heavy rainfall. And these severe thunderstorms are going to go right down the 270 corridor, and it's going to move right toward the metro area over the next 60 minutes or so. Keep in mind that there is a severe thunderstorm watch until 5 o'clock this afternoon. Damaging winds the main threat from these cells, but also watch out for the risk of some hail and even a few isolated tornadoes. And I'll be back in just a couple of minutes with your complete forecast.
1: All right, Mike, thank you. In other news, another bit of controversy today surrounding the Kennedy Center. A piece of public art that's been there since 2019 is being relocated. Details now from WTOP's Neil Augenstein.
3: Here in the outdoor performance space of the Kennedy Center, rigging crews are taking apart this large blue metal sculpture piece by piece. You've probably seen the stick figure from the Teddy Roosevelt Bridge. A huge crane that's parked on the northbound lane of the Rock Creek Parkway is picking up each section of the sculpture that's been prepared by the rigging crew and then lowering it gently to the grass. After it's wrapped in plastic for protection, the crane is hoisting it onto a flatbed truck that's parked nearby. The Kennedy Center says the sculpture is being removed at the request of the late artist Josh Shapiro's foundation, but the New York Times says it was scheduled to be removed after the Trump administration took office. Outside the Kennedy Center, Neil Augenstein, WTOP News.
1: Montgomery County Police are reminding drivers to slow it down and stop for school buses. They've issued 269 citations during the first week of the new school year. Last year, more than 40,000 citations were issued countywide for illegally passing stopped school buses, although that was down about 19% from the previous year. Officers are proactively patrolling school zones throughout Montgomery County. They say even one violation puts children at risk. Drivers caught by a school bus camera face a $250 fine. Violations that are witnessed by an officer can carry steeper penalties as well as points on your driving record. Could those temporary bus-only lanes along Route 355 in Montgomery County be made permanent? Transportation leaders are considering that after the closure of three Red Line metro stations comes to an end on Sunday. The bus lanes were added to help shuttle buses move faster while the stations between North Bethesda and Friendship Heights were closed. Tom Rousey with our partners at 7 News tells us what he's learning about the benefits of the bus lanes.
7: In downtown Bethesda, oftentimes they do get blocked in certain places, but particularly once you kind of get outside downtown Bethesda, they seem to really speed up the travel time and by several minutes, because this is a long stretch that's closed. And one of the thought processes is that if they make these permanent or parts of them permanent, it will speed up travel times for bus in the future as well and will encourage more people to take public transportation.
1: Ride-On is also looking at making its new Glenmont Express shuttle a permanent service. The route connects Glenmont, Shady Grove, and the Milestone Park and Ride during peak commuting hours. The district's revenue outlook has worsened since March. Those numbers come from an independent forecast from the Office of the D.C. Auditor. It points to lower-than-expected tax collections, job market weakness, and ongoing economic uncertainty. Details now from WTOP's Alan Etter.
13: The new forecast estimates the district will collect $11.8 billion in revenue during fiscal 26, which ends on September 30th. That's a $400 million drop from EY Quantitative Economics and Statistics March projection of $12.2 billion. Even so, the estimate remains slightly above the $11.7 billion forecast issued in February by the D.C. Office of the Chief Financial Officer, D.C. Auditor Kathy Patterson.
14: When the CFO said that they weren't going to do a quarterly re-estimate that they're required to do and just live with the one they done in February, we just asked our folks to run their model again and just tell us what they were seeing. And what they did see was a trajectory that's in the wrong direction.
13: The report warns that geopolitical tensions involving Iran, along with changes in federal spending, legislation, and interest rates, could further affect district revenue. Alan Etter, WTOP News.
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15: 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I'm John Werdock.
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16: 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And this week on the Fed Thread podcast,
17: people are absolutely still dedicated to the mission, but they're keeping their heads down because they realize that it is easier now for them to be fired, for their positions to be eliminated or moved to a different part of the country, and they don't necessarily want to pick up their families and relocate. And so what that ends up meaning for the American public is that these well-informed, very intelligent, well-educated public servants are less likely to raise a red flag if there is a problem.
16: 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She's making the case that citizens lose out when feds keep their heads down to keep their jobs. 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
1: 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Rob Stallworth in the WTOP Traffic Center.
0: New problem in Frederick on 40. This is Main Street near Old National Pike. We understand some power lines down from a storm scene there. If you're traveling in Frederick, 40 Main Street near, at this point, Old National Pike, power lines reported to be down, so watch out for that. Southbound 270, seeing more volume as you leave 70, headed down to and past 109. Looking pretty good once you get to Rockville, in better shape there. Southbound 270, we understand between Shady Grove Road and Montrose Road, may have the left lane blocked for a work zone. Inner Loop coming past River Road, the left lane is blocked for the work zone there. Then some slowdowns passing 355, headed toward Connecticut Avenue from the earlier police activity. No problems really on the Beltway in Prince George's County, except the Inner Loop and the local lane lanes headed across the Wilson Bridge. That's where the left lane is blocked for the work zone. Your delay is stretching back to 210. If you're in the local lanes on the inner loop, as you head toward, of course, Oxon Hill and beyond toward Alexandria. No problems on I-95 southbound. Earlier crash in Virginia coming past the Centerport Parkway, completely wrapped up and gone. All your travel lanes are open. Northbound I-95, some slowdowns briefly passing Lorton toward Newington, but traveling toward the Springfield Interchange in good shape. No problems coming across the 14th Street Bridge. The problem still southbound 395 after the 3rd Street Tunnel, headed past Potomac Park and U.S. Park Police. That's where the left lane is blocked for the work zone there, so watch out for that. Northbound DC 295 slows passing Pennsylvania Avenue, headed up hill toward Benning Road, but your travel lanes are reported to be open and available. Back in Maryland, southbound on the Baltimore-Washington Parkway near 410, that's where we're getting the first report of a crash, so watch out for that. 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I'm Rob Stallworth, your next traffic report in about 10 minutes.
1: Meteorologist Mike Steniford keeping a close eye on radar.
26: And right now, radar showing severe thunderstorms pounding the Interstate 70 corridor from Frederick all the way to Baltimore. Very heavy rainfall here, winds at 60 miles an hour. And now these storms are going right down the 270 corridor from Frederick to around the Urbana area. And it looks like they're going to hold together and go right down 270 to the Beltway. Other storms now pushing as far south as Ellicott City and Columbia. Looks like 60 mile an hour winds the main threat here, but keep in mind these cells are producing torrential rainfall, and there's also a risk of some isolated tornadoes too. And the entire region stays under a severe thunderstorm watch until 5 o'clock. We'll get a break after these cells move off to the south, but there could be another line of thunderstorms after sunset, and these could be severe. Our lows upper 60s to mid 70s. More severe thunderstorms tomorrow afternoon, tomorrow evening. Quite hot too. Highs will be in the mid to upper 90s. Risk of showers and storms on Friday. Highs upper 80s to mid 90s. And right now, Mark, 89 Reagan National with a heat index of 97.
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15: 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That actually came in below expectations. If you are out there looking for work, the sectors that added positions last month, education, health services, leisure and hospitality, and financial services. We get the big jobs report for August on Friday. The new CEO of Apple, John Ternus, is getting paid $58 million a year. That may sound like a lot of money to most people, but Inc. magazine points out Ternus will only be the 22nd highest paid CEO among the S&P 500 companies. On Wall Street right now, the Dow Jones Industrial Average is up 244 points, the S&P 500 advancing 35, the NASDAQ is up 86, the blue chips, the Dow, up just about 0.5% right now. John Wardock, WTOP News.
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22: Debate over National Guard troops in D.C. is heating up. The deployment tied to President Trump's crime initiative could stay in place through Inauguration Day 2029.
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1: 1:15 on a Wednesday afternoon. I'm Mark Lewis. Another day and another round of military action in the Middle East. Iran has fired on U.S. allies in the Persian Gulf again following a night of American bombardment near the Strait of Hormuz. Iranian officials say

0: In time this week, striking air defense sites, radar systems, mine laying capabilities, and communication sites near the Strait of Hormuz. President Trump warned the U.S. would hit even harder if Iran retaliates. But just hours later, Iran did just that, claiming to target U.S. assets in Jordan, Iraq, Kuwait, Bahrain, and the UAE. The return to fighting comes as the U.S. is also trying to wage economic warfare on Iran with sanctions. Yet Tehran is still finding support from powerful partners. Russian President Vladimir Putin met with the Iranian president Tuesday and told him, quote, Russia is standing in full solidarity with the people of Iran. While right in the middle of this major conflict, there's also growing uncertainty in the highest ranks of the military after Army Secretary Dan Driscoll abruptly resigned. He's one of more than 20 military or civilian leaders who have been fired, forced out, or resigned since Pete Hegseth became secretary in January last year, and that's drawing criticism, even from some Republicans.
1: The secretary has gone overboard on the firings.
2: Current and former U.S. officials told CBS News that Secretary Hegseth also removed at least 10 Army officers from promotion lists, either one-star or two-star generals, in the past few weeks. And those sources said half of those removed are either females or minorities.
3: That's CBS News senior national security correspondent Charlie Daggett. 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Guess less, no more. It's 118. Traffic and weather on WTOP. We'll start with Rob Stallworth.
4: Rain in certain spots. Please, folks, do not overdrive the conditions as we are having problems southbound on 270 with visibility as you leave Frederick headed toward 80 and Urbana. Further southbound through Rockville, you're in pretty decent shape. Earlier work zone southbound in the local lanes between West Goody Drive and Route 28 should be cleared and gone. Your travel lanes open. What's not clear is southbound I-95 coming past the Howard County rest area and past 216. That's where a single right lane we understand is getting in by the emergency work zone there with solid delays approaching 32 headed down to and past 216. Northbound rubbernecking on your delay as you pass 216 in the Howard County rest area toward 32. Southbound BW Parkway within a delay for the, of course, the bailout traffic after 32 is a report of a crash. Northbound looks pretty good, leaving Greenbelt Road headed toward Powder Mill Road, Outer Loop in Prince George's County coming past 202 and headed toward Route 50, the John Hanson Highway. That's the report of a crash. In a loop, local lanes headed across the Wilson Bridge. Left lane still blocked for the work zone there as you head toward Alexandria. No problems on the Beltway in Virginia except the slowdowns approaching, of course, the American Legion Bridge, headed toward the point before River Road where the left lane is taken away for the work zone in Montgomery County. Traveling southbound 395 in the district, coming past Potomac Park and U.S. Park Police, you're being squeezed along the left side as a result of that work zone. Southbound I-95 in Virginia, about a half mile before the Centerport Parkway, that crash completely wrapped up and gone. No problems northbound on I-95 as leave Quantico toward the Springfield Interchange. Your travel lanes are open and available there. No problems being reported as you come across the 14th Street Bridge. The Crohn's and Colitis Foundation has been at the forefront of inflammatory bowel disease research and care for over 50 years. Learn more about research, education, and support at Crohn'sColitisFoundation.org. I'm Rob Stallworth, your next traffic report in about 10 minutes.
3: Meteorologist Mike Steniford is here as we check our forecast, which includes a lot of storms for this afternoon.
5: Yeah, a brand new warning just coming out now for Anne Arundel County, southeastern portions of Howard County, and northeastern portions of Prince George's County. This warning goes until 2 o'clock this afternoon. Right now, Doppler radar showing the leading edge of these severe thunderstorms right around the Laurel area on I-95, stretching to Odenton, Glen Burnie, and Southgate, and moving southeast at around 45 miles an hour. Watch out for 60-mile-an-hour wind gusts. And law enforcement is confirming there's been wind damage throughout Baltimore County as this line of storms went through about 20 minutes ago. Doppler radar showing a band of severe thunderstorms coming right down the 270 corridor, too, from Urbana to Clarksburg. I believe these are going to go right down 270 toward the district. Other areas getting hit hard include Cloverleaf, and Columbia and Ellicott City with some very high winds and some very heavy rainfall. So don't be surprised if you see trees and power lines coming down as this cell continues to move off to the south around 45 miles an hour. All of us are under a severe thunderstorm watch until 5 o'clock this afternoon. Heavy thunderstorms moving from north to south over the next several hours. Damaging winds and hail the main threat along with torrential rainfall, but a few isolated tornadoes are also possible.

0: later tonight could be another round of thunderstorms after sunset. These could be severe, those upper 60s to mid-70s. Afternoon and evening thunderstorms tomorrow, which could be severe. Very hot tomorrow, too, with highs in the mid to upper 90s. Right now, markets 89 at Reagan National with a heat index of 97.
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1: 123, some big questions remain regarding how fans will ultimately travel to and from the new Washington Commanders Stadium when it opens in D.C. in 2030. That stadium will hold 10,000 more fans than the old RFK Stadium, but it will have several thousand fewer parking spaces. Zara Norman is a reporter with Notice. She tells us there's also concern about Metro's ability to handle those large crowds without opening a new Metro station near the stadium.
11: The current stadium, Armory Station, by the RFK site, can only accommodate 14,000 people an hour. The Commander Stadium is going to have 65,000 seats, and Metro expects a lot of those fans are going to be using public transit. Councilmember Charles Allen, who chairs the DC Council Transportation Committee, wants that second Metro station. It could be back on the table, especially with new council members, a new mayor coming in January. Presumably, Janice Lewis-George, and Councilmember Charles Allen said that he has a hunch that she could be open to revisiting the conversation about a second train station.
1: Metro is planning to expand the Stadium Armory station with a bigger entrance and more escalators and elevators. They're also rolling out a new bus rapid transit service called the Gold Line. It'll run along 8th Street and Benning Road in Northeast and help bring people to the new Commander Stadium. Today's 2-Year Health Report is sponsored by Johns Hopkins Medicine, Arlington. Employers across the country are bracing for what could be the most significant increase in healthcare costs in more than two decades. The New York Times reporting the cost per worker is projected to go up an average of 11% next year. And that's expected to trigger changes to employer-offered health plans. Benefit changes could reduce the price hit to companies, but they're still expected to rise about 8%. That means the cost to workers will also increase, bringing additional stress to household budgets already dealing with the growing expense of groceries and gasoline. Some companies are already cutting benefits by discontinuing coverage of popular but expensive GLP-1 drugs that treat obesity, or they're dropping coverage for spouses who have other insurance options. 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Here's George Wallace.
12: All right, Mark, final practice this week for Washington as they will take a few days off and then get ready for the Philadelphia Eagles coming up a week from Sunday in the season opener. Kalavon Chase on return to practice. That's good news. Dafe Owe will be full next week, so hopefully they'll be up to speed. Get ready to go for the Eagles, as Dan Quinn will give them a few days off after today. Baseball this afternoon, Nats and the Braves from Nationals Park. No score. Bottom of the second inning. Nats coming off a win last night. And James Wood officially activated off the injured list. At the U.S. Open, three seed on the women's side. Jessica Pegula, a straight set winner over Sophia Kennan. Earlier today, 6-3, 6-1. Emma Navarro getting her second round match underway with Catherine McNally. They're just getting started. On the men's side, we'll see Francis Tiafoe later on tonight. Ben Shelton also just getting his second round match underway in New York as well. The college football preview week continues on the sports page at WTOP.com. Check out today James Madison and Virginia Tech. We had Maryland and Navy the last couple of days. You ready for college football? You had a good start to college football last week.
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12: 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Okay. George Wallace, WTOP Sports.
1: All right, George, thank you. We are monitoring some severe weather in our area. The latest next.
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1: WTOP's traffic and weather, an update from Rob Stallworth.
18: Top trouble spots from the stories you just can't make up. Department in a loop of local lanes on the Wilson Bridge. We already have the left lane blocked for the work zone, but within the delay before you get to the Wilson Bridge, listener reports two geniuses playing bumper cars in the center lane with no response on scene. Southbound I-95 after 216 and before the Patuxent River, we had a single right lane getting by the emergency work zone, but also now pouring down raining in Laurel, so please use caution if you're southbound on I-95. Southbound 395 after the Case Bridge. As you head toward, of course, the outbound 14th Street Bridge, that work zone may have been picked up and cleared. 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I'm Rob Stallworth, your next traffic report in about 10 minutes.
1: Let's get a check of our stormy forecast now from Mike Stiniford.
0: Yeah, we're watching a band of severe thunderstorms going right down the I-97 corridor from Glen Burnie southward to around Severna Park, approaching the Crofton area. And these bands of severe thunderstorms are going to engulf the entire Route 50 corridor from the Beltway all the way to the Bay Bridge over the next 15 minutes. So do be aware, high winds, very heavy rainfall heading for the Bay Bridge. Not severe, but it is pouring on 270 from Rockville to Germantown to Clarksburg. So very low visibility here. Keep in mind, there's a severe thunderstorm watch for the entire region until 5 o'clock this afternoon. Thunderstorms will continue to move from north to south over the next several hours. Damaging winds and heavy rain, the main threat, but a few isolated tornadoes are also possible. Storms will be out of here by about 5 o'clock, if not earlier. Then we'll get a break. There could be another round of severe thunderstorms after sunset. Lows upper 60s to mid-70s. Risk of strong, possibly severe thunderstorms tomorrow afternoon and tomorrow evening. Highs will be in the mid to upper 90s. Right now, Mark, 89 at Reagan National with a heat index of 97.
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1: Good afternoon. I'm Mark Lewis. Mike Chikaitis is our producer. The top stories we're following: new escalations in the U.S. war against Iran. Early today, Iran fired drones on Bahrain, which hosts an important U.S. naval base. Other Iranian attacks were aimed at Jordan and Kuwait this week. It follows a night of American attacks that Iranian officials claim included a deadly strike on a wedding party. The U.S. has targeted rocket launchers that may have been ready to shoot mines into the Strait of Hormuz. The violence this week has ended a month-long lull in fighting between Iran and the U.S., and it's raising new questions about how to end the war. WTOP National Security Correspondent J.J. Green is hearing from an expert about this tit-for-tat exchange.
19: Yeah, so I think President Trump kind of misunderstands how this dynamic should work.
20: Retired Rear Admiral Mark Montgomery, a senior director at the Foundation for the Defense of Democracies.
19: So we struck Iran rightfully because they were clearly preparing to use rockets to lay mines and disrupt shipping operations we have going through the Southern Channel.
20: He says the U.S. actions were warranted.
19: They then launched a series of missiles at Jordan. The United States and Jordanians shot them down, and we could have just called it square there.
20: This is where the problems came in.
19: But that's not how this president operates. He feels like he's got to go back at him. I don't think he quite copies that they will now come back at us.
20: And here's why he says that's important.
19: When you have stymied the opposition's attack, you declare victory and move on.
20: TJ Green, WTOP News.
1: Tens of thousands of people from El Salvador could be deported if the Trump administration decides to end their temporary protected status next week. They include many who live here in the Washington area. More from WTOP's Mitchell Miller today on the Hill.
21: Daisy Gonzalez came to the U.S. as a little girl and now lives in Virginia. She's worried about whether she'll have to leave the only home she's ever known.
22: TPS gave my family and me an opportunity for stability.
21: Virginia Congressman Suha Subramaniam is a co-sponsor of legislation that would extend TPS for Salvadorans for 18 months.
23: It would be mass chaos if we did not extend Salvadoran TPS, period. It'd be chaotic, not just for the Salvadoran community, but for every single American.
21: The Democratic lawmaker points to Salvadorans' contributions to the economy. TPS status for them could end on September 9th, but advocates are hopeful it won't expire right away. On Capitol Hill, Mitchell Miller, WTOP News.
1: We're getting horrific new details about a high-profile murder on Difficult Run Trail in McLean. It happened last month when a 42-year-old mother was stabbed to death. WTOP's Alan Etter has the latest revelations from court documents.
24: A criminal complaint filed in Fairfax County District Court traces the alleged steps of 19-year-old Alexis Cedillos Campos the night Carmen Pooch died. The two were co-workers at a restaurant in Herndon and involved in an intimate relationship, according to police. They say Cedillos Campos became enraged when Pooch sent photos of them together to his girlfriend. According to a detective statement, Cedillos Campos told a witness that he intended to kill Pooch and was seen with a large knife and black latex gloves. The statement also says after the killing was committed, Cedillos Campos called that same witness and confessed. On August 17th, police responded to Difficult Run Park, where they found Pooch dead of multiple stab wounds. Police say Cedillos Campos doused Pooch's body with gas and tried but failed to set the body on fire. Cedillos Campos is charged with second-degree murder and will be back in court for a preliminary hearing November 30th. Alan Etter, WTOP News.
1: Tiger Woods has avoided a DUI conviction after reaching a plea deal in a crash that happened earlier this year near his home in Jupiter Island, Florida. Today, he pleaded no contest to a lesser charge of reckless driving in connection with the March incident. His driver's license has been suspended for 5 years. He's also been fined $1,500. Authorities say his SUV clipped a pickup truck and then flipped on its side. Officers say they found pain pills in his pockets. They also say he looked impaired, though he passed a breathalyzer test and refused to take a urine test. Video shows Woods taking out a phone after the crash and telling the deputy he was talking to President Trump. Tourism in D.C. had been spiking at a good rate in recent years, but in 2025, that growth became just barely a trickle. Today, the city's tourism industry announced that it's time to lean into an industry that goes beyond everything you already connect with the district. More from WTOP's John Doman.
2: They'll still play up the 100th Cherry Blossom Festival next year, but city leaders say it's time to associate D.C. as not just the nation's capital, but also the sports capital.
3: People travel for sports. People travel domestically and internationally, and that's the goal for us as we're looking at the opportunity there.
2: Elliot Ferguson with Destination D.C. says next year's NFL draft, as well as the growing list of big soccer matches, and even college hockey's Frozen Four next year, are all events that will bring people to the city for days at a time. Mayor Muriel Bowser says the same held true with the recent UFC matches and the IndyCar race, which drew critics because of the politics involved. But Bowser argued,
4: "We brought thousands of people to Washington in the dead of August."
2: In Foggy Bottom, John Dome in WTOP News.
1: While Mayor Bowser is promoting sports tourism, she's not behind an effort to add a roof at Audi Field in Southwest. The head of Destination D.C. is throwing his support behind that addition that the chairman of the D.C. Council has also. The idea is to have another mid-sized facility to hold conventions and concerts all year round. But the mayor is not so sure.
4: We own the Capital One Arena. It's about a 20,000-person stadium. To have to recreate that using hundreds of millions of dollars would be better invested someplace else.
1: D.C. Council Chair Phil Mendelson wants the city to commit a total of $300 million for the project, which would cover almost half of the total cost. Coming up on WTOP in Money News.
5: 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I'm John Werdock.
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25: If it's raining where you are, please pay attention to the vehicle in front of you. Do not overdrive the conditions, and also make sure if your wipers are on, you have your headlights on and not just those daytime running lamps. Southbound I-95 in Maryland, coming past 216, headed toward the Patuxent River, still with a single right lane getting by the emergency work zone there. Delays are approaching 32 if you're southbound on I-95. Northbound 270 near Buckystown and 85, that's where we have the report of a crash as well at exit 31, so watch out for that. Southbound 270 in the local lanes between Goody Drive and Route 28, that work zone should be cleared and gone with travel lanes open. If you're traveling on the Interloop in Montgomery County, coming past the Clara Barton Parkway toward River Road, still with the work reported to be in the left lane. Northbound BW Parkway on the brakes leaving Greenbelt Road, headed toward 197, travel lanes open and available. Traveling on the Outer Loop in Prince George's County, coming past the lane divide toward 202 and Route 50 to John Hanson Highway. All your lanes are open, but you are indeed crowded. In a loop, local lanes headed across the Wilson Bridge. That work is now cleared and gone. Your travel lanes open. Also, the crash within a delay on the Interloop as you come past I-295 headed onto the Wilson Bridge should be cleared from the roadway there. I-95 southbound now on the brakes are approaching Lorton headed down to and past 123. Northbound I-95, brief slowdowns passing Lorton toward Newington. Your travel lanes are open. Northbound 395, of course, your delay is going across the 14th Street Bridge. Southbound 395 delays should be easing past the 3rd Street Tunnel, headed toward the outbound 14th Street Bridge. The earlier work zone, we believe, is cleared from the left side of the roadway, and your lane should be open once again. 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Of course, your head goes a different place where it says Dave's Killer Bread Buns. I'm Rob Stallworth. Your next traffic report in about 10 minutes.
1: 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Meteorologist Mike Stenderford is joining us live as storms are moving into the Beltway area, and we're seeing some darkening skies here in Northwest.
0: Yeah, just had a wind gust sustained, actually a sustained wind of 49 miles an hour with a wind gust of 53 on the Bay Bridge, and it is pouring there. So the Route 50 corridor from Landover through Bowie through Annapolis out to the Bay Bridge just getting pounded right now with severe thunderstorms. I-97 from Glen Burnie all the way to Crofton and Bowie, you're getting hit really hard now. Now too, with high winds and very heavy rainfall. Not severe, but it is pouring on 270 from pretty much the Silver Spring and the 270 split all the way up to the Clarksburg area. Heavy thunderstorms in Clark County, Virginia, getting ready to affect portions of southwestern Loudoun County in northern Virginia. So we'll keep a close eye on those cells for you. Severe thunderstorm watch continues until 5 o'clock this afternoon. Storms will continue to move north to south over the next several hours. Damaging winds, heavy rainfall, the main threat, but it could be a few isolated tornadoes. We'll get a break here in a couple of hours, but after sunset could be another round of thunderstorms, which could be severe. Our lows upper 60s to mid 70s. Afternoon and evening thunderstorms tomorrow likely severe. Highs will be in the mid to upper 90s. Right now, Mark still 89 at Reagan National. Heat index 97.
1: All right, Mike, let's get to money news on WTOP. Over to John Warnock.
5: Ups are hitting a ride-sharing company. Uber is going to lay off 10% of its staff, and the company is looking to reduce some layers of management. That layoff amounts to about 3,300 workers. Chevron is going to invest $7 billion in Venezuela. This investment will span the next 5 years, according to the Wall Street Journal. It will also double production in the oil fields there. On Wall Street, respectable gains for the major averages. The Dow Jones Industrial Average is up 211 points. The S&P 500 is advancing 31, and the NASDAQ is up 86. John Werdock, WTOP News.
1: John, thank you. It is 1:43. Today, we're kicking off Small Business September at WTOP. It's our month-long series highlighting the entrepreneurs helping to drive our region's economy. WTOP's Luke Lukert introduces us to a Prince George's County woman who turned a lifelong personal struggle into a thriving business. And she's helping others to feel more confident in their own skin.
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1: Here. Great to have you with us on a Wednesday. I'm Mark Lewis. Summer Restaurant Week is being extended through Sunday due to popular demand. Restaurant owners say stronger than usual demand and increased traffic has convinced them to continue offering discounts for lunch, brunch, and dinner for another week. Some popular spots reporting lengthy wait lists and record interest during the promotion thus far. Industry leaders say diners are increasingly looking for value, which makes Restaurant Week a win-win for both customers and businesses.
16: 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Fewer than 1% ever appeal. 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I'm Kim Commando for NordPass. 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On Medicare Advantage, 2 out of 3 denials got reversed on appeal. An AI writes the appeal in minutes. Cover your member ID with your thumb, snap a photo, and upload it to your favorite chatbot and say, draft a formal appeal letter, cite the reason for denial, explain the medical necessity, and request the documents the insurer must provide. Add your doctor's name and the dates. Out comes a letter in fluent insurancees, the language they can't ignore. Then ask your doctor's office for a letter of medical necessity to attach. And watch the deadline on that denial. Often it's only 180 days. They're counting you on giving up. Don't do that. 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They run programs that test millions of combinations and every clever trick, swapping a 0 for an 0, adding your birth year. 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
1: Coming up in our top story, storm watches and warnings still posted for parts of our area this afternoon as a system is moving through that could bring us high winds, lots of rain, and some strong storms. Yet another change happening today at the Kennedy Center, a prominent piece of public art, is coming down. And Tiger Woods agreeing to a plea deal that revokes his driving privileges for 5 years after an accident earlier this year. Keep it here for full details on these stories in minutes. We are brought to you by Silver Diner. 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Dine in. Shake up your day at Silver Diner. WTOP's traffic and weather, starting with Rob Stallworth.
25: Rain coming down. Make sure your headlights and wipers are on, please. Southbound I-95 between Columbia and Laurel. Still a single right lane getting by the emergency work zone after 216 as you head toward the Patuxent River. Northbound I-95 is in decent shape, but still has some rubbernecking delays as you come past the Howard County rest area. Northbound BW Parkway on the brakes now. As you leave 410, headed up to and past 193, your travel lanes are open as you continue toward Powder Mill Road.
9: Road, Route 50 going across the Bay Bridge. Keep in mind, eastbound and westbound, we do have wind restrictions in effect, so that means empty house trailers, box trailers, or any vehicle that can't safely cross the bridge is prohibited from doing so. Northbound 270 near 85 was the report of a crash. Watch your lanes there. In loop in Montgomery County coming past, of course, the Clara Barton Parkway toward River Road had the work in the left lane. Out of loop looks pretty good in Virginia as you leave McLean headed toward Alexandria, but some slowdowns in the local and through lanes as you head toward the Wilson Bridge. If you're on the outer loop, I-95 southbound in the express lanes near Lorton, we had the right lane blocked for a broken down vehicle. No problems on 66, but seeing more volume eastbound, leaving Nutley Street toward the Beltway, so watch out for anything there. Westbound 66 inside the Beltway as you head toward Route 29, that's where we had the report of a crash near Washington Boulevard, so watch out for that. Southbound 395 in the district looking much better as you leave the 3rd Street Tunnel, headed out toward the outbound 14th Street Bridge. Earlier work zone coming past U.S. Park Police at Potomac Park should be wrapped up and gone with your travel lanes open. 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I'm Rob Stallworth. Your next traffic report in less than 10 minutes.
1: Meteorologist Mike Stinnerford joins us live once again. Mike, many more folks are seeing parts of these storms.
0: Yeah, right along the Route 50 corridor from the Beltway through Bowie through Annapolis and out onto the Bay Bridge, we're seeing some high winds that's affecting travel there. And these cells are now moving southward fairly quickly and moving into southern portions of Anne Arundel County. So we'll keep a close eye on Prince George's County and areas in southern Maryland for the possibility of some more warnings. Not severe, but much of the Beltway seeing some very heavy rainfall now, along with 270 from Germantown all the way down to the lane divide as you get toward the Beltway. A severe thunderstorm in Clark County in Virginia getting ready to affect southwestern portions of Loudoun County. And also, we are seeing some very heavy thunderstorms, not severe yet, right around the Middleburg area on Route 50. So we're watching that area very closely. Keep in mind, there's a severe thunderstorm watch in effect until 5 o'clock this evening for the entire region. High winds and heavy rain, the main threat for the next couple of hours, but an isolated tornado not out of the question. Later tonight, it could be another round of thunderstorms, which could be severe. Those upper 60s to mid-70s. Afternoon, evening thunderstorms likely tomorrow. These could be severe. Highs will be in the mid to upper 90s. And right now, Mark still 89 at Reagan National with a heat index of 97.
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2: All right, Mark, the Commanders going through their final practice this week for a few days off, and then the regular season is here beginning next week, believe it or not. It's been an up-and-down camp for sure for Dan Quinn and Washington. One of the bright spots, of course, the addition of Stephon Diggs. Dan Quinn, anything you found out you didn't know?
3: I knew he was a good competitor. I didn't know, like, how good the fire was, you know, around others, the skill work in the huddle. Like, he's the one, let's go, we're going to, you know, You can fill in the letters and the words. But I liked the fire that he has in him. The tape is the tape. It's skills and competitor. And I knew he was good zones. He's probably better in beating the man-to-man than I thought just from the good route running. But I do like the competitor a lot. I really do.
2: Yeah, no doubt about it. And that's going to be a nice addition to that wide receiver room. Let's just hope that Jaden Daniels have some time back there to throw the ball to Stephon Diggs and Terry McLaurin. Offensive line coming back healthy. Nick Allegretti practicing again today. Kalyvon Chaisson, that's good news. He returned today as well. Adafe Owe will be full practice next week. They're in Philadelphia a week from Sunday. Your old pal, Kirk Cousins, has been named the starting quarterback for Vegas for the Raiders.
4: Really?
2: Over Mendoza. Okay. Yeah, it's a matter of time before that's going to happen, but you figured, Kirk will get the nod to start the season. Baseball this afternoon, James Wood officially activated off the injured list. Nats and Braves, no score, playing bottom four at Nationals Park. I believe the rain is heading that way, isn't it?
4: Wouldn't be surprised.
2: Yeah, sounds like that Dave Jagler saying that the fans heading for the concourse as the rain appears to be that way. So we'll see if they get to a delay or not. U.S. Open, Francis Tiafoe will be in action tonight. George Wallace, WTLB Sports.
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4: In the rain to Rob Stallworth in the traffic center.
25: Westbound 66 inside the Beltway near Sycamore Street. That's where we have at least one lane blocked as a result of the medical emergency. Inner loop, just make way toward River Road. That's where the left lane remains blocked for the work zone. Your delay stretches back into Virginia, approaching 123. Traveling northbound on 270 as you head toward 85 Buckystown Pike. That crash wrapped up and gone. All your travel lanes are open, but of course delays remain there. The WTOP Traffic Center, presented by Window Nation. 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I'm Rob Stallworth, your next traffic report with Dave Dildon in about 10 minutes.
4: Quick check-in with meteorologist Mike Stenifer.
0: Heavy thunderstorms now getting ready to move into southern Maryland. Watch out for damaging winds, heavy rainfall, and isolated tornado. Other heavy storms across the region really bringing visibility down, and we're keeping a close eye on the southern portions of Loudoun County for possible severe thunderstorms. We'll keep you updated. Mike Stenifer, WTOP News.
4: With showers moving in outside our studios, 77 degrees.
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4: Good afternoon. I'm Mark Lewis. Coming up,
27: a large piece of artwork being removed this morning here at the Kennedy Center. I'm Neil Augenstein.
4: Hundreds of drivers in Montgomery County have already been cited for not stopping for school buses.
28: After tourism flatlined last year, how D.C. plans to attract more tourists in the future. In Foggy Bottom, I'm John Doman.
4: We're making gains on Wall Street with the Dow Industrials up 253 points. It's now 2 o'clock.
5: From ABC News, I'm Michelle Franzen. The U.S. is ramping up strikes against Iranian targets, driving up oil and gas prices again, and concerns about the broader economy. Here's ABC's Elizabeth Schulze.
7: What we are seeing are those borrowing costs surge. And this is happening not just in the U.S., it's happening all over the world. The way that this shows up is in the price of bonds, which are, you know, you own basically a government bond. Those prices are falling, which means interest rates are going up. And that's really important because what a government bond, what that interest rate is, basically affects everything from a mortgage rate to your credit card rate. For a small business, if you're taking out a loan, it means that cost of borrowing that money is more expensive.
5: After 286 days at sea, the USS Abraham Lincoln docking in Thailand today. Families of sailors last month going public with their concerns on board the ship and strain on crew members due to the extended deployment. 1 week after catastrophic flooding and mudslides in Nepal and Tibet, the death toll topping 1,100. Authorities say 3,900 others are still missing, and they now consider it a recovery operation. ABC's Britt Clinett is in Nepal.
8: I'm outside a hospital in Kathmandu, and there's a quiet, somber mood here as family members, they are giving their DNA samples to identify their loved ones, including relatives of the 75 Americans still unaccounted for.
5: The State Department says 14 Americans have made their way to safety. The nation's largest school district ushering in restrictions for AI. New York City's Mayor Zoran Mondani says New York City schools will ban artificial intelligence in K through 8 schools.
11: As part of this policy, we will fully discontinue or disable the AI components of more than 38 previously allowed programs that do not meet our new safety and oversight standards. We will embrace new technology, but only when it serves our students.
5: On Wall Street today, stocks are trading higher this afternoon. 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
12: 202 here on WTOP on the second day of September 2026. We've got rain in much of the region. We sit at 86 here in D.C. I'm Sean Anderson.
13: And I'm Ann Kramer. Our top story is the weather this hour. Another storm system has made its way into many parts of our listing area, spurring severe weather watches and warnings. Tracking it all is WTOP meteorologist Mike Stiniford, who joins us live. Mike, what are you seeing now?
0: Brand new warning for west central Loudoun County, southeastern Clark County, and north central portions of Fauquier County, all under a severe thunderstorm warning until 2:30. Right now, Doppler radar showing a severe thunderstorm near Bluemont, or about 13 miles southeast of Millwood Pike, moving south at 15 miles an hour. Main threat here is 60-mile-an-hour wind gusts, also raining very heavily, too. So right along the Route 50 corridor in the Upperville area is where the worst of this weather is there and just to the north of there. And not severe, but a very heavy cell has popped up right over Middleburg right now, too. Other heavy cells are affecting much of the Beltway right now, especially from just north of I-66 across the American Legion Bridge and then up to the 270 split and then eastward to around the I-95 corridor. And these heavy cells are now moving into portions of central and southern Maryland, too. The entire region under a severe thunderstorm watch until 5 o'clock this afternoon. And I'll be back in just a couple of minutes with your complete forecast.
12: All right, Mike, thanks. It's 2:03. A big blue fixture outside the Kennedy Center for the past 7 years is gone. WTOP's Neil Augenstein was there as the public art came down earlier today.
14: Piece by piece, rigging crews are disassembling this large blue metal sculpture that you've probably seen from the Teddy Roosevelt Bridge. The sculpture's entitled Blue, and it's by the late artist Josh Shapiro. A huge crane parked on the northbound lane of Rock Creek Parkway is hoisting the pieces to separate it from the sculpture and then letting it down gently on the grass here. The crews are wrapping it in plastic to protect it. Then the crane swings that piece over to a flatbed truck that's waiting nearby. The Kennedy Center says the sculpture's being removed at the request of Shapiro's foundation, but the New York Times says it was scheduled for elimination after the Trump administration took control of the Kennedy Center board. Outside the Kennedy Center, Neil Augenstein, WTOP News.
12: And we will talk with the former curator for the Kennedy Center about the removal of that sculpture coming up at 4:45 this afternoon.
13: State highway workers in Maryland trying to make repairs to a pothole on a bridge. It's in the Laurel section of Howard County. Spokesman for the State Highway Administration tells WTOP just after 9 this morning they were told there was what's called a deck puncture on the southbound lanes of the 95 bridge over Stansfield Road, almost to the PG County line. Two right lanes were closed so crews can do their work. Drivers being told to use alternate routes like 295, Route 1, or Route 29. We'll get more from Dave Dildon in moments in traffic.
12: More than 260 tickets were given out to drivers in Montgomery County during the first week of school. These folks blew past stopped school buses. Now, police say it was fewer than last year. The biggest trouble spots were River Road and Arlington Road in Bethesda, along with Colesville Road in Silver Spring. Now, police continue to have enforcement efforts in that area and all other areas in the county. They remind drivers that passing a stopped school bus can lead to hefty fines, and more importantly, it puts children at serious risk.
13: Well, D.C. has its eyes set on a new focus for tourism in 2027 beyond the usual stops around town for visitors. WTOP's John Doman tells us tourism leaders in the district say the inauguration last year helped grow the industry.
28: D.C. has been calling itself the sports capital of the U.S. for years now, and that's what they'll continue to lean into, starting with the NFL draft next spring.
9: The momentum is here for us as we look at the million people that are coming to the city.
28: That's Elliot Ferguson of Destination D.C., the city's tourist arm. Now, beyond the draft, he mentions big women's soccer events on the schedule here, as well as the addition of a new pro volleyball team, a big Savannah Banana event, and college hockey's Frozen Four next year.
9: There's an opportunity for Washingtonians to truly appreciate the revenue that's associated with these events coming to the city, the tax dollars being generated, and the jobs being created.
28: In Foggy Bottom, John Dome in WTOP News.
12: Well, staying with the impact of sports on tourism in the district, Elliot Ferguson also advocated for a proposal to put a roof on Audi Field in Southwest D.C. He thinks it would pay off for D.C.
9: We could host perhaps medium-sized congresses that are looking for a general session space, putting them on Metro to get to this facility and staying in hotels. So between what's happening here and, of course, the domed new Commander's stadium, that gives us more opportunities to look at events that would never consider Washington in addition to sporting events.
12: D.C. Council Chair Phil Mendelson is behind the plan and wants $300 million in taxpayer dollars to help make it happen. But Mayor Muriel Bowser says she's against it. She's worried putting a dome on Audi Field would take away business in a big way from Capital One Arena, which is going through a big renovation.
13: Well, coming up in Money News on WTOP.
15: 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I'm John Werdon.
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19: Michael and Son.
12: Traffic and weather on this rainy afternoon. Let's go to Dave Dildine to the WTOP Traffic Center.
6: Gusty storms blowing through, mostly sub-severe, not quite hitting that criteria, but regardless, for driving purposes anyway, subpar, maybe a little stressful. And the heavy rain is definitely falling on the Beltway in Bethesda. The work zone on the inner loop near River Road, that was being cleared as the downpour started. And that's around the area where water tends to pool during heavy rain. So eyes out, especially on the left side there on the inner loop. Between the beltways, we've definitely gone from bad to worse on 95. Southbound traffic absolutely jammed from 175 into Laurel. Southbound past 216, the effort to patch that deck puncture was underway, but that involves concrete curing. And the rain is, that's just only going to protract the timeline for reopening. So southbound on 95 near the Patuxent River, only one right lane is getting by.
1: And, of course, you could expect bailouts southbound on the Baltimore-Washington Parkway. The worst of the storms have moved south of the Chesapeake Bay Bridge, so wind restrictions are going to be relaxed, downgraded. Back in Bowie, a spin-out eastbound on 50 near Route 3. Fire rescue was headed that way. In Virginia, Falls Church, westbound on 66 at Sycamore Street. Medical call cleared. In Loudoun County, a crash on 15 north of Luckett's near St. Clair Lane. Delays likely. 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Dave Dildine, next traffic report in 10 minutes.
13: All right, let's bring in WTOP meteorologist Mike Siniford, who's watching our weather very carefully. Mike, we just heard Dave say that it seems to be moving in the south direction here, or southerly direction. Is that what you're seeing?
0: Yeah, moving south around 45 miles per hour. One severe thunderstorm right now, right along the Route 50 corridor in portions of Loudoun County. A very heavy storm right on top of Upperville right now. Middleburg, I just saw some heavy rain, not severe, but looks like the worst of the weather right on top of Upperville right now, so we'll keep a close eye on that. Other heavy thunderstorms stretching northwestern to around the Winchester area. We just had a heavy storm pop up to the east of Front Royal, right around the Linden area, and then stretching toward the Marshall area. So we'll keep a close eye on that region. Nothing else severe right now. Just had a wind gust of 47 at Reagan National, but it is pouring along much of the Beltway. And this is going to go right down the I-95 corridor. And I think we may get a couple of warnings across southern Maryland where things are rather unstable. So a severe thunderstorm watch continues until 5 o'clock this afternoon for the entire region. Heavy thunderstorms the next several hours, damaging winds and heavy rain, the main threat. But we can't rely on an isolated tornado. Later tonight could be another round of storms after sunset. These could be severe. Lows upper 60s to mid-70s. Afternoon, evening thunderstorms tomorrow. Once again, these could be severe. Highs tomorrow, mid to upper 90s. Right now, Ann and Sean, we got a temperature of 86 at Reagan National.
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15: Hi there, Sean and Ann. 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Dunkin' has announced a partnership with Febreze. 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On Wall Street, respectable gains. The Dow Jones Industrial Average is up 0.5% right now. The Dow is advancing 253 points. The S&P 500 is up 36, and the NASDAQ is up 91. John Wardock, WTOP News.
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12: Coming up here on WTOP, with school back in session, have your kids been doing their homework in cursive? Well, it's a thing once again in a bunch of Maryland schools, and we'll talk about it next with the banner. It's 212.
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10: The race may be in the rearview mirror, but road closures are still with us. Crews are breaking down the bleachers and grandstands, and that means many roads will remain closed to traffic until September 3rd and beyond.
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13: 2:15, I'm Ann Kramer.
12: And I'm Sean Anderson. Thanks for being with us.
13: Okay, we are asking some of you this afternoon to dig deep in your memory bank to the days when you were writing cursive in school. Those days when you had to use your number two pencil to make the curl on the capital W letter, or you tried to make a fancy letter F on that line notebook paper in class. Everywhere you looked back then, cursive was the handwriting style. Well, then things all changed, but now cursive is coming back in schools. Several more counties in Maryland are teaching it once again.
12: Joining us now to talk about cursive is Kristen Griffith, education reporter with The Banner. Good to have you, Kristen. Thank you so much.
23: Thank you. Thank you for having me.
12: So give us a quick history lesson here on when cursive started to disappear from public schools in Maryland and why.
23: Yeah, great question. I have not gotten to the bottom of the why in that, but what I do know is that at least when, according to some educators,

0: And parents are calling for it more, especially as we hear a pushback against technology use in class. People want the return back to paper and pencils.
1: Kristen, you write that teachers and other education leaders believe there are important skills that students actually learn when they grasp and use cursive. Talk to us about that.
0: Yes. Yeah. I've heard that it helps with memory. I've heard that it helps with memory as in, you know, retention and remembering the knowledge that you were taught, but also with fine motor skills, an expert told me as well. Just the idea of picking up a pencil and putting it down activates a certain part of the brain that lends itself well to using the body. Other advantages being able to read other cursive writing. A lot of historical documents, as we know, are written in cursive. Students will be able to read that more clearly for themselves, they say. And I'm sure of various other reasons that this can be beneficial. But people are bought in on the research that says it will help students be better learners overall.
2: If kids learn and use it in class, are you hearing that maybe they are using it in other parts of their lives, out of the classroom, since most young people really are texting today?
0: Great question. I spoke to a parent and even a 9-year-old last week about this, and was told that this 9-year-old enjoys practicing it outside of school. I think he was happy or felt some sort of confidence that he could have a skill or has a new skill that other people in other grades or in other schools in other classes don't have. So I think there is, I'm sure you will find students who find learning this new technique as something cool and like you said, different from what they usually do, which is the texting and the typing. But yeah, I think from what I've witnessed, I think there is a lot of curiosity for young kids on gaining a new skill under their belt.
1: Kristen, thanks for sharing your reporting with us. We appreciate it.
0: No problem at all. Thanks for having me.
1: That's Kristen Griffith, an education reporter with The Banner.
2: 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WTOP's traffic and weather. Back to Dave Dildine in the traffic center.
3: Rain, crashes, a little urban flooding, and then emergency road work. Those are all the headlines. Leaving the district outbound at I-395 southwest into Virginia, the heavy rain once again leading to deep water between Potomac Park and the 14th Street Bridge in the long-term work zone. It pools in the right lane on the lead-up to the main span. Ahead, Kobeck camera zoomed in on a tractor trailer that stalled on the 14th Street Bridge, blocking the left lane. Out of the water, but not moving. Outbound on Suitland Parkway, heading from Maryland. Fire rescue at a crash near Naylor Road. In Bowie, on Route 50, eastbound between 197 and 3. Several lanes initially blocked by first responders. Crash response on 50. Bay Bridge getting easier. The storms have passed. Still lightly raining, though, so only two lanes open both ways. Between the beltways, the wet conditions are exacerbating delays and also protracting the emergency bridge work between 216 and 198 near the Patuxent River. As concrete was curing, the skies opened up. It is still only one right lane getting by, and we are absolutely jammed out of Howard County as such, southbound on 95. Southbound delays begin closer to Route 100 now. Bailout on the Baltimore-Washington Parkway, and to a lesser extent, but still heavy, southbound on 29, rolling through Columbia. On the Interloop, very heavy in the rain. The work zone near River Road was in the left lane, but it might have been replaced by the ponding that usually forms in the left lane there on the Interloop. 66, several east and westbound slowdowns in the splash and dash weather, and a new eastbound crash reported near the Capitol Beltway. Eyes out for that. Northern Loudoun County, a crash on Route 15 north of Luckett's and just north of St. Clair Lane. When traffic slows you down, body pain can make the ride feel even longer with just one pill. Ali provides up to 12 hours of pain relief so you can put pain in the rear view. Use as directed. Dave Dildine, next traffic report in less than 10 minutes.
1: Hey, we're watching these storms closely. Let's bring in WTOP meteorologist Mike Siniford. And Mike, we have a new warning up, right?
4: Yeah, north central Fauquier County's under a severe thunderstorm warning until 2:45. Doppler radar showing a severe thunderstorm now passing just the south of Upperville. Now, this is going to be

0: affect I-66 from around the Marshall area to the Plains. This is an area that gets really slick when it rains heavily, and a lot of times we get spin outs here. So do keep in mind that you're going to get into very heavy rainfall at speed as you get toward the Plains area, and so you're going to slow down as soon as you get the first couple of drops on your windshield. Heavy storms along I-66 from Marshall all the way to Front Royal. Watch this area closely, and not severe, but boy, it is raining heavily across much of the district, southward through Alexandria, then into the Fort Washington, the Accokeek area, and very heavy storms across Prince George's County, moving into Charles County, into portions of northern Calvert County, too. We'll keep a close eye on the southern suburbs as the atmosphere here is still rather unstable. Severe thunderstorm watch continues until 5 o'clock. Risk for severe thunderstorms will shift over the southern suburbs over the next hour or two, so along and south of the I-66 and Route 50 corridor. Watch out for damaging winds, very heavy rainfall, even isolated tornado. Storms will be out of here by about 4 or 5 o'clock, and then later tonight after sunset, another round of storms may move in, and these could be severe, those upper 60s to mid-70s. After an evening, thunderstorms likely tomorrow. These will be most likely severe, too. Highs will be the mid to upper 90s, and then a risk of showers and storms on Friday with highs upper 80s to mid-90s. I know Ann and Sean, we've dropped down to 77 at Reagan National.
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1: Sports here on WTOP is brought to you by Amentum. Let's check in with George Wallace. Got a little rain and it's making problems with the ball game, huh?
6: It is, Sean. Yeah, the Nats and the Braves trying to play this afternoon, but we are in a rain delay. If you look outside in most of the area, it's raining.
1: Yes, it is.
6: It is. Mm-hmm. So we're in the top of the fourth inning. The Braves have the bases loaded. There is one out, and it is raining at Nationals Park. So we'll keep you up to date. Orioles in Colorado coming up 3 o'clock. This afternoon, final practice of the week in Ashburn for the Commanders this morning, and then they'll get some time off and get back to work next week. Caleb on Chason, a return to practice. It's good news. Adafe Owe will be full go next week as they've missed a little bit of time at the end of camp. Lots of injuries at the end of camp, but hopefully some of these guys getting close to being healthier. And it's been, you know, constantly talking about the preseason and, you know, starters don't play at all in the preseason, down to three games. So Dan Quinn was asked today if there is any more value in the preseason games. Would you rather just have joint practices?
7: I like the joint practices a lot, and I like the matchups. I think they're a little more challenging in some ways because we might do a little bit more on both sides. And so maybe there's a time in the future where that is an emphasis and there was a way that we could do more of that. But there's also some of the things for the rookies and some others that it matters getting their first tackles going through it. So I guess there's a side for both. And it might be custom a little bit for the player, you know, who needs what, where they're at. But the joints have a lot of value. So I'm glad that we were able to get two of them in.
6: They did get two of them in this year. And we'll see what happens with this preseason moving forward. But they do have some time off now after today. Kirk Cousins named starting quarterback for the Raiders in Vegas. Mendoza becomes the first number one overall QB since Baker Mayfield in 2018 to not start week number one. U.S. Open, 3-seed Jessica Pegula on the women's side. A winner today, Frances Tiafoe, will be in action later on tonight. And our college football preview week continues at the sports page, WTLB.com. JMU, Virginia Tech today. Also, Maryland Navy from the beginning of the week. George Wallace, WTLB Sports.
2: Thanks, George. Up ahead after traffic and weather, we are tracking the severe weather moving through parts of our region this afternoon. We'll bring you the latest also on the U.S. war in Iran. It is 2:27.

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6: Thanks to this round of rain, the top traffic incidents causing the longest backups as follows. Maryland, 95 southbound, absolutely jammed into Laurel. Emergency road work south of 216. The concrete's going to take longer to cure. Only one right lane is getting by. The crash on 50 between 197 and 3, eastbound delays. The crash on Suitland Parkway at Naylor Road, outbound delays. DC 395, southbound near Potomac Park, high water on the right. On the 14th Street Bridge, broken down truck on your left. And in Virginia on 66, eastbound near the Beltway, the crash remains in the right travel lane. If you've got questions about youth or high school sports, Positive Coaching Alliance can help. 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Dave Dildine, next traffic report in 10 minutes.
7: Let's bring in WTOP meteorologist Mike Stiniford as we are watching the severe weather. Mike, how is it looking for us? Has it all moved out of our region, or we have another round?
8: Looks like for areas to the north of I-66 and Route 50, the worst of it has come to an end. There is a severe thunderstorm along the I-66 corridor from Delta Plain to Marshall right now, getting ready to affect the plains. So as you head off to the west on 66, you're getting some very heavy rainfall and some high winds with these cells, and they'll stick with you all the way to through Front Royal and out to the I-81 intersection. Not severe, but very heavy rainfall falling from just to the Alexandria area through Accokeek and down to just to the north of La Plata right now. Other heavy cells moving to portions of Charles County and into northern portions of Calvert and St. Mary's counties too. Severe thunderstorm watch continues until 5 o'clock. Worst of weather now over the southern suburbs for the next couple of hours. Then we'll get a break. Could be another round of severe storms later tonight, and then again on Thursday afternoon. We'll keep you updated. Mike Stiniford, WTOP News.
5: 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It's 2:31.
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7: Good afternoon. I'm Ann Kramer.
5: And I'm Sean Anderson. Mike Jakaitis is our producer.
7: We begin with the latest on the U.S. war in Iran. Another day of back-and-forth attacks between the two sides. Iran is now retaliating for American strikes on targets in the Strait of Hormuz. Tehran also claims one U.S. attack hit a wedding party, killing four people. An Iranian aerial attack early on U.S. ally Bahrain has been intercepted. Now, earlier, Iran had fired missiles at Jordan and drones at Kuwait. They were all intercepted. Yesterday, the UAE intercepted an incoming Iranian drone over its waters. WTOP national security correspondent J.J. Green tells us Iran may be leading the U.S. back into a conflict that could set back efforts to end the war.
11: The U.S. has a better, stronger, faster military than Iran. So responding to their small-scale attacks...
12: This is kind of more bully tactics. You know, he's got to go back at them. It's a mistake.
11: Retired Rear Admiral Mark Montgomery, senior director at the Foundation for the Defense of Democracies.
12: It undermines Secretary Bessent's economic strangulation narrative.
11: He says Iran most likely will go after the U.S.'s allies in the region, forcing them to respond, and then they're caught in the cycle.
12: I'm just hoping that it terminates after one more round of escalation, but I suspect it won't.
11: But Iran seems to already know how to push the U.S.'s buttons to get the U.S. military to do things that may not be in the strategic interest of the nation. J.J. Green, WTOP News.
5: Meantime, in Ukraine, Russia continues to launch a heavy barrage of deadly attacks on the capital region.
13: For the past week, Russia's been waging a new air blitz against Kyiv, part of a dangerous change in tactics. Russia is now using jet-powered drones to almost continuously target the Ukrainian capital during the daytime, no longer just at night. It's making life there much more difficult. Dozens have been killed and injured, and people say they haven't felt so unsafe in Kyiv since the first week of the invasion in 2022. And the fear is things will get worse this winter. Patrick Reeval, ABC News, London.
7: 2:33 on WTOP. Tens of thousands of people from El Salvador could be deported if the Trump administration ends its temporary protected status next week and ends their temporary protected status next week. Many live here in the D.C. region, where the size of the Salvadorian population is second only to Los Angeles. WTOP's Capitol Hill correspondent Mitchell Miller today on the Hill.
14: Daisy Gonzalez came to the U.S. as a little girl and now lives in Virginia. She's worried about whether she'll have to leave the only home she's ever known.
15: TPS gave my family and me an opportunity for stability.
14: Virginia Congressman Suha Subramaniam is a co-sponsor of legislation that would extend TPS for Salvadorans for 18 months.
16: It would be mass chaos if we did not extend Salvadoran TPS, period. It would be chaotic, not just for the Salvadoran community, but for every single American.
14: The Democratic lawmaker points to Salvadorans' contributions to the economy. TPS status for them could end on September 9th, but advocates are hopeful it won't expire right away. On Capitol Hill, Mitchell Miller, WTOP News.
5: Slowing job growth, failing commercial real estate, falling commercial real estate values, economic uncertainty. It's not a good picture for D.C.'s financial health this year. WTOP's Alan Etter has details on a new independent forecast released by the D.C. auditor.
17: The numbers, frankly, aren't quite as concerning as the direction, and that downward direction was just not good to hear.
18: D.C. Auditor Kathy Patterson says the district's revenue outlook has softened, with a new forecast projecting $11.8 billion in fiscal 26 revenue. That's $400 million less than expected in March, but still above the official estimate released earlier this year by the city's CFO. She said she commissioned the updated forecast after the CFO's office declined to issue a new revenue estimate in July, opting for a no-change letter instead of the quarterly re-estimate required under D.C. law. The report cites tensions involving Iran and potential federal policy changes as additional risks to district tax revenue. Patterson says the information should inform council members considering tax proposals in the fall for the next budget cycle.
17: We're still at flat revenues and not seeing the uptick that I think some people had hoped for.
18: Alan Etter, WTOP News.
7: Tiger Woods has avoided a DUI conviction after reaching a plea deal in the crash earlier this year near his home in Jupiter Island, Florida. He was in court earlier today and agreed to, and where he pleaded no contest, to a lesser reckless driving count after originally pleading not guilty to that DUI charge. Now, his driver's license has been suspended for 5 years. He is also going to pay a $1,500 fine. Back in March, authorities say Woods was driving his SUV on a residential road near his home when he clipped a pickup truck and then rolled over. Deputies reported he showed signs of impairment and found pain pills in his pocket, even though a breathalyzer test came back negative. Woods reportedly told a deputy he was looking down at his phone and changing the radio station when that crash happened.
5: Coming up in Money News here on WTOP.
19: Something new coming to this airline. I'm John Werdock.
7: It's 2:36.
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5: It's 2:38. Got traffic and weather with Dave Dildine in the WTOP Traffic Center.
22: We do have traffic and weather in the district from the 695, 395 Southeast Southwest Freeway toward Virginia. We are heavy, soaked, and slow. Water still sloshing around between concrete walls past Potomac Park in the long-term work zone. Takes a while for that to drain and recede after heavy rain. And ahead, stepping over the Potomac River, the tractor-trailer stalled in the left lane on the main span of the 14th Street Bridge. We can see that in our Kobeck Inc. camera. Deeper into Virginia, 66 eastbound near the Beltway. VDOT with the truck and car in the right lane. You stay center and left to get by. Coming out of Chantilly on U.S. Route 50 eastbound at Stringfellow Road. Rescue response with the crash. Only one right lane gets by. In Maryland on Route 50 eastbound, we are on the brakes through Bowie. The crash happened between 197 and Route 3. The response blocks the left side. You stay right eastbound through Bowie on U.S. 50. On I-95 southbound, we are miserably slow from Route 100, bumper to bumper, past Columbia into Laurel. Several miles of stop and go. The emergency work zone beyond 216, only one right lane getting by. It is likely going to be protracted given the recent round of rain and the fact that concrete needs to cure. Bailout on 29 and the Baltimore-Washington Parkway. Volume delays, some road spray on the Beltway, but we avoided this round of rain without any major crashes on 495. Your next family adventure starts on the Outer Banks. 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Plan your getaway at OuterBanks.org. Dave Dildine, next traffic report in 10 minutes.
7: 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We'll bring in live meteorologist, WTOP meteorologist Mike Stenniford. Mike, we kind of are getting a little bit of clearing outside the windows here.
8: Yeah, the National Weather Service just canceled the severe thunderstorm watch for the areas from I-66 and Route 50 northward. So the severe thunderstorm watch continues along and south of Route 50 and I-66 until 5 o'clock. There's one severe thunderstorm warning right now as you head on I-66 from the Plains through Marshall to Delaplane. Very heavy rain here. Wind gusts of 60 to 65 miles an hour and rainfall rates of a couple inches per hour slowing things down. And much of I-66 from Centerville all the way to Front Royal seeing very heavy rain right now. South of there, raining heavily in Manassas. That not moving very quickly. We're going to watch that. Okay, starting to see some issue with water piling up. Heavy rain around the Noakesville area too. And then we're seeing very heavy rain moving in much of Charles County and in northern portions of Calvert County and St. Mary's County, too. So severe thunderstorm watch for the southern suburbs until 5 o'clock this afternoon. Looks like damaging winds will be the main threat, along with some very heavy rainfall. Worse than weather's out here in the next couple of hours. We'll get a break, but there could be another round of strong, possibly severe storms after sunset. Our lows will be in the upper 60s to mid-70s. Afternoon and evening thunderstorms tomorrow. Once again, these could be severe. Highs will be in the mid to upper 90s. And right now, Ann and Sean, we've dropped down to 75 at Reagan National.
5: All right, Mike, thanks. Thanks. Time for Money News here on WTOP. Let's get back to John Wardock.
19: Hi there, Sean and Ann. Southwest Airlines is going to start opening airport lounges around the country, and BWI is among the first four locations. Lounges will also open in Austin, Honolulu, and Nashville by the end of next year. And Southwest is eyeing at least 7 other cities beyond that. This marks a pretty significant change for Southwest, which for years called itself a no-frills carrier. And research by a food trade group finds Americans on weight loss drugs, those so-called GLP-1s, are shifting their purchasing toward more protein. 52% say they are buying more yogurt and cottage cheese. Another 43% are buying more protein drinks. Right now on Wall Street, the Dow Jones Industrial Average up 214 points, almost a half percent gain for the blue chips. The S&P 500 is up 37 and the NASDAQ is up 90. John Werdunk, WTOP News.
7: Thank you, John. 242. 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We've been hearing for years now from medical experts about how bad it can be for a child's mental health to spend so much time on social media. Well, this afternoon, there's new information about how bad all that time on a device can actually be for young kids.
2: In a study of over 8,000 U.S. children, researchers from UCSF found that addiction-like social media use in 11 to 12-year-olds was linked to nearly 90% higher odds of suicidal behaviors and 70% higher odds of trying marijuana. Experts say early intervention is key, given that a third of mental health disorders begin by age 14, often alongside trying drugs or alcohol. Warning signs include being preoccupied with screens, losing control over screen use, and interference with daily life. Encourage your child to set screen time limits, take breaks from their phone, and prioritize real-life connections. It'll help protect their mental and physical health. With this Medical Minute, I'm Jacqueline Lee.
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7: 2:45, I'm Ann Kramer.
5: And I'm Sean Anderson. Thanks for being with us.
7: Dumfries is the latest community debating police surveillance technology. The town council voted last night to remove newly installed flock cameras before they were to go live. Supporters argue the cameras help solve crimes and locate suspects by tracking cars' movements, but critics worry about privacy issues, how that data could actually be used. The town council had been considering stricter rules governing access to the information and limiting how long data could be stored. Now, instead, members opted to pause the program and get some more public input.
5: Are you concerned that robots could end up grading your kids' assignments? In D.C. schools, new guidelines for AI lay out just where and how it should be used, and grading is one area that gets a hard stop. Our story from WTOP's Kate Ryan.
26: D.C.'s State Superintendent for Education, Antoinette Mitchell, says a stoplight system for outlining when and how AI should be used by teachers puts grading in the red area, meaning AI should not be used for that purpose.
27: When I was in school,
6: Getting feedback was critical for my growth and development. And I believe that is the case for students in schools in D.C. and across the country.
26: But AI could be in the green or go-ahead category if it's used to analyze attendance or assessment data. Mitchell says the guidance is just that. It's not mandatory. And that any use of AI by staff should come after what her office calls robust AI training. Kate Ryan, WTOP News.
7: WTOP is kicking off our Small Business September series today. We're taking a closer look at some of the local businesses helping our communities thrive. For one Prince George's County nurse practitioner, a lifelong struggle with her skin has inspired a new career path in business. In this Small Business September installment presented by Eagle Bank, WTOP's Luke Lukert has her story.
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10: Lack of collagen leads to fine lines and wrinkles, so it can kind of help to address fine lines.
3: One of the clinic's standout technologies, a high-tech facial scanner that creates a 3D image of a patient's face, identifying everything from sun damaged to enlarged pores.
10: One of the only practices within this area, Prince George's County, who offers all of these different modalities, treatments for the skin, for the body.
3: She believes self-care is becoming more widely accepted by both women and men.
10: We are now moving into a time where people are realizing that self-care is not selfish.
3: Moody says she hopes to continue growing Luminaire Medical and reach an even broader group of patients in the years ahead. Luke Luker, WTOP News.
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5: 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It's traffic and weather here on WTOP. Back to Dave Dildine in the traffic center.
22: Maryland, wall-to-wall, bumper-to-bumper between the beltways on Interstate 95. Southbound, very long delays from Route 100 all the way down past 216, where the emergency work zone has you down to just one right lane on 95. Bailout delays southbound on the parallel U.S. highways and on the Baltimore-Washington Parkway. In Bowie, on Route 50, eastbound between 197 and 3, spin out, one sideways. On the left, you stay right. In the district, the rain has passed. But a reminder of our two poor drainage zones. Northwest Canal Road at Arizona Avenue, outbound traffic wades through about 6 inches of water sloshing around. And since we're still in the two-way pattern for the next 10 minutes or so, it's extra slow outbound on Canal. 395 southbound before the 14th Street Bridge, the water slowly receding between the concrete walls from the right lane. But ahead on the bridge in the left lane, it's a stalled tracked trailer. Again, still tying up the left lane. In Virginia on 66, eastbound before the Beltway, the dump truck still sitting in the right travel lane. And coming out of Chantilly, slowly eastbound on Route 50, the crash blocks the left lane on the lead up to Stringfellow Road. 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Dave Dildine, next traffic report in about 10 minutes.
7: Thank you, Dave. Let's bring in WTOP meteorologist Mike Stiniford. Mike, are we out of the woods now with these storms today?
8: Not yet. There are no warnings right now, but the atmosphere is unstable across the southern suburbs, where a severe thunderstorm watch continues until 5 o'clock this afternoon. North of I-66 at Route 50, you are in the clear for now. So we're going to watch the southern suburbs for the next couple of hours for the possibility of some high winds, large hail, and very heavy rainfall. I-66, even though nothing is severe, it is raining heavily from Centerville all the way to Front Royal and out to around the Strasburg area near the 81 intersection. So do take it easy there. Heavy rain is also falling across the southern portions of Charles County and the northern portions of St. Mary's County. In fact, covering a bunch of St. Mary's County and Calvert County now with some very heavy rainfall. So severe thunderstorm watch for the southern suburbs until 5 o'clock, where we'll watch out for the possibility of some damaging winds. And later tonight could be another round of storms after sunset. These could be severe, those upper 60s to mid-70s. Afternoon evening thunderstorms likely tomorrow. And once again, these will be likely severe with highs in the mid to upper 90s. And right now, Ann and Sean, we've got a temperature of 75 at Reagan National.
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5: So how often have you been searching for something only to find something else that you had lost, you thought you'd lost forever? Well, WTOP's John Doman says that's what happened in a room at the University of Maryland.
15: Mark Colburn was rummaging through old canisters of film inside a storage room at the university's Hornbeck Library when he found an old silent movie called An Unbeliever Convinced.
16: Apparently one of the earliest films produced as like a PSA, and also for fire safety.
15: Featuring real Chicago firefighters in 1917. It's one of the first silent films ever made, but no one thought it was still in existence anymore.
17: We just don't have a lot of this particular type of film that has survived today.
15: Alan Akers is an archivist at Underwriters Laboratories, a safety standards company that made the film. Experts at the University of Southern California helped digitize it, and a new musical score was added. And now it's being watched again on screens big and small.
17: Probably the first time most people have seen this in over 100 years.
16: It really does tell a story of a particular point in time.
15: In College Park, John Dome in WTOP News.
7: It's time for sports on WTOP. We're powered by Maximus, moving people and technology forward. That means it's time for George Wallace. Are we talking baseball? Are we talking football? What you got?
27: Well, we got both, but we'll talk baseball because we're trying to get back to playing baseball at Nationals Park. As they are in a rain delay in the fourth inning, no score. Braves do have the bases loaded. Top of the fourth inning when the rains came. We'll see when they, we should be able to get the game in, right?
5: Finish
27: the game?
5: Yeah, it's starting to move out. Okay. So yeah, I think we'll be all right.
27: All right, fourth inning. And we'll see if we can finish up some baseball. Orioles taking on the Rockies. That's coming up in about 10 minutes from Colorado. In Ashburn this morning, final practice of the week for the Commanders. Good news, Kalevon Chaisson returned to practice today. Odafe Owe will be full practice next week. So that is good as some of these injured guys starting to get back. They'll have some time off before next few days, and then they'll start to get ready really for those Eagles coming up on September 14th and the season opener. Dan Quinn doing a little reflecting on training camp today. Talked about the importance of having Stephon Diggs and his newest rookie, Sonny Styles.
28: Football learning was excellent. He had a lot of intent to get it just right, staying late to get, you know, to the details. I like he and Luvu and Leo together and what they can bring. I felt the physicality of him, like from the first time we had pads, there was like, you know, a good, you know, play at the 1 or 2 yard line and see him go and play physical. That was there. So I feel like a player that's going like this, that's what you'd hope to see. New system, new calls. Frankie and he will both make calls on the field. You know, like sometimes there's too much to be made of like a green dot with the coach calling it in, but the position requires leadership.
27: And he's been pretty good so far in camp, and we'll get to see him unleashed week one against the Eagles. Elsewhere on the NFL, the 49ers leaving today for Australia. They're going to arrive on Friday.
5: Uh-huh.
27: You know, they're going to skip tomorrow.
7: Takes a little time.
27: It takes a little time.
5: Yep.
27: The Rams, this is for next week's game. The right. Rams are not leaving until next Wednesday. So the Rams are going to go in, they're going to play, they're going to leave to Australia, not get acclimated.
5: Wow.
27: Niners doing the complete opposite.
5: Yeah.
7: They're making their bodies get adjusted, right?
27: Yes, they're going to be there for a week, but then when the Niners come back for their week two, that they may be just a mess.
5: Yeah.
27: Right?
7: Falling over with exhaustion.
27: Yeah, so we'll see which works.
5: A fascinating experiment,
27: it is.
5: Right?
27: Yeah. So here's what I'm going to do. I'm going to let you know how it goes next week.
5: Thank you, George.
7: You are science and sports, and I love it.
27: We give you everything here. We'll all see the game, so we'll see, you know, and then we can break it down.
5: Yep.
27: All right, good. George Wallace, WTOP Sports.
5: Thank you, George. We still have some heavy weather moving through the region. We'll check it next. 257.
0: 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Constipation with belly pain back again?
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7: Let's head to the traffic center. Check in with Dave.
22: The top traffic trouble spot is definitely in Maryland between the beltways. About 7 to 8 miles of southbound bumper-to-bumper on I-95 into Laurel. The emergency work zone beyond 216. Only one right lane getting by. Other traffic trouble spots, the crash and buoy on 50 eastbound after 197 on the left. The broken down truck on the outbound 14th Street Bridge in the left lane. And 66 eastbound before the beltway, one stopped in the right lane. Our traffic center presented by Window Nation. Buy four new windows, get four free with zero payment for 2 years at windownation.com. Dave Dildine, next traffic report in 10 minutes.
5: Brand new severe thunderstorm warning. Let's go to WTOP meteorologist Mike Stanford.
8: Central Rappahannock, west central Fauquier here, and north central Culpeper counties under a severe thunderstorm warning until 3:30. Doppler radar showing a band of severe thunderstorms from just north of Washington, Virginia to the Warrenton area, moving to the southeast at 20 miles an hour. Watch out for 60 mile an hour wind gusts along with very heavy rainfall. More details after the national news. 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
5: Good afternoon. I'm Sean Anderson.
7: I'm Ann Kramer. Coming up,
5: we continue to track severe weather making its way through parts of our region. We'll go back to WTOP's Mike Stenifer in just moments.
19: Here at the Kennedy Center, a large piece of outdoor artwork is being removed by Neil Augenstein.
7: Major Voca cleared the way for the Spear venue at National Harbor. Still some worries from residents, though.
5: We'll break it down live with the Banner's Jack Hogan coming up in about 15 minutes.
7: It is 3 o'clock on WTOP.
20: From ABC News, I'm Michelle Franzen. The jury in the Lindsey Clancy trial in Massachusetts telling the judge that they are deadlocked. It follows more deliberations today. The judge ordering them to return once again under a court rule to try and reach a verdict before he could likely call a mistrial. The jury must decide if Clancy had criminal intent when she killed her three children. ABC's Aaron Katursky is outside the courthouse in Plymouth.
21: The jury did not ask for anything. No evidence, no testimony, no clarification about the law. They seem to have what they need to decide. They have. They're just split.
20: New Jersey filing a petition asking the Supreme Court to shut down prediction markets in the state. It marks the first time the legality of the sites like Kaushi and Poly Market have been raised to the high court. Supreme Court justices have to decide yet if they'll hear the case. But it's shaping up to be a landmark legal battle over the power of whether states or the federal government should regulate the rapidly growing prediction markets. Federal appeals courts remain split. New Jersey arguing that it's regulated gambling in the state for more than a century. Companies say Congress wants the Commodity Futures Trading Commission to oversee online sports wagering. A new round of escalations between the U.S. and Iran, with the U.S. targeting Iranian sites. That's raising concerns about the global economy and borrowing costs. Here's ABC's Elizabeth Schulze about the government bonds falling.
3: The kind of the direct impact of bonds are on consumer loan prices. So if you're looking at mortgage rates right now, highest since June 2025, closing in on 7% for the average rate on a 30-year. That's a big number and a big change. Earlier this year, right before the Iran war, we had seen rates dip just below 6%. And I did some math on this, just sort of break down kind of what this looks like for a home buyer right now. $400,000 home, close to the average price. You're paying about $200 more in your monthly payment now than you were before the war.
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7: It is 3:02 on Wednesday, September 2nd. We have clouds, some storms moving through parts of the WTOP listening area. Temperatures holding in the 70s, around 80. Good afternoon. I'm Ann Kramer.
5: And I'm Sean Anderson. The top story we have for you this hour here on WTOP is the severe weather, as we have another storm system trying to make its way through the region. We have some warnings. Once again, let's go live to WTOP meteorologist Mike Staniford.
8: And we're watching a severe thunderstorm from Washington, Virginia, to just north of Warrenton right now. Temperature at Warrenton, 94 degrees, so there's plenty of energy here for us. So don't be surprised if we start to see some reports of some wind damage here, as some heavy storms stretching from just south of Front Royal to just north of Washington, Virginia, to just north of Warrenton, moving off to the south at around 45 miles an hour. Not severe, but raining very heavily along southern portions of Charles County in Maryland, also into southern portions of Calvert County, and northern portions of St. Mary's County in Virginia. A severe thunderstorm watch continues for the southern suburbs until 5 o'clock this afternoon. And I'll be back in just a couple of minutes with your complete forecast.
7: Thank you, Mike. It's 3:03 on WTOP. Now we're going back to the Kennedy Center, where there's another bit of controversy this afternoon surrounding the Performing Arts Center. A large piece of public art that's been outside the center since 2019 is being relocated. WTOP's Neil Augenstein was there as it started to come down.
6: Here in the outdoor performance space of the Kennedy Center, rigging crews are taking apart this large blue metal sculpture piece by piece. You've probably seen the stick figure from the Teddy Roosevelt Bridge. A huge crane that's parked on the northbound lane of the Rock Creek Parkway is picking up each section of the sculpture that's been prepared by the rigging crew and then lowering it gently to the grass. After it's wrapped in plastic for protection, the crane is hoisting it onto a flatbed truck that's parked nearby. The Kennedy Center says the sculpture is being removed at the request of the late artist Josh Shapiro's foundation, but the New York Times says it was scheduled to be removed after the Trump administration took office. Outside the Kennedy Center, Neil Augenstein, WTOP News.
5: 3:04, the University of Maryland is threatening legal action against a company that produces cannabis products in Colorado. Why? WTOP's Luke Luker tells us it's all about the company's name.
10: We've been in business 7 years under the name Terps USA. We have a registered trademark. Now we're being asked to surrender our trademark.
11: That's Ken Fry, owner of the Colorado-based company that sells terpenes, which enhances the flavor and aroma of marijuana. He received a cease and desist letter from the University of Maryland in July demanding they abandon their name, citing particularly concerns that consumers may incorrectly believe that the university has licensed, sponsored, or endorsed the products. In a response, Fry's lawyer says the university held no federal registration for the word over the last 3 years. According to the patent office, they have filed for a Terps trademark back in June.
10: We're open to having a conversation. We don't want to fight with the University of Maryland. We don't want to cause anybody any problems. We want to sell terpenes.
11: Luke Luker, WTOP News.
7: We have been telling you since school got back into session that police are continuing to remind you if you're driving to slow down and stop for school buses. Well, now Montgomery County Police say they handed out 269 tickets during the first week of the school year. Last year, police say more than 40,000 tickets were issued all across the county for the whole year for those who decided to pass stop school buses, although they say that was down 19% from the year before. Officers continue to patrol school zones throughout the county, and they say even one ticket in violation can put children at risk. Drivers caught by a school bus camera can get nailed with a $250 fine. Violations witnessed by a police officer can actually carry steeper penalties, and you could get points on your driver's license.
5: 306, tourism in D.C. stagnated in 2025 after years of spiking growth, so the district's tourism industry wants to make a big push for something more than just monuments, museums, and cherry trees. More from WTOP's John Doman.
15: They'll still play up the 100th Cherry Blossom Festival next year, but city leaders say it's time to associate D.C. as not just the nation's capital, but also the sports capital.
9: People travel for sports. People travel domestically and internationally, and that's the goal for us as we're looking at the opportunity there.
15: Elliot Ferguson with Destination D.C. says next year's NFL draft, as well as the growing list of big soccer matches, and even college hockey's Frozen Four next year, are all events that will bring people to the city for days at a time. Mayor Muriel Bowser says the same held true with the recent UFC matches and the IndyCar race, which drew critics because of the politics involved. But Bowser argued,
12: "We brought thousands of people to Washington in the dead of August."
15: In Foggy Bottom, John Dome in WTOP News.
7: 307 on WTOP. Coming up in Money News here on WTOP.
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5: Traffic and weather here on WTOP to Dave Dildine in the traffic center.
22: A big time struggle southbound between the beltways this afternoon. MDOT discovering a bridge damage this morning in Laurel, and ever since on I-95, southbound traffic has been down to one right lane south of 216. We're getting into the afternoon rush, and we're looking at now about an 8 mile long backup coming out of Howard County on 95. You can also expect southbound company bailout delays on the parallel U.S. highways and on the Baltimore Washington Parkway. Route 50, the eastbound spin out past 197 on the left. Eastbound traffic slows near the Bay Bridge. Still wet there. Not as turbulent as earlier, thankfully. Westbound near 704 before the Beltway. Another crash. We usually have one or two there every day. After rain, we'd expect a few more. That's westbound on 50 near King Highway for the latest crash. In the district, on the 695-395 Southeast Southwest Freeway, heavy and slow from the Navy Yard toward Virginia. On the 14th Street Bridge, still looking from our Kobeck Inc. camera at the broken down tractor trailer remaining disabled in the left lane on I-395. And with that in mind, some people reconsidering the Southwest Freeway and instead going southbound on I-295. So heavier traffic on the so-called Anacostia Freeway from the Anacostia River bridges toward the Wilson Bridge. In Virginia on I-66, eastbound before the Beltway, the response to the dump truck still blocking the right lane. And eastbound on 50 coming out of Chantilly slowly. The crash near Stringfellow Road blocks the left lane. Workaround traffic, it's getting heavier southbound on 28 bypassing Route 50. 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Affordable, never looks so good. Dave Dildine, next traffic report in 10 minutes.
7: Let's bring in WTOP meteorologist Mike Stiniford. Mike, we thought we were kind of moving out of the woods, but now we've got this other warning.
8: Yeah, brand new warning just coming out now for southeastern Rappahannock, southeastern Fauquier, and northwestern portions of Culpeper County. This severe thunderstorm warning goes until 3:45 this afternoon. Right now, severe thunderstorms along a line extending from near Warrenton to 8 miles northwest of Bealeton to 8 miles to the east of Sperryville, moving south at 20 miles an hour. Watch out for 60 mile an hour wind gusts. west and quarter size hail. And we're seeing this band of severe thunderstorms stretching from near Washington, Virginia and Sperryville, Virginia to the Warrenton area and then moving out and moving into the southern portion of our listening area, especially toward the Remington area and the Morrisville area. And not severe, but just south of Noakesville, just south of Bristow to around Independent Hill, it is raining very heavily. So we'll keep a close eye on this area. Heavy cells across the southern portion of Charles County and the northern portions of St. Mary's County, also bringing some gusty winds and some heavy rainfall. A severe thunderstorm watch continues until 5 o'clock for our southern suburbs where there may be some damaging winds, large hail, and even isolated tornado. Then we'll get a break, and then well after sunset, another round of storms will roll in from the north. These could be severe, our lows upper 60s and mid-70s. Scattered afternoon and evening thunderstorms tomorrow. Once again, these could be severe. Highs will be in the mid to upper 90s. And right now, Ann and Sean, temperature 75 at Reagan National.
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0: Sean and Ann, Americans seem willing to use AI to buy a home or sell a home. LendingTree surveyed 2,000 consumers and found many Americans would use artificial intelligence as part of a real estate deal. LendingTree's Matt Schultz.
1: Almost three quarters of Americans that we polled said that they'd use AI for at least one part of the process.
0: And 35% say they're comfortable using AI to search for a home within their budget. Tim Cook is no longer the CEO at Apple. He left that position just the other day, earlier this week. But he continues to get paid like a big-time CEO. Business Insider points out Cook is going to still take home $47 million a year as executive chairman. Nice. Really like that. On Wall Street, the Dow Jones Industrial Average up 277 points. The S&P 500 is advancing 32. The NASDAQ is up 117 points. John Wardock, WTOP News.
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5: Coming up here on WTOP, a key vote in the Prince George's County Council could help clear the way for the planned Sphere venue at National Harbor, but council members are still weighing some concerns. We'll break it down with Jack Hogan of the Banner next. 313.
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7: It's 3:16. I'm Ann Kramer.
5: And I'm Sean Anderson. Thanks for being with us.
7: Well, back in January, Governor Moore and other elected leaders announced the proposal and plans for Sphere to come to the National Harbor in Prince George's County. We're talking about a mini version of the ginormous one in Las Vegas. That one opened in 2023. Well, the Prince George's County Council is getting ready to consider a proposal now that would mean millions of dollars in bonds to be issued to support the building, all tied to the Sphere.
5: Well, joining us live to talk more about this, Jack Hogan. He covers local government in Prince George's County for The Banner. Jack, good to have you back. Thank you so much.
21: Oh, thank you.
5: So tell us exactly what the county council is voting on here.
21: So they introduced the bill yesterday. The upcoming vote will be within the next, at the longest 2 months.

0: committed $13.5 million for the project. The commitment here from Prince George's County, in bonds specifically for the Sphere, is $130 million. This higher $215 million potential amount, I think, accounts for some other potentially associated expenses in the bonding. My understanding is that these types of arrangements in large construction projects can tend to include incentives like this from local governments to, I think, pave the way.
1: Now, County Executive Aisha Braveboy is pushing this very hard. The board administration is backing it up, but it's not a done deal yet. So talk about some of the concerns the council members have before they go ahead with approving these bonds.
0: Seems like the concern to really keep an eye on here is local labor unions calling for a project labor agreement as part of this legislation moving forward is something that the council would consider requiring. Essentially, these types of agreements establish employment terms and conditions for large construction projects, and they may require contractors to hire through a union hall. And the unions would contend that these types of agreements ensure that they have high quality, well-paying jobs. And then opponents, though, say that they can increase construction costs, potentially limit competitive bidding on project contracts. And my understanding is Sphere is not keen on the idea.
2: Jack, if the bond money gets approved, the state kicks in its part, when will we see shovels in the ground here, do you think?
0: It's a good question. I know that James Dolan, who's the CEO of Sphere Entertainment, has said he's hoping for the new Sphere to open by 2030. These types of projects, there are delays that we see in these types of projects in many parts of the country. I don't exactly know when we'd see shovels in the ground, but that 2030 deadline is what we're keeping an eye out for now, and I think it's something that Sphere itself would probably consider ambitious.
1: Jack, thanks so much for helping us out here. We appreciate it.
0: Thank you both.
1: Jack Hogan covers local government in Prince George's County for The Banner.
2: Time to head to the traffic center, find out what's happening on the roads with Dave.
3: What's happening is major delays from Maryland drivers southbound on I-95 from Elkridge to Laurel. The stop and go leads down to the emergency work zone between 216 and the Patuxent River Dam. Concrete was curing, but the rain did not help whatsoever. Only one right lane gets by southbound on 95. Bailout delays southbound over on Route 1, 29, and the Baltimore-Washington Parkway. Route 50 westbound near the Beltway for a crash. Eastbound, the spin out in Bowie past 197 on your left. In Virginia on US 50, eastbound at Stringfellow Road, the crash blocks the left lane. On I-66, eastbound near Fairfax County Parkway, fire rescue going for the latest crash. The one we had closer to the Beltway just cleared a couple of minutes ago. Outbound on the 14th Street Bridge, the tractor trailer didn't make it. It remains stalled in the left lane in the path of outbound commuters. Long delays coming from the mall tunnels toward Virginia southbound on I-395 as such. For victims of drunk and drug driving, your grief's unique. You're not alone. You always have a place at MAD. Call the 24-hour victim helpline, 877-MAD-HELP, or visit MADD.org. Dave Deldine, next traffic report in about 10 minutes.
1: Let's go to WTOP meteorologist Mike Steniford once again as we continue to see some heavy weather, particularly the western edge of our listening area. What do you see right now, Mike?
4: Yeah, just the southwest of Warrenton. Looks like some really large hail is falling. At least ping pong ball size hail, possibly golf ball size hail. So if you're traveling in between Warrenton and Culpeper this afternoon, be aware you may see wind gusts of 60 to 70 miles an hour as a bit of a bow echo is developing here. And there's also a lot of hail showing up on radar, too. So just in between Culpeper and Warrenton right now is where some of the worst of the storms are right now. And a severe thunderstorm watch continues for the area south of I-66 and Route 50 until 5 o'clock. And we are keeping a close eye on areas, especially in the northern portions of St. Mary's County in Maryland, for the possibility of maybe one more warning. But I think the worst of the weather now is going to be over, and as you mentioned, our fringe areas of our listing area, especially from Warrenton down to Culpeper, and then areas like Orange, and eventually it could affect areas like Spotsylvania County. So we'll keep a close eye on that for you. Storms will be out here in the next 60 to 90 minutes, and we'll get a break. But there could be another round of severe thunderstorms after sunset. Those upper 60s to mid-70s. Afternoon and evening storms in the forecast tomorrow. These could be severe. Highs will be in the mid to upper 90s. And right now, Ann and Sean, a temperature of 75 at Reagan National.
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8: 3:23.
9: Today's 2-year health report is sponsored by Johns Hopkins Medicine Arlington. Employers across the country are bracing for what could be the most significant increase in health care costs in more than 2 decades. The New York Times reports the cost per worker is projected to go up an average of 11% next year, and that's expected to trigger changes to employer-offered health plans. Those benefit changes could reduce the price hit to companies, but they're still expected to rise around 8% in the new year. And that means the cost to workers will also go up, bringing additional stress to household budgets already dealing with inflation. Some companies are already cutting benefits by discontinuing coverage of popular but expensive GLP-1 drugs to treat obesity, or dropping coverage for spouses who have other insurance options. WTOP's 2-year health report is sponsored by Johns Hopkins, located in Arlington in Ballston Quarter.
8: It is time for sports on WTOP, brought to you by Amentum, delivering advanced solutions for space and defense. George, did we get the ball game going?
10: We did.
8: Oh, look at that.
10: Yeah, so you're right.
9: Yeah.
10: We should be clear from now on to play. Maybe.
9: Well, we'll see if what this stuff from the West comes. And I would say it would, if it does go right through the district, I think they'll be done playing unless they go to massive extra innings.
10: Okay. All right. There you go. See? A sports weather update for you. Nats and the Braves resuming play as fourth inning. No score. Just getting back underway from Nationals Park after a little bit of a rain delay. The Orioles getting underway with the Rockies this afternoon. Here's something cool for you Oriole fans out there.
8: Okay.
10: Now, if I were to tell you that this is the 60th anniversary of the 66 World Series, okay?
9: Mm-hmm.
10: I don't have to tell you that because it's the truth.
9: Right.
10: It's true.
9: Right.
10: There are 3 players that are going to throw out the ceremonial first pitch Friday night.
8: Whoa.
10: Okay. You want to guess any of those players from that team?
9: I got to say Jim Palmer's got to be one of them.
10: Correct.
9: Boy.
10: First base?
8: My
9: Boog.
8: Orioles.
10: Boog.
8: Okay.
9: All right.
10: Boog Powell. And the third one I don't think I would have gotten.
9: Yeah.
10: Eddie Watt.
9: Eddie Watt, relief pitcher.
10: Yep. Yeah.
9: Yeah.
10: There you go.
9: Okay.
10: So pretty cool. People have me. That's a long time ago, but
8: they didn't ask me to help.
10: You were thinking you were helping?
8: No, I said the Orioles didn't ask me to help.
9: Oh,
10: you said,
9: but you didn't play on the 66 team.
10: Yeah.
8: I know.
10: So there you go. That'll be at Camden Yards Friday night if you are going. The Commanders won final practice this morning, and then they'll get a few days off before getting into regular season preparation next week. Kalavon Chase on a return to practice today. That's good news. Adafe Owe will be full go next week as they're in Philadelphia a week from Sunday. Kirk Cousins named the starter in Vegas for the Raiders, so Mendoza becomes the first number one overall QB since Baker Mayfield in 2018 to not start week number one. At the U.S. Open, Frances Tiafoe will be in action tonight. 3-seed on the women's side, Jessica Pegula, a straight set winner. College football preview week continues at WTOP.com. Today, James Madison, Virginia Tech, Dave Preston takes a look at on the heels of Maryland and Navy earlier this week. George Wallace, WTOP Sports.
9: Still heavy weather moving through our region. We'll get you updated next. It's 3:27.
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8: Let's head to the traffic center, find out what's going on with Dave.
15: Topping the list of traffic struggles between the beltways in Maryland, the emergency work zone on I-95. Southbound south of 216, it is only one right lane getting by. The bridge deck puncture repairs. Major southbound delays on the interstate. Bailout delays on the parallel U.S. highways. On U.S. 50, crashes eastbound in Bowie near 197 and westbound beyond 704 close to the beltway. In the district, outbound of the 14th Street Bridge, the stalled tractor trailer still tying up the left lane. Long delays off the southeast-southwest freeway into Virginia. And in Virginia on I-66, the crash eastbound after 28 at the beginning of the Fairfax County Parkway service road right side is blocked. 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I'm Dave Dildine. Next traffic report in 10 minutes.
9: Still some pockets of heavy weather. Let's go to WTOP meteorologist Mike Staniford. Mike.
16: Yeah, watching a severe thunderstorm right around the Warrenton area, then southward, just about to hit the Remington area, and it's passing just as south of Noakesville right now. 60-mile-an-hour wind gusts. Watch out for some hail here, too, with this cell. That's the only warning we have in effect right now, and a severe thunderstorm Washington's until 5 o'clock for the southern suburbs. And then we'll get a break, and it could be another round of strong thunderstorms after sunset, and more severe thunderstorms coming our way tomorrow. Right now, we've got a temperature of 75 at Reagan National.
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9: Good afternoon. I'm Sean Anderson.
8: And I'm Ann Kramer. Mike Jakaitis is our producer.
9: The war between the U.S. and Iran is escalating again, and Tehran is now taking the fight across the Gulf. Iran has launched a wave of ballistic missiles and drones at U.S. military positions in Jordan, Bahrain, Kuwait, and northern Iraq. WTOP National Security Correspondent J.J. Green joins us live with more. J.J.
17: Iran fired missiles and drones at American bases and U.S. allies across the Gulf early today following a major round of American strikes inside Iran Tuesday night. Iran targeted U.S. positions in Jordan, Bahrain, Kuwait, and Iraq. Officials say the attacks on Jordan were intercepted, while Kuwait and Bahrain also reported coming under attack at the same time. Iran claims Americans were killed or wounded, but U.S. officials say initial reports show no American casualties. The U.S. says its strikes hit Iranian air defenses, radar systems, and maritime infrastructure along Iran's southern coast. Iran says, however, one of those strikes hit a wedding, killing several people. President Trump says a new renewed campaign won't last long, but says the U.S. is prepared to strike again. Reporting live, J.J. Green. Back to you, Sean and Ann.
8: J.J., we know you're also watching the developments out of Ukraine in the war there between Russia and Ukraine. We had a report on earlier where the reporter was saying from Ukraine that some folks he had talked to, J.J., felt like this was as bad as it was when they were first invaded by Russia. Just wondering what is ramping up there and why things have taken such a turn.
17: Well, if you look at the broader picture there, you can see that Russia is essentially getting hammered by Ukraine, and they're looking for a way to stop it, to set it back. And they know that Ukraine needs Patriot interceptors, and they don't have them right now. So they're throwing everything they have at them. And a part of the reason why it looks so bleak, based on the sources that I've spoken to that live there, is because they're attacking Kyiv in the daylight hours, and not just at night. And they're going after Kyiv because that's where that's the power structure, the power base is there. But there is something else that's important too that goes along with this. Today, the president of the European Union, Ursula von der Leyen, and the head of NATO, Mark Rutte, they held a joint press conference to announce that they have accused formally Russia of attacking, launching an attack on an airport in Leipzig in Germany, and that they know that Russia essentially is trying to expand this war. So Russia is throwing everything it has at this conflict right now, and that's a part of the reason why things are so bad right now.
9: JJ, thanks. WTOP National Security Correspondent JJ Green. 334, tens of thousands of people from El Salvador could be deported if the Trump administration decides to end their temporary protected status next week. They include many who live right here in the Washington area. WTOP's Mitchell Miller, today on the Hill.
18: Daisy Gonzalez came to the U.S. as a little girl and now lives in Virginia. She's worried about whether she'll have to leave the only home she's ever known.
19: TPS gave my family and me an opportunity for stability.
18: Virginia Congressman Suha Subramaniam is a co-sponsor of legislation that would extend TPS for Salvadorans for 18 months.
20: It would be mass chaos if we did not extend Salvadoran TPS, period. It'd be chaotic, not just for the Salvadoran community, but for every single American.
18: The Democratic lawmaker points to Salvadorans' contributions to the economy. TPS status for them could end on September 9th, but advocates are hopeful it won't expire right away. On Capitol Hill, Mitchell Miller, WTOP News.
8: 334, the district's revenue outlook has worsened since March. That's what leaders are saying this afternoon. The numbers come from an independent forecast from the Office of the D.C. Auditor, which points to lower than expected tax collections, a weakness in the job market, and the ongoing economic uncertainty. Details now from WTOP's Alan Etter.
21: The new forecast estimates the district will collect $11.8 billion in revenue during fiscal 26, which ends on September 30th. That's a $400 million drop from EY Quantitative Economics and Statistics March projection of $12.2 billion. Even so, the estimate remains slightly above the $11.7 billion forecast issued in February by the D.C. Office of the Chief Financial Officer, D.C. Auditor Kathy Patterson.
22: When the CFO said that they weren't going to do a quarterly re-estimate that they're required to do and just live with the one they'd done in February, we just asked our folks to run their model again and just tell us what they were seeing. And what they did see was a trajectory that's in the wrong direction.
21: The report warns that geopolitical tensions involving Iran, along with changes in federal spending, legislation, and interest rates, could further affect district revenue. Alan Etter, WTOP News.
9: Latest in the Lindsey Clancy murder trial. For the second time, the jury in Massachusetts sent a note to the judge saying they are deadlocked and unable to come to a unanimous decision. The judge again instructed the jury to keep on deliberating. Meantime, in a different courtroom, Dawn Light, a woman arrested for allegedly attempting to photograph jurors, was arraigned.
23: The judge actually questioned each juror individually this morning before returning them to their deliberations to make sure that it wouldn't affect them. But the woman, Dawn Light, is going to be prosecuted on a charge of aggravated intimidation of a juror. Prosecutors said what she did really could affect the integrity of the jury process. And I think it goes to show you how seriously they're taking that and security around here with the jury out now for a fifth day.
9: That's ABC's Aaron Katursky. Lindsey Clancy is charged with killing her three children. She admits she killed them, but said she was suffering from postpartum psychosis. The prosecution said she intentionally tried to kill the kids.
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8: 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Traffic and weather on WTOP. We start in the traffic center with Dave.
15: Centerville to Fair Lakes, eastbound on I-66. You can see the light bars on your right. The crash response is at the beginning of the Fairfax County Parkway service road. Drivers taking that exit, staying left, and then cutting across the stripes at the Gore past the rescue response. The ramps ahead are open. In Chantilly, eastbound delays easing on 50. The crash at Stringfellow Road cleared. Route 28 took some extra southbound traffic on workaround, which got the volume delays going earlier. Congestion on the Beltway formed earlier when the rain moved through. If you're leaving Virginia, inner loop delays from 123, outer loop delays from Springfield to cross the big bridges. Leaving the district, outbound on 395, heavy and slow to the 14th Street Bridge. Our Kobeck Inc. camera sees the broken down tractor trailer hood up, broken down, blocking the left lane for almost 2 hours now on the 14th Street Bridge. Major delays coming out of Capitol Hill and the Navy Yard through Southwest. In Maryland, between the Beltway's major southbound delays on I-95, about 8 miles of bumper-to-bumper from Elkridge and Columbia into Laurel, the emergency work zone beyond 216, only one right lane has been getting by for hours and hours. Southbound bailout on Route 1, 29, and the Baltimore-Washington Parkway. When the rain moved through, we had spinouts on 50 and Bowie, eastbound between 197 and 3. Cars still sideways on the left. Westbound near 704, that one should be on the right. 270, uneventful. Normal northbound slowdowns. 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Dave Dildine, next traffic report in 10 minutes.
9: 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WTOP meteorologist Mike Steniford once again, as we still have a big chunk of storm systems going all in the western part of our WTOP listening area.
16: Yeah, watching an area just to the north of Culpeper and Morrisville with winds of 60 to 65 miles an hour, along with some large hail, too. I would not be surprised if we get a warning for right around the area of Culpeper in the next few minutes. We'll keep a close eye on that. The rest of the area is really starting to calm down, so we'll keep a close eye on the area south of I-66 into the west of I-95 for the risk of severe weather for about the next hour. Then things should be all clear for a while. Well, after sunset, though, another band of storms may move in from the north, and these could be severe on that lows upper 60s to mid 70s. Scattered afternoon, evening thunderstorms tomorrow. Once again, these could be severe and a hot, muggy day tomorrow, too, with highs in the mid to upper 90s. Heat index 105 to 110. Risk of showers and storms on Friday, but turning cooler. Highs upper 80s to lower 90s. And right now, Ann and Sean, we have a temperature of 75 at Reagan National.
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25: Sean and Ann, payroll processor ADP has issued a fresh look at the job market. The private sector actually added only 38,000 jobs last month. That was well below expectations, but there were some sectors that actually added positions last month, and they included education, health services, and leisure and hospitality. Uncle Sam is going to hand out the big jobs report for the month of August on Friday. And a Fairfax developer has bought a five-story building in Rio, the shopping and dining district in Gaithersburg. The Washington Business Journal says Peterson has landed the property for just under $12 million. On Wall Street at this hour, as we wait for the closing bell in about 18 minutes, the Dow Jones Industrial Average is up more than 0.5%. The Dow is up 306 points. The S&P 500 advancing 38. The NASDAQ is up 98. John Werdonk, WTOP News.
9: All right, John, thanks. It's 3:42 now on WTOP. Local tennis star Francis Tiafoe plays his second-round match at the U.S. Open tonight in a suddenly wide-open men's draw. And in today's D.C. Sports Filter, WTOP's Rob Woodfork says the door to the Hyattsville native's first major title just cracked open a little wider.
1: Full disclosure, tennis isn't my beat, but you don't need to be a tennis guy to read this draw. Jannik Sinner, the best player in the world, withdrew with a knee injury. Novak Djokovic, greatest of all time, got stunned in the first round. The two men who've owned this sport are already gone. And into that opening walks Francis Tiafoe, whose 22 straight first-round Grand Slam wins now ranks as the longest active streak in men's tennis, thanks to Joker's early ouster. And that may not be all Tiafoe inherits. He's been to the U.S. Open semifinals twice. He came into New York off a run to the Cincinnati final. His talent was never the question. It's whether he puts it together for two full weeks when it matters most. No American man has won a major in 23 years. Wouldn't it be great if Tiafoe could elevate his electric, could-be-not-quite career to end that drought? The field just cleared out in front of him at the tournament where he plays his best tennis, in front of the quasi-home crowd that loves him most. If not here, if not now, with the best shot a DMV kid's had at tennis immortality in a generation, then when? I'm Rob Woodfork, and that's DC Sports Filtered.
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9: 3:45, I'm Sean Anderson.
8: I'm Ann Kramer. Thanks for joining us.
9: Do you remember the days when you were writing cursive in school? Well, the handwriting style began fading out of many school curriculums back around 2010. But in Maryland, Baltimore, and Harford counties this year, they are joining a growing list of schools that are reintroducing the skill to students.
13: I've heard that it helps with memory. I've heard that it helps with memory as in, you know, retention and remembering the knowledge that you were taught, but also with fine motor skills, an expert told me as well. Just the idea of picking up a pencil and putting it down activates a certain part of the brain that lends itself well to using the body. And other advantages being able to read other cursive writing. A lot of historical documents, as we know, are written in cursive. Students will be able to read that more clearly for themselves, they say.
9: And Kristen Griffith is an education reporter with The Banner. She says another part of the reason for the writing style's return is pushback on technology use in the classroom.
8: There's been a lot of talk about artificial intelligence in the classroom and if students should be using it or not be using it. WTOP's Kate Ryan has looked at what's happening in D.C. public schools as education leaders there say they've come up with some guidance.
26: D.C.'s State Superintendent of Education, Antoinette Mitchell, explains that the new guidelines are not mandatory,
14: but do provide a roadmap for teachers when it comes to using AI. Now, they came up with red, yellow, and green categories. Red for don't use it in these areas.
17: Like student discipline, those decisions should be made by humans and not AI. Determining an individualized education plan for students with disabilities. Teacher performance evaluations.
14: Examples of where it could be used more freely would include drafting lesson plans or analyzing attendance data. Mitchell stresses that school staff should get training in AI and that all staff should use only school-approved digital platforms. Kate Ryan, WTOP News.
9: They make expensive vacuums and hair dryers. Now Dyson wants you to drop big money on a new toothbrush. It's called the Camera Jet, and it uses a built-in camera and artificial intelligence to spot gaps between your teeth. The toothbrush will then automatically spray a rinse into those hard-to-reach areas while you brush, just like when you get a professional cleaning. There's also an app you can sign up that'll give you feedback on how to brush and show a live view from inside your mouth. Woohoo! If you want the new Dyson toothbrush, it'll cost you just shy of $500.
8: Ooh, better have some good teeth after that. 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
15: Well, it's a bad day between the beltways in Maryland on I-95. We're looking at about 9 miles of heavy and slow southbound traffic coming out of Howard County into Prince George's County. South of 216, all interstate traffic gets squeezed into one right lane past where the deck puncture was discovered. The repair is ongoing. Just hearing from MDOT a few minutes ago, they are not expecting lanes to reopen until tonight or early tomorrow. And that's pending any issues. So this is going to be a rush hour affair on 95. We've got significant bailout conditions that have developed on Route 29 and the Baltimore-Washington Parkway, and adding to the misery on U.S. Route 1 coming out of Savage, a crash at Free State Drive, further slowing the southbound pace on that U.S. highway. U.S. 50 eastbound beyond 197, westbound near 704, crashes getting cleared off the edge of the highway. On the inner loop of the Beltway, very slow coming from Chevy Chase into Silver Spring. There's a crash on the hill before Georgia Avenue blocking the right side. Outer loop rubbernecking delays. Volume delays closer to the big Beltway bridges, mainly trying to come out of Virginia, of course. And in Virginia on I-66, eastbound, slow coming off 28. The crash at the beginning of the Fairfax County Parkway service road. Drivers needing to take the county parkway exits need to stay left and then swing across the stripes to get into the ramp lanes. The main lanes are open, but everybody's slow to take a look. That's eastbound. Progress and another hurdle in the district. 395 Southwest Freeway, outbound of the 14th Street Bridge, traffic beginning to move. The broken down tractor trailer moved on, drove off on its own power. The lanes are open. There is a new issue on DC 295 northbound near Benning Road, and that tied up the left travel lane. AI is making applications look better than ever, but spotting real skill takes experience. 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Dave Dildine, next traffic report in 10 minutes.
9: Back to WTOP meteorologist Mike Steniford. Mike, you got a new severe thunderstorm warning, huh?
16: He's got two. Right now, we've got Central Madison County, South Central Rappahannock County, and West Central Culpeper County under a severe thunderstorm warning until 4:15. We're seeing 60-mile-an-hour wind gusts with this cell, which pretty much stretches from Madison to Culpeper, moving to the south at 20 miles an hour. To the east of there, severe thunderstorm warning for northeastern Orange, South Central Fauquier, and southeastern portions of Culpeper County until 4:15 this afternoon. Doppler radar showing a band of thunderstorms from Remington to Mooresville to Gold Bay, moving off to the south at around 20 miles an hour. Watch out for 60-mile-an-hour wind gust and quarter-size hail. We'll keep a close eye on that area to the south of 66 and west of 95 for the next hour for the risk of heavy thunderstorms, which could be severe. The worst of the weather should be out of here between about 5 and 6 o'clock this evening. And we'll keep you updated. Mike Steniford, WTOP News.
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23: 6 years later, she's moved into her new home on Mercantile Lane, where she hopes to bring a more community feel.
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8: Tiger Woods has had his driver's license suspended for 5 years. He's also been fined $1,500. It all comes after he pleaded no contest to a lesser charge of reckless driving in connection with the March accident near his home when he rolled over his SUV on Jupiter Island. Police say that Woods' SUV clipped a pickup truck and then flipped on its side. Deputies say they found pain pills in his pockets. They also look impaired, though he passed a breathalyzer test. He did refuse to take a urine test after that. Video shows Woods taking out a phone after the crash, telling the deputy he was talking to President Trump.
9: Sports here on WTOP, powered by Maximus, moving people and technology forward. George Wallace is here, and they are playing ball this afternoon at Nats Park.
27: They are, Sean. Yes, sixth inning, no score, Braves and the Nationals. The Nats, by the way, they don't have a hit.
9: Ooh.
27: They don't have a hit. Mm. Three pitchers, though, for the Braves combined for a no-hitter.
9: Uh-huh.
27: Because he had the delay.
9: Okay.
27: So Granholm started the game for the Braves.
9: Did I see that James Wood is back in the lineup?
27: You did, yes. Batting leadoff today. Mm-hmm. Yes.
9: Very
27: he has
9: good.
27: Been activated. Yes, he is activated off the IL. But right now, not much happening against the Braves pitching. The Nats and Braves, no score in the sixth inning, but the Nationals without a hit so far. Braves just have four of them as they are finishing up their series. Today, the Commanders' final practice of this week taking place this morning in Ashburn as Dan Quinn. Few practices this week, and the focus was what?
28: Skill work and execution. Those are the things that were like at the top of my mind, and each day could we isolate some of the skills needed by the package, what you know we're looking for, and then the execution.
27: And the execution was pretty good. Got some good news today as Kalyvon Chaisson returned to practice. Odafe Owe will be back to full practice next week. Nick Allegretti also going through a practice. So that is good news as some of these injured players starting to get back and they'll get into full preparation for the Eagles coming up a week from Sunday. But they'll be back next week, get in the regular season schedule. Kirk Cousins has been named the starting quarterback for the Raiders. See how long that lasts. Fernando Mendoza, number one overall pick.
9: Mm-hmm.
27: Here's the stat I didn't realize. First time since 2018 that the number one overall pick will not start week one. That was Baker Mayfield back in 2018.
9: No kidding.
27: Yeah, because usually you get drafted number one. You're playing.
9: Mm-hmm.
27: Yeah. Mm-hmm. But not right now. So that is the, with the Raiders, it'll be Kirk Cousins. At the U.S. Open, we'll see Francis Tiafoe in action tonight, this afternoon. Third seed Jessica Pegula, a straight set winner on the women's side at in New York. College football preview week continues up on the sports page today. James Madison, Virginia Tech, the two colleges today. Dave Preston took a look at Maryland and Navy earlier this week. And Notre Dame will honor former coach Lou Holtz with a helmet sticker this season. George Wallace, WTOB Sports.
8: Thanks, George. 357.
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9: 358. Dave Dildine in the traffic center.
15: The top traffic issues, major delays in Maryland, southbound on 95, emergency work zone beyond 216, only one right lane getting by, significant southbound bailout on the parallel U.S. highways in Baltimore-Washington Parkway. Virginia, 66 eastbound near Fairfax County Parkway, crash on the right. 395 northbound near King Street, one breaking down on your left. WTOP Traffic Center presented by Window Nation. 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Dave Dildine, next traffic report in 10 minutes.
8: All right, let's bring in Mike Stiniford for our forecast.
16: We've got three separate severe thunderstorms. One stretches from Madison to Culpeper, one from Morrisville to Goldvane, and one around the city of Orange. We're seeing wind gusts of 50 to 60 miles an hour here, along with some quarter-size hail. I'll have an update for you after the national news. Mike Stiniford, WTOP News.
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8: Good afternoon, I'm Ann Kramer.
9: And I'm Sean Anderson. Coming up,
8: we are tracking some of the severe weather moving through parts of our region.
9: And we'll talk more about it in just a moment when we go back to WTOP meteorologist Mike Stiniford.
16: Here at the Kennedy Center, a large piece of outdoor artwork is being removed. I'm Neil Augenstein.
8: A Republican senator breaks with President Trump and is now calling for the defense secretary to be fired.
9: We'll get details on that at 4:15 when we talk live with Capitol Hill correspondent Mitchell Miller.
8: Before the close on Wall Street, the Dow was up 284.
9: WTOP at 4 o'clock.
11: From ABC News, I'm Michelle Franzen. Despite President Trump saying the U.S. has full control of the Strait of Hormuz, the U.S. military continues to ramp up strikes against Iranian targets. ABC's Louis Martinez has more.
24: The strikes yesterday were much broader than we'd seen in some of the quick in-and-out strikes that we had seen during the month of July. Much broader campaign targeting some launchers, radar facilities, communications facilities, and most notably, two tankers. It looked like there were two oil tankers that U.S. Central Command was labeling as IRGC maritime assets.
11: President Trump earlier in a social media post floated the idea, he says, of renaming the waterway Trump Strait. The jury in the Lindsey Clancy trial in Massachusetts sending a note to the judge once again telling him that they're deadlocked. The judge instructing jurors to go back again and try to reach a verdict. The jury must decide if Clancy had criminal intent when she killed her three children.
25: Because now that this dynamite charge has been given to them, the Tui Rodriguez charge, if they send out another note where they said they are deadlocked or they've reached an impasse, the judge will not send them back again without their consent. He will have to determine that there is a mistrial.
11: Remnants of Edouard Cherney. warning over Texas today, raising the risk of flooding in the region.
5: Park northeast of Houston, Tropical Depression Edward is raining itself out at a rate of 2 to 4 inches per hour and driving up the threat of flash flooding in the region between Dallas and Houston. No injuries have been reported, but the storm has knocked out power to over 70,000 homes and businesses near the Texas-Louisiana border.
11: ABC's Jim Ryan. Today marks 1 week since the catastrophic flooding in Nepal and Tibet. The death toll reaching over 1,100. 3,900 others are still missing. 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
9: 4:02 here on WTOP on the September 2nd, 2026, and we still have some stormy weather in some spots. We've dropped down to 78. Good afternoon. I'm Sean Anderson.
8: And I'm Ann Kramer. Our top story is the severe weather that has moved through parts of our region. Seems to be to the west and south of us here in the D.C. area. Let's bring in WTOP meteorologist Mike Stiniford, who's tracking all of it closely. And Mike, we don't have that severe thunderstorm watch in effect anymore for us, or for some parts still?
16: It's still in effect for our southwestern listening area to the south of I-66 and to the west of I-95 in Virginia. But the rest of the region, we've sounded the all clear here. Do have three separate severe thunderstorms in southwestern portion of our listening area. One's right around the Madison area. Got another severe thunderstorm just to the south into the west of Mooresville and Gold Vein. Another cell right around the Orange area. We're seeing wind gusts of 60 to 70 miles an hour with these cells, along with some hail. The worst of the weather should be out here about 5 o'clock. Then well after sunset, another band of storms may roll in from the north. May not be severe, but we'll have to watch that closely. And then I think we'll see another round of severe thunderstorms tomorrow afternoon, tomorrow evening, to see highs in the mid to upper 90s. And I'll be back in just a couple of minutes with your complete forecast.
9: Okay, thanks, Mike. 4:03, another controversy at the Kennedy Center. A public art installation that had been on display since 2019 is being moved to a new location. Here's WTOP's Neil Augenstein.
10: Here in the outdoor performance space of the Kennedy Center, rigging crews are taking apart this large blue metal sculpture piece by piece. You've probably seen the stick figure from the Teddy Roosevelt Bridge. A huge crane that's parked on the northbound lane of the Rock Creek Parkway is picking up each section of the sculpture that's been prepared by the rigging crew and then lowering it gently to the grass. After it's wrapped in plastic for protection, the crane is hoisting it onto a flatbed truck that's parked nearby. The Kennedy Center says the sculpture is being removed at the request of the late artist Josh Shapiro's foundation, but the New York Times says it was scheduled to be removed after the Trump administration took office. Outside the Kennedy Center, Neil Augenstein, WTOP News.
9: And we will talk with the former curator at the Kennedy Center about the removal of the sculpture coming up at 5, make that 4:45 here this afternoon on WTOP.
8: 4:04, Virginia Governor Abigail Spanberger spent time in Northern Virginia today. She was there to look over the first office to affordable housing conversion project. That is the government name for that in Fairfax County. State and local leaders looking for new ways, they say, to try and handle and tackle the region's housing shortage. Governor Spanberger also weighed in on the growing debate over those Flock license plate reader cameras as some lawmakers and privacy advocates push for restrictions or removal of Flock cameras.
9: WTOP Scott Gelman was there with the governor. He joins us live with more. Scott, so here we go. This office to housing conversion starting to become a big thing in this country, and the governor was there today to take a look. What did she say about this project and some broader housing challenges that are facing Virginia right now?
12: Yeah, Sean and Ann, this is something that has been talked about in D.C. and done in D.C. very extensively. You talk about office to residential conversions. It's also happened across Fairfax County in several different ways. But this particular project they're touting, and Virginia Governor Abigail Spanberger was here, touting this as the first conversion from an office space into an affordable housing project. Now, that essentially just means that it's people at 60% of the median income who are going to be eligible to live here. And she was touring this building. The governor was there. 80 units. This used to be called the Darth Vader building because it had all black glass, also visible from the outside, but now there's still some work to be done, but it's blue on the outside, not far from the Mosaic District here in Fairfax County. Governor Abigail Spanberger this afternoon saying this is one of many efforts in place to be able to make sure that, as you mentioned, the housing shortage is addressed.
8: Scott, the Virginia lawmaker is now calling for a ban on Flock cameras. These have become very controversial because they read license plates of people driving by. There have been protests about them in some other parts of the country. People have actually ripped the Flock cameras off in protest. How is Governor Spanberger responding to concerns here in Virginia?
12: And it's a Virginia state senator in particular calling for a ban on those readers. And we asked Virginia Governor Abigail Spanberger whether that's something that she would support. Here's part of what she told us.
13: You know, I will stand up for our Fourth Amendment rights consistently and continuously. But it's also a question of what is this tool? How is it used responsibly? You know, certainly there's a lot of, I think, discussion that I'll be having around how much is the information shared.
12: And so it sounds like while Governor Spanberger shared some of those concerns, it sounds like she believes that there are several steps before a ban perhaps ends up in play.
14: Scott, I understand you're also hearing from the Fairfax County Board Chairman, Jeff McKay, about renewed calls for crossing guards near county high schools. Why is that issue continuing to get so much attention right now?
12: Yes, Sean, here in Fairfax County, this is near the Mosaic District, this affordable housing project. The governor was here touring. She was also joined by several Fairfax County supervisors. Chairman Jeff McKay was one of them. We have been reporting extensively about the call and concern from parents because high school crossing guards were removed this school year. Now they are temporarily being put back in some places. That was effective this morning after an incident near South Lakes High School in Reston yesterday. Here is what Board of Supervisors Chairman Jeff McKay says about how long that might last and whether he has any regrets.
17: So my regret is the whole summer was spent without schools and county working together on, now that this budget reduction has happened, how do we operationalize it? And that didn't happen. Instead, what happened was folks sat in their two corners, schools open, and then people started saying we have a problem.
12: That's Jeff McKay, board chairman of the Fairfax County Board of Supervisors. And again, Sean, and this is something that has been really at the top of parents' minds as it relates to safety concerns. No high school crossing guards. Again, they are back near some high schools. We asked Chairman McKay how long that's going to last, if it's temporary or there's a more permanent solution on the horizon. He didn't give us an exact timeline for that.
8: Scott, thank you.
12: Thank you.
8: WTOP Scott Gelman coming up in Money News on WTOP.
18: 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I'm John Werdum.
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14: Traffic and weather here on WTOP. Let's get to Dave Dildine in the traffic center.
21: Going from Baltimore toward Laurel, an extreme southbound backup developing on I-95 this afternoon. Extensive delays resulting from the emergency work zone south of 216, exit 35. Interstate traffic squeezed into just one single right lane at the work zone, and the Maryland Department of Transportation expecting these left lane closures to continue through the rest of today, possibly into tomorrow morning, as the deck puncture heals on 95. Southbound bailout is flowing onto the parallel U.S. highways and southbound of the Baltimore-Washington Parkway, much heavier near Fort Meade. Northbound on 95 between 175 and 100, a crash on the right. On the Capitol Beltway, interloop delays into Silver Spring, a little bit longer thanks to a crash on the hill before Georgia Avenue. The rightmost merge lane is still blocked on the interloop. In Potomac, Montgomery County authorities responding to an incident on River Road near Falls Road. They are reporting a portion of River Road blocked by that response. In Virginia, volume delays in the Beltway, 66 eastbound, slow coming off 28 toward Fair Lakes. The crash at the beginning of the Fairfax County Parkway service road blocks the rightmost lane. Traffic gets by to the left to take those exit ramps. 395 northbound near King Street, broken down car cleared. Southbound of the 14th Street Bridge, broken down truck cleared. If you're selling your car, watch out for fake payments, unsafe meetups, endless haggling, or you can just sell to Fitzgerald and know exactly who you're dealing with. 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Dave Dildine, next traffic report in 10 minutes.
14: Let's check in once again with WTOP meteorologist Mike Staniford as we continue to watch the strong weather off to the west and heading toward the south part of the WTOP listening area. Where are we standing right now, Mike?
16: Still watching three separate severe thunderstorms. One's right over Madison right now to the southwest of Culpeper. To about 10 miles southeast of Culpeper in the rural areas, we are seeing a really nasty thunderstorm with winds of 60 to 70 miles an hour. And it looks like some rather large hail is falling here too, so we'll keep a close eye on that. But that is mainly over rural areas southeast of Culpeper. And there's a cell right around Orange in the extreme southern portion of our listening area that's not really moving very much. 60 mile an hour winds with some large hail here too. So a severe thunderstorm watch south of I-66 in Virginia until 5 o'clock. Worst of the weather should be out of here the next 45 minutes or so. Then we'll get a break. Overnight, another round of thunderstorms may roll in from the north. These could be strong and severe, so we'll watch that closely. Our lows upper 60s to mid-70s. Afternoon, evening thunderstorms tomorrow, I think these will be likely severe. A hot, muggy day with highs in the mid to upper 90s. Then maybe a shower or storm on Friday, but turning cooler. Highs upper 80s to lower 90s. And right now, Ann and Sean, we're holding a 75 at Reagan National.
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18: Southwest Airlines is going to start opening airport lounges around the country, and BWI is among the first four locations. Lounges will also open in Austin, Honolulu, and Nashville by the end of next year, and Southwest is eyeing at least seven other cities beyond that. This is a major change for Southwest because for years the carrier used to think of itself as no frills. Layoffs are hitting a ride-sharing company. Uber is laying off 10% of its staff, and the company is looking to reduce some layers of management. That amounts to about 3,300 workers being let go. On Wall Street Wednesday, the major stock averages notched 0.5% gains. The Dow Jones Industrial Average up 295 points. The S&P 500 up 35, and the NASDAQ climbed 118 points. John Wardock, WTOP News.
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14: Coming up here on WTOP, new pressure to remove Defense Secretary Pete Hegseth, and it's coming from a Republican senator. We'll talk about it next with WTOP Capitol Hill correspondent Mitchell Miller. It's 412.
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8: 414, I'm Ann Kramer.
14: And I'm Sean Anderson. Thanks for being with us.
8: To Capitol Hill now, where a Republican senator is calling on President Trump to remove Defense Secretary Pete Hegseth. North Carolina Senator Tom Tillis says Hegseth has mismanaged the military. And, of course, this criticism is coming as lawmakers voice growing concerns about the conflict in Iran and the Pentagon's direction under Hegseth's leadership.
14: Well, joining us live, WTOP Capitol Hill correspondent Mitchell Miller. Mitch, Pete Hegseth has often clashed with lawmakers. Is this latest criticism tied to the recent shakeup in Army leadership?
27: Sean, the short answer is yes. Senator Tillis has been increasingly critical of Defense Secretary Hegseth, even though he voted to confirm him. But he is very upset, and so are many other lawmakers from both parties, about what they feel is the hollowing out of Army leadership. Army Secretary Dan Driscoll is resigning, reportedly due to repeated clashes with Hegseth, though he said nothing about that in his resignation statement. But lawmakers from both parties are worried that Hegseth is allowing personal turf battles and attention to culture wars to undermine undermine the actual war at hand with Iran. The administration has been zigging and zagging between economic pressure and now intensified military action, with apparently little progress in finding an off-ramp to end the war and reopen the Strait of Hormuz. And that's kept gas prices high. And with the midterm elections only months away, a lot of Republican lawmakers remain nervous.
8: All right, Mitch, several Republican lawmakers have now been invited to the White House by the president. What is he going to do with them? What is he hoping to accomplish here?
27: Well, Anne, it appears to be a meeting aimed at reassuring Republican lawmakers who are in tough re-election battles that the president does have their backs. Many in the GOP have quietly complained that the president seems more preoccupied with his own goals than trying to make sure they hold the House and the Senate. So the president has invited GOP lawmakers to the White House tonight in the Rose Garden for dinner with him to discuss the midterms. They'll also likely talk about next week's midterm convention that's to be held in Texas. Politico's reporting that not all Republicans are gung-ho about this convention. Many don't plan to attend, figuring they can do more for their own re-election chances by campaigning in their home districts.
14: Well, speaking of Texas, polls show the Texas Senate race is tightening, and GOP leaders want President Trump to spend more to support Ken Paxton. So how worried are Republicans about holding that seat?
27: Well, polls indicate Paxton and the Democratic nominee, James Tallarico, are neck and neck in Texas. And Texas hasn't had a Democratic senator in decades. But there is real concern among Republicans about Paxton and that he's not currently doing enough there specifically to raise money. Senate Majority Leader John Thune took to the airwaves this week on Fox, making it clear he wants the president's MAGA PAC to start sending money Paxton's way.
1: I'm hoping the White House will become engaged.

0: Many people may not realize it, but there's nothing in the Constitution specifically that says that number needs to be on the high court. This legislation would clearly spell that out. And this is another Republican effort to take a ding at Democrats over talk about expanding or packing the court, since they're upset with many of its recent rulings. Again, it's primarily a messaging measure, since a constitutional amendment would require 2/3 of approval in the House and Senate, and that's simply not going to happen.
1: Mitch, thanks much.
0: You bet.
1: WTOP Capitol Hill correspondent Mitchell Miller.
2: 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Been an ugly mess for some drivers on 95. 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
3: The Baltimore to Washington commute really doesn't get much worse than this. 95 jammed badly. More than 10 miles of heavy and slow southbound traffic between the Patapsco and the Patuxent Rivers. A lot of bailout also happening on the intersecting Maryland highways like 132 as people try Route 1 and 29. But on I-95 south of 216, all the interstate traffic is squeezed into one right lane alongside where the deck puncture was discovered. MDOT expecting the left lanes on 95 to remain closed through at least the end of today. So this is going to be a rush hour long affair. Again, considerable bailout conditions have developed on the parallel U.S. highways and southbound on the Baltimore-Washington Parkway. I-97 is slow both ways between Route 32 and Route 50. There could be some work around there, but there's also an incident getting attention near the Crownsville on-and-off ramps. 50 of the Bay Bridge, coast is clear. Interloop of the Beltway slow into Silver Spring. The crash blocking the right merge lane on the hill leading up to Georgia Avenue. 270, uneventful, normal northbound slowing. In Virginia 66 eastbound, the ramp to Fairfax County Parkway, the crash on the right edge of it, but the lanes are now open. That slowed the pace southbound on 28 to go eastbound on I-66. And on 95 and 395, we're just talking about typical north and southbound slowdowns right now. 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Dave Dildine, next traffic report in 10 minutes.
1: Let's get to WTOP meteorologist Mike Steniford. Once again, Mike, still have some bright spots on your radar.
4: Yeah, there's still one warning in effect right around the orange area in the southwestern portion of our listening area. And there is some rather large hail along with winds at 60 to 65 miles an hour with this cell moving out to the south at around 25 miles an hour. So we'll keep a close eye on that. Other heavy cells stretch from Madison to south of Culpeper, just around to the Fredericksburg area. Might get one or two more warnings for Stafford County, for the city of Fredericksburg, and Spotsylvania County, but nothing as of yet. Severe thunderstorm watch south of I-66 will expire at 5 o'clock. After these storms move out, it'll be quiet for a while, but after sunset, actually well after sunset, might be another round of showers. The storms are moving through the region. I think by then we'll be stable enough that they won't be severe, but don't be surprised if you hear a rumble of thunder by around midnight. And later tonight, lows upper 60s to mid-70s. After an evening storms, likely tomorrow, I think these will be severe, highs mid to upper 90s, and then heat index as high as 110 tomorrow. And then risk of showers and storms on Friday, but not as hot, highs upper 80s to lower 90s. And right now, Ann and Sean, a temperature of 75 at Reagan National.
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3: 423.
4: We have more information on that pothole repair on I-95 on a bridge in Laurel that state highway crews have been working on for quite a while, and it's causing such a major headache for drivers. Dave Dildine has been on it all day long in the traffic center. We have a 10-mile backup at the area on the southbound I-95 bridge over Stansfield Road. A spokesperson for Maryland State Highway tells WTOP's crews were alerted to what's known as a deck puncture on that bridge. Two right lanes have been shut down while these emergency repairs are made. Now, if you're driving in that area, you're being urged to avoid it, really, and consider alternate routes, including the BW Parkway, Route 1 and Route 29. The latest on the repairs and the impact on traffic from Dave Dildine once again in just a few minutes.
3: A Colorado-based company that sells cannabis-related merchandise apparently changed its name after 7 years in business, and it has upset the University of Maryland. Story now from WTOP's Luke Lukert.
5: Ken Fry, owner of Terps USA, a Colorado-based company that sells terpenes, received a cease and desist letter in July from the University of Maryland, demanding they stop using the name Terps, which is a common nickname for the Terrapin mascot.
6: They're asking us to surrender our trademark name that we've had for 7 years.
5: In the cease and desist letter, the university says the moniker has been used since 1933 and that the name is a valuable asset to UMD and the entire state. They asked Fry to drop the name within a month.
6: I don't know how a business goes about changing their name, changing their branding, and becoming a completely different entity in 30 days.
5: A lawyer for Terps USA in a response told the university that Terps is a common nickname for terpenes, which enhance the aroma and flavor of cannabis. Luke Lukert, WTOP News.
4: Sports on WTOP brought to you by Amentum, delivering advanced solutions for space and defense. We've got George Wallace here. George.
7: Yes.
4: When we last talked to you, it was a tight game at Nats Park. What in the heck's going on?
7: It was 0-0, right? And how quickly things can change in the top of the sixth inning with two on.
8: Cornelio delivers. Breaking ball hit in the air to deep left field. Lyles going back to the warning track at the wall, and he will not get it. It is gone two rows deep. Into section 105. It's a three-run home run for Sean Murphy. And a big blow for the Atlanta Braves here in the top of the sixth inning. They snap the scoreless duel here. It's Atlanta 3 and Washington nothing.
7: And not to be outdone in the top of the seventh inning, Ronald Acuna Jr. wanted his own home run. So he decided he hit a three-run homer.
4: Mm.
7: So it's 6-0 right now. The Braves with the lead. Nats still with just one hit on the day, but it came from James Wood, who's back in the lineup, activated off the injured list. But at 6-0 Atlanta, they're playing the bottom of the seventh inning at Nationals Park. The Commanders off now for a few days after final practice this morning. Kalyvon Chaisson returned to practice. Good news. Adafe Owe, Dan Quinn said it'll be full go next week as they get into full prep for the Philadelphia Eagles a week from Sunday. Kirk Cousins will start the season at QB for the Raiders. Fernando Mendoza will become the first number one overall pick not to start since Baker Mayfield back in 2018. At the U.S. Open, American Ben Shelton up 2-1. He's in a fourth set right now. Francis Tiafoe will be in action later on tonight. On the women's side earlier today, the 3-seed Jessica Pegula, a straight set winner. George Wallace, WTOP Sports.
3: Thank you, George. Up ahead on WTOP, we're tracking the severe weather still sticking around some parts of our area. And then,
9: after tourism flatlined last year, how D.C. plans to attract more tourists in the future. In Foggy Bottom, I'm John Doman.
3: Also, an update on the U.S. war against Iran, 427.
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16: Let's recap the top most impactful traffic incident. It is definitely the emergency work zone near Laurel on I-95. Southbound, extensive delays coming out of Baltimore County through Howard County. Southbound south of 216, exit 35. Only one right lane is open on 95. Significant southbound bailout has developed on 129 and 295 with I-95 drivers in workaround. On I-97, MDOT responding to a broken down vehicle, getting attention on the median near Crownsville, and that's putting pressure on Anne Arundel County's interstate. 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Dave Dildine, next traffic report in 10 minutes.
3: Not done with the rain in some parts of the WTOP listening area yet in severe weather. Let's bring in WTOP meteorologist Mike Siniford. Mike.
17: And let that warning for Orange County just expired, so no more warnings in the metro area now. The severe thunderstorm watch for the area south of I-66 will expire at 5 o'clock. Might get one more warning right around the Fredericksburg area or Spotsylvania County, but that'll be it. Then we'll get a long break. But after sunset, another round of showers and storms may roll into the region. And watch out for more severe thunderstorms tomorrow afternoon and tomorrow evening. And I'll be back in just a couple of minutes with your complete forecast.
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3: Good afternoon. I'm Ann Kramer.
4: And I'm Sean Anderson. Mike Jakaitis is our producer.
3: One of the big stories we're following for you this afternoon, 4 years, 6 months, and 9 days since the full-scale Russian invasion of Ukraine started. Ukraine has fought back and forced Moscow to take desperate measures in that time. But now, the rest of Europe is jumping in to help Ukraine. WTOP National Security Correspondent J.J. Green joins us live. J.J.
18: And today, the President of the European Commission, Ursula von der Leyen, and NATO Secretary Mark Rutte, they held a special joint press conference to announce they're formally accusing Russia of planting explosives at the Leipzig airport in Germany earlier this year. This came a day after Germany blamed Russia for that failed drone attack. We have to step up, and that means being ready to respond to Russia's recklessness faster and better. That's von der Leyen. NATO Secretary General Mark Rutte said the whole alliance, which includes the U.S., stands in full solidarity with Germany. At that same news conference, von der Leyen said the EU and NATO are discussing ways to get the missile interceptors that Ukraine needs to neutralize Russia's missile attacks that are now coming almost every day. The EU has already agreed to 90 billion euros to help them get the PAC-3 air defense missiles they need. And she indicated that timetable is going to be stepped up in the near term. Reporting live, J.J. Green, back to you, Sean and Ann.
4: And J.J., let's also talk about the latest coming out of Iran. We have Iran retaliating for the earlier attacks by the U.S. Iran seems to be just poking the bear a little bit as far as the U.S. is concerned, huh?
18: That's exactly what it is, at least according to the sources that I've spoken to. They recognize that once they do something like that, President Trump is going to feel the need to respond. And this is essentially what's been done. A number of people have said the U.S. has already demonstrated its clear dominance and superiority when it comes to militaries over Iran's, and it doesn't need to do this, but it's doing it. And what it does, essentially, according to several sources, is that essentially it puts the U.S. back in the place where Iran wants the U.S., and that is responding to every one of those scenarios where they do, as you say, poke the bear. But what it also does in this particular case, according to Rear Admiral Mark Montgomery, that we spoke to yesterday, retired Rear Admiral, and now one of the senior directors at the Foundation for the Defense of Democracies, he says what this does is it actually undermines Treasury Secretary Scott Bessent's plan to essentially put Iran in an economic stranglehold. So that's exactly what they're doing. They're poking the bear because they recognize the U.S. is going to respond, and it also gives them more time.
3: JJ, thanks for the update.
18: You're welcome.
3: WTOP National Security Correspondent JJ Green, 434. Tens of thousands of people from El Salvador could be deported if the Trump administration ends their temporary protected status next week. Many live in the Washington area, where the size of the Salvadorian population is second only to Los Angeles. WTOP Capitol Hill correspondent Mitchell Miller today on the Hill.
19: Daisy Gonzalez came to the U.S. as a little girl and now lives in Virginia. She's worried about whether she'll have to leave the only home she's ever known.
20: TPS gave my family and me an opportunity for stability.
19: Virginia Congressman Suha Subramaniam is a co-sponsor of legislation that would extend TPS for Salvadorans for 18 months.
21: It would be mass chaos if we did not extend Salvadoran TPS, period. It'd be chaotic, not just for the Salvadoran community, but for every single American.
19: The Democratic lawmaker points to Salvadorans' contributions to the economy. TPS status for them could end on September 9th, but advocates are hopeful it won't expire right away. On Capitol Hill, Mitchell Miller, WTOP News.
4: 435 D.C. has its eyes set on a new focus for tourism in 2027. Beyond the usual stops around town, WTOP's John Doman tells us tourism leaders say the presidential inauguration last year helped grow the industry.
9: D.C. has been calling itself the sports capital of the U.S. for years now, and that's what they'll continue to lean into, starting with the NFL draft next spring.
22: The momentum is here for us as we look at the million people that are coming to the city.
9: That's Elliot Ferguson of Destination D.C., the city's tourist arm. Now, beyond the draft, he mentions big women's soccer events on the schedule here, as well as the addition of a new pro volleyball team, a big Savannah Bananas event, and college hockey's Frozen Four next year.
22: There's an opportunity for Washingtonians to truly appreciate the revenue that's associated with these events coming to the city, the tax dollars being generated, and the jobs being created.
9: In Foggy Bottom, John Dome in WTOP News.
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23: 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I'm John Werdock.
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3: 438. Traffic and weather on WTOP. Let's start the traffic center with Dave.
16: It is a brutal day between the beltways if you're southbound. Extensive delays on 95 between the Patapsco and Patuxent Rivers. The deck puncture in Laurel discovered either last night or this morning, and the repairs are expected to continue through at least the end of the day, according to MDOT. We'll get an update from them in about a half an hour. Southbound, south of Maryland 216, exit 35, only one right lane is open on the interstate. Three left lanes remain blocked. Significant bailout traffic flooding US 1, 29, and the Baltimore-Washington Parkway. Lots of crisscrossing on the Maryland state highways that intersect 95. There's a crash on Route 32 westbound near Broken Land Parkway on the left. We had one on Route 1 southbound at Free State Drive, further slowing that workaround. And on I-97 for the end run, it's a disabled vehicle, mostly on the median strip, but near Crownsville exit 5, getting attention, slowing the pace both ways on Interstate 97. No slowdowns on 50 between Bowie and the Bay Bridge. 270, routine congestion. Crash on the interloop near Georgia Avenue is on the right, just about to clear. Volume delays elsewhere on the Beltway, including Virginia portions. In Virginia on the George Washington Parkway, northbound near 123, briefly police were stopped with someone. They moved on and reopened the lanes. 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Dave Dildine, next traffic report in 10 minutes.
4: 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WTOP meteorologist Mike Steniford. Mike, we might be seeing a little bit of a break here.
17: One more warning just coming out now from the National Weather Service. Southeastern Orange County and west central Spotsylvania County under a severe thunderstorm warning until 5:15 this afternoon. So for the southern portion of our listing area, we're seeing a severe thunderstorm 12 miles east of Orange, moving southeast at 15 miles an hour. Watch out for 60-mile-an-hour wind gusts. So this will be west of Spotsylvania Courthouse and west of Snell. So we'll keep a close eye on that as this moves off to the south fairly quickly. I think by between about 5:15 and 5:30, the worst of weather will be out of here. Severe thunderstorm watch will expire at 5 o'clock this evening. Keep in mind now there's a heat advisory tomorrow from 11 a.m. to 7 p.m. for the western and southern suburbs. Heat index values tomorrow afternoon as high as 105 to 110. Could be another round of thunderstorms late tonight. We'll have to watch out for some heavy rain and some gusty winds. Lows upper 60s to mid 70s. Scattered thunderstorms tomorrow evening. These will likely be severe. Highs mid to upper 90s. Heat index 105 to 110. Risk of showers and storms on Friday. Highs upper 80s. 80s to mid-90s. Right now, Ann and Sean, we've got a temperature of 75 at Reagan National.
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23: A new survey finds Americans are willing to use AI to buy or sell a home. LendingTree surveyed 2,000 consumers and found many Americans would use AI as part of a real estate deal. LendingTree's Matt Schultz.
0: Almost three-quarters of Americans that we polled said that they'd use AI for at least one part of the process.
23: 35% say they're comfortable using AI to search for a home within their budget. And Dunkin' is now partnering with Febreze. You can now buy air fresheners and sprays that smell like cinnamon roll, vanilla latte, and strawberry frosted donut. At the closing bell Wednesday, the Dow up 295 points. The S&P added 35. The NASDAQ was up 118 points. John Wardock, WTOP News.
4: All right, thanks so much, John. It's 442 here on WTOP, and today's two-year health report is sponsored by Johns Hopkins Medicine Arlington. Now, we've been hearing for years now from medical experts how bad it can be for a child's mental health to spend so much time on social media. Well, today there's some new information about how bad all that time on a device can actually be for young kids.
5: In a study of over 8,000 U.S. children, researchers from UCSF found that addiction-like social media use in 11 to 12-year-olds was linked to nearly 90% higher odds of suicidal behaviors and 70% higher odds of trying marijuana. Experts say early intervention is key, given that a third of mental health disorders begin by age 14, often alongside trying drugs or alcohol. Warning signs include being preoccupied with screens, losing control over screen use, and interference with daily life. Encourage your child to set screen time limits, take breaks from their phone, and prioritize real-life connections. It'll help protect their mental and physical health. With this Medical Minute, I'm Jacqueline Lee.
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3: 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That as the Performing Arts Center started to take down and take apart a giant blue sculpture that's been out there for the last 7 years greeting visitors. We will talk to Joseph Palermo next. It is 4:43.
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4: 4:45, I'm Sean Anderson.
3: I'm Ann Kramer. Thanks for being with us.
4: Now to the latest controversy at the Kennedy Center. The Performing Arts Center is undergoing yet another visible change under its Trump-aligned board. This time, a towering blue sculpture that's greeted visitors since 2019 has come down. The piece, simply known as Blue, it was removed today, and it's sparking criticism from arts advocates who see it as part of a broader transformation of the center.
3: Well, joining us live to talk about it is Joseph Palermo. He is the former inaugural curator of visual arts and special programming at the Kennedy Center. Joseph, so good to have you on with us this afternoon. Thank you for taking the time. You were at the Kennedy Center. You were the Kennedy Center's curator until earlier this year. There's been so many changes, Joseph, there at the Performing Arts Center, the Kennedy Center. What was your reaction when you saw this latest change, the removal of that sculpture?
13: Well, I have to say, I wasn't terribly surprised because it was this time last year, September 5th, to be exact, that I was told that the President, Trump, had ordered the Kennedy Center to get rid of the artwork that was on the outdoor part of the campus. So all of the sculptures that had been gifted from different countries, including Blue, we were told that the president wanted all new art on the campus for the reopening following the renovations. Now, I was told that by Rick Grinnell, who was at that time the president of the Kennedy Center. He is no longer. I think it's very interesting that the removal of these works has continued under the new leadership, which to me really does underscore and indicate that President Trump himself is directing this.
4: From your curator's eye, what made Blue so significant to the Kennedy Center campus?
13: Well, the artist Joel Shapiro, may he rest in peace, he wanted that piece to really sort of symbolize movement and engagement with that space. And, it was always the backdrop to all of the outdoor events that took place at the Kennedy Center for the past 7 years. And I feel like the local community really embraced Blue as a symbol of our community.
3: Talk to us about, you were there until March, is that correct? And that's when you were told you were no longer needed?
13: That's correct. I was laid off March 23rd.
3: And then explain for us and maybe enlighten us a little bit on the energy shift there at the Kennedy Center when really things started changing. I mean, we've had the developments fast and furious since May with the naming of the Kennedy Center, President Trump's name going the outside, coming back down, then them trying to put it up again. What has it been like? What are you hearing from people maybe you still know that are there, or what was your reaction to all of this?
13: Well, from what I've been hearing from people who are still there, there's just not a lot that's happening on a day-to-day level with, you know, people on in the office who, quite honestly, aren't even in the office. The leadership are just not there. You know, I have noticed that former colleagues who are still there have been posting a lot of Instagrams on vacation. One of them was, you know, working on a campaign in Seattle. And so I just wonder, you know, what are they actually doing? Why were so many of us laid off? But, you know, a select number of people were retained. It's mind-boggling. And then to see the whiplash with all of the different reactions to the litigation coming from the Kennedy Center, you know, to me, I've always maintained that they have bankrupted the Kennedy Center and that this is their last-ditch desperate effort. You know, threatening to bulldoze the Kennedy Center, for example, is a last-ditch effort to prevent the American public from realizing the truth that they've driven the finances into the ground.
4: Joseph, thanks so much for sharing your thoughts with us today. We thank you.
13: Thank you.
4: Mm-hmm. Former inaugural curator, visual arts and special programming at the Kennedy Center, Joseph Palermo.
3: We are brought to you by Virtualytics. Dashboards know show what happened yesterday. As the mission AI company, Virtualytics shows what's coming, what's at risk, and where to focus first. Redefining readiness with Virtualytics. Time to head to the traffic center and check in with Dave.
16: We've got this extreme between the Beltway's backup on I-95 in Maryland. Major southbound delays between the Patapsco and Patuxent Rivers as MDOT maintains the lane closure south of Route 216. Between there, exit 35 and the dam, all interstate traffic is sent into one and only one right lane to get around the cones and get around where the hole opened up in a bridge deck. Southbound on 95, the left lanes are expected to remain blocked for several more hours. Considerable bailout conditions developing on the parallel U.S. highways 29 and 1, and also on the Baltimore-Washington Parkway, and to some extent I-97, with the added distraction on I-97 near Crownsville, exit 5 of one broken down on the left. On Route 32, in that bailout traffic, westbound jammed off 95, had a crash on the left after Brokenland Parkway. That's out of the way. And northbound on 95 after 175, a crash just got moved out of the way as well. Northbound delays are nothing compared to the southbound backup on the interstate. Otherwise, around the region, it is, as far as the interstates go, relatively routine, congestion-wise and otherwise. In Potomac, eastbound River Road is blocked east of Falls Road. And in Virginia, we have a crash on 66 eastbound near the Fairfax County Parkway, but that basically cleared, and westbound slowdowns are tolerable out to Centerville and Manassas. We're brought to you by Wolf Trap. 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Get your tickets now at wolftrap.org. Dave Dildine, next traffic report in 10 minutes.
4: All right, let's get back to WTOP meteorologist Mike Steneford. You still got a stubborn pocket of storm activity going, right?
17: Yeah, watching west central Spotsylvania County where a severe thunderstorm continues. It's still moving south around 20 miles an hour. It's to the west of Spotsylvania Courthouse and Snell and Thornburg. We'll keep a close eye on that. Mike, get one more warning out of portions of Spotsylvania County before this cell finally sags out of our listening area. The severe thunderstorm watch for southern portions of our listening area in Virginia will expire at 5 o'clock. There's now a heat advisory tomorrow from 11 a.m. to 7 p.m. for our western and southern suburbs. Heat index values could be as high as 105 to 110 tomorrow. So storms will taper off and be out of the region fairly quickly. Then we'll get a break. Around midnight, though, some computer models are bringing another round of strong, possibly severe thunderstorms back into the region for the early morning hours of Thursday. Then they'll move out before sunrise. Then Thursday afternoon, Thursday evening could be another round of severe thunderstorms. Highs mid to upper 90s, heat index 105 to 110, and still risk of showers and storms on Friday. Upper 80s to mid 90s, but the Labor Day weekend looking very nice. And right now, Ann and Sean got a temperature of 75 at Reagan National.
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4: Up ahead on WTOP, an emergency landing at Reagan National Airport involving a plane carrying a member of President Trump's cabinet. We'll talk about it next. 452.
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3: 453.
4: A Homeland Security Department jet carrying Secretary Mark Wayne Mullen and other senior officials had to make an emergency landing at Reagan National Airport after losing an engine in flight. CBS News reports the Coast Guard aircraft was carrying 14 people. It safely returned to Washington after the pilot declared an emergency with air traffic control. Mullen praised the crew's professionalism, saying the single engine landing felt routine. The incident is also renewing questions about the age of the Coast Guard's executive aircraft fleet, which DHS officials have argued needs replacement.
3: Slowing job growth, falling commercial real estate values, economic uncertainty. It's not a good picture for D.C.'s financial health this year. WTOP's Alan Etter has details on a new independent forecast released by the D.C. Auditor.
19: The numbers, frankly, aren't quite as concerning as the direction, and that downward direction was just not good to hear.
20: D.C. Auditor Kathy Patterson says the district's revenue outlook has softened, with a new forecast projecting $11.8 billion in fiscal 26 revenue. That's $400 million less than expected in March, but still above the official estimate released earlier this year by the city's CFO. She said she commissioned the updated forecast after the CFO's office declined to issue a new revenue estimate in July, opting for a no-change letter instead of the quarterly re-estimate required under D.C. law. The report cites tensions involving Iran and potential federal policy changes as additional risks to district tax revenue. Patterson says the information should inform council members considering tax proposals in the fall for the next budget cycle.
19: We're still at flat revenues and not seeing the uptick that I think some people had hoped for.
20: Alan Etter, WTOP News.
4: Sports on WTOP, powered by Maximus, moving people and technology forward. George Wallace is here with tremendous breaking news. I don't mean that in a good sense. The hammer is coming down in the NBA.
7: Hammer coming down, Sean. Yeah, the NBA today announcing punishments for the Clippers for violating salary cap circumvention rules when they signed Kawhi Leonard. Remember this, almost a year-long investigation. The NBA in a statement said they found a pattern of misconduct and multiple significant rules violations by the Clippers organization. Here are the punishments. The Clippers must forfeit 5 first-round draft picks, one in each of the 29, 30, 31, 32, 33 drafts. Clippers also being fined $30 million. Man. Owner Steve Ballmer suspended from all league and team activities for a year. Gillian Zucker, the president of business operations, suspended without pay for a year. And president of basketball operations, Lawrence Frank, suspended without pay for 6 months. And Kawhi Leonard must pay the league $700,000. Now, remember, his trade to the Raptors was on hold while this was all being investigated.
4: Okay. So that could be in limbo.
7: So, yeah, we don't know if that's going to go through. Or, yes, you have a question.
3: Teacher has a question. Yeah, our student has a question. Has there ever been this big of a fine financially or when you're talking about draft picks in any of our four major sports?
7: I have to believe there has been.
4: The last time I can remember something of this significance was when George Steinbrenner was suspended for a year back in the 70s for some kind of chicanery that I don't remember what it was, but I don't think the team got suspended as big as this.
3: $30 million.
7: And 5 first-round picks.
4: That's
7: huge.
4: Yeah.
7: So that's the NBA, you're right, dropping the hammer today on the Clippers. The Braves dropping the hammer of the Nationals right now, 8-0. 9-0. They lead it now in the ninth inning. This game was 0-0 until the sixth, and the Braves have put up 9. That's just with 2 hits on the afternoon. George Wallace, WTOP Sports.
3: Thanks, George. 457.
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4: Where we have Dave Dildine in the traffic center.
16: The top traffic stories of the day: road damage on two big highways in Maryland. I-95 southbound south of 216. Three left lanes remain blocked near the bridge deck puncture. And in Potomac, road damage closing a portion of River Road. Eastbound traffic detoured at Falls Road. Westbound, only one right lane getting by the compromised driving surface. Our traffic center presented by Window Nation, windownation.com. Dave Dildine, next traffic report in 10 minutes.
3: We still have some weather sticking around, severe weather. Let's bring in WTOP meteorologist Mike Stiniford.
17: And the Weather Service just canceled that warning for Spotsylvania County and the severe thunderstorm watch that's in effect for our southern portion of our listening area. That's getting ready to expire at 5 o'clock, so we're about all clear. And I'll be back in just a couple of minutes with an update. Mike Stiniford, WTOP News.
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3: Good afternoon. I'm Ann Kramer.
4: I'm Sean Anderson. Coming up,
3: we've been telling you about this, Dave Dildine, specifically about the emergency road repairs that are causing backups on southbound 95. If you're trying to get from Baltimore to D.C., it's happening in Laurel.
4: And we'll get advice for drivers in just a moment when we talk with Charlie Gishner of the Maryland State Highway Administration.
3: WTOP meteorologist Mike Stiniford will come back and give us an update on severe weather today.
22: A legal fight could be brewing between the University of Maryland and a marijuana company. I'm Luke Lukert.
4: It's 5 o'clock.
23: From ABC News, I'm Michelle Franzen. In Massachusetts, jurors were sent home after a fifth day of deliberations in the Lindsey Clancy trial. Jurors telling the judge they are deadlocked, but the judge telling them to keep trying. The jury must decide if Clancy, who says she suffered from postpartum psychosis, had criminal intent when she killed her three children. ABC's Rena Roy is in Plymouth.
24: This time around, he delivered what's known in Massachusetts as the Tui Rodriguez charge. That is essentially a formal instruction ordering the jury to continue deliberations. We saw Lindsey Clancy and her defense attorney, Kevin Reddington, at the defense table as this was all playing out. Reddington asked Clancy, "Are you okay?" And she nodded yes. And he has told the media this week that they are both nervous about the outcome here.
23: The USS ramping up strikes against Iranian targets, raising concerns about the ongoing war and overall economy. After 286 days at sea, the USS Abraham Lincoln docking in Thailand today. Families of sailors last month going public with their concerns on board the ship and strain on crew members due to the extended deployment. Shakira Fairfax is the mother of one of the sailors and was in Bangkok to greet her daughter.
27: There was a time where, the morale was low, and I said, what can I do? You know, what can I do? She said, just tell me old stories. And that to be able to share stories and laugh and photographs, to take that walk down memory lane was really nice.
23: It's been 1 week since the deadly catastrophic flooding and mudslides in Nepal and Tibet. More than 1,100 confirmed dead, another 3,900 others missing, including dozens of Americans. Word today, American jazz singer Cassandra Wilson has died. The Mississippi-born singer, known for her smoky and smooth vocals, including her cover of Harvest Moon, Cassandra Wilson was 70. You're listening to ABC News.
3: It is 5:02 on Wednesday, September the 2nd. We have clouds and temperatures holding right now in the low to mid 70s around much of the region. Good afternoon. I'm Ann Kramer.
4: And I'm Sean Anderson. Top story this hour here on WTOP is our weather in the middle of this hot and humid streak. We've had strong storms move through the D.C. region here this afternoon. Let's go live to WTOP meteorologist Mike Stiniford. What are we seeing right now, Mike?
17: Good news. The severe thunderstorm watch just expired. The last warning that was in effect for Spotsylvania County was canceled right before the top of the hour. It looks like things are starting to calm down here, and it should be fairly quiet for the next several hours. Can't rule out a passing shower or storm, especially west and south, but should be quiet for a few hours. Don't be surprised, though, if in the early morning hours of Thursday you get woken up by some heavy rain, gusty winds, and a lot of thunder, as I think it will be one more thunderstorm complex in the early morning hours of Thursday. There'll be a risk of heavy thunderstorms again Thursday afternoon, and there's a heat advisory tomorrow for the western and southern suburbs. And I'll be back in just a couple of minutes with your complete forecast.
3: Thank you, Mike. Another big story we're following for you is the growing backup along southbound I-95 in Laurel, the Laurel part of Howard County. It's been causing headaches for drivers. State highway crews are trying to fix a pothole there. Traffic backups have now stretched about 10 miles. That's what our Dave Dildine's been telling us this afternoon.
4: Well, joining us live to talk more about what's going on here, Charlie Gishler with the Maryland State Highway Administration. Charlie, good to have you here. Thanks so much.
0: Good to be here. Thanks for having me on.
4: So this problem is what's being called a deck puncture. So could you explain to us what that is and how serious it is on this bridge?
0: It's kind of like a pothole, but it's on a bridge deck. So with a pothole, you have the insulation of the ground underneath. But here you've got rebar that's showing, and it is a more extensive repair because it involves concrete. So our crews actually found that in the 9 o'clock hour this morning, and we shut that lane down immediately. And then when we started initiating repairs for safety, we had to take the three right lanes, and they've been working feverishly through weather and everything else. With concrete, we have to form it, chip it out, form it, and then pour the new concrete, and that's got to come up to strength. It's called a curing process. And that way it can sustain highway and heavy truck type of traffic. So we're hoping to get things done later this evening, if not into the early overnight hours, hopefully in time for the morning rush hour. So that's what we're looking for right now. We do have a set of crews out there working feverishly on this. So that's where we're at this moment.
3: Charlie, do you have any idea what caused it to open up? Is it just time, weather changes?
0: It's a lot of moisture. That gets into little crevices, and then the heat that we've been having and the stress of the traffic and the heavy traffic and I-95, they see upwards of, 200,000 vehicles a day plus. So over time, it's almost like a pothole. It just keeps getting hit and hit and hit, and then it just a void forms there. So that's how those actually occur.
4: So we have just the one lane open on that stretch, and as we all know how busy I-95 is. So what's your best advice about getting around this problem here in the next several hours?
0: Yeah, Sean, let me just back up and say that I just looked at a traffic map, and it is backed up to like nearly Route 100 on I-95. So if you're within the sound of our voice right now, there's a lot of good north-south parallel routes, including Route 29. If you can get off on 100, get to 29, take that down, and then cross back over to 95 past the scene, which is southbound I-95 right before the Prince George's County line in Howard County. So if you can get like down toward 198 or something like that, and then hop back onto the 95, you're going to do yourself a favor. But there's also US 1 Washington Boulevard and Maryland 295, the Baltimore Washington Parkway. So we really try to avoid this area until we can get some lanes open. And then once we get the lanes open, it should start to flush out rather quickly.
3: And Charlie, we also want to let people know it is the three left lanes that are blocked, correct, right there?
0: No, three right lanes.
3: The three right lanes. Right lanes are blocked. Okay. Matt, thanks for coming on with us, Charlie. We appreciate it. Charlie Gishler with the Maryland State Highway Administration.
4: 506, the University of Maryland is threatening legal action against a Colorado-based cannabis company over its name. As WTOP's Luke Luker tells us, the dispute centers on the company's use of the word Terps.
1: We've been in business 7 years under the name Terps USA. We have a registered trademark. Now we're being asked to surrender our trademark.
8: That's Ken Fry, owner of the Colorado-based company that sells terpenes, which enhances the flavor and aroma of marijuana. He received a cease and desist letter from the University of Maryland in July demanding they abandon their name, citing particularly concerns that consumers may incorrectly believe that the university has licensed, sponsored, or endorsed the products.
22: In a response, Fry's lawyer says university held no federal registration for the word over the last 3 years. According to the patent office, they have filed for a Terps trademark back in June.
1: We're open to having a conversation. We don't want to fight with the University of Maryland. We don't want to cause anybody any problems. We want to sell terpenes.
22: Luke Luker, WTOP News.
3: Coming up in Money News, we'll check in shortly with John Wardock, but on Wall Street for the day, we can tell you that the Dow ended the day up almost 300 points. NASDAQ was up 118 and the S&P up 35. Traffic and weather next.
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4: Traffic and weather here on WTOP. Back to Dave Dildine in the traffic setting.
16: Bad day between the beltways on 95 southbound. Extensive delays with about 10 miles of stop and go out of Baltimore County through Howard County. All interstate traffic almost all day long squeezed into one right lane south of 216. It is three left lanes blocked between 216 and the Patuxent River as we wait for the deck puncture to heal. Significant bailout conditions on 29 Route 1 in the Baltimore-Washington Parkway. All of those options are discovered. Those southbound routes are flooded with the workaround. It will take time, but you'll be better off on the U.S. highways or the BW Parkway versus the interstate highway. You can reconnect with 95 from 198 and be south of the emergency work zone. The other problem, the compromised driving surface in Potomac. River Road, eastbound, gets the detour at Falls Road. Westbound, getting by the emergency work zone on River Road, single file to the right. I-97, north and southbound, very slow traffic through Crownsville, added traffic from interstate bailout. Route 50, the Bay Bridge is quiet. Capitol Beltway is okay. Volume delays, but no disruptive incidents. District, outbound Suitland Parkway at Stanton Road, slow and single file past the remains of a crash. 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Affordable, never looks so good. Dave Dildine, next traffic report in 10 minutes.
3: All right, we're going to bring in WTOP meteorologist Mike Stiniford as we continue to move away, I guess, with the severe weather. Mike moves away from all of us.
17: Yes, we can sound the all clear. The bad weather's down near the Charlottesville area now and moving away. So it's going to be quiet for the next several hours. But don't be surprised if you see hear thunder and see lightning around midnight. A band of heavy thunderstorms may move through the area in the early morning hours of Thursday. Our lows will be in the upper 60s to mid 70s. Afternoon and evening thunderstorms likely tomorrow. These will likely be severe. Also hot tomorrow with a heat advisory north to west and south. Highs will be in the mid to upper 90s. Heat index may approach 110 degrees, and then a risk of showers and storms on Friday. Highs upper 80s to mid 90s. Looking for much better weather for Friday, for Saturday, Sunday, and into Labor Day. And right now, Ann and Sean, temperature of 76 at Reagan National.
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18: For years, Southwest Airlines positioned itself as a low-cost, no-frills carrier. But now the airline is going to start adding lounges at some airports, and BWI is among the first. Lounges will also open in Austin, Honolulu, and Nashville by the end of next year. A Fairfax developer has bought a five-story building in Rio, the shopping and dining district in Gaithersburg. The Washington Business Journal says Peterson has landed the property for just under $12 million. At the closing bell Wednesday, the Dow Jones Industrial Average average up 295 points. That was a 0.5% rise for the blue chips. The S&P 500 added 35. The NASDAQ was up 118 points. John Werdunk, WTOP News.
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4: Coming up here on WTOP, calls are growing for President Trump to replace Defense Secretary Pete Hegseth amid questions about his military leadership and the readiness of the force. We're going to talk about it next with John Harris of Politico. It's 512.
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3: It's 5:15. I'm Ann Kramer.
4: And I'm Sean Anderson. Thanks for being with us.
3: There is a growing chorus of people now calling this afternoon for Defense Secretary Pete Hegseth to be replaced. And it comes as controversy continues to unfold at the Pentagon after the resignation of Army Secretary Dan Driscoll. He and other current and former military leaders have reportedly raised concerns that Hegseth is placing too much focus on cultural and political issues, particularly now as the war with Iran rages on. Pentagon struggling disputes those claims. The debate comes as well as Republican Senator Tom Tillis is now one of those calling for Hegseth to be removed by President Trump.
4: Joining us live to talk more about it all, John Harris, co-founder and chairman of Politico. John, good to have you back. Thank you so much.
21: Sure. Good afternoon.
4: So we're 6 months into a war that most Americans are against, but President Trump stood firmly behind Pete Hegseth. Is that stance, and particularly with calls from even Republicans to have Pete Hegseth out, could that cause a political problem for the president and the Republicans here in the months ahead?
21: Well, not only it could, it already is. You're not getting Republicans saying this, knowing how much President Trump dislikes internal dissent from his own party, except they already perceive that this is a big problem. And Secretary Hegseth is under fire from two angles. The big one, as you say, is concern that the war in Iran is not going well, and he has become one of the faces of that. The other, though, is that he's really gone to battle, a kind of cultural battle, within the Pentagon. He seems to have President Trump's strong support for that for now. But there's a whole bunch of really kind of conservative hawks on the Hill and dissenters within the Pentagon who don't like his string of firings of respected uniformed officers.
3: And John, then we also have Republicans now kind of trying to distance themselves from Trump, but also another batch of Republicans say, hey, we need your help here as we get closer to the midterm election. So is there some problems in the rank here when it comes to support for the president?
21: Well, there's a fundamentally different view from Capitol Hill and from the way President Trump sees it at the White House about the way for Republicans to have a successful midterm election, or at least to mitigate what seem to be Democratic strengths. President Trump's view is like, hey, fight with me. I'm the person that drives the Republican turnout. I've got a clear a grasp of the election. A lot of Republicans are saying, look, would you just run a more conventional midterm campaign, stay away from unpopular issues and focus on things like affordability and, sort of protect your flanks on issues like the

0: All day long, it's been only one right lane open. The left lane's remaining coned off as we wait for the deck puncture to heal not far from the dam and the Patuxent River. Again, significant bailout conditions on Route 29, Route 1, and the Baltimore-Washington Parkway. Even I-97 picking up extra southbound traffic. Northbound traffic was slowed by a response in Crownsville along the right edge of I-97. On the Capitol Beltway, long volume delays, but no major incidents. In Potomac, compromised roadway, River Road, eastbound, detoured at Falls Road. Westbound gets by the emergency work zone on River Road, single file to the right. In Virginia, quiet, but with volume delays on 66, 395, and 95. In the district, Southeast Southwest Freeway, DC 295. Afternoon traffic's heavy. Outbound Suitland Parkway near Stanton Road. Had a crash, might be clear. Outbound traffic moving a little better, leaving I-295. Audible makes traffic less of an annoyance and more of an opportunity for another chapter. Audible, stories that speak to you. New members can start listening with a 30-day free trial at audible.com. Dave Dildine, next traffic report in 10 minutes.
1: All right, let's get back to WTOP meteorologist Mike Steniford. Mike, we've had several hours of heavy weather. Where do we stand now?
2: Things will be quiet for the next several hours. However, a squall line now developing in northern portions of Pennsylvania may reach our area around midnight. So heavy storms may redevelop in the early morning hours of Thursday. They're going to watch that closely. But for the next several hours, nothing to worry about. Overnight lows, upper 60s to mid 70s. Tomorrow, we've got a heat advisory for our western and southern suburbs. By tomorrow afternoon, another round of thunderstorms. These will likely be severe. Highs tomorrow, mid to upper 90s. Heat indices as high as 105 to 110. Still risk of showers and storms on Friday. Highs upper 80s to mid 90s, but Saturday, Sunday, and Labor Day, much cooler weather, much lower humidity is on the way. And Ann and Sean, temperature of 76 at Reagan National.
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3: 522.
1: Well, tourism in D.C. leveled off in 2025 after years of strong growth. Well, now, the city's tourism industry is making a push to market Washington as more than just a destination for monuments, museums, and cherry blossoms. Here's WTOP's John Doman.
10: They'll still play up the 100th Cherry Blossom Festival next year, but city leaders say it's time to associate D.C. as not just the nation's capital, but also the sports capital.
11: People travel for sports. People travel domestically and internationally, and that's the goal for us as we're looking at the opportunity there.
10: Elliot Ferguson with Destination D.C. says next year's NFL draft, as well as the growing list of big soccer matches, and even college hockey's Frozen Four next year, are all events that will bring people to the city for days at a time. Mayor Muriel Bowser says the same held true with the recent UFC matches and the IndyCar race, which drew critics because of the politics involved. But Bowser argued,
12: "We brought thousands of people to Washington in the dead of August."
10: In Foggy Bottom, John Dome in WTOP News.
3: Well, while the mayor says she continues to promote sports tourism, she is not on board with a plan to put a roof on Audi Field. Head of Destination DC is backing the idea. and argues it would create a year-round venue for conventions, concerts, and other events. But while supporters see an economic opportunity, Mayor Bowser says she's not convinced the project is the right fit for the city.
12: We own the Capitol.

0: Capital One Arena. It's about a 20,000 person stadium. To recreate that using hundreds of millions of dollars would be better invested someplace else.
1: D.C. Council Chairman Phil Mendelson wants D.C. to invest $300 million of taxpayer money in the project, covering nearly half of its estimated cost.
2: Today's two-year health report is sponsored by Johns Hopkins Medicine Arlington. Employers across the country are preparing for what could be the sharpest jump in healthcare costs in more than 20 years. The New York Times reports healthcare spending per worker is projected to rise about 11% next year, putting pressure on companies to trim or redesign employee benefits. Even with those changes, employer costs are still expected to climb significantly, with workers likely paying more out of pocket. The increases come as many families are already struggling with higher costs for everyday essentials. Some companies have already begun scaling back benefits, including coverage for costly weight loss drugs and spouses who have access to other health insurance. WTOP's two-year health report is sponsored by Johns Hopkins Medicine, located in Arlington in Boston Quarter.
1: Sports on WTOP brought to you by Amentum, delivering advanced solutions for space and defense. George Wallace is here as the roof has come off for the LA Clippers when it comes to fines.
3: Yeah, no doubt about it. Big news today from the NBA. The NBA announcing the punishments for the LA Clippers after the Kawhi Leonard probe, as the Clippers are going to lose 5 first round picks and be fined $30 million for violating salary cap circumvention rules when they signed Kawhi Leonard back in 2022. And it basically a year long investigation. They were going to forfeit the 5 first round picks, one each in 29, 30, 31, 32, and 33. The team's also being fined $30 million. Owner Steve Ballmer suspended from all league and team activities for 1 year. President of Business Operations Jillian Zucker suspended without pay for 1 year. And President of Basketball Operations Lawrence Frank suspended without pay for 6 months. And Kawhi Leonard must pay the league $700,000. 5 first-round picks.
2: You know, we were researching if any team in any professional sport in the U.S. has gotten hammered so hard, and we forgot to the $60 million that Dan Snyder had to pay over everything that had happened with that.
3: Yes, the Mary Jo White investigation.
2: The Mary Jo White
3: in 23, yes.
2: Yes, but the team itself didn't get hammered like this.
3: That was just Dan Snyder, yes.
2: Yeah.
3: And then pretty impressive from the NBA and the Clippers minutes ago vehemently denying the allegations, saying they've cooperated for the past year and they're going to fight this. But this is pretty big. And remember, the trade for Kawhi Leonard to the Raptors was on hold until all this came out. So we'll see where that goes after this. The Nationals fall to the Braves 9-0 this afternoon. Finished the homestand at 6-4. Good news in Ashburn. Kalyvon Chaisson returned to practice today. Final of the 3 practices this week. Adafe Owe also will be full practice next week, says Dan Quinn. George Wallace, WTOP Sports.
2: Thank you, George. 527.
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2: Traffic and weather on WTOP. We start with Dave. He is in the traffic center.
3: The big ordeal and the top traffic incident today, the emergency work zone in Laurel, Maryland on I-95. Southbound, extreme delays from Baltimore and BWI Marshall extending through Howard County. Only one right lane open south of 216. Exit 35 alongside the road damage on 95. Over on Route 29, on Route 1 in the Baltimore-Washington Parkway, thick southbound bailout headed out of Hanover, Jessup, and Columbia. 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Dave Dildine, next traffic report in 10 minutes.
4: Back to WTOP meteorologist Mike Steniford. Mike, what about the strong weather now? Where are we?
5: We're in the clear. Everything is fine. All the heavy weather now south of Charlottesville. It'll be quiet this evening. After midnight, some computer models bring another squall line through the region. So early morning storms are a possibility. Our lows will be in the upper 60s to mid 70s. And then tomorrow, afternoon thunderstorms likely severe. Highs mid to upper 90s. Heat index 105 to 110. There is a heat advisory for the western and southern suburbs. And then a risk of showers and storms on Friday. But great weather coming away for Saturday, Sunday, and for Labor Day. And right now, we have a temperature of 76. At Reagan National.
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4: Good afternoon. I'm Sean Anderson.
2: And I'm Ann Kramer. Mike Tukaitis is our producer.
4: More information on the traffic headache that our own Dave Dildine has been talking about all afternoon long. State highway crews are working to repair a pothole on the I-95 bridge in Laurel that's been causing so many problems for drivers this afternoon. Only the right lane is getting by while emergency repairs are made. Traffic backups have stretched for at least 10 miles, basically in the Howard County stretch, southbound on I-95. You're being urged to avoid the area and consider alternate routes. The problem is about what's known as a deck puncture on the southbound I-95 bridge over Stansfield Road.
8: It's kind of like a pothole, but it's on a bridge deck. With a pothole, you have the insulation of the ground underneath, but here you got the rebar that's showing, and it is a more extensive repair because it involves concrete. So our crews actually found that in the 9 o'clock hour this morning, and we shut that lane down immediately, and they've been working feverishly through weather and everything else. So we're hoping to get things done later this evening, if not into the early overnight hours, hopefully in time for the morning rush hour.
4: Charlie Gishler with the Maryland State Highway Administration. Stay with us here on WTOP as we continue to follow the breaking traffic news, and Dave Dildine's been on top of it, and he'll have the latest for us in just a few minutes.
2: 5:32, a growing push to restrict or ban Flock license plate reader cameras all over privacy concerns. Virginia State Senator Glenn Sturtevant says he's planning to introduce a bill that would make Flock or other license plate readers illegal in the Commonwealth. Earlier at an event today, Governor Abigail Spanberger was asked by WTOP whether she would support that measure.
9: You know, I will stand up for our Fourth Amendment rights consistently and continuously. But it's also a question of what is this tool? How is it used responsibly? Certainly there's a lot of, discussion that I'll be having around how much is the information shared.
10: And so it sounds like while Governor Spanberger shares some of those concerns, it sounds like she believes that there are several steps before a ban perhaps ends up in play.
2: WTOP Scott Gelman, who was with the governor today.
4: 5:33 now to the U.S. war in Iran. It continues to escalate, and Tehran is now taking the fight across the Gulf. Iran has launched a wave of ballistic missiles and drones at U.S. military positions in Jordan, Bahrain, Kuwait, and northern Iraq. WTOP National Security Correspondent J.J. Green joined us earlier to talk more about it.
11: Iran fired missiles and drones at American bases and U.S. allies across the Gulf early today following a major round of American strikes inside Iran Tuesday night. Iran targeted U.S. positions in Jordan, Bahrain, Kuwait, and Iraq. Officials say the attacks on Jordan were intercepted. while Kuwait and Bahrain also reported coming under attack at the same time. Iran claims Americans were killed or wounded, but U.S. officials say initial reports show no American casualties. The U.S. says its strikes hit Iranian air defenses, radar systems, and maritime infrastructure along Iran's southern coast. Iran says, however, one of those strikes hit a wedding, killing several people. President Trump says a new renewed campaign won't last long, but says the U.S. is prepared to strike again.
2: JJ, we know you're also watching the developments out of Ukraine in the war there between Russia and Ukraine. We had a report on earlier where the reporter was saying from Ukraine that some folks he had talked to, JJ, felt like this was as bad as it was when they were first invaded by Russia. Just wondering what is ramping up there and why things have taken such a turn.
11: Well, if you look at the broader picture there, you can see that Russia is essentially getting hammered by Ukraine, and they're looking for a way to stop it, to set it back. And they know that Ukraine needs Patriot interceptors, and they don't have them right now. So they're throwing everything they have at them. And a part of the reason why it looks so bleak, based on the sources that I've spoken to that live there, is because they're attacking Kyiv in the daylight hours, and not just at night. And they're going after Kyiv because that's where that's the power structure, the power base is there. But there is something else that's important too that goes along with this. Today, the president of the European Union, Ursula von der Leyen, and the head of NATO, Mark Rutte, they held a joint press conference to announce that they have accused formally Russia of launching an attack on an airport in Leipzig in Germany, and that they know that Russia essentially is trying to expand this war. So Russia is throwing everything it has at this conflict right now, and that's a part of the reason why things are so bad right now.
4: That's WTOP National Security Correspondent JJ Green.
2: Tens of thousands of people from El Salvador could be deported if the Trump administration decides to end their temporary protected status next week. Includes many who live in the Washington area. WTOP's Mitchell Miller has details today on the Hill.
12: Daisy Gonzalez came to the U.S. as a little girl and now lives in Virginia. She's worried about whether she'll have to leave the only home she's ever known.
13: TPS gave my family and me an opportunity for stability.
12: Virginia Congressman Suha Subramaniam is a co-sponsor of legislation that would extend TPS for Salvadorans for 18 months.
14: It would be mass chaos if we did not extend Salvadoran TPS, period. It'd be chaotic, not just for the Salvadoran community, but for every single American.
12: The Democratic lawmaker points to Salvadorans' contributions to the economy. TPS status for them could end on September 9th, but advocates are hopeful it won't expire right away. On Capitol Hill, Mitchell Miller, WTOP News.
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15: Where private employers have been hiring. I'm John Werdahl.
2: And then there was an emergency landing this afternoon at Reagan National Airport. It involved a plane carrying a member of President Trump's cabinet. Tell you about it, 5:37.
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17: 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And so what that ends up meaning for the American public is that these well-informed, very intelligent, well-educated public servants are less likely to raise a red flag if there is a problem.
16: You just heard from Love Rutledge, retired DOD chief of staff and host of the Fed Upward podcast. She's making the case that citizens lose out when feds keep their heads down to keep their jobs. 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
4: WTOP's traffic and weather. Let's get back to Dave Dildine in the traffic center.
3: All the focus this afternoon is in Maryland on the many southbound routes between the Baltimore and Washington metro areas. The bulk of the agony is on I-95. Southbound, the back of the line begins in Baltimore County near I-195. And from there, it is about 11 miles of bumper to bumper through Elk Ridge and Columbia, and southbound on 95 south of 216, it is still only one right lane open alongside the road damage. Between exit 35 and the Patuxent River, three left lanes remaining blocked. Significant bottleneck here. It's putting tremendous pressure on the parallel U.S. highways near Columbia and Savage, and it's displacing drivers onto smaller roads that wriggle into Laurel, like Gorman Road and Dorsey Run Road, Brockbridge Road. It's even putting more traffic southbound on I-97. And adding to delays southbound on I-97, a crash on Route 3 at 175. And northbound on I-97, there's some sort of work zone near Route 32 that's slowing the pace off of Route 50. But the pace is okay on Route 50 between Bowie, Annapolis, and the Bay Bridge. And on the Capitol Beltway, thankfully, it is a routine commute. Volume delays at the big bridges, yes, but no disruptive incidents. In the district, outbound on Suitland Parkway at Stanton Road, believe the crash is clear. Volume delays on I-295 and I-395 near the Anacostia and Potomac River bridges. 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Need a fast, easy oil change? Jiffy does it. Come in today for a 15-minute oil change service. No appointment needed. Dave Dildine, next traffic report in 10 minutes.
2: 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Over to 7 News Chief Meteorologist Veronica Johnson.
19: One round of storms moved through early this afternoon, and now there could be another for tonight and even tomorrow afternoon. Right now, your heaviest looking like Thursday, 1 to 6 p.m., could have some severe thunderstorm warnings issued, all within another hot day. We're up to 88 to 97 degrees. I'm 7 News Chief Meteorologist Veronica Johnson in the Storm Alert Weather Center.
4: Well, the rain has cooled things off significantly. 73 in Laurel, 74 Farragut Square. We have 76 degrees in Springfield.
2: Money news on WTOP. Over to John Wardock.
15: Payroll processor ADP has issued a fresh look at the job market. The private sector added 38,000 jobs last month. That was actually below expectations. But the sectors that added positions last month included education, health services, leisure and hospitality, and finance. Coming up Thursday, we get an update on jobless claims. Then Friday, the big jobs report for August. The new CEO of Apple, John Ternus, is getting paid $58 million a year. That may sound like a ton of money, but Inc. magazine points out Ternus will only be the 22nd highest paid CEO among S&P 500 companies. At the closing bell Wednesday, the Dow Jones Industrial Average up 295 points. That was a 0.5% gain for the blue chips. The S&P 500 added 35 and the NASDAQ was up 118 points. John Wardock, WTOP News.
4: Thank you, John. 542, a Department of Homeland Security jet carrying Secretary Mark Wayne Mullen and other senior officials had to make an emergency landing at Reagan National Airport this afternoon after losing an engine in flight. The Coast Guard aircraft was carrying 14 people. It got back to Washington safely after the pilot declared an emergency with air traffic control. The incident is also renewing questions about the age of the Coast Guard's executive aircraft fleet.
21: Today's Federal Headlines report is brought to you by WEPA. 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
22: I'm Eric White. Here are your top headlines from Federal News Network. August was a month of rebounds for the Thrift Savings Plan. All TSP funds ended in the black, the highest increase being the I Fund at 3.3%, followed by the CNS funds at 2.7% and 2.3% respectively. The GNF funds posted more modest increases, both below 1%. For 2026 so far, all but one of the 16 TSP funds have grown. And President Trump wants to take the acting title away from Hung Cao. He nominated Cao to be the permanent Navy Secretary yesterday. Cao has been acting since John Phelan resigned in April after 13 months on the job. Trump has called on the Senate to confirm him immediately. For more on these stories, go to federalnewsnetwork.com.
2: Up ahead on WTOP, a decision by the Pentagon today to restrict access to classified documents to members of the military and to defense officials. We're going to talk about this with Washington Post reporter Dan Lamothe, who has the exclusive story. It's 5:44.
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4: 5:45, I'm Sean Anderson.
2: I'm Ann Kramer. Thanks for joining us.
4: Some breaking news this afternoon. The Pentagon is now tightening access to some of its most sensitive military documents. This comes after reporting by the Washington Post revealed concerns among top commanders about the war with Iran. Leaders have been telling the Post decades of records have been pulled from a classified network widely used by military personnel. It comes as questions grow about transparency, readiness at the administration's efforts to crack down on leaks.
2: Well, Dan Lamothe has been covering and covers, I should say, the U.S. military and Pentagon for the Washington Post. He wrote about this exclusive story this afternoon. Dan, thanks so much for coming on with us and helping us better understand what you were able to uncover. It really sounds like, to just the common person, this is all about the Pentagon clamping down on leaks about the Iran war.
5: Yes, thanks for having me. I think that's exactly right. This follows a Washington Post scoop on Sunday morning that laid flat some of the concerns that some of the military's top generals and admirals have about the sustainability of the war. As of last night, the Post started hearing from a variety of sources that the Secretary of Defense Orders Book, which is the document that had sort of the concerns registered by these generals and admirals, has been pulled from what's something called CIPRNet, which is a secret network that just about everybody in the military with a secret clearance has access to. They've pulled it back. Those documents presumably will probably exist in some other format in another location, but I think it's a restriction of who can see that sort of document at the moment.
4: What kind of information was in these particular sets of documents?
5: So this particular document comes out every 2 weeks. It includes who is about to deploy. It includes the conditions, locations of ships, those sorts of things. And this is something that it's at the secret level, not the top secret level or some of the higher classifications the Pentagon has. They've sort of cast it since the publication of that Post story as like, you know, highly classified, super secret. This is a secret document, but not at those higher levels. And I think they're pulling it up to those higher levels now.
2: Dan, are you getting a sense from anybody in leadership under Hegseth that this is being done for the reason? I mean, he spoke so much about right away when he became defense secretary and was confirmed as that he's just going to shut down leaks completely.
5: Yeah, I mean, I think it comes in the broader mosaic of the Trump administration doing everything from polygraphing federal personnel, subpoenas for journalists, raids on journalists' homes. Like, we've seen a number of things that I think they're trying to figure out who's leaking in any way they can.
4: What else should we know about the situation at this point, Dan?
5: I think most notably, just to go back to those concerns, when numerous, not one or two, but like numerous generals and admirals at the highest levels of the military are all saying, hey, the system's blinking red. There are sustainability issues the longer this war goes. That's noteworthy. That's important to have out in the limelight.
2: Well, Dan, we appreciate you sharing your reporting with us. We certainly thank you for taking the time today.
5: Thank you.
2: That's Dan Lamothe. He covers the U.S. military and Pentagon for the Washington Post.
4: 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Back we go to Dave Dildine in the traffic center.
3: The extreme between the beltways back up on I-95 is probably maxing out right now, around 12 miles long. The back of the line starts in Baltimore County near I-195, the airport in Catonsville interchange. And from that point forward, progress is going to be painfully slow southbound through Howard County into Laurel. We're waiting for the deck puncture to heal. We're waiting for the concrete to cure. South of 216, three left lanes remaining blocked, and southbound traffic squeezes by the emergency work zone in only one lane to the right, southbound on I-95. People doing the end run over on I-97, a new southbound crash to contend with near Business 3, New Cut Road, and delays off of Anne Arundel County's interstate down to Route 3 and a crash at 175. 175 is one of the many state highways that interchanges with I-95, and it's taking a world of bailout right now. Southbound traffic on 29, Route 1, and the Baltimore-Washington Parkway is much heavier and slower southbound than is normal for this time of day. 270, uneventful, normal volume delays there and around the Beltway in Maryland and Virginia. In Loudoun County, a crash west of Leesburg on Route 7, west of Route 9. That's reported on the right side. We're brought to you by I-66 Express outside the Beltway. For a more reliable commute in Virginia, get the inside track to express travel on I-66 outside the Beltway at ride66express.com. Guess less, no more. Dave Dildine, next traffic report in 10 minutes.
2: Thank you, Dave. Let's bring in 7 News meteorologist Mark Pena. Mark, we managed to dodge the bullet here in the D.C. region, but some other folks weren't as lucky with the storm.
8: Yeah, you know, we were tracking these storms moving in earlier this morning all the way from the Great Lakes, and they made it here just before the rush hour. So thankfully, most of it was gone by the time everybody was hitting the roads. Radar is clearing out, but we are not done with the storm chances just yet. All of our forecast models continue to show some additional activity later on tonight between around midnight through about 3 a.m. Pretty consistent showing that. So if you're a light sleeper, watch out for some of those thunderclaps tonight. You might need some earbuds to get you through the night. Now, tonight's forecast doesn't call for any of the storms to be severe, but similar to what we saw this afternoon, some gusty winds, some lightning, thunder, and some heavy rainfall look possible when those storms come on through. And we're not done yet still. This active weather pattern is all because of an area of high pressure towards our south and west. It's giving us little pieces of energy every 12 to about 18 hours. So we're looking at another round of storms by your Thursday afternoon. Ahead of that, we get hot and humid, similar to today. Highs are expected back in the mid-90s. Heat index values will be in the lower to mid 100s before those storms come on through. And it won't be until about Friday when this area of high pressure begins to break down that will allow for some more seasonable temperatures, lower humidity, and dry weather just in time for the upcoming weekend. So some good news there for those Labor Day plans. Beginning Saturday, you get the green light from us, looking dry, sunny, and pleasant. We just got to get there first. So we're going to track these storms for you over the next couple of days. Right now, your radar is clearing out. So we have one severe thunderstorm warning way down towards the western portions of the Richmond area. Otherwise, again, we're dry. Temperatures nice and rain cool. That's the one good thing about these storms. 75 degrees the current temperature in Reston, 82 for you, Alexandria, and 75 right now in College Park.
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2: 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We'll share more about the life of Cassandra Wilson. It's 5:52.
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4: We have lost one of the legends of jazz. Two-time Grammy Award-winning jazz singer Cassandra Wilson has died.

0: Cassandra Wilson's manager said she died in her native Jackson, Mississippi, surrounded by family and friends, not knowing what the cause is. Cassandra Wilson was known for her ability to blend jazz with blues, folk, pop, and country. She was hailed as America's best singer by Time Magazine in 2001. In 2022, she was honored as a National Endowment for the Arts Jazz Master. Cassandra Wilson was 70 years old.
1: Local tennis star Francis Tiafoe plays his second round match at the U.S. Open tonight in a suddenly wide-open men's draw. And in today's D.C. Sports Filter, Rob Woodfork says the door to the Hyattsville native's first major title just cracked open a little wider.
2: Full disclosure, tennis isn't my beat, but you don't need to be a tennis guy to read this draw. Jannik Sinner, the best player in the world, withdrew with a knee injury. Novak Djokovic, greatest of all time, got stunned in the first round. The two men who've owned this sport are already gone. And into that opening walks Francis Tiafoe, whose 22 straight first-round Grand Slam wins now ranks as the longest active streak in men's tennis, thanks to Joker's early ouster. And that may not be all Tiafoe inherits. He's been to the U.S. Open semifinals twice. He came into New York off a run to the Cincinnati final. His talent was never the question. It's whether he puts it together for two full weeks when it matters most. No American man has won a major in 23 years. Wouldn't it be great if Tiafoe could elevate his electric, could-be-not-quite career to end that drought? The field just cleared out in front of him at the tournament where he plays his best tennis, in front of the quasi-home crowd that loves him most. If not here, if not now, with the best shot a DMV kid's had at tennis immortality in a generation, then when? I'm Rob Woodfork. And that's DC Sports Filter.
0: Sports on WTOP, powered by Maximus, moving people and technology forward. George Wallace here with big breaking NBA news.
3: Yeah, Sean, the NBA dropping the hammer on the LA Clippers, announcing severe punishments for violating salary cap circumvention rules when they signed Kawhi Leonard. The team will lose five future first-round picks from 29, 30, 31, 32, and 33 in the drafts, a fine of $30 million. Steve Ballmer also suspended from all league and team activities for 1 year. Now, the Clippers vehemently disagreeing with this, so they've cooperated. They don't agree with it at all. So how about this? If the Clippers cannot successfully reduce these penalties, they will have surrendered 10 first-round picks, 2 first-round pick swaps, and 2-time MVP Shai Gilgeous-Alexander to acquire Kawhi Leonard in the summer of 2019, while simultaneously acquiring Paul George at that time, too.
0: My gosh.
3: Just think about that. That's crazy. So that's the NBA today on the LA Clippers. Stay tuned. Nationals fall to the Braves 9-0. Round out the homestand at 6-4. George Wallace, WTOP Sports.
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0: Dave Dildine is in the WTOP Traffic Center.
9: The top traffic incident is on the main line that connects the Baltimore and Washington metro areas. The road damage on I-95, southbound south in Laurel. South of 216 all day long, only one right lane getting by. 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Dave Dildine, next traffic report in 10 minutes.
1: Veronica Johnson has our forecast.
10: On weather alert again for Tuesday, we'll have several more rounds of storms. One very early in the morning, another for the afternoon, mainly 1 to 6 p.m. with those storms Thursday, all with another hot day. 67 to 72 degrees in the morning and about 80 88 to 97, the range for the afternoon. I'm 7 News Chief Meteorologist Veronica Johnson in the Storm Alert Weather Center.
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0: Good evening. I'm Sean Anderson.
1: I'm Ann Kramer. Coming up,
0: we continue to follow significant traffic problems right now. I-95 southbound in Howard County.
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12: A legal battle over the name Terps could be coming between UMD and a cannabis product company. I'm Luke Lugert.
1: On Wall Street for the day, the Dow was up almost 300 points.
0: It's 6 o'clock.
13: From ABC News, I'm Michelle Franzen. The U.S. is ramping up its strikes against Iranian targets, driving up oil and gas prices again. President Trump at the White House brushing off reporter questions about the ongoing war's impact on midterm elections and the economy. Here's ABC's Karen Travers.
14: The president said that the U.S. hit Iran very hard last night. He said Iran gave a love tap back, but that the U.S. strikes were very hard and powerful. He also signaled that there could be more to come, and he was pushed on the timeline of this latest round, indicating that it could last not too long, but said that at his disposal, he could continue these strikes at this point.
13: ABC's Elizabeth Schulze says investors and Americans are getting more worried about their bottom line.
15: What we are seeing are those borrowing costs surge. And this is happening not just in the U.S., it's happening all over the world. The way that this shows up is in the price of bonds, which are, you know, you own basically a government bond. Those prices are falling, which means interest rates are going up. And that's really important because what a government bond, what that interest rate is, basically affects everything from a mortgage rate to your credit card rate. For a small business, if you're taking out a loan, it means that cost of borrowing that money is more expensive.
13: In Massachusetts, jurors in the Lindsey Clancy trial going home for the day after a day of deliberations ended with jurors deadlocked. The judge urging jurors to keep trying to reach a verdict. 1 week after catastrophic flooding and mudslides in Nepal and Tibet, the death toll now tops 1,100. Authorities say 3,900 people are still missing. ABC's Britt Clennett is in Nepal.
16: I'm outside a hospital in Kathmandu, and there's a quiet, somber mood here as family members, they are giving their DNA samples to identify their loved ones, including relatives of the 75 Americans still unaccounted for.
13: Golf legend Tiger Woods changing his plea today to no contest on an amended charge of reckless driving from the previous DUI charge. His license now suspended for 5 years. 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
0: 6:02 here on WTOP, September 2nd, 2026. Most of the rain is cleared out. We're at 77 in D.C. Good evening. I'm Sean Anderson.
1: And I'm Ann Kramer. Our top story this evening involves your commute home. If you're trying to get from Baltimore to Washington, we have been telling you for hours. Dave Dildine has provided the traffic details in his reports. State highway crews continue on the scene trying to repair a pothole. It is in the southbound side of the bridge along 95 in Laurel, in the Laurel part of Howard County. There was a deck puncture there. Again, that's kind of like a pothole. It happened on that bridge over Stansfield Road. Only the right lane is getting by while those emergency repairs are being made. The backup is about 10 miles. You heard Dave say it. State highway folks have said it too. Try to find a different way to get home.
17: There's a lot of good north-south parallel routes, including Route 29. If you can get off on 100, get to 29, take that down, and then cross back over to 95 past the scene, which is southbound I-95 right before the Prince George's County line in Howard County. So if you can get like down toward 198 or something like that and then hop back onto 95, you're going to do yourself a favor. But there's also US 1 Washington Boulevard and Maryland 295, the Baltimore Washington Parkway. So we really try to avoid this area until we can get some lanes open, and then once we get the lanes open, it should start to flush out rather quickly.
1: That's Charlie Gishler with the State Highway Administration. You want to keep it here on WTOP, or Dave Dildine will get you around the problems this evening.
0: 6:04, another controversy at the Kennedy Center. This time, the public art installation that's been on display since 2019 has been moved to a new location. Here's WDTOP's Neil Augenstein.
18: Here in the outdoor performance space of the Kennedy Center, rigging crews are taking apart this large blue metal sculpture piece by piece. You've probably seen the stick figure from the Teddy Roosevelt Bridge. A huge crane that's parked on the northbound lane of the Rock Creek Parkway is picking up each section of the sculpture that's been prepared by the rigging crew and then lowering it gently to the grass. After it's wrapped in plastic for protection, the crane is hoisting it onto a flatbed truck that's parked nearby. The Kennedy Center says the sculpture is being removed at the request of the late artist Josh Shapiro's foundation, but the New York Times says it was scheduled to be removed after the Trump administration took office. Outside the Kennedy Center, Neil Augenstein, WTOP News.
1: 6:04 on WTOP demands tonight from the University of Maryland that a cannabis-related company change its name after it was 7 years in business. WTOP's Luke Lukert tells us the Colorado-based company says it has no plans to actually do that.
19: Ken Fry, owner of Terps USA, a Colorado-based company that sells terpenes, received a cease and desist letter in July from the University of Maryland, demanding they stop using the name Terps, which is a common nickname for the terpene mascot.
20: They're asking us to surrender our trademark name that we've had for 7 years.
19: In the cease and desist letter, the university says the moniker has been used since 1933 and that the name is a valuable asset to UMD and the entire state. They asked Fry to drop the name within a month.
20: I don't know how a business goes about changing their name, changing their branding, and becoming a completely different entity in 30 days.
19: A lawyer for Terps USA in a response told the university that Terps is a common nickname for terpenes, which enhance the aroma and flavor of cannabis. Luke Lukert, WTOP News.
0: Well, D.C. has its eyes set on a new focus for tourism in 2027 and beyond. And it's not just the usual stops around town. WTOP's John Doman tells us tourism leaders in the city say the presidential inauguration last year did help grow the industry.
21: D.C. has been calling itself the sports capital of the U.S. for years now, and that's what they'll continue to lean into, starting with the NFL draft next spring.
22: The momentum is here for us as we look at the million people that are coming to the city.
21: That's Elliot Ferguson of Destination D.C., the city's tourist arm. Now, beyond the draft, he mentions big women's soccer events on the schedule here, as well as the addition of a new pro volleyball team, a big Savannah Bananas event, and college hockey's Frozen Four next year.
23: There's an opportunity for Washingtonians to truly appreciate the revenue that's associated with these events coming to the city, the tax dollars being generated, and the jobs being created.
21: In Foggy Bottom, John Dome in WTOP News.
1: Well, staying with the impact of sports on tourism in the district, Elliot Ferguson also advocated for a proposal to put a roof on Aldi Field in Southwest. He thinks it would pay off for D.C.
22: We could host perhaps medium-sized congresses that are looking for a general session space, putting them on Metro to get to this facility and staying in hotels. So between what's happening here and, of course, the domed new Commander's stadium, that gives us more opportunities to look at events that would never consider Washington in addition to sporting events.
1: D.C. Council Chair Phil Mendelson is behind the plan. He wants $300 million in taxpayer dollars to help make that happen. But Mayor Bowser says she's against it. The mayor says she's worried putting a dome on Aldi Field would take away business in a big way from Capital One Arena, which is now going through that huge renovation.
0: Up ahead in money news here on WTOP.
24: 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I'm John Werdahl.
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1: Traffic and weather on WTOP. We start off with Dave Dildine in the traffic center.
4: The day-long ordeal between the Baltimore and Washington metro areas. 95 still severely bottlenecked in Laurel. The road damage on 95 southbound south of 216. Exit 35, only one right lane open. The backup topped off at about 12 miles long. The southbound stop and go coming out of Baltimore County. Back of the line begins near I-195. And when a main line like 95 is jammed like this for hours and hours and hours, the alternate routes fall short. There is no undiscovered or magical way to avoid it. People fish or cut bait, can't postpone any longer. Route 29 has absorbed a ton of southbound traffic in Columbia. Route 1 southbound even worse, Savage and Savage. Baltimore-Washington Parkway, loads of southbound traffic. Long delays from Hanover into Laurel. No silver bullet, despite what you may have been told or heard. The only thing you can do in situations like this is the end run play, going way around at I-70, well west toward Frederick, maybe I-97, but even I-97 southbound traffic is heavy near 32. It's worsened by a crash down on Route 3 near 175, and northbound traffic on I-97 is stop and go off 50 because of police activity on the left side before Route 32. If you're selling your car, watch out for fake payments, unsafe meetups, endless haggling, or you just sell to Fitzgerald and know exactly who you're dealing with. 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Dave Dildine, next traffic report in 10 minutes.
5: Let's get your forecast from 7 News Chief Meteorologist Veronica Johnson.
6: Most of our heaviest weather south and southwest of D.C. here for this evening, but still could have a few isolated showers and storms. We do have a better chance after 10 p.m. to get another round of storms moving on through up until 3 a.m. And then Thursday between 1 and 6 p.m., expect more scattered strong to severe thunderstorms and more warnings being issued for damaging winds. Temperatures in the morning will be in the upper 60s to mid-70s for the afternoon, low to mid-90s. I'm 7 News Chief Meteorologist Veronica Johnson in the Storm Alert Weather Center.
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7: Southwest Airlines is going to start opening airport lounges around the country, and BWI is among the first four locations. Lounges will also open in Austin, Honolulu, and Nashville by the end of next year, and Southwest is eyeing at least 7 other cities beyond that. This is considered a major change for Southwest, which for years called itself a no-frills carrier. Layoffs are hitting a ride-sharing company. Uber is looking to lay off 10% of its staff, and the company is looking to reduce some layers of management. That amounts to about 3,300 workers being let go. On Wall Street Wednesday, the major stock averages posted gains. The Dow Jones Industrial Average rose 295 points. The S&P 500 added 35. The NASDAQ was up 118 points. John Wardock, WTOP News.
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1: 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I'm going to speak with Jack Hogan of The Banner at 6:12.
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5: It's 6:15. I'm Sean Anderson.
1: And I'm Ann Kramer. Thanks for being with us.
5: Leaders in Prince George's County are beginning debates over a proposal that would help finance a smaller version of the Las Vegas Sphere at National Harbor. The county council is considering a request to authorize tens of millions of dollars in bonds for the project. One issue still being debated is whether it should include a project labor agreement to guarantee union jobs and local hiring.
1: Jack Hogan joined us earlier here on WTOP. Jack is a reporter with the Banner, and he has looked into what's going on in Prince George's County when it comes to using taxpayer dollars and funds, other funds, to try and build Sphere. He joined us earlier.
16: So they introduced the bill yesterday. The upcoming vote will be at the longest 2 months. They'll consider whether to allow the county to issue up to $215 million in bonds to prepare local infrastructure and cover other costs associated with the Sphere. This is using a program called tax increment financing. We've seen this for other development projects in the region and other parts of the state. Essentially, the county will take out bonds and then repay them with future property tax revenue.
1: And Jack, the county and the state had kind of an interesting deal worked out financially with this, right? Because the developers involved and obviously Sphere itself.
16: Absolutely. The state has also committed $13.5 million for the project. The commitment here from Prince George's County in bonds specifically for the Sphere is $130 million. This higher $215 million potential amount, I think, accounts for some other potentially associated expenses in the bonding. My understanding is that these types of arrangements in large construction projects can tend to include incentives like this from local governments to, I think, pave the way.
5: Now, County Executive Aisha Braveboy is pushing this very hard. The board administration is backing it up, but it's not a done deal yet. So talk about some of the concerns the council members have before they go ahead with approving these bonds.
16: Seems like the concern to really keep an eye on here is local labor unions calling for a project labor agreement as part of this legislation moving forward is something that the council would consider requiring. And essentially, these types of agreements establish employment terms and conditions for large construction projects, and they may require contractors to hire through a union hall. The unions would contend that these types of agreements ensure that they have high quality, well-paying jobs. And then opponents, though, say that they can increase construction costs, potentially limit competitive bidding on project contracts. And my understanding is Sphere is not keen on the idea.
1: Jack, if the bond money gets approved, the state kicks in its part, when will we see shovels in the ground here, do you think?
16: It's a good question. I know that James Dolan, who's the CEO of Sphere Entertainment, has said he's hoping for the new Sphere to open by 2030. These types of projects, there are delays that we see in these type of projects in many parts of the country. I don't exactly know when we'd see shovels in the ground, but that 2030 deadline is what we're keeping an eye out for now, and I think it's something that Sphere itself would probably consider ambitious.
1: Jack Hogan covers Prince George's County for The Banner.
5: 6:18. Traffic and weather on WTOP on what's been a brutal day. Let's go to Dave Dildine in the traffic center.
4: And the extreme southbound commute between the beltways drags on. This one's going to go into overtime deep into this evening. We're still talking about extensive delays leaving Baltimore into Laurel on I-95 with considerable bailout on the parallel highways on 95 southbound south of exit 35, Maryland 216. All day long, only one lane to the right getting by the emergency work zone where the deck puncture opened up. On Route 29, on Route 1, don't expect

0: next on the Interloop. McLean, Outer Loop, Springfield, Alexandria, 66, shorter westbound slowdowns getting out to Centerville and Manassas. AI is making applications look better than ever, but spotting real skill still takes experience. 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Dave Dildine, next traffic report in 10 minutes.
1: 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Meteorologist Mark Pena joins us now. Mark, I'm starting to see some sunshine out here.
2: Yeah, you know, we're going to see a bit of a dry period for the next several hours as we have one exiting piece of energy that brought the afternoon storms, and we have our eyes on another one coming in from the north and west, getting its act together over portions of the Great Lakes. This is all part of our active weather pattern we have. It's because of an area of high pressure to our south, and it's bringing these little pieces of energy on the top side of that ridge, which is where we are currently at this time. So while we're dry for now, we'll be dry through your dinner time and really through about midnight before our models suggest that we'll see another round of some overnight storms between around midnight through about 3-4 a.m. So if you're a light sleeper, maybe use some of those earplugs to block out some of the thunder that we'll likely hear overnight. Now, the overall threat overnight is not expected to be severe, but again, thunderstorms do bring the lightning and the thunder, some gusty winds, and some heavy rainfall. That clears out, at least right now, before the morning rush tomorrow, and we'll have some early day sunshine. Temperatures soar back to the mid-90s. Those heat index values will be 100 to 105 before what looks to be another round of some afternoon showers and storms tomorrow. This one looks a little bit later in the day, so we could see some of those storms lining up just in time for the evening rush tomorrow. So keep that in mind. Maybe if you can leave a little early so you beat those delays, looking like a good bet. Everything looks, though, to wind down heading into the upcoming holiday weekend. Saturday, Sunday, Monday all look to be sunny, dry, and lower humidity with seasonable temperatures. So some good news there if you have any outdoor plans for the upcoming holiday weekend. Right now, your radar is quieting out, but again, we have our eyes now off towards the north and west. Severe thunderstorms up towards about Cleveland, Erie, PA. Those will be heading in our direction overnight. Temperatures, though, nice and rain-cooled. 77 degrees for you in Greenbelt, 75 in Northwest, and 76 right now in Fairfax.
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1: 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It's 6:22.
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1: Well, today's To Your Health report is sponsored by Johns Hopkins Medicine Arlington. We've been hearing for years now from medical experts about how bad it can be for your child's mental health to spend so much time on social media. New information out today backs up those concerns.
10: In a study of over 8,000 U.S. children, researchers from UCSF found that addiction-like social media use in 11 to 12-year-olds was linked to nearly 90 in a study of over 8,000.

0: $700,000. And back home, the Nationals settled for a split of the quick two-game set with the Atlanta Braves. They took a 9-0 beating to close out their longest homestand of the season with a 6-4 record. And that's offense. Didn't get a hit until this rain-interrupted contest until the sixth inning, but it came from James Wood in his return from the injured list. Riley Cornelio earned the loss in his return from AAA. He gave up the first of two three-run blasts by the Braves off the Nats' bullpen to earn the loss. And Orioles blew an early 3-0 lead in Colorado, but they got the lead back in extra innings. They're up 5-3 in the 11th. As they got a couple of RBI knocks there in that top of the frame. All too late, though, for Trevor Rogers, who had an 11-strikeout gem for the O's. He's been hot of late. Rob Woodfork, WTOP Sports.
1: 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Up ahead after traffic and weather.
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4: This is George Wallace, and as summer comes to a close, we know the weather here in D.C. can be very, very unpredictable. One minute it's sunny out, next minute it's a torrential downpour with a severe thunderstorm. Now, you may be ready to handle that storm, but is your small business? 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
7: WTOP's traffic and weather. Back we go to Dave Dildine in the traffic center.
8: The top traffic issue of the day, ongoing between the beltways in Maryland. On 95 southbound, long delays between the Patapsco and Patuxent Rivers. The emergency work zone south of 216, only one right lane open. Bailout on the parallel highways. On the Capitol Beltway, outer loop delays, Lanham into Greenbelt. Crash between Route 201 and Route 1 on the right. Coming off the outer loop, a slow merge northbound on 270, just north of the Beltway, a crash on the right side of 270. Brought to you by the D.C. Highway Safety Office. Heading out tonight, if alcohol is involved, driving can't be. Choose a designated driver, a rideshare, or taxi. Drive sober or get pulled over. Dave Dildine, next traffic report in 10 minutes.
1: The WTOP forecast, mostly cloudy tonight with overnight lows in the 70s. Partly cloudy, hot and humid again tomorrow. Another chance for a storm tomorrow. Heat index expected to be 100 to 106. We do it all over again on Friday. Chance for storms and hot and humid. Right now, we have 76 at Reagan National, 78 at Dulles.
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1: Good evening, I'm Ann Kramer.
7: And I'm Sean Anderson. We have Mike Jakaitis as our producer.
1: One of our big stories is the headache for drivers. It's been happening for hours today as a result of a pothole on a bridge along I-95. We're talking about it happening in the Laurel area of Howard County. This is right at the Prince George's County line. It has made miles of backups as emergency work is being done there by Maryland State Highway crews. Drivers being

0: being told to avoid the area and to use other routes if you're trying to get from Baltimore to D.C. Charlie Gishler is with the State Highway Administration. He tells us and describes the problem that is known as a deck puncture.
1: You know, it's a lot of moisture that gets into little crevices, and then the heat that we've been having and the stress of the traffic and the heavy traffic and I-95, you know, they see upwards of, 200,000 vehicles a day plus. So over time, it's almost like a pothole. It just keeps getting hit and hit and hit, and then it just a void forms there. So that's how those actually occur.
0: Dave Dildine has been following this for hours this afternoon. He will have another report for us in just a few moments.
2: It's been 4 years, 6 months, and 9 days since the full-scale Russian invasion of Ukraine started. Ukraine has fought back and forced Moscow to take desperate measures, but now the rest of Europe is jumping in to help Ukraine. WTOP National Security Correspondent J.J. Green.
3: Today, the President of the European Commission, Ursula von der Leyen, and NATO Secretary Mark Rutte, they held a special joint press conference to announce they're formally accusing Russia of planting explosives at the Leipzig airport in Germany earlier this year. This came a day after Germany blamed Russia for that failed drone attack. We have to step up, and that means being ready to respond to Russia's recklessness faster and better. That's von der Leyen. NATO Secretary General Mark Rutte said the whole alliance, which includes the U.S., stands in full solidarity with Germany. At that same news conference, von der Leyen said the EU and NATO are discussing ways to get the missile interceptors that Ukraine needs to neutralize Russia's missile attacks that are now coming almost every day. The EU has already agreed to 90 billion euros to help them get the PAC-3 air defense missiles they need. And she indicated that timetable is going to be stepped up in the near term.
2: And JJ, let's also talk about the latest coming out of Iran. We have Iran retaliating for the earlier attacks by the U.S. Iran seems to be just poking the bear a little bit as far as the U.S. is concerned, huh?
3: That's exactly what it is, at least according to the sources that I've spoken to. They recognize that once they do something like that, President Trump is going to feel the need to respond. And this is essentially what's been done. A number of people have said the U.S. has already demonstrated its clear dominance and superiority when it comes to militaries over Iran's, and it doesn't need to do this, but it's doing it. And what it does, essentially, according to several sources, is that essentially it puts the U.S. back in the place where Iran wants the U.S., and that is responding to every one of those scenarios where they do, as you say, poke the bear. But what it also does in this particular case, according to Rear Admiral Mark Montgomery, that we spoke to yesterday, retired Rear Admiral, and now one of the senior directors at the Foundation for the Defense of Democracies, he says what this does is it actually undermines Treasury Secretary Scott Bessent's plan to essentially put Iran in an economic stranglehold. So that's exactly what they're doing. They're poking the bear because they recognize the U.S. is going to respond, and it also gives them more time.
2: That's WTOP National Security Correspondent J.J. Green.
0: Well, tens of thousands of people from El Salvador or could be deported if the Trump administration ends their temporary protected status next week. And many of them live here in the Washington area, where the size of the Salvadorian population is second only to Los Angeles. WTOP's Capitol Hill correspondent Mitchell Miller has Today on the Hill.
4: Daisy Gonzalez came to the U.S. as a little girl and now lives in Virginia. She's worried about whether she'll have to leave the only home she's ever known.
5: TPS gave my family and me an opportunity for stability.
4: Virginia Congressman Suha Subramaniam is a co-sponsor of legislation that would extend TPS for Salvadorans for 18 months.
6: It would be mass chaos if we did not extend Salvadoran TPS, period. It would be chaotic, not just for the Salvadoran community, but for every single American.
4: The Democratic lawmaker points to Salvadorans' contributions to the economy. TPS status for them could end on September 9th, but advocates are hopeful it won't expire right away. On Capitol Hill, Mitchell Miller, WTOP News.
2: Slowing job growth, falling commercial real estate values, economic uncertainty. It's not a good picture for D.C.'s financial health this year. WTOP's Alan Etter has details on a new independent forecast released by the D.C. auditor.
7: The numbers, frankly, aren't quite as concerning as the direction, and that downward direction was just not good to hear.
8: D.C. Auditor Kathy Patterson says the district's revenue outlook has softened, with a new forecast projecting $11.8 billion in fiscal 26 revenue. That's $400 million less than expected in March, but still above the official estimate released earlier this year by the city's CFO. She said she commissioned the updated forecast after the CFO's office declined to issue a new revenue estimate in July, opting for a no-change letter instead of the quarterly re-estimate required under D.C. law. The report cites tensions involving Iran and potential federal policy changes as additional risks to district tax revenue. Patterson says the information should inform council members considering tax proposals in the fall for the next budget cycle.
7: We're still at flat revenues and not seeing the uptick that I think some people had hoped for.
8: Alan Etter, WTOP News.
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0: 638. Traffic and weather on WTOP and what's been a stressful afternoon and evening for some drivers, Dave.
14: That's one way to put it. Between the Baltimore and Washington metro areas, for sure. That struggle continues on I-95. Still talking about more than 10 miles of southbound stop and go between the Patapsco and Patuxent Rivers. The emergency work zone between 216 and the Prince George's Howard County line, squeezing interstate traffic into a single right lane on 95. The southbound bailout over on Route 1, on Route 29, and the Baltimore-Washington Parkway still very thick. It's getting a little better well east on I-97 if you took that southbound. I-70 westbound, still sluggish into Ellicott City, but toward Mount Airy, that might be a better play depending on your destination. 270's cleared out. And if you're leaving Washington County, Maryland, on Route 340 westbound, a crash and the likelihood of a detour at Route 67. A crash happened between that Boonesboro exit and the Potomac River Bridge, and it sounds like it could be serious. In Virginia, volume delays persistent on the Interloop in McLean, Outer Loop in Alexandria, 66. Congestion has eased. 95 southbound still slow for a couple miles out of Lorton to cross the Occoquan Pass, Route 123. 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Dave Dildine, next traffic report in 10 minutes.
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15: On weather alert again for Thursday, we'll have several more rounds of storms. One very early in the morning, another for the afternoon, mainly 1 to 6 p.m. with those storms Thursday, all with another hot day. 67 to 72 degrees in the morning and about 88 to 97 the range for the afternoon. I'm 7 News Chief Meteorologist Veronica Johnson in the Storm Alert Weather Center.
0: We have clouds right now, 74 Silver Spring. Fort Belvoir is coming in at 77 degrees.
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9: A new survey finds Americans are willing to use AI to buy or sell a home. LendingTree surveyed 2,000 consumers and found many Americans would use artificial intelligence as part of a real estate deal. LendingTree's Matt Schultz.
16: Almost 3/4 of Americans that we polled said that they'd use AI for at least one part of the process.
9: And 35% say they're comfortable using AI to search for a home within their budget. Dunkin' is partnering with Febreze. You can now buy air fresheners and sprays that smell like cinnamon roll, vanilla latte, and strawberry frosted donut. These items are only available at Walmart. At the closing bell Wednesday, the Dow up 295 points, the S&P 500 added 35, and the NASDAQ up 118 points. John Wardock, WTOP News.
0: This just into the WTOP newsroom, and it's a breaking story out of Minneapolis. There's a shooting this afternoon. Multiple victims are said to be shot, including two police officers. Now, it apparently happened in the downtown part of Minneapolis. No other information has been released about the victims or how they're doing. Minneapolis Police Department warned the public to keep away from the area. Minnesota's Governor Tim Walz says in a post on social media that state officials are on the ground in downtown Minneapolis helping local police respond. Walz says Minnesota is praying for our first responders. Keep it here on WTOP. We get more information again about this shooting involving multiple victims in downtown Minneapolis. We'll pass it along to you.
2: Golf legend Tiger Woods has now changed his plea in a Florida court. He's now pleaded no contest to reckless driving after a March rollover crash where he was accused of driving under the influence. This happened near his home in Jupiter, Florida. A judge ordered his driver's license suspended for 5 years. Florida State Attorney Thomas Bakendall defended the decision to accept the plea. He says he thought he did what was right.
17: His license is suspended for a period of 5 years. And as you heard, the judge indicate to him, you shouldn't drive. And if anybody in the world, if I can send any message to Mr. Woods, it's simply this. Of all the people in the world who should not get behind the wheel of the car, it's the gentleman who is one of the most recognizable faces on the planet.
2: Deputies said that after the crash, Woods took out his phone and claimed that he was talking to President Trump.
0: Up ahead on WTOP, another change to the physical landscape of the Kennedy Center. Cruz took apart that huge blue sculpture that's been outside for years there. We will get reaction to this latest development from the Kennedy Center's former curator. That is coming up, 6:43.
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2: 6:45, I'm Sean Anderson.
0: I'm Ann Kramer. Thanks for being with us.
2: Now to the latest controversy at the Kennedy Center. The Performing Arts Center is undergoing yet another visible change under its Trump-aligned Board of Trustees. This time, a towering blue sculpture that has greeted visitors there since 2019. It's coming down. Piece was known simply as Blue. Was removed today, sparking criticism from arts advocates who see it as part of a broader transformation at the center.
0: Well, former inaugural curator of visual arts and special programming at the Kennedy Center, Joseph Palermo, was working at the Kennedy Center as the curator until earlier this year. He joined us on WTOP a little bit earlier, shared his reaction to what's been happening there the last couple months and to today's removal of the artwork known as Blue.
22: Well, I have to say, I wasn't terribly surprised because it was this time last year, September 5th to be exact, that I was told that President Trump had ordered the Kennedy Center to get rid of the artwork that was on the outdoor part of the campus. So all of the sculptures that had been gifted from different countries, including Blue, we were told that the president wanted all new art on the campus for the reopening following the renovations. Now, I was told that by Rick Rennell, who was at that time the president of the Kennedy Center. He is no longer. I think it's very interesting that, you know, the removal of these works has continued under the new leadership, which to me really does underscore and indicate that President Trump himself is directing this.
2: From your curator's eye, what made Blue so significant to the Kennedy Center campus?
22: Well, the artist, Joel Shapiro, may he rest in peace, he wanted that piece to really sort of symbolize movement and engagement with that space. And, you know, it was always the backdrop to all of the outdoor events that took place at the Kennedy Center for the past 7 years. And I feel like the local community really embraced Blue as a symbol of our community.
0: Talk to us about, you were there until March, is that correct? And that's when you were told you were no longer needed?
22: That's correct. I was laid off March 23rd.
0: And then explain for us and maybe enlighten us a little bit on the energy shift there at the Kennedy Center when really things started changing. I mean, we've had the developments fast and furious since May with the naming of the Kennedy Center, President Trump's name going the outside, coming back down, then them trying to put it up again. What has it been like? What are you hearing from people maybe you still know that are there, or what was your reaction to all of this?
22: Well, from what I've been hearing from people who are still there, there's just not a lot that's happening on a day-to-day level with, you know, people on in the office who, quite honestly, aren't even in the office. The leadership are just not there. You know, I have noticed that former colleagues who are still there have been posting a lot of Instagrams on vacation. One of them was, you know, working on a campaign in Seattle. And so I just wonder, you know, what are they actually doing? Why were so many of us laid off? But, you know, a select number of people were retained. It's mind-boggling. And then to see the whiplash with all of the different reactions to the litigation coming from the Kennedy Center, you know, to me, I've always maintained that they have bankrupted the Kennedy Center and that this is their last-ditch desperate effort. You know, threatening to bulldoze the Kennedy Center, for example, is a last-ditch effort to prevent the American public from realizing the truth that they've driven the finances into the ground.
0: Joseph Palermo is the former inaugural curator of visual arts and special programming at the Kennedy Center.
2: 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Traffic and weather on WTOP. We've got Dave Dildine in the traffic center.
14: From Elk Ridge to Laurel, we've got the extreme southbound backup on I-95 and major southbound bailout delays on the adjacent highways, with I-95 down to one right lane south of Route 216 all day long. And between there, exit 35 and the Patuxent River, three left lanes remaining blocked on the interstate as we wait for the deck puncture to heal. Over on Route 29 and over on Route 1, heavy rerouted southbound traffic through Columbia and Savage. Very slow southbound of the Baltimore-Washington Parkway from Hanover into Laurel as well. On the Capitol Beltway, outer loop past Kenilworth Avenue, crash on the far right, still slowing us into Greenbelt. 270 is cleared out. A serious crash not far from Harper's Ferry on Route 340, westbound, all lanes blocked between Route 67 and the Potomac River Bridge. In Virginia, Chantilly to Centerville, southbound delays on Route 28, the crash at the I-66 interchange on the right side. 95 southbound, some slowing at the Occoquan, and a slowdown south of Dumfries beyond 234, a crash along the left side. 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Mission success requires precision data for decisive action. Ultra INC, powering decision. Dave Dildine, next traffic report in 10 minutes.
0: Details on our forecast from 7 News Chief Meteorologist Veronica Johnson.
15: Our heaviest weather now will south of the area, but could get another line of storms tonight, starting at about 10 to 11 p.m., moving on through quickly, and then another heavier round for Thursday afternoon and evening. Mainly between 1 and 6 p.m. Those storms could have some high winds, so more severe thunderstorm warnings likely on Thursday, and another hot day. As temperatures Thursday will start somewhere between 67 and 72 degrees, expect highs in the low to mid-90s. I'm 7 News Chief Meteorologist Veronica Johnson in the Storm Alert Weather Center.
2: And we were in the 90s earlier. 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
0: An apartment building in Northeast has nearly 200 housing code violations that haven't been fixed. That's a finding from D.C.'s Department of Buildings. A building called the Delta Pearl. Trash, fires, dangerous living conditions at the center of a lawsuit now against the owner and manager of the Ward 5 affordable apartment building. WTOP's Jimmy Alexander talked with one tenant who said the problems have been building up for months.
4: The building smells like a dead body.
5: Shawana Taylor pays nearly $2,000 a month in rent for a one-bedroom apartment on the third floor.
4: Because there is dead rats all in the walls that have not been cleared out.
5: And Taylor says the security gates don't work, allowing those who don't live in the building to get inside.
4: People are defecating in the stairwells, urinating in the stairwells.
5: And tenants say they haven't had air conditioning since July.
4: Scorching.
5: Plus, Taylor says the elevators in the 10-story building have been out for months.
27: There are parents living there with small children whom they have to carry up and down the stairs.
5: Joanna Wasick heads Housing and Environmental Justice for the D.C. Attorney General's Office.
27: We bring lawsuits only against the worst of the worst properties in the district.
5: Jimmy Alexander, WTOP News.
0: Dumas Collective is the building owner and tells WTOP the conditions are serious, but blames prolonged court delays and widespread rent delinquency, for pushing the property into a severe financial crisis.
2: One of the great voices of American music has died. Two-time Grammy-winning singer Cassandra Wilson.
7: Take the last train to Clarksville. 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
2: Her manager said she died in her native Jackson, Mississippi, surrounded by family and friends. Cause not yet released. Cassandra Wilson performed here in Washington many times over the course of her career. Places like the Kennedy Center, the Howard Theater, Blues Alley. She was hailed as America's best singer by Time Magazine back in 2001 and won a couple of Grammys for Best Jazz Vocal Album.
7: One more night together. Till the morning brings my train.
2: Cassandra Wilson was 70 years old.
0: Back for sports on WTOP, powered by Maximus. Moving people and technology forward. Rob, are we talking about the Clippers here?
8: Yeah, they got clipped, all right. The NBA's year-long investigation into the LA Clippers' 2022 signing of Kawhi Leonard led to unprecedented penalties. They've been docked a record-time 5 first-round draft picks, a record $30 million, in fines and the suspension of owner Steve Ballmer, along with 2 front office executives for circumventing the league's salary cap rules. Leonard was also deemed culpable. He's fined $700,000, and the 7-time All-Star said he accepts what he called full responsibility for lapses in judgment by people within his inner circle. Passing the buck a little bit. The Nationals finished their longest homestand of the season with their 6th shutout loss of 2026, 9-0 to finish the 6-4 home stretch and lose the series with the Atlanta Braves 9-4 for the season. James Wood returned from the injured list, went 1-for-4 at the plate. His hit, the first of the day for the Nats, all the way in the 6th inning. Brad Lord continued his recent run of success on the mound, striking out 6 in 3 1/3 scoreless innings in his 5th start of the season, and just went final in Colorado. And Orioles lose 6-5 in 11 innings. They blew a 3-0 lead early on.
2: Dang.
8: Got walked off. Rob Woodfork, WTOP Sports.
2: Thank you, Rob. 657.
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0: 6:58 to the traffic center we go today.
14: The top traffic incident today, the emergency work zone in Laurel on 95. Southbound traffic jammed badly through Howard County, south of 216. Only one right lane gets by. Other stories, outer loop past Kenilworth Avenue, crash on the right, and a crash in Virginia on 28 at I-66, southbound into Centerville. That's on your right. 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Dave Dildine, next traffic report with Rich Hunter in 10 minutes.
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15: One round of storms moved through early this afternoon, and now there could be another for tonight and even tomorrow afternoon. Right now, your heaviest looking like Thursday, 1 to 6 p.m., could have some severe thunderstorm warnings issued, all with another hot day. We're up to 88 to 97 degrees. I'm 7 News Chief Meteorologist Veronica Johnson in the Storm Alert Weather Center.
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0: Good evening, I'm Ann Kramer.
2: And I'm Sean Anderson. Coming up,
0: we continue to follow the developments in Maryland between PG and Howard County along southbound 95 as emergency road repairs continue there.
2: D.C. budget outlook taking another hit with a new forecast projecting hundreds of millions of dollars less in revenue.
0: We'll talk about that in a moment with CityCast D.C.
2: And on Wall Street, the Dow picks up 295 points and the NASDAQ up 118.
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9: From ABC News, I'm Dave Packer. Breaking this hour, a shooting in downtown Minneapolis, right to ABC's Pierre Thomas.
16: We know there are multiple gunshot wounds, including two police officers. The situation is still unfolding. Police are asking people to stay away from the area.
9: In Virginia, a 19-year-old gunman forced his way into a Virginia school this morning and shot and wounded a staff member before killing himself, say authorities. It happened at Westwood Hills Elementary School. Waynesboro Police Chief David Shaw.
17: Law enforcement responded within minutes and immediately entered the school. There, they located in the library the suspect dead from an apparent self-inflicted gunshot wound. There were no students in the library at the time. The time between the initial call and the location of the suspect was approximately 3 minutes.
9: A judge granted $250,000 bail to a Penn State student accused of being the head of a drug trafficking operation. Investigators say Agostino Abajitlo, regular trips to Philadelphia and New York, got large quantities of cocaine, then packaged and distributed by Penn State students. His attorney, Philip Missorti.
18: I'm happy with the way things went today. My client's going to be posting bail soon. And I think we saw the real true Center County justice at work. It's my pleasure to represent Augie Abatello and his family. Thank you very much.
9: The U.S. confirming hitting more targets in Iran. President Trump saying he's not rushing to end the war anytime soon and claims the economy will bounce back once it does end.
19: As soon as it's over, which I don't think will be very much longer. I don't know how much more they can take, but, you know, whatever it is, it doesn't matter.
9: After more than 9 months at sea, the USS Abraham Lincoln finally docking after its record-long deployment. Shakira Fairfax, the mother of one of the service members on board who was in Bangkok to greet her daughter.
20: I just can't wait to see her smile. I can't wait to hear mom. I know that's the first thing she's going to say. I can't wait to hear her say mom.
9: You're listening to ABC News.
2: 7:02 on Wednesday, September 2nd, 76 degrees. Cloudy tonight, more rain possible, lows in the 70s. Tomorrow, another hot day with a chance for strong storms. Good evening, I'm Nick Iannelli. We continue following this developing situation in Maryland that's causing really big traffic headaches. State highway crews are working to repair a pothole on the I-95 bridge in Laurel. The problem is what's known as a deck puncture on the southbound I-95 bridge over Stansfield Road. Drivers are being encouraged to avoid that area completely.
21: It's kind of like a pothole, but it's on a bridge deck. With a pothole, you have the insulation of the ground underneath, but here you've got rebar that's showing is a more extensive repair because it involves concrete.
2: That's Charlie Gishler with the Maryland State Highway Administration. We'll keep you updated in WTOP traffic and weather. D.C.'s taking in less money, and its revenue picture is getting worse. A new report from the D.C. Auditor projects the city will collect between $300 and $400 million less this fiscal year than expected just a few months ago. The forecast puts total revenue at about $11.8 billion. That's down from earlier estimates of $12.2 billion. The report points to a weak job market, sluggish real estate activity, high office vacancy rates, and a lot of uncertainty surrounding federal policies and congressional actions, and how those might affect the district. We talked more about it with Jackie Pizer, a reporter with CityCast DC.
26: There are several factors, like a perfect storm and all of the themes that everyone talks about. Employment is down in D.C. DOGE really did a number on us. We're still feeling it. So that means less tax revenue for the city. The real estate market, commercial and home sales are down. Commercial real estate, which is a major issue for D.C. We have high vacancy rates across downtown and other parts of the city. But then there's also larger issues like Congress's interference in the city's tax code and just general overall economic uncertainty that we're feeling right now.
2: Yeah, there is a lot of uncertainty. And when you look at the trajectory of how things have been going with revenue into D.C.'s local government, local economy, does it seem like things could be stabilizing sometime in the near future? Or are we going to continue seeing this lower and lower revenue pattern?
26: We're continuing to see downward trajectory. I spoke to DC's auditor, Kathleen Patterson. I asked her if she was surprised by this, and she's like, I'm not surprised. There are a couple of silver linings that she pointed out to me. For example, hospitality is doing pretty well. Consumer spending is fairly strong. So those are some bright spots, but I haven't really heard anyone say anything yet about stabilizing overall. The issues with employment and with our real estate market really drag that down. I haven't heard yet that we could turn the corner anytime soon.
1: So weaker hiring and high office vacancy rates, which for DC is significant ever since COVID, that's been a pretty big problem. Right now, which of those is the bigger threat to DC's finances? Is there one of those two that is an easier problem for DC to fix?
26: These are two different scenarios. What Kathleen said to me was the city cannot force a company to hire more people. What they can do is they can impact our real estate market. So they can instill policies that will make the city more attractive to businesses to want to move here, to developers to want to build here. So that is one factor that could really turn the tide and that the city can actually have a role in.
1: Okay, so with commercial real estate, there's some optimism there for policies or changes that could at least help fill some of that empty office space.
26: Yeah, I mean, DC after New York, we have the highest rate of conversions from offices to apartments, but that takes time. It could be like a decade before we really see the trickle down of that. The hope is that that will bring more people into downtown, attract more businesses to want to move there, more retailers to want to open up stores there. That's one bright spot. It's really important now to find ways to attract more industry to come here. By making some of these changes and policy decisions, the hope is that they will attract more business, which will then help revive the real estate market.
1: So what are some of the real world consequences that you hear from city leaders if revenue continues to underperform people who live in the city? What could the impact be directly to residents? Could it be service cuts, higher taxes, things like that? What are you hearing?
26: We have a $22 billion budget. $300 million in the grand scheme of things doesn't seem like that much money, but even like $10 million, $20 million cut from various budgets, that's a lot of money. So I can't say specifically where we'll see this and where DC residents will see the impact of that, but I'm sure that there will be some noticeable cuts here and there depending on the department. A $10 million cut to a budget can have a decent impact.
1: All right, Jackie, appreciate your time. Thank you.
26: Thank you so much.
1: That's Jackie Pizer, a reporter with CityCast DC.
2: Another controversy at the Kennedy Center today, a public art installation that's been on display for years, is being moved, sparking new debate over changes there. WTOP's Neil Augenstein.
4: Here in the outdoor performance space of the Kennedy Center, rigging crews are taking apart this large blue metal sculpture piece by piece. You've probably seen the stick figure from the Teddy Roosevelt Bridge. A huge crane that's parked on the northbound lane of the Rock Creek Parkway is picking up each section of the sculpture that's been prepared by the rigging crew and then lowering it gently to the grass. After it's wrapped in plastic for protection, the crane is hoisting it onto a flatbed truck that's parked nearby. The Kennedy Center says the sculpture is being removed at the request of the late artist Josh Shapiro's foundation, but the New York Times says it was scheduled to be removed after the Trump administration took office. Outside the Kennedy Center, Neil Augenstein, WTOP News.
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2: It's 7:08. We've got WTOP traffic and weather over to Rich Hunter in the traffic center.
23: All right, no change on 95 southbound in Maryland as you head south of Maryland 216 toward the bridge over the Patuxent. The bridge over Stansfield Road is where the repair work's taking place. Still down to one single lane to the right, getting through that work zone. Delays have eased a little bit. That's because a lot of folks are starting to bail heavily now on portions of the Baltimore-Washington Parkway, US 29, US 1. US 1 had been hung up for a while because of an earlier crash. That's moving better, but it's still slower in North Laurel as you make your way down toward Laurel and eventually into Prince George's County. Now, elsewhere, on the Beltway, at a loop just north of Kenilworth Avenue, the crash remains along the right side, but tow trucks are on the scene. Hopefully that'll get cleared away. Some late volume on the Baltimore-Washington Parkway northbound through Riverdale, headed up toward the Beltway and Greenbelt. Inner loop remains sluggish from Tyson's headed toward the Legion Bridge. Outer loop just about cleared out over in Alexandria headed toward the Wilson. Brief delay at the Occoquan, earlier crash southbound 95 just south of Dumfries gone. Southbound 28, though, heavy, headed down towards 66. In the process of clearing the crash activity over to the right shoulder, for now they still have two right lanes blocked. And so you've got delays that begin back in Chantilly at Westfields Boulevard. 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I'm Rich Hunter, your next update in about 10 minutes.
2: To the forecast now, and 7 News Chief Meteorologist Veronica Johnson.
15: Expect a few more rounds of thunderstorms before we get to nicer weather for the Labor Day weekend. We'll have some more rain and storms coming through late tonight after about 10 to 11 p.m. Should be over by morning, but there will be some patchy fog. And then more storms for tomorrow afternoon, mainly 1 to 6 p.m. Could be looking at a handful of severe thunderstorm warnings being issued for damaging winds once again. High temperatures Thursday between 88 and 97 degrees. I'm 7 News Chief Meteorologist Veronica Johnson in the Storm Alert Weather Center.
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5: ABC News, I'm Michelle Franzen. The Minneapolis Police Department says they're on scene of a shooting downtown and that there are reports there are multiple victims, including two police officers. Governor Tim Walz says state officials also on the ground there to assist local police. In Massachusetts today, jurors in the Lindsey Clancy trial telling the judge they remain deadlocked. The jury must decide if Clancy had criminal intent when she killed her three children. ABC legal contributor Bernarda Villalona has more.
7: This has huge implications because now that this dynamite charge has been given to them, the Tui Rodriguez charge, if they send out another note where they said they are deadlocked or they reached an impasse, the judge will not send them back again without their consent. He will have to determine that there is a mistrial.
5: This is ABC News.
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8: For years, Southwest Airlines positioned itself as a low-cost, no-frills carrier. But now the airline is going to start adding lounges at some airports, and BWI is among the first. Lounges will also open in Austin, Honolulu, and Nashville by the end of next year. A Fairfax developer has bought a five-story building in Rio, the shopping and dining district in Gaithersburg. The Washington Business Journal says Peterson has landed the property for just under $12 million. At the closing bell Wednesday, the Dow Jones Industrial Average up 295 points. That was a 0.5% rise for the blue chips. The S&P 500 added 35. The NASDAQ was up 118 points. John Wardock, WTOP News.
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2: 7:13. I'm Nick Iannelli. Thanks so much for being with us tonight.
1: Do you make extra payments on your mortgage? 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But financial experts say paying extra on a mortgage is not always the best move. We talked more about it with USA Today personal finance reporter Daniel Divise.
27: Michelle Singletary, the great columnist, wrote about doing this a few years ago, about how she paid off her mortgage early. And I think for a lot of people, it's a psychological thing. I think it gives you a feeling of security, of accomplishment. You feel like it's one less thing to worry about, especially as you get older and maybe you near or enter retirement. And I think that's what it is. Bill Banfield, my source from Rocket Mortgage, said, yeah, it's not just the math, it's psychology that makes people do this.
2: Okay, so you're putting more money into your mortgage. Maybe you feel like you have a clean slate or something like that. What's the biggest mistake that homeowners make, though, when they decide whether to put extra money toward their mortgage versus paying off other debt?
27: A financial advisor or economist would, and there's a lot of economists in Washington, they'd tell you that if you have a different kind of debt, like, say, a personal loan or a home equity line, or God forbid, a credit card with one of those 20% rates, you're almost always going to be better off just in terms of simple math if you put any extra money into paying down those debts that have higher rates on them. Your mortgage might be your largest debt, it probably is, but it's also likely to be your lowest interest debt. Even now, and we're in a fairly high rate environment, 1/5 of all the mortgages out there are 3% or lower. It feels like almost free money because of the inflation rate being higher than that. So you're generally just better off if you have any other debt that has a higher interest rate to focus on paying that debt off rather than making extra payments on your mortgage.
2: Do things start to change when you look at that math if somebody has a mortgage rate under 3% compared with a homeowner who's got a rate around 6% or 7%?
27: Sure. The funny thing was, this Rocket mortgage analysis found that the people doing this, the people making these extra payments, tend to have pretty low rates, which is counterintuitive because a financial advisor would say, if you've got a 6% mortgage or a 7% mortgage, it is absolutely in your interest to try to make extra payments, especially at the beginning of the loan, because like the first year that you have that mortgage, and there's people out there with that kind of mortgage, a brand new mortgage with like a 7% interest rate. That first year, that interest is being assessed against the entire principal, which might be $400,000 or $500,000. And so if you can pay any extra amount on those monthly payments in the first 5 years of that mortgage, you're making a huge dent in the principal. And what that means is every time you do that extra payment, it's just shrinking the principal a teeny bit. You can go on your mortgage website and you can find a calculator and it'll show you the effect that those extra payments have in terms of shortening your mortgage so that the end date of the mortgage moves a little bit closer.
2: So it's not always the best idea to pay more toward a mortgage, depending on the situation. How about this? If a homeowner suddenly has money that they didn't have yesterday, like if they get a big bonus, maybe they get a tax refund or inheritance, something like that, what questions should they be asking themselves before saying, hey, I could pay off my mortgage or I could pay off a big piece of my mortgage? What should they be thinking about before they act on that?
27: Yeah, if you get an extra $10,000 or $50,000, you need to think about what debts you have, what kind of interest rates those debts have. If you have credit card debts, I would vote to retire that debt first. If you have a home equity line, a personal loan, those generally have pretty high interest rates, you'd focus on that. You might also make an argument that if you get a lump sum sort of gift, to maybe invest the money in the stock market. The stock market has returned really big dividends the last several years. Now, that's no guarantee of future performance. The stock market could tank over the next year or two, but you might be better off investing the money. Those are all things you need to think about before you put that money into your mortgage. One of my realtor contacts said, if you put money into your mortgage, extra money, it's hard to get it back out again. And that's something to consider.
0: That's USA Today personal finance reporter Daniel Divisay.
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2: We are tracking this developing situation in Minneapolis tonight. There has been a shooting in the downtown area there involving several victims. At least one person was killed, six others injured.
11: Two officers are among multiple shooting victims. We're told that this is in the downtown area there in Minneapolis. The city right now is warning people to avoid the area. Just now from the governor, Tim Walz, he's also saying as well, my public safety team is responding to a shooting that took place in downtown this afternoon. He says state officials are on the ground to support local law enforcement.
2: That's News Nation correspondent Blake Berman there. We'll have a special report from ABC News coming up just after 7:30 this evening on that. It's 7:18 now. We've got traffic and weather. Rich Hunter's in the traffic center.
23: All right, still dealing with that deck puncture on southbound 95 in Maryland, south of 216 at the bridge over Stansfield Road. Again, still getting by. Single file to the right. Delays begin before Route 100 headed south on 95, so still an enormous delay on 95, a little bit better than it was, but keep in mind that 29, US 1, and the Baltimore-Washington Parkway are all picking up bailout traffic at this hour. Now, once you get down to the Beltway, there is one incident on the Beltway in Maryland on the Outer Loop after Kenilworth Avenue. That crash should have been along the right side. They were in the process of clearing that. If you're traveling on River Road in Potomac, River Road at last check still closed eastbound as a result of emergency work. Apparently, there was a road surface issue there as well. So you're under direction to get around that. And if you're traveling in the western portions of Frederick County headed toward Washington County, 340 westbound remains shut down just west of the exit.

0: p.m. till about 1 to 2 a.m. We'll start the day mostly cloudy with temperatures between 67 and 72 degrees. We'll rise Thursday to a range of 88 to 97 degrees. It'll feel like we're around 100 to 106 degrees. Best chance for storms will be between 1 and 6 p.m. and those storms could deliver some damaging winds and even some pockets of flooding rains. That again is from 1 to 6 p.m. on Thursday. I'm 7 News Chief Meteorologist Veronica Johnson in the Storm Alert Weather Center.
1: Mid to upper 70s tonight. It's 76 degrees and foggy outside of our studios. 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Still no verdict in Massachusetts in the closely watched trial of Lindsey Clancy. The jury is home for the night again after reporting they are deadlocked still. The judge issued what's known as a dynamite charge. That's an instruction used when jurors can't reach a unanimous verdict, urging them to continue discussing the case. Jurors are considering whether Clancy is criminally responsible for the deaths of her three kids in 2023. Her attorneys argue she was suffering from postpartum psychosis when she killed her children and should not be held criminally responsible. If jurors remain unable to reach a verdict, the judge could declare a mistrial soon.
2: Been about 25 hours of total deliberation so far, over 5 days now, with the jury indicating that they've been stuck. We don't know where they stand or how it breaks down, but I'm struck that they have not sent a note asking for any evidence since late last week when they asked to see the knife Lindsey Clancy used to stab herself and the two bags of her prescription pill bottles. After that, the jury has not asked for anything. No testimony readbacks, no look at additional evidence. And that may be an indication they have all they need to make a decision and are simply dug in, debating the idea that this woman needs to be held accountable for killing her children, or perhaps not, because she was in the throes of deep psychosis.
1: That's ABC News correspondent Aaron Katursky. Today's To Your Health report is sponsored by Johns Hopkins Medicine Arlington. On Capitol Hill, House Democrats are already laying out priorities in case they win back control of the House in November. Minority Leader Hakeem Jeffries says the focus would be on lowering costs for Americans, starting with restoring Medicaid funding and extending Affordable Care Act subsidies. Health care is emerging as a top priority, with many Democrats arguing that reversing recent cuts and lowering medical costs should be among the first items on the agenda. But the party's still debating how far to go, with some pushing broader changes to the health care system. Others favoring a more targeted approach centered around affordability. Those proposals come as Democrats try to make cost of living a central issue in the midterms. WTOP's To Your Health report, sponsored by Johns Hopkins Medicine, located in Arlington in Ballston Quarter.
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8: The Nationals got James Wood back from the injured list, but it didn't prevent their sixth shutout loss of the season. A 9-0 beat down from the Braves, Blake Buter.

0: era?
1: Yeah, I mean, obviously we didn't see it today. We didn't score any runs, but there were definitely good vibes, good feelings knowing that Woody was back. He's you know, such a tremendous player. Anytime you're missing somebody like that, it hurts and it's tough. So to have him back was really nice.
0: Wood broke up Atlanta's no-hitter in the sixth inning and finished 1-for-4 at the plate, half the Nats' offensive output that failed to support another strong outing from Brad Lord. After 16 straight game days, the Nats get a long-awaited day off to prep for a six-game West Coast swing starting late Friday night in L.A. The Commanders also enjoy a short break following Wednesday's practice, their last before typical regular season work begins Monday leading up to Week 1 in Philly. Local product Stephon Diggs figures into those plans after making quite the impression on Dan Quinn.
2: I knew he was a good competitor. I didn't know, like, how good the fire was around others, the skill work in the huddle. Like, he's the one, let's go, we're going to, you know, bah, bah, bah, bah. You can fill in the letters and the words, but the tape is the tape. This skills and competitor. I knew he was good zones. He's probably better in beating the man-to-man than I thought just from the good route running. But I do like the competitor a lot.
0: The NBA threw the book at the LA Clippers for circumventing the salary cap to sign Kawhi Leonard in 2022. Penalties combined with the requisite Paul George trade, costing the Clippers 10 first-round picks, 2 first-round pick swaps, and 2-time MVP Shai Gilgeous-Alexander. Rob Woodfork, WTOP Sports.
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10: 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More luxury travelers are taking so-called skillcations, treating their time off as an investment in learning a new skill or indulging in a passion like surfing in Indonesia, beekeeping in Switzerland, or making pottery in Italy. The travel company Much Better Adventure says skillcation bookings are up 68% in the last 3 years. 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
13: WTOP traffic and weather. We got Rich Hunter in the traffic center. He's been following this major incident that's been ongoing for a while on I-95.
14: And it remains, Nick. Southbound 95, south of 216, emergency work zone on that bridge deck over Stansfield Road. The deck puncture still being repaired, still getting by, single file to the right. Delays from at least Route 100. Watch out for bailout delays on the Baltimore-Washington Parkway, US 1, US 29, all heavier than usual headed southbound. Some people just know you could save money on car insurance by checking Allstate First. So, what are you waiting for? Check Allstate First for a quote today. You're in good hands with Allstate. I'm Rich Hunter, next update in about 10 minutes.
13: To the forecast and 7 News, Chief Meteorologist Veronica Johnson.
15: Heavy weather earlier today, and we're far from being over. There'll be several more rounds of storms over the next 24 hours. We'll have some coming through overnight, and then another round between 1 and 6 p.m. Thursday. So tomorrow, more storms for the afternoon, and could be impacting kids when they get off the school bus. Make sure they've got their rain gear ready to go, and you have your Storm Alert weather app ready. Temperatures in the morning somewhere between 67 and 72 degrees with mostly cloudy skies. There's a chance for a spotty shower or two early on, but the heavy weather, the storms with wind and heavy rain will wait until 1 to 6 p.m. for Thursday afternoon. Expect a high temperature of 88 to 97 degrees. Friday, we're partly cloudy. There is a chance of storms. This time 1 to 5 p.m., high temperature of 88 to 94 degrees. And then the upcoming weekend, Saturday through Monday, afternoon temperatures 80 to 85 degrees with partly sunny skies and low humidity. I'm 7 News Chief Meteorologist Veronica Johnson in the Storm Alert Weather Center.
13: It's 76 degrees in the nation's capital.
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13: Good evening, I'm Nick Ionelli. Juan Herrera is our producer.
17: This is a special report from ABC News. I'm Dave Packer. A shooting in downtown Minneapolis. We're told there are multiple victims, including two police officers. This is an active situation. Details just coming in now. Officials warning residents to avoid the densely populated Loring Park neighborhood nearby. Renee Cooper with ABC affiliate KSTP is at the scene.
18: Several residents out here with us now, also pushed back to this same perimeter a couple blocks back where we're at. Several witnessed it. It sounds like either some people were just very close with one another, but people within the building that I've talked to knew of the people that have been hurt.
17: Chris Miller says it happened in his apartment building as he came down to the lobby.
19: And all the front doors were busted, glass shot. As I was walking down the ramp, two different people was laying there covered in blood.
17: Governor Tim Walz says his public safety team is responding, adding Minnesota is praying for our first responders. This is ABC News.
13: In Maryland, state highway crews are working to repair a pothole on the I-95 bridge in Laurel that's been causing major headaches for drivers for hours. The problem is something known as a deck puncture on the southbound I-95 bridge over Stansfield Road. It's like a really serious pothole on a bridge, basically. Drivers are being encouraged to avoid that area and consider alternate routes.
20: There's a lot of good north-south parallel routes, including Route 29. If you can get off on 100, get to 29, take that down, and then cross back over to 95 past the scene, which is southbound I-95 right before the Prince George's County line in Howard County. So if you can get toward 198 or something like that and then hop back onto 95, you're going to do yourself a favor. But there's also US 1 Washington Boulevard and Maryland 295, the Baltimore-Washington Parkway.
13: That is Charlie Gishler with the Maryland State Highway Administration. We were hearing about backups 10 miles long because of this. We'll have an update in traffic coming up in just a few minutes here on WTOP. The war between the US and Iran is escalating again. Iran launched attacks against several US allies in the Gulf after a new round of American airstrikes targeting Iranian military sites.
1: U.S. Central Command says U.S. forces hit Iranian military targets trying to deploy more sea mines in the Strait of Hormuz, as well as radar systems, air defense, and communications sites. The Iranian Red Crescent says one of those strikes killed five people at a wedding party inside a house, with as many as 50 others hurt. A lot of photos, videos circulating on social media showing the alleged aftermath of that attack. CENTCOM says, yes, it is aware of these civilian casualty reports, but notes they are coming from Iranian state media. Meanwhile, Iran releasing video of its own showing what it says are missiles being fired toward American assets in Jordan. There were also attacks launched at Kuwait and Bahrain as well.
13: That's News Nation correspondent Corey Smith.
21: I'm J.J. Green. Iran fired missiles and drones at American bases and U.S. allies across the Gulf early today following a major round of American strikes inside Iran Tuesday night. Iran targeted U.S. positions in Jordan, Bahrain, Kuwait, and Iraq. Officials say the attacks on Jordan were intercepted, while Kuwait and Bahrain also reported coming under attack at the same time. Iran claims Americans were killed or wounded, but U.S. officials say initial reports show no American casualties. The U.S. says its strikes hit Iranian air defenses, radar systems, and maritime infrastructure along Iran's southern coast. Iran says, however, one of those strikes hit a wedding, killing several people.
13: That's WTOP National Security Correspondent J.J. Green. Tens of thousands of people from El Salvador could be deported if the Trump administration decides to end their temporary protected status next week. That includes many who live right here in the D.C. area. WTOP's Mitchell Miller has more on that today on the Hill.
22: Daisy Gonzalez came to the U.S. as a little girl and now lives in Virginia. She's worried about whether she'll have to leave the only home she's ever known.
23: TPS gave my family and me an opportunity for stability.
22: Virginia Congressman Suha Subramaniam is a co-sponsor of legislation that would extend TPS for Salvadorans for 18 months.
24: It would be mass chaos if we did not extend Salvadoran TPS, period. It would be chaotic, not just for the Salvadoran community, but for every single American.
22: The Democratic lawmaker points to Salvadorans' contributions to the economy. TPS status for them could end on September 9th, but advocates are hopeful it won't expire right away. On Capitol Hill, Mitchell Miller, WTOP News.
13: A 19-year-old man has died after police say he forced his way into an elementary school in Virginia, in Waynesboro, triggering a lockdown there. This happened at Westwood Hills Elementary School. Officers got there within minutes and locked down the campus. Police say the suspect was later found in the school library dead. He apparently shot himself. One staff member was injured but is expected to be okay. Here's School Superintendent Jeffrey Castle.
25: Our safety and security protocols and procedures worked. Staff notified law enforcement immediately, and our school executed lockdown procedures. Every student and staff member is safe and returned home to their families. Please hug your children and your families.
13: Investigators say there were no students in the library when all that happened. It's 7:38. Traffic and weather on WTOP. Back on over to Rich Hunter in the traffic center.
14: All right, I believe we have some good news, but I'm still waiting on confirmation from Maryland State Highways. It appears they are picking up the closure on 95 southbound as you head south through North Laurel toward Prince George's County. Saw the work trucks backing up along the left side, and it now appears that once you're south of Maryland 216, all lanes are now open on 95. But again, waiting on confirmation from state highways, we'll get that as quickly as we can. But again, it's going to take a while for delays to clear out. It is still heavy from at least Maryland 100 headed south. The Baltimore-Washington Parkway 29 and US 1 were all picking up additional volume southbound as a result of bailout traffic, so keep that in mind. Earlier crash on the outer loop of the Beltway just after Kenilworth Avenue. As you go over top of the Greenbelt Metro, that crash gone. In good shape right now on 270 North and South Virginia. Crash on Route 28 southbound right near the I-66 interchange. That's been completely wrapped up and cleared, and good news is delays are clearing as well. The Crohn's and Colitis Foundation has been at the forefront of inflammatory bowel disease research and care for over 50 years. 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I'm Rich Hunter. Your next update in about 10 minutes.
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15: Well, the next 2 days are still going to be plenty hot, but we'll get some cooling thunderstorms like this afternoon. This evening, temperatures 70 to 72 degrees. Still could get some lingering showers, but overnight, a chance for storms. That'll be mainly 11 p.m. till about 1 to 2 a.m. We'll start the day mostly cloudy with temperatures between 67 and 72 degrees. We'll rise Thursday to a range of 88 to 97 degrees. It'll feel like we're around 100 to 106 degrees. Best chance for storms will be between 1 and 6 p.m., and those storms could deliver some damaging winds and even some pockets of flooding rains. That, again, is from 1 to 6 p.m. on Thursday. I'm 7 News Chief Meteorologist Veronica Johnson in the Storm Alert Weather Center.
13: It's 76 degrees in the nation's capital. Money News with John Wartok.
0: Payroll processor ADP has issued a fresh look at the job market. The private sector added 38,000 jobs last month. That was actually below expectations. But the sectors that added positions last month included education, health services, leisure and hospitality, and finance. Coming up Thursday, we get an update on jobless claims. Then Friday, the big jobs report for August. The new CEO of Apple, John Ternus, is getting paid $58 million a year. That may sound like a ton of money, but Inc. magazine points out Ternus will only be the 22nd highest paid CEO among S&P 500 companies. At the closing bell Wednesday, the Dow Jones Industrial Average up 295 points. That was a 0.5% gain for the blue chips. The S&P 500 added 35, and the NASDAQ was up 118 points. John Wardock, WTOP News.
13: Golf legend Tiger Woods has reached a plea deal in a Florida DUI-related case stemming from a rollover crash near his home earlier this year. He entered a no-contest plea to reduced charges, which helps him avoid jail time. Under the deal, his driver's license is going to be suspended for several years. ABC News correspondent Victor Oquendo.
2: Tiger Woods arriving at the Martin County Courthouse for this change of plea hearing, surrounded by press and police. The golf legend changing his not guilty plea as the state amends the DUI charge to reckless driving. The judge stating Woods will have to pay more than $1,000 in fines, and his driver's license will be suspended for 5 years. This all stems from his rollover crash in Florida. In March, Woods clipped that truck on Jupiter Island, his Land Rover rolling onto its side, telling responding officers that he just looked down at his phone. All of a sudden, boom. Police body camera video showing Woods performing a field sobriety test, saying he didn't have anything to drink, but he did take a few pills. Authorities declaring Woods as under the influence, handcuffing him, then finding prescription pills in his pockets before placing him in a police car. The crash was his fourth since 2009. He agreed to a breathalyzer and showed no signs of alcohol, but refused a urine test. Despite that DUI charge, a judge allowed Woods to travel abroad for treatment. Reportedly, he spent weeks at a rehab facility in Switzerland. Today, with the suspension of his driver's license, the judge warning that if he were to drive for any reason at all, he would immediately go back to jail.
13: That's ABC News correspondent Victor Oquendo.
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13: We are following this developing situation out of downtown Minneapolis. One person is dead, six others injured in a shooting at an apartment building.
3: At that moment, I knew it was time for me to leave. It was time for me to go. So I left the building as soon as I could. I was on the way. I was trying to go to a liquor store already. I was ready to leave. And it was really scary. And then I watched officers come and storm in too. And I watched officers come up from this way, come up from this way, everybody with their guns. And then I heard like probably 25 to 30 more shots.
13: That is one witness there in Minneapolis near the Minneapolis Convention Center. Police are there surrounding the area, urging people to get out. Two police officers are among those injured, we're learning right now. Video posted on social media is showing officers aiming rifles toward an apartment tower. With that large police presence in the area, Governor Tim Walz says the FBI is providing resources to help investigators. Stay with WTOP throughout the evening as we continue following these developments out of downtown Minneapolis.
4: WTOP.
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13: It's 7:45. I'm Nick Iannelli. Thanks so much for being with us tonight. A man in New York is speaking out after surviving a lightning strike that was caught on surveillance video. Thomas Fahmy was walking to his car on Staten Island when a bolt of lightning hit him, sending him crashing to the ground.
9: A doorbell camera catching the dramatic moment Thomas Fahmy was struck by lightning last week, knocking him to the ground.
10: I quickly came to the realization that I was struck by lightning, and I began to scream, help, help, on the top of my lungs.
9: Fahmy, who says he was on the way to a dentist appointment when he was struck, was remarkably taken to the hospital with only minor injuries.
10: Numbing throughout my whole body, a tingling feeling that's really a sensation I have never felt in my life.
9: And this incident, just one of many recent lightning strikes across the country.
26: We're going to have two patients that are both going to be level one trauma.
9: A mother and her two-year-old were struck and killed in Margate, Florida last month in a driveway. And another incident in Florida, a father of four from Utah was fatally struck while jet skiing. For Fahmy, he's still in disbelief, but feels blessed.
10: I think it's not lucky. I think blessed.
27: Now, after he was discharged, he also bought himself a lottery ticket.
13: That's ABC News correspondent Hannah Batah. Tourism here in D.C. leveled off in 2025 after years of strong growth. Now the city's tourism industry is making a push to market Washington as more than just a place for monuments, museums, and cherry blossoms. WTOP's John Doman explains.
28: They'll still play up the 100th Cherry Blossom Festival next year, but city leaders say it's time to associate D.C. as not just the nation's capital, but also the sports capital.
29: People travel for sports. People travel domestically and internationally, and that's the goal for us as we're looking at the opportunity there.
28: Elliot Ferguson with Destination D.C. says next year's NFL draft, as well as the growing list of big soccer matches, and even college hockey's Frozen Four next year, are all events that will bring people to the city for days at a time. Mayor Muriel Bowser says the same held true with the recent UFC matches and the IndyCar race, which drew critics because of the politics involved. But Bowser argued,
30: we brought thousands of people to Washington in the dead of August.
28: In Foggy Bottom, John Dome in WTOP News.
13: 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Rich Hunter's in the traffic center.
14: All right, Nick, some good news for folks on 95. They are in the process of reopening 95 southbound. Just got off the phone with Maryland State Highways. They still have the left lane block further north at the beginning of what had been the lane taper there. That is now in the process of being cleared. So within the next 10 minutes, you'll have all four lanes open from the Howard County rest area all the way down to the bridge over Stansfield Road. So good news there. All lanes are now open. Again, it's going to take a while for delays to clear out, but the closer you are to the Prince George's County line, the better off you're going to be, and you're going to be moving back at speed finally after hours of delays. Now, elsewhere, if you're traveling in Maryland, no issues. Going north of the Beltway on 95 or the Baltimore-Washington Parkway or even 270. But again, there's still heavy volume where you wouldn't expect it at this hour along stretches of the Baltimore-Washington Parkway, US 29 South, and also on US 1 coming out of Howard County headed toward Prince George's County as well. For victims of drunk and drug driving, your grief is unique, but you are not alone. 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
15: Our heaviest weather now will south of the area, but could get another line of storms tonight, starting at about 10 to 11 p.m., moving on through quickly. And then another heavier round for Thursday afternoon and evening, mainly between 1 and 6 p.m. Those storms could have some high winds, so more severe thunderstorm warnings likely on Thursday. And another hot day. As temperatures Thursday will start somewhere between 67 and 72 degrees. Expect highs in the low to mid-90s. I'm 7 News Chief Meteorologist Veronica Johnson in the Storm Alert Weather Center.
13: Temperatures in the 70s right now. It's 75 degrees in the nation's capital. 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The University of Maryland is threatening legal action against a Colorado-based cannabis company because of its name. As WTOP's Luke Luker tells us, the dispute centers around the company's use of the word Maryland.
1: We've been in business 7 years under the name Terps USA. We have a registered trademark. Now we're being asked to surrender our trademark.
5: That's Ken Fry, owner of the Colorado-based company that sells terpenes, which enhances the flavor and aroma of marijuana. He received a cease and desist letter from the University of Maryland in July demanding they abandon their name, citing particularly concerns that consumers may incorrectly believe that the university has licensed, sponsored, or endorsed the products. In a response, Fry's lawyer says the university held no federal registration for the word over the last 3 years. According to the patent office, they have filed for a Terps trademark back in June.
1: We're open to having a conversation. We don't want to fight with the University of Maryland. We don't want to cause anybody any problems. We want to sell terpenes.
5: Luke Luker, WTOP News.
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24: This is Bishop Michael Burbidge of the Catholic Diocese of Arlington. We live in a world that often encourages us to measure our worth by our appearance, accomplishments, or possessions. It is easy to become preoccupied with how others see us rather than who we truly are. Yet the most important question we can ask, who am I in the sight of God? The greatest truth about our lives has nothing to do with what we own or how successful we are in this world. The greatest truth is that we are beloved sons and daughters of God, created in His image and redeemed by His love. When we remember who we truly are in Christ, we can experience confidence and peace. May we live each day rooted in God's love for us, grateful for the one who calls us His own beloved sons and daughters.
13: 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Here's Rob Woodfork.
0: The NBA's year-long investigation into the Los Angeles Clippers' 2022 signing of Kawhi Leonard led to unprecedented penalties, docking them a record-tying 5 first-round draft picks, a record $30 million fine, and the suspension of owner Steve Ballmer, along with 2 front office executives for circumventing the league's salary cap rules. Leonard was also deemed culpable and fined $700,000. Back home, the Commanders had their final practice before opening the regular cadence for the regular season next week. And amid fan concerns over Sonny Styles' perceived lack of impact, Dan Quinn says his prized rookie's offseason has been defined by football learning.
2: He had a lot of intent to get it just right, staying late to get to the details. I like he and Luvu and Leo together and what they can bring. I felt the physicality of him, like from the first time we had pads, there was like, you know, a good play at the 1 or 2 yard line and see him go and play physical. That was there. New system, new calls. Frankie and he will both make calls on the field. Sometimes there's too much to be made of like a green dot with the coach calling it in, but the position requires leadership.
0: The Nationals offense didn't get a hit in their rain interrupted 9-0 loss to the Braves until the 6th inning, but it came from James Wood and his return from the injured list. Ronald Acuna Jr. had a 3-run shot to become the fastest player in Major League history to reach 200 career home runs and 200 stolen bases, a record previously set 20 years ago by the Nationals' Alfonso Soriano against the Braves. Rob Woodfork, WTOP Sports.
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13: Traffic and weather, Rich Hunter's in the traffic center.
14: All right, the big story all afternoon and actually all day long has been the closure on southbound 95, south of Maryland 216 at the bridge over Stansfield Road. The bridge deck was punctured. The puncture has now been repaired. All lanes have been reopened. It'll take a while for delays to ease, but at least all 4 lanes of 95 South are open as you leave Howard County headed into Prince George's County. The WTOP Traffic Center is presented by Window Nation. 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I'm Rich Hunter, your next update in about 10 minutes.
13: Over to the forecast and 7 News Chief Meteorologist Veronica Johnson.
9: Heavy weather earlier today, and we're far from being over. There'll be several more rounds of storms over the next 24 hours. We'll have some coming through overnight, and then another round between 1 and 6 p.m. Thursday. So tomorrow, more storms for the afternoon, and could be impacting kids when they get off the school bus. So make sure they've got their rain gear ready to go, and you have your Storm Alert weather app ready. Temperatures in the morning somewhere between 67 and 72 degrees with mostly cloudy skies. There's a chance for a spotty shower or two early on, but the heavy weather, the storms with wind and heavy rain will wait until 1 to 6 p.m. for Thursday afternoon. Expect a high temperature of 88 to 97 degrees. Friday, we're partly cloudy. There is a chance of storms. This time 1 to 5 p.m., high temperature of 88.